0: threatened to come forward and dismembering her body. The L.A. County D.A.'s office is weighing whether to pursue the death penalty against Burke if he's convicted. A parole hearing for the Menendez brothers is now tentatively scheduled for March of 2027.
1: That's more than a year earlier than initially expected. Eric and Lyle Menendez, who are in a San Diego prison for the shotgun murders of their parents in 1996, had been eligible to apply for a parole suitability hearing in August 2028. The California Board of Parole hearing granted the earlier date, citing a provision in Proposition 9. In 2025, the Menendez brothers were resentenced from life to 50 years to life, automatically making them eligible for parole consideration because they were younger than 26 at the time of the murders. I'm Daniel Martindale.
0: In New York City on this Labor Day, the mayor there has launched a first-in-the-nation Office of Worker Power.
2: Mayor Zoran Mamdani says it's needed more than ever. With median income stagnating, while the average CEO of the 100 largest, lowest-paying companies in the U.S. earned 614 times their average worker last year, he says the mayor's Office of Worker Power will fight exploitation and help workers get informed, connected, and organized. I'm Sarah Lee Kessler.
0: A metalcore guitarist and pro wrestler is dead after collapsing at the end of a match in Pennsylvania Saturday night. Andrew Williams was the longtime guitarist for the band Every Time I Die, calling himself the Butcher in the Ring. He was rushed to the hospital after the event in Millvale, northeast of Pittsburgh. No cause of death has been revealed. He was 48. I'm Scott Carr.
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4: A late summer heat wave continues across parts of the plains and south. High temperatures are expected to climb well into the 90s, with some areas of Texas, Oklahoma, Kansas, and surrounding states topping the century mark. Heat index values could push into the triple digits, making it feel even hotter for anyone spending the holiday outdoors. Meanwhile, scattered showers and thunderstorms possible across portions of the southeast and mid-Atlantic as a weather system tracks eastward. Some storms could produce locally heavy rainfall and brief travel delays, especially during the afternoon and evening hours. The Northeast and Great Lakes will see some more comfortable conditions, with highs generally in the 70s and lower 80s under a mix of sun and clouds. Across the West, forecasters watching an increasingly unsettled pattern. Parts of the Southwest and Rockies seeing some showers and thunderstorms, but the Climate Prediction Center is also favoring above normal precipitation across much of the U.S. during the coming week. The potential for heavy rainfall to hit some spots. In the Pacific Northwest, temperatures remain cooler than average, with highs mostly in the 60s and 70s, and a few scattered showers here and there. That's your national forecast. I'm Monica Nelson.
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5: It'll be 4 to 6 weeks on the shelf for Dallas Cowboys All-Pro left guard Tyler Smith. He'll have thumb surgery tomorrow to repair a ligament tear. T.J. Bass will start in place of Smith. There will be no change at quarterback for now for Michigan. Bryce Underwood is his starter. That today from head coach Kyle Whittingham, who also stressed there could be changes down the road.
6: It's not something that's infinite. I mean, at some point, you know, we've got to turn a corner and we've got to see improvement as we do with a bunch of stuff. We got to see improvement out of the coaches. And so it's not just on Bryce. And it's not just Bryce's job that is not absolutely set in concrete. Nobody's is. I mean, you got to perform week in and week out.
5: The Wolverines in that controversial finish beat Western Michigan by a point on Saturday night. Bill Belichick deflecting questions concerning the off-the-field issues the Tar Heels are going through with the resignation of GM Michael Lombardi and the university's investigation into the football program. North Carolina plays East Tennessee State this week. That's sports. I'm Frank Aaron.
4: With just a few months left in the year, Lowe's will be opening a few more stores before 2027 in Florida, Kentucky, and Texas. The home improvement store already has 1,750 locations nationwide. Over 17 million people traveling through the airports this weekend. And Tom Costello reports American Airlines has introduced some new luggage tracking technology.
7: If an item goes to the wrong plane, an alert pops up on the screen of this new geo-scanning app, letting baggage handlers know where it actually needs to be. American says it's seen a 20% improvement at airports where it's rolled out the new technology.
4: And it has been a busy weekend. Here's Michael Warner, a VP of Operations at American.
8: About 335,000 customers through Charlotte this weekend. About 3,300 flights.
4: And whether or not you're at work on Labor Day, is it ever a good idea to vent about your work to coworkers? Dr. Allison Gabriels with the School of Business at Purdue University.
9: Venting is really tricky. So we enter it assuming we're going to feel better after we do that. What the data tends to show, though, is that we actually feel worse. And the reason for that is when you're venting about something that's been bothering you or really stressing you out, we tend to relive that entire experience. So we feel all of the bad emotions that we had previously. And so for a lot of people, they walk away from that experience actually feeling kind of bad all over again.
4: She says in many cases, though, venting really can help make a company better.
9: I think organizations would, one, be well positioned to, of course, view venting as a source of valid information. So if somebody is bringing this to you, it's important to understand what it actually is. Colleague that's just dropping in on people's offices and starting to vent with no warning, it would be worthwhile to say, hey, something's been really bothering me and I need somebody to talk to about it. Do you have time? Do you have capacity for that conversation?
4: I'm Monica Nelson with your consumer and business news.
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12: Oil prices hit a six-week high on Labor Day. Brent crude oil futures surged to nearly $98 a barrel on Monday after the U.S. and Iran traded strikes over the weekend. That's the highest level the international oil benchmark has climbed since late July. West Texas Intermediate briefly topped $93 a barrel as tensions flared in the Middle East. California Governor Gavin Newsom and President Trump are in agreement on one thing. Newsom is encouraging parents to open Trump accounts for their kids, calling it one of the best things the president has done. Newsom says he's enthusiastic about the tax-advantaged investment savings accounts. In 2022, Newsom launched the somewhat similar California Kids Investment and Development Savings Program, which seeds accounts for children. While Trump's program is broader, Cal Kids funds can be used only for college and career training. Parents have been able to open the Trump account since July 4th. They set aside money in an investment account for a person under 18 with a valid Social Security number. That's a look at politics. I'm Chris Caraccio.
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18: Americans need to get outside more to better their health. That's the conclusion from a new survey of how long people spend with Mother Nature. Dr. Jay Maddock with Texas A&M University is commenting on the American Nature and Health Surveillance Survey.
19: And we see benefits just 10 minutes a day. It can reset our attention, improve our mood, and even affect our immune functioning.
18: The survey of about 3,000 people found about 45% of them spent only 2 hours or less a week in nature. That number was just 25% back in 2016. Researchers think the drop in time spent outdoors over the last decade correlates to an increase in cell phone use and delivery services, resulting in more indoor time than ever. Men who are already genetically at risk for the most common form of hair loss have added risk if they use weight loss medication. That's according to a study from NYU Langone Health, which found that men have a 7% added risk of hair loss if they use drugs like Ozempic, Wegovy, and Zepbound for type 2 diabetes and obesity. Health update, I'm Scott Pringle.
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20: The expansion Denver Summit bested top-of-the-table Gotham FC 3-0 on Sunday, ending the defending champions' 10-game unbeaten streak. Meantime, the second-seed Washington Spirit traveled to Providence Park to win on the road against the Portland Thorns 2-1, and the North Carolina Courage routed the Chicago Stars in Chicago 6-0. 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
12: NVIDIA CEO Jensen Huang believes AI has reached a new threshold of thinking power. He claimed in an online post on Sunday that OpenAI's newest ChatGPT model operating on NVIDIA chips has achieved AGI, which stands for Artificial General Intelligence. It indicates the software can handle most of the thinking a regular person can, although OpenAI hasn't indicated its latest model has reached that level of operating power. Apple's next launch event is this week. Tammy Trujillo reports.
22: It marks the first launch event under new CEO John Ternus. Analysts anticipate the company will announce the latest iPhones and Apple Watches. That could include Apple's first ever folding phone. The event is set for Wednesday at Apple's headquarters in Cupertino, California.
12: Google has launched an AI voice feature that's available in Gmail, Docs, and beyond. It's designed to let users ask questions so they can get a quick result from the data in their inbox. It can also help users write drafts on Docs using information from the Gmail inbox. That's your tech report. I'm Chris Caraggio.
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23: More than a dozen concertgoers are recovering after being hospitalized following a show by the Chainsmokers in California. 14 people were taken to local hospitals after the electronic duo's concert in San Jose on Friday. According to fire officials, two people needed advanced life support. The San Jose Fire Department did not specify why the concertgoers needed medical attention. The family of Celeste Rivas Hernandez is calling for the death penalty for singer David. Daniel Martindale reports.
1: Today would have been the girl's 16th birthday, and Tuesday marks 1 year since her remains were found in the trunk of a Tesla in a Hollywood tow yard. Her family tells the California Post the death penalty would be perfect for this kind of human being. David, whose real name is David Burke, is accused of having a sexual relationship with the 14-year-old, killing her after she threatened to come forward, and dismembering her body. The family also calls Burke devoid of feelings and without conscience. The LA County District Attorney's Office is weighing whether to pursue the death penalty against Burke if he's convicted. I'm Daniel Martindale.
23: One famous family is getting a new addition. Sierra and Russell Wilson are having another baby. The Goody singer announced on Instagram over the weekend that she's pregnant with her fifth child, the fourth with the former NFL quarterback. The couple posted a video of them hanging up t-shirts, including a onesie for the newest member of the family. That's entertainment. I'm Lizzie Radabali.
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0: The National Transportation Safety Board has recovered the flight data recorders from the deadly plane crash that happened Sunday at Miami International. Five people were killed, five injured when the Amazon cargo plane

0: Past Rivas Hernandez is calling for the death penalty for singer David. Today would have been her 16th birthday, Tuesday marking 1 year since her remains were found in the trunk of a Tesla in a Hollywood tow yard. Her family tells the California Post the death penalty would be perfect for this kind of human being. David, whose real name is David Burks, accused of having a sexual relationship with a girl, killing her after she threatened to come forward and dismembering her body. The LA County DA's office is weighing whether to pursue the death penalty against Burks if he's convicted. A parole hearing for the Menendez brothers is now tentatively scheduled for March of 2027.
1: That's more than a year earlier than initially expected. Eric and Lyle Menendez, who are in a San Diego prison for the shotgun murders of their parents in 1996, had been eligible to apply for a parole suitability hearing in August 2028. The California Board of Parole hearing granted the earlier date, citing a provision in Proposition 9. In 2025, the Menendez brothers were resentenced from life to 50 years to life, automatically making them eligible for parole consideration because they were younger than 26 at the time of the murders. I'm Daniel Martindale.
0: In New York City on this Labor Day, the mayor there has launched a first-in-the-nation Office of Worker Power.
2: Mayor Zoran Mamdani says it's needed more than ever. With median income stagnating, while the average CEO of the 100 largest, lowest-paying companies in the U.S. earned 614 times their average worker last year, he says the mayor's Office of Worker Power will fight exploitation and help workers get informed, connected, and organized. I'm Sarah Lee Kessler.
0: A metalcore guitarist and pro wrestler is dead after collapsing at the end of a match in Pennsylvania Saturday night. Andrew Williams was the longtime guitarist for the band Every Time I Die, calling himself the Butcher in the Ring. He was rushed to the hospital after the event in Millvale, northeast of Pittsburgh. No cause of death has been revealed. He was 48. I'm Scott Carr.
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4: A late summer heat wave continues across parts of the plains and south. High temperatures are expected to climb well into the 90s, with some areas of Texas, Oklahoma, Kansas, and surrounding states topping the century mark. Heat index values could push into the triple digits, making it feel even hotter for anyone spending the holiday outdoors. Meanwhile, scattered showers and thunderstorms possible across portions of the southeast and mid-Atlantic as a weather system tracks eastward. Some storms could produce locally heavy rainfall and brief travel delays, especially during the afternoon and evening hours. The Northeast and Great Lakes will see some more comfortable conditions, with highs generally in the 70s and lower 80s under a mix of sun and clouds. Across the West, forecasters watching an increasingly unsettled pattern. Parts of the Southwest and Rockies seeing some showers and thunderstorms, but the Climate Prediction Center is also favoring above normal precipitation across much of the U.S. during the coming week. The potential for heavy rainfall to hit some spots. In the Pacific Northwest, temperatures remain cooler than average, with highs mostly in the 60s and 70s and a few scattered showers here and there. That's your national forecast. I'm Monica Nelson.
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5: It'll be 4 to 6 weeks on the shelf for Dallas Cowboys All-Pro left guard Tyler Smith. He'll have thumb surgery tomorrow to repair a ligament tear. T.J. Bass will start in place of Smith. There will be no change at quarterback for now for Michigan. Bryce Underwood is his starter. That today from head coach Kyle Whittingham, who also stressed there could be changes down the road.
6: It's not something that's infinite. I mean, at some point, you know, we've got to turn a corner and we've got to see improvement as we do with a bunch of stuff. We got to see improvement out of the coaches. And so it's not just on Bryce. And it's not just Bryce's job that is not absolutely set in concrete. Nobody's is. I mean, you got to perform week in and week out.
5: The Wolverines in that controversial finish beat Western Michigan by a point on Saturday night. Bill Belichick deflecting questions concerning the off-the-field issues the Tar Heels are going through with the resignation of GM Michael Lombardi and the university's investigation into the football program. North Carolina plays East Tennessee State this week. That's sports. I'm Frank Aaron.
4: With just a few months left in the year, Lowe's will be opening a few more stores before 2027 in Florida, Kentucky, and Texas. The home improvement store already has 1,750 locations nationwide. Over 17 million people traveling through the airports this weekend. And Tom Costello reports American Airlines has introduced some new luggage tracking technology.
7: If an item goes to the wrong plane, an alert pops up on the screen of this new geo-scanning app, letting baggage handlers know where where it actually needs to be. American says it's seen a 20% improvement at airports where it's rolled out the new technology.
4: And it has been a busy weekend. Here's Michael Warner, a VP of Operations at American.
8: About 335,000 customers through Charlotte this weekend, about 3,300 flights.
4: And whether or not you're at work on Labor Day, is it ever

0: A good idea to vent about your work to coworkers. Dr. Allison Gabriels with the School of Business at Purdue University.
1: Venting is really tricky. So we enter it assuming we're going to feel better after we do that. What the data tends to show, though, is that we actually feel worse. And the reason for that is when you're venting about something that's been bothering you or really stressing you out, we tend to relive that entire experience. So we feel all of the bad emotions that we had previously. And so for a lot of people, they walk away from that experience actually feeling kind of bad all over again.
0: She says in many cases, though, venting really can help make a company better.
1: I think organizations would, one, be well-positioned to, of course, view venting as a source of valid information. So if somebody is bringing this to you, it's important to understand what it actually is. A colleague that's just dropping in on people's offices and starting to vent with no warning, it would be worthwhile to say, hey, something's been really bothering me and I need somebody to talk to about it. Do you have time? Do you have capacity for that conversation?
0: I'm Monica Nelson with your consumer and business news.
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2: 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The latest in politics.
6: Oil prices hit a six-week high on Labor Day. Brent crude oil futures surged to nearly $98 a barrel on Monday after the U.S. and Iran traded strikes over the weekend. That's the highest level the international oil benchmark has climbed since late July. West Texas Intermediate briefly topped $93 a barrel as tensions flared in the Middle East. California Governor Gavin Newsom and President Trump are in agreement on one thing. Newsom is encouraging parents to open Trump accounts for their kids, calling it one of the best things the president has done. Newsom says he's enthusiastic about the tax-advantaged investment savings accounts. In 2022, Newsom launched the somewhat similar California Kids Investment and Development Savings Program, which seeds accounts for children. While Trump's program is broader, Cal Kids funds can be used only for college and career training. Parents have been able to open the Trump account since July 4th. They set aside money in an investment account for a person under 18 with a valid Social Security number. That's a look at politics. I'm Chris Caraggio.
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12: Americans need to get outside more to better their health. That's the conclusion from a new survey of how long people spend with Mother Nature. Dr. Jay Maddock with Texas A&M University is commenting on the American Nature and Health Surveillance Survey.
13: And we see benefits just 10 minutes a day. It can reset our attention, improve our mood, and even affect our immune functioning.
12: The survey of about 3,000 people found about 45% of them spent only 2 hours or less a week in nature. That number was just 25% back in 2016. Researchers think the drop in time spent outdoors over the last decade correlates to an increase in cell phone use and delivery services, resulting in more indoor time than ever. Men who are already genetically at risk for the most common form of hair loss have added risk if they use weight loss medication. That's according to a study from NYU Langone Health, which found that men have a 7% added risk of hair loss if they use drugs like Ozempic, Wegovy, and Zepbound for type 2 diabetes and obesity. Health update, I'm Scott Pringle.
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0: The expansion Denver Summit bested top-of-the-table Gotham FC 3-0 on Sunday, ending the defending champions' 10-game unbeaten streak. Meantime, the second-seed Washington Spirit traveled to Providence Park to win on the road against the Portland Thorns 2-1, and the North Carolina Courage routed the Chicago Stars in Chicago 6-0. 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
6: NVIDIA CEO Jensen Huang believes AI has reached a new threshold of thinking power. He claimed in an online post on Sunday that OpenAI's newest ChatGPT model operating on NVIDIA chips has achieved AGI, which stands for Artificial General Intelligence. It indicates the software can handle most of the thinking a regular person can, although OpenAI hasn't indicated its latest model has reached that level of operating power. Apple's next launch event is this week. Tammy Trujillo reports.
8: It marks the first launch event under new CEO John Ternus. Analysts anticipate the company will announce the latest iPhones and Apple Watches. That could include Apple's first ever folding phone. The event is set for Wednesday at Apple's headquarters in Cupertino, California.
6: Google has launched an AI voice feature that's available in Gmail, Docs, and beyond. It's designed to let users ask questions so they can get a quick result from the data in their inbox. It can also help users write drafts on Docs using information from the Gmail inbox. That's your tech report. I'm Chris Caraccio.
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9: More than a dozen concertgoers are recovering after being hospitalized following a show by the Chainsmokers in California. 14 people were taken to local hospitals after the electronic duo's concert in San Jose on Friday. According to fire officials, two people needed advanced life support. The San Jose Fire Department did not specify why the concertgoers needed medical attention. The family of Celeste Rivas Hernandez is calling for the death penalty for singer David. Daniel Martindale reports.
11: Today would have been the girl's 16th birthday, and Tuesday marks 1 year since her remains were found in the trunk of a Tesla in a Hollywood tow yard. Her family tells the California Post the death penalty would be perfect for this kind of human being. David, whose real name is David Burke, is accused of having a sexual relationship with the 14-year-old, killing her after she threatened to come forward, and dismembering her body. The family also calls Burke devoid of feelings and without conscience. The LA County District Attorney's Office is weighing whether to pursue the death penalty against Burke if he's convicted. I'm Daniel Martindale.
9: One famous family is getting a new addition.
14: Looking for the goodies, keep on looking 'cause they stay in the jar.
9: See Ciara and Russell Wilson are having another baby. The Goody singer announced on Instagram over the weekend that she's pregnant with her fifth child, the fourth with the former NFL quarterback. The couple posted a video of them hanging up t-shirts, including a onesie for the newest member of the family. That's entertainment. I'm Lizzie Radabali.
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15: Americans are starting to head home after traveling for the Labor Day holiday weekend. Millions hit the road this year, even as gas prices are at the highest they've been ever for this time of year. AAA reports the national average is around $4.15 a gallon. Meantime, the TSA is saying it screened more than 17 million passengers over the holiday weekend. The NTSB's recovered the flight data and audio recorders from that deadly plane crash at Miami International Airport Sunday. Five people were killed, five others injured when an Amazon cargo plane went off the runway while landing. NTSB Chairwoman Jennifer Homendy visited the site today, saying her agency is determined to get to the bottom of what happened.
16: I would describe it in one word of devastating.
15: The Boeing 767 was coming in from Puerto Rico. Homendy says it slammed into a van with several people inside, then a Toyota Corolla, while sliding 1,500 feet past the paved surface. After the crash of a small plane northwest of Fresno, California, Saturday, reports had said a woman and her two young sons were killed. Now, as we hear from Sharon Reardon, the sole survivor of that crash has died.
17: 44-year-old Craig Eady died from his injuries on Sunday. His 41-year-old wife, certified flight instructor Dana Eady, and their two young sons, a 10-year-old and 13-year-old, were killed in the crash Saturday afternoon. Dana was piloting the plane when it crashed and caught fire just off the runway at Sierra Sky Park Airport near the San Joaquin River. The National Transportation Safety Board is investigating what caused the crash. I'm Sharon Reardon.
15: Police in Youngstown, Ohio, say a man's in custody after allegedly aggressively shoving his way toward Ohio Democratic governor candidate Amy Acton. They say it happened at the Canfield Fair Sunday, where police say Patrick Havas pushed through a crowd toward Acton before being stopped by officers. At least two people were knocked to the ground and injured. He was booked on two counts of assault and one count of disorderly conduct. I'm Scott Carr. Tomorrow, Tuesday, will be primary day in the state of New Hampshire. The race for a U.S. Senate seat's getting attention, with Democratic Senator Jeanine Shaheen not seeking re-election. The seat's open. Congressman Chris Pappas has emerged as the Democratic frontrunner. While on the Republican side, John Sununu's got the benefit of strong statewide name recognition. Some administrators at a suburban Chicago high school say they're considering legal action against some students after the students insisted on making racial taunts toward black supporters of a rival team. Perry Williams is in Chicago.
18: Video is circulating showing students from Lincoln Way High harassing African-American fans attending Homewood Flossmoor's homecoming game on Friday. Here's a parent who was in the stands.
19: They were, you know, making monkey sounds. You know, they were flapping their arms like monkeys, and they were crawling like monkeys. And it was very disturbing to my children.
18: Lincoln Way East administrators apologized to Homewood for the behavior of the students and say they will discipline those involved to the fullest extent.
15: This will be an abbreviated trading week on Wall Street because of the Labor Day holiday.
20: Noteworthy economic reports start rolling in Tuesday with the latest data on consumer credit and National Federation of Independent Businesses Index of Small Business Optimism. Fast forward to Thursday, and the numbers on weekly jobless claims will be released, along with the Producer Price Index and existing home sales data. The week comes to a close with Friday's Consumer Price Index. I'm Michael Kastner.
15: This week we'll see the start of the NFL season, and sports books are anticipating a heap of action. The American Gaming Association says they expect during the current football season nearly $30 billion will be wagered on NFL games domestically. Growth is slowing down, though, with online gaming legalized in all but four states and the rise of prediction markets like Kalshi and Polymarket. I'm Scott Carr.
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0: A late summer heat wave continues across parts of the plains and south. High temperatures are expected to climb well into the 90s, with some areas of Texas, Oklahoma, Kansas, and surrounding states topping the century mark. Heat index values could push into the triple digits, making it feel even hotter for anyone spending the holiday outdoors. Meanwhile, scattered showers and thunderstorms possible across portions of the southeast and mid-Atlantic as a weather system tracks eastward. Some storms could produce locally heavy rainfall and brief travel delays, especially during the afternoon and evening hours. The Northeast and Great Lakes will see some more comfortable conditions, with highs generally in the 70s and lower 80s under a mix of sun and clouds. Across the West, forecasters watching an increasingly unsettled pattern. Parts of the Southwest and Rockies seeing some showers and thunderstorms, but the Climate Prediction Center is also favoring above normal precipitation across much of the U.S. during the coming week. The potential for heavy rainfall to hit some spots. In the Pacific Northwest, temperatures remain cooler than average, with highs mostly in the 60s and 70s and a few scattered showers here and there. That's your national forecast. I'm Monica Nelson.
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14: It'll be 4 to 6 weeks on the shelf for Dallas Cowboys All-Pro left guard Tyler Smith. He'll have thumb surgery tomorrow to repair a ligament tear. T.J. Bass will start in place of Smith. There will be no change at quarterback for now for Michigan. Bryce Underwood is his starter. That today from head coach Kyle Whittingham, who also stressed there could be changes down the road.
21: It's not something that's infinite. I mean, at some point, you know, we've got to turn a corner and we've got to see improvement as we do with a bunch of stuff. We got to see improvement out of the coaches. And so it's not just on Bryce. And it's not just Bryce's job that is not absolutely set in concrete. Nobody's is. I mean, you got to perform week in and week out.
14: The Wolverines in that controversial finish beat Western Michigan by a point on Saturday night. Bill Belichick deflecting questions concerning the off-the-field issues the Tar Heels are going through with the resignation of GM Michael Lombardi and the university's investigation into the football program. North Carolina plays East Tennessee State this week. That's sports. I'm Frank Aaron.
0: With just a few months left in the year, Lowe's will be opening a few more stores before 2027 in Florida, Kentucky, and Texas. The home improvement store already has 1,750 locations nationwide. Over 17 million people traveling through the airports this weekend. And Tom Costello reports American Airlines has introduced some new luggage tracking technology.
22: If an item goes to the wrong plane, an alert pops up on the screen of this new geo-scanning app, letting baggage handlers know where it actually needs to be. American says it's seen a 20% improvement at airports where it's rolled out the new technology.
0: And it has been a busy weekend. Here's Michael Warner, VP of Operations at American.
23: About 335,000 customers through Charlotte this weekend, about 3,300 flights.
0: And whether or not you're at work on Labor Day, is it ever a good idea to vent about your work to coworkers? Dr. Allison Gabriels with the School of Business at Purdue University.
1: Venting is really tricky. So we enter it assuming we're going to feel better after we do that. What the data tends to show, though, is that we actually feel worse. And the reason for that is when you're venting about something that's been bothering you or really stressing you out, we tend to relive that entire experience. So we feel all of the bad emotions that we had previously. And so for a lot of people, they walk away from that experience actually feeling kind of bad all over again.
0: She says in many cases, though, venting really can help make a company better.
1: I think organizations would, one, be well positioned to, of course, view venting as a source of valid information. So if somebody is bringing this to you, it's important to understand what it actually is. A colleague that's just dropping in on people's offices and starting to vent with no warning, it would be worthwhile to say, hey, something's been really bothering me and I need somebody to talk to about it. Do you have time? Do you have capacity for that conversation?
0: I'm Monica Nelson with your consumer and business news.
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6: Oil prices hit a six-week high on Labor Day. Brent crude oil futures surged to nearly $98 a barrel on Monday after the U.S. and Iran traded strikes over the weekend. That's the highest level the international oil benchmark has climbed since late July. West Texas Intermediate briefly topped $93 a barrel as tensions flared in the Middle East. California Governor Gavin Newsom and President Trump are in agreement on one thing. Newsom is encouraging parents to open Trump accounts for their kids, calling it one of the best things the president has done. Newsom says he's enthusiastic about the tax-advantaged investment savings accounts. In 2022, Newsom launched the somewhat similar California Kids Investment and Development Savings Program, which seeds accounts for children. While Trump's program is broader, Cal Kids funds can be used only for college and career training. Parents have been able to open the Trump account since July 4th. They set aside money in an investment account for a person under 18 with a valid Social Security number. That's a look at politics. I'm Chris Caraggio.
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26: Americans need to get outside more to better their health. That's the conclusion from a new survey of how long people spend with Mother Nature. Dr. Jay Maddock with Texas A&M University is commenting on the American Nature and Health Surveillance Survey.
27: And we see benefits just 10 minutes a day. It can reset our attention, improve our mood, and even affect our immune functioning.
26: The survey of about 3,000 people found about 45% of them spent only 2 hours or less a week in nature. That number was just 25% back in 2016. Researchers think the drop in time spent outdoors over the last decade correlates to an increase in cell phone use and delivery services, resulting in more indoor time than ever. Men who are already genetically at risk for the most common form of hair loss have added risk if they use weight loss medication. That's according to a study from NYU Langone Health, which found that men have a 7% added risk of hair loss if they use drugs like Ozempic, Wegovy, and Zepbound for type 2 diabetes and obesity. Health update, I'm Scott Pringle.
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28: The expansion Denver Summit bested top-of-the-table Gotham FC 3-0 on Sunday, ending the defending champions' 10-game unbeaten streak. Meantime, the second-seed Washington Spirit traveled to Providence Park to win on the road against the Portland Thorns 2-1, and the North Carolina Courage routed the Chicago Stars in Chicago 6-0. 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
6: NVIDIA CEO Jensen Huang believes AI has reached a new threshold of thinking power. He claimed in an online post on Sunday that OpenAI's newest ChatGPT model operating on NVIDIA chips has achieved AGI, which stands for Artificial General Intelligence. It indicates the software can handle most of the thinking a regular person can, although OpenAI hasn't indicated its latest model has reached that level of operating power. Apple's next launch event is this week. Tammy Trujillo reports.
8: It marks the first launch event under new CEO John Ternus. Analysts anticipate the company will announce the latest iPhones and Apple Watches. That could include Apple's first ever folding phone. The event is set for Wednesday at Apple's headquarters in Cupertino, California.
6: Google has launched an AI voice feature that's available in Gmail, Docs, and beyond. It's designed to let users ask questions so they can get a quick result from the data in their inbox. It can also help users write drafts on Docs using information from the Gmail inbox. That's your tech report. I'm Chris Caraccio.
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9: More than a dozen concertgoers are recovering after being hospitalized following a show by the Chainsmokers in California. 14 people were taken to local hospitals after the electronic duo's concert in San Jose on Friday. According to fire officials, two people needed advanced life support. The San Jose Fire Department did not specify why the concertgoers needed medical attention. The family of Celeste Rivas Hernandez is calling for the death penalty for singer David. Daniel Martindale reports.
11: Today would have been the girl's 16th birthday, and Tuesday marks 1 year since her remains were found in the trunk of a Tesla in a Hollywood tow yard. Her family tells the California Post the death penalty would be perfect for this kind of human being. David, whose real name is David Burke, is accused of having a sexual relationship with the 14-year-old, killing her after she threatened to come forward, and dismembering her body. The family also calls Burke devoid of feelings and without conscience. The LA County District Attorney's Office is weighing whether to pursue the death penalty against Burke if he's convicted. I'm Daniel Martindale.
9: One famous family is getting a new addition. Sierra and Russell Wilson are having another baby. The Goody singer announced on Instagram over the weekend that she's pregnant with her fifth child, the fourth with the former NFL quarterback. The couple posted a video of them hanging up t-shirts, including a onesie for the newest member of the family. That's entertainment. I'm Lizzie Radabali.
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29: 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Also on the card is former WWE champion Jake Hager and the debut of former UFC heavyweight Chris Barnett. 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
15: Americans are starting to head home after traveling for the Labor Day holiday weekend. Millions hit the road this year, even as gas prices are at the highest they've been ever for this time of year. AAA reports the national average is around $4.15 a gallon. Meantime, the TSA is saying it screened more than 17 million passengers over the holiday weekend. The NTSB's recovered the flight data and audio recorders from that deadly plane crash at Miami International Airport Sunday. Five people were killed, five others injured when an Amazon cargo plane went off the runway while landing. NTSB Chairwoman Jennifer Homendy visited the site today, saying her agency is determined to get to the bottom of what happened.
12: I would describe it in one word of devastating.
15: The Boeing 767 was coming in from Puerto Rico. Homendy says it slammed into a van with several people inside, then a Toyota Corolla while sliding 1,500 feet past the paved surface. After the crash of a small plane northwest of Fresno, California, Saturday, reports had said a woman and her two young sons were killed. Now, as we hear from Sharon Reardon, the sole survivor of that crash has died.
13: 44-year-old Craig Eady died from his injuries on Sunday. His 41-year-old wife, certified flight instructor Dana Eady, and their two young sons, a 10-year-old and 13-year-old, were killed in the crash Saturday afternoon. Dana was piloting the plane when it crashed and caught fire just off the runway at Sierra Sky Park Airport near the San Joaquin River. The National Transportation Safety Board is investigating what caused the crash. I'm Sharon Reardon.
15: Police in Youngstown, Ohio, say a man's in custody after allegedly aggressively shoving his way toward Ohio Democratic governor candidate Amy Acton. They say it happened at the Canfield Fair Sunday, where police say Patrick Havas pushed through a crowd toward Acton before being stopped by officers. At least two people were knocked to the ground and injured. He was booked on two counts of assault and one count of disorderly conduct. I'm Scott Carr. Tomorrow, Tuesday, will be primary day in the state of New Hampshire. The race for a U.S. Senate seat's getting attention. With Democratic Senator Jeanine Shaheen not seeking re-election, the seat's open. Congressman Chris Pappas has emerged as the Democratic frontrunner. While on the Republican side, John Sununu's got the benefit of strong statewide name recognition. Some administrators at a suburban Chicago high school say they're considering legal action against some students after the students insisted on making racial taunts toward black supporters of a rival team. Perry Williams is in Chicago.
14: Video is circulating showing students from Lincoln Way High harassing African-American fans attending Homewood Flossmoor's homecoming game on Friday. Here's a parent who was in the stands.
16: They were, you know, making monkey sounds, and they were flapping their arms like monkeys, and they were crawling like monkeys, and it was very disturbing to my children.
14: Lincoln Way East administrators apologized to Homewood for the behavior of the students and say they will discipline those involved to the fullest extent.
15: This will be an abbreviated trading week on Wall Street because of the Labor Day holiday.
17: Noteworthy economic reports start rolling in Tuesday with the latest data on consumer credit and National Federation of Independent Businesses Index of Small Business Optimism. Fast forward to Thursday, and the numbers on weekly jobless claims will be released, along with the Producer Price Index and existing home sales data. The week comes to a close with Friday's Consumer Price Index. I'm Michael Kastner.
15: This week we'll see the start of the NFL season, and sports books are anticipating a heap of action. The American Gaming Association says they expect during the current football season nearly $30 billion will be wagered on NFL games domestically. Growth is slowing down, though, with online gaming legalized in all but four states and the rise of prediction markets like Kalshi and Polymarket. I'm Scott Carr.
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0: A late summer heat wave continues across parts of the plains and south. High temperatures are expected to climb well into the 90s, with some areas of Texas, Oklahoma, Kansas, and surrounding states topping the century mark. Heat index values could push into the triple digits, making it feel even hotter for anyone spending the holiday outdoors. Meanwhile, scattered showers and thunderstorms possible across portions of the southeast and mid-Atlantic. As a weather system tracks eastward, some storms could produce locally heavy rainfall and brief travel delays, especially during the afternoon and evening hours. The northeast and Great Lakes will see some more comfortable conditions, with highs generally in the 70s and lower 80s under a mix of sun and clouds. Across the west, forecasters watching an increasingly unsettled pattern. Parts of the southwest and Rockies seeing some showers and thunderstorms, but the Climate Prediction Center is also favoring above normal precipitation across much of the U.S. during the coming week. The potential for heavy rainfall to hit some spots in the Pacific Northwest. Temperatures remain cooler than average, with highs mostly in the 60s and 70s and a few scattered showers here and there. That's your national forecast. I'm Monica Nelson.
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18: It'll be 4 to 6 weeks on the shelf for Dallas Cowboys All-Pro left guard Tyler Smith. He'll have thumb surgery tomorrow to repair a ligament tear. T.J. Bass will start in place of Smith. There will be no change at quarterback for now for Michigan. Bryce Underwood is his starter. That today from head coach Kyle Whittingham, who also stressed there could be changes down the road.
19: It's not something that's infinite. I mean, at some point, you know, we've got to turn a corner and we've got to see improvement as we do with a bunch of stuff. We got to see improvement out of the coaches. And so it's not just on Bryce. And it's not just Bryce's job that is not absolutely set in concrete. Nobody's is. I mean, you got to perform week in and week out.
18: The Wolverines in that controversial finish beat Western Michigan by a point on Saturday night. Bill Belichick deflecting questions concerning the off-the-field issues the Tar Heels are going through with the resignation of GM Michael Lombardi and the university's investigation into the football program. North Carolina plays East Tennessee State this week. That's sports. I'm Frank Aaron.
0: With just a few months left in the year, Lowe's will be opening a few more stores before 2027 in Florida, Kentucky, and Texas. The home improvement store already has 1,750 locations nationwide. Over 17 million people traveling through the airports this weekend. And Tom Costello reports American Airlines has introduced some new luggage tracking technology.
1: If an item goes to the wrong plane, an alert pops up on the screen of this new geo-scanning app, letting baggage handlers know where it actually needs to be. American says it's seen a 20% improvement at airports where it's rolled out the new technology.
0: And it has been a busy weekend. Here's Michael Warner, VP of Operations at American.
5: About 335,000 customers through Charlotte this weekend, about 3,300 flights.
0: And whether or not you're at work on Labor Day, is it ever a good idea to vent about your work to coworkers? Dr. Allison Gabriels with the School of Business at Purdue University.
7: Venting is really tricky. So we enter it assuming we're going to feel better after we do that. What the data tends to show, though, is that we actually feel worse. And the reason for that is when you're venting about something that's been bothering you or really stressing you out, we tend to relive that entire experience. So we feel all of the bad emotions that we had previously. And so for a lot of people, they walk away from that experience actually feeling kind of bad all over again.
0: She says in many cases, though, venting really can help make a company better.
7: I think organizations would, one, be well positioned to, of course, view venting as a source of valid information. So if somebody is bringing this to you, it's important to understand what it actually is. A colleague that's just dropping in on people's offices and starting to vent with no warning, it would be worthwhile to say, hey, something's been really bothering me and I need somebody to talk to about it. Do you have time? Do you have capacity for that conversation?
0: I'm Monica Nelson with your consumer and business news.
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29: 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Also on the card is former WWE champion Jake Hager and the debut of former UFC heavyweight Chris Barnett. 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
6: Oil prices hit a six-week high on Labor Day. Brent crude oil futures surged to nearly $98 a barrel on Monday after the U.S. and Iran traded strikes over the weekend. That's the highest level the international oil benchmark has climbed since late July. West Texas Intermediate briefly topped $93 a barrel as tensions flared in the Middle East. California Governor Gavin Newsom and President Trump are in agreement on one thing. Newsom is encouraging parents to open Trump accounts for their kids, calling it one of the best things the president has done. Newsom says he's enthusiastic about the tax-advantaged investment savings accounts. In 2022, Newsom launched the somewhat similar California Kids Investment and Development Savings Program, which seeds accounts for children. While Trump's program is broader, Cal Kids funds can be used only for college and career training. Parents have been able to open the Trump account since July 4th. They set aside money in an investment account for a person under 18 with a valid Social Security number. That's a look at politics. I'm Chris Caraggio.
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26: Americans need to get outside more to better their health. That's the conclusion from a new survey of how long people spend with Mother Nature. Dr. Jay Maddock with Texas A&M University is commenting on the American Nature and Health Surveillance Survey.
27: And we see benefits just 10 minutes a day. It can reset our attention, improve our mood, and even affect our immune functioning.
26: The survey of about 3,000 people found about 45% of them spent only 2 hours or less a week in nature. That number was just 25% back in 2016. Researchers think the drop in time spent outdoors over the last decade correlates to an increase in cell phone use and delivery services, resulting in more indoor time than ever. Men who are already genetically at risk for the most common form of hair loss have added risk if they use weight loss medication. That's according to a study from NYU Langone Health, which found that men have a 7% added risk of hair loss if they use drugs like Ozempic, Wegovy, and Zepbound for type 2 diabetes and obesity. Health update, I'm Scott Pringle.
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0: The expansion Denver Summit bested top-of-the-table Gotham FC 3-0 on Sunday, ending the defending champions' 10-game unbeaten streak. Meantime, the second-seed Washington Spirit traveled to Providence Park to win on the road against the Portland Thorns 2-1, and the North Carolina Courage routed the Chicago Stars in Chicago 6-0. 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
29: 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Also on the card is former WWE champion Jake Hager and the debut of former UFC heavyweight Chris Barnett. 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
6: NVIDIA CEO Jensen Huang believes AI has reached a new threshold of thinking power. He claimed in an online post on Sunday that OpenAI's newest ChatGPT model operating on NVIDIA chips has achieved AGI, which stands for Artificial General Intelligence. It indicates the software can handle most of the thinking a regular person can, although OpenAI hasn't indicated its latest model has reached that level of operating power. Apple's next launch event is this week. Tammy Trujillo reports.
8: It marks the first launch event under new CEO John Ternus. Analysts anticipate the company will announce the latest iPhones and Apple Watches. That could include Apple's first ever folding phone. The event is set for Wednesday at Apple's headquarters in Cupertino, California.
6: Google has launched an AI voice feature that's available in Gmail, Docs, and beyond. It's designed to let users ask questions so they can get a quick result from the data in their inbox. It can also help users write drafts on Docs using information from the Gmail inbox. That's your tech report. I'm Chris Caraccio.
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9: More than a dozen concertgoers are recovering after being hospitalized following a show by the Chainsmokers in California. 14 people were taken to local hospitals after the electronic duo's concert in San Jose on Friday. According to fire officials, two people needed advanced life support. The San Jose Fire Department did not specify why the concertgoers needed medical attention. The family of Celeste Rivas Hernandez is calling for the death penalty for singer David. Daniel Martindale reports.
11: Today would have been the girl's 16th birthday, and Tuesday marks 1 year since her remains were found in the trunk of a Tesla in a Hollywood tow yard. Her family tells the California Post the death penalty would be perfect for this kind of human being. David, whose real name is David Burke, is accused of having a sexual relationship with the 14-year-old, killing her after she threatened to come forward, and dismembering her body. The family also calls Burke devoid of feelings and without conscience. The LA County District Attorney's Office is weighing whether to pursue the death penalty against Burke if he's convicted. I'm Daniel Martindale.
9: One famous family is getting a new addition. Sierra and Russell Wilson are having another baby. The Goody singer announced on Instagram over the weekend that she's pregnant with her fifth child, the fourth with the former NFL quarterback. The couple posted a video of them hanging up t-shirts, including a onesie for the newest member of the family. That's entertainment. I'm Lizzie Radabali.
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15: Americans are starting to head home after traveling for the Labor Day holiday weekend. Millions hit the road this year, even as gas prices are at the highest they've been ever for this time of year. AAA reports the national average is around $4.15 a gallon. Meantime, the TSA is saying it screened more than 17 million passengers over the holiday weekend. The NTSB's recovered the flight data and audio recorders from that deadly plane crash at Miami International Airport Sunday. Five people were killed, five others injured when an Amazon cargo plane went off the runway while landing. NTSB Chairwoman Jennifer Homendy visited the site today, saying her agency is determined to get to the bottom of what happened.
13: I would describe it in one word of devastating.
15: The Boeing 767 was coming in from Puerto Rico. Homendy says it slammed into a van with several people inside, then a Toyota Corolla, while sliding 1,500 feet past the paved surface. After the crash of a small plane northwest of Fresno, California, Saturday, reports had said a woman and her two young sons were killed. Now, as we hear from Sharon Reardon, the sole survivor of that crash has died.
14: 44-year-old Craig Eady died from his injuries on Sunday. His 41-year-old wife, certified flight instructor Dana Eady, and their two young sons, a 10-year-old and 13-year-old, were killed in the crash Saturday afternoon. Dana was piloting the plane when it crashed and caught fire just off the runway at Sierra Sky Park Airport near the San Joaquin River. The National Transportation Safety Board is investigating what caused the crash. I'm Sharon Reardon.
15: Police in Youngstown, Ohio, say a man's in custody after allegedly aggressively shoving his way toward Ohio Democratic governor candidate Amy Acton. They say it happened at the Canfield Fair Sunday, where police say Patrick Havas pushed through a crowd toward Acton before being stopped by officers. At least two people were knocked to the ground and injured. He was booked on two counts of assault and one count of disorderly conduct. I'm Scott Carr. Tomorrow, Tuesday, will be primary day in the state of New Hampshire. The race for a U.S. Senate seat's getting attention, with Democratic Senator Jeanine Shaheen not seeking re-election. The seat's open. Congressman Chris Pappas has emerged as the Democratic frontrunner. While on the Republican side, John Sununu's got the benefit of strong statewide name recognition. Some administrators at a suburban Chicago high school say they're considering legal action against some students after the students insisted on making racial taunts toward black supporters of a rival team. Perry Williams is in Chicago.
16: Video is circulating showing students from Lincoln Way High harassing African-American fans attending Homewood Flossmoor's homecoming game on Friday. Here's a parent who was in the stands.
21: They were, you know, making monkey sounds. You know, they were flapping their arms like monkeys, and they were crawling like monkeys, and it was very disturbing to my children.
16: Lincoln Way East administrators apologized to Homewood for the behavior of the students and say they will discipline those involved to the fullest extent.
15: This will be an abbreviated trading week on Wall Street because of the Labor Day holiday.
17: Noteworthy economic reports start rolling in Tuesday with the latest data on consumer credit and National Federation of Independent Businesses Index of Small Business Optimism. Fast forward to Thursday, and the numbers on weekly jobless claims will be released, along with the Producer Price Index and existing home sales data. The week comes to a close with Friday's Consumer Price Index. I'm Michael Kastner.
15: This week we'll see the start of the NFL season, and sports books are anticipating a heap of action. The American Gaming Association says they expect during the current football season nearly $30 billion will be wagered on NFL games domestically. Growth is slowing down, though, with online gaming legalized in all but four states and the rise of prediction markets like Kalshi and Polymarket. I'm Scott Carr.
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0: A late summer heat wave continues across parts of the plains and south. High temperatures are expected to climb well into the 90s with some areas of Texas, Oklahoma, Kansas, and surrounding states topping the century mark. Heat index values could push into the triple digits, making it feel even hotter for anyone spending the holiday outdoors. Meanwhile, scattered showers and thunderstorms possible across portions of the southeast and mid-Atlantic. As a weather system tracks eastward, some storms could produce locally heavy rainfall and brief travel delays, especially during the afternoon and evening hours. The northeast and Great Lakes will see some more comfortable conditions, with highs generally in the 70s and lower 80s under a mix of sun and clouds. Across the west, forecasters watching an increasingly unsettled pattern. Parts of the southwest and Rockies seeing some showers and thunderstorms, but the Climate Prediction Center is also favoring above normal precipitation across much of the U.S. during the coming week. The potential for heavy rainfall to hit some spots in the Pacific Northwest, temperatures remain cooler than average, with highs mostly in the 60s and 70s and a few scattered showers here and there. That's your national forecast. I'm Monica Nelson.
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1: It'll be 4 to 6 weeks on the shelf for Dallas Cowboys All-Pro left guard Tyler Smith. He'll have thumb surgery tomorrow to repair a ligament tear. T.J. Bass will start in place of Smith. There will be no change at quarterback for now for Michigan. Bryce Underwood is his starter. That today from head coach Kyle Whittingham, who also stressed there could be changes down the road.
5: It's not something that's infinite. I mean, at some point, you know, we've got to turn a corner and we've got to see improvement as we do with a bunch of stuff. We got to see improvement out of the coaches. And so it's not just on Bryce. And it's not just Bryce's job that is not absolutely set in concrete. Nobody's is. I mean, you got to perform week in and week out.
1: The Wolverines in that controversial finish beat Western Michigan by a point on Saturday night. Bill Belichick deflecting questions concerning the off-the-field issues the Tar Heels are going through with the resignation of GM Michael Lombardi and the university's investigation into the football program. North Carolina plays East Tennessee State this week. That's sports. I'm Frank Aaron.
0: With just a few months left in the year, Lowe's will be opening a few more stores before 2027 in Florida, Kentucky, and Texas. The home improvement store already has 1,750 locations nationwide. Over 17 million people traveling through the airports this weekend. And Tom Costello reports American Airlines has introduced some new luggage tracking technology.
12: If an item goes to the wrong plane, an alert pops up on the screen of this new geo-scanning app, letting baggage handlers know where it actually needs to be. American says it's seen a 20% improvement at airports where it's rolled out the new technology.
0: And it has been a busy weekend. Here's Michael Warner, VP of Operations at American.
18: About 335,000 customers through Charlotte this weekend, about 3,300 flights.
0: And whether or not you're at work on Labor Day, is it ever a good idea to vent about your work to coworkers? Dr. Allison Gabriels with the School of Business at Purdue University.
7: Venting is really tricky. So we enter it assuming we're going to feel better after we do that. What the data tends to show, though, is that we actually feel worse. And the reason for that is when you're venting about something that's been bothering you or really stressing you out, we tend to relive that entire experience. So we feel all of the bad emotions that we had previously. And so for a lot of people, they walk away from that experience actually feeling kind of bad all over again.
0: She says in many cases, though, venting really can help make a company better.
7: I think organizations would, one, be well positioned to, of course, view venting as a source of valid information. So if somebody is bringing this to you, it's important to understand what it actually is. A colleague that's just dropping in on people's offices and starting to vent with no warning, it would be worthwhile to say, hey, something's been really bothering me and I need somebody to talk to about it. Do you have time? Do you have capacity for that conversation?
0: I'm Monica Nelson with your consumer and business news.
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6: Oil prices hit a six-week high on Labor Day. Brent crude oil futures surged to nearly $98 a barrel on Monday after the U.S. and Iran traded strikes.

0: in form of hair loss have added risk if they use weight loss medication. That's according to a study from NYU Langone Health, which found that men have a 7% added risk of hair loss if they use drugs like Ozempic, Wegovy, and Zepbound for type 2 diabetes and obesity. Health update, I'm Scott Pringle.
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2: The expansion Denver Summit bested top-of-the-table Gotham FC 3-0 on Sunday, ending the defending champions' 10-game unbeaten streak. Meantime, the second-seed Washington Spirit traveled to Providence Park to win on the road against the Portland Thorns 2-1, and the North Carolina Courage routed the Chicago Stars in Chicago 6-0. 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
6: NVIDIA CEO Jensen Huang believes AI has reached a new threshold of thinking power. He claimed in an online post on Sunday that OpenAI's newest ChatGPT model operating on NVIDIA chips has achieved AGI, which stands for Artificial General Intelligence. It indicates the software can handle most of the thinking a regular person can, although OpenAI hasn't indicated its latest model has reached that level of operating power. Apple's next launch event is this week. Tammy Trujillo reports.
7: It marks the first launch event under new CEO John Ternus. Analysts anticipate the company will announce the latest iPhones and Apple Watches. That could include Apple's first ever folding phone. The event is set for Wednesday at Apple's headquarters in Cupertino, California.
6: Google has launched an AI voice feature that's available in Gmail, Docs, and beyond. It's designed to let users ask questions so they can get a quick result from the data in their inbox. It can also help users write drafts on Docs using information from the Gmail inbox. That's your tech report. I'm Chris Caraccio.
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8: More than a dozen concertgoers are recovering after being hospitalized following a show by the Chainsmokers in California. 14 people were taken to local hospitals after the electronic duo's concert in San Jose on Friday. According to fire officials, two people needed advanced life support. The San Jose Fire Department did not specify why the concertgoers needed medical attention. The family of Celeste Rivas Hernandez is calling for the death penalty for singer David. Daniel Martindale reports.
9: Today would have been the girl's 16th birthday, and Tuesday marks 1 year since her remains were found in the trunk of a Tesla in a Hollywood tow yard. Her family tells the California Post the death penalty would be perfect for this kind of human being. David, whose real name is David Burke, is accused of having a sexual relationship with the 14-year-old, killing her after she threatened to come forward, and dismembering her body. The family also calls Burke devoid of feelings and without conscience. The LA County District Attorney's Office is weighing whether to pursue the death penalty against Burke if he's convicted. I'm Daniel Martindale.
8: One famous family is getting a new addition. Sierra and Russell Wilson are having another baby. The Goody singer announced on Instagram over the weekend that she's pregnant with her fifth child, the fourth with the former NFL quarterback. The couple posted a video of them hanging up t-shirts, including a onesie for the newest member of the family. That's entertainment.

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5: Americans are starting to head home after traveling for the Labor Day holiday weekend. Millions hit the road this year, even as gas prices are at the highest they've been ever for this time of year. AAA reports the national average is around $4.15 a gallon. Meantime, the TSA is saying it screened more than 17 million passengers over the holiday weekend. The NTSB's recovered the flight data and audio recorders from that deadly plane crash at Miami International Airport Sunday. Five people were killed, five others injured when an Amazon cargo plane went off the runway while landing. NTSB Chairwoman Jennifer Homendy visited the site today, saying her agency is determined to get to the bottom of what happened.
6: I would describe it in one word of devastating.
5: The Boeing 767 was coming in from Puerto Rico. Homendy says it slammed into a van with several people inside, then a Toyota Corolla, while sliding 1,500 feet past the paved surface. After the crash of a small plane northwest of Fresno, California, Saturday, reports had said a woman and her two young sons were killed. Now, as we hear from Sharon Reardon, the sole survivor of that crash has died.
7: 44-year-old Craig Eady died from his injuries on Sunday. His 41-year-old wife, certified flight instructor Dana Eady, and their two young sons, a 10-year-old and 13-year-old, were killed in the crash Saturday afternoon. Dana was piloting the plane when it crashed and caught fire just off the runway at Sierra Sky Park Airport near the San Joaquin River. The National Transportation Safety Board is investigating what caused the crash. I'm Sharon Reardon.
5: Police in Youngstown, Ohio, say a man's in custody after allegedly aggressively shoving his way toward Ohio Democratic governor candidate Amy Acton. They say it happened at the Canfield Fair Sunday, where police say Patrick Havas pushed through a crowd toward Acton before being stopped by officers. At least two people were knocked to the ground and injured. He was booked on two counts of assault and one count of disorderly conduct. I'm Scott Carr. Tomorrow, Tuesday, will be primary day in the state of New Hampshire. The race for a U.S. Senate seat's getting attention. With Democratic Senator Jeanine Shaheen not seeking re-election, the seat's open. Congressman Chris Pappas has emerged as the Democratic frontrunner. While on the Republican side, John Sununu's got the benefit of strong statewide name recognition. Some administrators at a suburban Chicago high school say they're considering legal action against some students after the students insisted on making racial taunts toward black supporters of a rival team. Perry Williams is in Chicago.
8: Video is circulating showing students from Lincoln Way High harassing African American fans attending Homewood Flossmoor's homecoming game on Friday. Here's a parent who was in the stands.
9: They were, you know, making monkey sounds, and they were flapping their arms like monkeys, and they were crawling like monkeys, and it was very disturbing to my children.
8: Lincoln Way East administrators apologized to Homewood for the behavior of the students and say they will discipline those involved to the fullest extent.
5: This will be an abbreviated trading week on Wall Street because of the Labor Day holiday.
0: Noteworthy economic reports start rolling in Tuesday with the latest data on consumer credit and National Federation of Independent Businesses Index of Small Business Optimism. Fast forward to Thursday, and the numbers on weekly jobless claims will be released, along with the Producer Price Index and existing home sales data. The week comes to a close with Friday's Consumer Price Index. I'm Michael Kastner.
5: This week we'll see the start of the NFL season, and sports books are anticipating a heap of action. The American Gaming Association says they expect during the current football season nearly $30 billion will be wagered on NFL games domestically. Growth is slowing down, though, with online gaming legalized in all but four states and the rise of prediction markets like Kalshi and Polymarket. I'm Scott Carr.
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10: A late summer heat wave continues across parts of the plains and south. High temperatures are expected to climb well into the 90s, with some areas of Texas, Oklahoma, Kansas, and surrounding states topping the century mark. Heat index values could push into the triple digits, making it feel even hotter for anyone spending the holiday outdoors. Meanwhile, scattered showers and thunderstorms possible across portions of the southeast and mid-Atlantic as a weather system tracks eastward. Some storms could produce locally heavy rainfall and brief travel delays, especially during the afternoon and evening hours. The northeast and Great Lakes will see some more comfortable conditions, with highs generally in the 70s and lower 80s under a mix of sun and clouds. Across the west, forecasters watching an increasingly unsettled pattern. Parts of the southwest and Rockies seeing some showers and thunderstorms, but the Climate Prediction Center is also favoring above normal precipitation across much of the U.S. during the coming week. The potential for heavy rainfall to hit some spots in the Pacific Northwest. Temperatures remain cooler than average, with highs mostly in the 60s and 70s and a few scattered showers here and there. That's your national forecast. I'm Monica Nelson.
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11: It'll be 4 to 6 weeks on the shelf for Dallas Cowboys All-Pro left guard Tyler Smith. He'll have thumb surgery tomorrow to repair a ligament tear. T.J. Bass will start in place of Smith. There will be no change at quarterback for now for Michigan. Bryce Underwood is his starter. That today from head coach Kyle Whittingham, who also stressed there could be changes down the road.
12: It's not something that's infinite. I mean, at some point, you know, we've got to turn a corner and we've got to see improvement as we do with a bunch of stuff. We got to see improvement out of the coaches. And so it's not just on Bryce. And it's not just Bryce's job that is not absolutely set in concrete. Nobody's is. I mean, you got to perform week in and week out.
11: The Wolverines in that controversial finish beat Western Michigan by a point on Saturday night. Bill Belichick deflecting questions concerning the off-the-field issues the Tar Heels are going through with the resignation of GM Michael Lombardi and the university's investigation into the football program. North Carolina plays East Tennessee State this week. That's sports. I'm Frank Aaron.
10: With just a few months left in the year, Lowe's will be opening a few more stores before 2027 in Florida, Kentucky, and Texas. The home improvement store already has 1,750 locations nationwide. Over 17 million people traveling through the airports this weekend. And Tom Costello reports American Airlines has introduced some new luggage tracking technology.
13: If an item goes to the wrong plane, an alert pops up on the screen of this new geo-scanning app, letting baggage handlers know where it actually needs to be. American says it's seen a 20% improvement at airports where it's rolled out the new technology.
10: And it has been a busy weekend. Here's Michael Warner, VP of Operations at American.
14: About 335,000 customers through Charlotte this weekend, about 3,300 flights.
10: And whether or not you're at work on Labor Day, is it ever a good idea to vent about your work to coworkers? Dr. Allison Gabriels with the School of Business at Purdue University.
15: Venting is really tricky. So we enter it assuming we're going to feel better after we do that. What the data tends to show, though, is that we actually feel worse. And the reason for that is when you're venting about something that's been bothering you or really stressing you out, we tend to relive that entire experience. So we feel all of the bad emotions that we had previously. And so for a lot of people, they walk away from that experience actually feeling kind of bad all over again.
10: She says in many cases, though, venting really can help make a company better.
15: I think organizations would, one, be well positioned to, of course, view venting as a source of valid information. So if somebody is bringing this to you, it's important to understand what it actually is. A colleague that's just dropping in on people's offices and starting to vent with no warning, it would be worthwhile to say, hey, something's been really bothering me and I need somebody to talk to about it. Do you have time? Do you have capacity for that conversation?
10: I'm Monica Nelson with your consumer and business news.
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16: Oil prices hit a six-week high on Labor Day. Brent crude oil futures surged to nearly $98 a barrel on Monday after the U.S. and Iran traded strikes over the weekend. That's the highest level the international oil benchmark has climbed since late July. West Texas Intermediate briefly topped $93 a barrel as tensions flared in the Middle East. California Governor Gavin Newsom and President Trump are in agreement on one thing. Newsom is encouraging parents to open Trump accounts for their kids, calling it one of the best things the president has done. Newsom says he's enthusiastic about the tax-advantaged investment savings accounts. In 2022, Newsom launched the somewhat similar California Kids Investment and Development Savings Program, which seeds accounts for children. While Trump's program is broader, Cal Kids funds can be used only for college and career training. Parents have been able to open the Trump account since July 4th. They set aside money in an investment account for a person under 18 with a valid Social Security number. That's a look at politics. I'm Chris Caraggio.
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22: Americans need to get outside more to better their health. That's the conclusion from a new survey of how long people spend with Mother Nature. Dr. Jay Maddock with Texas A&M University is commenting on the American Nature and Health Surveillance Survey.
23: And we see benefits just 10 minutes a day. It can reset our attention, improve our mood, and even affect our immune functioning.
22: The survey of about 3,000 people found about 45% of them spent only 2 hours or less a week in nature. That number was just 25% back in 2016. Researchers think the drop in time spent outdoors over the last decade correlates to an increase in cell phone use and delivery services, resulting in more indoor time than ever. Men who are already genetically at risk for the most common form of hair loss have added risk if they use weight loss medication. That's according to a study from NYU Langone Health, which found that men have a 7% added risk of hair loss if they use drugs like Ozempic, Wegovy, and Zepbound for type 2 diabetes and obesity. Health update, I'm Scott Pringle.
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24: The expansion Denver Summit bested top-of-the-table Gotham FC 3-0 on Sunday, ending the defending champions' 10-game unbeaten streak. Meantime, the second-seed Washington Spirit traveled to Providence Park to win on the road against the Portland Thorns 2-1, and the North Carolina Courage routed the Chicago Stars in Chicago 6-0. 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
16: NVIDIA CEO Jensen Huang believes AI has reached a new threshold of thinking power. He claimed in an online post on Sunday that OpenAI's newest ChatGPT model operating on NVIDIA chips has achieved AGI, which stands for Artificial General Intelligence. It indicates the software can handle most of the thinking a regular person can, although OpenAI hasn't indicated its latest model has reached that level of operating power. Apple's next launch event is this week. Tammy Trujillo reports.
7: It marks the first launch event under new CEO John Ternus. Analysts anticipate the company will announce the latest iPhones and Apple Watches. That could include Apple's first ever folding phone. The event is set for Wednesday at Apple's headquarters in Cupertino, California.
16: Google has launched an AI voice feature that's available in Gmail, Docs, and beyond. It's designed to let users ask questions so they can get a quick result from the data in their inbox. It can also help users write drafts on Docs using information from the Gmail inbox. That's your tech report. I'm Chris Caraccio.
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18: More than a dozen concertgoers are recovering after being hospitalized following a show by the Chainsmokers in California. 14 people were taken to local hospitals after the electronic duo's concert in San Jose on Friday. According to fire officials, two people needed advanced life support. The San Jose Fire Department did not specify why the concertgoers needed medical attention. The family of Celeste Rivas Hernandez is calling for the death penalty for singer David. Daniel Martindale reports.
19: Today would have been the girl's 16th birthday, and Tuesday marks 1 year since her remains were found in the trunk of a Tesla in a Hollywood tow yard. Her family tells the California Post the death penalty would be perfect for this kind of human being. David, whose real name is David Burke, is accused of having a sexual relationship with the 14-year-old, killing her after she threatened to come forward, and dismembering her body. The family also calls Burke devoid of feelings and without conscience. The LA County District Attorney's Office is weighing whether to pursue the death penalty against Burke if he's convicted. I'm Daniel Martindale.
18: One famous family is getting a new addition. Sierra and Russell Wilson are having another baby. The Goody singer announced on Instagram over the weekend that she's pregnant with her fifth child, the fourth with the former NFL quarterback. The couple posted a video of them hanging up t-shirts, including a onesie for the newest member of the family. That's entertainment. I'm Lizzie Radabali.
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21: 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Also on the card is former WWE champion Jake Hager and the debut of former UFC heavyweight Chris Barnett. 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
5: Canada is hitting back with new tariffs on billions of dollars in American goods, escalating a trade fight with the U.S. The new tariffs are set to take effect just after midnight, ranging from 15 to 50%, covering about $27 billion in U.S. imports. Canada says it's in response to the 50% duties imposed by President Trump on Canadian goods. Among the goods targeted by Canadian tariffs, steel, dairy, appliances, farm equipment, electronics, and paper products. The NTSB has recovered the flight data recorders from the deadly plane crash Sunday at Miami International Airport. Five people were killed, five others injured when the Amazon cargo plane went off the runway while landing. The the Boeing 767 was coming in from Puerto Rico. In Miami today, the chairwoman of the NTSB, Jennifer Homendy, says her agency is determined to get to the bottom of what happened. She says the plane slammed into a van with several people inside, then struck a Toyota Corolla while sliding 1,500 feet past the paved surface. U.S. officials have issued a new security warning over an unspecified threat in the Mexican border city of Nogales. Michael Kastner has more.
0: Government employees have been restricted to essential movement during daylight hours only, according to a Saturday update from the U.S. Consulate General in Nogales. Mexican officials say they have no specific information about any particular threat or risk to the public. The city is in the Mexican state of Sonora, where the U.S. urges citizens to exercise increased caution. I'm Michael Kastner.
5: Tomorrow is primary day in New Hampshire. Voters head to the polls to decide who moves on in races for governor, the U.S. Senate, and House. With Senator Jeanne Shaheen retiring, leaving her seat open, that race is drawing the most attention, with Congressman Chris Pappas, the leading Democrat in the race, while Republican John E. Sununu is benefiting from strong name recognition across the state. I'm Scott Carr. The Democratic Governor of California, Gavin Newsom, and President Trump are in agreement on one thing. Newsom's encouraging parents to open Trump accounts for their kids, calling them one of the best things the president has ever done. Newsom launched a similar program, California Kids Investment and Development Savings, in 2022. The CEO of the AI chip-making giant NVIDIA, Jensen Huang, believes AI has reached a new threshold of thinking power. More from Monica Nelson.
8: He claimed in an online post Sunday that OpenAI's newest ChatGPT model operating on NVIDIA chips has achieved AGI, which stands for Artificial General Intelligence. It indicates the software can handle most of the thinking a regular person can. Although OpenAI has not indicated its latest model has reached that level of operating power, the GPT-6 Astra has shown state-of-the-art performance using NVIDIA's new chip boxes.
5: Just days before the 25th anniversary of the 9/11 terror attacks, a New York City firefighter has died of World Trade Center-related illness. Sarah Lee Kessler's in New York.
9: Retired FDNY Lieutenant Gerald Riley of Ladder 22 died last Thursday. The Uniformed Firefighters Association says Riley, a devoted husband, father, and grandfather, showed unwavering dedication during rescue and recovery operations at Ground Zero and died at 75. The Never Forget Project notes that 343 firefighters were killed on 9/11. Over 100 have died of World Trade Center-related injuries or illness, and thousands more have been sickened.
5: The union representing most state workers in California say they'll hold a strike authorization vote in coming days. SEIU Local 1000 leaders making that announcement at a Labor Day news conference. A majority yes vote would give union reps the power to call for a strike if negotiations with the state continue to drag on without a resolution. The union members have been working without a contract since June 30th. I'm Scott Carr.
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10: A late summer heat wave continues across parts of the plains and south. High temperatures are expected to climb well into the 90s, with some areas of Texas, Oklahoma, Kansas, and surrounding states topping the century mark. Heat index values could push into the triple digits, making it feel even hotter for anyone spending the holiday outdoors. Meanwhile, scattered showers and thunderstorms possible across portions of the southeast and mid-Atlantic as a weather system tracks eastward. Some storms could produce locally heavy rainfall and brief travel delays, especially during the afternoon and evening hours. The Northeast and Great Lakes will see some more comfortable conditions, with highs generally in the 70s and lower 80s under a mix of sun and clouds. Across the West, forecasters watching an increasingly unsettled pattern. Parts of the Southwest and Rockies seeing some showers and thunderstorms, but the Climate Prediction Center is also favoring above normal precipitation across much of the U.S. during the coming week. The potential for heavy rainfall to hit some spots in the Pacific Northwest. Temperatures remain cooler than average, with highs mostly in the 60s and 70s, and a few scattered showers here and there. That's your national forecast. I'm Monica Nelson.
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11: It'll be 4 to 6 weeks on the shelf for Dallas Cowboys All-Pro left guard Tyler Smith. He'll have thumb surgery tomorrow to repair a ligament tear. T.J. Bass will start in place of Smith. There will be no change at quarterback for now for Michigan. Bryce Underwood is his starter. That today from head coach Kyle Whittingham, who also stressed there could be changes down the road.
12: It's not something that's infinite. I mean, at some point, you know, we've got to turn a corner and we've got to see improvement as we do with a bunch of stuff. We got to see improvement out of the coaches. And so it's not just on Bryce. And it's not just Bryce's job that is not absolutely set in concrete. Nobody's is. I mean, you got to perform week in and week out.
11: The Wolverines in that controversial finish beat Western Michigan by a point on Saturday night. Bill Belichick deflecting questions concerning the off-the-field issues the Tar Heels are going through with the resignation of GM Michael Lombardi and the university's investigation into the football program. North Carolina plays East Tennessee State this week. That's sports. I'm Frank Aaron.
10: With just a few months left in the year, Lowe's will be opening a few more stores before 2027 in Florida, Kentucky, and Texas. The home improvement store already has 1,750 locations nationwide. Over 17 million people traveling through the airports this weekend. And Tom Costello reports American Airlines has introduced some new luggage tracking technology.
13: If an item goes to the wrong plane, an alert pops up on the screen of this new geo-scanning app, letting baggage handlers know where it actually needs to be. American says it's seen a 20% improvement at airports where it's rolled out the new technology.
10: And it has been a busy weekend. Here's Michael Warner, a VP of Operations at American.
14: About 335,000 customers through Charlotte this weekend, about 3,300 flights.
10: And whether or not you're at work on Labor Day, is it ever a good idea to vent about your work to coworkers? Dr. Allison Gabriels with the School of Business at Purdue University.
15: Venting is really tricky. So we enter it assuming we're going to feel better after we do that. What the data tends to show, though, is that we actually feel worse. And the reason for that is when you're venting about something that's been bothering you or really stressing you out, we tend to relive that entire experience. So we feel all of the bad emotions that we had previously. And so for a lot of people, they walk away from that experience actually feeling kind of bad all over again.
10: She says in many cases, though, venting really can help make a company better.
15: I think organizations would, one, be well positioned to, of course, view venting as a source of valid information. So if somebody is bringing this to you, it's important to understand what it actually is. Colleague that's just dropping in on people's offices and starting to vent with no warning, it would be worthwhile to say, hey, something's been really bothering me and I need somebody to talk to about it. Do you have time? Do you have capacity for that conversation?
10: I'm Monica Nelson with your consumer and business news.
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16: Oil prices hit a six-week high on Labor Day. Brent crude oil futures surged to nearly $98 a barrel on Monday after the U.S. and Iran traded strikes over the weekend. That's the highest level the international oil benchmark has climbed since late July. West Texas Intermediate briefly topped $93 a barrel as tensions flared in the Middle East. California Governor Gavin Newsom and President Trump are in agreement on one thing. Newsom is encouraging parents to open Trump accounts for their kids, calling it one of the best things the president has done. Newsom says he's enthusiastic about the tax-advantaged investment savings accounts. In 2022, Newsom launched the somewhat similar California Kids Investment and Development Savings Program, which seeds accounts for children. While Trump's program is broader, Cal Kids funds can be used only for college and career training. Parents have been able to open the Trump account since July 4th. They set aside money in an investment account for a person under 18 with a valid Social Security number. That's a look at politics. I'm Chris Caraggio.
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26: Americans need to get outside more to better their health. That's the conclusion from a new survey of how long people spend with Mother Nature. Dr. Jay Maddock with Texas A&M University is commenting on the American Nature and Health Surveillance Survey.
27: And we see benefits just 10 minutes a day. It can reset our attention, improve our mood, and even affect our immune functioning.
26: The survey of about 3,000 people found about 45% of them spent only 2 hours or less a week in nature. That number was just 25% back in 2016. Researchers think the drop in time spent outdoors over the last decade correlates to an increase in cell phone use and delivery services, resulting in more indoor time than ever. Men who are already genetically at risk for the most common form of hair loss have added risk if they use weight loss medication. That's according to a study from NYU Langone Health, which found that men have a 7% added risk of hair loss if they use drugs like Ozempic, Wegovy, and Zepbound for type 2 diabetes and obesity. Health update, I'm Scott Pringle.
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21: 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Also on the card is former WWE champion Jake Hager and the debut of former UFC heavyweight Chris Barnett. 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
16: NVIDIA CEO Jensen Huang believes AI has reached a new threshold of thinking power. He claimed in an online post on Sunday that OpenAI's newest ChatGPT model operating on NVIDIA chips has achieved AGI, which stands for Artificial General Intelligence. It indicates the software can handle most of the thinking a regular person can, although OpenAI hasn't indicated its latest model has reached that level of operating power. Apple's next launch event is this week. Tammy Trujillo reports.
7: It marks the first launch event under new CEO John Ternus. Analysts anticipate the company will announce the latest iPhones and Apple Watches that could include Apple's first ever folding phone. The event is set for Wednesday at Apple's headquarters in Cupertino, California.
16: Google has launched an AI voice feature that's available in Gmail, Docs, and beyond. It's designed to let users ask questions so they can get a quick result from the data in their inbox. It can also help users write drafts on Docs using information from the Gmail inbox. That's your tech report. I'm Chris Caraccio.
17: 24/7 News, the latest in entertainment.
18: More than a dozen concertgoers are recovering after being hospitalized following a show by the Chainsmokers in California. 14 people were taken to local hospitals after the electronic duo's concert in San Jose on Friday. According to fire officials, two people needed advanced life support. The San Jose Fire Department did not specify why the concertgoers needed medical attention. The family of Celeste Rivas Hernandez is calling for the death penalty for singer David. Daniel Martindale reports.
0: Today would have been the girl's 16th birthday, and Tuesday marks 1 year since her remains were found in the trunk of a Tesla in a Hollywood tow yard. Her family tells the California Post the death penalty would be perfect for this kind of human being. David, whose real name is David Burke, is accused of having a sexual relationship with the 14-year-old, killing her after she threatened to come forward, and dismembering her body. The family also calls Burke devoid of feelings and without conscience. The LA County District Attorney's Office is weighing whether to pursue the death penalty against Burke if he's convicted. I'm Daniel Martindale.
18: One famous family is getting a new addition. Sierra and Russell Wilson are having another baby. The Goody singer announced on Instagram over the weekend that she's pregnant with her fifth child, the fourth with the former NFL quarterback. The couple posted a video of them hanging up t-shirts, including a onesie for the newest member of the family. That's entertainment. I'm Lizzie Radabali.
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21: 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Also on the card is former WWE champion Jake Hager and the debut of former UFC heavyweight Chris Barnett. 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
5: Canada is hitting back with new tariffs on billions of dollars in American goods, escalating a trade fight with the U.S. The new tariffs are set to take effect just after midnight, ranging from 15 to 50%, covering about $27 billion in U.S. imports. Canada says it's in response to the 50% duties imposed by President Trump on Canadian goods. Among the goods targeted by Canadian tariffs, steel, dairy, appliances, farm equipment, electronics, and paper products. The NTSB has recovered the flight data recorders from the deadly plane crash Sunday at Miami International Airport. Five people were killed, five others injured when the Amazon cargo plane went off the runway while landing. The Boeing 767 was coming in from Puerto Rico. In Miami today, the chairwoman of the NTSB, Jennifer Homendy, says her agency is determined to get to the bottom of what happened. She says the plane slammed into a van with several people inside, then struck a Toyota Corolla while sliding 1,500 feet past the paved surface. U.S. officials have issued a new security warning over an unspecified threat in the Mexican border city of Nogales. Michael Kastner has more.
4: Government employees have been restricted to essential movement during daylight hours only, according to a Saturday update from the U.S. Consulate General in Nogales. Mexican officials say they have no specific information about any particular threat or risk to the public. The city is in the Mexican state of Sonora, where the U.S. urges citizens to exercise increased caution. I'm Michael Kastner.
5: Tomorrow is primary day in New Hampshire. Voters head to the polls to decide who moves on in races for governor, the U.S. Senate, and House. With Senator Jean Shaheen retiring, leaving her seat open, that race is drawing the most attention, with Congressman Chris Pappas, the leading Democrat in the race, while Republican John E. Sununu is benefiting from strong name recognition across the state. I'm Scott Carr. The Democratic governor of California, Gavin Newsom, and President Trump are in agreement on one thing. Newsom's encouraging parents to open Trump accounts for their kids, calling them one of the best things the president has ever done. Newsom launched a similar program, California Kids Investment and Development Savings, in 2022. The CEO of the AI chip-making giant NVIDIA, Jensen Huang, believes AI has reached a new threshold of thinking power. More from Monica Nelson.
8: He claimed in an online post Sunday that OpenAI's newest ChatGPT model operating on NVIDIA chips has achieved AGI, which stands for Artificial General Intelligence. It indicates the software can handle most of the thinking a regular person can. Although OpenAI has not indicated its latest model has reached that level of operating power, The GPT-6 Astra has shown state-of-the-art performance using NVIDIA's new chip boxes.
5: Just days before the 25th anniversary of the 9/11 terror attacks, a New York City firefighter has died of World Trade Center-related illness. Sarah Lee Kessler's in New York.
6: Retired FDNY Lieutenant Gerald Riley of Ladder 22 died last Thursday. The Uniformed Firefighters Association says Riley, a devoted husband, father, and grandfather, showed unwavering dedication during rescue and recovery operations at Ground Zero and died at 75. The Never Forget Project notes that 343 firefighters were killed on 9/11. Over 100 have died of World Trade Center-related injuries or illness, and thousands more have been sickened.
5: The union representing most state workers in California say they'll hold a strike authorization vote in coming days. SEIU Local 1000 leaders making that announcement at a Labor Day news conference. A majority yes vote would give union reps the power to call for a strike if negotiations with the state continue to drag on without a resolution. The union members have been working without a contract since June 30th. I'm Scott Carr.
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10: A late summer heat wave continues across parts of the plains and south. High temperatures are expected to climb well into the 90s, with some areas of Texas, Oklahoma, Kansas, and surrounding states topping the century mark. Heat index values could push into the triple digits, making it feel even hotter for anyone spending the holiday outdoors. Meanwhile, scattered showers and thunderstorms possible across portions of the southeast and mid-Atlantic as a weather system tracks eastward. Some storms could produce locally heavy rainfall and brief travel delays, especially during the afternoon and evening hours. The Northeast and Great Lakes will see some more comfortable conditions, with highs generally in the 70s and lower 80s under a mix of sun and clouds. Across the West, forecasters watching an increasingly unsettled pattern. Parts of the Southwest and Rockies seeing some showers and thunderstorms, but the Climate Prediction Center is also favoring above normal precipitation across much of the U.S. during the coming week. The potential for heavy rainfall to hit some spots. In the Pacific Northwest, temperatures remain cooler than average, with highs mostly in the 60s and 70s, and a few scattered showers here and there. That's your national forecast. I'm Monica Nelson.
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9: It'll be 4 to 6 weeks on the shelf for Dallas Cowboys All-Pro left guard Tyler Smith. He'll have thumb surgery tomorrow to repair a ligament tear. T.J. Bass will start in place of Smith. There will be no change at quarterback for now for Michigan. Bryce Underwood is his starter. That today from head coach Kyle Whittingham, who also stressed there could be changes down the road.
11: It's not something that's infinite. I mean, at some point, you know, we've got to turn a corner and we've got to see improvement as we do with a bunch of stuff. We got to see improvement out of the coaches. And so it's not just on Bryce. And it's not just Bryce's job that is not absolutely set in concrete. Nobody's is. I mean, you got to perform week in and week out.
9: The Wolverines in that controversial finish beat Western Michigan by a point on Saturday night. Bill Belichick deflecting questions concerning the off-the-field issues the Tar Heels are going through with the resignation of GM Michael Lombardi and the university's investigation into the football program. North Carolina plays East Tennessee State this week. That's sports. I'm Frank Aaron.
10: With just a few months left in the year, Lowe's will be opening a few more stores before 2027 in Florida, Kentucky, and Texas. The home improvement store already has 1,750 locations nationwide. Over 17 million people traveling through the airports this weekend. And Tom Costello reports American Airlines has introduced some new luggage tracking technology.
13: If an item goes to the wrong plane, an alert pops up on the screen of this new geo-scanning app, letting baggage handlers know where it actually needs to be. American says it's seen a 20% improvement at airports where it's rolled out the new technology.
10: And it has been a busy weekend. Here's Michael Warner, a VP of Operations at American.
14: About 335,000 customers through Charlotte this weekend, about 3,300 flights.
10: And whether or not you're at work on Labor Day, is it ever a good idea to vent about your work to coworkers? Dr. Allison Gabriel's with the School of Business at Purdue University.
15: Venting is really tricky. So we enter it assuming we're going to feel better after we do that. What the data tends to show, though, is that we actually feel worse. And the reason for that is when you're venting about something that's been bothering you or really stressing you out, we tend to relive that entire experience. So we feel all of the bad emotions that we had previously. And so for a lot of people, they walk away from that experience actually feeling kind of bad all over again.
10: She says in many cases, though, venting really can help make a company better.
15: I think organizations would, one, be well positioned to, of course, view venting as a source of valid information. So if somebody is bringing this to you, it's important to understand what it actually is. Colleague that's just dropping in on people's offices and starting to vent with no warning, it would be worthwhile to say, hey, something's been really bothering me and I need somebody to talk to about it. Do you have time? Do you have capacity for that conversation?
10: I'm Monica Nelson with your consumer and business news.
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21: 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Also on the card is former WWE champion Jake Hager and the debut of former UFC heavyweight Chris Barnett. 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
16: Oil prices hit a six-week high on Labor Day. Brent crude oil futures surged to nearly $98 a barrel on Monday after the U.S. and Iran traded strikes over the weekend. That's the highest level the international oil benchmark has climbed since late July. West Texas Intermediate briefly topped $93 a barrel as tensions flared in the Middle East. California Governor Gavin Newsom and President Trump are in agreement on one thing. Newsom is encouraging parents to open Trump accounts for their kids, calling it one of the best things the president has done. Newsom says he's enthusiastic about the tax-advantaged investment savings accounts. In 2022, Newsom launched the somewhat similar California Kids Investment and Development Savings Program, which seeds accounts for children. While Trump's program is broader, Cal Kids funds can be used only for college and career training. Parents have been able to open the Trump account since July 4th. They set aside money in an investment account for a person under 18 with a valid Social Security number. That's a look at politics. I'm Chris Caraggio.
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26: Americans need to get outside more to better their health. That's the conclusion from a new survey of how long people spend with Mother Nature. Dr. Jay Maddock with Texas A&M University is commenting on the American Nature and Health Surveillance Survey.
24: And we see benefits just 10 minutes a day. It can reset our attention, improve our mood, and even affect our immune functioning.
26: The survey of about 3,000 people found about 45% of them spent only 2 hours or less a week in nature. That number was just 25% back in 2016. Researchers think the drop in time spent outdoors over the last decade correlates to an increase in cell phone use and delivery services, resulting in more indoor time than ever. Men who are already genetically at risk for the most common form of hair loss have added risk if they use weight loss medication. That's according to a study from NYU Langone Health, which found that men have a 7% added risk of hair loss if they use drugs like Ozempic, Wegovy, and Zepbound for type 2 diabetes and obesity. Health update, I'm Scott Pringle.
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25: The expansion Denver Summit bested top-of-the-table Gotham FC 3-0 on Sunday, ending the defending champions' 10-game unbeaten streak. Meantime, the second-seed Washington Spirit traveled to Providence Park to win on the road against the Portland Thorns 2-1, and the North Carolina Courage routed the Chicago Stars in Chicago 6-0. 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
21: 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Dana White is bringing PowerSlaps to Texas for the first time on the campus of Texas Tech University. Two massive title fights headline the card, including slap fighting legend Wolverine. Also on the card is former WWE champion Jake Hager and the debut of former UFC heavyweight Chris Barnett. You can watch PowerSlap 23 for free on PowerSlap's YouTube channel. 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
16: NVIDIA CEO Jensen Huang believes AI has reached a new threshold of thinking power. He claimed in an online post on Sunday that OpenAI's newest ChatGPT model operating on NVIDIA chips has achieved AGI, which stands for Artificial General Intelligence. It indicates the software can handle most of the thinking a regular person can, although OpenAI hasn't indicated its latest model has reached that level of operating power. Apple's next launch event is this week. Tammy Trujillo reports.
0: It marks the first launch event under new CEO John Ternus. Analysts anticipate the company will announce the latest iPhones and Apple Watches. That could include Apple's first ever folding phone. The event is set for Wednesday at Apple's headquarters in Cupertino, California.
16: Google has launched an AI voice feature that's available in Gmail, Docs, and beyond. It's designed to let users ask questions so they can get a quick result from the data in their inbox. It can also help users write drafts on Docs using information from the Gmail inbox. That's your tech report. I'm Chris Caraggio.
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7: More than a dozen concertgoers are recovering after being hospitalized following a show by the Chainsmokers in California. 14 people were taken to local hospitals after the electronic duo's concert in San Jose on Friday. According to fire officials, two people needed advanced life support. The San Jose Fire Department did not specify why the concertgoers needed medical attention. The family of Celeste Rivas Hernandez is calling for the death penalty for singer David. Daniel Martindale reports.
17: Today would have been the girl's 16th birthday, and Tuesday marks 1 year since her remains were found in the trunk of a Tesla in a Hollywood tow yard. Her family tells the California Post the death penalty would be perfect for this kind of human being. David, whose real name is David Burke, is accused of having a sexual relationship with the 14-year-old, killing her after she threatened to come forward, and dismembering her body. The family also calls Burke devoid of feelings and without conscience. The LA County District Attorney's Office is weighing whether to pursue the death penalty against Burke if he's convicted. I'm Daniel Martindale.
7: One famous family is getting a new addition. Sierra and Russell Wilson are having another baby. The Goody singer announced on Instagram over the weekend that she's pregnant with her fifth child, the fourth with the former NFL quarterback. The couple posted a video of them hanging up t-shirts, including a onesie for the newest member of the family. That's entertainment. I'm Lizzie Radabali.
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5: Canada is hitting back with new tariffs on billions of dollars in American goods, escalating a trade fight with the U.S. The new tariffs are set to take effect just after midnight, ranging from 15 to 50%, covering about $27 billion in U.S. imports. Canada says it's in response to the 50% duties imposed by President Trump on Canadian goods. Among the goods targeted by Canadian tariffs, steel, dairy, appliances, farm equipment, electronics, and paper products. The NTSB's recovered the flight data recorders from the deadly plane crash Sunday at Miami International Airport. Five people were killed, five others injured when the Amazon cargo plane went off the runway while landing. The Boeing 767 was coming in from Puerto Rico. In Miami today, the chairwoman of the NTSB, Jennifer Homendy, says her agency is determined to get to the bottom of what happened. She says the plane slammed into a van with several people inside, then struck a Toyota Corolla while sliding 1,500 feet past the paved surface. U.S. officials have issued a new security warning over an unspecified threat in the Mexican border city of Nogales. Michael Kastner has more.
3: Government employees have been restricted to essential movement during daylight hours only, according to a Saturday update from the U.S. Consulate General in Nogales. Mexican officials say they have no specific information about any particular threat or risk to the public. The city is in the Mexican state of Sonora, where the U.S. urges citizens to exercise increased caution. I'm Michael Kastner.
5: Tomorrow is primary day in New Hampshire. Voters head to the polls to decide who moves on in races for governor, the U.S. Senate, and House. With Senator Jeanne Shaheen retiring, leaving her seat open, that race is drawing the most attention.

0: SEIU Local 1000 leaders making that announcement at a Labor Day news conference. A majority yes vote would give union reps the power to call for a strike if negotiations with the state continue to drag on without a resolution. The union members have been working without a contract since June 30th. I'm Scott Carr.
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2: A late summer heat wave continues across parts of the plains and south. High temperatures are expected to climb well into the 90s, with some areas of Texas, Oklahoma, Kansas, and surrounding states topping the century mark. Heat index values could push into the triple digits, making it feel even hotter for anyone spending the holiday outdoors. Meanwhile, scattered showers and thunderstorms possible across portions of the southeast and mid-Atlantic as a weather system tracks eastward. Some storms could produce locally heavy rainfall and brief travel delays, especially during the afternoon and evening hours. The northeast and Great Lakes will see some more comfortable conditions, with highs generally in the 70s and lower 80s under a mix of sun and clouds. Across the west, forecasters watching an increasingly unsettled pattern. Parts of the southwest and Rockies seeing some showers and thunderstorms, but the Climate Prediction Center is also favoring above normal precipitation across much of the U.S. during the coming week. The potential for heavy rainfall to hit some spots. In the Pacific Northwest, temperatures remain cooler than average, with highs mostly in the 60s and 70s and a few scattered showers here and there. That's your national forecast. I'm Monica Nelson.
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3: It'll be 4 to 6 weeks on the shelf for Dallas Cowboys All-Pro left guard Tyler Smith. He'll have thumb surgery tomorrow to repair a ligament tear. T.J. Bass will start in place of Smith. There will be no change at quarterback for now for Michigan. Bryce Underwood is his starter. That today from head coach Kyle Whittingham, who also stressed there could be changes down the road.
4: It's not something that's infinite. I mean, at some point, you know, we've got to turn a corner and we've got to see improvement as we do with a bunch of stuff. We got to see improvement out of the coaches. And so it's not just on Bryce. And it's not just Bryce's job that is not absolutely set in concrete. Nobody's is. I mean, you got to perform week in and week out.
3: The Wolverines in that controversial finish beat Western Michigan by a point on Saturday night. Bill Belichick deflecting questions concerning the off-the-field issues the Tar Heels are going through with the resignation of GM Michael Lombardi and the university's investigation into the football program. North Carolina plays East Tennessee State this week. That's sports. I'm Frank Aaron.
2: With just a few months left in the year, Lowe's will be opening a few more stores before 2027 in Florida, Kentucky, and Texas. The home improvement store already has 1,750 locations nationwide. Over 17 million people traveling through the airports this weekend. And Tom Costello reports American Airlines has introduced some new luggage tracking technology.
5: If an item goes to the wrong plane, an alert pops up on the screen of this new geo-scanning app, letting baggage handlers know where it actually needs to be. American says it's seen a 20% improvement at airports where it's rolled out the new technology.
2: And it has been a busy weekend. Here's Michael Warner, VP of Operations at American.
6: About 335,000 and customers through Charlotte this weekend, about 3,300 flights.
2: And whether or not you're at work on Labor Day, is it ever a good idea to vent about your work to coworkers? Dr. Allison Gabriels with the School of Business at Purdue University.
7: Venting is really tricky. So we enter it assuming we're going to feel better after we do that. What the data tends to show, though, is that we actually feel worse. And the reason for that is when you're venting about something that's been bothering you or really stressing you out, we tend to relive that entire experience. So we feel all of the bad emotions that we had previously. And so for a lot of people, they walk away from that experience actually feeling kind of bad all over again.
2: She says in many cases, though, venting really can help make a company better.
7: I think organizations would, one, be well positioned to, of course, view venting as a source of valid information. So if somebody is bringing this to you, it's important to understand what it actually is. Colleague that's just dropping in on people's offices and starting to vent with no warning, it would be worthwhile to say, hey, something's been really bothering me and I need somebody to talk to about it. Do you have time? Do you have capacity for that conversation?
2: I'm Monica Nelson with your consumer and business news.
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2: 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The latest in politics.
3: Oil prices hit a six-week high on Labor Day. Brent crude oil futures surged to nearly $98 a barrel on Monday after the U.S. and Iran traded strikes over the weekend. That's the highest level the international oil benchmark has climbed since late July. West Texas Intermediate briefly topped $93 a barrel as tensions flared in the Middle East. California Governor Gavin Newsom and President Trump are in agreement on one thing. Newsom is encouraging parents to open Trump accounts for their kids, calling it one of the best things the president has done. Newsom says he's enthusiastic about the tax-advantaged investment savings accounts. In 2022, Newsom launched the somewhat similar California Kids Investment and Development Savings Program, which seeds accounts for children. While Trump's program is broader, Cal Kids funds can be used only for college and career training. Parents have been able to open the Trump account since July 4th. They set aside money in an investment account for a person under 18 with a valid Social Security number. That's a look at politics. I'm Chris Caraccio.
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9: Americans need to get outside more to better their health. That's the conclusion from a new survey of how long people spend with Mother Nature. Dr. Jay Maddock with Texas A&M University is commenting on the American Nature and Health Surveillance Survey.
10: And we see benefits just 10 minutes a day. It can reset our attention, improve our mood, and even affect our immune functioning.
9: The survey of about 3,000 people found about 45% of them spent only 2 hours or less a week in nature. That number was just 25% back in 2016. Researchers think the drop in time spent outdoors over the last decade correlates to an increase in cell phone use and delivery services, resulting in more indoor time than ever. Men who are already genetically at risk for the most common form of hair loss have added risk if they use weight loss medication. That's according to a study from NYU Langone Health, which found that men have a 7% added risk of hair loss if they use drugs like Ozempic, Wegovy, and Zepbound for type 2 diabetes and obesity. Health update, I'm Scott Pringle.
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11: The expansion Denver Summit bested top-of-the-table Gotham FC 3-0 on Sunday, ending the defending champions' 10-game unbeaten streak. Meantime, the second-seed Washington Spirit traveled to Providence Park to win on the road against the Portland Thorns 2-1, and the North Carolina Courage routed the Chicago Stars in Chicago 6-0. 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
3: NVIDIA CEO Jensen Huang believes AI has reached a new threshold of thinking power. He claimed in an online post on Sunday that OpenAI's newest ChatGPT model operating on NVIDIA chips has achieved AGI, which stands for Artificial General Intelligence. It indicates the software can handle most of the thinking a regular person can, although OpenAI hasn't indicated its latest model has reached that level of operating power. Apple's next launch event is this week. Tammy Trujillo reports.
5: It marks the first launch event under new CEO John Ternus. Analysts anticipate the company will announce the latest iPhones and Apple Watches. That could include Apple's first ever folding phone. The event is set for Wednesday at Apple's headquarters in Cupertino, California.
3: Google has launched an AI voice feature that's available in Gmail, Docs, and beyond. It's designed to let users ask questions so they can get a quick result from the data in their inbox. It can also help users write drafts on Docs using information from the Gmail inbox. That's your tech report. I'm Chris Caraccio.
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6: More than a dozen concertgoers are recovering after being hospitalized following a show by the Chainsmokers in California. 14 people were taken to local hospitals after the electronic duo's concert in San Jose on Friday. According to fire officials, two people needed advanced life support. The San Jose Fire Department did not specify why the concertgoers needed medical attention. The family of Celeste Rivas Hernandez is calling for the death penalty for singer David. Daniel Martindale reports.
8: Today would have been the girl's 16th birthday, and Tuesday marks 1 year since her remains were found in the trunk of a Tesla in a Hollywood tow yard. Her family tells the California Post the death penalty would be perfect for this kind of human being. David, whose real name is David Burke, is accused of having a sexual relationship with the 14-year-old, killing her after she threatened to come forward, and dismembering her body. The family also calls Burke devoid of feelings and without conscience. The LA County District Attorney's Office is weighing whether to pursue the death penalty against Burke if he's convicted. I'm Daniel Martindale.
6: One famous family is getting a new addition. Sierra and Russell Wilson are having another baby. The Goody singer announced on Instagram over the weekend that she's pregnant with her fifth child, the fourth with the former NFL quarterback. The couple posted a video of them hanging up t-shirts, including a onesie for the newest member of the family. That's entertainment. I'm Lizzie Radabali.
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12: Canada is hitting back with new tariffs on billions of dollars in American goods, escalating a trade fight with the U.S. The new tariffs are set to take effect just after midnight, ranging from 15 to 50%, covering about $27 billion in U.S. imports. Canada says it's in response to the 50% duties imposed by President Trump on Canadian goods. Among the goods targeted by Canadian tariffs, steel, dairy, appliances, farm equipment, electronics, and paper products. The NTSB has recovered the flight data recorders from the deadly plane crash Sunday at Miami International Airport. Five people were killed, five others injured when the Amazon cargo plane went off the runway while landing.
13: The Boeing 767 was coming in from Puerto Rico. In Miami today, the chairwoman of the NTSB, Jennifer Homendy, says her agency is determined to get to the bottom of what happened. She says the plane slammed into a van with several people inside, then struck a Toyota Corolla while sliding 1,500 feet past the paved surface. U.S. officials have issued a new security warning over an unspecified threat in the Mexican border city of Nogales. Michael Kastner has more.
14: Government employees have been restricted to essential movement during daylight hours only, according to a Saturday update from the U.S. Consulate General in Nogales. Mexican officials say they have no specific information about any particular threat or risk to the public. The city is in the Mexican state of Sonora, where the U.S. urges citizens to exercise increased caution. I'm Michael Kastner.
13: Tomorrow is primary day in New Hampshire. Voters head to the polls to decide who moves on in races for governor, the U.S. Senate, and House. With Senator Jeanne Shaheen retiring, leaving her seat open, that race is drawing the most attention, with Congressman Chris Pappas, the leading Democrat in the race, while Republican John E. Sununu is benefiting from strong name recognition across the state. I'm Scott Carr. The Democratic governor of California, Gavin Newsom, and President Trump are in agreement on one thing. Newsom's encouraging parents to open Trump accounts for their kids, calling them one of the best things the president has ever done. Newsom launched a similar program, California Kids Investment and Development Savings, in 2022. The CEO of the AI chip-making giant NVIDIA, Jensen Huang, believes AI has reached a new threshold of thinking power. More from Monica Nelson.
15: He claimed in an online post Sunday that OpenAI's newest ChatGPT model operating on NVIDIA chips has achieved AGI, which stands for Artificial General Intelligence. It indicates the software can handle most of the thinking a regular person can. Although OpenAI has not indicated its latest model has reached that level of operating power, the GPT-6 Astra has shown state-of-the-art performance using NVIDIA's new chip boxes.
13: Just days before the 25th anniversary of the 9/11 terror attacks, a New York City firefighter has died of World Trade Center-related illness. Sara Lee Kessler's in New York.
16: Retired FDNY Lieutenant Gerald Riley of Ladder 22 died last Thursday. The Uniformed Firefighters Association says Riley, a devoted husband, father, and grandfather, showed unwavering dedication during rescue and recovery operations at Ground Zero and died at 75. The Never Forget Project notes that 343 firefighters were killed on 9/11. Over 100 have died of World Trade Center-related injuries or illness, and thousands more have been sickened.
13: The union representing most state workers in California say they'll hold a strike authorization vote in coming days, SEIU Local 1000 leaders making that announcement at a Labor Day news conference. A majority yes vote would give union reps the power to call for a strike if negotiations with the state continue to drag on without a resolution. The union members have been working without a contract since June 30th. I'm Scott Carr.
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11: A late summer heat wave continues across parts of the plains and south. High temperatures are expected to climb well into the 90s, with some areas of Texas, Oklahoma, Kansas, and surrounding states topping the century mark. Heat index values could push into the triple digits, making it feel even hotter for anyone spending the holiday outdoors. Meanwhile, scattered showers and thunderstorms possible across portions of the southeast and mid-Atlantic as a weather system tracks eastward. Some storms could produce locally heavy rainfall and brief travel delays, especially during the afternoon and evening hours. The northeast and Great Lakes will see some more comfortable conditions, with highs generally in the 70s and lower 80s under a mix of sun and clouds. Across the west, forecasters watching an increasingly unsettled pattern. Parts of the southwest and Rockies seeing some showers and thunderstorms, but the Climate Prediction Center is also favoring above normal precipitation across much of the U.S. during the coming week. The potential for heavy rainfall to hit some spots in the Pacific Northwest. Temperatures remain cooler than average, with highs mostly in the 60s and 70s and a few scattered showers here and there. That's your national forecast. I'm Monica Nelson.
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17: It'll be 4 to 6 weeks on the shelf for Dallas Cowboys All-Pro left guard Tyler Smith. He'll have thumb surgery tomorrow to repair a ligament tear. T.J. Bass will start in place of Smith. There will be no change at quarterback for now for Michigan. Bryce Underwood is his starter. That today from head coach Kyle Whittingham, who also stressed there could be changes down the road.
18: It's not something that's infinite. I mean, at some point, you know, we've got to turn a corner and we've got to see improvement as we do with a bunch of stuff. We got to see improvement out of the coaches. And so it's not just on Bryce. And it's not just Bryce's job that is not absolutely set in concrete. Nobody's is. I mean, you got to perform week in and week out.
17: The Wolverines in that controversial finish beat Western Michigan by a point on Saturday night. Bill Belichick deflecting questions concerning the off-the-field issues the Tar Heels are going through with the resignation of GM Michael Lombardi and the university's investigation into the football program. North Carolina plays East Tennessee State this week. That's sports. I'm Frank Aaron.
11: With just a few months left in the year, Lowe's will be opening a few more stores before 2027 in Florida, Kentucky, and Texas. The home improvement store already has 1,750 locations nationwide. Over 17 million people traveling through the airports this weekend. And Tom Costello reports American Airlines has introduced some new luggage tracking technology.
19: If an item goes to the wrong plane, an alert pops up on the screen of this new geo-scanning app, letting baggage handlers know where it actually needs to be. American says it's seen a 20% improvement at airports where it's rolled out the new technology.
11: And it has been a busy weekend. Here's Michael Warner, VP of Operations at American.
20: About 335,000 customers through Charlotte this weekend, about 3,300 flights.
11: And whether or not you're at work on Labor Day, is it ever a good idea to vent about your work to coworkers? Dr. Allison Gabriels with the School of Business at Purdue University.
21: Venting is really tricky. So we enter it assuming we're going to feel better after we do that. What the data tends to show, though, is that we actually feel worse. And the reason for that is when you're venting about something that's been bothering you or really stressing you out, we tend to relive that entire experience. So we feel all of the bad emotions that we had previously. And so for a lot of people, they walk away from that experience actually feeling kind of bad all over again.
11: She says in many cases, though, venting really can help make a company better.
21: I think organizations would, one, be well positioned to, of course, view venting as a source of valid information. So if somebody is bringing this to you, it's important to understand what it actually is. Colleague that's just dropping in on people's offices and starting to vent with no warning, it would be worthwhile to say, hey, something's been really bothering me and I need somebody to talk to about it. Do you have time? Do you have capacity for that conversation?
11: I'm Monica Nelson with your consumer and business news.
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3: Oil prices hit a six-week high on Labor Day. Brent crude oil futures surged to nearly $98 a barrel on Monday after the U.S. and Iran traded strikes over the weekend. That's the highest level the international oil benchmark has climbed since late July. West Texas Intermediate briefly topped $93 a barrel as tensions flared in the Middle East. California Governor Gavin Newsom and President Trump are in agreement on one thing. Newsom is encouraging parents to open Trump accounts for their kids, calling it one of the best things the president has done. Newsom says he's enthusiastic about the tax-advantaged investment savings accounts. In 2022, Newsom launched the somewhat similar California Kids investment and Development Savings Program, which seeds accounts for children. While Trump's program is broader, Cal Kids funds can be used only for college and career training. Parents have been able to open the Trump account since July 4th. They set aside money in an investment account for a person under 18 with a valid Social Security number. That's a look at politics. I'm Chris Caraggio.
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9: Americans need to get outside more to better their health. That's the conclusion from a new survey of how long people spend with Mother Nature. Dr. Jay Maddock with Texas A&M University is commenting on the American Nature and Health Surveillance Survey.
10: And we see benefits just 10 minutes a day. It can reset our attention, improve our mood, and even affect our immune functioning.
9: The survey of about 3,000 people found about 45% of them spent only 2 hours or less a week in nature. That number was just 25% back in 2016. Researchers think the drop in time spent outdoors over the last decade correlates to an increase in cell phone use and delivery services, resulting in more indoor time than ever. Men who are already genetically at risk for the most common form of hair loss have added risk if they use weight loss medication. That's according to a study from NYU Langone Health, which found that men have a 7% added risk of hair loss if they use drugs like Ozempic, Wegovy, and Zepbound for type 2 diabetes and obesity. Health update, I'm Scott Pringle.
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11: The expansion Denver Summit bested top of the table Gotham FC 3-0 on Sunday, ending the defending champions' 10-game unbeaten streak. Meantime, the second seed Washington Spirit traveled to Providence Park to win on the road against the Portland Thorns 2-1, and the North Carolina Courage routed the Chicago Stars in Chicago 6-0. 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
25: 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Also on the card is former WWE champion Jake Hager and the debut of former UFC heavyweight Chris Barnett. 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
3: NVIDIA CEO Jensen Huang believes AI has reached a new threshold of thinking power. He claimed in an online post on Sunday that OpenAI's newest ChatGPT model operating on NVIDIA chips has achieved AGI, which stands for Artificial General Intelligence. It indicates the software can handle most of the thinking a regular person can, although OpenAI hasn't indicated its latest model has reached that level of operating power. Apple's next launch event is this week. Tammy Trujillo reports.
5: It marks the first launch event under new CEO John Ternus. Analysts anticipate the company will announce the latest iPhones and Apple Watches that could include Apple's first ever folding phone. The event is set for Wednesday at Apple's headquarters in Cupertino, California.
3: Google has launched an AI voice feature that's available in Gmail, Docs, and beyond. It's designed to let users ask questions so they can get a quick result from the data in their inbox. It can also help users write drafts on Docs using information from the Gmail inbox. That's your tech report. I'm Chris Caraggio.
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6: More than a dozen concertgoers are recovering after being hospitalized following a show by the Chainsmokers in California. 14 people were taken to local hospitals after the electronic duo's concert in San Jose on Friday. According to fire officials, two people needed advanced life support. The San Jose Fire Department did not specify why the concertgoers needed medical attention. The family of Celeste Rivas Hernandez is calling for the death penalty for singer David. Daniel Martindale reports.
8: Today would have been the girl's 16th birthday, and Tuesday marks 1 year since her remains were found in the trunk of a Tesla in a Hollywood tow yard. Her family tells the California Post the death penalty would be perfect for this kind of human being. David, whose real name is David Burke, is accused of having a sexual relationship with the 14-year-old, killing her after she threatened to come forward, and dismembering her body. The family also calls Burke devoid of feelings and without conscience. The LA County District Attorney's Office is weighing whether to pursue the death penalty against Burke if he's convicted. I'm Daniel Martindale.
6: One famous family is getting a new addition. Sierra and Russell Wilson are having another baby. The Goody singer announced on Instagram over the weekend that she's pregnant with her fifth child, the fourth with the former NFL quarterback. The couple posted a video of them hanging up t-shirts, including a onesie for the newest member of the family. That's entertainment. I'm Lizzie Radabali.
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0: On September 12th, the Monster Energy SMX World Championship Playoffs race into Columbus for the first time ever.
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25: 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Also on the card is former WWE champion Jake Hager and the debut of former UFC heavyweight Chris Barnett. 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
13: Americans are starting to head home after traveling for the Labor Day holiday weekend. Millions hit the road this year, even as gas prices are at the highest they've been ever for this time of year. AAA reports the national average is around $4.15 a gallon. Meantime, the TSA is saying it screened more than 17 million passengers over the holiday weekend. The NTSB's recovered the flight data and audio recorders from that deadly plane crash at Miami International Airport Sunday. Five people were killed, five others injured when an Amazon cargo plane went off the runway while landing. NTSB Chairwoman Jennifer Homendy visited the site today, saying her agency is determined to get to the bottom of what happened.
14: I would describe it in one word of devastating.
13: Homendy says it slammed into a van with several people inside, then a Toyota Corolla, while sliding 1,500 feet past the paved surface. There were incidents of violence before and during Monday's West Indian Day parade in Crown Heights, Brooklyn. Andrew Whitman has more from New York.
22: The parade, a celebration of Caribbean culture, was briefly interrupted around 4 p.m. Monday after a man was shot near the parade route. A suspect was arrested. There was another shooting a few blocks away. A woman shot, a man grazed in the leg. Those incidents, despite parade checkpoints and metal detectors. Earlier in the day, three men were stabbed at two crime scenes near Javert celebrations. There are reports of two other people stabbed at or near the festivities.
13: Hunter Biden says he's launching a new meme coin called Slaptop, a nod to the long-running political controversy surrounding his personal laptop. The debut, first reported by the Wall Street Journal, was teased with a video montage of news clips and political commentary. Reports say the token will launch Wednesday. Meme coins carry no intrinsic value but often spike on social media buzz. Similar coins promoted by President Trump and First Lady Melania Trump surged briefly before collapsing. I'm Scott Carr. The family of Celeste Rivas Hernandez is calling for the death penalty for singer David. Today would have been her 16th birthday, Tuesday marking 1 year since her remains were found in the trunk of a Tesla in a Hollywood tow yard. Her family tells the California Post the death penalty would be perfect for this kind of human being. David, whose real name is David Burke, is accused of having a sexual relationship with a girl, killing her after she threatened to come forward and dismembering her body. The LA County DA's office is weighing whether to pursue the death penalty against Burke if he's convicted. A parole hearing for the Menendez brothers is now tentatively scheduled for March of 2027.
8: That's more than a year earlier than initially expected. Eric and Lyle Menendez, who are in a San Diego prison for the shotgun murders of their parents in 1996, had been eligible to apply for a parole suitability hearing in August 2028. The California Board of Parole hearing granted the earlier date, citing a provision in Proposition 9. In 2025, the Menendez brothers were resentenced from life to 50 years to life, automatically making them eligible for parole consideration because they were younger than 26 at the time of the murders. I'm Daniel Martindale.
13: In New York City on this Labor Day, the mayor there has launched a first-in-the-nation Office of Worker Power.
15: Mayor Zoran Mamdani says it's needed more than ever, with median income stagnating while the average CEO of the 100 largest, lowest-paying companies in the U.S. earned 614 times their average worker last year. He says the mayor's Office of Worker Power will fight exploitation and help workers get informed, connected, and organized. I'm Sarah Lee Kessler.
13: A metalcore guitarist and pro wrestler is dead after collapsing at the end of a match in Pennsylvania Saturday night. Andrew Williams was the longtime guitarist for the band Every Time I Die, calling himself the Butcher in the Ring. He was rushed to the hospital after the event in Millvale, northeast of Pittsburgh. No cause of death has been revealed. He was 48. I'm Scott Carr.
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11: A late summer heat wave continues across parts of the plains and south. High temperatures are expected to climb well into the 90s, with some areas of Texas, Oklahoma, Kansas, and surrounding states topping the century mark. Heat index values could push into the triple digits, making it feel even hotter for anyone spending the holiday outdoors. Meanwhile, scattered showers and thunderstorms possible across portions of the southeast and mid-Atlantic as a weather system tracks eastward. Some storms could produce locally heavy rainfall and brief travel delays, especially during the afternoon noon and evening hours. The Northeast and Great Lakes will see some more comfortable conditions, with highs generally in the 70s and lower 80s under a mix of sun and clouds. Across the West, forecasters watching an increasingly unsettled pattern. Parts of the Southwest and Rockies seeing some showers and thunderstorms, but the Climate Prediction Center is also favoring above normal precipitation across much of the U.S. during the coming week. The potential for heavy rainfall to hit some spots in the Pacific Northwest. Temperatures remain cooler than average, with highs mostly in the 60s and 70s and a few scattered showers here and there. That's your national forecast. I'm Monica Nelson.
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16: It'll be 4 to 6 weeks on the shelf for Dallas Cowboys All-Pro left guard Tyler Smith. He'll have thumb surgery tomorrow to repair a ligament tear. T.J. Bass will start in place of Smith. There will be no change at quarterback for now for Michigan. Bryce Underwood is his starter. That today from head coach Kyle Whittingham, who also stressed there could be changes down the road.
17: It's not something that's infinite. I mean, at some point, you know, we've got to turn a corner and we've got to see improvement as we do with a bunch of stuff. We got to see improvement out of the coaches. And so it's not just on Bryce. And it's not just Bryce's job that is not absolutely set in concrete. Nobody's is. I mean, you got to perform week in and week out.
16: The Wolverines in that controversial finish beat Western Michigan by a point on Saturday night. Bill Belichick deflecting questions concerning the off-the-field issues the Tar Heels are going through with the resignation of GM Michael Lombardi and the university's investigation into the football program. North Carolina plays East Tennessee State this week. That's sports. I'm Frank Aaron.
11: With just a few months left in the year, Lowe's will be opening a few more stores before 2027 in Florida, Kentucky, and Texas. The home improvement store already has 1,750 locations nationwide. Over 17 million people traveling through the airports this weekend. And Tom Costello reports American Airlines has introduced some new luggage tracking technology.
19: If an item goes to the wrong plane, an alert pops up on the screen of this new geo-scanning app, letting baggage handlers know where it actually needs to be. American says it's seen a 20% improvement at airports where it's rolled out the new technology.
11: And it has been a busy weekend. Here's Michael Warner, VP of Operations at American.
20: About 335,000 customers through Charlotte this weekend, about 3,300 flights.
11: And whether or not you're at work on Labor Day, is it ever a good idea to vent about your work to coworkers? Dr. Allison Gabriels with the School of Business at Purdue University.
21: Venting is really tricky. So we enter it assuming we're going to feel better after we do that. What the data tends to show, though, is that we actually feel worse. And the reason for that is when you're venting about something that's been bothering you or really stressing you out, we tend to relive that entire experience. So we feel all of the bad emotions that we had previously. And so for a lot of people, they walk away from that experience actually feeling kind of bad all over again.
1: She says in many cases, though, venting really can help make a company better.
21: I think organizations would, one, be well positioned to, of course, view venting as a source of valid information. So if somebody is bringing this to you, it's important to understand what it actually is. Colleague that's just dropping in on people's offices and starting to vent with no warning, it would be worthwhile to say, hey, something's been really bothering me and I need somebody to talk to about it. Do you have time? Do you have capacity for that conversation?
1: I'm Monica Nelson with your consumer and business news.
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25: 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Also on the card is former WWE champion Jake Hager and the debut of former UFC heavyweight Chris Barnett. 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
3: Oil prices hit a six-week high on Labor Day. Brent crude oil futures surged to nearly $98 a barrel on Monday after the U.S. and Iran traded strikes over the weekend. That's the highest level the international oil benchmark has climbed since late July. West Texas Intermediate briefly topped $93 a barrel as tensions flared in the Middle East. California Governor Gavin Newsom and President Trump are in agreement on one thing. Newsom is encouraging parents to open Trump accounts for their kids, calling it one of the best things the president has done. Newsom says he's enthusiastic about the tax-advantaged investment savings accounts. In 2022, Newsom launched the somewhat similar California Kids Investment and Development Savings Program, which seeds accounts for children. While Trump's program is broader, Cal Kids funds can be used only for college and career training. Parents have been able to open the Trump account since July 4th. They set aside money in an investment account for a person under 18 with a valid Social Security number. That's a look at politics. I'm Chris Caraggio.
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9: Americans need to get outside more to better their health. That's the conclusion from a new survey of how long people spend with Mother Nature. Dr. Jay Maddock with Texas A&M University is commenting on the American Nature and Health Surveillance Survey.
10: And we see benefits just 10 minutes a day. It can reset our attention, improve our mood, and even affect our immune functioning.
9: The survey of about 3,000 people found about 45% of them spent only 2 hours or less a week in nature. That number was just 25% back in 2016. Researchers think the drop in time spent outdoors over the last decade correlates to an increase in cell phone use and delivery services, resulting in more indoor time than ever. Men who are already genetically at risk for the most common form of hair loss have added risk if they use weight loss medication. That's according to a study from NYU Langone Health, which found that men have a 7% added risk of hair loss if they use drugs like Ozempic, Wegovy, and Zepbound for type 2 diabetes and obesity. Health update, I'm Scott Pringle.
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11: The expansion Denver Summit bested top-of-the-table Gotham FC 3-0 on Sunday, ending the defending champion's 10-game unbeaten streak. Meantime, the second-seed Washington Spirit traveled to Providence Park to win on the road against the Portland Thorns 2-1, and the North Carolina Courage routed the Chicago Stars in Chicago 6-0. 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
25: 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Also on the card is former WWE champion Jake Hager and the debut of former UFC heavyweight Chris Barnett. 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
3: NVIDIA CEO Jensen Huang believes AI has reached a new threshold of thinking power. He claimed in an online post on Sunday that OpenAI's newest ChatGPT model operating on NVIDIA chips has achieved AGI, which stands for Artificial General Intelligence. It indicates the software can handle most of the thinking a regular person can, although OpenAI hasn't indicated its latest model has reached that level of operating power. Apple's next launch event is this week. Tammy Trujillo reports.
5: It marks the first launch event under new CEO John Ternus. Analysts anticipate the company will announce the latest iPhones and Apple Watches. That could include Apple's first ever folding phone. The event is set for Wednesday at Apple's headquarters in Cupertino, California.
3: Google has launched an AI voice feature that's available in Gmail, Docs, and beyond. It's designed to let users ask questions so they can get a quick result from the data in their inbox. It can also help users write drafts on Docs using information from the Gmail inbox. That's your tech report. I'm Chris Caraggio.
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6: More than a dozen concertgoers are recovering after being hospitalized following a show by the Chainsmokers in California. 14 people were taken to local hospitals after the electronic duo's concert in San Jose on Friday. According to fire officials, two people needed advanced life support. The San Jose Fire Department did not specify why the concertgoers needed medical attention. The family of Celeste Rivas Hernandez is calling for the death penalty for singer David. Daniel Martindale reports.
8: Today would have been the girl's 16th birthday, and Tuesday marks 1 year since her remains were found in the trunk of a Tesla in a Hollywood tow yard. Her family tells the California Post the death penalty would be perfect for this kind of human being. David, whose real name is David Burke, is accused of having a sexual relationship with the 14-year-old, killing her after she threatened to come forward, and dismembering her body. The family also calls Burke devoid of feelings and without conscience. The LA County District Attorney's Office is weighing whether to pursue the death penalty against Burke if he's convicted. I'm Daniel Martindale.
6: One famous family is getting a new addition. Sierra and Russell Wilson are having another baby. The Goody singer announced on Instagram over the weekend that she's pregnant with her fifth child, the fourth with the former NFL quarterback. The couple posted a video of them hanging up t-shirts, including a onesie for the newest member of the family. That's entertainment. I'm Lizzie Radabali.
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25: 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Also on the card is former WWE champion Jake Hager and the debut of former UFC heavyweight Chris Barnett. 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
13: Americans are starting to head home after traveling for the Labor Day holiday weekend. Millions hit the road this year, even as gas prices are at the highest they've been ever for this time of year. AAA reports the national average is around $4.15 a gallon. Meantime, the TSA is saying it screened more than 17 million passengers over the holiday weekend. The NTSB's recovered the flight data and audio recorders from that deadly plane crash at Miami International Airport Sunday. Five people were killed, five others injured when an Amazon cargo plane went off the runway while landing. NTSB Chairwoman Jennifer Homendy visited the site today, saying her agency is determined to get to the bottom of what happened.
14: I would describe it in one word of devastating.
13: Homendy says it slammed into a van with several people inside, then a Toyota Corolla, while sliding 1,500 feet past the paved surface. There were incidents of violence before and during Monday's West Indian Day parade in Crown Heights, Brooklyn. Andrew Whitman has more from New York.
15: The parade, a celebration of Caribbean culture, was briefly interrupted around 4 p.m. Monday after a man was shot near the parade route. A suspect was arrested. There was another shooting a few blocks away. A woman shot, a man grazed in the leg. Those incidents, despite parade checkpoints and metal detectors. Earlier in the day, three men were stabbed at two crime scenes near Javert celebrations. There are reports of two other people stabbed at or near the festivities.
13: Hunter Biden says he's launching a new meme coin called Slaptop, a nod to the long-running political controversy surrounding his personal laptop. The debut, first reported by the Wall Street Journal, was teased with a video montage of news clips and political commentary. Reports say the token will launch Wednesday. Meme coins carry no intrinsic value but often spike on social media buzz. Similar coins promoted by President Trump and First Lady Melania Trump surged briefly before collapsing. I'm Scott Carr. The family of Celeste Rivas Hernandez is calling for the death penalty for singer David. Today would have been her 16th birthday, Tuesday marking 1 year since her remains were found in the trunk of a Tesla in a Hollywood tow yard. Her family tells the California Post the death penalty would be perfect for this kind of human being. David, whose real name is David Burks, accused of having a sexual relationship with a girl, killing her after she threatened to come forward, and dismembering her body. The L.A. County DA's office is weighing whether to pursue the death penalty against Burke if he's convicted. A parole hearing for the Menendez brothers is now tentatively scheduled for March of 2027.
8: That's more than a year earlier than initially expected. Eric and Lyle Menendez, who are in a San Diego prison for the shotgun murders of their parents in 1996, had been eligible to apply for a parole suitability hearing in August 2028. The California Board of Parole hearing granted the earlier date, citing a provision in Proposition 9. In 2025, the Menendez brothers were resentenced from life to 50 years to life, automatically making them eligible for parole consideration because they were younger than 26 at the time of the murders. I'm Daniel Martindale.
13: In New York City on this Labor Day, the mayor there has launched a first-in-the-nation Office of Worker Power.
18: Mayor Zoran Mamdani says it's needed more than ever. With median income stagnating, while the average CEO of the 100 largest, lowest-paying companies in the U.S. earned 614 times their average worker last year, he says the mayor's Office of Worker Power will fight exploitation and help workers get informed, connected, and organized. I'm Sarah Lee Kessler.
13: A metalcore guitarist and pro wrestler is dead after collapsing at the end of a match in Pennsylvania Saturday night. Andrew Williams was the longtime guitarist for the band Every Time I Die, calling himself the Butcher in the Ring. He was rushed to the hospital after the event in Millvale, northeast of Pittsburgh. No cause of death has been revealed. He was 48. I'm Scott Carr.
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1: A late summer heat wave continues across parts of the plains and south. High temperatures are expected to climb well into the 90s, with some areas of Texas, Oklahoma, Kansas, and surrounding states topping the century mark. Heat index values could push into the triple digits, making it feel even hotter for anyone spending the holiday outdoors. Meanwhile, scattered showers and thunderstorms possible across portions of the southeast and mid-Atlantic as a weather system tracks eastward. Some storms could produce locally heavy rainfall and brief travel delays, especially during the afternoon and evening hours. The Northeast and Great Lakes will see some more comfortable conditions, with highs generally in the 70s and lower 80s. under a mix of sun and clouds across the west. Forecasters watching an increasingly unsettled pattern. Parts of the southwest and Rockies seeing some showers and thunderstorms, but the Climate Prediction Center is also favoring above normal precipitation across much of the U.S. during the coming week. The potential for heavy rainfall to hit some spots in the Pacific Northwest. Temperatures remain cooler than average, with highs mostly in the 60s and 70s and a few scattered showers here and there. That's your national forecast. I'm Monica Nelson.
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16: It'll be 4 to 6 weeks on the shelf for Dallas Cowboys All-Pro left guard Tyler Smith. He'll have thumb surgery tomorrow to repair a ligament tear. T.J. Bass will start in place of Smith. There will be no change at quarterback for now for Michigan. Bryce Underwood is his starter. That today from head coach Kyle Whittingham, who also stressed there could be changes down the road.
17: It's not something that's infinite. I mean, at some point, you know, we've got to turn a corner and we've got to see improvement as we do with a bunch of stuff. We got to see improvement out of the coaches. And so it's not just on Bryce. And it's not just Bryce's job that is not absolutely set in concrete. Nobody's is. I mean, you got to perform week in and week out.
16: The Wolverines in that controversial finish beat Western Michigan by a point on Saturday night. Bill Belichick deflecting questions concerning the off-the-field issues the Tar Heels are going through with the resignation of GM Michael Lombardi and the university's investigation into the football program. North Carolina plays East Tennessee State this week. That's sports. I'm Frank Aaron.
1: With just a few months left in the year, Lowe's will be opening a few more stores before 2027 in Florida, Kentucky, and Texas. The home improvement store already has 1,750 locations nationwide. Over 17 million people traveling through the airports this weekend. And Tom Costello reports American Airlines has introduced some new luggage tracking technology.
19: If an item goes to the wrong plane, an alert pops up on the screen of this new geo-scanning app, letting baggage handlers know where it actually needs to be. American says it's seen a 20% improvement at airports where it's rolled out the new technology.
1: And it has been a busy weekend. Here's Michael Warner, VP of Operations at American.
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1: And whether or not you're at work on Labor Day, is it ever a good idea to vent about your work to coworkers? Dr. Allison Gabriels with the School of Business at Purdue University.
21: Venting is really tricky. So we enter it assuming we're going to feel better after we do that. What the data tends to show, though, is that we actually feel worse. And the reason for that is when you're venting about something that's been bothering you or really stressing you out, we tend to relive that entire experience. So we feel all of the bad emotions that we had previously. And so for a lot of people, they walk away from that experience actually feeling kind of bad all over again.
1: She says in many cases, though, venting really can help make a company better.
21: I think organizations would, one, be well positioned to, of course, view venting as a source of valid information. So if somebody is bringing this to you, it's important to understand what it actually is. Colleague that's just dropping in on people's offices and starting to vent with no warning, it would be worthwhile to say, hey, something's been really bothering me and I need somebody to talk to about it. Do you have time? Do you have capacity for that conversation?
1: I'm Monica Nelson with your consumer and business news.
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25: 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Also on the card is former WWE champion Jake Hager and the debut of former UFC heavyweight Chris Barnett. 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
3: Oil prices hit a six-week high on Labor Day. Brent crude oil futures surged to nearly $98 a barrel on Monday after the U.S. and Iran traded strikes over the weekend. That's the highest level the international oil benchmark has climbed since late July. West Texas Intermediate briefly topped $93 a barrel as tensions flared in the Middle East. California Governor Gavin Newsom and President Trump are in agreement on one thing. Newsom is encouraging parents to open Trump accounts for their kids, calling it one of the best things the president has done. Newsom says he's enthusiastic about the tax-advantaged investment savings accounts. In 2022, Newsom launched the somewhat similar California Kids Investment and Development Savings Program, which seeds accounts for children. While Trump's program is broader, Cal Kids funds can be used only for college and career training. Parents have been able to open the Trump account since July 4th. They set aside money in an investment account for a person under 18 with a valid Social Security number. That's a look at politics. I'm Chris Caraggio.
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9: Americans need to get outside more to better their health. That's the conclusion from a new survey of how long people spend with Mother Nature. Dr. Jay Maddock with Texas A&M University is commenting on the American Nature and Health Surveillance Survey.
23: And we see benefits just 10 minutes a day. It can reset our attention, improve our mood, and even affect our immune functioning.
9: The survey of about 3,000 people found about 45% of them spent only 2 hours or less a week in nature. That number was just 25% back in 2016. Researchers think the drop in time spent outdoors over the last decade correlates to an increase in cell phone use and delivery services, resulting in more indoor time than ever. Men who

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1: NVIDIA CEO Jensen Huang believes AI has reached a new threshold of thinking power. He claimed in an online post on Sunday that OpenAI's newest ChatGPT model operating on NVIDIA chips has achieved AGI, which stands for Artificial General Intelligence. It indicates the software can handle most of the thinking a regular person can, although OpenAI hasn't indicated its latest model has reached that level of operating power. Apple's next launch event is this week. Tammy Trujillo reports.
2: It marks the first launch event under new CEO John Ternus. Analysts anticipate the company will announce the latest iPhones and Apple Watches. That could include Apple's first ever folding phone. The event is set for Wednesday at Apple's headquarters in Cupertino, California.
1: Google has launched an AI voice feature that's available in Gmail, Docs, and beyond. It's designed to let users ask questions so they can get a quick result from the data in their inbox. It can also help users write drafts on Docs using information from the Gmail inbox. That's your tech report. I'm Chris Caraccio.
0: 24/7 News, the latest in entertainment.
3: More than a dozen concertgoers are recovering after being hospitalized following a show by the Chainsmokers in California. 14 people were taken to local hospitals after the electronic duo's concert in San Jose on Friday. According to fire officials, two people needed advanced life support. The San Jose Fire Department did not specify why the concertgoers needed medical attention. The family of Celeste Rivas Hernandez is calling for the death penalty for singer David. Daniel Martindale reports.
4: Today would have been the girl's 16th birthday, and Tuesday marks 1 year since her remains were found in the trunk of a Tesla in a Hollywood tow yard. Her family tells the California Post the death penalty would be perfect for this kind of human being. David, whose real name is David Burke, is accused of having a sexual relationship with the 14-year-old, killing her after she threatened to come forward and dismembering her body. The family also calls Burke devoid of feelings and without conscience. The LA County District Attorney's Office is weighing whether to pursue the death penalty against Burke if he's convicted. I'm Daniel Martindale.
3: One famous family is getting a new addition. Sierra and Russell Wilson are having another baby. The Goody singer announced on Instagram over the weekend that she's pregnant with her fifth child, the fourth with the former NFL quarterback. The couple posted a video of them hanging up t-shirts, including a onesie for the newest member of the family. That's entertainment. I'm Lizzie Radabali.
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8: Americans are starting to head home after traveling for the Labor Day holiday weekend. Millions hit the road this year, even as gas prices are at the highest they've been ever for this time of year. AAA reports the national average is around $4.15 a gallon. Meantime, the TSA is saying it screened more than 17 million passengers over the holiday weekend. The NTSB's recovered the flight data and audio recorders from that deadly plane crash at Miami International Airport Sunday. Five people were killed.

0: Five others injured when an Amazon cargo plane went off the runway while landing. NTSB Chairwoman Jennifer Homendy visited the site today, saying her agency is determined to get to the bottom of what happened.
1: I would describe it in one word of devastating.
0: Homendy says it slammed into a van with several people inside, then a Toyota Corolla, while sliding 1,500 feet past the paved surface. There were incidents of violence before and during Monday's West Indian Day parade in Crown Heights, Brooklyn. Andrew Whitman has more from New York.
2: The parade, a celebration of Caribbean culture, was briefly interrupted around 4 p.m. Monday after a man was shot near the parade route. A suspect was arrested. There was another shooting a few blocks away. A woman shot, a man grazed in the leg. Those incidents, despite parade checkpoints and metal detectors. Earlier in the day, three men were stabbed at two crime scenes near Javert celebrations. There are reports of two other people stabbed at or near the festivities.
0: Hunter Biden says he's launching a new meme coin called Slaptop, a nod to the long-running political controversy surrounding his personal laptop. The debut, first reported by the Wall Street Journal, was teased with a video montage of news clips and political commentary. Reports say the token will launch Wednesday. Meme coins carry no intrinsic value but often spike on social media buzz. Similar coins promoted by President Trump and First Lady Melania Trump surged briefly before collapsing. I'm Scott Carr. The family of Celeste Rivas Hernandez is calling for the death penalty for singer David. Today would have been her 16th birthday, Tuesday marking 1 year since her remains were found in the trunk of a Tesla in a Hollywood tow yard. Her family tells the California Post the death penalty would be perfect for this kind of human being. David, whose real name is David Burks, accused of having a sexual relationship with a girl, killing her after she threatened to come forward and dismembering her body. The L.A. County DA's office is weighing whether to pursue the death penalty against Burke if he's convicted. A parole hearing for the Menendez brothers is now tentatively scheduled for March of 2027.
3: That's more than a year earlier than initially expected. Eric and Lyle Menendez, who are in a San Diego prison for the shotgun murders of their parents in 1996, had been eligible to apply for a parole suitability hearing in August 2028. The California Board of Parole hearing granted the earlier date, citing a provision in Proposition 9. In 2025, the Menendez brothers were resentenced from life to 50 years to life, automatically making them eligible for parole consideration because they were younger than 26 at the time of the murders. I'm Daniel Martindale.
0: In New York City on this Labor Day, the mayor there has launched a first-in-the-nation Office of Worker Power.
4: Mayor Zoran Mamdani says it's needed more than ever. With median income stagnating, while the average CEO of the 100 largest, lowest-paying companies in the U.S. earned 614 times their average worker last year. He says the mayor's Office of Worker Power will fight exploitation and help workers get informed, connected, and organized. I'm Sarah Lee Kessler.
0: A metalcore guitarist and pro wrestler is dead after collapsing at the end of a match in Pennsylvania Saturday night. Andrew Williams was the longtime guitarist for the band Every Time I Die, calling himself the Butcher in the Ring. He was rushed to the hospital after the event in Millvale, northeast of Pittsburgh. No cause of death has been revealed. He was 48. I'm Scott Carr.
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6: A late summer heat wave continues across parts of the plains and south. High temperatures are expected to climb well into the 90s, with some areas of Texas, Oklahoma, Kansas, and surrounding states topping the century mark. Heat index values could push into the triple digits, making it feel even hotter for anyone spending the holiday outdoors. Meanwhile, scattered showers and thunderstorms possible across portions of the southeast and mid-Atlantic. As a weather system tracks eastward, some storms could produce locally heavy rainfall and brief travel delays, especially during the afternoon and evening hours. The Northeast and Great Lakes will see some more comfortable conditions, with highs generally in the 70s and lower 80s under a mix of sun and clouds. Across the west, forecasters watching an increasingly unsettled pattern. Parts of the southwest and Rockies seeing some showers and thunderstorms, but the Climate Prediction Center is also favoring above normal precipitation across much of the U.S. during the coming week. The potential for heavy rainfall to hit some spots. In the Pacific Northwest, temperatures remain cooler than average, with highs mostly in the 60s and 70s and a few scattered showers here and there. That's your national forecast. I'm Monica Nelson.
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7: It'll be 4 to 6 weeks on the shelf for Dallas Cowboys all-pro left guard Tyler Smith. He'll have thumb surgery tomorrow to repair a ligament tear. T.J. Bass will start in place of Smith. There will be no change at quarterback for now for Michigan. Bryce Underwood is his starter. That today from head coach Kyle Whittingham, who also stressed there could be changes down the road.
8: It's not something that's infinite. I mean, at some point, you know, we've got to turn a corner and we've got to see improvement as we do with a bunch of stuff. We got to see improvement out of the coaches. And so it's not just on Bryce. And it's not just Bryce's job that is not absolutely set in concrete. Nobody's is. I mean, you got to perform week in and week out.
7: The Wolverines in that controversial finish beat Western Michigan by a point on Saturday night. Bill Belichick deflecting questions concerning the off-the-field issues the Tar Heels are going through with the resignation of GM Michael Lombardi and the university's investigation into the football program. North Carolina plays East Tennessee State this week. That's sports. I'm Frank Aaron.
6: With just a few months left in the year, Lowe's will be opening a few more stores before 2027 in Florida, Kentucky, and Texas. The home improvement store already has 1,750 locations nationwide. Over 17 million people traveling through the airports this weekend. And Tom Costello reports American Airlines has introduced some new luggage tracking technology.
9: If an item goes to the wrong plane, an alert pops up on the screen of this new geo-scanning app, letting baggage handlers know where it actually needs to be. American says it's seen a 20% improvement at airports where it's rolled out the new technology.
6: And it has been a busy weekend. Here's Michael Warner, VP of Operations at American.
10: About 335,000 customers through Charlotte this weekend, about 3,300 flights.
6: And whether or not you're at work on Labor Day, is it ever a good idea to vent about your work to coworkers? Dr. Allison Gabriels with the School of Business at Purdue University.
11: Venting is really tricky. So we enter it assuming we're going to feel better after we do that. What the data tends to show, though, is that we actually feel worse. And the reason for that is when you're venting about something that's been bothering you or really stressing you out, we tend to relive that entire experience. So we feel all of the bad emotions that we had previously. And so for a lot of people, they walk away from that experience actually feeling kind of bad all over again.
6: She says in many cases, though, venting really can help make a company better.
11: I think organizations would, one, be well positioned to, of course, view venting as a source of valid information. So if somebody is bringing this to you, it's important to understand what it actually is. Colleague that's just dropping in on people's offices and starting to vent with no warning, it would be worthwhile to say, hey, something's been really bothering me and I need somebody to talk to about it. Do you have time? Do you have capacity for that conversation?
6: I'm Monica Nelson with your consumer and business news.
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5: 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The latest in politics.
15: Oil prices hit a six-week high on Labor Day. Brent crude oil futures surged to nearly $98 a barrel on Monday after the U.S. and Iran traded strikes over the weekend. That's the highest level the international oil benchmark has climbed since late July. West Texas Intermediate briefly topped $93 a barrel as tensions flared in the Middle East. California Governor Gavin Newsom and President Trump are in agreement on one thing. Newsom is encouraging parents to open Trump accounts for their kids, calling it one of the best things the president has done. Newsom says he's enthusiastic about the tax-advantaged investment savings accounts. In 2022, Newsom launched the somewhat similar California Kids Investment and Development Savings Program, which seeds accounts for children. While Trump's program is broader, Cal Kids funds can be used only for college and career training. Parents have been able to open the Trump account since July 4th. They set aside money in an investment account for a person under 18 with a valid Social Security number. That's Look at Politics. I'm Chris Caraggio.
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21: Americans need to get outside more to better their health. That's the conclusion from a new survey of how long people spend with Mother Nature. Dr. Jay Maddock with Texas A&M University is commenting on the American Nature and Health Surveillance Survey.
22: And we see benefits just 10 minutes a day. It can reset our attention, improve our mood, and even affect our immune functioning.
21: The survey of about 3,000 people found about 45% of them spent only 2 hours or less a week in nature. That number was just 25% back in 2016. Researchers think the drop in time spent outdoors over the last decade correlates to an increase in cell phone use and delivery services, resulting in more indoor time than ever. Men who are already genetically at risk for the most common form of hair loss have added risk if they use weight loss medication. That's according to a study from NYU Langone Health, which found that men have a 7% added risk of hair loss if they use drugs like Ozempic, Wegovy, and Zepbound for type 2 diabetes and obesity. Health update, I'm Scott Pringle.
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23: The expansion Denver Summit bested top-of-the-table Gotham FC 3-0 on Sunday, ending the defending champions' 10-game unbeaten streak. Meantime, the second-seed Washington Spirit traveled to Providence Park to win on the road against the Portland Thorns 2-1, and the North Carolina Courage routed the Chicago Stars in Chicago 6-0. 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
15: NVIDIA CEO Jensen Huang believes AI has reached a new threshold of thinking power. He claimed in an online post on Sunday that OpenAI's newest ChatGPT model operating on NVIDIA chips has achieved AGI, which stands for Artificial General Intelligence. It indicates the software can handle most of the thinking a regular person can, although OpenAI hasn't indicated its latest model has reached that level of operating power. Apple's next launch event is this week. Tammy Trujillo reports.
24: It marks the first launch event under new CEO John Ternus. Analysts anticipate the company will announce the latest iPhones and Apple Watches. That could include Apple's first ever folding phone. The event is set for Wednesday at Apple's headquarters in Cupertino, California.
15: Google has launched an AI voice feature that's available in Gmail, Docs, and beyond. It's designed to let users ask questions so they can get a quick result from the data in their inbox. It can also help users write drafts on Docs using information from the Gmail inbox. That's your tech report. I'm Chris Caraggio.
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25: More than a dozen concertgoers are recovering after being hospitalized following a show by the Chainsmokers in California. 14 people were taken to local hospitals after the electronic duo's concert in San Jose on Friday. According to fire officials, two people needed advanced life support. The San Jose Fire Department did not specify why the concertgoers needed medical attention. The family of Celeste Rivas Hernandez is calling for the death penalty for singer David. Daniel Martindale reports.
1: Today would have been the girl's 16th birthday, and Tuesday marks 1 year since her remains were found in the trunk of a Tesla in a Hollywood tow yard. Her family tells the California Post the death penalty would be perfect for this kind of human being. David, whose real name is David Burke, is accused of having a sexual relationship with the 14-year-old, killing her after she threatened to come forward, and dismembering her body. The family also calls Burke devoid of feelings and without conscience. The LA County District Attorney's Office is weighing whether to pursue the death penalty against Burke if he's convicted. I'm Daniel Martindale.
25: One famous family is getting a new addition. Sierra and Russell Wilson are having another baby. The Goody singer announced on Instagram over the weekend that she's pregnant with her fifth child, the fourth with the former NFL quarterback. The couple posted a video of them hanging up t-shirts, including a onesie for the newest member of the family. That's entertainment. I'm Lizzie Radabali.
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0: Canada is hitting back with new tariffs on billions of dollars in American goods, escalating a trade fight with the U.S. The new tariffs are set to take effect just after midnight, ranging from 15 to 50%, covering about $27 billion in U.S. imports. Canada says it's in response to the 50% duties imposed by President Trump on Canadian goods. The NTSB's recovered the flight data recorders from the deadly plane crash Sunday at Miami International Airport. Five people were killed, five others injured when the Amazon cargo plane went off the runway while landing. The Boeing 767 was coming in from Puerto Rico. In Miami today, the chairwoman of the NTSB, Jennifer Homendy, says her agency is determined to get to the bottom of what happened. She says the plane slammed into a van with several people inside, then struck a Toyota Corolla while sliding 1,500 feet past the paved surface. Those in Hawaii are bracing for potential heavy rain and flooding from Hurricane Lowell. Monica Nelson has the latest.
2: The storm is currently 445 miles southwest of Honolulu and is packing winds of 115 miles per hour. Lowell is expected to be a Category 2 storm when it makes its nearest approach. Passing west of Kauai later tonight or Tuesday morning, hurricane warnings have been issued for Kauai County. I'm Monica Nelson.
0: Tomorrow is primary day in New Hampshire. Voters head to the polls to decide who moves on in races for governor, the U.S. Senate, and House. With Senator Jean Shaheen retiring, leaving her seat open, that race is drawing the most attention, with Congressman Chris Pappas, the leading Democrat in the race, while Republican John E. Sununu is benefiting from strong name recognition across the state. Hunter Biden says he's launching a new meme coin called Slaptop, a nod to the long-running political controversy surrounding his personal laptop. The token set to launch Wednesday. Meme coins carry no intrinsic value, but often spike on social media buzz. I'm Scott Carr. Gas prices remain high as the long holiday weekend winds down. The average cost of a gallon of regular unleaded is $4.15. That from AAA, higher by a penny from Sunday. The mayor of Los Angeles, Karen Bass, is saying she won't be available to testify before a Republican-led congressional subcommittee.
1: That's according to her attorney. A House subcommittee requested Bass speak about waste and fraud when it comes to federal tax dollars meant to fight homelessness in L.A. The subcommittee on delivering on government efficiency specifically wanted to ask about the Los Angeles Homeless Services Authority, also known as LASA. Bass sits on LASA's 10-member board. She appoints half of the board members, while the L.A. County Board of Supervisors appoints the other half. She was going to be asked about policies and alleged mismanagement of federal funding. I'm Daniel Martindale.
0: Police in Brooklyn are still looking for a suspect connected to three stabbings that happened early this morning in Crown Heights. Scott Pringle has that.
21: A 32-year-old man's in critical condition while two others are in the hospital in stable condition. Police say two men were stabbed by Carroll Street and Utica Avenue around 5:45 in the morning, not far from the West Indian Day parade route, and then a third person stabbed less than a half hour later at Utica Avenue and President Street. The stabbings happened as folks were gathering for the Juve Festival. The annual Juve and West Indian Day parade have been associated with violence in past years. In New York, I'm Scott Pringle.
0: For its sixth straight weekend, still number one at the domestic box office is Spider-Man Brand New Day.
3: Hi, my name is Peter Parker. I have something to tell you that's going to sound crazy.
0: The Tom Holland-led film earned another $18 million as of Sunday and is projected to rake in a total of $23 million through the Labor Day holiday. The fourth installment of that franchise has now pulled in an estimated $2.4 billion globally, making it the third biggest release ever behind 2009's Avatar and Avengers Endgame. I'm Scott Carr.
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24: A late summer heat wave continues across parts of the plains and south. High temperatures are expected to climb well into the 90s, with some areas of Texas, Oklahoma, Kansas, and surrounding states topping the century mark. Heat index values could push into the triple digits, making it feel even hotter for anyone spending the holiday outdoors. Meanwhile, scattered showers and thunderstorms possible across portions of the southeast and mid-Atlantic as a weather system tracks eastward. Some storms could produce locally heavy rainfall and brief travel delays, especially during the afternoon and evening hours. The northeast and Great Lakes will see some more comfortable conditions, with highs generally in the 70s and lower 80s under a mix of sun and clouds across the west. Forecasters watching an increasingly unsettled pattern. Parts of the southwest and Rockies seeing some showers and thunderstorms, but the Climate Prediction Center is also favoring above normal precipitation across much of the U.S. during the coming week. The potential for heavy rainfall to hit some spots in the Pacific Northwest. Temperatures remain cooler than average, with highs mostly in the 60s and 70s and a few scattered showers here and there. That's your national forecast. I'm Monica Nelson.
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7: It'll be 4 to 6 weeks on the shelf for Dallas Cowboys All-Pro left guard Tyler Smith. He'll have thumb surgery tomorrow to repair a ligament tear. T.J. Bass will start in place of Smith. There will be no change at quarterback for now for Michigan. Bryce Underwood is his starter. That today from head coach Kyle Whittingham, who also stressed there could be changes down the road.
4: It's not something that's infinite. I mean, at some point, you know, we've got to turn a corner and we've got to see improvement as we do with a bunch of stuff. We got to see improvement out of the coaches. And so it's not just on Bryce. And it's not just Bryce's job that is not absolutely set in concrete. Nobody's is. I mean, you got to perform week in and week out.
7: The Wolverines in that controversial finish beat Western Michigan by a point on Saturday night. Bill Belichick deflecting questions concerning the off-the-field issues the Tar Heels are going through with the resignation of GM Michael Lombardi and the university's investigation into the football program. North Carolina plays East Tennessee State this week. That's sports. I'm Frank Aaron.
24: With just a few months left in the year, Lowe's will be opening a few more stores before 2027 in Florida, Kentucky, and Texas. The home improvement store already has 1,750 locations nationwide. Over 17 million people traveling through the airports this weekend. And Tom Costello reports American Airlines has introduced some new luggage tracking technology.
9: If an item goes to the wrong plane, an alert pops up on the screen of this new geo-scanning app, letting baggage handlers know where it actually needs to be. American says it's seen a 20% improvement at airports where it's rolled out the new technology.
24: And it has been a busy weekend. Here's Michael Warner, a VP of Operations at American.
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24: And whether or not you're at work on Labor Day, is it ever a good idea to vent about your work to coworkers? Dr. Allison Gabriels with the School of Business at Purdue University.
6: Venting is really tricky. So we enter it assuming we're going to feel better after we do that. What the data tends to show, though, is that we actually feel worse. And the reason for that is when you're venting about something that's been bothering you or really stressing you out, we tend to relive that entire experience. So we feel all of the bad emotions that we had previously. And so for a lot of people, they walk away from that experience actually feeling kind of bad all over again.
8: She says in many cases, though, venting really can help make a company better.
6: I think organizations would, one, be well positioned to, of course, view venting as a source of valid information. So if somebody is bringing this to you, it's important to understand what it actually is. Colleague that's just dropping in on people's offices and starting to vent with no warning, it would be worthwhile to say, hey, something's been really bothering me and I need somebody to talk to about it. Do you have time? Do you have capacity for that conversation?
8: I'm Monica Nelson with your consumer and business news.
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19: 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Dana White is bringing Power Slap to Texas for the first time on the campus of Texas Tech University. Two massive title fights headline the card, including slap fighting legend Wolverine. Also on the card is former WWE champion Jake Hager and the debut of former UFC heavyweight Chris Barnett. 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
5: 24/7 News, the latest in politics.
15: Oil prices hit a six-week high on Labor Day. Brent crude oil futures surged to nearly $98 a barrel on Monday after the U.S. and Iran traded strikes over the weekend. That's the highest level the international oil benchmark has climbed since late July. West Texas Intermediate briefly topped $93 a barrel as tensions flared in the Middle East. California Governor Gavin Newsom and President Trump are in agreement on one thing. Newsom is encouraging parents to open Trump accounts for their kids, calling it one of the best things the president has done. Newsom says he's enthusiastic about the tax-advantaged investment savings accounts. In 2022, Newsom launched the somewhat similar California Kids Investment and Development Savings Program, which seeds accounts for children. While Trump's program is broader, Cal Kids funds can be used only for college and career training. Parents have been able to open the Trump account since July 4th. They set aside money in an investment account for a person under 18 with a valid Social Security number. That's a look at politics. I'm Chris Caraggio.
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21: Americans need to get outside more to better their health. That's the conclusion from a new survey of how long people spend with Mother Nature. Dr. Jay Maddock with Texas A&M University is commenting on the American Nature and Health Surveillance Survey.
22: And we see benefits just 10 minutes a day. It can reset our attention, improve our mood, and even affect our immune functioning.
21: The survey of about 3,000 people found about 45% of them spent only 2 hours or less a week in nature. That number was just 25% back in 2016. Researchers think the drop in time spent outdoors over the last decade correlates to an increase in cell phone use and delivery services, resulting in more indoor time than ever. Men who are already genetically at risk for the most common form of hair loss have added risk if they use weight loss medication. That's according to a study from NYU Langone Health, which found that men have a 7% added risk of hair loss if they use drugs like Ozempic, Wegovy, and Zepbound for type 2 diabetes and obesity. Health update, I'm Scott Pringle.
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23: The expansion Denver Summit bested top-of-the-table Gotham FC 3-0 on Sunday, ending the defending champions' 10-game unbeaten streak. Meantime, the second-seed Washington Spirit traveled to Providence Park to win on the road against the Portland Thorns 2-1, and the North Carolina Courage routed the Chicago Stars in Chicago 6-0. 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
19: 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Also on the card is former WWE champion Jake Hager and the debut of former UFC heavyweight Chris Barnett. 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
15: NVIDIA CEO Jensen Huang believes AI has reached a new threshold of thinking power. He claimed in an online post on Sunday that OpenAI's newest ChatGPT model operating on NVIDIA chips has achieved AGI, which stands for Artificial General Intelligence. It indicates the software can handle most of the thinking a regular person can, although OpenAI hasn't indicated its latest model has reached that level of operating power. Apple's next launch event is this week. Tammy Trujillo reports.
24: It marks the first launch event under new CEO John Ternus. Analysts anticipate the company will announce the latest iPhones and Apple Watches. That could include Apple's first ever folding phone. The event is set for Wednesday at Apple's headquarters in Cupertino, California.
15: Google has launched an AI voice feature that's available in Gmail, Docs, and beyond. It's designed to let users ask questions so they can get a quick result from the data in their inbox. It can also help users write drafts on Docs using information from the Gmail inbox. That's your tech report. I'm Chris Caraccio.
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13: More than a dozen concertgoers are recovering after being hospitalized following a show by the Chainsmokers in California. 14 people were taken to local hospitals after the electronic duo's concert in San Jose on Friday. According to fire officials, two people needed advanced life support. The San Jose Fire Department did not specify why the concertgoers needed medical attention. The family of Celeste Rivas Hernandez is calling for the death penalty for singer David. Daniel Martindale reports.
1: Today would have been the girl's 16th birthday, and Tuesday marks 1 year since her remains were found in the trunk of a Tesla in a Hollywood tow yard. Her family tells the California Post the death penalty would be perfect for this kind of human being. David, whose real name is David Burke, is accused of having a sexual relationship with the 14-year-old, killing her after she threatened to come forward, and dismembering her body. The family also calls Burke devoid of feelings and without conscience. The LA County District Attorney's Office is weighing whether to pursue the death penalty against Burke if he's convicted. I'm Daniel Martindale.
13: One famous family is getting a new addition. Sierra and Russell Wilson are having another baby. The Goody singer announced on Instagram over the weekend that she's pregnant with her fifth child, the fourth with the former NFL quarterback. The couple posted a video of them hanging up t-shirts, including a onesie for the newest member of the family. That's entertainment. I'm Lizzie Radabali.
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0: Canada is hitting back with new tariffs on billions of dollars in American goods, escalating a trade fight with the U.S. The new tariffs are set to take effect just after midnight, ranging from 15 to 50%, covering about $27 billion in U.S. imports. Canada says it's in response to the 50% duties imposed by President Trump on Canadian goods. The NTSB has recovered the flight data recorders from the deadly plane crash Sunday at Miami International Airport. Five people were killed, five others injured when the Amazon cargo plane went off the runway while landing. The Boeing 767 was coming in from Puerto Rico. In Miami today, the chairwoman of the NTSB, Jennifer Homendy, says her agency is determined to get to the bottom of what happened. She says the plane slammed into a van with several people inside, then struck a Toyota Corolla while sliding 1,500 feet past the paved surface. Those in Hawaii are bracing for potential heavy rain and flooding from Hurricane Lowell. Monica Nelson has the latest.
2: The storm is currently 445 miles southwest of Honolulu and is packing winds of 115 miles per hour. Lowell is expected to be a Category 2 storm when it makes its nearest approach. Passing west of Kauai later tonight or Tuesday morning, hurricane warnings have been issued for Kauai County. I'm Monica Nelson.
0: Tomorrow is primary day in New Hampshire. Voters head to the polls to decide who moves on in races for governor, the U.S. Senate, and House. With Senator Jeanne Shaheen retiring, leaving her seat open, that race is drawing the most attention, with Congressman Chris Pappas, the leading Democrat in the race, while Republican John E. Sununu is benefiting from strong name recognition across the state. Hunter Biden says he's launching a new meme coin called Slaptop, a nod to the long-running political controversy surrounding his personal laptop. The token's set to launch Wednesday. Meme coins carry no intrinsic value, but often spike on social media buzz. I'm Scott Carr. Gas prices remain high as the long holiday weekend winds down. The average cost of a gallon of regular unleaded is $4.15. That from AAA, higher by a penny from Sunday. The mayor of Los Angeles, Karen Bass, is saying she won't be available to testify before a Republican-led congressional subcommittee.
1: That's according to her attorney. A House subcommittee requested Bass speak about waste and fraud when it comes to federal tax dollars meant to fight homelessness in L.A. The Subcommittee on Delivering on Government Efficiency specifically wanted to ask about the Los Angeles Homeless Services Authority, also known as LASA. Bass sits on LASA's 10-member board. She appoints half of the board members, while the L.A. County Board of Supervisors appoints the other half. She was going to be asked about policies and alleged mismanagement of federal funding. I'm Daniel Martindale.
0: Police in Brooklyn are still looking for a suspect connected to three stabbings that happened early this morning in Crown Heights. Scott Pringle has that.
21: A 32-year-old man's in critical condition while two others are in the hospital in stable condition. Police say two men were stabbed by Carroll Street and Utica Avenue around 5:45 in the morning, not far from the West India Day parade route, and then a third person stabbed less than a half hour later at Utica Avenue and President Street. The stabbings happened as folks were gathering for the Juve Festival. The annual Juve and West Indian Day Parade have been associated with violence in past years. In New York, I'm Scott Pringle.
0: For its sixth straight weekend, still number one at the domestic box office is Spider-Man Brand New Day.
3: Hi, my name is Peter Parker. I have something to tell you that's going to sound crazy.
0: The Tom Holland-led film earned another $18 million as of Sunday and is projected to rake in a total of $23 million through the Labor Day holiday. The fourth installment of that franchise has now pulled in an estimated $2.4 billion globally, making it the third biggest release ever behind 2009's Avatar and Avengers Endgame. I'm Scott Carr.
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23: A late summer heat wave continues across parts of the plains and south. High temperatures are expected to climb well into the 90s, with some areas of Texas, Oklahoma, Kansas, and surrounding states topping the century mark. Heat index values could push into the triple digits, making it feel even hotter for anyone spending the holiday outdoors. Meanwhile, scattered showers and thunderstorms possible across portions of the southeast and mid-Atlantic as a weather system tracks eastward. Some storms could produce locally heavy rainfall and brief travel delays, especially during the afternoon and evening hours. The northeast and Great Lakes will see
8: some more comfortable conditions with highs generally in the 70s and lower 80s under a mix of sun and clouds across the west. Forecasters watching an increasingly unsettled pattern. Parts of the southwest and Rockies seeing some showers and thunderstorms, but the Climate Prediction Center is also favoring above normal precipitation across much of the U.S. during the coming week. The potential for heavy rainfall to hit some spots in the Pacific Northwest. Temperatures remain cooler than average with highs mostly in the 60s and 70s and a few scattered showers here and there. That's your national forecast. I'm Monica Nelson.
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7: It'll be 4 to 6 weeks on the shelf for Dallas Cowboys All-Pro left guard Tyler Smith. He'll have thumb surgery tomorrow to repair a ligament tear. T.J. Bass will start in place of Smith. There will be no change at quarterback for now for Michigan. Bryce Underwood is his starter. That today from head coach Kyle Whittingham, who also stressed there could be changes down the road.
4: It's not something that's infinite. I mean, at some point, you know, we've got to turn a corner and we've got to see improvement as we do with a bunch of stuff. We got to see improvement out of the coaches. And so it's not just on Bryce. And it's not just Bryce's job that is not absolutely set in concrete. Nobody's is. I mean, you got to perform week in and week out.
7: The Wolverines in that controversial finish beat Western Michigan by a point on Saturday night. Bill Belichick deflecting questions concerning the off-the-field issues the Tar Heels are going through with the resignation of GM Michael Lombardi and the university's investigation into the football program. North Carolina plays East Tennessee State this week. That's sports. I'm Frank Aaron.
8: With just a few months left in the year, Lowe's will be opening a few more stores before 2027 in Florida, Kentucky, and Texas. The home improvement store already has 1,750 locations nationwide. Over 17 million people traveling through the airports this weekend. And Tom Costello reports American Airlines has introduced some new luggage tracking technology.
9: If an item goes to the wrong plane, an alert pops up on the screen of this new geo-scanning app, letting baggage handlers know where it actually needs to be. American says it's seen a 20% improvement at airports where it's rolled out the new technology.
8: And it has been a busy weekend. Here's Michael Warner, VP of Operations at American.
10: About 335,000 customers through Charlotte this weekend, about 3,300 flights.
8: And whether or not you're at work on Labor Day, is it ever a good idea to vent about your work to coworkers? Dr. Allison Gabriels with the School of Business at Purdue University.
6: Venting is really tricky. So we enter it assuming we're going to feel better after we do that. What the data tends to show, though, is that we actually feel worse. And the reason for that is when you're venting about something that's been bothering you or really stressing you out, we tend to relive that entire experience. So we feel all of the bad emotions that we had previously. And so for a lot of people, they walk away from that experience actually feeling kind of bad all over again.
8: She says in many cases, though, venting really can help make a company better.
6: I think organizations would, one, be well positioned to, of course, view venting as a source of valid information. So if somebody is bringing this to you, it's important to understand what it actually is. Colleague that's just dropping in on people's offices and starting to vent with no warning, it would be worthwhile to say, hey, something's been really bothering me and I need somebody to talk to about it. Do you have time? Do you have capacity for that conversation?
8: I'm Monica Nelson with your consumer and business news.
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19: 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Also on the card is former WWE champion Jake Hager and the debut of former UFC heavyweight Chris Barnett. 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
15: Oil prices hit a six-week high on Labor Day. Brent crude oil futures surged to nearly $98 a barrel on Monday after the U.S. and Iran traded strikes over the weekend. That's the highest level the international oil benchmark has climbed since late July. West Texas Intermediate briefly topped $93 a barrel as tensions flared in the Middle East. California Governor Gavin Newsom and President Trump are in agreement on one thing. Newsom is encouraging parents to open Trump accounts for their kids, calling it one of the best things the president has done. Newsom says he's enthusiastic about the tax-advantaged investment savings accounts. In 2022, Newsom launched the somewhat similar California Kids Investment and Development Savings Program, which seeds accounts for children. While Trump's program is broader, Cal Kids funds can be used only for college and career training. Parents have been able to open the Trump account since July 4th. They set aside money in an investment account for a person under 18 with a valid Social Security number. That's a look at politics. I'm Chris Caraggio.
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21: Americans need to get outside more to better their health. That's the conclusion from a new survey of how long people spend with Mother Nature. Dr. Jay Maddock with Texas A&M University is commenting on the American Nature and Health Surveillance Survey.
22: And we see benefits just 10 minutes a day. It can reset our attention, improve our mood, and even affect our immune functioning.
21: The survey of about 3,000 people found about 45% of them spent only 2 hours or less a week in nature. That number was just 25% back in 2016. Researchers think the drop in time spent outdoors over the last decade correlates to an increase in cell phone use and delivery services, resulting in more indoor time than ever. Men who are already genetically at risk for the most common form of hair loss have added risk if they use weight loss medication. That's according to a study from NYU Langone Health, which found that men have a 7% added risk of hair loss if they use drugs like Ozempic, Wegovy, and Zepbound for type 2 diabetes and obesity. Health update, I'm Scott Pringle.
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23: The expansion Denver Summit bested top-of-the-table Gotham FC 3-0 on Sunday, ending the defending champions' 10-game unbeaten streak. Meantime, the second-seed Washington Spirit traveled to Providence Park to win on the road against the Portland Thorns 2-1, and the North Carolina Courage routed the Chicago Stars in Chicago 6-0. 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
19: 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Also on the card is former WWE champion Jake Hager and the debut of former UFC heavyweight Chris Barnett. 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
15: NVIDIA CEO Jensen Huang believes AI has reached a new threshold of thinking power. He claimed in an online post on Sunday that OpenAI's newest ChatGPT model operating on NVIDIA chips has achieved AGI, which stands for Artificial General Intelligence. It indicates the software can handle most of the thinking a regular person can, although OpenAI hasn't indicated its latest model has reached that level of operating power. Apple's next launch event is this week. Tammy Trujillo reports.
24: It marks the first launch event under new CEO John Ternus. Analysts anticipate the company will announce the latest iPhones and Apple Watches. That could include Apple's first ever folding phone. The event is set for Wednesday at Apple's headquarters in Cupertino, California.
15: Google has launched an AI voice feature that's available in Gmail, Docs, and beyond. It's designed to let users ask questions so they can get a quick result from the data in their inbox. It can also help users write drafts on Docs using information from the Gmail inbox. That's your tech report. I'm Chris Caraggio.
14: 24/7 News, the latest in entertainment.
1: More than a dozen concertgoers are recovering after being hospitalized following a show by the Chainsmokers in California. 14 people were taken to local hospitals after the electronic duo's concert in San Jose on Friday. According to fire officials, two people needed advanced life support. The San Jose Fire Department did not specify why the concertgoers needed medical attention. The family of Celeste Rivas Hernandez is calling for the death penalty for singer David. Daniel Martindale reports.
2: Today would have been the girl's 16th birthday, and Tuesday marks 1 year since her remains were found in the trunk of a Tesla in a Hollywood tow yard. Her family tells the California Post the death penalty would be perfect for this kind of human being. David, whose real name is David Burke, is accused of having a sexual relationship with the 14-year-old, killing her after she threatened to come forward, and dismembering her body. The family also calls Burke devoid of feelings and without conscience. The LA County District Attorney's Office is weighing whether to pursue the death penalty against Burke if he's convicted. I'm Daniel Martindale.
1: One famous family is getting a new addition. Sierra and Russell Wilson are having another baby. The Goody singer announced on Instagram over the weekend that she's pregnant with her fifth child, the fourth with the former NFL quarterback. The couple posted a video of them hanging up t-shirts, including a onesie for the newest member of the family. That's entertainment. I'm Lizzie Radabali.
14: 24/7 News. 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Coming up next in 60 seconds.
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19: 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Also on the card is former WWE champion Jake Hager and the debut of former UFC heavyweight Chris Barnett. 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
0: Canada is hitting back with new tariffs on billions of dollars in American goods, escalating a trade fight with the U.S. The new tariffs are set to take effect just after midnight, ranging from 15 to 50%, covering about $27 billion in U.S. imports. Canada says it's in response to the 50% duties imposed by President Trump on Canadian goods. The NTSB has recovered the flight data recorders from the deadly plane crash Sunday at Miami International Airport. Five people were killed, five others injured when the Amazon cargo plane went off the runway while landing. The Boeing 767 was coming in from Puerto Rico. In Miami today, the chairwoman of the NTSB, Jennifer Homendy, says her agency is determined to get to the bottom of what happened. She says the plane slammed into a van with several people inside, then struck a Toyota Corolla while sliding 1,500 feet past the paved surface. Those in Hawaii are bracing for potential heavy rain and flooding from Hurricane Lowell. Monica Nelson has the latest.
13: The storm is currently 445 miles southwest of Honolulu and is packing winds of 115 miles per hour. Lowell is expected to be a Category 2 storm when it makes its nearest approach, passing west of Kauai later tonight or Tuesday morning. Hurricane warnings have been issued for Kauai County. I'm Monica Nelson.
0: Tomorrow is primary day in New Hampshire. Voters head to the polls to decide who moves on in races for governor, the U.S. Senate, and House. With Senator Jean Shaheen retiring, leaving her seat open, that race is drawing the most attention, with Congressman Chris Pappas, the leading Democrat in the race, while Republican John E. Sununu is benefiting from strong name recognition across the state. Hunter Biden says he's launching a new meme coin called Slaptop, a nod to the long-running political controversy surrounding his personal laptop. The token's set to launch Wednesday. Meme coins carry no intrinsic value, but often spike on social media buzz. I'm Scott Carr. Gas prices remain high as the long holiday weekend winds down. The average cost of a gallon of regular unleaded is $4.15. That from AAA, higher by a penny from Sunday. The mayor of Los Angeles, Karen Bass, is saying she won't be available to testify before a Republican-led congressional subcommittee.
2: That's according to her attorney. A House subcommittee requested Bass speak about waste and fraud when it comes to federal tax dollars meant to fight homelessness in L.A. The Subcommittee on Delivering on Government Efficiency specifically wanted to ask about the Los Angeles Homeless Services Authority, also known as LASA. Bass sits on LASA's 10-member board. She appoints half of the board members, while the L.A. County Board of Supervisors appoints the other half. She was going to be asked about policies and alleged mismanagement of federal funding. I'm Daniel Martindale.
0: Police in Brooklyn are still looking for a suspect connected to three stabbings that happened early this morning in Crown Heights. Scott Pringle has that.
21: A 32-year-old man's in critical condition while two others are in the hospital in stable condition. Police say two men were stabbed by Carroll Street and Utica Avenue around 5:45 in the morning, not far from the West Indian Day parade route, and then a third person stabbed less than a half hour later at Utica Avenue and President Street. The stabbings happened as folks were gathering for the Juve Festival. The annual Juve and West Indian Day parade have been associated with violence in past years. In New York, I'm Scott Pringle.
0: For its sixth straight weekend, still number one at the domestic box office is Spider-Man Brand New Day.
3: Hi, my name is Peter Parker. I have something to tell you that's going to sound crazy.
0: The Tom Holland-led film earned another $18 million as of Sunday and is projected to rake in a total of $23 million through the

0: Michigan. Bryce Underwood is his starter. That today from head coach Kyle Whittingham, who also stressed there could be changes down the road.
1: It's not something that's infinite. I mean, at some point, you know, we've got to turn a corner and we've got to see improvement, as we do with a bunch of stuff. We got to see improvement out of the coaches. And so it's not just on Bryce. And it's not just Bryce's job that is not absolutely set in concrete. Nobody's is. I mean, you got to perform week in and week out.
0: The Wolverines, in that controversial finish, beat Western Michigan by a point on Saturday night. Bill Belichick deflecting questions concerning the off-the-field issues the Tar Heels are going through with the resignation of GM Michael Lombardi and the university's investigation into the football program. North Carolina plays East Tennessee State this week. That's sports. I'm Frank Aaron.
2: With just a few months left in the year, Lowe's will be opening a few more stores before 2027 in Florida, Kentucky, and Texas. The home improvement store already has 1,750 locations nationwide. Over 17 million people traveling through the airports this weekend. And Tom Costello reports American Airlines has introduced some new luggage tracking technology.
3: If an item goes to the wrong plane, an alert pops up on the screen of this new geo-scanning app, letting baggage handlers know where it actually needs to be. American says it's seen a 20% improvement at airports where it's rolled out the new technology.
2: And it has been a busy weekend. Here's Michael Warner, VP of Operations at American.
4: About 335,000 customers through Charlotte this weekend, about 3,300 flights.
2: And whether or not you're at work on Labor Day, is it ever a good idea to vent about your work to coworkers? Dr. Allison Gabriels with the School of Business at Purdue University.
5: Venting is really tricky. So we enter it assuming we're going to feel better after we do that. What the data tends to show, though, is that we actually feel worse. And the reason for that is when you're venting about something that's been bothering you or really stressing you out, we tend to relive that entire experience. So we feel all of the bad emotions that we had previously. And so for a lot of people, they walk away from that experience actually feeling kind of bad all over again.
2: She says in many cases, though, venting really can help make a company better.
5: I think organizations would, one, be well positioned to, of course, view venting as a source of valid information. So if somebody is bringing this to you, it's important to understand what it actually is. Colleague that's just dropping in on people's offices and starting to vent with no warning, it would be worthwhile to say, hey, something's been really bothering me and I need somebody to talk to about it. Do you have time? Do you have capacity for that conversation?
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9: Oil prices hit a six-week high on Labor Day. Brent crude oil futures surged to nearly $98 a barrel on Monday after the U.S. and Iran traded strikes over the weekend. That's the highest level the international oil benchmark has climbed since late July. West Texas Intermediate briefly topped $93 a barrel as tensions flared in the Middle East. California Governor Gavin Newsom and President Trump are in agreement on one thing. Newsom is encouraging parents to open Trump accounts for their kids, calling it one of the best things the president has done.

0: Newsom says he's enthusiastic about the tax-advantaged investment savings accounts. In 2022, Newsom launched the somewhat similar California Kids Investment and Development Savings Program, which seeds accounts for children. While Trump's program is broader, Cal Kids funds can be used only for college and career training. Parents have been able to open the Trump account since July 4th. They set aside money in an investment account for a person under 18 with a valid Social Security number. That's a look at politics. I'm Chris Caraccio.
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7: Americans need to get outside more to better their health. That's the conclusion from a new survey of how long people spend with Mother Nature. Dr. Jay Maddock with Texas A&M University is commenting on the American Nature and Health Surveillance Survey.
8: And we see benefits just 10 minutes a day. It can reset our attention, improve our mood, and even affect our immune functioning.
7: The survey of about 3,000 people found about 45% of them spent only 2 hours or less a week in nature. That number was just 25% back in 2016. Researchers think the drop in time spent outdoors over the last decade correlates to an increase in cell phone use and delivery services, resulting in more indoor time than ever. Men who are already genetically at risk for the most common form of hair loss have added risk if they use weight loss medication. That's according to a study from NYU Langone Health, which found that men have a 7% added risk of hair loss if they use drugs like Ozempic, Wegovy, and Zepbound for type 2 diabetes and obesity. Health update, I'm Scott Pringle.
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9: The expansion Denver Summit bested top-of-the-table Gotham FC 3-0 on Sunday, ending the defending champions' 10-game unbeaten streak. Meantime, the second-seed Washington Spirit traveled to Providence Park to win on the road against the Portland Thorns 2-1, and the North Carolina Courage routed the Chicago Stars in Chicago 6-0. 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
0: NVIDIA CEO Jensen Huang believes AI has reached a new threshold of thinking power. He claimed in an online post on Sunday that OpenAI's newest ChatGPT model operating on NVIDIA chips has achieved AGI, which stands for Artificial General Intelligence. It indicates the software can handle most of the thinking a regular person can, although OpenAI hasn't indicated its latest model has reached that level of operating power. Apple's next launch event is this week. Tammy Trujillo reports.
13: It marks the first launch event under new CEO John Ternus. Analysts anticipate the company will announce the latest iPhones and Apple Watches. That could include Apple's first ever folding phone. The event is set for Wednesday at Apple's headquarters in Cupertino, California.
0: Google has launched an AI voice feature that's available in Gmail, Docs, and beyond. It's designed to let users ask questions so they can get a quick result from the data in their inbox. It can also help users write drafts on Docs using information from the Gmail inbox. That's your tech report. I'm Chris Caraccio.
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3: More than a dozen concertgoers are recovering after being hospitalized following a show by the Chainsmokers in California. 14 people were taken to local hospitals after the electronic duo's concert in San Jose on Friday. According to fire officials, two people needed advanced life support. The San Jose Fire Department did not specify why the concertgoers needed medical attention. The family of Celeste Rivas Hernandez is calling for the death penalty for singer David. Daniel Martindale reports.
4: Today would have been the girl's 16th birthday, and Tuesday marks 1 year since her remains were found in the trunk of a Tesla in a Hollywood tow yard. Her family tells the California Post the death penalty would be perfect for this kind of human being. David, whose real name is David Burke, is accused of having a sexual relationship with the 14-year-old, killing her after she threatened to come forward, and dismembering her body. The family also calls Burke devoid of feelings and without conscience. The LA County District Attorney's Office is weighing whether to pursue the death penalty against Burke if he's convicted. I'm Daniel Martindale.
3: One famous family is getting a new addition. Sierra and Russell Wilson are having another baby. The Goody singer announced on Instagram over the weekend that she's pregnant with her fifth child, the fourth with the former NFL quarterback. The couple posted a video of them hanging up t-shirts, including a onesie for the newest member of the family. That's entertainment. I'm Lizzie Radabali.

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1: Canada is hitting back with new tariffs on billions of dollars in American goods, escalating a trade fight with the U.S. The new tariffs are set to take effect just after midnight, ranging from 15 to 50%, covering about $27 billion in U.S. imports. Canada says it's in response to the 50% duties imposed by President Trump on Canadian goods. The NTSB has recovered the flight data recorders from the deadly plane crash Sunday at Miami International Airport. Five people were killed, five others injured when the Amazon cargo plane went off the runway while landing. The Boeing 767 was coming in from Puerto Rico. In Miami today, the chairwoman of the NTSB, Jennifer Homendy, says her agency is determined to get to the bottom of what happened. She says the plane slammed into a van with several people inside, then struck a Toyota Corolla while sliding 1,500 feet past the paved surface. Those in Hawaii are bracing for potential heavy rain and flooding from Hurricane Lowell. Monica Nelson has the latest.
2: The storm is currently 445 miles southwest of Honolulu and is packing winds of 115 miles per hour. Lowell is expected to be a Category 2 storm when it makes its nearest approach, passing west of Kauai later tonight or Tuesday morning. Hurricane warnings have been issued for Kauai County. I'm Monica Nelson.
1: Tomorrow is primary day in New Hampshire. Voters head to the polls to decide who moves on in races for governor, the U.S. Senate, and House. With Senator Jeanne Shaheen retiring, leaving her seat open, that race is drawing the most attention, with Congressman Chris Pappas, the leading Democrat in the race, while Republican John E. Sununu is benefiting from strong name recognition across the state. Hunter Biden says he's launching a new meme coin called Slaptop, a nod to the long-running political controversy surrounding his personal laptop. The token's set to launch Wednesday. Meme coins carry no intrinsic value, but often spike on social media buzz. I'm Scott Carr. Gas prices remain high as the long holiday weekend winds down. The average cost of a gallon of regular unleaded is $4.15. That from AAA, higher by a penny from Sunday. The mayor of Los Angeles, Karen Bass, is saying she won't be available to testify before a Republican-led congressional subcommittee.
3: That's according to her attorney. A House subcommittee requested Bass speak about waste and fraud when it comes to federal tax dollars meant to fight homelessness in L.A. The subcommittee on delivering on government efficiency specifically wanted to ask about the Los Angeles Homeless Services Authority, also known as LASA. Bass sits on LASA's 10-member board. She appoints half of the board members, while the L.A. County Board of Supervisors appoints the other half. She was going to be asked about policies and alleged mismanagement of federal funding. I'm Daniel Martindale.
1: Police in Brooklyn are still looking for a suspect connected to three stabbings that happened early this morning in Crown Heights. Scott Pringle has that.
4: A 32-year-old man's in critical condition while two others are in the hospital in stable condition. Police say two men were stabbed by Carroll Street and Utica Avenue around 5:45 in the morning, not far from the West India Day parade route, and then a third person stabbed less than a half hour later at Utica Avenue and President Street. The stabbings happened as folks were gathering for the Juve Festival. The annual Juve and West Indian Day Parade have been associated with violence in past years. In New York, I'm Scott Pringle.
1: For its sixth straight weekend, still number one at the domestic box office is Spider-Man Brand New Day.
5: Hi, my name is Peter Parker. I have something to tell you that's going to sound crazy.
1: The Tom Holland-led film earned another $18 million as of Sunday and is projected to rake in a total of $23 million through the Labor Day holiday. The fourth installment of that franchise has now pulled in an estimated $2.4 billion globally, making it the third biggest release ever behind 2009's Avatar and Avengers Endgame. I'm Scott Carr.
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2: A late summer heat wave continues across parts of the plains and south. High temperatures are expected to climb well into the 90s, with some areas of Texas, Oklahoma, Kansas, and surrounding states topping the century mark. Heat index values could push into the triple digits, making it feel even hotter for anyone spending the holiday outdoors. Meanwhile, scattered showers and thunderstorms possible across portions of the southeast and mid-Atlantic as a weather system tracks eastward. Some storms could produce locally heavy rainfall and brief travel delays, especially during the afternoon and evening hours. The northeast and Great Lakes will see some some more comfortable conditions with highs generally in the 70s and lower 80s under a mix of sun and clouds across the west. Forecasters watching an increasingly unsettled pattern. Parts of the southwest and Rockies seeing some showers and thunderstorms, but the Climate Prediction Center is also favoring above normal precipitation across much of the U.S. during the coming week. The potential for heavy rainfall to hit some spots in the Pacific Northwest. Temperatures remain cooler than average with highs mostly in the 60s and 70s and a few scattered showers here and there. That's your national forecast. I'm Monica Nelson.
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6: It'll be 4 to 6 weeks on the shelf for Dallas Cowboys All-Pro left guard Tyler Smith. He'll have thumb surgery tomorrow to repair a ligament tear. T.J. Bass will start in place of Smith. There will be no change at quarterback for now for Michigan. Bryce Underwood is his starter. That today from head coach Kyle Whittingham, who also stressed there could be changes down the road.
7: It's not something that's infinite. I mean, at some point, you know, we've got to turn a corner and we've got to see improvement as we do with a bunch of stuff. We got to see improvement out of the coaches. And so it's not just on Bryce. And it's not just Bryce's job that is not absolutely set in concrete. Nobody's is. I mean, you got to perform week in and week out.
6: The Wolverines in that controversial finish beat Western Michigan by a point on Saturday night. Bill Belichick deflecting questions concerning the off-the-field issues the Tar Heels are going through with the resignation of GM Michael Lombardi and the university's investigation into the football program. North Carolina plays East Tennessee State this week. That's sports. I'm Frank Aaron.
2: With just a few months left in the year, Lowe's will be opening a few more stores before 2027 in Florida, Kentucky, and Texas. The home improvement store already has 1,750 locations nationwide. Over 17 million people traveling through the airports this weekend. And Tom Costello reports American Airlines has introduced some new luggage tracking technology.
8: If an item goes to the wrong plane, an alert pops up on the screen of this new geo-scanning app, letting baggage handlers know where it actually needs to be. American says it's seen a 20% improvement at airports where it's rolled out the new technology.
2: And it has been a busy weekend. Here's Michael Warner, VP of Operations at American.
9: About 335,000 customers through Charlotte this weekend, about 3,300 flights.
2: And whether or not you're at work on Labor Day, is it ever a good idea to vent about your work to coworkers? Dr. Allison Gabriels with the School of Business at Purdue University.
10: Venting is really tricky. So we enter it assuming we're going to feel better after we do that. What the data tends to show, though, is that we actually feel worse. And the reason for that is when you're venting about something that's been bothering you or really stressing you out, we tend to relive that entire experience. So we feel all of the bad emotions that we had previously. And so for a lot of people, they walk away from that experience actually feeling kind of bad all over again.
2: She says in many cases, though, venting really can help make a company better.
10: I think organizations would, one, be well positioned to, of course, view venting as a source of valid information. So if somebody is bringing this to you, it's important to understand what it actually is. A colleague that's just dropping in on people's offices and starting to vent with no warning, it would be worthwhile to say, hey, something's been really bothering me and I need somebody to talk to about it. Do you have time? Do you have capacity for that conversation?
2: I'm Monica Nelson with your consumer and business news.
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11: 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It's all on the line. Now the pressure is on to deliver.
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13: Oil prices hit a six-week high on Labor Day. Brent crude oil futures surged to nearly $98 a barrel on Monday after the U.S. and Iran traded strikes over the weekend. That's the highest level the international oil benchmark has climbed since late July. West Texas Intermediate briefly topped $93 a barrel as tensions flared in the Middle East. California Governor Gavin Newsom and President Trump are in agreement on one thing: Newsom is encouraging parents to open Trump accounts for their kids, calling it one of the best things the president has done. Newsom says he's enthusiastic about the tax-advantaged investment savings accounts. In 2022, Newsom launched the somewhat similar California Kids Investment and Development Savings Program, which seeds accounts for children. While Trump's program is broader, Cal Kids funds can be used only for college and career training. Parents have been able to open the Trump account since July 4th. They set aside money in an investment account for a person under 18 with a valid Social Security number. That's a look at politics. I'm Chris Caraccio.
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4: Americans need to get outside more to better their health. That's the conclusion from a new survey of how long people spend with Mother Nature. Dr. Jay Maddock with Texas A&M University is commenting on the American Nature and Health Surveillance Survey.
19: And we see benefits just 10 minutes a day. It can reset our attention, improve our mood, and even affect our immune functioning.
4: The survey of about 3,000 people found about 45% of them spent only 2 hours or less a week in nature. That number was just 25% back in 2016. Researchers think the drop in time spent outdoors over the last decade correlates to an increase in cell phone use and delivery services, resulting in more indoor time than ever. Men who are already genetically at risk for the most common form of hair loss have added risk if they use weight loss medication. That's according to a study from NYU Langone Health, which found that men have a 7% added risk of hair loss if they use drugs like Ozempic, Wegovy, and Zepbound for type 2 diabetes and obesity. Health update, I'm Scott Pringle.
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2: The expansion Denver Summit bested top-of-the-table Gotham FC 3-0 on Sunday, ending the defending champions' 10-game unbeaten streak. Meantime, the second-seed Washington Spirit traveled to Providence Park to win on the road against the Portland Thorns 2-1, and the North Carolina Courage routed the Chicago Stars in Chicago 6-0. 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
13: NVIDIA CEO Jensen Huang believes AI has reached a new threshold of thinking power. He claimed in an online post on Sunday that OpenAI's newest ChatGPT model operating on NVIDIA chips has achieved AGI, which stands for Artificial General Intelligence. It indicates the software can handle most of the thinking a regular person can, although OpenAI hasn't indicated its latest model has reached that level of operating power. Apple's next launch event is this week. Tammy Trujillo reports.
22: It marks the first launch event under new CEO John Ternus. Analysts anticipate the company will announce the latest iPhones and Apple Watches. That could include Apple's first ever folding phone. The event is set for Wednesday at Apple's headquarters in Cupertino, California.
13: Google has launched an AI voice feature that's available in Gmail, Docs, and beyond. It's designed to let users ask questions so they can get a quick result from the data in their inbox. It can also help users write drafts on Docs using information from the Gmail inbox. That's your tech report. I'm Chris Caraggio.
12: 24/7 News, the latest in entertainment.
15: More than a dozen concertgoers are recovering after being hospitalized following a show by the Chainsmokers in California. 14 people were taken to local hospitals after the electronic duo's concert in San Jose on Friday. According to fire officials, two people needed advanced life support. The San Jose Fire Department did not specify why the concertgoers needed medical attention. The family of Celeste Rivas Hernandez is calling for the death penalty for singer David. Daniel Martindale reports.
3: Today would have been the girl's 16th birthday, and Tuesday marks 1 year since her remains were found in the trunk of a Tesla in a Hollywood tow yard. Her family tells the California Post the death penalty would be perfect for this kind of human being. David, whose real name is David Burke, is accused of having a sexual relationship with the 14-year-old, killing her after she threatened to come forward, and dismembering her body. The family also calls Burke devoid of feelings and without conscience. The LA County District Attorney's Office is weighing whether to pursue the death penalty against Burke if he's convicted. I'm Daniel Martindale.
15: One famous family is getting a new addition. Sierra and Russell Wilson are having another baby. The Goody singer announced on Instagram over the weekend that she's pregnant with her fifth child, the fourth with the former NFL quarterback. The couple posted a video of them hanging up t-shirts, including a onesie for the newest member of the family. That's entertainment. I'm Lizzie Radabali.
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22: Five people were killed and five others injured when an Amazon cargo plane skidded off the runway at Miami International Airport Sunday. Investigators have now recovered the jet's flight data and cockpit voice recorders. NTSB chairwoman Jennifer Homendy said her agency is committed to determining the cause of the crash. Officials say the Boeing 767 had just arrived from Puerto Rico. After landing, it struck a van carrying several people, then hit a car as it slid roughly 1,500 feet beyond the paved surface. Gas prices remain high following the long holiday weekend. The average price of a gallon of regular unleaded is $4.15, according to AAA. Drivers in California are paying an average of $5.86 a gallon, the highest in the country. Prices at the pump are cheapest in Indiana at $3.43. And in Hawaii, where they're bracing for a brush with Hurricane Lowell, gas is going for $5.38 a gallon. Former New York City Mayor Rudy Giuliani is urging current Mayor Zohran Mamdani not to attend Friday's 9/11 remembrance ceremony. Giuliani said in an interview with Newsmax he's offended Mamdani is going, saying that the current mayor doesn't agree that September 11th was an Islamic terrorist attack on the United States of America. A petition circulated by some 9/11 victims' families urging Mamdani to reconsider has drawn 100,000 signatures. Hunter Biden says he's launching a new meme coin. The token will launch on Wednesday. Meme coins carry no intrinsic value, but they often spike on social media buzz. Similar coins promoted by President Trump and First Lady Melania Trump surged briefly before collapsing. The Yankees are getting their star slugger back. They activated outfielder Aaron Judge from the injured list on Monday. He was recovering from a rib fracture he suffered 3 months ago. The 34-year-old broke his first right rib while diving for a catch in late April and tried to play through the injury before being shut down on May 31st. I'm Tammy Trujillo. The Menendez brothers' next parole hearing is tentatively set for March of 2027. Daniel Martindale reports.
3: That's more than a year earlier than initially expected. Eric and Lyle Menendez, who are in a San Diego prison for the shotgun murders of their parents in 1996, had been eligible to apply for a parole suitability hearing in August 2028. The California Board of Parole hearing granted the earlier date, citing a provision in Proposition 9. In 2025, the Menendez brothers were resentenced from life to 50 years to life, automatically making them eligible for parole consideration because they were younger than 26 at the time of the murders. I'm Daniel Martindale.
22: A Lancet study estimates that 45% of dementia cases can be prevented or delayed. Although aging and genetics are risk factors for declining cognitive health, brain experts say they don't have to predict your future. Researchers say the key to improved brain health is addressing modifiable risk factors like smoking, excessive alcohol use, obesity, type 2 diabetes, hypertension, and high LDL cholesterol. The goal is to keep your heart healthy because experts emphasize that there's a connection between a healthy heart and a healthy brain. NVIDIA CEO Jensen Huang believes AI has reached a new threshold of thinking power. That story from Monica Nelson.
1: He claimed in an online post Sunday that OpenAI's newest ChatGPT model operating on NVIDIA chips has achieved AGI, which stands for Artificial General Intelligence. It indicates the software can handle most of the thinking a regular person can. Although OpenAI has not indicated its latest model has reached that level of operating power, the GPT-6 Astra has shown state-of-the-art performance using NVIDIA's new chip boxes, which have increased in size from 8 chips on a board to 72 chip boxes. I'm Monica Nelson.
22: Spider-Man Brand New Day is still number one at the domestic box office for the sixth straight weekend. It earned $18 million as of Sunday and is expected to rake in a total of $23 million through the Labor Day holiday weekend. I'm Tammy Trujillo.
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2: A late summer heat wave continues across parts of the plains and south. High temperatures are expected to climb well into the 90s with some areas of Texas, Oklahoma, Kansas, and surrounding states topping the century mark. Heat index values could push into the triple digits, making it feel even hotter for anyone spending the holiday outdoors. Meanwhile, scattered showers and thunderstorms possible across portions of the southeast and mid-Atlantic as a weather system tracks eastward. Some storms could produce locally heavy rainfall and brief travel delays, especially during the afternoon and evening hours. The Northeast and Great Lakes will see some more comfortable conditions with highs generally in the 70s and lower 80s under a mix of sun and clouds. Across the West, forecasters watching an increasingly unsettled pattern. Parts of the Southwest and Rockies seeing some showers and thunderstorms, but the Climate Prediction Center is also favoring above normal precipitation across much of the U.S. during the coming week. The potential for heavy rainfall to hit some spots in the Pacific Northwest, temperatures remain cooler than average with highs mostly in the 60s and 70s and a few scattered showers here and there. That's your national forecast. I'm Monica Nelson.
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6: It'll be 4 to 6 weeks on the shelf for Dallas Cowboys All-Pro left guard Tyler Smith. He'll have thumb surgery tomorrow to repair a ligament tear. T.J. Bass will start in place of Smith. There will be no change at quarterback for now for Michigan. Bryce Underwood is his starter. That today from head coach Kyle Whittingham, who also stressed there could be changes down the road.
7: It's not something that's infinite. I mean, at some point, you know, we've got to turn a corner and we've got to see improvement as we do with a bunch of stuff. We got to see improvement out of the coaches. And so it's not just on Bryce. And it's not just Bryce's job that is not absolutely set in concrete. Nobody's is. I mean, you got to perform week in and week out.
6: The Wolverines in that controversial finish beat Western Michigan by a point on Saturday night. Bill Belichick deflecting questions concerning the off-the-field issues the Tar Heels are going through with the resignation of GM Michael Lombardi and the university's investigation into the football program. North Carolina plays East Tennessee State this week. That's sports. I'm Frank Aaron.
2: With just a few months left in the year, Lowe's will be opening a few more stores before 2027 in Florida, Kentucky, and Texas. The home improvement store already has 1,750 locations nationwide. Over 17 million people traveling through the airports this weekend. And Tom Costello reports American Airlines has introduced some new luggage tracking technology.
5: If an item goes to the wrong plane, an alert pops up on the screen of this new geo-scanning app, letting baggage handlers know where it actually needs to be. American says it's seen a 20% improvement at airports where it's rolled out the new technology.
2: And it has been a busy weekend. Here's Michael Warner, a VP of Operations at American.
9: About 335,000 customers through Charlotte this weekend, about 3,300 flights.
2: And whether or not you're at work on Labor Day, is it ever a good idea to vent about your work to coworkers? Dr. Allison Gabriels with the School of Business at Purdue University.
10: Venting is really tricky. So we enter it assuming we're going to feel better after we do that. What the data tends to show, though, is that we actually feel worse. And the reason for that is when you're venting about something that's been bothering you or really stressing you out, we tend to relive that entire experience. So we feel all of the bad emotions that we had previously. And so for a lot of people, they walk away from that experience actually feeling kind of bad all over again.
2: She says in many cases, though, venting really can help make a company better.
10: I think organizations would, one, be well positioned to, of course, view venting as a source of valid information. So if somebody is bringing this to you, it's important to understand what it actually is. Colleague that's just dropping in on people's offices and starting to vent with no warning, it would be worthwhile to say, hey, something's been really bothering me and I need somebody to talk to about it. Do you have time? Do you have capacity for that conversation?
2: I'm Monica Nelson with your consumer and business news.
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16: 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Also on the card is former WWE champion Jake Hager and the debut of former UFC heavyweight Chris Barnett. 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
13: Oil prices hit a six-week high on Labor Day. Brent crude oil futures surged to nearly $98 a barrel on Monday after the U.S. and Iran traded strikes over the weekend. That's the highest level the international oil benchmark has climbed since late July. West Texas Intermediate briefly topped $93 a barrel as tensions flared in the Middle East. California Governor Gavin Newsom and President Trump are in agreement on one thing. Newsom is encouraging parents to open Trump accounts for their kids, calling it one of the best things the president has done. Newsom says he's enthusiastic about the tax-advantaged investment savings accounts. In 2022, Newsom launched the somewhat similar California Kids Investment and Development Savings Program, which seeds accounts for children. While Trump's program is broader, Cal Kids funds can be used only for college and career training. Parents have been able to open the Trump account since July 4th. They set aside money in an investment account for a person under 18 with a valid Social Security number. That's a look at politics. I'm Chris Caraggio.
0: Here's what's happening.
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4: Americans need to get outside more to better their health. That's the conclusion from a new survey of how long people spend with Mother Nature. Dr. Jay Maddock with Texas A&M University is commenting on the American Nature and Health Surveillance Survey.
19: And we see benefits just 10 minutes a day. It can reset our attention, improve our mood, and even affect our immune functioning.
4: The survey of about 3,000 people found about 45% of them spent only 2 hours or less a week in nature. That number was just 25% back in 2016. Researchers think the drop in time spent outdoors over the last decade correlates to an increase in cell phone use and delivery services, resulting in more indoor time than ever. Men who are already genetically at risk for the most common form of hair loss have added risk if they use weight loss medication. That's according to a study from NYU Langone Health, which found that men have a 7% added risk of hair loss if they use drugs like Ozempic, Wegovy, and Zepbound for type 2 diabetes and obesity. Health update, I'm Scott Pringle.
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8: The expansion Denver Summit bested top-of-the-table Gotham FC 3-0 on Sunday, ending the defending champions' 10-game unbeaten streak. Meantime, the second-seed Washington Spirit traveled to Providence Park to win on the road against the Portland Thorns 2-1, and the North Carolina Courage routed the Chicago Stars in Chicago 6-0. 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
13: NVIDIA CEO Jensen Huang believes AI has reached a new threshold of thinking power. He claimed in an online post on Sunday that OpenAI's newest ChatGPT model operating on NVIDIA chips has achieved AGI, which stands for Artificial General Intelligence. It indicates the software can handle most of the thinking a regular person can, although OpenAI hasn't indicated its latest model has reached that level of operating power. Apple's next launch event is this week. Tammy Trujillo reports.
22: It marks the first launch event under new CEO John Ternus. Analysts anticipate the company will announce the latest iPhones and Apple Watches. That could include Apple's first ever folding phone. The event is set for Wednesday at Apple's headquarters in Cupertino, California.
13: Google has launched an AI voice feature that's available in Gmail, Docs, and beyond. It's designed to let users ask questions so they can get a quick result from the data in their inbox. It can also help users write drafts on Docs using information from the Gmail inbox. That's your tech report. I'm Chris Caraccio.
12: 24/7 News, the latest in entertainment.
15: More than a dozen concertgoers are recovering after being hospitalized following a show by the Chainsmokers in California. 14 people were taken to local hospitals after the electronic duo's concert in San Jose on Friday. According to fire officials, two people needed advanced life support. The San Jose Fire Department did not specify why the concertgoers needed medical attention. The family of Celeste Rivas Hernandez is calling for the death penalty for singer David. Daniel Martindale reports.
3: Today would have been the girl's 16th birthday, and Tuesday marks 1 year since her remains were found in the trunk of a Tesla in a Hollywood tow yard. Her family tells the California Post the death penalty would be perfect for this kind of human being. David, whose real name is David Burke, is accused of having a sexual relationship with the 14-year-old, killing her after she threatened to come forward, and dismembering her body. The family also calls Burke devoid of feelings and without conscience. The LA County District Attorney's Office is weighing whether to pursue the death penalty against Burke if he's convicted. I'm Daniel Martindale.
15: One famous family is getting a new addition. Sierra and Russell Wilson are having another baby. The Goody singer announced on Instagram over the weekend that she's pregnant with her fifth child, the fourth with the former NFL quarterback. The couple posted a video of them hanging up t-shirts, including a onesie for the newest member of the family. That's entertainment. I'm Lizzie Radabali.
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16: 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Also on the card is former WWE champion Jake Hager and the debut of former UFC heavyweight Chris Barnett. 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
22: Five people were killed and five others injured when an Amazon cargo plane skidded off the runway at Miami International Airport Sunday. Investigators have now recovered the jet's flight data and cockpit voice recorders. NTSB chairwoman Jennifer Homendy said her agency's committed to determining the cause of the crash. Officials say the Boeing 767 had just arrived from Puerto Rico. After landing, it struck a van carrying several people, then hit a car as it slid roughly 1,500 feet beyond the paved surface. Gas prices remain high following the long holiday weekend. The average price of a gallon of regular unleaded is $4.15, according to AAA. Drivers in California are paying an average of $5.86 a gallon, the highest in the country. Prices at the pump are cheapest in Indiana at $3.43. And in Hawaii, where they're bracing for a brush with Hurricane Lowell, gas is going for $5.38 a gallon. Former New York City Mayor Rudy Giuliani is urging current Mayor Zohran Mamdani not to attend Friday's 9/11 remembrance ceremony. Giuliani said in an interview with Newsmax he's offended Mamdani is going, saying that the current mayor doesn't agree that September 11th was an Islamic terrorist attack on the United States of America. A petition circulated by some 9/11 victims' families urging Mamdani to reconsider has drawn 100,000 signatures. Hunter Biden says he's launching a new meme coin. The token will launch on Wednesday. Meme coins carry no intrinsic value, but they often spike on social media buzz. Similar coins promoted by President Trump and First Lady Melania Trump surged briefly before collapsing. The Yankees are getting their star slugger back. They activated outfielder Aaron Judge from the injured list on Monday. He was recovering from a rib fracture he suffered 3 months ago. The 34-year-old broke his first right rib while diving for a catch in late April and tried to play through the injury before being shut down on May 31st. I'm Tammy Trujillo. The Menendez brothers' next parole hearing is tentatively set for March of 2027. Daniel Martindale reports.
3: That's more than a year earlier than initially expected. Eric and Lyle Menendez, who are in a San Diego prison for the shotgun murders of their parents in 1996, had been eligible to apply for a parole suitability hearing in August 2028. The California Board of Parole Hearing granted the earlier date, citing a provision in Proposition 9. In 2025, the Menendez brothers were resentenced from life to 50 years to life, automatically making them eligible for parole consideration because they were younger than 26 at the time of the murders. I'm Daniel Martindale.
22: A Lancet study estimates that 45% of dementia cases can be prevented or delayed. Although aging and genetics are risk factors for declining cognitive health, brain experts say they don't have to predict your future. Researchers say the key to improved brain health is addressing modifiable risk factors like smoking, excessive alcohol use, obesity, type 2 diabetes, hypertension, and high LDL cholesterol. The goal is to keep your heart healthy because experts emphasize that there's a connection between a healthy heart and a healthy brain. NVIDIA CEO Jensen Huang believes AI has reached a new threshold of thinking power. That story from Monica Nelson.
1: He claimed in an online post Sunday that OpenAI's newest ChatGPT model operating on NVIDIA chips has achieved AGI, which stands for Artificial General Intelligence. It indicates the software can handle most of the thinking a regular person can. Although OpenAI has not indicated its latest model has reached that level of operating power, the GPT-6 Astra has shown state-of-the-art performance using NVIDIA's new chip boxes, which have increased in size from 8 chips on a board to 72 chip boxes. I'm Monica Nelson.
22: Spider-Man Brand New Day is still number one at the domestic box office for the sixth straight weekend. It earned $18 million as of Sunday and is expected to rake in a total of $23 million through the Labor Day holiday weekend. I'm Tammy Trujillo.
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2: A late summer heat wave continues across parts of the plains and south. High temperatures are expected to climb well into the 90s, with some areas of Texas, Oklahoma, Kansas, and surrounding states topping the century mark. Heat index values could push into the triple digits, making it feel even hotter for anyone spending the holiday outdoors. Meanwhile, scattered showers and thunderstorms possible across portions of the southeast and mid-Atlantic. As a weather system tracks eastward, some storms could produce locally heavy rainfall and brief travel delays, especially during the afternoon and evening hours. The northeast and Great Lakes will see some more comfortable conditions, with highs generally in the 70s and lower 80s under a mix of sun and clouds. Across the west, forecasters watching an increasingly unsettled pattern. Parts of the southwest and Rockies seeing some showers and thunderstorms, but the Climate Prediction Center is also favoring above normal precipitation across much of the U.S. during the coming week. The potential for heavy rainfall to hit some spots. In the Pacific Northwest, temperatures remain cooler than average, with highs mostly in the 60s and 70s and a few scattered showers here and there. That's your national forecast. I'm Monica Nelson.
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6: It'll be 4 to 6 weeks on the shelf for Dallas Cowboys All-Pro left guard Tyler Smith. He'll have thumb surgery tomorrow to repair a ligament tear. T.J. Bass will start in place of Smith. There will be no change at quarterback for now for Michigan. Bryce Underwood is his starter. That today from head coach Kyle Whittingham, who also stressed there could be changes down the road.
7: It's not something that's infinite. I mean, at some point, you know, we've got to turn a corner and we've got to see improvement as we do with a bunch of stuff. We got to see improvement out of the coaches. And so it's not just on Bryce. And it's not just Bryce's job that is not absolutely set in concrete. Nobody's is. I mean, you got to perform week in and week out.
6: The Wolverines in that controversial finish beat Western Michigan by a point on Saturday night. Bill Belichick deflecting questions concerning the off-the-field issues the Tar Heels are going through with the resignation of GM Michael Lombardi and the university's investigation into the football program. North Carolina plays East Tennessee State this week. That's sports. I'm Frank Aaron.
2: With just a few months left in the year, Lowe's will be opening a few more stores before 2027 in Florida, Kentucky, and Texas. The home improvement store already has 1,750 locations nationwide. Over 17 million people traveling through the airports this weekend. And Tom Costello reports American Airlines has introduced some new luggage tracking technology.
5: If an item goes to the wrong plane, an alert pops up on the screen of this new geo-scanning app, letting baggage handlers know where it actually needs to be. American says it's seen a 20% improvement at airports where it's rolled out the new technology.
2: And it has been a busy weekend. Here's Michael Warner, a VP of Operations at American.
9: About 335,000 customers through Charlotte this weekend. About 3,300 flights.
2: And whether or not you're at work on Labor Day, is it ever a good idea to vent about your work to coworkers? Dr. Allison Gabriel's with the School of Business at Purdue University.
10: Venting is really tricky. So we enter it assuming we're going to feel better after we do that. What the data tends to show, though, is that we actually feel worse. And the reason for that is when you're venting about something that's been bothering you or really stressing you out, we tend to relive that entire experience. So we feel all of the bad emotions that we had previously. And so for a lot of people, they walk away from that experience actually feeling kind of bad all over again.
2: She says in many cases, though, venting really can help make a company better.
10: I think organizations would, one, be well positioned to, of course, view venting as a source of valid information. So if somebody is bringing this to you, it's important to understand what it actually is. Colleague that's just dropping in on people's offices and starting to vent with no warning, it would be worthwhile to say, hey, something's been really bothering me and I need somebody to talk to about it. Do you have time? Do you have capacity for that conversation?
2: I'm Monica Nelson with your consumer and business news.
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16: 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Also on the card is former WWE champion Jake Hager and the debut of former UFC heavyweight Chris Barnett. 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
13: Oil prices hit a six-week high on Labor Day. Brent crude oil futures surged to nearly $98 a barrel on Monday after the U.S. and Iran traded strikes over the weekend. That's the highest level the international oil benchmark has climbed since late July. West Texas Intermediate briefly topped $93 a barrel as tensions flared in the Middle East. California Governor Gavin Newsom and President Trump are in agreement on one thing. Newsom is encouraging parents to open Trump accounts for their kids, calling it one of the best things the president has done. Newsom says he's enthusiastic about the tax-advantaged investment savings accounts. In 2022, Newsom launched the somewhat similar California Kids Investment and Development Savings Program, which seeds accounts for children. While Trump's program is broader, Cal Kids funds can be used only for college and career training. Parents have been able to open the Trump account since July 4th. They set aside money in an investment account for a person under 18 with a valid Social Security number. That's a look at politics. I'm Chris Caraggio.
12: Here's what's happening.
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4: Americans need to get outside more to better their health. That's the conclusion from a new survey of how long people spend with Mother Nature. Dr. Jay Maddock with Texas A&M University is commenting on the American Nature and Health Surveillance Survey.
19: And we see benefits just 10 minutes a day. It can reset our attention, improve our mood, and even affect our immune functioning.
4: The survey of about 3,000 people found about 45% of them spent only 2 hours or less a week in nature. That number was just 25% back in 2016. Researchers think the drop in time spent outdoors over the last decade correlates to an increase in cell phone use and delivery services, resulting in more indoor time than ever. Men who are already genetically at risk for the most common form of hair loss have added risk if they use weight loss medication. That's according to a study from NYU Langone Health, which found that men have a 7% added risk of hair loss if they use drugs like Ozempic, Wegovy, and Zepbound for type 2 diabetes and obesity. Health update, I'm Scott Pringle.
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8: The expansion Denver Summit bested top-of-the-table Gotham FC 3-0 on Sunday, ending the defending champions' 10-game unbeaten streak. Meantime, the second-seed Washington Spirit traveled to Providence Park to win on the road against the Portland Thorns 2-1, and the North Carolina Courage routed the Chicago Stars in Chicago 6-0. 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
16: 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Also on the card is former WWE champion Jake Hager and the debut of former UFC heavyweight Chris Barnett. 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
13: NVIDIA CEO Jensen Huang believes AI has reached a new threshold of thinking power. He claimed in an online post on Sunday that OpenAI's newest ChatGPT model operating on NVIDIA chips has achieved AGI, which stands for Artificial General Intelligence. It indicates the software can handle most of the thinking a regular person can, although OpenAI hasn't indicated its latest model has reached that level of operating power. Apple's next launch event is this week. Tammy Trujillo reports.
22: It marks the first launch event under new CEO John Ternus. Analysts anticipate the company will announce the latest iPhones and Apple Watches that could include Apple's first ever

0: Lizzie Radabali.
1: 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Coming up next in 60 seconds.
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5: Five people were killed and five others injured when an Amazon cargo plane skidded off the runway at Miami International Airport Sunday. Investigators have now recovered the jet's flight data and cockpit voice recorders. NTSB chairwoman Jennifer Homendy said her agency is committed to determining the cause of the crash. Officials say the Boeing 767 had just arrived from Puerto Rico. After landing, it struck a van carrying several people, then hit a car as it slid roughly 1,500 feet beyond the paved surface. Gas prices remain high following the long holiday weekend. The average price of a gallon of regular unleaded is $4.15, according to AAA. Drivers in California are paying an average of $5.86 a gallon, the highest in the country. Prices at the pump are cheapest in Indiana at $3.43. And in Hawaii, where they're bracing for a brush with Hurricane Lowell, gas is going for $5.38 a gallon. Former New York City Mayor Rudy Giuliani is urging current Mayor Zohran Mamdani not to attend Friday's 9/11 remembrance ceremony. Giuliani said in an interview with Newsmax he's offended Mamdani is going, saying that the current mayor doesn't agree that September 11th was an Islamic terrorist attack on the United States of America. A petition circulated by some 9/11 victims' families urging Mamdani to reconsider has drawn 100,000 signatures. Hunter Biden says he's launching a new meme coin. The token will launch on Wednesday. Meme coins carry no intrinsic value, but they often spike on social media buzz. Similar coins promoted by President Trump and First Lady Melania Trump surged briefly before collapsing. The Yankees are getting their star slugger back. They activated outfielder Aaron Judge from the injured list on Monday. He was recovering from a rib fracture he suffered 3 months ago. The 34-year-old broke his first right rib while diving for a catch in late April and tried to play through the injury before being shut down on May 31st. I'm Tammy Trujillo. The Menendez brothers' next parole hearing is tentatively set for March of 2027. Daniel Martindale reports.
6: That's more than a year earlier than initially expected. Eric and Lyle Menendez, who are in a San Diego prison for the shotgun murders of their parents in 1996, had been eligible to apply for a parole suitability hearing in August 2028. The California Board of Parole hearing granted the earlier date, citing a provision in Proposition 9. In 2025, the Menendez brothers were resentenced from life to 50 years to life, automatically making them eligible for parole consideration because they were younger than 26 at the time of the murders. I'm Daniel Martindale.
5: A Lancet study estimates that 45% of dementia cases can be prevented or delayed. Although aging and genetics are risk factors for declining cognitive health, brain experts say they don't have to predict your future. Researchers say the key to improved brain health is addressing modifiable risk factors like smoking, excessive alcohol use, obesity, type 2 diabetes, hypertension, and high LDL cholesterol. The goal is to keep your heart healthy because experts emphasize that there's a connection between a healthy heart and a healthy brain. NVIDIA CEO CEO Jensen Huang believes AI has reached a new threshold of thinking power. That story from Monica Nelson.
0: He claimed in an online post Sunday that OpenAI's newest ChatGPT model operating on NVIDIA chips

0: has achieved AGI, which stands for Artificial General Intelligence. It indicates the software can handle most of the thinking a regular person can. Although OpenAI has not indicated its latest model has reached that level of operating power, the GPT-6 Astra has shown state-of-the-art performance using NVIDIA's new chip boxes, which have increased in size from 8 chips on a board to 72 chip boxes. I'm Monica Nelson.
1: Spider-Man Brand New Day is still number one at the domestic box office for the sixth straight weekend. It earned $18 million as of Sunday and is expected to rake in a total of $23 million through the Labor Day holiday weekend. I'm Tammy Trujillo.
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1: Starting in the Midwest and Plains, temperatures will again reach the 90s with some spots nearing 100. Scattered thunderstorms could bring some heavy rain and gusty winds. The southeast stays hot and humid as temperatures reach the 90s. Quieter in the northeast, where highs will mainly stay in the 70s and 80s. Along the Gulf Coast from eastern Texas and Louisiana into Mississippi, Alabama, and the Florida Panhandle, scattered showers and thunderstorms are expected with heavy downpours and isolated flash flooding. In the southwest, the extreme heat continues with Phoenix hitting a high of 110. Monsoonal moisture will bring thunderstorms across Arizona and New Mexico. California will see mainly the 70s and 80s along the coast, the 90s inland, triple digits out in the deserts. The northwest has a possibility of rain from Washington and Oregon into the northern Rockies, highs in the 60s and 70s. And in Hawaii, Hurricane Lowell is a major concern. Heavy rain, flooding, dangerous surf, and strong winds are expected, especially around Kauai and Niihau. That's your national forecast. I'm Tammy Trujillo.
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3: It'll be 4 to 6 weeks on the shelf for Dallas Cowboys All-Pro left guard Tyler Smith. He'll have thumb surgery tomorrow to repair a ligament tear. T.J. Bass will start in place of Smith. There will be no change at quarterback for now for Michigan. Bryce Underwood is his starter. That today from head coach Kyle Whittingham, who also stressed there could be changes down the road.
4: It's not something that's infinite. I mean, at some point, you know, we've got to turn a corner and we've got to see improvement as we do with a bunch of stuff. We got to see improvement out of the coaches. And so it's not just on Bryce. And it's not just Bryce's job that is not absolutely set in concrete. Nobody's is. I mean, you got to perform week in and week out.
3: The Wolverines in that controversial finish beat Western Michigan by a point on Saturday night. Bill Belichick deflecting questions concerning the off-the-field issues the Tar Heels are going through with the resignation of GM Michael Lombardi and the university's investigation into the football program. North Carolina plays East Tennessee State this week. That's sports. I'm Frank Aaron.
5: The NFL season kicks off this week. Experts say Americans are expected to wager nearly $30 billion on games through legal sports books this season. The American Gaming Association says betting remains popular because it gives fans another way to engage with the sport and generate tax revenue for states. Experts do warn about the downsides. Easy access to mobile betting apps can increase the risk of problem gambling and financial losses. Responsible gaming advocates remind bettors to set a budget and only wager what they can afford to lose. An increasing number of people are being scammed through mobile payment apps like Venmo, Zelle, Cash App, and PayPal. Jason Horton with the Oregon Division of Financial Regulation says sometimes they will impersonate someone you know. So please be careful.
6: They'll set up a fake account and they'll impersonate someone you work with, a friend, a landlord, other people you may know, and they'll pretend to be them and request money from you.
5: Also, he says in one scam, they'll send you money and then claim it's an accident and ask you to return the money.
6: Generally, they have used a stolen bank account or credit card to send that money. And when you send them back, they have your information.
5: Just remember, with any financial institution, if you are not the first person to make the contact, it is probably a scam. If you love just reading an old-fashioned newspaper, another one going away next year after more than two centuries as an American institution.
7: The Saturday Evening Post, best known for its iconic illustrations by Norman Rockwell, will stop publication of its print edition in the new year. Founded in 1821, the magazine's January issue will be its final print edition, and future issues will be online only. The publishers cited rising production costs, declining advertising revenue, and shifting reader habits. Archives of the Post, including those Rockwell images, will be preserved online. I'm Rory O'Neill.
5: I'm Monica Nelson with your consumer and business news.
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11: Oil prices hit a six-week high on Labor Day. Brent crude oil futures surged to nearly $98 a barrel on Monday after the U.S. and Iran traded strikes over the weekend. That's the highest level the international oil benchmark has climbed since late July. West Texas Intermediate briefly topped $93 a barrel as tensions flared in the Middle East. California Governor Gavin Newsom and President Trump are in agreement on one thing. Newsom is encouraging parents to open Trump accounts for their kids, calling it one of the best things the president has done. Newsom says he's enthusiastic about the tax-advantaged investment savings accounts. In 2022, Newsom launched the somewhat similar California Kids Investment and Development Savings Program, which seeds accounts for children. While Trump's program is broader, Cal Kids funds can be used only for college and career training. Parents have been able to open the Trump account since July 4th. They set aside money in an investment account for a person under 18 with a valid Social Security number. That's Look at Politics. I'm Chris Caraggio.
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17: A fourth person has died in Florida from flesh-eating bacteria. Health officials say a person in their late 70s has died in Broward County. Vibrio vulnificus is found in warm seawater and undercooked shellfish. Health officials say the best way to protect yourself is to avoid eating undercooked shellfish and to avoid exposing open wounds to warm salt water. A new survey shows 39% of men say they've tried a health or wellness trend after noticing it on social media. Dr. Peter Bacek with the Cleveland Clinic says it's important for men to make sure the content they're consuming is credible by checking with a doctor.
18: We can help provide guidance on the right types of diet, the right types of exercise, and how to improve sleep, all of these things that are so important.
17: The Cleveland Clinic study also shows about 3/4 of men are motivated to improve their health after seeing health content on the internet. Health update, I'm Sarah Lee Kessler.
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19: The expansion Denver Summit bested top-of-the-table Gotham FC 3-0 on Sunday, ending the defending champions' 10-game unbeaten streak. Meantime, the second-seed Washington Spirit traveled to Providence Park to win on the road against the Portland Thorns 2-1, and the North Carolina Courage routed the Chicago Stars in Chicago 6-0. 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
11: NVIDIA CEO Jensen Huang believes AI has reached a new threshold of thinking power. He claimed in an online post on Sunday that OpenAI's newest ChatGPT model operating on NVIDIA chips has achieved AGI, which stands for Artificial General Intelligence. It indicates the software can handle most of the thinking a regular person can, although OpenAI hasn't indicated its latest model has reached that level of operating power. Apple's next launch event is this week. Tammy Trujillo reports.
1: It marks the first launch event under new CEO John Ternus. Analysts anticipate the company will announce the latest iPhones and Apple Watches. That could include Apple's first ever folding phone. The event is set for Wednesday at Apple's headquarters in Cupertino, California.
11: Google has launched an AI voice feature that's available in Gmail, Docs, and beyond. It's designed to let users ask questions so they can get a quick result from the data in their inbox. It can also help users write drafts on Docs using information from the Gmail inbox. That's your tech report. I'm Chris Caraggio.
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13: More than a dozen concertgoers are recovering after being hospitalized following a show by the Chainsmokers in California. 14 people were taken to local hospitals after the electronic duo's concert in San Jose on Friday. According to fire officials, two people needed advanced life support. The San Jose Fire Department did not specify why the concertgoers needed medical attention. The family of Celeste Rivas Hernandez is calling for the death penalty for singer David. Daniel Martindale reports.
14: Today would have been the girl's 16th birthday, and Tuesday marks 1 year since her remains were found in the trunk of a Tesla in a Hollywood tow yard. Her family tells the California Post the death penalty would be perfect for this kind of human being. David, whose real name is David Burke, is accused of having a sexual relationship with the 14-year-old, killing her after she threatened to come forward, and dismembering her body. The family also calls Burke devoid of feelings and without conscience. The LA County District Attorney's Office is weighing whether to pursue the death penalty against Burke if he's convicted. I'm Daniel Martindale.
13: One famous family is getting a new addition. Sierra and Russell Wilson are having another baby. The Goody singer announced on Instagram over the weekend that she's pregnant with her fifth child, the fourth with the former NFL quarterback. The couple posted a video of them hanging up t-shirts, including a onesie for the newest member of the family. That's entertainment. I'm Lizzie Radabali.
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1: Five people were killed and five others injured when an Amazon cargo plane skidded off the runway at Miami International Airport Sunday. Investigators have now recovered the jet's flight data and cockpit voice recorders. NTSB chairwoman Jennifer Homendy said her agency's committed to determining the cause of the crash. Officials say the Boeing 767 had just arrived from Puerto Rico. After landing, it struck a van carrying several people, then hit a car as it slid roughly 1,500 feet beyond the paved surface. Gas prices remain high following the long holiday weekend. The average price of a gallon of regular unleaded is $4.15, according to AAA. Drivers in California are paying an average of $5.86 a gallon, the highest in the country. Prices at the pump are cheapest in Indiana at $3.43. And in Hawaii, where they're bracing for a brush with Hurricane Lowell, gas is going for $5.38 a gallon. Former New York City Mayor Rudy Giuliani is urging current Mayor Zohran Mamdani not to attend Friday's 9/11 remembrance ceremony. Giuliani said in an interview with Newsmax he's offended Mamdani is going, saying that the current mayor doesn't agree that September 11th was an Islamic terrorist attack on the United States of America. A petition circulated by some 9/11 victims' families urging Mamdani to reconsider has drawn 100,000 signatures. Hunter Biden says he's launching a new meme coin. The token will launch on Wednesday. Meme coins carry no intrinsic value, but they often spike on social media buzz. Similar coins promoted by President Trump and First Lady Melania Trump surged briefly before collapsing. The Yankees are getting their star slugger back. They activated outfielder Aaron Judge from the injured list on Monday. He was recovering from a rib fracture he suffered 3 months ago. The 34-year-old broke his first right rib while diving for a catch in late April and tried to play through the injury before being shut down on May 31st. I'm Tammy Trujillo. The Menendez brothers' next parole hearing is tentatively set for March of 2027. Daniel Martindale reports.
14: That's more than a year earlier than initially expected. Eric and Lyle Menendez, who are in a San Diego prison for the shotgun murders of their parents in 1996, had been eligible to apply for a parole suitability hearing in August 2028. The California Board of Parole hearing granted the earlier date, citing a provision in Proposition 9. In 2025, the Menendez brothers were resentenced from life to 50 years to life, automatically making them eligible for parole consideration because they were younger than 26 at the time of the murders. I'm Daniel Martindale.
1: A Lancet study estimates that 45% of dementia cases can be prevented or delayed. Although aging and genetics are risk factors for declining cognitive health, brain experts say they don't have to predict your future. Researchers say the key to improved brain health is addressing modifiable risk factors like smoking, excessive alcohol use, obesity, type 2 diabetes, hypertension, and high LDL cholesterol. The goal is to keep your heart healthy because experts emphasize that there's a connection between a healthy heart and a healthy brain. NVIDIA CEO Jensen Huang believes AI has reached a new threshold of thinking power. That story from Monica Nelson.
0: He claimed in an online post Sunday that OpenAI's newest ChatGPT model operating on NVIDIA chips has achieved AGI, which stands for Artificial General Intelligence. It indicates the software can handle most of the thinking a regular person can. Although OpenAI has not indicated its latest model has reached that level of operating power, the GPT-6 Astra has shown state-of-the-art performance using NVIDIA's new chip boxes, which have increased in size from 8 chips on a board to 72 chip boxes. I'm Monica Nelson.
1: Spider-Man Brand New Day is still number one at the domestic box office for the sixth straight weekend. It earned $18 million as of Sunday and is expected to rake in a total of $23 million through the Labor Day holiday weekend. I'm Tammy Trujillo.
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1: Starting in the Midwest and Plains, temperatures will again reach the 90s, with some spots nearing 100. Scattered thunderstorms could bring some heavy rain and gusty winds. The Southeast stays hot and humid as temperatures reach the 90s. Quieter in the Northeast, where highs will mainly stay in the 70s and 80s. Along the Gulf Coast from eastern Texas and Louisiana into Mississippi, Alabama, and the Florida Panhandle, scattered showers and thunderstorms are expected with heavy downpours and isolated flash flooding. In the Southwest, the extreme heat continues, with Phoenix hitting a high of 110. Monsoonal moisture will bring thunderstorms across Arizona and New Mexico. California will see mainly the 70s and 80s along the coast, the 90s inland, triple digits out in the deserts. The Northwest has a possibility of rain from Washington and Oregon into the northern Rockies, highs in the 60s and 70s. And in Hawaii, Hurricane Lowell is a major concern. Heavy rain, flooding, dangerous surf, and strong winds are expected, especially around Kauai and Niihau. That's your national forecast. I'm Tammy Trujillo.
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3: It'll be 4 to 6 weeks on the shelf for Dallas Cowboys All-Pro left guard Tyler Smith. He'll have thumb surgery tomorrow to repair a ligament tear. T.J. Bass will start in place of Smith. There will be no change at quarterback for now for Michigan. Bryce Underwood is his starter. That today from head coach Kyle Whittingham, who also stressed there could be changes down the road.
4: It's not something that's infinite. I mean, at some point, you know, we've got to turn a corner and we've got to see improvement as we do with a bunch of stuff. We got to see improvement out of the coaches. And so it's not just on Bryce. And it's not just Bryce's job that is not absolutely set in concrete. Nobody's is. I mean, you got to perform week in and week out.
3: The Wolverines in that controversial finish beat Western Michigan by a point on Saturday night. Bill Belichick deflecting questions concerning the off-the-field issues the Tar Heels are going through with the resignation of GM Michael Lombardi and the university's investigation into the football program. North Carolina plays East Tennessee State this week. That's sports. I'm Frank Aaron.
5: The NFL season kicks off this week. Experts say Americans are expected to wager nearly $30 billion on games through legal sports books this season. The American Gaming Association says betting remains popular because it gives fans another way to engage with the sport and generate tax revenue for states. Experts do warn about the downsides. Easy access to mobile betting apps can increase the risk of problem gambling and financial losses. Responsible gaming advocates remind bettors to set a budget and only wager what they can afford to lose. An increasing number of people are being scammed through mobile payment apps like Venmo, Zelle, Cash App, and PayPal. Jason Horton with the Oregon Division of Financial Regulation says sometimes they will impersonate someone you know, so please be careful.
6: They'll set up a fake account and they'll impersonate someone you work with, a friend, a landlord, other people you may know, and they'll pretend to be them and request money from you.
5: Also, he says in one scam, they'll send you money and then claim it's an accident and ask you to return the money.
6: Generally, they have used a stolen bank account or a credit card to send that money. And when you send them back, they have your information.
5: Just remember, with any financial institution, if you are not the first person to make the contact, it is probably a scam. If you love just reading an old-fashioned newspaper, another one going away next year after more than two centuries as an American institution.
7: The Saturday Evening Post, best known for its iconic illustrations by Norman Rockwell, will stop publication of its print edition in the new year. Founded in 1821, the magazine's January issue will be its final print edition, and future issues will be online only. The publishers cited rising production costs, declining advertising revenue, and shifting reader habits. Archives of the Post, including those Rockwell images, will be preserved online. I'm Rory O'Neill.
5: I'm Monica Nelson with your consumer and business news.
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1: 4/7 News, the latest in politics.
2: Oil prices hit a six-week high on Labor Day. Brent crude oil futures surged to nearly $98 a barrel on Monday after the U.S. and Iran traded strikes over the weekend. That's the highest level the international oil benchmark has climbed since late July. West Texas Intermediate briefly topped $93 a barrel as tensions flared in the Middle East. California Governor Gavin Newsom and President Trump are in agreement on one thing. Newsom is encouraging parents to open Trump accounts for their kids, calling it one of the best things the president has done. Newsom says he's enthusiastic about the tax-advantaged investment savings accounts. In 2022, Newsom launched the somewhat similar California Kids Investment and Development Savings Program, which seeds accounts for children. While Trump's program is broader, Cal Kids funds can be used only for college and career training. Parents have been able to open the Trump account since July 4th. They set aside money in an investment account for a person under 18 with a valid Social Security number. That's a look at politics. I'm Chris Caraggio.
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7: A fourth person has died in Florida from flesh-eating bacteria. Health officials say a person in their late 70s has died in Broward County. Vibrio vulnificus is found in warm seawater and undercooked shellfish. Health officials say the best way to protect yourself is to avoid eating undercooked shellfish and to avoid exposing open wounds to warm salt water. A new survey shows 39% of men say they've tried a health or wellness trend after noticing it on social media. Dr. Peter Bacek with the Cleveland Clinic says it's important for men to make sure the content they're consuming is credible by checking with a doctor.
8: We can help provide guidance on the right types of diet, the right types of exercise, and how to improve sleep, all of these things that are so important.
7: The Cleveland Clinic study also shows about 3/4 of men are motivated to improve their health after seeing health content on the internet. Health update, I'm Sarah Lee Kessler.
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9: The expansion Denver Summit bested top-of-the-table Gotham FC 3-0 on Sunday, ending the defending champions' 10-game unbeaten streak. Meantime, the second-seed Washington Spirit traveled to Providence Park to win on the road against the Portland Thorns 2-1, and the North Carolina Courage routed the Chicago Stars in Chicago 6-0. 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
2: NVIDIA CEO Jensen Huang believes AI has reached a new threshold of thinking power. He claimed in an online post on Sunday that OpenAI's newest ChatGPT model operating on NVIDIA chips has achieved AGI, which stands for Artificial General Intelligence. It indicates the software can handle most of the thinking a regular person can, although OpenAI hasn't indicated its latest model has reached that level of operating power. Apple's next launch event is this week. Tammy Trujillo reports.
13: It marks the first launch event under new CEO John Ternus. Analysts anticipate the company will announce the latest iPhones and Apple Watches. That could include Apple's first ever folding phone. The event is set for Wednesday at Apple's headquarters in Cupertino, California.
2: Google has launched an AI voice feature that's available in Gmail, Docs, and beyond. It's designed to let users ask questions so they can get a quick result from the data in their inbox. It can also help users write drafts on Docs using information from the Gmail inbox. That's your tech report. I'm Chris Caraggio.
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14: More than a dozen concertgoers are recovering after being hospitalized following a show by the Chainsmokers in California. 14 people were taken to local hospitals after the electronic duo's concert in San Jose on Friday. According to fire officials, two people needed advanced life support. The San Jose Fire Department did not specify why the concertgoers needed medical attention. The family of Celeste Rivas Hernandez is calling for the death penalty for singer David. Daniel Martindale reports.
5: Today would have been the girl's 16th birthday, and Tuesday marks 1 year since her remains were found in the trunk of a Tesla in a Hollywood tow yard. Her family tells the California Post the death penalty would be perfect for this kind of human being. David, whose real name is David Burke, is accused of having a sexual relationship with the 14-year-old, killing her after she threatened to come forward and dismembering her body. The family also calls Burke devoid of feelings and without conscience. The LA County District Attorney's Office is weighing whether to pursue the death penalty against Burke if he's convicted. I'm Daniel Martindale.
14: One famous family is getting a new addition. Sierra and Russell Wilson are having another baby. The Goody singer announced on Instagram over the weekend that she's pregnant with her fifth child, the fourth with the former NFL quarterback. The couple posted a video of them hanging up t-shirts, including a onesie for the newest member of the family. That's entertainment. I'm Lizzie Radabali.
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6: 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Also on the card is former WWE champion Jake Hager and the debut of former UFC heavyweight Chris Barnett. 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
13: The NTSB has recovered the flight data and audio recorders from the deadly plane crash at Miami International Airport. Five people were killed and five others injured when an Amazon cargo plane went off the runway while landing Sunday afternoon. Speaking Monday in Miami, NTSB chairwoman Jennifer Homendy said her agency's determined to get to the bottom of what happened. The Boeing 767 was coming in from Puerto Rico. Homendy said it struck a van with several people inside and then hit a car while sliding 1,500 feet past the paved surface. Tuesday is primary day in New Hampshire. Scott Carr has a preview.
10: Voters head to the polls in the Granite State to decide who'll move forward in races for the Senate, House, and Governor. The race for the U.S. Senate seat held by Jeanine Shaneen is getting most attention, with Democratic Congressman Chris Pappas emerging as the Democratic frontrunner. While on the Republican side, John E. Sununu has the benefit of strong statewide name recognition. Shaheen's not seeking re-election, leaving the seat open. I'm Scott Carr.
13: Gas prices remain high even as the long holiday weekend ends. AAA says the average price for a gallon of regular unleaded is $4.15. Drivers in California are paying an average of $5.86 a gallon. That's the highest in the country. Prices at the pump are cheapest in Indiana at $3.43. And in Hawaii, where they're bracing for a brush with Hurricane Lowell, gas is going for $5.38 a gallon. Spider-Man Brand New Day is still number one at the domestic box office for the sixth straight weekend. Brand New Day earned $18 million as of Sunday and is projected to rake in a total of $23 million through the Labor Day holiday weekend. The fourth installment in the Tom Holland-led franchise has now pulled in an estimated $2.4 billion globally. That makes Spider-Man Brand New Day the third biggest release ever, behind 2009's Avatar and Avengers Endgame. I'm Tammy Trujillo. Coming up in the business week ahead, this will be an abbreviated trading week due to the Labor Day holiday. Michael Kastner has details.
15: Noteworthy economic reports start rolling in Tuesday with the latest data on consumer credit and National Federation of Independent Businesses Index of Small Business Optimism. Fast forward to Thursday, and the numbers on weekly jobless claims will be released, along with the Producer Price Index and existing home sales data. The week comes to a close with Friday's Consumer Price Index and a look at the University of Michigan's preliminary consumer sentiment survey. I'm Michael Kastner.
13: Canada is hitting back with new tariffs on billions of dollars in American goods, escalating the trade fight with the U.S. The tariffs range from 15 to 50%, covering over $27 billion in U.S. imports. They target products including steel, dairy, appliances, farm equipment, electronics, and paper products. Canada says the tariffs are in response to the 50% duties imposed by President Trump on Canadian goods. Two social media influencers will have to sit out the rest of the U.S. Open in New York after posting their credentials online. Sarah Lee Kessler explains.
16: Meg Radice and Audrey Joggins were booted from the U.S. Open last week after sharing photos of themselves to their social media account, the VIP list. The pair, who claim they're diehard tennis fans, complained to TMZ that all they were doing was showing how hot they looked with their credentials. Social media influencers have created a ruckus this year, shining bright lights while recording voiceover videos during play and even briefly disrupting a match. I'm Sarah Lee Kessler.
13: With the start of the NFL season this week, sports books are awaiting a heap of action. The American Gaming Association says nearly $30 billion will be wagered on NFL games through domestic sportsbooks through the 2026 campaign. Growth is slowing down, however, with online gaming legalized in all but four states and the rise of prediction markets like Kalshi and Polymarket. I'm Tammy Trujillo.
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13: Starting in the Midwest and Plains, temperatures will again reach the 90s, with some spots nearing 100. Scattered thunderstorms could bring some heavy rain and gusty winds. The southeast stays hot and humid as temperatures reach the 90s. Quieter in the northeast, where highs will mainly stay in the 70s and 80s. Along the Gulf Coast from eastern Texas and Louisiana into Mississippi, Alabama, and the Florida Panhandle, scattered showers and thunderstorms are expected with heavy downpours and isolated flash flooding. In the southwest, the extreme heat continues, with Phoenix hitting a high of 110. Monsoonal moisture will bring thunderstorms across Arizona and New Mexico. California will see mainly the 70s and 80s along the coast, the 90s inland, triple digits out in the deserts. The northwest has a possibility of rain from Washington and Oregon into the northern Rockies, highs in the 60s and 70s. And in Hawaii, Hurricane Lowell is a major concern. Heavy rain, flooding, dangerous surf, and strong winds are expected, especially around Kauai and Niihau. That's your national forecast. I'm Tammy Trujillo.
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17: The Yankees are getting their slugger back. The Pinstripes activated outfielder Aaron Judge from the injured list on Monday. He was recovering from a rib fracture he suffered 3 months ago. A new administration at the University of Florida reverses course on a football cheer that was banned because of alleged racial overtones. The University of Florida's marching band revived the Gator Bait chant at Saturday's home game against Florida Atlantic University. Then-President Ken Fox banned it in 2020 because of racial overtones, especially in Jim Crow-era depictions of black children. And the Chicago Bears are mourning the death of a key contributor to their 1985 Super Bowl-winning team. Fullback Matt Sui died on Sunday at the age of 68. Sui was drafted by Chicago in the second round of the 1980 NFL Draft and went on to play 10 seasons as Hall of Fame Walter Payton's lead blocker. He scored the Bears' first touchdown in their Super Bowl 20 romp over the Patriots. That's sports. Colin McIntyre.
18: The NFL season kicks off this week. Experts say Americans are expected to wager nearly $30 billion on games through legal sports books this season. The American Gaming Association says betting remains popular because it gives fans another way to engage with the sport and generate tax revenue for states. Experts do warn about the downsides. Easy access to mobile betting apps can increase the risk of problem gambling and financial losses. Responsible gaming advocates remind bettors to set a budget and only wager what they can afford to lose. An increasing number of people are being scammed through mobile payment apps like Venmo, Zelle, Cash App, and PayPal. Jason Horton with the Oregon Division of Financial Regulation says sometimes they will impersonate someone you know, so please be careful.
19: They'll set up a fake account and they'll impersonate someone you work with, a friend, a landlord, other people you may know, and they'll pretend to be them and request money from you.
18: Also, he says in one scam, they'll send you money and then claim it's an accident and ask you to return the money.
19: Generally, they have used a stolen bank account or a credit card to send that money. And when you send them back, they have your information.
20: Just remember, with any financial institution, if you are not the first person to make the contact, it is probably a scam. If you love just reading an old-fashioned newspaper, another one going away next year after more than two centuries as an American institution.
21: The Saturday Evening Post, best known for its iconic illustrations by Norman Rockwell, will stop publication of its print edition in the new year. Founded in 1821, the magazine's January issue will be its final print edition, and future issues will be online only. The publishers cited rising production costs, declining advertising revenue, and shifting reader habits. Archives of the Post, including those Rockwell images, will be preserved online. I'm Rory O'Neill.
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2: Oil prices hit a six-week high on Labor Day. Brent crude oil futures surged to nearly $98 a barrel on Monday after the U.S. and Iran traded strikes over the weekend. That's the highest level the international oil benchmark has climbed since late July. West Texas Intermediate briefly topped $93 a barrel as tensions flared in the Middle East. California Governor Gavin Newsom and President Trump are in agreement on one thing. Newsom is encouraging parents to open Trump accounts for their kids, calling it one of the best things the president has done. Newsom says he's enthusiastic about the tax-advantaged investment savings accounts. In 2022, Newsom launched the somewhat similar California Kids Investment and Development Savings Program, which seeds accounts for children. While Trump's program is broader, Cal Kids funds can be used only for college and career training. Parents have been able to open the Trump account since July 4th. They set aside money in an investment account for a person under 18 with a valid Social Security number. That's a look at politics. I'm Chris Caraggio.
1: Here's what's happening.
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16: A fourth person has died in Florida from flesh-eating bacteria. Health officials say a person in their late 70s has died in Broward County. Vibrio vulnificus is found in warm seawater and under cooked shellfish. Health officials say the best way to protect yourself is to avoid eating undercooked shellfish and to avoid exposing open wounds to warm salt water. A new survey shows 39% of men say they've tried a health or wellness trend after noticing it on social media. Dr. Peter Bacek with the Cleveland Clinic says it's important for men to make sure the content they're consuming is credible by checking with a doctor.
8: We can help provide guidance on the right types of diet, the right types of exercise, and how to improve sleep, all of these things that are so important.
16: The Cleveland Clinic study also shows about three-quarters of men are motivated to improve their health after seeing health content on the internet. Health update, I'm Sarah Lee Kessler.
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9: The expansion Denver Summit bested top-of-the-table Gotham FC 3-0 on Sunday, ending the defending champion's 10-game unbeaten streak. Meantime, the second-seed Washington Spirit traveled to Providence Park to win on the road against the Portland Thorns 2-1, and the North Carolina Courage routed the Chicago Stars in Chicago 6-0. 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
2: NVIDIA CEO Jensen Huang believes AI has reached a new threshold of thinking power. He claimed in an online post on Sunday that OpenAI's newest ChatGPT model operating on NVIDIA chips has achieved AGI, which stands for Artificial General Intelligence. It indicates the software can handle most of the thinking a regular person can, although OpenAI hasn't indicated its latest model has reached that level of operating power. Apple's next launch event is this week. Tammy Trujillo reports.
13: It marks the first launch event under new CEO John Ternus. Analysts anticipate the company will announce the latest iPhones and Apple Watches. That could include Apple's first ever folding phone. The event is set for Wednesday at Apple's headquarters in Cupertino, California.
2: Google has launched an AI voice feature that's available in Gmail, Docs, and beyond. It's designed to let users ask questions so they can get a quick result from the data in their inbox. It can also help users write drafts on Docs using information from the Gmail inbox. That's your tech report. I'm Chris Caraccio.
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14: More than a dozen concertgoers are recovering after being hospitalized following a show by the Chainsmokers in California. 14 people were taken to local hospitals after the electronic duo's concert in San Jose on Friday. According to fire officials, two people needed advanced life support. The San Jose Fire Department did not specify why the concertgoers needed medical attention. The family of Celeste Rivas Hernandez is calling for the death penalty for singer David. Daniel Martindale reports.
5: Today would have been the girl's 16th birthday, and Tuesday marks 1 year since her remains were found in the trunk of a Tesla in a Hollywood tow yard. Her family tells the California Post the death penalty would be perfect for this kind of human being. David, whose real name is David Burke, is accused of having a sexual relationship with the 14-year-old, killing her after she threatened to come forward, and dismembering her body. The family also calls Burke devoid of feelings and without conscience. The LA County District Attorney's Office is weighing whether to pursue the death penalty against Burke if he's convicted. I'm Daniel Martindale.
14: One famous family is getting a new addition. Sierra and Russell Wilson are having another baby. The Goody singer announced on Instagram over the weekend that she's pregnant with her fifth child, the fourth with the former NFL quarterback. The couple posted a video of them hanging up t-shirts, including a onesie for the newest member of the family. That's entertainment. I'm Lizzie Radabali.
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6: 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Also on the card is former WWE champion Jake Hager and the debut of former UFC heavyweight Chris Barnett. 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
13: The NTSB has recovered the flight data and audio recorders from the deadly plane crash at Miami International Airport. Five people were killed and five others injured when an Amazon cargo plane went off the runway while landing Sunday afternoon. Speaking Monday in Miami, NTSB chairwoman Jennifer Homendy said her agency's determined to get to the bottom of what happened. The Boeing 767 was coming in from Puerto Rico. Homendy said it struck a van with several people inside and then hit a car while sliding 1,500 feet past the paved surface. Tuesday is primary day in New Hampshire. Scott Carr has a preview.
7: Voters head to the polls in the Granite State to decide who'll move forward in races for the Senate, House, and Governor. The race for the U.S. Senate seat held by Jeanine Shaneen is getting most attention, with Democratic Congressman Chris Pappas emerging as the Democratic frontrunner. While on the Republican side, John E. Sununu has the benefit of strong statewide name recognition. Shaheen's not seeking re-election, leaving the seat open. I'm Scott Carr.
13: Gas prices remain high even as the long holiday weekend ends. AAA says the average price for a gallon of regular unleaded is $4.15. Drivers in California are paying an average of $5.86 a gallon. That's the highest in the country. Prices at the pump are cheapest in Indiana at $3.43. And in Hawaii, where they're bracing for a brush with Hurricane Lowell, gas is going for $5.38 a gallon. Spider-Man Brand New Day is still number one at the domestic box office for the sixth straight weekend. Brand New Day earned $18 million as of Sunday and is projected to rake in a total of $23 million through the Labor Day holiday weekend. The fourth installment in the Tom Holland-led franchise has now pulled in an estimated $2.4 billion globally. That makes Spider-Man Brand New Day the third biggest release ever, behind 2009's Avatar and Avengers Endgame. I'm Tammy Trujillo. Coming up in the business week ahead, this will be an abbreviated trading week due to the Labor Day holiday. Michael Kastner has details.
15: Noteworthy economic reports start rolling in Tuesday with the latest data on consumer credit and National Federation of Independent Businesses Index of Small Business Optimism. Fast forward to Thursday, and the numbers on weekly jobless claims will be released, along with the producer price index and existing home sales data. The week comes to a close with Friday's Consumer Price Index and a look at the University of Michigan's preliminary consumer sentiment survey. I'm Michael Kastner.
13: Canada is hitting back with new tariffs on billions of dollars in American goods, escalating the trade fight with the U.S. The tariffs range from 15 to 50%, covering over $27 billion in U.S. imports. They target products including steel, dairy, appliances, farm equipment, electronics, and paper products. Canada says the tariffs are in response to the 50% duties imposed by President Trump on Canadian goods. Two social media influencers will have to sit out the rest of the U.S. Open in New York after posting their credentials online. Sarah Lee Kessler explains.
16: Meg Radice and Audrey Joggins were booted from the U.S. Open last week after sharing photos of themselves to their social media account, The VIP List. The pair, who claim they're diehard tennis fans, complained to TMZ that all they were doing was showing how hot they looked with their credentials. Social media influencers have created a ruckus this year, shining bright lights while recording voiceover videos during play and even briefly disrupting a match. I'm Sarah Lee Kessler.
13: With the start of the NFL season this week, sports books are awaiting a heap of action. The American Gaming Association says nearly $30 billion will be wagered on NFL games through domestic sports books through the 2026 campaign. Growth is slowing down, however, with online gaming legalized in all but four states and the rise of prediction markets like Kalshi and Polymarket. I'm Tammy Trujillo.
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13: Starting in the Midwest and Plains, temperatures will again reach the 90s, with some spots nearing 100. Scattered thunderstorms could bring some heavy rain and gusty winds. The southeast stays hot and humid as temperatures reach the 90s. Quieter in the northeast, where highs will mainly stay in the 70s and 80s. Along the Gulf Coast from eastern Texas and Louisiana into Mississippi, Alabama, and the Florida Panhandle, scattered showers and thunderstorms are expected with heavy downpours and isolated flash flooding. In the southwest, the extreme heat continues, with Phoenix hitting a high of 110. Monsoonal moisture will bring thunderstorms across Arizona and New Mexico. California will see mainly the 70s and 80s along the coast, the 90s inland, triple digits out in the deserts. The northwest has a possibility of rain from Washington and Oregon into the northern Rockies, highs in the 60s and 70s. And in Hawaii, Hurricane Lowell is a major concern. Heavy rain, flooding, dangerous surf, and strong winds are expected, especially around Kauai and Niihau. That's your national forecast. I'm Tammy Trujillo.
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10: The Yankees are getting their slugger back. The Pinstripes activated outfielder Aaron Judge from the injured list on Monday. He was recovering from a rib fracture he suffered 3 months ago. A new administration at the University of Florida reverses course on a football cheer that was banned because of alleged racial overtones. The University of Florida's marching band revived the Gator Bait chant at Saturday's home game against Florida Atlantic University. Then-President Ken Fox banned it in 2020 because of racial overtones, especially in Jim Crow-era depictions of black children. And the Chicago Bears are mourning the death of a key contributor to their 1985 Super Bowl-winning team. Fullback Matt Sui died on Sunday at the age of 68. Sui was drafted by Chicago in the second round of the 1980 NFL Draft and went on to play 10 seasons as Hall of Fame Walter Payton's lead blocker. He scored the Bears' first touchdown in their Super Bowl 20 romp over the Patriots. That's sports. Colin McIntyre.
20: The NFL season kicks off this week. Experts say Americans are expected to wager nearly $30 billion on games through legal sports books this season. The American Gaming Association says betting remains popular because it gives fans another way to engage with the sport and generate tax revenue for states. Experts do warn about the downsides. Easy access to mobile betting apps can increase the risk of problem gambling and financial losses. Responsible gaming advocates remind bettors to set a budget and only wager what they can afford to lose. An increasing number of people are being scammed through mobile payment apps like Venmo, Zelle, Cash App, and PayPal. Jason Horton with the Oregon Division of Financial Regulation says sometimes they will impersonate

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4: Oil prices hit a six-week high on Labor Day. Brent crude oil futures surged to nearly $98 a barrel on Monday after the U.S. and Iran traded strikes over the weekend. That's the highest level the international oil benchmark has climbed since late July. West Texas Intermediate briefly topped $93 a barrel as tensions flared in the Middle East. California Governor Gavin Newsom and President Trump are in agreement on one thing. Newsom is encouraging parents to open Trump accounts for their kids, calling it one of the best things the president has done. Newsom says he's enthusiastic about the tax-advantaged investment savings accounts. In 2022, Newsom launched the somewhat similar California Kids Investment and Development Savings Program, which seeds accounts for children. While Trump's program is broader, Cal Kids funds can be used only for college and career training. Parents have been able to open the Trump account since July 4th. They set aside money in an investment account for a person under 18 with a valid Social Security number. That's a look at politics. I'm Chris Caraggio.
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11: A fourth person has died in Florida from flesh-eating bacteria. Health officials say a person in their late 70s has died in Broward County. Vibrio vulnificus is found in warm seawater and under cooked shellfish. Health officials say the best way to protect yourself is to avoid eating undercooked shellfish and to avoid exposing open wounds to warm salt water. A new survey shows 39% of men say they've tried a health or wellness trend after noticing it on social media. Dr. Peter Bacek with the Cleveland Clinic says it's important for men to make sure the content they're consuming is credible by checking with a doctor.
12: We can help provide guidance on the right types of diet, the right types of exercise, and how to improve sleep, all of these things that are so important.
11: The Cleveland Clinic study also shows about three quarters of men are motivated to improve their health after seeing health content on the internet. Health update. I'm Sarah Lee Kessler.
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13: 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Meantime, the second-seed Washington Spirit traveled to Providence Park to win on the road against the Portland Thorns 2-1, and the North Carolina Courage routed the Chicago Stars in Chicago 6-0. 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
2: NVIDIA CEO Jensen Huang believes AI has reached a new threshold of thinking power. He claimed in an online post on Sunday that OpenAI's newest ChatGPT model operating on NVIDIA chips has achieved AGI, which stands for Artificial General Intelligence. It indicates the software can handle most of the thinking a regular person can, although OpenAI hasn't indicated its latest model has reached that level of operating power. Apple's next launch event is this week. Tammy Trujillo reports.
3: It marks the first launch event under new CEO John Ternus. Analysts anticipate the company will announce the latest iPhones and Apple Watches. That could include Apple's first ever folding phone. The event is set for Wednesday at Apple's headquarters in Cupertino, California.
2: Google has launched an AI voice feature that's available in Gmail, Docs, and beyond. It's designed to let users ask questions so they can get a quick result from the data in their inbox. It can also help users write drafts on Docs using information from the Gmail inbox. That's your tech report. I'm Chris Caraccio.
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4: More than a dozen concertgoers are recovering after being hospitalized following a show by the Chainsmokers in California. 14 people were taken to local hospitals after the electronic duo's concert in San Jose on Friday. According to fire officials, two people needed advanced life support. The San Jose Fire Department did not specify why the concertgoers needed medical attention. The family of Celeste Rivas Hernandez is calling for the death penalty for singer David. Daniel Martindale reports.
5: Today would have been the girl's 16th birthday, and Tuesday marks 1 year since her remains were found in the trunk of a Tesla in a Hollywood tow yard. Her family tells the California Post the death penalty would be perfect for this kind of human being. David, whose real name is David Burke, is accused of having a sexual relationship with the 14-year-old, killing her after she threatened to come forward, and dismembering her body. The family also calls Burke devoid of feelings and without conscience. The LA County District Attorney's Office is weighing whether to pursue the death penalty against Burke if he's convicted. I'm Daniel Martindale.
4: One famous family is getting a new addition. Sierra and Russell Wilson are having another baby. The Goody singer announced on Instagram over the weekend that she's pregnant with her fifth child, the fourth with the former NFL quarterback. The couple posted a video of them hanging up t-shirts, including a onesie for the newest member of the family. That's entertainment. I'm Lizzie Radabali.
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3: The NTSB has recovered the flight data and audio recorders from the deadly plane crash at Miami International Airport. Five people were killed and five others injured when an Amazon cargo plane went off the runway while landing Sunday afternoon. Speaking Monday in Miami, NTSB chairwoman Jennifer Homendy said her agency's determined to get to the bottom of what happened. The Boeing 767 was coming in from Puerto Rico. Homendy said it struck a van with several people inside and then hit a car while sliding 1,500 feet past the paved surface. Tuesday is primary day in New Hampshire. Scott Carr has a preview.
8: Voters head to the polls in the Granite State to decide who'll move forward in races for the Senate, House, and Governor. The race for the U.S. Senate seat held by Jeanine Shaneen is getting most attention, with Democratic Congressman Chris Pappas emerging as the Democratic frontrunner. While on the Republican side, John E. Sununu has the benefit of strong statewide name recognition. Shaheen's not seeking re-election, leaving the seat open. I'm Scott Carr.
3: Gas prices remain high even as the long holiday weekend ends. AAA says the average price for a gallon of regular unleaded is $4.15. Drivers in California are paying an average of $5.86 a gallon. That's the highest in the country. Prices at the pump are cheapest in Indiana at $3.43. And in Hawaii, where they're bracing for a brush with Hurricane Lowell, gas is going for $5.38 a gallon. Spider-Man Brand New Day is still number one at the domestic box office for the sixth straight weekend. Brand New Day earned $18 million as of Sunday and is projected to rake in a total of $23 million through the Labor Day holiday weekend. The fourth installment in the Tom Holland-led franchise has now pulled in an estimated $2.4 billion globally. That makes Spider-Man Brand New Day the third biggest release ever, behind 2009's Avatar and Avengers Endgame. I'm Tammy Trujillo. Coming up in the business week ahead, this will be an abbreviated trading week due to the Labor Day holiday. Michael Kastner has details.
9: Noteworthy economic reports start rolling in Tuesday, with the latest data on consumer credit and National Federation of Independent Businesses Index of Small Business Optimism. Fast forward to Thursday, and the numbers on weekly jobless claims will be released, along with the Producer Price Index and existing home sales data. The week comes to a close with Friday's Consumer Price Index and a look at the University of Michigan's preliminary consumer sentiment survey. I'm Michael Kastner.
3: Canada is hitting back with new tariffs on billions of dollars in American goods, escalating the trade fight with the U.S. The tariffs range from 15 to 50%, covering over $27 billion in U.S. imports. They target products including steel, dairy, appliances, farm equipment, electronics, and paper products. Canada says the tariffs are in response to the 50% duties imposed by President Trump on Canadian goods. Two social media influencers will have to sit out the rest of the U.S. Open in New York after posting their credentials online. Sarah Lee Kessler explains.
10: Meg Radice and Audrey Joggins were booted from the U.S. Open last week after sharing photos of themselves to their social media account, the VIP List. The pair, who claim they're diehard tennis fans, complained to TMZ that all they were doing was showing how hot they looked with their credentials. Social media influencers have created a ruckus this year, shining bright lights while recording voiceover videos during play and even briefly disrupting a match. I'm Sarah Lee Kessler.
3: With the start of the NFL season this week, sports books are awaiting a heap of action. The American Gaming Association says nearly $30 billion will be wagered on NFL games through domestic sportsbooks through the 2026 campaign. Growth is slowing down, however, with online gaming legalized in all but four states and the rise of prediction markets like Kalshi and Polymarket. I'm Tammy Trujillo.
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3: Starting in the Midwest and Plains, temperatures will again reach the 90s, with some spots nearing 100. Scattered thunderstorms could bring some heavy rain and gusty winds. The Southeast stays hot and humid as temperatures reach the 90s. Quieter in the Northeast, where highs will mainly stay in the 70s and 80s. Along the Gulf Coast, from eastern Texas and Louisiana into Mississippi, Alabama, and the Florida Panhandle, scattered showers and thunderstorms are expected, with heavy downpours and isolated flash flooding. In the Southwest, the extreme heat continues, with Phoenix hitting a high of 110. Monsoonal moisture will bring thunderstorms across Arizona and New Mexico. California will see mainly the 70s and 80s along the coast, the 90s inland, triple digits out in the deserts. The Northwest has a possibility of rain from Washington and Oregon into the northern Rockies, highs in the 60s and 70s. And in Hawaii, Hurricane Lowell is a major concern. Heavy rain, flooding, dangerous surf, and strong winds are expected, especially around Kauai and Niihau. That's your national forecast. I'm Tammy Trujillo.
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11: The Yankees are getting their slugger back. The Pinstripes activated outfielder Aaron Judge from the injured list on Monday. He was recovering from a rib fracture he suffered 3 months ago. A new administration at the University of Florida reverses course on a football cheer that was banned because of alleged racial overtones. The University of Florida's marching band revived the Gator Bait chant at Saturday's home game against Florida Atlantic University. Then-President Ken Fox banned it in 2020 because of racial overtones, especially in Jim Crow-era depictions of black children. And the Chicago Bears are mourning the death of a key contributor to their 1985 Super Bowl-winning team. Fullback Matt Sui died on Sunday at the age of 68. Sui was drafted by Chicago in the second round of the 1980 NFL Draft and went on to play 10 seasons as Hall of Famer Walter Payton's lead blocker. He scored the Bears' first touchdown in their Super Bowl 20 romp over the Patriots. That's sports. Colin McIntyre.
12: The NFL season kicks off this week. Experts say Americans are expected to wager nearly $30 billion on games through legal sports books this season. The American Gaming Association says betting remains popular because it gives fans another way to engage with the sport and generate tax revenue for states. Experts do warn about the downsides. Easy access to mobile betting apps can increase the risk of problem gambling and financial losses. Responsible gaming advocates remind bettors to set a budget and only wager what they can afford to lose. An increasing number of people are being scammed through mobile payment apps like Venmo, Zelle, Cash App, and PayPal. Jason Horton with the Oregon Division of Financial Regulation says sometimes they will impersonate someone you know, so please be careful.
13: They'll set up a fake account and they'll impersonate someone you work with, a friend, a landlord, other people you may know, and they'll pretend to be them and request money from you.
12: Also, he says in one scam, they'll send you money and then claim it's an accident and ask you to return the money.
13: Generally, they have used a stolen bank account or a credit card to send that money. And when you send them back, they have your information.
12: Just remember, with any financial institution, if you are not the first person to make the contact, it is probably a scam. If you love just reading an old-fashioned newspaper, another one going away next year after more than two centuries as an American institution.
14: The Saturday Evening Post, best known for its iconic illustrations by Norman Rockwell, will stop publication of its print edition in the new year. Founded in 1821, the magazine's January issue will be its final print edition, and future issues will be online only. The publishers cited rising production costs, declining advertising revenue, and shifting reader habits. Archives of the Post, including those Rockwell images, will be preserved online. I'm Rory O'Neill.
12: I'm Monica Nelson with your consumer and business news.
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2: Oil prices hit a six-week high on Labor Day. Brent crude oil futures surged to nearly $98 a barrel on Monday after the U.S. and Iran traded strikes over the weekend. That's the highest level the international oil benchmark has climbed since late July. West Texas Intermediate briefly topped $93 a barrel as tensions flared in the Middle East. California Governor Gavin Newsom and President Trump are in agreement on one thing: Newsom is encouraging parents to open Trump accounts for their kids, calling it one of the best things the president has done. Newsom says he's enthusiastic about the tax-advantaged investment savings accounts. In 2022, Newsom launched the somewhat similar California Kids Investment and Development Savings Program, which seeds accounts for children. While Trump's program is broader, Cal Kids funds can be used only for college and career training. Parents have been able to open the Trump account since July 4th. They set aside money in an investment account for a person under 18 with a valid Social Security number. That's a look at politics. I'm Chris Caraccio.
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10: A fourth person has died in Florida from flesh-eating bacteria. Health officials say a person in their late 70s has died in Broward County. Vibrio vulnificus is found in warm seawater and undercooked shellfish. Health officials say the best way to protect yourself is to avoid eating undercooked shellfish and to avoid exposing open wounds to warm salt water. A new survey shows 39% of men say they've tried a health or wellness trend after noticing it on social media. Dr. Peter Bacek with the Cleveland Clinic says it's important for men to make sure the content they're consuming is credible by checking with a doctor.
20: We can help provide guidance on the right types of diet, the right types of exercise, and how to improve sleep, all of these things that are so important.
10: The Cleveland Clinic study also shows about 3/4 of men are motivated to improve their health after seeing health content on the internet. Health Update, I'm Sarah Lee Kessler.
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2: NVIDIA CEO Jensen Huang believes AI has reached a new threshold of thinking power. He claimed in an online post on Sunday that OpenAI's newest ChatGPT model operating on NVIDIA chips has achieved AGI, which stands for Artificial General Intelligence. It indicates the software can handle most of the thinking a regular person can, although OpenAI hasn't indicated its latest model has reached that level of operating power. Apple's next launch event is this week. Tammy Trujillo reports.
24: It marks the first launch event under new CEO John Ternus. Analysts anticipate the company will announce the latest iPhones and Apple Watches. That could include Apple's first ever folding phone. The event is set for Wednesday at Apple's headquarters in Cupertino, California.
2: Google has launched an AI voice feature that's available in Gmail, Docs, and beyond. It's designed to let users ask questions so they can get a quick result from the data in their inbox. It can also help users write drafts on Docs using information from the Gmail inbox. That's your tech report. I'm Chris Caraccio.
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4: More than a dozen concertgoers are recovering after being hospitalized following a show by the Chainsmokers in California. 14 people were taken to local hospitals after the electronic duo's concert in San Jose on Friday. According to fire officials, two people needed advanced life support. The San Jose Fire Department did not specify why the concertgoers needed medical attention. The family of Celeste Rivas Hernandez is calling for the death penalty for singer David. Daniel Martindale reports.
5: Today would have been the girl's 16th birthday, and Tuesday marks 1 year since her remains were found in the trunk of a Tesla in a Hollywood tow yard. Her family tells the California Post the death penalty would be perfect for this kind of human being. David, whose real name is David Burke, is accused of having a sexual relationship with the 14-year-old, killing her after she threatened to come forward, and dismembering her body. The family also calls Burke devoid of feelings and without conscience. The LA County District Attorney's Office is weighing whether to pursue the death penalty against Burke if he's convicted. I'm Daniel Martindale.
4: One famous family is getting a new addition. Sierra and Russell Wilson are having another baby. The Goody singer announced on Instagram over the weekend that she's pregnant with her fifth child, the fourth with the former NFL quarterback. The couple posted a video of them hanging up t-shirts, including a onesie for the newest member of the family. That's entertainment. I'm Lizzie Radabali.
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24: The NTSB has recovered the flight data and audio recorders from the deadly plane crash at Miami International Airport. More from Mark Mayfield.
16: Speaking Monday from Miami, NTSB Chairwoman Jennifer Homendy said her agency is determined to get to the bottom of what happened.
17: We are deeply, deeply committed to our duty, our responsibilities to determine how this accident occurred, why it happened.
16: Five people were killed and five others injured when an Amazon cargo plane went off the runway while landing Sunday afternoon. The Boeing 767 was coming in from Puerto Rico. Omendi said it struck a van with several people inside, then struck a Toyota Corolla while sliding 1,500 feet past the paved surface. Omendi gave condolences to the families who lost their loved ones in the incident. I'm Mark Mayfield.
24: It's primary day in New Hampshire. Scott Carr has a preview.
8: Voters head to the polls in the Granite State to decide who'll move forward in races for the Senate, House, and Governor. The race for the U.S. Senate seat held by Jeanine Shaneen is getting most attention, with Democratic Congressman Chris Pappas emerging as the Democratic frontrunner. While on the Republican side, John E. Sununu has the benefit of strong statewide name recognition. Shaheen's not seeking re-election, leaving the seat open. I'm Scott Carr.
24: Former New York City Mayor Rudy Giuliani is urging current Mayor Zohran Mamdani not to attend Friday's 9/11 remembrance ceremony. Giuliani said in an interview with Newsmax he's offended that Mamdani is coming, saying that the current mayor doesn't agree that September 11th was an Islamic terrorist attack on the United States of America. A petition circulated by some 9/11 victims' families urging Mamdani to reconsider has drawn 100,000 signatures. Mamdani responded at Monday's West Indian Day parade, saying that he's proud to be the mayor of the city. He loves the city and he loves the country. Sierra and Russell Wilson are having another baby. The Goody singer announced on Instagram Sunday that she's pregnant with her fifth child, the fourth with the former NFL quarterback. I'm Tammy Trujillo. The Menendez brothers' next parole hearing is tentatively set for March of 2027. Daniel Martindale has details.
5: That's more than a year earlier than initially expected. Eric and Lyle Menendez, who are in a San Diego prison for the shotgun murders of their parents in 1996, had been eligible to apply for a parole suitability hearing in August 2028. The California Board of Parole hearing granted the earlier date, citing a provision in Proposition 9. In 2025, the Menendez brothers were resentenced from life to 50 years to life, automatically making them eligible for parole consideration because they were younger than 26 at the time of the murders. I'm Daniel Martindale.
24: A study in The Lancet estimates that 45% of dementia cases could be prevented or delayed. Although aging and genetics are risk factors for declining cognitive health, brain experts say they don't have to predict your future. Researchers say the key to improved brain health is addressing modifiable risk factors like smoking, excessive alcohol use, obesity, type 2 diabetes, hypertension, and high LDL cholesterol. Cutting down on salt and sugar and eating more vegetables, whole grains, and lean protein are helpful, as well as exercise. A crew of official military tailors in Massachusetts is giving some Navy uniforms a makeover. Bree Tennis has details.
3: The Navy Clothing and Textile Research Facility is making adjustments to female uniforms. They started a five-year plan to update size and fit about 2 years ago, as the women had been wearing male uniforms. Some adjustments have already been made. More are coming. In August, a team of designers collaborated with 80 female service members to help them develop future uniforms with better fitting options, including the iconic jumper top. I'm Bree Tennis.
24: Spider-Man Brand New Day is still number one at the domestic box office for the sixth straight weekend. The film earned $18 million as of Sunday and is projected to take in a total of $23 million through the Labor Day holiday. Brand New Day has earned an estimated $2.4 billion globally. I'm Tammy Trujillo.
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24: Starting in the Midwest and Plains, temperatures will again reach the 90s with some spots nearing 100. Scattered thunderstorms could bring some heavy rain and gusty winds. The Southeast stays hot and humid as temperatures reach the 90s. Quieter in the Northeast, where highs will mainly stay in the 70s and 80s. Along the Gulf Coast from eastern Texas and Louisiana into Mississippi, Alabama, and the Florida Panhandle, scattered showers and thunderstorms are expected with heavy downpours and isolated flash flooding. In the Southwest, the extreme heat continues, with Phoenix hitting a high of 110. Monsoonal moisture will bring thunderstorms across Arizona and New Mexico. California will see mainly the 70s and 80s along the coast, the 90s inland, triple digits out in the deserts. The Northwest has a possibility of rain from Washington and Oregon into the northern Rockies, highs in the 60s and 70s. And in Hawaii, Hurricane Lowell is a major concern. Heavy rain, flooding, dangerous surf, and strong winds are expected, especially around Kauai and Niihau. That's your national forecast. I'm Tammy Trujillo.
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9: The Yankees are getting their slugger back. The Pinstripes activated outfielder Aaron Judge from the injured list on Monday. He was recovering from a rib fracture he suffered 3 months ago. A new administration at the University of Florida reverses course on a football cheer that was banned because of alleged racial overtones. The University of Florida's marching band revived the Gator Bait chant at Saturday's home game against Florida Atlantic University. Then-President Ken Fox banned it in 2020 because of racial overtones, especially in Jim Crow-era depictions of black children. And the Chicago Bears are mourning the death of a key contributor to their 1985 Super Bowl-winning team. Fullback Matt Sui died on Sunday at the age of 68. Sui was drafted by Chicago in the second round of the 1980 NFL Draft and went on to play 10 seasons as Hall of Fame Walter Payton's lead blocker. He scored the Bears' first touchdown in their Super Bowl 20 romp over the Patriots. That's sports. Colin McIntyre.
12: The NFL season kicks off this week. Experts say Americans are expected to wager nearly $30 billion on games through legal sports books this season. The American Gaming Association says betting remains popular because it gives fans another way to engage with the sport and generate tax revenue for states. Experts do warn about the downsides. Easy access to mobile betting apps can increase the risk of problem gambling and financial losses. Responsible gaming advocates remind bettors to set a budget and only wager what they can afford to lose. An increasing number of people are being scammed through mobile payment apps like Venmo, Zelle, Cash App, and PayPal. Jason Horton with the Oregon Division of Financial Regulation says sometimes they will impersonate someone you know, so please be careful.
13: They'll set up a fake account and they'll impersonate someone you work with, a friend, a landlord, other people you may know, and they'll pretend to be them and request money from you.
12: Also, he says in one scam, they'll send you money and then claim it's an accident and ask you to return the money.
13: Generally, they have used a stolen bank account or a credit card to send that money. And when you send them back, they have your information.
12: Just remember, with any financial institution, if you are not the first person to make the contact, it is probably a scam.
0: If you love just reading an old-fashioned newspaper, another one going away next year after more than two centuries as an American institution.
11: The Saturday Evening Post, best known for its iconic illustrations by Norman Rockwell, will stop publication of its print edition in the new year. Founded in 1821, the magazine's January issue will be its final print edition, and future issues will be online only. The publishers cited rising production costs, declining advertising revenue, and shifting reader habits. Archives of the Post, including those Rockwell images, will be preserved online. I'm Rory O'Neill.
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23: 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Also on the card is former WWE champion Jake Hager and the debut of former UFC heavyweight Chris Barnett. 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
16: President Trump is set to speak both nights of the Republican National Committee's first ever midterm convention in Dallas this week. Here's Tammy Trujillo.
24: Trump was already set to deliver the opening night keynote speech. He'll now also deliver the closing address on night two. Vice President Vance will headline the second night's keynote. Trump said in August that he planned to attend both nights and was raring to go. RNC Chairman Joe Gruters has called the gathering a Trumpapalooza, reflecting its expansive agenda. The program features more than 100 items, including a showcase of candidates in key swing districts and sessions on banning stock trades by lawmakers, federal immigration enforcement, and contrasts between Republican and Democratic policy agendas.
16: Canada hitting back with new tariffs on billions of dollars in American goods, escalating the trade fight with the U.S. The tariffs range from 15 to 50%, covering about $27 billion in U.S. imports. And it's primary day in New Hampshire today. Voters head to the polls to decide who moves forward in the races for Senate, House, and governor. That's politics. I'm Mark Mayfield.
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10: A fourth person has died in Florida from flesh-eating bacteria. Health officials say a person in their late 70s has died in Broward County. Vibrio vulnificus is found in warm seawater and undercooked shellfish. Health officials say the best way to protect yourself is to avoid eating undercooked shellfish and to avoid exposing open wounds to warm salt water. A new survey shows 39% of men say they've tried a health or wellness trend after noticing it on social media. Dr. Peter Bacek with the Cleveland Clinic says it's important for men to make sure the content they're consuming is credible by checking with a doctor.
20: We can help provide guidance on the right types of diet, the right types of exercise, and how to improve sleep, all of these things that are so important.
10: The Cleveland Clinic study also shows about three-quarters of men are motivated to improve their health after seeing health content on the internet. Health update, I'm Sarah Lee Kessler.
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21: The expansion Denver Summit bested top-of-the-table Gotham FC 3-0 on Sunday, ending the defending champion's 10-game unbeaten streak. Meantime, the second-seed Washington Spirit traveled to Providence Park to win on the road against the Portland Thorns 2-1, and the North Carolina Courage routed the Chicago Stars in Chicago 6-0. 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
16: Google is launching an AI voice feature that's available in Gmail, Docs, and more. It's designed to let users ask questions so they can get a quick result from the data in their inbox. It can also help users write drafts on Docs using information from the Gmail inbox. NVIDIA CEO Jensen Huang believes that AI has reached a new threshold of thinking power. He claimed in an online post Sunday that OpenAI's newest ChatGPT model, operating on NVIDIA chips, has achieved AGI, which stands for Artificial General Intelligence. It indicates the software can handle most of the thinking that a regular person can, although OpenAI has not indicated that its latest model has reached that level of operating power. And Apple's next launch event is this week. It marks the first launch event under new CEO John Ternus. Analysts anticipate the company will announce the latest iPhones and Apple Watches that could include Apple's first ever folding phone. The event is set for Wednesday at Apple's headquarters in Cupertino, California. Tech Report, I'm Mark Mayfield.
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4: More than a dozen concertgoers are recovering after being hospitalized following a show by the Chainsmokers in California. 14 people were taken to local hospitals after the electronic duo's concert in San Jose on Friday. According to fire officials, two people needed advanced life support. The San Jose Fire Department did not specify why the concertgoers needed medical attention. The family of Celeste Rivas Hernandez is calling for the death penalty for singer David. Daniel Martindale reports.
5: Today would have been the girl's 16th birthday, and Tuesday marks 1 year since her remains were found in the trunk of a Tesla in a Hollywood tow yard. Her family tells the California Post the death penalty would be perfect for this kind of human being. David, whose real name is David Burke, is accused of having a sexual relationship with the 14-year-old, killing her after she threatened to come forward, and dismembering her body. The family also calls Burke devoid of feelings and without conscience. The LA County District Attorney's Office is weighing whether to pursue the death penalty against Burke if he's convicted. I'm Daniel Martindale.
4: One famous family is getting a new addition. Sierra and Russell Wilson are having another baby. The Goody singer announced on Instagram over the weekend that she's pregnant with her fifth child, the fourth with the former NFL quarterback. The couple posted a video of them hanging up t-shirts, including a onesie for the newest member of the family. That's entertainment. I'm Lizzie Radabali.
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23: 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Also on the card is former WWE champion Jake Hager and the debut of former UFC heavyweight Chris Barnett. 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
24: The NTSB has recovered the flight data and audio recorders from the deadly plane crash at Miami International Airport. More from Mark Mayfield.
16: Speaking Monday from Miami, NTSB Chairwoman Jennifer Homendy said her agency is determined to get to the bottom of what happened.
17: We are deeply, deeply committed to our duty, our responsibilities to determine how this accident occurred, why it happened.
16: Five people were killed and five others injured when an Amazon cargo plane went off the runway while landing Sunday afternoon. The Boeing 767 was coming in from Puerto Rico. Omendi said it struck a van with several people inside, then struck a Toyota Corolla while sliding 1,500 feet past the paved surface. Omendi gave condolences to the families who lost their loved ones in the incident. I'm Mark Mayfield.
24: It's primary day in New Hampshire. Scott Carr has a preview.
3: Voters head to the polls in the Granite State to decide who'll move forward in races for the Senate, House, and Governor. The race for the U.S. Senate seat held by Jeanine Shaneen is getting most attention, with Democratic Congressman Chris Pappas emerging as the Democratic frontrunner. While on the Republican side, John E. Sununu has the benefit of strong statewide name recognition. Shaheen's not seeking re-election, leaving the seat open. I'm Scott Carr.
24: Former New York City Mayor Rudy Giuliani is urging current Mayor Zohran Mamdani not to attend Friday's 9/11 remembrance ceremony. Giuliani said in an interview with Newsmax he's offended that Mamdani is coming, saying that the current mayor doesn't agree that September 11th was an Islamic terrorist attack on the United States of America. A petition circulated by some 9/11 victims' families urging Mamdani to reconsider has drawn 100,000 signatures. Mamdani responded at Monday's West Indian Day parade, saying that he's proud to be the mayor of the city. He loves the city and he loves the country. Sierra and Russell Wilson are having another baby. The Goodies singer announced on Instagram Sunday that she's pregnant with her fifth child, the fourth with the former NFL quarterback. I'm Tammy Trujillo. The Menendez brothers' next parole hearing is tentatively set for March of 2027. Daniel Martindale has details.
5: That's more than a year earlier than initially expected. Eric and Lyle Menendez, who are in a San Diego prison for the shotgun murders of their parents in 1996, had been eligible to apply for a parole suitability hearing in August 2028. The California Board of Parole hearing granted the earlier date, citing a provision in Proposition 9. In 2025, the Menendez brothers were resentenced from life to 50 years to life, automatically making them eligible for parole consideration because they were younger than 26 at the time of the murders. I'm Daniel Martindale.
24: A study in The Lancet estimates that 45% of dementia cases could be prevented or delayed. Although aging and genetics are risk factors for declining cognitive health, brain experts say they don't have to predict your future. Researchers say the key to improved brain health is addressing modifiable risk factors like smoking, excessive alcohol use, obesity, type 2 diabetes, hypertension, and high LDL cholesterol. Cutting down on salt and sugar and eating more vegetables, whole grains, and lean protein are helpful, as well as exercise. A crew of official military tailors in Massachusetts is giving some Navy uniforms a makeover. Bree Tennis has details.
8: The Navy Clothing and Textile Research Facility is making adjustments to female uniforms. They started a five-year plan to update size and fit about 2 years ago, as the women had been wearing male uniforms. Some adjustments have already been made. More are coming. In August, a team of designers collaborated with 80 female service members to help them develop future uniforms with better fitting options, including the iconic jumper top. I'm Bree Tennis.
24: Spider-Man Brand New Day is still number one at the domestic box office for the sixth straight weekend. The film earned $18 million as of Sunday and is projected to take in a total of $23 million through the Labor Day holiday. Brand New Day has earned an estimated $2.4 billion globally. I'm Tammy Trujillo.
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24: Starting in the Midwest and Plains, temperatures will again reach the 90s, with some spots nearing 100. Scattered thunderstorms could bring some heavy rain and gusty winds. The Southeast stays hot and humid as temperatures reach the 90s. Quieter in the Northeast, where highs will mainly stay in the 70s and 80s. Along the Gulf Coast, from eastern Texas and Louisiana into Mississippi, Alabama, and the Florida Panhandle, scattered showers and thunderstorms are expected, with heavy downpours and isolated flash flooding. In the Southwest, the extreme heat continues, with Phoenix hitting a high of 110. Monsoonal moisture will bring thunderstorms across Arizona and New Mexico. California will see mainly the 70s and 80s along the coast, the 90s inland, triple digits out in the deserts. The Northwest has a possibility of rain from Washington and Oregon into the northern Rockies, highs in the 60s and 70s. And in Hawaii, Hurricane Lowell is a major concern. Heavy rain, flooding, dangerous surf, and strong winds are expected, especially around Kauai and Niihau. That's your national forecast. I'm Tammy Trujillo.
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9: The Yankees are getting their slugger back. The Pinstripes activated outfielder Aaron Judge from the injured list on Monday. He was recovering from a rib fracture he suffered 3 months ago. A new administration at the University of Florida reverses course on a football cheer that was banned because of alleged racial overtones. The University of Florida's marching band revived the Gator Bait chant at Saturday's home game against Florida Atlantic University. Then-President Ken Fox banned it in 2020 because of racial overtones, especially in Jim Crow-era depictions of black children. And the Chicago Bears are mourning the death of a key contributor to their 1985 Super Bowl-winning team. Fullback Matt Sui died on Sunday at the age of 68. Sui was drafted by Chicago in the second round of the 1980 NFL Draft and went on to play 10 seasons as Hall of Fame Walter Payton's lead blocker. He scored the Bears' first touchdown in their Super Bowl 20 romp over the Patriots. That's sports. Colin McIntyre.
13: The NFL season kicks off this week. Experts say Americans are expected to wager nearly $30 billion on games through legal sports books this season. The American Gaming Association says betting remains popular because it gives fans another way to engage with the sport and generate tax revenue for states. Experts do warn about the downsides. Easy access to mobile betting apps can increase the risk of problem gambling and financial losses. Responsible gaming advocates remind bettors to set a budget and only wager what they can afford to lose. An increasing number of people are being scammed through mobile payment apps like Venmo, Zelle, Cash App, and PayPal. Jason Horton with the Oregon Division of Financial Regulation says sometimes they will impersonate someone you know, so please be careful.
18: They'll set up a fake account and they'll impersonate someone you work with, a friend, a landlord, other people you may know, and they'll pretend to be them and request money from you.
13: Also, he says in one scam, they'll send you money and then claim it's an accident and ask you to return the money.
18: Generally, they have used a stolen bank account or a credit card to send that money. And when you send them back, they have your information.
13: Just remember, with any financial institution, if you are not the first person to make the contact, it is probably a scam. If you love just reading an old-fashioned newspaper, another one going away next year after more than two centuries as an American institution.
11: The Saturday Evening Post, best known for its iconic illustrations by Norman Rockwell, will stop publication of its print edition in the new year. Founded in 1821, the magazine's January issue will be its final print edition, and future issues will be online only. The publishers cited rising production costs, declining advertising revenue, and shifting reader habits. Archives of the Post, including those Rockwell images, will be preserved online. I'm Rory O'Neill.
13: I'm Monica Nelson with your consumer and business news.
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23: 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Also on the card is former WWE champion Jake Hager and the debut of former UFC heavyweight Chris Barnett. 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
16: President Trump is set to speak both nights of the Republican National Committee's first ever midterm convention in Dallas this week. Here's Tammy Trujillo.
24: Trump was already set to deliver the opening night keynote speech. He'll now also deliver the closing address on night two. Vice President Vance will headline the second night's keynote. Trump said in August that he planned to attend both nights and was raring to go. RNC Chairman Joe Gruters has called the gathering a Trumpapalooza, reflecting its expansive agenda. The program features more than 100 items, including a showcase of candidates in key swing districts and sessions on banning stock trades by lawmakers, federal immigration enforcement, and contrasts between Republican and Democratic policy agendas.
16: Canada hitting back with new tariffs on billions of dollars in American goods, escalating the trade fight with the U.S. The tariffs range from 15 to 50%, covering about $27 billion in U.S. imports. And it's primary day in New Hampshire today. Voters head to the polls to decide who moves forward in the races for Senate, House, and governor. That's politics. I'm Mark Mayfield.
1: Here's what's happening.
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25: A fourth person has died in Florida from flesh-eating bacteria. Health officials say a person in their late 70s has died in Broward County. Vibrio vulnificus is found in warm seawater and undercooked shellfish. Health officials say the best way to protect yourself is to avoid eating undercooked shellfish and to avoid exposing open wounds to warm salt water. A new survey shows 39% of men say they've tried a health or wellness trend after noticing it on social media. Dr. Peter Bacek with the Cleveland Clinic says it's important for men to make sure the content they're consuming is credible by checking with a doctor.
26: We can help provide guidance on the right types of diet, the right types of exercise, and how to improve sleep, all of these things that are so important.
25: The Cleveland Clinic study also shows about three-quarters of men are motivated to improve their health after seeing health content on the internet. Health update. I'm Sarah Lee Kessler.
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21: The expansion Denver Summit bested top-of-the-table Gotham FC 3-0 on Sunday, ending the defending champions' 10-game unbeaten streak. Meantime, the second-seed Washington Spirit traveled to Providence Park to win on the road against the Portland Thorns 2-1, and the North Carolina Courage routed the Chicago Stars in Chicago 6-0. 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
16: Google is launching an AI voice feature that's available in Gmail, Docs, and more. It's designed to let users ask questions so they can get a quick result from the data in their inbox. It can also help users write drafts on Docs using information from the Gmail inbox. NVIDIA CEO Jensen Huang believes that AI has reached a new threshold of thinking power. He claimed in an online post Sunday that OpenAI's newest ChatGPT model, operating on NVIDIA chips, has achieved AGI, which stands for Artificial General Intelligence. It indicates the software can handle most of the thinking that a regular person can, although OpenAI has not indicated that its latest model has reached that level of operating power. And Apple's next launch event is this week. It marks the first launch event under new CEO John Ternus. Analysts anticipate the company will announce the latest iPhones and Apple Watches that could include Apple's first ever folding phone. The event is set for Wednesday at Apple's headquarters in Cupertino, California. Tech Report, I'm Mark Mayfield.
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4: More than a dozen concertgoers are recovering after being hospitalized following a show by the Chainsmokers in California. 14 people were taken to local hospitals after the electronic duo's concert in San Jose on Friday. According to fire officials, two people needed advanced life support. The San Jose Fire Department did not specify why the concertgoers needed medical attention. The family of Celeste Rivas Hernandez is calling for the death penalty for singer David. Daniel Martindale reports.
5: Today would have been the girl's 16th birthday, and Tuesday marks 1 year since her remains were found in the trunk of a Tesla in a Hollywood tow yard. Her family tells the California Post the death penalty would be perfect for this kind of human being. David, whose real name is David Burke, is accused of having a sexual relationship with the 14-year-old, killing her after she threatened to come forward, and dismembering her body. The family also calls Burke devoid of feelings and without conscience. The LA County District Attorney's Office is weighing whether to pursue the death penalty against Burke if he's convicted. I'm Daniel Martindale.
4: One famous family is getting a new addition.
31: Looking for the goodies, keep on looking 'cause they stay in the jar.
4: Ciara and Russell Wilson are having another baby. The Goody singer announced on Instagram over the weekend that she's pregnant with her fifth child, the fourth with the former NFL quarterback. The couple posted a video of them hanging up t-shirts, including a onesie for the newest member of the family. That's entertainment. I'm Lizzie Radabali.
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0: at stake to decide who'll move forward in races for the Senate, House, and Governor. The race for the U.S. Senate seat held by Jeanine Shaneen is getting most attention, with Democratic Congressman Chris Pappas emerging as the Democratic frontrunner. While on the Republican side, John E. Sununu has the benefit of strong statewide name recognition. Shaheen's not seeking re-election, leaving the seat open. I'm Scott Carr.
1: Former New York City Mayor Rudy Giuliani is urging current Mayor Zohran Mamdani not to attend Friday's 9/11 remembrance ceremony. Giuliani said in an interview with Newsmax he's offended that Mamdani is coming, saying that the current mayor doesn't agree that September 11th was an Islamic terrorist attack on the United States of America. A petition circulated by some 9/11 victims' families urging Mamdani to reconsider has drawn 100,000 signatures. Mamdani responded at Monday's West Indian Day parade, saying that he's proud to be the mayor of the city. He loves the city and he loves the country. Sierra and Russell Wilson are having another baby. The Goodies singer announced on Instagram Sunday that she's pregnant with her fifth child, the fourth with the former NFL quarterback. I'm Tammy Trujillo. The Menendez brothers' next parole hearing is tentatively set for March of 2027. Daniel Martindale has details.
2: That's more than a year earlier than initially expected. Eric and Lyle Menendez, who are in a San Diego prison for the shotgun murders of their parents in 1996, had been eligible to apply for a parole suitability hearing in August 2028. The California Board of Parole hearing granted the earlier date, citing a provision in Proposition 9. In 2025, the Menendez brothers were resentenced from life to 50 years to life, automatically making them eligible for parole consideration because they were younger than 26 at the time of the murders. I'm Daniel Martindale.
1: A study in The Lancet estimates that 45% of dementia cases could be prevented or delayed. Although aging and genetics are risk factors for declining cognitive health, brain experts say they don't have to predict your future. Researchers say the key to improved brain health is addressing modifiable risk factors like smoking, excessive alcohol use, obesity, type 2 diabetes, hypertension, and high LDL cholesterol. Cutting down on salt and sugar and eating more vegetables, whole grains, and lean protein are helpful, as well as exercise. A crew of official military tailors in Massachusetts is giving some Navy uniforms a makeover. Bree Tennis has details.
3: The Navy Clothing and Textile Research Facility is making adjustments to female uniforms. They started a five-year plan to update size and fit about 2 years ago, as the women had been wearing male uniforms. Some adjustments have already been made. More are coming. In August, a team of designers collaborated with 80 female service members to help them develop future uniforms with better fitting options, including the iconic jumper top. I'm Bree Tennis.
1: Spider-Man Brand New Day is still number one at the domestic box office for the sixth straight weekend. The film earned $18 million as of Sunday and is projected to take in a total of $23 million through the Labor Day holiday. Brand New Day has earned an estimated $2.4 billion globally. I'm Tammy Trujillo.
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1: Starting in the Midwest and Plains, temperatures will again reach the 90s, with some spots nearing 100. Scattered thunderstorms could bring some heavy rain and gusty winds. The Southeast stays hot and humid as temperatures reach the 90s. Quieter in the Northeast, where highs will mainly stay in the 70s and 80s. Along the Gulf Coast, from eastern Texas and Louisiana into Mississippi, Alabama, and the Florida Panhandle, scattered showers and thunderstorms are expected, with heavy downpours and isolated flash flooding. In the Southwest, the extreme heat continues, with Phoenix hitting a high of 110. Monsoonal moisture will bring thunderstorms across Arizona and New Mexico. California will see mainly the 70s and 80s along the coast, the 90s inland, triple digits out in the deserts. The Northwest has a possibility of rain from Washington and Oregon into the northern Rockies, highs in the 60s and 70s. And in Hawaii, Hurricane Lowell is a major concern. Heavy rain, flooding, dangerous surf, and strong winds are expected, especially around Kauai and Niihau. That's your national forecast. I'm Tammy Trujillo.
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5: The Yankees are getting their slugger back. The Pinstripes activated outfielder Aaron Judge from the injured list on Monday. He was recovering from a rib fracture he suffered 3 months ago. A new administration at the University of Florida reverses course on a football cheer that was banned because of alleged racial overtones. The University of Florida's marching band revived the Gator Bait chant at Saturday's home game against Florida Atlantic University. Then-President Ken Fox banned it in 2020 because of racial overtones, especially in Jim Crow-era depictions of black children. And the Chicago Bears are mourning the death of a key contributor to their 1985 Super Bowl-winning team. Fullback Matt Sui died on Sunday at the age of 68. Sui was drafted by Chicago in the second round of the

0: 1980 NFL draft and went on to play 10 seasons as Hall of Famer Walter Payton's lead blocker. He scored the Bears' first touchdown in their Super Bowl 20 romp over the Patriots. That's sports. Colin McIntyre.
1: The NFL season kicks off this week. Experts say Americans are expected to wager nearly $30 billion on games through legal sports books this season. The American Gaming Association says betting remains popular because it gives fans another way to engage with the sport and generate tax revenue for states. Experts do warn about the downsides. Easy access to mobile betting apps can increase the risk of problem gambling and financial losses. Responsible gaming advocates remind bettors to set a budget and only wager what they can afford to lose. An increasing number of people are being scammed through mobile payment apps like Venmo, Zelle, Cash App, and PayPal. Jason Horton with the Oregon Division of Financial Regulation says sometimes they will impersonate someone you know, so please be careful.
2: They'll set up a fake account and they'll impersonate someone you work with, a friend, a landlord, other people you may know, and they'll pretend to be them and request money from you.
1: Also, he says in one scam, they'll send you money and then claim it's an accident and ask you to return the money.
2: Generally, they have used a stolen bank account or a credit card to send that money. And when you send them back, they have your information.
1: Just remember, with any financial institution, if you are not the first person to make the contact, it is probably a scam. If you love just reading an old-fashioned newspaper, another one going away next year after more than two centuries as an American institution.
3: The Saturday Evening Post, best known for its iconic illustrations by Norman Rockwell, will stop publication of its print edition in the new year. Founded in 1821, the magazine's January issue will be its final print edition, and future issues will be online only. The publishers cited rising production costs, declining advertising revenue, and shifting reader habits. Archives of the Post, including those Rockwell images, will be preserved online. I'm Rory O'Neill.
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7: President Trump is set to speak both nights of the Republican National Committee's first ever midterm convention in Dallas this week. Here's Tammy Trujillo.
8: Trump was already set to deliver the opening night keynote speech. He'll now also deliver the closing address on night two. Vice President Vance will headline the second night's keynote. Trump said in August that he planned to attend both nights and was raring to go. RNC Chairman Joe Gruters has called the gathering a Trumpapalooza, reflecting its expansive agenda. The program features more than 100 items, including a showcase of candidates in key swing districts and sessions on banning stock trades by lawmakers, federal immigration enforcement, and contrasts between Republican and Democratic policy agendas.
7: Canada hitting back with new tariffs on billions of dollars in American goods, escalating the trade fight with the U.S. The tariffs range from 15 to 50%, covering about $27 billion in U.S. imports. And it's primary day in New Hampshire today. Voters head to the polls to decide who moves forward in the races for Senate, House, and governor. That's politics. I'm Mark Mayfield.
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15: A fourth person has died in Florida from flesh-eating bacteria. Health officials say a person in their late 70s has died in Broward County. Vibrio vulnificus is found in warm seawater and undercooked shellfish. Health officials say the best way to protect yourself is to avoid eating undercooked shellfish and to avoid exposing open wounds to warm salt water. A new survey shows 39% of men say they've tried a health or wellness trend after noticing it on social media. Dr. Peter Bacek with the Cleveland Clinic says it's important for men to make sure the content they're consuming is credible by checking with a doctor.
16: We can help provide guidance on the right types of diet, the right types of exercise, and how to improve sleep, all of these things that are so important.
15: The Cleveland Clinic study also shows about 3/4 of men are motivated to improve their health after seeing health content on the internet. Health update, I'm Sarah Lee Kessler.
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7: Google is launching an AI voice feature that's available in Gmail, Docs, and more. It's designed to let users ask questions so they can get a quick result from the data in their inbox. It can also help users write drafts on Docs using information from the Gmail inbox. NVIDIA CEO Jensen Huang believes that AI has reached a new threshold of thinking power. He claimed in an online post Sunday that OpenAI's newest ChatGPT model, operating on NVIDIA chips, has achieved AGI, which stands for Artificial General Intelligence. It indicates the software can handle most of the thinking that a regular person can, although OpenAI has not indicated that its latest model has reached that level of operating power. And Apple's next launch event is this week. It marks the first launch event under new CEO John Ternus. Analysts anticipate the company will announce the latest iPhones and Apple Watches that could include Apple's first ever folding phone. The event is set for Wednesday at Apple's headquarters in Cupertino, California. Tech Report, I'm Mark Mayfield.
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19: More than a dozen concertgoers are recovering after being hospitalized following a show by the Chainsmokers in California. 14 people were taken to local hospitals after the electronic duo's concert in San Jose on Friday. According to fire officials, 2 people needed advanced life support. The San Jose Fire Department did not specify why the concertgoers needed medical attention. The family of Celeste Rivas Hernandez is calling for the death penalty for singer David. Daniel Martindale reports.
11: Today would have been the girl's 16th birthday, and Tuesday marks 1 year since her remains were found in the trunk of a Tesla in a Hollywood tow yard. Her family tells the California Post the death penalty would be perfect for this kind of human being. David, whose real name is David Burke, is accused of having a sexual relationship with the 14-year-old, killing her after she threatened to come forward, and dismembering her body. The family also calls Burke devoid of feelings and without conscience. The LA County District Attorney's Office is weighing whether to pursue the death penalty against Burke if he's convicted. I'm Daniel Martindale.
19: One famous family is getting a new addition. Sierra and Russell Wilson are having another baby. The Goody singer announced on Instagram over the weekend that she's pregnant with her fifth child, the fourth with the former NFL quarterback. The couple posted a video of them hanging up t-shirts, including a onesie for the newest member of the family. That's entertainment. I'm Lizzie Radabali.
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8: The NTSB has recovered the flight data and audio recorders from the deadly plane crash at Miami International Airport. More from Mark Mayfield.
12: Speaking Monday from Miami, NTSB Chairwoman Jennifer Homendy said her agency is determined to get to the bottom of what happened.
14: We are deeply, deeply committed to our duty, our responsibilities to determine how this accident occurred, why it happened.
12: Five people were killed and five others injured when an Amazon cargo plane went off the runway while landing Sunday afternoon. The Boeing 767 was coming in from Puerto Rico. Omendi said it struck a van with several people inside, then struck a Toyota Corolla while sliding 1,500 feet past the paved surface. Omendi gave condolences to the families who lost their loved ones in the incident. I'm Mark Mayfield.
8: It's primary day in New Hampshire. Scott Carr has a preview.
20: Voters head to the polls in the Granite State to decide who'll move forward in races for the Senate, House, and Governor. The race for the U.S. Senate seat held by Jeanine Shaneen is getting most attention, with Democratic Congressman Chris Pappas emerging as the Democratic frontrunner. While on the Republican side, John E. Sununu has the benefit of strong statewide name recognition. Shaheen's not seeking re-election, leaving the seat open. I'm Scott Carr.
8: Former New York City Mayor Rudy Giuliani is urging current Mayor Zohran Mamdani not to attend Friday's 9/11 remembrance ceremony. Giuliani said in an interview with Newsmax he's offended that Mamdani is coming, saying that the current mayor doesn't agree that September 11th was an Islamic terrorist attack on the United States of America. A petition circulated by some 9/11 victims' families urging Mamdani to reconsider has drawn 100,000 signatures. Mamdani responded at Monday's West Indian Day parade, saying that he's proud to be the mayor of the city. He loves the city and he loves the country. Sierra and Russell Wilson are having another baby. The Goodies singer announced on Instagram Sunday that she's pregnant with her fifth child, the fourth with the former NFL quarterback. I'm Tammy Trujillo. The Menendez brothers' next parole hearing is tentatively set for March of 2027. Daniel Martindale has details.
11: That's more than a year earlier than initially expected. Eric and Lyle Menendez, who are in a San Diego prison for the shotgun murders of their parents in 1996, had been eligible to apply for a parole suitability hearing in August 2028. The California Board of Parole hearing granted the earlier date, citing a provision in Proposition 9. In 2025, the Menendez brothers were resentenced from life to 50 years to life, automatically making them eligible for parole consideration because they were younger than 26 at the time of the murders. I'm Daniel Martindale.
8: A study in The Lancet estimates that 45% of dementia cases could be prevented or delayed. Although aging and genetics are risk factors for declining cognitive health, brain experts say they don't have to predict your future. Researchers say the key to improved brain health is addressing modifiable risk factors like smoking, excessive alcohol use, obesity, type 2 diabetes, hypertension, and high LDL cholesterol. Cutting down on salt and sugar and eating more vegetables, whole grains, and lean protein are helpful, as well as exercise. A crew of official military tailors in Massachusetts is giving some Navy uniforms a makeover. Bree Tennis has details.
0: The Navy Clothing and Textile Research Facility is making adjustments to female uniforms. They started a five-year plan to update size and fit about 2 years ago, as the women had been wearing male uniforms. Some adjustments have already been made. More are coming. In August, a team of designers collaborated with 80 female service members to help them develop future uniforms with better fitting options, including the iconic jumper top. I'm Bree Tennis.
8: Spider-Man Brand New Day is still number one at the domestic box office for the sixth straight weekend. The film earned $18 million as of Sunday and is projected to take in a total of $23 million through the Labor Day holiday. Brand New Day has earned an estimated $2.4 billion globally. I'm Tammy Trujillo.
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8: Starting in the Midwest and Plains, temperatures will again reach the 90s with some spots nearing 100. Scattered thunderstorms could bring some heavy rain and gusty winds. The Southeast stays hot and humid as temperatures reach the 90s. Quieter in the Northeast, where highs will mainly stay in the 70s and 80s. Along the Gulf Coast from eastern Texas and Louisiana into Mississippi, Alabama, and the Florida Panhandle, scattered showers and thunderstorms are expected with heavy downpours and isolated flash flooding. In the Southwest, the extreme heat continues, with Phoenix hitting a high of 110. Monsoonal moisture will bring thunderstorms across Arizona and New Mexico. California will see mainly the 70s and 80s along the coast, the 90s inland, triple digits out in the deserts. The Northwest has a possibility of rain from Washington and Oregon into the northern Rockies, highs in the 60s and 70s. And in Hawaii, Hurricane Lowell is a major concern. Heavy rain, flooding, dangerous surf, and strong winds are expected, especially around Kauai and Niihau. That's your national forecast. I'm Tammy Trujillo.
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21: The Yankees are getting their slugger back. The Pinstripes activated outfielder Aaron Judge from the injured list on Monday. He was recovering from a rib fracture he suffered 3 months ago. A new administration at the University of Florida reverses course on a football cheer that was banned because of alleged racial overtones. The University of Florida's marching band revived the Gator Bait chant at Saturday's home game against Florida Atlantic University. Then-President Ken Fox banned it in 2020 because of racial overtones, especially in Jim Crow-era depictions of black children. And the Chicago Bears are mourning the death of a key contributor to their 1985 Super Bowl-winning team. Fullback Matt Sui died on Sunday at the age of 68. Sui was drafted by Chicago in the second round of the 1980 NFL Draft and went on to play 10 seasons as Hall of Fame Walter Payton's lead blocker. He scored the Bears' first touchdown in their Super Bowl 20 romp over the Patriots. That's sports. Colin McIntyre.
1: The NFL season kicks off this week. Experts say Americans are expected to wager nearly $30 billion on games through legal sports books this season. The American Gaming Association says betting remains popular because it gives fans another way to engage with the sport and generate tax revenue for states. Experts do warn about the downsides. Easy access to mobile betting apps can increase the risk of problem gambling and financial losses. Responsible gaming advocates remind bettors to set a budget and only wager what they can afford to lose. An increasing number of people are being scammed through mobile payment apps like Venmo, Zelle, Cash App, and PayPal. Jason Horton with the Oregon Division of Financial Regulation says sometimes they will impersonate someone you know, so please be careful.
2: They'll set up a fake account and they'll impersonate someone you work with, a friend, a landlord, other people you may know, and they'll pretend to be them and request money from you.
1: Also, he says in one scam, they'll send you money and then claim it's an accident and ask you to return the money.
2: Generally, they have used a stolen bank account or credit card to send that money. And when you send them back, they have your information.
1: Just remember, with any financial institution, if you are not the first person to make the contact, it is probably a scam. If you love just reading an old-fashioned newspaper, another one going away next year after more than two centuries as an American institution.
3: The Saturday Evening Post, best known for its iconic illustrations by Norman Rockwell, will stop publication of its print edition in the new year. Founded in 1821, the magazine's January issue will be its final print edition, and future issues will be online only. The publishers cited rising production costs, declining advertising revenue, and shifting reader habits. Archives of the Post, including those Rockwell images, will be preserved online. I'm Rory O'Neill.
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12: President Trump is set to speak both nights of the Republican National Committee's first ever midterm convention in Dallas this week. Here's Tammy Trujillo.
8: Trump was already set to deliver the opening night keynote speech. He'll now also deliver the closing address on night two. Vice President Vance will headline the second night's keynote. Trump said in August that he planned to attend both nights and was raring to go. RNC Chairman Joe Gruters has called the gathering a Trumpapalooza, reflecting its expansive agenda. The program features more than 100 items, including a showcase of candidates in key swing districts and sessions on banning stock trades by lawmakers, federal immigration enforcement, and contrasts between Republican and Democratic policy agendas.
12: Canada hitting back with new tariffs on billions of dollars in American goods, escalating the trade fight with the U.S. The tariffs range from 15 to 50%, covering about $27 billion in U.S. imports. And it's primary day in New Hampshire today. Voters head to the polls to decide who moves forward in the races for Senate, House, and governor. That's politics. I'm Mark Mayfew.
9: Here's what's happening.
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15: A fourth person has died in Florida from flesh-eating bacteria. Health officials say a person in their late 70s has died in Broward County. Vibrio vulnificus is found in warm seawater and undercooked shellfish. Health officials say the best way to protect yourself is to avoid eating undercooked shellfish and to avoid exposing open wounds to warm salt water. A new survey shows 39% of men say they've tried a health or wellness trend after noticing it on social media. Dr. Peter Bacek with the Cleveland Clinic says it's important for men to make sure the content they're consuming is credible by checking with a doctor.
16: We can help provide guidance on the right types of diet, the right types of exercise, and how to improve sleep, all of these things that are so important.
15: The Cleveland Clinic study also shows about 3/4 of men are motivated to improve their health after seeing health content on the internet. Health update. I'm Sarah Lee Kessler.
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12: Google is launching an AI voice feature that's available in Gmail, Docs, and more. It's designed to let users ask questions so they can get a quick result from the data in their inbox. It can also help users write drafts on Docs using information from the Gmail inbox. NVIDIA CEO Jensen Huang believes that AI has reached a new threshold of thinking power. He claimed in an online post Sunday that OpenAI's newest ChatGPT model, operating on NVIDIA chips, has achieved AGI, which stands for Artificial General Intelligence. It indicates the software can handle most of the thinking that a regular person can, although OpenAI has not indicated that its latest model has reached that level of operating power. And Apple's next launch event is this week. It marks the first launch event under new CEO John Ternus. Analysts anticipate the company will announce the latest iPhones and Apple Watches that could include Apple's first ever folding phone. The event is set for Wednesday at Apple's headquarters in Cupertino, California. Tech Report, I'm Mark Mayfield.
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19: More than a dozen concertgoers are recovering after being hospitalized following a show by the Chainsmokers in California. 14 people were taken to local hospitals after the electronic duo's concert in San Jose on Friday. According to fire officials, two people needed advanced life support. The San Jose Fire Department did not specify why the concertgoers needed medical attention. The family of Celeste Rivas Hernandez is calling for the death penalty for singer David. Daniel Martindale reports.
11: Today would have been the girl's 16th birthday, and Tuesday marks 1 year since her remains were found in the trunk of a Tesla in a Hollywood tow yard. Her family tells the California Post the death penalty would be perfect for this kind of human being. David, whose real name is David Burke, is accused of having a sexual relationship with the 14-year-old, killing her after she threatened to come forward, and dismembering her body. The family also calls Burke devoid of feelings and without conscience. The LA County District Attorney's Office is weighing whether to pursue the death penalty against Burke if he's convicted. I'm Daniel Martindale.
19: One famous family is getting a new addition. Sierra and Russell Wilson are having another baby. The Goody singer announced on Instagram over the weekend that she's pregnant with her fifth child, the fourth with the former NFL quarterback. The couple posted a video of them hanging up t-shirts, including a onesie for the newest member of the family. That's entertainment. I'm Lizzie Radabali.
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8: Canada's new tariffs on billions of dollars of American goods are now in effect. We get more from Scott Carr.
22: The tariffs range from 15 to 50%, covering more than $27 billion in U.S. imports. They target products including steel, dairy, appliances, farm equipment, electronics, and paper products. Canadian officials say it's in response to the 50% duties imposed by President Trump on Canadian goods. This as tensions between President Trump and Canadian Prime Minister Mark Carney continue to rise, and with trade talks stalled. In Washington, I'm Scott Carr.
8: The NTSB is moving forward with its investigation after recovering the flight data and audio recorders from the deadly crash of an Amazon cargo plane at Miami International Airport. Five people were killed and five others injured when that plane went off the runway while attempting to land on Sunday afternoon. Speaking Monday in Miami, NTSB Chairman Jennifer Homendy confirmed the plane struck a van with several people inside while sliding 1,500 feet past the paved surface. Hunter Biden says he's launching a new meme coin called Laptop. It's a nod to the long-running political controversy surrounding former President Biden's son and his personal laptop. More from Mark Mayfield.
12: The debut, first reported by the Wall Street Journal, was teased with a video montage of news clips and political commentary referencing the device. The token will launch Wednesday. Meme coins carry no intrinsic value but often spike on social media buzz. Similar coins promoted by President Trump and First Lady Melania Trump surged briefly before collapsing. I'm Mark Mayfield.
8: A steel beam from the World Trade Center is set to go on display at the White House today as the nation prepares to mark the 25th anniversary of the 9/11 terror attacks. The Tunnel to Towers Steel Across America tour is bringing the 16,000-pound beam to the Ellipse. President Trump is expected to deliver remarks as he welcomes first responders to the White House for the event. I'm Tammy Trujillo. This will be an abbreviated trading week due to the Labor Day holiday. Michael Kastner has more on what's coming up in the business week ahead.
0: Noteworthy economic reports start rolling in Tuesday with the latest data on consumer credit and National Federation of Independent Businesses Index of Small Business Optimism. Fast forward to Thursday, and the numbers on weekly jobless claims will be released, along with the Producer Price Index and existing home sales data. The week comes to a close with Friday's Consumer Price Index and a look at the University of Michigan's preliminary consumer sentiment survey. I'm Michael Kastner.
8: There appears to be a shortage of estrogen patches used to treat symptoms of menopause. The Food and Drug Administration says it's aware of reports of patients having difficulty accessing the patches and is working with manufacturers to increase supply. The FDA says more women have been seeking treatment for symptoms of menopause, leading to a surge in demand. The supply of FDA-approved patches has nearly doubled over the last year. Two social media influencers will have to sit out the rest of the U.S. Open in New York after posting their credentials online. That story from Sarah Lee Kessler.
14: Meg Radice and Audrey Joggins were booted from the U.S. Open last week after sharing photos of themselves to their social media account, The VIP List. The pair, who claim they're diehard tennis fans, complained to TMZ that all they were doing was showing how hot they looked with their credentials. Social media influencers have created a ruckus this year, shining bright lights while recording voiceover videos during play and even briefly disrupting a match. I'm Sarah Lee Kessler.
8: With the start of the NFL season this week, sports books are expecting a lot of action. The American Gaming Association says nearly $30 billion will be wagered on NFL games through domestic sports books during the 2026 campaign. Growth is slowing down, however, with online gaming legalized in all but four states and the rise of prediction markets like Kalshi and Polymarket. I'm Tammy Trujillo.
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8: Starting in the Midwest and Plains, temperatures will again reach the 90s, with some spots nearing 100. Scattered thunderstorms could bring some heavy rain and gusty winds. The Southeast stays hot and humid as temperatures reach the 90s. Quieter in the Northeast, where highs will mainly stay in the 70s and 80s. Along the Gulf Coast, from eastern Texas and Louisiana into Mississippi, Alabama, and the Florida Panhandle, scattered showers and thunderstorms are expected with heavy downpours and isolated flash flooding. In the Southwest, the extreme heat continues, with Phoenix hitting a high of 110. Monsoonal moisture will bring thunderstorms across Arizona and New Mexico. California will see mainly the 70s and 80s along the coast, the 90s inland, triple digits out in the deserts. The Northwest has a possibility of rain from Washington and Oregon into the northern Rockies, highs in the 60s and 70s. And in Hawaii, Hurricane Lola is a major concern. Heavy rain, flooding, dangerous surf, and strong winds are expected, especially around Kauai and Niihau. That's your national forecast. I'm Tammy Trujillo.
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2: The Yankees are getting their slugger back. The Pinstripes activated outfielder Aaron Judge from the injured list on Monday. He was recovering from a rib fracture he suffered 3 months ago. A new administration at the University of Florida reverses course on a football cheer that was banned because of alleged racial overtones. The University of Florida's marching band revived the Gator Bait chant at Saturday's home game against Florida Atlantic University. Then-President Ken Fox banned it in 2020 because of racial overtones, especially in Jim Crow-era depictions of black children. And the Chicago Bears are mourning the death of a key contributor to their 1985 Super Bowl-winning team. Fullback Matt Sui died on Sunday at the age of 68. Sui was drafted by Chicago in the second round of the 1980 NFL Draft and went on to play 10 seasons as Hall of Fame Walter Payton's lead blocker. He scored the Bears' first touchdown in their Super Bowl 20 romp over the Patriots. That's sports. Colin McIntyre.
20: The NFL season kicks off this week. Experts say Americans are expected to wager nearly $30 billion on games through legal sports books this season. The American Gaming Association says betting remains popular because it gives fans another way to engage with the sport and generate tax revenue for states. Experts do warn about the downsides. Easy access to mobile betting apps can increase the risk of problem gambling and financial losses. Responsible gaming advocates remind bettors to set a budget and only wager what they can afford to lose. An increasing number of people are being scammed through mobile payment apps like Venmo, Zelle, Cash App, and PayPal. Jason Horton with the Oregon Division of Financial Regulation says sometimes they will impersonate someone you know. So please be careful.
21: They'll set up a fake account and they'll impersonate someone you work with, a friend, a landlord, other people you may know, and they'll pretend to be them and request money from you.
20: Also, he says in one scam, they'll send you money and then claim it's an accident and ask you to return the money.
21: Generally, they have used a stolen bank account or credit card to send that money. And when you send them back, they have your information.
20: Just remember, with any financial institution, if you are not the first person to make the contact, it is probably a scam. If you love just reading an old-fashioned newspaper, another one going away next year after more than two centuries as an American institution.
3: The Saturday Evening Post, best known for its iconic illustrations by Norman Rockwell, will stop publication of its print edition in the new year. Founded in 1821, the magazine's January issue will be its final print edition, and future issues will be online only. The publishers cited rising production costs, declining advertising revenue, and shifting reader habits. Archives of the Post, including those Rockwell images, will be preserved online. I'm Rory O'Neill.
20: I'm Monica Nelson with your consumer and business news.
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12: President Trump is set to speak both nights of the Republican National Committee's first ever midterm convention in Dallas this week. Here's Tammy Trujillo.
8: Trump was already set to deliver the opening night keynote speech. He'll now also deliver the closing address on night two. Vice President Vance will headline the second night's keynote. Trump said in August that he planned to attend both nights and was raring to go. RNC Chairman Joe Gruters has called the gathering a Trumpapalooza, reflecting its expansive agenda. The program features more than 100 items, including a showcase of candidates in key swing districts and sessions on banning stock trades by lawmakers, federal immigration enforcement, and contrasts between Republican and Democratic policy agendas.
12: Canada hitting back with new tariffs on billions of dollars in American goods, escalating the trade fight with the U.S. The tariffs range from 15 to 50%, covering about $27 billion in U.S. imports. And it's primary day in New Hampshire today. Voters head to the polls to decide who moves forward in the races for Senate, House, and Governor. That's politics. I'm Mark Mayfield.
9: Here's what's happening.
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15: A fourth person has died in Florida from flesh-eating bacteria. Health officials say a person in their late 70s has died in Broward County. Vibrio vulnificus is found in warm seawater and undercooked shellfish. Health officials say the best way to protect yourself is to avoid eating undercooked shellfish and to avoid exposing open wounds to warm salt water. A new survey shows 39% of men say they've tried a health or wellness trend after noticing it on social media. Dr. Peter Bacek with the Cleveland Clinic says it's important for men to make sure the content they're consuming is credible by checking with a doctor.
16: We can help provide guidance on the right types of diet, the right types of exercise, and how to improve sleep, all of these things that are so important.
15: The Cleveland Clinic study also shows about 3/4 of men are motivated to improve their health after seeing health content on the internet. Health update, I'm Sarah Lee Kessler.
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17: 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Meantime, the second-seed Washington Spirit traveled to Providence Park to win on the road against the Portland Thorns 2-1, and the North Carolina Courage routed the Chicago Stars in Chicago 6-0. 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
12: Google is launching an AI voice feature that's available in Gmail, Docs, and more. It's designed to let users ask questions so they can get a quick result from the data in their inbox. It can also help users write drafts on Docs using information from the Gmail inbox. NVIDIA CEO Jensen Huang believes that AI has reached a new threshold of thinking power. He claimed in an online post Sunday that OpenAI's newest ChatGPT model, operating on NVIDIA chips, has achieved AGI, which stands for Artificial General Intelligence. It indicates the software can handle most of the thinking that a regular person can, although OpenAI has not indicated that its latest model has reached that level of operating power. And Apple's next launch event is this week. It marks the first launch event under new CEO John Ternus. Analysts anticipate the company will announce the latest iPhones and Apple Watches that could include Apple's first ever folding phone. The event is set for Wednesday at Apple's headquarters in Cupertino, California. Tech Report, I'm Mark Mayfield.
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19: More than a dozen concertgoers are recovering after being hospitalized following a show by the Chainsmokers in California. 14 people were taken to local hospitals after the electronic duo's concert in San Jose on Friday. According to fire officials, 2 people needed advanced life support. The San Jose Fire Department did not specify why the concertgoers needed medical attention. The family of Celeste Rivas Hernandez is calling for the death penalty for singer David. Daniel Martindale reports.
11: Today would have been the girl's 16th birthday, and Tuesday marks 1 year since her remains were found in the trunk of a Tesla in a Hollywood tow yard. Her family tells the California Post the death penalty would be perfect for this kind of human being. David, whose real name is David Burke, is accused of having a sexual relationship with the 14-year-old, killing her after she threatened to come forward, and dismembering her body. The family also calls Burke devoid of feelings and without conscience. The LA County District Attorney's Office is weighing whether to pursue the death penalty against Burke if he's convicted. I'm Daniel Martindale.
19: One famous family is getting a new addition. Sierra and Russell Wilson are having another baby. The Goody singer announced on Instagram over the weekend that she's pregnant with her fifth child, the fourth with the former NFL quarterback. The couple posted a video of them hanging up t-shirts, including a onesie for the newest member of the family. That's entertainment. I'm Lizzie Radabali.
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8: Canada's new tariffs on billions of dollars of American goods are now in effect. We get more from Scott Carr.
22: The tariffs range from 15 to 50%, covering more than $27 billion in U.S. imports. They target products including steel, dairy, appliances, farm equipment, electronics, and paper products. Canadian officials say it's in response to the 50% duties imposed by President Trump on Canadian goods. This has tensions between President Trump and Canadian Prime Minister Mark Carney continue to rise, and with trade talks stalled. In Washington, I'm Scott Carr.
8: The NTSB is moving forward with its investigation after recovering the flight data and audio recorders from the deadly crash of an Amazon cargo plane at Miami International Airport. Five people were killed and five others injured when that plane went off the runway while attempting to land on Sunday afternoon. Speaking Monday in Miami, NTSB Chairman Jennifer Homendy confirmed the plane struck a van with several people inside while sliding 1,500 feet past the paved surface. Hunter Biden says he's launching a new meme coin called Laptop. It's a nod to the long-running political controversy surrounding former President Biden's son and his personal laptop. More from Mark Mayfield.
12: The debut, first reported by the Wall Street Journal, was teased with a video montage of news clips and political commentary referencing the device. The token will launch Wednesday. Meme coins carry no intrinsic value but often spike on social media buzz. Similar coins promoted by President Trump and First Lady Melania Trump surged briefly before collapsing. I'm Mark Mayfield.
8: A steel beam from the World Trade Center is set to go on display at the White House today as the nation prepares to mark the 25th anniversary of the 9/11 terror attacks. The Tunnel to Towers Steel Across America tour is bringing the 16,000-pound beam to the Ellipse. President Trump is expected to deliver remarks as he welcomes first responders to the White House for the event. I'm Tammy Trujillo. This will be an abbreviated trading week due to the Labor Day holiday. Michael Kastner has more on what's coming up in the business week ahead.
0: Noteworthy economic reports start rolling in Tuesday with the latest data on consumer credit and National Federation of Independent Businesses Index of Small Business Optimism. Fast forward to Thursday and the numbers on weekly jobless claims will be released along with the Producer Price Index and existing home sales data. The week comes to a close with Friday's Consumer Price Index and a look at the University of Michigan's preliminary consumer consumer sentiment survey. I'm Michael Kastner.
8: There appears to be a shortage of estrogen patches used to treat symptoms of menopause. The Food and Drug Administration says it's aware of reports of patients having difficulty accessing the patches and is working with manufacturers to increase supply. The FDA says more women have been seeking treatment for symptoms of menopause, leading to a surge in demand. The supply of FDA-approved patches has nearly doubled over the last year. Two social media influencers will have to sit out the rest of the U.S. Open in New York after posting their credentials online. That story from Sarah Lee Kessler.
14: Meg Radice and Audrey Joggins were booted from the U.S. Open last week after sharing photos of themselves to their social media account, the VIP List. The pair, who claim they're diehard tennis fans, complained to TMZ that all they were doing was showing how hot they looked with their credentials. Social media influencers have created a ruckus this year, shining bright lights while recording voiceover videos during play and even briefly disrupting a match. I'm Sarah Lee Kessler.
8: With the start of the NFL season this week, sports books are expecting a lot of action. The American Gaming Association says nearly $30 billion will be wagered on NFL games through domestic sports books during the 2026 campaign. Growth is slowing down, however, with online gaming legalized in all but four states and the rise of prediction markets like Kalshi and Polymarket. I'm Tammy Trujillo.
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8: Starting in the Midwest and Plains, temperatures will again reach the 90s, with some spots nearing 100. Scattered thunderstorms could bring some heavy rain and gusty winds. The Southeast stays hot and humid as temperatures reach the 90s. Quieter in the Northeast, where highs will mainly stay in the 70s and 80s. Along the Gulf Coast from eastern Texas and Louisiana into Mississippi, Alabama, and the Florida Panhandle, scattered showers and thunderstorms are expected with heavy downpours and isolated flash flooding. In the Southwest, the extreme heat continues, with Phoenix hitting a high of 110. Monsoonal moisture will bring thunderstorms across Arizona and New Mexico. California will see mainly the 70s and 80s along the coast, the 90s inland, triple digits out in the deserts. The Northwest has a possibility of rain from Washington and Oregon into the northern Rockies, highs in the 60s and 70s. And in Hawaii, Hurricane Lowell is a major concern. Heavy rain, flooding, dangerous surf, and strong winds are expected, especially around Kauai and Niihau. That's your national forecast. I'm Tammy Trujillo.
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2: The Yankees are getting their slugger back. The Pinstripes activated outfielder Aaron Judge from the injured list on Monday. He was recovering from a rib fracture he suffered 3 months ago. A new administration at the University of Florida reverses course on a football cheer that was banned because of alleged racial overtones. The University of Florida's marching band revived the Gator Bait chant at Saturday's home game against Florida Atlantic University. Then-President Ken Fox banned it in 2020 because of racial overtones, especially in Jim Crow-era depictions of black children. And the Chicago Bears are mourning the death of a key contributor to their 1985 Super Bowl-winning team. Fullback Matt Sui died on Sunday at the age of 68. Sui was drafted by Chicago in the second round of the 1980 NFL Draft and went on to play 10 seasons as Hall of Famer Walter Payton's lead blocker. He scored the Bears' first touchdown in their Super Bowl 20 romp over the Patriots. That's sports. Colin McIntyre.
20: The NFL season kicks off this week. Experts say Americans are expected to wager nearly $30 billion on games through legal sports books this season. The American Gaming Association says betting remains popular because it gives fans another way to engage with the sport and generate tax revenue for states. Experts do warn about the downsides. Easy access to mobile betting apps can increase the risk of problem gambling and financial losses. Responsible gaming advocates remind bettors to set a budget and only wager what they can afford to lose. An increasing number of people are being scammed through mobile payment apps like Venmo, Zelle, Cash App, and PayPal. Jason Horton with the Oregon Division of Financial Regulation says sometimes they will impersonate someone you know. So please be careful.
21: They'll set up a fake account and they'll impersonate someone you work with, a friend, a landlord, other people you may know, and they'll pretend to be them and request money from you.
20: Also, he says in one scam, they'll send you money and then claim it's an accident and ask you to return the money.
21: Generally, they have used a stolen bank account or a credit card to send that money. And when you send them back, they have your information.
20: Just remember, with any financial institution, if you are not the first person to make the contact, it is probably a scam.
1: If you love just reading an old-fashioned newspaper, another one going away next year after more than two centuries as an American institution.
3: The Saturday Evening Post, best known for its iconic illustrations by Norman Rockwell, will stop publication of its print edition in the new year. Founded in 1821, the magazine's January issue will be its final print edition, and future issues will be online only. The publishers cited rising production costs, declining advertising revenue, and shifting reader habits. Archives of the Post, including those Rockwell images, will be preserved online. I'm Rory O'Neill.
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6: A fourth person has died in Florida from flesh-eating bacteria. Health officials say a person in their late 70s has died in Broward County. Vibrio vulnificus is found in warm seawater and undercooked shellfish. Health officials say the best way to protect yourself is to avoid eating undercooked shellfish and to avoid exposing open wounds to warm salt water. A new survey shows 39% of men say they've tried a health or wellness trend after noticing it on social media. Dr. Peter Bacek with the Cleveland Clinic says it's important for men to make sure the content they're consuming is credible by checking with a doctor.
7: We can help provide guidance on the right types of diet, the right types of exercise, and how to improve sleep, all of these things that are so important.
6: The Cleveland Clinic study also shows about 3/4 of men are motivated to improve their health after seeing health content on the internet. Health update, I'm Sarah Lee Kessler.
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8: The expansion Denver Summit bested top-of-the-table Gotham FC 3-0 on Sunday, ending the defending champions' 10-game unbeaten streak. Meantime, the second-seed Washington Spirit traveled to Providence Park to win on the road against the Portland Thorns 2-1, and the North Carolina Courage routed the Chicago Stars in Chicago 6-0. 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
12: Google is launching an AI voice feature that's available in Gmail, Docs, and more. It's designed to let users ask questions so they can get a quick result from the data in their inbox. It can also help users write drafts on Docs using information from the Gmail inbox. NVIDIA CEO Jensen Huang believes that AI has reached a new threshold of thinking power. He claimed in an online post Sunday that OpenAI's newest ChatGPT model, operating on NVIDIA chips, has achieved AGI, which stands for Artificial General Intelligence. It indicates the software can handle most of the thinking that a regular person can, although OpenAI has not indicated that its latest model has reached that level of operating power. And Apple's next launch event is this week. It marks the first launch event under new CEO John Ternus. Analysts anticipate the company will announce the latest iPhones and Apple Watches that could include Apple's first ever folding phone. The event is set for Wednesday at Apple's headquarters in Cupertino, California. Tech Report, I'm Mark Mayfield.
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13: More than a dozen concertgoers are recovering after being hospitalized following a show by the Chainsmokers in California. 14 people were taken to local hospitals after the electronic duo's concert in San Jose on Friday. According to fire officials, 2 people needed advanced life support. The San Jose Fire Department did not specify why the concertgoers needed medical attention. The family of Celeste Rivas Hernandez is calling for the death penalty for singer David. Daniel Martin.

0: Martindale reports.
1: Today would have been the girl's 16th birthday, and Tuesday marks 1 year since her remains were found in the trunk of a Tesla in a Hollywood tow yard. Her family tells the California Post the death penalty would be perfect for this kind of human being. David, whose real name is David Burke, is accused of having a sexual relationship with the 14-year-old, killing her after she threatened to come forward, and dismembering her body. The family also calls Burke devoid of feelings and without conscience. The LA County District Attorney's Office is weighing whether to pursue the death penalty against Burke if he's convicted. I'm Daniel Martindale.
0: One famous family is getting a new addition. Sierra and Russell Wilson are having another baby. The Goody singer announced on Instagram over the weekend that she's pregnant with her fifth child, the fourth with the former NFL quarterback. The couple posted a video of them hanging up t-shirts, including a onesie for the newest member of the family. That's entertainment. I'm Lizzie Radabali.
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6: Canada's new tariffs on billions of dollars of American goods are now in effect. We get more from Scott Carr.
7: The tariffs range from 15 to 50%, covering more than $27 billion in U.S. imports. They target products including steel, dairy, appliances, farm equipment, electronics, and paper products. Canadian officials say it's in response to the 50% duties imposed by President Trump on Canadian goods. This has tensions between President Trump and Canadian Prime Minister Mark Carney continue to rise, and with trade talks stalled. In Washington, I'm Scott Carr.
6: The NTSB is moving forward with its investigation after recovering the flight data and audio recorders from the deadly crash of an Amazon cargo plane at Miami International Airport. Five people were killed and five others injured when that plane went off the runway while attempting to land on Sunday afternoon. Speaking Monday in Miami, NTSB Chairman Jennifer Homendy confirmed the plane struck a van with several people inside while sliding 1,500 feet past the paved surface. Hunter Biden says he's launching a new meme coin called Laptop. It's a nod to the long-running political controversy surrounding former President Biden's son and his personal laptop. More from Mark Mayfield.
8: The debut, first reported by the Wall Street Journal, was teased with a video montage of news clips and political commentary referencing the device. The token will launch Wednesday. Meme coins carry no intrinsic value but often spike on social media buzz. Similar coins promoted by President Trump and First Lady Melania Trump surged briefly before collapsing. I'm Mark Mayfield.
6: A steel beam from the World Trade Center is set to go on display at the White House today as the nation prepares to mark the 25th anniversary of the 9/11 terror attacks. The Tunnel to Towers Steel Across America tour is bringing the 16,000-pound beam to the ellipse. President Trump is expected to deliver remarks as he welcomes first responders to the White House for the event. I'm Tammy Trujillo. This will be an abbreviated trading week due to the Labor Day holiday. Michael Kastner has more on what's coming up in the business week ahead.
9: Noteworthy economic reports start rolling in Tuesday with the latest data on consumer credit and National Federation of Independent Businesses Index of Small Business Optimism. Fast forward to Thursday, and the numbers on weekly jobless claims will be released, along with the Producer Price Index and existing home sales data. The week comes to a close with Friday's Consumer Price Index and a look at the University of Michigan's preliminary consumer sentiment survey. I'm Michael Kastner.
6: There appears to be a shortage of estrogen patches used to treat symptoms of menopause. The Food and Drug Administration says it's aware of reports of patients having difficulty accessing the patches and is working with manufacturers to increase supply. The FDA says more women have been seeking treatment for symptoms of menopause, leading to a surge in demand. The supply of FDA-approved patches has nearly doubled over the last year. Two social media influencers will have to sit out the rest of the U.S. Open in New York after posting their credentials online. That story from Sarah Lee Kessler.
10: Meg Radice and Audrey Juggins were booted from the U.S. Open last week after sharing photos of themselves to their social media account, The VIP List. The pair, who claim they're diehard tennis fans, complained to TMZ that all they were doing was showing how hot they looked with their credentials. Social media influencers have created a ruckus this year, shining bright lights while recording voiceover videos during play and even briefly disrupting a match. I'm Sarah Lee Kessler.
6: With the start of the NFL season this week, sports books are expecting a lot of action. The American Gaming Association says nearly $30 billion will be wagered on NFL games through domestic sports books during the 2026 campaign. Growth is slowing down, however, with online gaming legalized in all but four states and the rise of prediction markets like Kalshi and Polymarket. I'm Tammy Trujillo.
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6: Starting in the Midwest and Plains, temperatures will again reach the 90s with some spots nearing 100. Scattered thunderstorms could bring some heavy rain and gusty winds. The southeast stays hot and humid as temperatures reach the 90s. Quieter in the northeast, where highs will mainly stay in the 70s and 80s. Along the Gulf Coast from eastern Texas and Louisiana into Mississippi, Alabama, and the Florida Panhandle, scattered showers and thunderstorms are expected with heavy downpours and isolated flash flooding. In the southwest, the extreme heat continues with Phoenix hitting a high of 110. Monsoonal moisture will bring thunderstorms across Arizona and New Mexico. California will see mainly the 70s and 80s along the coast, the 90s inland, triple digits out in the deserts. The northwest has a possibility of rain from Washington and Oregon into the northern Rockies, highs in the 60s and 70s. And in Hawaii, Hurricane Lowell is a major concern. Heavy rain, flooding, dangerous surf, and strong winds are expected, especially around Kauai and Niihau. That's your national forecast. I'm Tammy Trujillo.
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11: The Yankees are getting their slugger back. The Pinstripes activated outfielder Aaron Judge from the injured list on Monday. He was recovering from a rib fracture he suffered 3 months ago. A new administration at the University of Florida reverses course on a football cheer that was banned because of alleged racial overtones. The University of Florida's marching band revived the Gator Bait chant at Saturday's home game against Florida Atlantic University. Then-President Ken Fox banned it in 2020 because of racial overtones, especially in Jim Crow-era depictions of black children. And the Chicago Bears are mourning the death of a key contributor to their 1985 Super Bowl-winning team. Fullback Matt Sui died on Sunday at the age of 68. Sui was drafted by Chicago in the second round of the 1980 NFL Draft and went on to play 10 seasons as Hall of Famer Walter Payton's lead blocker. He scored the Bears' first touchdown in their Super Bowl XX romp over the Patriots. That's sports. Colin McIntyre.
12: The NFL season kicks off this week. Experts say Americans are expected to wager nearly $30 billion on games through legal sports books this season. The American Gaming Association says betting remains popular because it gives fans another way to engage with the sport and generate tax revenue for states. Experts do warn about the downsides. Easy access to mobile betting apps can increase the risk of problem gambling and financial losses. Responsible gaming advocates remind bettors to set a budget and only wager what they can afford to lose. An increasing number of people are being scammed through mobile payment apps like Venmo, Zelle, Cash App, and PayPal. Jason Horton with the Oregon Division of Financial Regulation says sometimes they will impersonate someone you know. So please be careful.
13: They'll set up a fake account and they'll impersonate someone you work with, a friend, a landlord, other people you may know, and they'll pretend to be them and request money from you.
12: Also, he says in one scam, they'll send you money and then claim it's an accident and ask you to return the money.
13: Generally, they have used a stolen bank account or a credit card to send that money. And when you send them back, they have your information.
12: Just remember, with any financial institution, if you are not the first person to make the contact, it is probably a scam. If you love just reading an old-fashioned newspaper, another one going away next year after more than two centuries as an American institution.
14: The Saturday Evening Post, best known for its iconic illustrations by Norman Rockwell, will stop publication of its print edition in the new year. Founded in 1821, the magazine's January issue will be its final print edition, and future issues will be online only. The publishers cited rising production costs, declining advertising revenue, and shifting reader habits. Archives of the Post, including those Rockwell images, will be preserved online. I'm Rory O'Neill.
12: I'm Monica Nelson with your consumer and business news.
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15: President Trump is set to speak both nights of the Republican National Committee's first ever midterm convention in Dallas this week. Here's Tammy Trujillo.
6: Trump was already set to deliver the opening night keynote speech. He'll now also deliver the closing address on night two. Vice President Vance will headline the second night's keynote. Trump said in August that he planned to attend both nights and was raring to go. RNC Chairman Joe Gruters has called the gathering a Trumpapalooza, reflecting its expansive agenda. The program features more than 100 items, including a showcase of candidates in key swing districts and sessions on banning stock trades by lawmakers, federal immigration enforcement, and contrasts between Republican and Democratic policy agendas.
15: Canada hitting back with new tariffs on billions of dollars in American goods, escalating the trade fight with the U.S. The tariffs range from 15 to 50%, covering about $27 billion in U.S. imports. And it's primary day in New Hampshire today. Voters head to the polls to decide who moves forward in the races for Senate, House, and governor. That's politics. I'm Mark Mayfield.
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10: A fourth person has died in Florida from flesh-eating bacteria. Health officials say a person in their late 70s has died in Broward County. Vibrio vulnificus is found in warm seawater and undercooked shellfish. Health officials say the best way to protect yourself is to avoid eating undercooked shellfish and to avoid exposing open wounds to warm salt water. A new survey shows 39% of men say they've tried a health or wellness trend after noticing it on social media. Dr. Peter Bacek with the Cleveland Clinic says it's important for men to make sure the content they're consuming is credible by checking with a doctor.
21: We can help provide guidance on the right types of diet, the right types of exercise, and how to improve sleep, all of these things that are so important.
10: The Cleveland Clinic study also shows about three-quarters of men are motivated to improve their health after seeing health content on the internet. Health update, I'm Sarah Lee Kessler.
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12: The expansion Denver Summit bested top-of-the-table Gotham FC 3-0 on Sunday, ending the defending champions' 10-game unbeaten streak. Meantime, the second-seed Washington Spirit traveled to Providence Park to win on the road against the Portland Thorns 2-1, and the North Carolina Courage routed the Chicago Stars in Chicago 6-0. 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
15: Google is launching an AI voice feature that's available in Gmail, Docs, and more. It's designed to let users ask questions so they can get a quick result from the data in their inbox. It can also help users write drafts on Docs using information from the Gmail inbox. NVIDIA CEO Jensen Huang believes that AI has reached a new threshold of thinking power. He claimed in an online post Sunday that OpenAI's newest ChatGPT model, operating on NVIDIA chips, has achieved AGI, which stands for Artificial General Intelligence. It indicates the software can handle most of the thinking that a regular person can, although OpenAI has not indicated that its latest model has reached that level of operating power. And Apple's next launch event is this week. It marks the first launch event under new CEO John Ternus. Analysts anticipate the company will announce the latest iPhones and Apple Watches that could include Apple's first ever folding phone. The event is set for Wednesday at Apple's headquarters in Cupertino, California. Tech Report, I'm Mark Mayfield.
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0: More than a dozen concertgoers are recovering after being hospitalized following a show by the Chainsmokers in California. 14 people were taken to local hospitals after the electronic duo's concert in San Jose on Friday. According to fire officials, 2 people needed advanced life support. The San Jose Fire Department did not specify why the concertgoers needed medical attention. The family of Celeste Rivas Hernandez is calling for the death penalty for singer David. Daniel Martindale reports.
1: Today would have been the girl's 16th birthday, and Tuesday marks 1 year since her remains were found in the trunk of a Tesla in a Hollywood tow yard. Her family tells the California Post the death penalty would be perfect for this kind of human being. David, whose real name is David Burke, is accused of having a sexual relationship with the 14-year-old, killing her after she threatened to come forward, and dismembering her body. The family also calls Burke devoid of feelings and without conscience. The LA County District Attorney's Office is weighing whether to pursue the death penalty against Burke if he's convicted. I'm Daniel Martindale.
0: One famous family is getting a new addition. Sierra and Russell Wilson are having another baby. The Goody singer announced on Instagram over the weekend that she's pregnant with her 5th child, the 4th with the former NFL quarterback. The couple posted a video of them hanging up t-shirts, including a onesie for the newest member of the family. That's entertainment. I'm Lizzie Radabali.
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19: 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Also on the card is former WWE champion Jake Hager and the debut of former UFC heavyweight Chris Barnett. 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
15: Canada's new tariffs on billions of dollars in American goods are now in effect. We get more from Scott Carr.
7: The tariffs range from 15 to 50%, covering more than $27 billion in U.S. imports. They target products including steel, dairy, appliances, farm equipment, electronics, and paper products. Canadian officials say it's in response to the 50% duties imposed by President Trump on Canadian goods. This has tensions between President Trump and Canadian Prime Minister Mark Carney continue to rise, and with trade talks stalled. In Washington, I'm Scott Carr.
15: Former New York City Mayor Rudy Giuliani says current Mayor Zoran Mamdani should skip this week's 9/11 Remembrance Ceremony. Giuliani said in an interview with Newsmax that he has offended Mamdani's coming, saying that the current mayor doesn't agree that September the 11th was an Islamic terrorist attack on the United States of America. A petition circulated by some 9/11 families urging Mamdani to reconsider has drawn 100,000 signatures. The NTSB has recovered the flight data and audio recorders from the deadly plane crash at Miami International Airport. Speaking Monday from Miami, NTSB Chairwoman Jennifer Homendy said her agency is determined to get to the bottom of what happened.
18: We are deeply, deeply committed to our duty, our responsibilities to determine how this accident occurred, why it happened.
15: The aftermath of Sunday's deadly crash of an Amazon cargo plane will continue to be felt at Miami International Airport today. Almost 600 flights were canceled or delayed yesterday, and two of the airport's four runways are still closed. Five people were killed and several others were seriously injured. And a shortage of estrogen patches used to treat symptoms of menopause has got the government's attention. The Food and Drug Administration says it is aware of reports of patients having difficulty accessing the patches, and it's working with manufacturers to increase supply. I'm Mark Mayfield.
6: This will be an abbreviated trading week due to the Labor Day holiday. Michael Kastner has more on what's coming up in the business week ahead.
9: Noteworthy economic reports start rolling in Tuesday with the latest data on consumer credit and National Federation of Independent Businesses Index of Small Business Optimism. Fast forward to Thursday and the numbers on weekly jobless claims will be released along with the Producer Price Index and existing home sales data. The week comes to a close with Friday's Consumer Price Index and a look at the University of Michigan's preliminary consumer sentiment survey. I'm Michael Kastner.
6: There appears to be a shortage of estrogen patches used to treat symptoms of menopause. The Food and Drug Administration says it's aware of reports of patients having difficulty accessing the patches and is working with manufacturers to increase supply. The FDA says more women have been seeking treatment for symptoms of menopause, leading to a surge in demand. The supply of FDA-approved patches has nearly doubled over the last year. Two social media influencers will have to sit out the rest of the U.S. Open in New York after posting their credentials online. That story from Sarah Lee Kessler.
10: Meg Radice and Audrey Joggins were booted from the U.S. Open last week after sharing photos of themselves to their social media account, The VIP List. The pair, who claim they're diehard tennis fans, complained to TMZ that all they were doing was showing how hot they looked with their credentials. Social media influencers have created a ruckus this year, shining bright lights while recording voiceover videos during play and even briefly disrupting a match. I'm Sarah Lee Kessler.
6: With the start of the NFL season this week, sports books are expecting a lot of action. The American Gaming Association says nearly $30 billion will be wagered on NFL games through domestic sports books during the 2026 campaign. Growth is slowing down, however, with online gaming legalized in all but four states and the rise of prediction markets like Kalshi and Polymarket. I'm Tammy Trujillo.
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6: Starting in the Midwest and Plains, temperatures will again reach the 90s with some spots nearing 100. Scattered thunderstorms could bring some heavy rain and gusty winds. The Southeast stays hot and humid as temperatures reach the 90s. Quieter in the Northeast, where highs will mainly stay in the 70s and 80s. Along the Gulf Coast from eastern Texas and Louisiana into Mississippi, Alabama, and the Florida Panhandle, scattered showers and thunderstorms are expected with heavy downpours and isolated flash flooding. In the Southwest, the extreme heat continues with Phoenix hitting a high of 110. Monsoonal moisture will bring thunderstorms across Arizona and New Mexico. California will see mainly the 70s and 80s along the coast, the 90s inland, triple digits out in the deserts. The Northwest has a possibility of rain from Washington and Oregon into the Northern Rockies, highs in the 60s and 70s. And in Hawaii, Hurricane Lowell is a major concern. Heavy rain, flooding, dangerous surf, and strong winds are expected, especially around Kauai and Niihau. That's your national forecast. I'm Tammy Trujillo.
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11: The Yankees are getting their slugger back. The Pinstripes activated outfielder Aaron Judge from the injured list on Monday. He was recovering from a rib fracture he suffered 3 months ago. A new administration at the University of Florida reverses course on a football cheer that was banned because of alleged racial overtones. The University of Florida's marching band revived the Gator Bait chant at Saturday's home game against Florida Atlantic University. Then-President Ken Fox banned it in 2020 because of racial overtones, especially in Jim Crow-era depictions of black children. And the Chicago Bears are mourning the death of a key contributor to their 1985 Super Bowl-winning team. Fullback Matt Sui died on Sunday at the age of 68. Sui was drafted by Chicago in the second round of the 1980 NFL Draft and went on to play 10 seasons as Hall of Famer Walter Payton's lead blocker. He scored the Bears' first touchdown in their Super Bowl XX romp over the Patriots. That's sports. Colin McIntyre.
12: The NFL season kicks off this week. Experts say Americans are expected to wager nearly $30 billion on games through legal sports books this season. The American Gaming Association says betting remains popular because it gives fans another way to engage with the sport and generate tax revenue for states. Experts do warn about the downsides. Easy access to mobile betting apps can increase the risk of problem gambling and financial losses. Responsible gaming advocates remind bettors to set a budget and only wager what they can afford to lose. An increasing number of people are being scammed through mobile payment apps like Venmo, Zelle, Cash App, and PayPal. Jason Horton with the Oregon Division of Financial Regulation says sometimes they will impersonate someone you know, so please be careful.
13: They'll set up a fake account and they'll impersonate someone you work with, a friend, a landlord, other people you may know, and they'll pretend to be them and request money from you.
12: Also, he says in one scam, they'll send you money and then claim it's an accident and ask you to return the money.
13: Generally, they have used a stolen bank account or a credit card to send that money. And when you send them back, they have your information.
12: Just remember, with any financial institution, if you are not the first person to make the contact, it is probably a scam. If you love just reading an old-fashioned newspaper, another one going away next year after more than two centuries as an American institution.
14: The Saturday Evening Post, best known for its iconic illustrations by Norman Rockwell, will stop publication of its print edition in the new year. Founded in 1821, the magazine's January issue will be its final print edition, and future issues will be online only. The publishers cited rising production costs, declining advertising revenue, and shifting reader habits. Archives of the Post, including those Rockwell images, will be preserved online. I'm Rory O'Neill.
12: I'm Monica Nelson with your consumer and business news.
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19: 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Also on the card is former WWE champion Jake Hager and the debut of former UFC heavyweight Chris Barnett. 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
15: President Trump is set to speak both nights of the Republican National Committee's first ever midterm convention in Dallas this week. Here's Tammy Trujillo.
6: Trump was already set to deliver the opening night keynote speech. He'll now also deliver the closing address on night two. Vice President Vance will headline the second night's keynote. Trump said in August that he planned to attend both nights and was raring to go. RNC Chairman Joe Gruters has called the gathering a Trumpapalooza, reflecting its expansive agenda. The program features more than 100 items, including a showcase of candidates in key swing districts and sessions on banning stock trades by lawmakers, federal immigration enforcement, and contrasts between Republican and Democratic policy agendas.
15: Canada hitting back with new tariffs on billions of dollars in American goods, escalating the trade fight with the U.S. The tariffs range from 15 to 50%, covering about $27 billion in U.S. imports. And it's primary day in New Hampshire today. Voters head to the polls to decide who moves forward in the races for Senate, House, and Governor. That's politics. I'm Mark Mayfield.
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10: A fourth person has died in Florida from flesh-eating bacteria. Health officials say a person in their late 70s has died in Broward County. Vibrio vulnificus is found in warm seawater and under cooked shellfish. Health officials say the best way to protect yourself is to avoid eating undercooked shellfish and to avoid exposing open wounds to warm salt water. A new survey shows 39% of men say they've tried a health or wellness trend after noticing it on social media. Dr. Peter Bacek with the Cleveland Clinic says it's important for men to make sure the content they're consuming is credible by checking with a doctor.
21: We can help provide guidance on the right types of diet, the right types of exercise, and how to improve sleep, all of these things that are so important.
10: The Cleveland Clinic study also shows about three quarters of men are motivated to improve their health after seeing health content on the internet. Health update, I'm Sarah Lee Kessler.
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22: The expansion Denver Summit bested top-of-the-table Gotham FC 3-0 on Sunday, ending the defending champions' 10-game unbeaten streak. Meantime, the second-seed Washington Spirit traveled to Providence Park to win on the road against the Portland Thorns 2-1, and the North Carolina Courage routed the Chicago Stars in Chicago 6-0. 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
15: Google is launching an AI voice feature that's available in Gmail, Docs, and more. It's designed to let users ask questions so they can get a quick result from the data in their inbox. It can also help users write drafts on Docs using information from the Gmail inbox. NVIDIA CEO Jensen Huang believes that AI has reached a new threshold of thinking power. He claimed in an online post Sunday that OpenAI's newest ChatGPT model, operating on NVIDIA chips, has achieved AGI, which stands for Artificial General Intelligence. It indicates the software can handle most of the thinking that a regular person can, although OpenAI has not indicated that its latest model has reached that level of operating power. And Apple's next launch event is this week. It marks the first launch event under new CEO John Ternus. Analysts anticipate the company will announce the latest iPhones and Apple Watches that could include Apple's first ever folding phone. The event is set for Wednesday at Apple's headquarters in Cupertino, California. Tech Report, I'm Mark Mayfield.
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22: More
0: More than a dozen concertgoers are recovering after being hospitalized following a show by the Chainsmokers in California. 14 people were taken to local hospitals after the electronic duo's concert in San Jose on Friday. According to fire officials, two people needed advanced life support. The San Jose Fire Department did not specify why the concertgoers needed medical attention. The family of Celeste Rivas Hernandez is calling for the death penalty for singer David. Daniel Martindale reports.
1: Today would have been the girl's 16th birthday, and Tuesday marks 1 year since her remains were found in the trunk of a Tesla in a Hollywood tow yard. Her family tells the California Post the death penalty would be perfect for this kind of human being. David, whose real name is David Burke, is accused of having a sexual relationship with the 14-year-old, killing her after she threatened to come forward and dismembering her body. The family also calls Burke devoid of feelings and without conscience. The LA County District Attorney's Office is weighing whether to pursue the death penalty against Burke if he's convicted. I'm Daniel Martindale.
0: One famous family is getting a new addition. Ciara and Russell Wilson are having another baby. The Goody singer announced on Instagram over the weekend that she's pregnant with her fifth child, the fourth with the former NFL quarterback. The couple posted a video of them hanging up t-shirts, including a onesie for the newest member of the family. That's entertainment. I'm Lizzie Radabali.
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15: Canada's new tariffs on billions of dollars in American goods are now in effect. We get more from Scott Carr.
7: The tariffs range from 15 to 50%, covering more than $27 billion in U.S. imports. They target products including steel, dairy, appliances, farm equipment, electronics, and paper products. Canadian officials say it's in response to the 50% duties imposed by President Trump on Canadian goods. This has tensions between President Trump and Canadian Prime Minister Mark Carney continue to rise, and with trade talks stalled. In Washington, I'm Scott Carr.
15: Former New York City Mayor Rudy Giuliani says current Mayor Zoran Mamdani should skip this week's 9/11 Remembrance Ceremony. Giuliani said in an interview with Newsmax that he has offended Mamdani's coming, saying that the current mayor doesn't agree that September the 11th was an Islamic terrorist attack on the United States of America. A petition circulated by some 9/11 families urging Mamdani to reconsider has drawn 100,000 signatures. The NTSB has recovered the flight data and audio recorders from the deadly plane crash at Miami International Airport. Speaking Monday from Miami, NTSB Chairwoman Jennifer Homendy said her agency is determined to get to the bottom of what happened.
18: We are deeply, deeply committed to our duty, our responsibilities to determine how this accident occurred, why it happened.
15: The aftermath of Sunday's deadly crash of an Amazon cargo plane will continue to be felt at Miami International Airport today. Almost 600 flights were canceled or delayed yesterday, and two of the airport's four runways are still closed. Five people were killed and several others were seriously injured. And a shortage of estrogen patches used to treat symptoms of menopause has got the government's attention. The Food and Drug Administration says it is aware of reports of patients having difficulty accessing the patches, and it's working with manufacturers to increase supply. I'm Mark Mayfield. A New York City firefighter has died of World Trade Center-related illness just days before the 25th anniversary of the 9/11 terror attacks. Tammy Trujillo has details.
5: Retired FDNY Lieutenant Gerald Riley of Ladder 22 died last Thursday. The Uniformed Firefighters Association says Riley was a devoted husband, father, and grandfather and showed unwavering dedication during rescue and recovery operations at Ground Zero. He died at the age of 75. The Never Forget Project says that 343 firefighters were killed on 9/11. Over 100 have died of World Trade Center-related injuries or illness, and thousands more are now sick. I'm Tammy Trujillo.
15: Hunter Biden says he's launching a new meme coin called Laptop, a nod to the long-running political controversy surrounding his personal laptop. The debut, first reported by the Wall Street Journal, was teased with a video montage of news clips and political commentary referencing the device. The token will launch Wednesday. Meme coins carry no intrinsic value but often spike to a social media buzz. Similar coins promoted by President Trump and First Lady Melania Trump surged briefly before collapsing. Governor Gavin Newsom and President Trump are in agreement on one thing. Daniel Martindale explains.
1: Newsom is encouraging parents to open Trump accounts for their kids, calling it one of the best things the president has done. Newsom says he's enthusiastic about the tax-advantaged investment savings accounts. In 2022, Newsom launched the somewhat similar California Kids Investment and Development Savings Program, which seeds accounts for children. While Trump's program is broader, Cal Kids funds can be used only for college and career training. Parents have been able to open the Trump account since July 4th. They set aside money in an investment account for a person under 18 with a valid Social Security number. I'm Daniel Martindale.
15: And Northwest's first headline solo concert is in the books. The 13-year-old daughter of Kim Kardashian and Kanye West headlined a show at the Vic Theater in Chicago on Saturday after a tour with rapper Molly Santana was canceled in August. I'm Mark Mayfield.
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5: Starting in the Midwest and Plains, temperatures will again reach the 90s with some spots nearing 100. Scattered thunderstorms could bring some heavy rain and gusty winds. The southeast stays hot and humid as temperatures reach the 90s. Quieter in the northeast, where highs will mainly stay in the 70s and 80s. Along the Gulf Coast from eastern Texas and Louisiana into Mississippi, Alabama, and the Florida Panhandle, scattered showers and thunderstorms are expected with heavy downpours and isolated flash flooding. In the southwest, the extreme heat continues with Phoenix hitting a high of 110. Monsoonal moisture will bring thunderstorms across Arizona and New Mexico. California will see mainly the 70s and 80s along the coast, the 90s inland, triple digits out in the deserts. The northwest has a possibility of rain from Washington and Oregon into the northern Rockies, highs in the 60s and 70s. And in Hawaii, Hurricane Lowell is a major concern. Heavy rain, flooding, dangerous surf, and strong winds are expected, especially around Kauai and Niihau. That's your national forecast. I'm Tammy Trujillo.
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3: On the eve of a new season, the Patriots and All-Pro Christian Gonzalez agree on a new contract. ESPN reports it's a four-year, $135 million extension, the richest deal ever for a DB. The Patriots open tomorrow at Seattle. College football, after a power outage delay of more than 2 hours, number 20 SMU opened with a 27-24 win at Florida State. The Mustangs win despite committing four turnovers. Baseball news, Yankee slugger Aaron Judge, out 3 months with a fractured rib, has been activated from the injured list. Judge expected to play tonight when the Yankees host Colorado. On the field, the Dodgers won 6-3 over the Reds. Teoscar Hernandez, the big blow, a three-run sixth-inning homer. Dodger manager Dave Roberts.
8: This last 7 or 8 days, there really hasn't been a better player out there, you know, so it's just really good to see that. And also, you know, the joy that he brings to the ball club, you see that translate into the dugout.
3: The Dodgers have won 5 straight, matching the Red Sox for baseball's longest current winning streak. I'm Matt McCoy.
22: The NFL season kicks off this week. Experts say Americans are expected to wager nearly $30 billion on games through legal sports books this season. The American Gaming Association says betting remains popular because it gives fans another way to engage with the sport and generate tax revenue for states. Experts do warn about the downsides. Easy access to mobile betting apps can increase the risk of problem gambling and financial losses. Responsible gaming advocates remind bettors to set a budget and only wager what they can afford to lose. An increasing number of people are being scammed through mobile payment apps like Venmo, Zelle, Cash App, and PayPal. Jason Horton with the Oregon Division of Financial Regulation says sometimes they will impersonate someone you know. So please be careful.
13: They'll set up a fake account and they'll impersonate someone you work with, a friend, a landlord, other people you may know, and they'll pretend to be them and request money from you.
22: Also, he says in one scam, they'll send you money and then claim it's an accident and ask you to return the money.
13: Generally, they have used a stolen bank account or credit card to send that money. And when you send them back, they have your information.
22: Just remember, with any financial institution, if you are not the first person to make the contact, it is probably a scam. If you love just reading an old-fashioned newspaper, another one going away next year after more than 2 centuries as an American institution.
14: The Saturday Evening Post, best known for its iconic illustrations by Norman Rockwell, will stop publication of its print edition in the new year. Founded in 1821, the magazine's January issue will be its final print edition, and future issues will be online only. The publishers cited rising production costs, declining advertising revenue, and shifting reader habits. Archives of the Post, including those Rockwell images, will be preserved online. I'm Rory O'Neill.
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19: 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Also on the card is former WWE champion Jake Hager and the debut of former UFC heavyweight Chris Barnett. 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
15: President Trump is set to speak both nights of the Republican National Committee's first ever midterm convention in Dallas this week. Here's Tammy Trujillo.
5: Trump was already set to deliver the opening night keynote speech. He'll now also deliver the closing address on night two. Vice President Vance will headline the second night's keynote. Trump said in August that he planned to attend both nights and was raring to go. RNC Chairman Joe Gruters has called the gathering a Trumpapalooza, reflecting its expansive agenda. The program features more than 100 items, including a showcase of candidates in key swing districts and sessions on banning stock trades by lawmakers, federal immigration enforcement, and contrasts between Republican and Democratic policy agendas.
15: Canada hitting back with new tariffs on billions of dollars in American goods, escalating the trade fight with the U.S. The tariffs range from 15 to 50%, covering about $27 billion in U.S. imports. And it's primary day in New Hampshire today. Voters head to the polls to decide who moves forward in the races for Senate, House, and governor. That's politics. I'm Mark Mayfield.
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10: A fourth person has died in Florida from flesh-eating bacteria. Health officials say a person in their late 70s has died in Broward County. Vibrio vulnificus is found in warm seawater and undercooked shellfish. Health officials say the best way to protect yourself is to avoid eating undercooked shellfish and to avoid exposing open wounds to warm salt water. A new survey shows 39% of men say they've tried a health or wellness trend after noticing it on social media. Dr. Peter Bacek with the Cleveland Clinic says it's important for men to make sure the content they're consuming is credible by checking with a doctor.
21: We can help provide guidance on the right types of diet, the right types of exercise, and how to improve sleep, all of these things that are so important.
10: The Cleveland Clinic study also shows about three quarters of men are motivated to improve their health after seeing health content on the internet. Health update, I'm Sarah Lee Kessler.
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22: The expansion Denver Summit bested top-of-the-table Gotham FC 3-0 on Sunday, ending the defending champion's 10-game unbeaten streak. Meantime, the second-seed Washington Spirit traveled to Providence Park to win on the road against the Portland Thorns 2-1, and the North Carolina Courage routed the Chicago Stars in Chicago 6-0. 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
15: Google is launching an AI voice feature that's available in Gmail, Docs, and more. It's designed to let users ask questions so they can get a quick result from the data in their inbox. It can also help users write drafts on Docs using information from the Gmail inbox. NVIDIA CEO Jensen Huang believes that AI has reached a new threshold of thinking power. He claimed in an online post Sunday that OpenAI's newest ChatGPT model, operating on NVIDIA chips, has achieved AGI, which stands for Artificial General Intelligence. It indicates the software can handle most of the thinking that a regular person can, although OpenAI has not indicated that its latest model has reached that level of operating power. And Apple's next launch event is this week. It marks the first launch event under new CEO John Ternus. Analysts anticipate the company will announce the latest iPhones and Apple Watches that could include Apple's first ever folding phone. The event is set for Wednesday at Apple's headquarters in Cupertino, California. Tech Report, I'm Mark Mayfield.
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0: More than a dozen concertgoers are recovering after being hospitalized following a show by the Chainsmokers in California. 14 people were taken to local hospitals after the electronic duo's concert in San Jose on Friday. According to fire officials, two people needed advanced life support. The San Jose Fire Department did not specify why the concertgoers needed medical attention. The family of Celeste Rivas Hernandez is calling for the death penalty for singer David. Daniel Martindale reports.
1: Today would have been the girl's 16th birthday, and Tuesday marks 1 year since her remains were found in the trunk of a Tesla in a Hollywood tow yard. Her family tells the California Post the death penalty would be perfect for this kind of human being. David, whose real name is David Burke, is accused of having a sexual relationship with the 14-year-old, killing her after she threatened to come forward, and dismembering her body. The family also calls Burke devoid of feelings and without conscience. The LA County District Attorney's Office is weighing whether to pursue the death penalty against Burke if he's convicted. I'm Daniel Martindale.
0: One famous family is getting a new addition. Sierra and Russell Wilson are having another baby. The Goody singer announced on Instagram over the weekend that she's pregnant with her fifth child, the fourth with the former NFL quarterback. The couple posted a video of them hanging up t-shirts, including a onesie for the newest member of the family. That's entertainment. I'm Lizzie Radabali.
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19: 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Also on the card is former WWE champion Jake Hager and the debut of former UFC heavyweight Chris Barnett. 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
15: Canada's new tariffs on billions of dollars in American goods are now in effect. We get more from Scott Carr.
7: The tariffs range from 15 to 50%, covering more than $27 billion in U.S. imports. They target products including steel, dairy, appliances, farm equipment, electronics, and paper products. Canadian officials say it's in response to the 50% duties imposed by President Trump on Canadian goods. This has tensions between President Trump and Canadian Prime Minister Mark Carney continue to rise, and with trade talks stalled. In Washington, I'm Scott Carr.
15: Former New York City Mayor Rudy Giuliani says current Mayor Zoran Mamdani should skip this week's 9/11 Remembrance Ceremony. Giuliani said in an interview with Newsmax that he has offended Mamdani's coming, saying that the current mayor doesn't agree that September the 11th was an Islamic terrorist attack on the United States of America. A petition circulated by some 9/11 families urging Mamdani to reconsider has drawn 100,000 signatures. The NTSB has recovered the flight data and audio recorders from the deadly plane crash at Miami International Airport. Speaking Monday from Miami, NTSB Chairwoman Jennifer Homendy said her agency is determined to get to the bottom of what happened.
18: We are deeply committed to our duty, our responsibilities to determine how this accident occurred, why it happened.
15: The aftermath of Sunday's deadly crash of an Amazon cargo plane will continue to be felt at Miami International Airport today. Almost 600 flights were canceled or delayed yesterday, and two of the airport's four runways are still closed. Five people were killed and several others were seriously injured. And a shortage of estrogen patches used to treat symptoms of menopause has got the government's attention. The Food and Drug Administration says it is aware of reports of patients having difficulty accessing the patches, and it's working with manufacturers to increase supply. I'm Mark Mayfield. A New York City firefighter has died of World Trade Center-related illness just days before the 25th anniversary of the 9/11 terror attacks. Tammy Trujillo.

0: on Saturday after a tour with rapper Molly Santana was canceled in August. I'm Mark Mayfield.
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2: Starting in the Midwest and Plains, temperatures will again reach the 90s with some spots nearing 100. Scattered thunderstorms could bring some heavy rain and gusty winds. The southeast stays hot and humid as temperatures reach the 90s. Quieter in the northeast, where highs will mainly stay in the 70s and 80s. Along the Gulf Coast from eastern Texas and Louisiana into Mississippi, Alabama, and the Florida Panhandle, scattered showers and thunderstorms are expected with heavy downpours and isolated flash flooding. In the southwest, the extreme heat continues with Phoenix hitting a high of 110. Monsoonal moisture will bring thunderstorms across Arizona and New Mexico. California will see mainly the 70s and 80s along the coast, the 90s inland, triple digits out in the deserts. The northwest has a possibility of rain from Washington and Oregon into the northern Rockies, highs in the 60s and 70s. And in Hawaii, Hurricane Lowell is a major concern. Heavy rain, flooding, dangerous surf, and strong winds are expected, especially around Kauai and Niihau. That's your national forecast. I'm Tammy Trujillo.
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3: On the eve of a new season, the Patriots and All-Pro Christian Gonzalez agree on a new contract. ESPN reports it's a four-year, $135 million extension, the richest deal ever for a DB. The Patriots open tomorrow at Seattle. College football, after a power outage delay of more than 2 hours, number 20 SMU opened with a 27-24 win at Florida State. The Mustangs win despite committing four turnovers. Baseball news, Yankee slugger Aaron Judge, out 3 months with a fractured rib, has been activated from the injured list. Judge expected to play tonight when the Yankees host Colorado. On the field, the Dodgers won 6-3 over the Reds. Teoscar Hernandez, the big blow, a three-run sixth-inning homer. Dodger manager Dave Roberts.
4: This last 7 or 8 days, there really hasn't been a better player out there, you know, so it's just really good to see that. And also, you know, the joy that he brings to the ball club, you see that translate into the dugout.
3: The Dodgers have won 5 straight, matching the Red Sox for baseball's longest current winning streak. I'm Matt McCoy.
5: The NFL season kicks off this week. Experts say Americans are expected to wager nearly $30 billion on games through legal sports books this season. The American Gaming Association says betting remains popular because it gives fans another way to engage with the sport and generate tax revenue for states. Experts do warn about the downsides. Easy access to mobile betting apps can increase the risk of problem gambling and financial losses. Responsible gaming advocates remind bettors to set a budget and only wager what they can afford to lose. An increasing number of people are being scammed through mobile payment apps like Venmo, Zelle, Cash App, and PayPal. Jason Horton with the Oregon Division of Financial Regulation says sometimes they will impersonate someone you know, so please be careful.
6: They'll set up a fake account and they'll impersonate someone you work with, a friend, a landlord, other people you may know, and they'll pretend to be them and request money from you.
5: Also, he says in one scam, they'll send you money and then claim it's an accident and ask you to return the money.
6: Generally, they have used a stolen bank account or a credit card to send that money. And when you send them back, they have your information.
5: Just remember, with any financial institution, if you are not the first person to make the contact, it is probably a scam. If you love just reading an old-fashioned newspaper, another one going away next year after more than 2 centuries as an American institution.
7: The Saturday Evening Post, best known for its iconic illustrations by Norman Rockwell, will stop publication of its print edition in the new year. Founded in 1821, the magazine's January issue will be its final print edition, and future issues will be online only. The publishers cited rising production costs, declining advertising revenue, and shifting reader habits. Archives of the Post, including those Rockwell images, will be preserved online. I'm Rory O'Neill.
5: I'm Monica Nelson with your consumer and business news.
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2: President Trump is set to speak both nights of the Republican National Committee's first ever midterm convention in Dallas this week. Here's Tammy Trujillo.
3: Trump was already set to deliver the opening night keynote speech. He'll now also deliver the closing address on night two. Vice President Vance will headline the second night's keynote. Trump said in August that he planned to attend both nights and was raring to go. RNC Chairman Joe Gruters has called the gathering a Trumpapalooza, reflecting its expansive agenda. The program features more than 100 items, including a showcase of candidates in key swing districts and sessions on banning stock trades by lawmakers, federal immigration enforcement, and contrasts between Republican and Democratic policy agendas.
2: Canada hitting back with new tariffs on billions of dollars in American goods, escalating the trade fight with the U.S. The tariffs range from 15 to 50%, covering about $27 billion in U.S. imports. And it's primary day in New Hampshire today. Voters head to the polls to decide who moves forward in the races for Senate, House, and governor. That's politics. I'm Mark Mayfield.
1: Here's what's happening.
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9: A fourth person has died in Florida from flesh-eating bacteria. Health officials say a person in their late 70s has died in Broward County. Vibrio vulnificus is found in warm seawater and undercooked shellfish. Health officials say the best way to protect yourself is to avoid eating undercooked shellfish and to avoid exposing open wounds to warm salt water. A new survey shows 39% of men say they've tried a health or wellness trend after noticing it on social media. Dr. Peter Bacek with the Cleveland Clinic says it's important for men to make sure the content they're consuming is credible by checking with a doctor.
10: We can help provide guidance on the right types of diet, the right types of exercise, and how to improve sleep, all of these things that are so important.
9: The Cleveland Clinic study also shows about 3/4 of men are motivated to improve their health after seeing health content on the internet. Health update, I'm Sarah Lee Kessler.
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11: 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Meantime, the second-seed Washington Spirit traveled to Providence Park to win on the road against the Portland Thorns 2-1, and the North Carolina Courage routed the Chicago Stars in Chicago 6-0. 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
2: Google is launching an AI voice feature that's available in Gmail, Docs, and more. It's designed to let users ask questions so they can get a quick result from the data in their inbox. It can also help users write drafts on Docs using information from the Gmail inbox. NVIDIA CEO Jensen Huang believes that AI has reached a new threshold of thinking power. He claimed in an online post Sunday that OpenAI's newest ChatGPT model, operating on NVIDIA chips, has achieved AGI, which stands for Artificial General Intelligence. It indicates the software can handle most of the thinking that a regular person can, although OpenAI has not indicated that its latest model has reached that level of operating power. And Apple's next launch event is this week. It marks the first launch event under new CEO John Ternus. Analysts anticipate the company will announce the latest iPhones and Apple Watches that could include Apple's first ever folding phone. The event is set for Wednesday at Apple's headquarters in Cupertino, California. Tech Report, I'm Mark Mayfield.
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3: Roseanne Cash is putting her upcoming tour on hold. The musician postponed three upcoming shows due to what her management team describes as an unexpected medical emergency. New dates have not yet been announced. Sammy Hagar is reacting to Alex Van Halen's latest comments about him.
2: During a recent interview with Brazilian magazine Roadie Crew, Alex was asked about Hagar's 2011 autobiography, Red, My Uncensored Life in Rock. The Van Halen drummer said, "I don't know what he wrote, and I don't want to know," adding, "In my opinion, Sammy Hagar is a complete idiot." Following the comment, Hagar responded under an Instagram post regarding the quote, saying, "This comment and post is so unnecessary at this time in our lives." The former bandmates have been feuding since Hagar published his book. I'm Mark Mayfield.
3: CBS will count down to the 2026 MTV Video Music Awards with two primetime specials hosted by Donnie Wahlberg and Vanessa Lachey. The Best of VMAs Iconic Vanguard Performances will air September 13th. The Best of VMAs Unforgettable Moments on the 20th, both at 9 p.m. The awards ceremony will take place on the 27th. Congratulations are in order for Ciara and Russell Wilson. The singer and the former NFL quarterback are expecting another baby, their fourth, her fifth. That's entertainment. I'm Daria Albinger.
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2: Canada's new tariffs on billions of dollars in American goods are now in effect. We get more from Scott Carr.
5: The tariffs range from 15 to 50%, covering more than $27 billion in U.S. imports. They target products including steel, dairy, appliances, farm equipment, electronics, and paper products. Canadian officials say it's in response to the 50% duties imposed by President Trump on Canadian goods. This has tensions between President Trump and Canadian Prime Minister Mark Carney continue to rise, and with trade talks stalled. In Washington, I'm Scott Carr.
2: Former New York City Mayor Rudy Giuliani says current Mayor Zoran Mamdani should skip this week's 9/11 Remembrance Ceremony. Giuliani said in an interview with Newsmax that he has offended Mamdani's coming, saying that the current mayor doesn't agree that September the 11th was an Islamic terrorist attack on the United States of America. A petition circulated by some 9/11 families urging Mamdani to reconsider has drawn 100,000 signatures. The NTSB has recovered the flight data and audio recorders from the deadly plane crash at Miami International Airport. Speaking Monday from Miami, NTSB Chairwoman Jennifer Homendy said her agency is determined to get to the bottom of what happened.
6: We are deeply, deeply committed to our duty, our responsibilities to determine how this accident occurred, why it happened.
2: The aftermath of Sunday's deadly crash of an Amazon cargo plane will continue to be felt at Miami International Airport today. Almost 600 flights were canceled or delayed yesterday, and two of the airport's four runways are still closed. Five people were killed and several others were seriously injured. And a shortage of estrogen patches used to treat symptoms of menopause has got the government's attention. The Food and Drug Administration says it is aware of reports of patients having difficulty accessing the patches, and it's working with manufacturers to increase supply. I'm Mark Mayfield. A New York City firefighter has died of World Trade Center-related illness just days before the 25th anniversary of the 9/11 terror attacks. Tammy Trujillo has details.
3: Retired FDNY Lieutenant Gerald Riley of Ladder 22 died last Thursday. The Uniformed Firefighters Association says Riley was a devoted husband, father, and grandfather and showed unwavering dedication during rescue and recovery operations at Ground Zero. He died at the age of 75. The Never Forget Project says that 343 firefighters were killed on 9/11. Over 100 have died of World Trade Center-related injuries or illness, and thousands more are now sick. I'm Tammy Trujillo.
2: Hunter Biden says he's launching a new meme coin called Laptop, a nod to the long-running political controversy surrounding his personal laptop. The debut, first reported by the Wall Street Journal, was teased with a video montage of news clips and political commentary referencing the device. The token will launch Wednesday. Meme coins carry no intrinsic value but often spike to a social media buzz. Similar coins promoted by President Trump and First Lady Melania Trump surged briefly before collapsing. Governor Gavin Newsom and President Trump are in agreement on one thing. Daniel Martindale explains.
8: Newsom is encouraging parents to open Trump accounts for their kids, calling it one of the best things the president has done. Newsom says he's enthusiastic about the tax-advantaged investment savings accounts. In 2022, Newsom launched the somewhat similar California Kids Investment and Development Savings Program, which seeds accounts for children. While Trump's program is broader, Cal Kids funds can be used only for college and career training. Parents have been able to open the Trump account since July 4th. They set aside money in an investment account for a person under 18 with a valid Social Security number. I'm Daniel Martindale.
2: And Northwest's first headline solo concert is in the books. The 13-year-old daughter of Kim Kardashian and Kanye West headlined a show at the Vic Theater in Chicago on Saturday after a tour with rapper Molly Santana was canceled in August. I'm Mark Mayfield.
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3: Starting in the Midwest and Plains, temperatures will again reach the 90s with some spots nearing 100. Scattered thunderstorms could bring some heavy rain and gusty winds. The southeast stays hot and humid as temperatures reach the 90s. Quieter in the northeast, where highs will mainly stay in the 70s and 80s. Along the Gulf Coast from eastern Texas and Louisiana into Mississippi, Alabama, and the Florida Panhandle, scattered showers and thunderstorms are expected with heavy downpours and isolated flash flooding. In the southwest, the extreme heat continues with Phoenix hitting a high of 110. Monsoonal moisture will bring thunderstorms across Arizona and New Mexico. California will see mainly the 70s and 80s along the coast, the 90s inland, triple digits out in the deserts. The northwest has a possibility of rain from Washington and Oregon into the northern Rockies, highs in the 60s and 70s. And in Hawaii, Hurricane Lowell is a major concern. Heavy rain, flooding, dangerous surf, and strong winds are expected, especially around Kauai and Niihau. That's your national forecast. I'm Tammy Trujillo.
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14: On the eve of a new season, the Patriots and All-Pro Christian Gonzalez agree on a new contract. ESPN reports it's a four-year, $135 million extension, the richest deal ever for a DB. The Patriots open tomorrow at Seattle. College football, after a power outage delay of more than 2 hours, number 20 SMU opened with a 27-24 win at Florida State. The Mustangs win despite committing four turnovers. Baseball news, Yankee slugger Aaron Judge, out 3 months with a fractured rib, has been activated from the injured list. Judge expected expected to play tonight when the Yankees host Colorado. On the field, the Dodgers won 6-3 over the Reds. Teoscar Hernandez, the big blow, a three-run sixth-inning homer. Dodger manager Dave Roberts.
15: This last 7 or 8 days, there really hasn't been a better player out there, you know, so it's just really good to see that. And also, you know, the joy that he brings to the ball club, you see that translate into the dugout.
14: The Dodgers have won 5 straight, matching the Red Sox for baseball's longest current winning streak. I'm Matt McCoy.
11: The NFL season kicks off this week. Experts say Americans are expected to wager nearly $30 billion on games through legal sports books this season. The American Gaming Association says betting remains popular because it gives fans another way to engage with the sport and generate tax revenue for states. Experts do warn about the downsides. Easy access to mobile betting apps can increase the risk of problem gambling and financial losses. Responsible gaming advocates remind bettors to set a budget and only wager what they can afford to lose. An increasing number of people are being scammed through mobile payment apps like Venmo, Zelle, Cash App, and PayPal. Jason Horton with the Oregon Division of Financial Regulation says sometimes they will impersonate someone you know. So please be careful.
16: They'll set up a fake account and they'll impersonate someone you work with, a friend, a landlord, other people you may know, and they'll pretend to be them and request money from you.
11: Also, he says in one scam, they'll send you money and then claim it's an accident and ask you to return the money.
16: Generally, they have used a stolen bank account or credit card to send that money. And when you send them back, they have your information.
11: Just remember, with any financial institution, if you are not the first person to make the contact, it is probably a scam. If you love just reading an old-fashioned newspaper, another one going away next year after more than 2 centuries as an American institution.
17: The Saturday Evening Post, best known for its iconic illustrations by Norman Rockwell, will stop publication of its print edition in the new year. Founded in 1821, the magazine's January issue will be its final print edition, and future issues will be online only. The publishers cited rising production costs, declining advertising revenue, and shifting reader habits. Archives of the Post, including those Rockwell images, will be preserved online. I'm Rory O'Neill.
11: I'm Monica Nelson with your consumer and business news.
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2: President Trump is set to speak both nights of the Republican National Committee's first ever midterm convention in Dallas this week. Here's Tammy Trujillo.
3: Trump was already set to deliver the opening night keynote speech. He'll now also deliver the closing address on night two. Vice President Vance will headline the second night's keynote. Trump said in August that he planned to attend both nights and was raring to go. RNC Chairman Joe Gruters has called the gathering a Trumpapalooza, reflecting its expansive agenda. The program features more than 100 items, including a showcase of candidates in key swing districts and sessions on banning stock trades by lawmakers, federal immigration enforcement, and contrasts between Republican and Democratic policy agendas.
2: Canada hitting back with new tariffs on billions of dollars in American goods, escalating the trade fight with the U.S. The tariffs range from 15 to 50%, covering about $27 billion in U.S. imports. And it's primary day in New Hampshire today. Voters head to the polls to decide who moves forward in the races for Senate, House, and governor. That's politics. I'm Mark Mayfield.
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9: A fourth person has died in Florida from flesh-eating bacteria. Health officials say a person in their late 70s has died in Broward County. Vibrio vulnificus is found in warm seawater and undercooked shellfish. Health officials say the best way to protect yourself is to avoid eating undercooked shellfish and to avoid exposing open wounds to warm salt water. A new survey shows 39% of men say they've tried a health or wellness trend after noticing it on social media. Dr. Peter Bacek with the Cleveland Clinic says it's important for men to make sure the content they're consuming is credible by checking with a doctor.
10: We can help provide guidance on the right types of diet, the right types of exercise, and how to improve sleep, all of these things that are so important.
9: The Cleveland Clinic study also shows about three-quarters of men are motivated to improve their health after seeing health content on the internet. Health update, I'm Sarah Lee Kessler.
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11: The expansion Denver Summit bested top-of-the-table Gotham FC 3-0 on Sunday, ending the defending champion's 10-game unbeaten streak. Meantime, the second-seed Washington Spirit traveled to Providence Park to win on the road against the Portland Thorns 2-1, and the North Carolina Courage routed the Chicago Stars in Chicago 6-0. 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
2: Google is launching an AI voice feature that's available in Gmail, Docs, and more. It's designed to let users ask questions so they can get a quick result from the data in their inbox. It can also help users write drafts on Docs using information from the Gmail inbox. NVIDIA CEO Jensen Huang believes that AI has reached a new threshold of thinking power. He claimed in an online post Sunday that OpenAI's newest ChatGPT model, operating on NVIDIA chips, has achieved AGI, which stands for Artificial General Intelligence. It indicates the software can handle most of the thinking that a regular person can, although OpenAI has not indicated that its latest model has reached that level of operating power. And Apple's next launch event is this week. It marks the first launch event under new CEO John Ternus. Analysts anticipate the company will announce the latest iPhones and Apple Watches that could include Apple's first ever folding phone. The event is set for Wednesday at Apple's headquarters in Cupertino, California. Tech Report, I'm Mark Mayfield.
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3: Roseanne Cash is putting her upcoming tour on hold. The musician postponed three upcoming shows due to what her management team describes as an unexpected medical emergency. New dates have not yet been announced. Sammy Hagar is reacting to Alex Van Halen's latest comment about him.
2: During a recent interview with Brazilian magazine Roadie Crew, Alex was asked about Hagar's 2011 autobiography, Red, My Uncensored Life in Rock. The Van Halen drummer said, I don't know what he wrote, and I don't want to know, adding, in my opinion, Sammy Hagar is a complete idiot. Following the comment, Hagar responded under an Instagram post regarding the quote, saying, this comment and post is so unnecessary at this time in our lives. The former bandmates have been feuding since Hagar published his book. I'm Mark Mayfield.
18: CBS will count down to the 2026 MTV Video Music Awards with two primetime specials hosted by Donnie Wahlberg and Vanessa Lachey. The Best of VMAs, Iconic Vanguard Performances, will air September 13th. The Best of VMAs, Unforgettable Moments, on the 20th, both at 9 p.m. The awards ceremony will take place on the 27th. And congratulations are in order for Ciara and Russell Wilson. The singer and the former NFL quarterback are expecting another baby, their fourth, her fifth. That's entertainment. I'm Daria Alvinger.
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20: A steel beam from the World Trade Center is set to go on display at the White House today as the nation prepares to mark the 25th anniversary of the 9/11 terror attacks. Mark Mayfield with more.
2: The Tunnel to Towers Steel Across America tour is bringing the 16,000-pound beam to the Ellipse. President Trump is expected to deliver remarks. I'm Mark Mayfield.
20: Canada's new tariffs on billions of dollars in American goods are now in effect. We get more from Scott Carr.
5: The tariffs range from 15 to 50%, covering more than $27 billion in U.S. imports. They target products including steel, dairy, appliances, farm equipment, electronics, and paper products. Canadian officials say it's in response to the 50% duties imposed by President Trump on Canadian goods. This has tensions between President Trump and Canadian Prime Minister Mark Carney continue to rise, and with trade talks stalled. In Washington, I'm Scott Carr.
20: It's primary day in New Hampshire. Voters head to the polls today to decide who moves forward in races for the Senate, House, and governor. The Senate race is getting the most attention, with Democratic Senator Jeanne Shaheen not seeking re-election, leaving this seat open. The NTSB has recovered the flight data and audio recorders from the deadly plane crash at Miami International Airport. Speaking Monday from Miami, NTSB Chairwoman Jennifer Homendy said her agency is determined to get to the bottom of what happened.
6: We are deeply, deeply committed to our duty, our responsibilities to determine how this accident occurred, why it happened.
20: Five people were killed, five others injured when an Amazon cargo plane went off the runway while landing Sunday afternoon. The Boeing 767 was coming in from Puerto Rico. I'm Michael Kastner. The family of Celeste Rivas Hernandez is calling for the death penalty for the singer David. Monday would have been the girl's 16th birthday, and today marks 1 year since her remains were found in the trunk of a Tesla in a Hollywood tow yard. Her family tells the California Post the death penalty would be perfect for this kind of human being. New York City Mayor Zoran Mamdani says he will attend Friday's 9/11 remembrance ceremony despite growing criticism. In New York, Sarah Lee Kessler.
19: A petition circulated by some 9/11 victims' families urging Mom Donnie to reconsider has drawn 100,000 signatures.
21: It offends me that he's coming.
19: Former Mayor Rudy Giuliani saying Zoran Mamdani should skip the 9/11 ceremony, accusing him of being too tolerant of radical Islam.
22: I'm proud to be the mayor of this city. I love this city. I love this country.
19: Mayor Mamdani reacting at the West Indian Day Parade. Here's Governor Kathy Hochul, Attorney General Letitia James, and Senator Chuck Schumer.
23: I think it would be more insulting to the vast majority if he did not come. As far as 9/11 is concerned, he represents the city of New York.
24: He should certainly come.
20: A documentary about convicted criminal and Theranos founder Elizabeth Holmes is all the buzz in the worlds of tech, finance, and film. You Can See Everything was screened on Sunday night at the Telluride Film Festival after it was made in secret over 3 years ago. Today, we raise our hand, palm forward, and part fingers as this is a very important day in the sci-fi world. More from Bree Tennis.
25: Today is Star Trek Day, honoring when the first show aired back in 1966. It was a breakthrough as it was a sci-fi show designed for adults. Kirk, Spock, and McCoy led the team. It made the actors household names, even though William Shatner couldn't pull off the Vulcan salute without glue. And for the record, no one ever said, "Beam me up, Scotty." Today, dress up. Consider it a Halloween pregame.
20: I'm Michael Kastner.
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18: Starting in the Midwest and Plains, temperatures will again reach the 90s with some spots nearing 100. Scattered thunderstorms could bring some heavy rain and gusty winds. The Southeast stays hot and humid as temperatures reach the 90s. Quieter in the Northeast, where highs will mainly stay in the 70s and 80s. Along the Gulf Coast from eastern Texas and Louisiana into Mississippi, Alabama, and the Florida Panhandle, scattered showers and thunderstorms are expected with heavy downpours and isolated flash flooding. In the Southwest, the extreme heat continues with Phoenix hitting a high of 110. Monsoonal moisture will bring thunderstorms across Arizona and New Mexico. California will see mainly the 70s and 80s along the coast, the 90s inland, triple digits out in the deserts. The Northwest has a possibility of rain from Washington and Oregon into the northern Rockies, highs in the 60s and 70s. And in Hawaii, Hurricane Lola is a major concern. Heavy rain, flooding, dangerous surf, and strong winds are expected, especially around Kauai and Niihau. That's your national forecast. I'm Tammy Trujillo.
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14: Illinois Radio Network Sports, I'm Matt McCoy. The Bears continue their preparations for Sunday's season opener at Carolina. Meanwhile, the organization is mourning the loss of 1985 Super Bowl champion fullback Matt Sui. He scored the first touchdown in that Super Bowl 20 blowout of the Patriots. Sui passed away over the weekend at the age of 68. Baseball, the Cubs had a 2-1 lead but gave up three in the eighth and lost to Milwaukee 4-3. Matthew Boyd outstanding on the mound but touched up in that eighth. He suffers the loss, manager Craig Counsell.
26: Clearly, for seven innings, he was awesome. The kind of mission was get two hitters out, or he got two hitters for the eighth. Unfortunately, both those guys got on, and then they created a good inning.
14: Pete Crow Armstrong homered in the ninth, but that rally fell short. PCA now with 41 homers on the season. The White Sox had the day off. They're back at it tonight, opening a three-game home series with the Pirates. The Sox have a three-game lead over Cleveland in the American League Central. I'm Matt McCoy, Illinois Radio Network Sports.
11: The NFL season kicks off this week. Experts say Americans are expected to wager nearly $30 billion on games through legal sports books this season. The American Gaming Association says betting remains popular because it gives fans another way to engage with the sport and generate tax revenue for states. Experts do warn about the downsides. Easy access to mobile betting apps can increase the risk of problem gambling and financial losses. Responsible gaming advocates remind bettors to set a budget and only wager what they can afford to lose. An increasing number of people are being scammed through mobile payment apps like Venmo, Zelle, Cash App, and PayPal. Jason Horton with the Oregon Division of Financial Regulation says sometimes they will impersonate someone you know. So please be careful.
16: They'll set up a fake account and they'll impersonate someone you work with, a friend, a landlord, other people you may know, and they'll pretend to be them and request money from you.
11: Also, he says in one scam, they'll send you money and then claim it's an accident and ask you to return the money.
16: Generally, they have used a stolen bank account or a credit card to send that money. And when you send them back, they have your information.
11: Just remember, with any financial institution, if you are not the first person to make the contact, it is probably a scam.
0: If you love just reading an old-fashioned newspaper, another one going away next year after more than two centuries as an American institution.
4: The Saturday Evening Post, best known for its iconic illustrations by Norman Rockwell, will stop publication of its print edition in the new year. Founded in 1821, the magazine's January issue will be its final print edition, and future issues will be online only. The publishers cited rising production costs, declining advertising revenue, and shifting reader habits. Archives of the Post, including those Rockwell images, will be preserved online. I'm Rory O'Neill.
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2: President Trump is set to speak both nights of the Republican National Committee's first ever midterm convention in Dallas this week. Here's Tammy Trujillo.
3: Trump was already set to deliver the opening night keynote speech. He'll now also deliver the closing address on night two. Vice President Vance will headline the second night's keynote. Trump said in August that he planned to attend both nights and was raring to go. RNC Chairman Joe Gruters has called the gathering a Trumpapalooza, reflecting its expansive agenda. The program features more than 100 items, including a showcase of candidates in key swing districts and sessions on banning stock trades by lawmakers, federal immigration enforcement, and contrasts between Republican and Democratic policy agendas.
2: Canada hitting back with new tariffs on billions of dollars in American goods, escalating the trade fight with the U.S. The tariffs range from 15 to 50%, covering about $27 billion in U.S. imports. And it's primary day in New Hampshire today. Voters head to the polls to decide who moves forward in the races for Senate, House, and Governor. That's politics. I'm Mark Mayfield.
8: Here's what's happening.
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32: A fourth person has died in Florida from flesh-eating bacteria. Health officials say a person in their late 70s has died in Broward County. Vibrio vulnificus is found in warm seawater and undercooked shellfish. Health officials say the best way to protect yourself is to avoid eating undercooked shellfish and to avoid exposing open wounds to warm salt water. A new survey shows 39% of men say they've tried a health or wellness trend after noticing it on social media. Dr. Peter Bacek with the Cleveland Clinic says it's important for men to make sure the content they're consuming is credible by checking with a doctor.
33: We can help provide guidance on the right types of diet, the right types of exercise, and how to improve sleep, all of these things that are so important.
32: The Cleveland Clinic study also shows about three quarters of men are motivated to improve their health after seeing health content on the internet. Health update, I'm Sarah Lee Kessler.
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11: The expansion Denver Summit bested top of the table Gotham FC 3-0 on Sunday, ending the defending champions' 10-game unbeaten streak. Meantime, the second seed Washington Spirit traveled to Providence Park to win on the road against the Portland Thorns 2-1, and the North Carolina Courage routed the Chicago Stars in Chicago 6-0. 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
2: Google is launching an AI voice feature that's available in Gmail, Docs, and more. It's designed to let users ask questions so they can get a quick result from the data in their inbox. It can also help users write drafts on Docs using information from the Gmail inbox. NVIDIA CEO Jensen Huang believes that AI has reached a new threshold of thinking power. He claimed in an online post Sunday that OpenAI's newest ChatGPT model, operating on NVIDIA chips, has achieved AGI, which stands for Artificial General Intelligence. It indicates the software can handle most of the thinking that a regular person can, although OpenAI has not indicated that its latest model has reached that level of operating power. And Apple's next launch event is this week. It marks the first launch event under new CEO John Ternus. Analysts anticipate the company will announce the latest iPhones and Apple Watches that could include Apple's first ever folding phone. The event is set for Wednesday at Apple's headquarters in Cupertino, California. Tech Report, I'm Mark Mayfield.
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18: Roseanne Cash is putting her upcoming tour on hold. The musician postponed three upcoming shows due to what her management team describes as an unexpected medical emergency. New dates have not yet been announced. Sammy Hagar is reacting to Alex Van Halen's latest comments about him.
2: During a recent interview with Brazilian magazine Roadie Crew, Alex was asked about Hagar's 2011 autobiography, Red, My Uncensored Life in Rock. The Van Halen drummer said, "I don't know what he wrote, and I don't want to know," adding, "In my opinion, Sammy Hagar is a complete idiot." Following the comment, Hagar responded under an Instagram post regarding the quote, saying, "This comment and post is so unnecessary at this time in our lives." The former bandmates have been feuding since Hagar published his book. I'm Mark Mayfield.
18: CBS will count down to the 2026 MTV Video Music Awards with two primetime specials hosted by Donnie Wahlberg and Vanessa Lachey. The Best of VMA's iconic Vanguard performances will air September 13th. The Best of VMA's Unforgettable Moments on the 20th, both at 9 p.m. The awards ceremony will take place on the 27th. Congratulations are in order for Ciara and Russell Wilson. The singer and the former NFL quarterback are expecting another baby, their fourth, her fifth. That's entertainment. I'm Daria Albinger.
8: 24/7 News on iHeartRadio. Your full update next.
15: On September 12th, the Monster Energy SMX World Championship Playoffs race into Columbus for the first time ever.
5: This is it. It's all the line.
20: 25th anniversary of the 9/11 terror attacks. Mark Mayfield with more.
2: The Tunnel to Towers Steel Across America Tour is bringing the 16,000-pound beam to the Ellipse. President Trump is expected to deliver remarks. I'm Mark Mayfield.
20: Canada's new tariffs on billions of dollars in American goods are now in effect. We get more from Scott Carr.
6: The tariffs range from 15 to 50%, covering more than $27 billion in U.S. imports. They target products including steel, dairy, appliances, farm equipment, electronics, and paper products. Canadian officials say it's in response to the 50% duties imposed by President Trump on Canadian goods. This as tensions between President Trump and Canadian Prime Minister Mark Carney continue to rise, and with trade talks stalled. In Washington, I'm Scott Carr.
20: It's primary day in New Hampshire. Voters head to the polls today to decide who moves forward in races for the Senate, House, and governor. The Senate race is getting the most attention, with Democratic Senator Jeanne Shaheen not seeking re-election, leaving this seat open. BNTSB has recovered the flight data and audio recorders from the deadly plane crash at Miami International Airport. Speaking Monday from Miami, NTSB Chairwoman Jennifer Homendy said, her agency is determined to get to the bottom of what happened.
1: We are deeply, deeply committed to our duty, our responsibilities to determine how this accident occurred, why it happened.
20: Five people were killed, five others injured when an Amazon cargo plane went off the runway while landing Sunday afternoon. The Boeing 767 was coming in from Puerto Rico. I'm Michael Kastner. The family of Celeste Rivas Hernandez is calling for the death penalty for the singer David. Monday would have been the girl's 16th birthday, and today marks 1 year since her remains were found in the trunk of a Tesla in a Hollywood tow yard. Her family tells the California Post the death penalty would be perfect for this kind of human being. New York City Mayor Zoran Mamdani says he will attend Friday's 9/11 remembrance ceremony despite growing criticism. In New York, Sarah Lee Kessler.
7: A petition circulated by some 9/11 victims' families urging Mamdani to reconsider has drawn 100,000 signatures.
9: It offends me that he's coming.
7: Former Mayor Rudy Giuliani saying Zoran Mamdani should skip the 9/11 ceremony, accused

0: accusing him of being too tolerant of radical Islam.
1: I'm proud to be the mayor of this city. I love this city. I love this country.
0: Mayor Mamdani reacting at the West Indian Day Parade. Here's Governor Kathy Hochul, Attorney General Letitia James, and Senator Chuck Schumer.
2: I think it would be more insulting to the vast majority if he did not come. As far as 9/11 is concerned, he represents the city of New York.
3: He should certainly come.
4: A documentary about convicted criminal and Theranos founder Elizabeth Holmes is all the buzz in the worlds of tech, finance, and film. You can see everything was screened on Sunday night at the Telluride Film Festival after it was made in secret over 3 years ago. Today, we raise our hand, palm forward, and part fingers as this is a very important day in the sci-fi world. More from Bree Tennis.
5: Today is Star Trek Day, honoring when the first show aired back in 1966. It was a breakthrough as it was a sci-fi show designed for adults. Kirk, Spock, and McCoy led the team. It made the actors household names, even though William Shatner couldn't pull off the Vulcan salute without glue. And for the record, no one ever said, "Beam me up, Scotty." Today, dress up. Consider it a Halloween pregame.
4: I'm Michael Kastner.
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7: Starting in the Midwest and Plains, temperatures will again reach the 90s with some spots nearing 100. Scattered thunderstorms could bring some heavy rain and gusty winds. The southeast stays hot and humid as temperatures reach the 90s. Quieter in the northeast, where highs will mainly stay in the 70s and 80s. Along the Gulf Coast from eastern Texas and Louisiana into Mississippi, Alabama, and the Florida Panhandle, scattered showers and thunderstorms are expected with heavy downpours and isolated flash flooding. In the southwest, the extreme heat continues with Phoenix hitting a high of 110. Monsoonal moisture will bring thunderstorms across Arizona and New Mexico. California will see mainly the 70s and 80s along the coast, the 90s inland, triple digits out in the deserts. The northwest has a possibility of rain from Washington and Oregon into the northern Rockies, highs in the 60s and 70s. And in Hawaii, Hurricane Lowell is a major concern. Heavy rain, flooding, dangerous surf, and strong winds are expected, especially around Kauai and Niihau. That's your national forecast. I'm Tammy Trujillo.
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8: A record-setting deal in the NFL. The Patriots and Christian Gonzalez agree on a four-year extension worth $135 million. It's the richest deal ever for a defensive back. Gonzalez and the Patriots open the season by visiting the Seahawks tomorrow night. And the 49ers and Rams will play in Australia Thursday. Rams D-tackle Aaron Donald, coming out of retirement, says he feels like he never left. Donald's still unsure if he'll be activated in time for Thursday's opener. Baseball, among the Labor Day action, the Brewers rallied with three in the eighth and then hung on to beat the Cubs 4-3. Milwaukee survives a ninth inning homer by Cubs slugger Pete Crow Armstrong, his 41st of the season and eighth in 10 games. Cubs manager Craig Counsell.
9: You know, in the end, it's a loss. Pete had another nice day. Obviously, just playing at a super high level. Not enough.
8: The Brewers at 89-56 have a game and a half lead on the Dodgers in the battle for home field advantage in the playoffs. LA beat the Reds for their fifth straight win. I'm Matt McCoy.
10: The NFL season kicks off this week. Experts say Americans are expected to wager nearly $30 billion on games through legal sports books this season. The American Gaming Association says betting remains popular because it gives fans another way to engage with the sport and generate tax revenue for states. Experts do warn about the downsides. Easy access to mobile betting apps can increase the risk of problem gambling and financial losses. Responsible gaming advocates remind bettors to set a budget and only wager what they can afford to lose. An increasing number of people are being scammed through mobile payment apps like Venmo, Zelle, Cash App, and PayPal. Jason Horton with the Oregon Division of Financial Regulation says sometimes they will impersonate someone you know, so please be careful.
11: They'll set up a fake account and they'll impersonate someone you work with, a friend, a landlord, other people you may know, and they'll pretend to be them and request money from you.
10: Also, he says in one scam, they'll send you money and then claim it's an accident and ask you to return the money.
11: Generally, they have used a stolen bank account or credit card to send that money. And when you send them back, they have your information.
10: Just remember, with any financial institution, if you are not the first person to make the contact, it is probably a scam. If you love just reading an old-fashioned newspaper, another one going away next year after more than two centuries as an American institution.
12: The Saturday Evening Post, best known for its iconic illustrations by Norman Rockwell, will stop publication of its print edition in the new year. Founded in 1821, the magazine's January issue will be its final print edition, and future issues will be online only. The publisher cited rising production costs, declining advertising revenue, and shifting reader habits. Archives of the Post, including those Rockwell images, will be preserved online. I'm Rory O'Neill.
10: I'm Monica Nelson with your consumer and business news.
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14: 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Also on the card is former WWE champion Jake Hager and the debut of former UFC heavyweight Chris Barnett. 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
15: President Trump is set to speak both nights of the Republican National Committee's first ever midterm convention in Dallas this week. Here's Tammy Trujillo.
7: Trump was already set to deliver the opening night keynote speech. He'll now also deliver the closing address on night two. Vice President Vance will headline the second night's keynote. Trump said in August that he planned to attend both nights and was raring to go. RNC Chairman Joe Gruters has called the gathering a Trumpapalooza, reflecting its expansive agenda. The program features more than 100 items, including a showcase of candidates in key swing districts and sessions on banning stock trades by lawmakers, federal immigration enforcement, and contrasts between Republican and Democratic policy agendas.
15: Canada hitting back with new tariffs on billions of dollars in American goods, escalating the trade fight with the U.S. The tariffs range from 15 to 50%, covering about $27 billion in U.S. imports. And it's primary day in New Hampshire today. Voters head to the polls to decide who moves forward in the races for Senate, House, and governor. That's politics. I'm Mark Mayfield.
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21: A fourth person has died in Florida from flesh-eating bacteria. Health officials say a person in their late 70s has died in Broward County. Vibrio vulnificus is found in warm seawater and undercooked shellfish. Health officials say the best way to protect yourself is to avoid eating undercooked shellfish and to avoid exposing open wounds to warm salt water. A new survey shows 39% of men say they've tried a health or wellness trend after noticing it on social media. Dr. Peter Bacek with the Cleveland Clinic says it's important for men to make sure the content they're consuming is credible by checking with a doctor.
22: We can help provide guidance on the right types of diet, the right types of exercise, and how to improve sleep, all of these things that are so important.
21: The Cleveland Clinic study also shows about three quarters of men are motivated to improve their health after seeing health content on the internet. Health update. I'm Sarah Lee Kessler.
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10: The expansion Denver Summit bested top of the table Gotham FC 3-0 on Sunday, ending the defending champions' 10-game unbeaten streak. Meantime, the second seed Washington Spirit traveled to Providence Park to win on the road against the Portland Thorns 2-1, and the North Carolina Courage routed the Chicago Stars in Chicago 6-0. 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

0: CEO Jensen Huang believes that AI has reached a new threshold of thinking power. He claimed in an online post Sunday that OpenAI's newest ChatGPT model, operating on NVIDIA chips, has achieved AGI, which stands for Artificial General Intelligence. It indicates the software can handle most of the thinking that a regular person can, although OpenAI has not indicated that its latest model has reached that level of operating power. And Apple's next launch event is this week. It marks the first launch event under new CEO John Ternus. Analysts anticipate the company will announce the latest iPhones and Apple Watches that could include Apple's first ever folding phone. The event is set for Wednesday at Apple's headquarters in Cupertino, California. Tech Report, I'm Mark Mayfield.
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2: Roseanne Cash is putting her upcoming tour on hold. The musician postponed three upcoming shows due to what her management team describes as an unexpected medical emergency. New dates have not yet been announced. Sammy Hagar is reacting to Alex Van Halen's latest comments about him.
0: During a recent interview with Brazilian magazine Roadie Crew, Alex was asked about Hagar's 2011 autobiography, Red, My Uncensored Life in Rock. The Van Halen drummer said, "I don't know what he wrote, and I don't want to know," adding, "In my opinion, Sammy Hagar is a complete idiot." Following the comment, Hagar responded under an Instagram post regarding the quote, saying, "This comment and post is so unnecessary at this time in our lives." The former bandmates have been feuding since Hagar published his book. I'm Mark Mayfield.
2: CBS will count down to the 2026 MTV Video Music Awards with two primetime specials hosted by Donnie Wahlberg and Vanessa Lachey. The Best of VMAs Iconic Vanguard Performances will air September 13th. The Best of VMAs Unforgettable Moments on the 20th, both at 9 p.m. The awards ceremony will take place on the 27th. Congratulations are in order for Ciara and Russell Wilson. The singer and the former NFL quarterback are expecting another baby, their fourth, her fifth. That's entertainment. I'm Daria Albinger.
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6: A steel beam from the World Trade Center is set to go on display at the White House today as the nation prepares to mark the 25th anniversary of the 9/11 terror attacks. Mark Mayfield with more.
0: The Tunnel to Towers Steel Across America tour is bringing the 16,000-pound beam to the Ellipse. President Trump is expected to deliver remarks. I'm Mark Mayfield.
6: Canada's new tariffs on billions of dollars in American goods are now in effect. We get more from Scott Carr.
7: The tariffs range from 15 to 50%, covering more than $27 billion in U.S. imports. They target products including steel, dairy, appliances, farm equipment, electronics, and paper products. Canadian officials say it's in response to the 50% duties imposed by President Trump on Canadian goods. This as tensions between President Trump and Canadian Prime Minister Mark Carney continue.

0: rise, and with trade talks stalled. In Washington, I'm Scott Carr.
1: It's primary day in New Hampshire. Voters head to the polls today to decide who moves forward in races for the Senate, House, and governor. The Senate race is getting the most attention, with Democratic Senator Jean Shaheen not seeking re-election, leaving this seat open. The NTSB has recovered the flight data and audio recorders from the deadly plane crash at Miami International Airport. Speaking Monday from Miami, NTSB Chairwoman Jennifer Homendy said her agency is determined to get to the bottom of what happened.
2: We are deeply, deeply committed to our duty, our responsibilities to determine how this accident occurred, why it happened.
1: Five people were killed, five others injured when an Amazon cargo plane went off the runway while landing Sunday afternoon. The Boeing 767 was coming in from Puerto Rico. I'm Michael Kastner. The family of Celeste Rivas Hernandez is calling for the death penalty for the singer David. Monday would have been the girl's 16th birthday, and today marks 1 year since her remains were found in the trunk of a Tesla in a Hollywood tow yard. Her family tells the California Post the death penalty would be perfect for this kind of human being. New York City Mayor Zoran Mamdani says he will attend Friday's 9/11 remembrance ceremony despite growing criticism. In New York, Sarah Lee Kessler.
3: A petition circulated by some 9/11 victims' families urging Mamdani to reconsider has drawn 100,000 signatures.
4: It offends me that he's coming.
3: Former Mayor Rudy Giuliani saying Zoran Mamdani should skip the 9/11 ceremony, accusing him of being too tolerant of radical Islam.
5: I'm proud to be the mayor of this city. I love this city. I love this country.
3: Mayor Mamdani reacting at the West Indian Day Parade. Here's Governor Kathy Hochul, Attorney General Letitia James, and Senator Chuck Schumer.
6: I think it would be more insulting to the vast majority if he did not come. As far as 9/11 is concerned, he represents the city of New York.
7: He should certainly come.
1: A documentary about convicted criminal and Theranos founder Elizabeth Holmes is all the buzz in the worlds of tech, finance, and film. You Can See Everything was screened on Sunday night at the Telluride Film Festival after it was made in secret over 3 years ago. Today, we raise our hand, palm forward, and part fingers, as this is a very important day in the sci-fi world. More from Bree Tennis.
8: Today is Star Trek Day, honoring when the first show aired back in 1966. It was a breakthrough, as it was a sci-fi show designed for adults. Kirk, Spock, and McCoy led the team. It made the actors household names, even though William Shatner couldn't pull off the Vulcan salute without glue. And for the record, no one ever said, "Beam me up, Scotty." Today, dress up. Consider it a Halloween pregame.
1: I'm Michael Kastner.
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10: Starting in the Midwest and Plains, temperatures will again reach the 90s, with some spots nearing 100. Scattered thunderstorms could bring some heavy rain and gusty winds. The Southeast stays hot and humid as temperatures reach the 90s. Quieter in the Northeast, where highs will mainly stay in the 70s and 80s. Along the Gulf Coast, from eastern Texas and Louisiana into Mississippi, Alabama, and the Florida Panhandle, scattered showers and thunderstorms are expected, with heavy downpours and isolated flash flooding. In the Southwest, the extreme heat continues, with Phoenix hitting a high of 110. Monsoonal moisture will bring thunderstorms across Arizona and New Mexico. California will see mainly the 70s and 80s along the coast, the 90s inland, triple digits out in the deserts. The Northwest has a possibility of rain from Washington and Oregon into the northern Rockies, highs in the 60s and 70s. And in Hawaii, Hurricane Lowell is a major concern. Heavy rain, flooding, dangerous surf, and strong winds are expected, especially around Kauai and Niihau. That's your national forecast. I'm Tammy Trujillo.
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11: A record-setting deal in the NFL. The Patriots and Christian Gonzalez agree on a four-year extension worth $135 million. It's the richest deal ever for a defensive back. Gonzalez and the Patriots open the season by visiting the Seahawks tomorrow night. And the 49ers and Rams will play in Australia Thursday. Rams D-tackle Aaron Donald, coming out of retirement, says he feels like he never left. Donald's still unsure if he'll be activated in time for Thursday's opener. Baseball, among the Labor Day action, the Brewers rallied with three in the eighth and then hung on to beat the Cubs 4-3. Milwaukee survives a ninth inning homer by Cubs slugger Pete Crow Armstrong, his 41st of the season and eighth in 10 games. Cubs manager Craig Counsell.
12: You know, in the end, it's a loss. I mean, Pete had another nice day. Obviously,
7: just playing at a super high level. But yeah, not enough.
11: The Brewers at 89-56 have a game and a half lead on the Dodgers in the battle for home field advantage in the playoffs. LA beat the Reds for their fifth straight win. I'm Matt McCoy.
12: The NFL season kicks off this week. Experts say Americans are expected to wager nearly $30 billion on games through legal sports books this season. The American Gaming Association says betting remains popular because it gives fans another way to engage with the sport and generate tax revenue for states. Experts do warn about the downsides. Easy access to mobile betting apps can increase the risk of problem gambling and financial losses. Responsible gaming advocates remind bettors to set a budget and only wager what they can afford to lose. An increasing number of people are being scammed through mobile payment apps like Venmo, Zelle, Cash App, and PayPal. Jason Horton with the Oregon Division of Financial Regulation says sometimes they will impersonate someone you know, so please be careful.
13: They'll set up a fake account and they'll impersonate someone you work with, a friend, a landlord, other people you may know, and they'll pretend to be them and request money from you.
12: Also, he says in one scam, they'll send you money and then claim it's an accident and ask you to return the money.
13: Generally, they have used a stolen bank account or a credit card to send that money. And when you send them back, they have your information.
12: Just remember, with any financial institution, if you are not the first person to make the contact, it is probably a scam. If you love just reading an old-fashioned newspaper, another one going away next year after more than two centuries as an American institution.
14: The Saturday Evening Post, best known for its iconic illustrations by Norman Rockwell, will stop publication of its print edition in the new year. Founded in 1821, the magazine's January issue will be its final print edition, and future issues will be online only. The publishers cited rising production costs, declining advertising revenue, and shifting reader habits. Archives of the Post, including those Rockwell images, will be preserved online. I'm Rory O'Neill.
12: I'm Monica Nelson with your consumer and business news.
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18: President Trump is set to speak both nights of the Republican National Committee's first ever midterm convention in Dallas this week. Here's Tammy Trujillo.
19: Trump was already set to deliver the opening night keynote speech. He'll now also deliver the closing address on night two. Vice President Vance will headline the second night's keynote. Trump said in August that he planned to attend both nights and was raring to go. RNC Chairman Joe Gruters has called the gathering a Trumpapalooza, reflecting its expansive agenda. The program features more than 100 items, including a showcase of candidates in key swing districts and sessions on banning stock trades by lawmakers, federal immigration enforcement, and contrasts between Republican and Democratic policy agendas.
18: Canada hitting back with new tariffs on billions of dollars in American goods, escalating the trade fight with the U.S. The tariffs range from 15 to 50%, covering about $27 billion in U.S. imports. And it's primary day in New Hampshire today. Voters head to the polls to decide who moves forward in the races for Senate, House, and governor. That's politics. I'm Mark Mayfield.
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3: A fourth person has died in Florida from flesh-eating bacteria. Health officials say a person in their late 70s has died in Broward County. Vibrio vulnificus is found in warm seawater and undercooked shellfish. Health officials say the best way to protect yourself is to avoid eating undercooked shellfish and to avoid exposing open wounds to warm salt water. A new survey shows 39% of men say they've tried a health or wellness trend after noticing it on social media. Dr. Peter Bacek with the Cleveland Clinic says it's important for men to make sure the content they're consuming is credible by checking with a doctor.
26: We can help provide guidance on the right types of diet, the right types of exercise, and how to improve sleep, all of these things that are so important.
3: The Cleveland Clinic study also shows about three quarters of men are motivated to improve their health after seeing health content on the internet. Health update, I'm Sarah Lee Kessler.
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12: The expansion Denver Summit bested top-of-the-table Gotham FC 3-0 on Sunday, ending the defending champion's 10-game unbeaten streak. Meantime, the second-seed Washington Spirit traveled to Providence Park to win on the road against the Portland Thorns 2-1, and the North Carolina Courage routed the Chicago Stars in Chicago 6-0. 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
18: Google is launching an AI voice feature that's available in Gmail, Docs, and more. It's designed to let users ask questions so they can get a quick result from the data in their inbox. It can also help users write drafts on Docs using information from the Gmail inbox. NVIDIA CEO Jensen Huang believes that AI has reached a new threshold of thinking power. He claimed in an online post Sunday that OpenAI's newest ChatGPT model, operating on NVIDIA chips, has achieved AGI, which stands for Artificial General Intelligence. It indicates the software can handle most of the thinking that a regular person can, although OpenAI has not indicated that its latest model has reached that level of operating power. And Apple's next launch event is this week. It marks the first launch event under new CEO John Ternus. Analysts anticipate the company will announce the latest iPhones and Apple Watches that could include Apple's first ever folding phone. The event is set for Wednesday at Apple's headquarters in Cupertino, California. Tech Report, I'm Mark Mayfield.
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19: Roseanne Cash is putting her upcoming tour on hold. The musician postponed three upcoming shows due to what her management team describes as an unexpected medical emergency. New dates have not yet been announced. Sammy Hagar is reacting to Alex Van Halen's latest comment about him.
18: During a recent interview with Brazilian magazine Roadie Crew, Alex was asked about Hagar's 2011 autobiography, Red, My Uncensored Life in Rock. The Van Halen drummer said, "I don't know what he wrote, and I don't want to know," adding, "In my opinion, Sammy Hagar is a complete idiot." Following the comment, Hagar responded under an Instagram post regarding the quote, saying, "This comment and post is so unnecessary at this time in our lives." The former bandmates have been feuding since Hagar published his book. I'm Mark Mayfield.
19: CBS will count down to the 2026 MTV Video Music Awards with two primetime specials hosted by Donnie Wahlberg and Vanessa Lachey. The Best of VMAs Iconic Vanguard Performances will air September 13th. The Best of VMAs Unforgettable Moments on the 20th, both at 9 p.m. The awards ceremony will take place on the 27th. And congratulations are in order for Ciara and Russell Wilson. The singer and the former NFL quarterback are expecting another baby, their fourth per fifth. That's entertainment. I'm Daria Albinger.
20: 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Up-to-date headlines. Coming up next in 60 seconds.
0: We know you're loving the new...
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1: A steel beam from the World Trade Center is set to go on display at the White House today as the nation prepares to mark the 25th anniversary of the 9/11 terror attacks. Mark Mayfield with more.
2: The Tunnel to Towers Steel Across America tour is bringing the 16,000-pound beam to the Ellipse. President Trump is expected to deliver remarks. I'm Mark Mayfield.
1: Canada's new tariffs on billions of dollars in American goods are now in effect. We get more from Scott Carr.
4: The tariffs range from 15 to 50%, covering more than $27 billion in U.S. imports. They target products including steel, dairy, appliances, farm equipment, electronics, and paper products. Canadian officials say it's in response to the 50% duties imposed by President Trump on Canadian goods. This as tensions between President Trump and Canadian Prime Minister Mark Carney continue to rise, and with trade talks stalled. In Washington, I'm Scott Carr.
1: It's primary day in New Hampshire. Voters head to the polls today to decide who moves forward in races for the Senate, House, and governor. The Senate race is getting the most attention, with Democratic Senator Jeanne Shaheen not seeking re-election, leaving this seat open. The NTSB has recovered the flight data and audio recorders from the deadly plane crash at Miami International Airport. Speaking Monday from Miami, NTSB Chairwoman Jennifer Homendy said her agency is determined to get to the bottom of what happened.
5: We are deeply, deeply committed to our duty, our responsibilities to determine how this accident occurred, why it happened.
1: Five people were killed, five others injured when an Amazon cargo plane went off the runway while landing Sunday afternoon. The Boeing 767 was coming in from Puerto Rico. I'm Michael Kastner. The family of Celeste Rivas Hernandez is calling for the death penalty for the singer David. Monday would have been the girl's 16th birthday, and today marks 1 year since her remains were found in the trunk of a Tesla in a Hollywood tow yard. Her family tells the California Post the death penalty would be perfect for this kind of human being. New York City Mayor Zoran Mamdani says he will attend Friday's 9/11 remembrance ceremony despite growing criticism. In New York, Sarah Lee Kessler.
3: A petition circulated by some 9/11 victims' families urging Mamdani to reconsider has drawn 100,000 signatures.
22: It offends me that he's coming.
3: Former Mayor Rudy Giuliani saying Zoran Mamdani should skip the 9/11 ceremony, accusing him of being too tolerant of radical Islam.
23: I'm proud to be the mayor of this city. I love this city. I love this country.
3: Mayor Mamdani reacting at the West Indian Day Parade. Here's Governor Kathy Hochul, Attorney General Letitia James, and Senator Chuck Schumer.
6: I think it'd be more insulting to the vast majority if he did not come. As far as 9/11 is concerned, he represents the city of New York.
25: He should certainly come.
1: A documentary about convicted criminal and Theranos founder Elizabeth Holmes is all the buzz in the worlds of tech, finance, and film. You Can See Everything was screened on Sunday night at the Telluride Film Festival after it was made in secret over 3 years ago. Today, we raise our hand, palm forward, and part fingers as this is a very important day in the sci-fi world. More from Bree Tennis.
7: Today is Star Trek Day, honoring when the first show aired back in 1966. It was a breakthrough as it was a sci-fi show designed for adults. Kirk, Spock, and McCoy led the team. It made the actors household names, even though William Shatner couldn't pull off the Vulcan salute without glue. And for the record, no one ever said, "Beam me up, Scotty." Today, dress up. Consider it a Halloween pregame.
1: I'm Michael Kastner.
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19: Starting in the Midwest and Plains, temperatures will again reach the 90s with some spots nearing 100. Scattered thunderstorms could bring some heavy rain and gusty winds. The Southeast stays hot and humid as temperatures reach the 90s. Quieter in the Northeast, where highs will mainly stay in the 70s and 80s. Along the Gulf Coast from eastern Texas and Louisiana into Mississippi, Alabama, and the Florida Panhandle, scattered showers and thunderstorms are expected with heavy downpours and isolated flash flooding. In the Southwest, the extreme heat continues with Phoenix hitting a high of 110. Monsoonal moisture will bring thunderstorms across Arizona and New Mexico. California will see mainly the 70s and 80s along the coast, the 90s inland, triple digits out in the deserts. The Northwest has a possibility of rain from Washington and Oregon into the Northern Rockies, highs in the 60s and 70s. And in Hawaii, Hurricane Lowell is a major concern. Heavy rain, flooding, dangerous surf, and strong winds are expected, especially around Kauai and Niihau. That's your national forecast. I'm Tammy Trujillo.
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8: A record-setting deal in the NFL. The Patriots and Christian Gonzalez agree on a four-year extension worth $135 million. It's the richest deal ever for a defensive back. Gonzalez and the Patriots open the season by visiting the Seahawks tomorrow night. And the 49ers and Rams will play in Australia Thursday. Rams D-tackle Aaron Donald, coming out of retirement, says he feels like he never left. Donald's still unsure if he'll be activated in time for Thursday's opener. Baseball, among the Labor Day action, the Brewers rallied with three in the eighth and then hung on to beat the Cubs 4-3. Milwaukee survives a ninth inning homer by Cubs slugger Pete Crow Armstrong, his 41st of the season and eighth in 10 games. Cubs manager Craig Counsell:
10: you know, in the end, it's a loss. Pete had another nice day. Obviously, just playing at a super high level. Not enough.
8: The Brewers at 89-56 have a game and a half lead on the Dodgers in the battle for home field advantage in the playoffs. LA beat the Reds for their fifth straight win. I'm Matt McCoy.
12: The NFL season kicks off this week. Experts say Americans are expected to wager nearly $30 billion on games through legal sports books this season. The American Gaming Association says betting remains popular because it gives fans another way to engage with the sport and generate tax revenue for states. Experts do warn about the downsides. Easy access to mobile betting apps can increase the risk of problem gambling and financial losses. Responsible gaming advocates remind bettors to set a budget and only wager what they can afford to lose. An increasing number of people are being scammed through mobile payment apps like Venmo, Zelle, Cash App, and PayPal. Jason Horton with the Oregon Division of Financial Regulation says sometimes they will impersonate someone you know, so please be careful.
11: They'll set up a fake account and they'll impersonate someone you work with, a friend, a landlord, other people you may know, and they'll pretend to be them and request money from you.
12: Also, he says in one scam, they'll send you money and then claim it's an accident and ask you to return the money.
11: Generally, they have used a stolen bank account or a credit card to send that money. And when you send them back, they have your information.
12: Just remember, with any financial institution, if you are not the first person to make the contact, it is probably a scam. If you love just reading an old-fashioned newspaper, another one going away next year after more than two centuries as an American institution.
13: The Saturday Evening Post, best known for its iconic illustrations by Norman Rockwell, will stop publication of its print edition in the new year. Founded in 1821, the magazine's January issue will be its final print edition, and future issues will be online only. The publishers cited rising production costs, declining advertising revenue, and shifting reader habits. Archives of the Post, including those Rockwell images, will be preserved online. I'm Rory O'Neill.
12: I'm Monica Nelson with your consumer and business news.
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9: 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Also on the card is former WWE champion Jake Hager and the debut of former UFC heavyweight Chris Barnett. 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
14: President Trump is set to speak both nights of the Republican National Committee's first ever midterm convention in Dallas this week. Here's Tammy Trujillo.
19: Trump was already set to deliver the opening night keynote speech. He'll now also deliver the closing address on night two. Vice President Vance will headline the second night's keynote. Trump said in August that he planned to attend both nights and was raring to go. RNC Chairman Joe Gruters has called the gathering a Trumpapalooza, reflecting its expansive agenda. The program features more than 100 items, including a showcase of candidates in key swing districts and sessions on banning stock trades by lawmakers, federal immigration enforcement, and contrasts between Republican and Democratic policy agendas.
14: Canada hitting back with new tariffs on billions of dollars in American goods, escalating the trade fight with the U.S. The tariffs range from 15 to 50%, covering about $27 billion in U.S. imports. And it's primary day in New Hampshire today. Voters head to the polls to decide who moves forward in the races for Senate, House, and Governor. That's politics. I'm Mark Mayfield.
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3: A fourth person has died in Florida from flesh-eating bacteria. Health officials say a person in their late 70s has died in Broward County. Vibrio vulnificus is found in warm seawater and undercooked shellfish. Health officials say the best way to protect yourself is to avoid eating undercooked shellfish and to avoid exposing open wounds to warm salt water. A new survey shows 39% of men say they've tried a health or wellness trend after noticing it on social media. Dr. Peter Bacek with the Cleveland Clinic says it's important for men to make sure the content they're consuming is credible by checking with a doctor.
27: We can help provide guidance on the right types of diet, the right types of exercise, and how to improve sleep, all of these things that are so important.
3: The Cleveland Clinic study also shows about 3/4 of men are motivated to improve their health after seeing health content on the internet. Health update. I'm Sarah Lee Kessler.
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14: Google is launching an AI voice feature that's available in Gmail, Docs, and more. It's designed to let users ask questions so they can get a quick result from the data in their inbox. It can also help users write drafts on Docs using information from the Gmail inbox. NVIDIA CEO Jensen Huang believes that AI has reached a new threshold of thinking power. He claimed in an online post Sunday that OpenAI's newest ChatGPT model, operating on NVIDIA chips, has achieved AGI, which stands for Artificial General Intelligence. It indicates the software can handle most of the thinking that a regular person can, although OpenAI has not indicated that its latest model has reached that level of operating power. And Apple's next launch event is this week. It marks the first launch event under new CEO John Ternus. Analysts anticipate the company will announce the latest iPhones and Apple Watches that could include Apple's first ever folding phone. The event is set for Wednesday at Apple's headquarters in Cupertino, California. Tech Report, I'm Mark Mayfield.
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19: Roseanne Cash is putting her upcoming tour on hold. The musician postponed three upcoming shows due to what her management team describes as an unexpected medical emergency. New dates have not yet been announced. Sammy Hagar is reacting to Alex Van Halen's latest comments about him.
14: During a recent interview with Brazilian magazine Roadie Crew, Alex was asked about Hagar's 2011 autobiography, Red, My Uncensored Life in Rock. The Van Halen drummer said, "I don't know what he wrote, and I don't want to know," adding, "In my opinion, Sammy Hagar is a complete idiot." Following the comment, Hagar responded under an Instagram post regarding the quote, saying, "This comment and post is so unnecessary at this time in our lives." The former bandmates have been feuding since Hagar published his book. I'm Mark Mayfield.
19: CBS will count down to the 2026 MTV Video Music Awards with two primetime specials hosted by Donnie Wahlberg and Vanessa Lachey. The Best of VMAs Iconic Vanguard Performances will air September 13th. The Best of VMAs Unforgettable Moments on the 20th, both at 9 p.m. The awards ceremony will take place on the 27th. And congratulations are in order for Ciara and Russell Wilson. The singer and the former NFL quarterback are expecting another baby, their fourth, her fifth. That's entertainment. I'm Daria Albinger.
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0: 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Also on the card is former WWE champion Jake Hager and the debut of former UFC heavyweight Chris Barnett. 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
1: Canada's new tariffs on billions of dollars in American goods are now in effect, marking a step up in the trade war with the U.S. The tariffs kicked in just after midnight and range from 15% to 50%, covering some $27 billion in U.S. imports. They target products including steel, dairy, appliances, farm equipment, electronics, and paper products. Canada says the tariffs are in response to the 50% duties imposed by President Trump on Canadian goods. The NTSB has recovered the flight data and audio recorders from the deadly plane crash at Miami International Airport. More from Mark Mayfield.
2: Speaking Monday from Miami, NTSB Chairwoman Jennifer Homendy said her agency is determined to get to the bottom of what happened.
4: We are deeply, deeply committed to our duty, our responsibilities to determine how this accident occurred, why it happened.
2: Five people were killed and five others injured when an Amazon cargo plane went off the runway while landing Sunday afternoon. The Boeing 767 was coming in from Puerto Rico. Homendy said it struck a van with several people inside, then struck a Toyota Corolla while sliding 1,500 feet past the paved surface.
1: A steel beam from the World Trade Center will be going on display later today at the White House as the nation prepares to mark the 25th anniversary of the 9/11 terror attacks. The Tunnel to Towers Steel Across America tour is bringing the 16,000-pound beam to the Ellipse. It's primary day in New Hampshire today. More from Scott Carr.
5: Voters head to the polls in the Granite State to decide who'll move forward in races for the Senate, House, and governor. The race for the U.S. Senate seat held by Jeanine Shaneen is getting most attention, with Democratic Congressman Chris Pappas emerging as the Democratic frontrunner. While on the Republican side, John E. Sununu has the benefit of strong statewide name recognition.
1: Stock futures are falling to start the shortened week. I'm Michael Kastner. A coastal flood advisory remains in place for big chunks of Southern California. Over the weekend, multiple coastal communities were inundated with seawater as the tail end of a tropical storm pushed waves to the shore. Big, powerful waves are combining with high tides to cause minor flooding in various parts of the Southland. That will be the case until late tonight. The family of Celeste Rivas Hernandez is calling for the death penalty for singer David. Daniel Martindale with more.
17: Today would have been the girl's 16th birthday, and Tuesday marks 1 year since her remains were found in the trunk of a Tesla in a Hollywood tow yard. Her family tells the California Post the death penalty would be perfect for this kind of human being. David, whose real name is David Burke, is accused of having a sexual relationship with the 14-year-old, killing her after she threatened to come forward, and dismembering her body. The family also calls Burke devoid of feelings and without conscience. The LA County District Attorney's Office is weighing whether to pursue the death penalty against Burke if he's convicted. I'm Daniel Martindale.
1: A plane bound for Miami is missing. The Aircraft Accident Investigation Authority says a Piper PA-34 left the Bahamas but never arrived at Miami Executive Airport as scheduled on Monday. The Coast Guard and the Royal Bahamas Defense Force are looking for it, and Coast Guard officials believe it may have crashed in the water off the Bahamas. Four people from South Florida were on board. Family members say they're an elderly couple and two adult grandchildren in their 20s. Two social media influencers will have to sit out the rest of the U.S. Open in New York after posting their credentials online. Sarah Lee Kessler with more.
3: Meg Radice and Audrey Joggins were booted from the U.S. Open last week after sharing photos of themselves to their social media account, The VIP List. The pair, who claim they're diehard tennis fans, complained to TMZ that all they were doing was showing how hot they looked with their credentials.
1: I'm Michael Kastner.
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19: Starting in the Midwest and Plains, temperatures will again reach the 90s with some spots nearing 100. Scattered thunderstorms could bring some heavy rain and gusty winds. The Southeast stays hot and humid as temperatures reach the 90s. Quieter in the Northeast, where highs will mainly stay in the 70s and 80s. Along the Gulf Coast from eastern Texas and Louisiana into Mississippi, Alabama, and the Florida Panhandle, scattered showers and thunderstorms are expected with heavy downpours and isolated flash flooding. In the Southwest, the extreme heat continues, with Phoenix hitting a high of 110. Monsoonal moisture will bring thunderstorms across Arizona and New Mexico. California will see mainly the 70s and 80s along the coast, the 90s inland, triple digits out in the deserts. The Northwest has a possibility of rain from Washington and Oregon into the northern Rockies, highs in the 60s and 70s. And in Hawaii, Hurricane Lowell is a major concern. Heavy rain, flooding, dangerous surf, and strong winds are expected, especially around Kauai and Niihau. That's your national forecast. I'm Tammy Trujillo.
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8: A record-setting deal in the NFL. The Patriots and Christian Gonzalez agree on a four-year extension worth $135 million. It's the richest deal ever for a defensive back. Gonzalez and the Patriots open the season by visiting the Seahawks tomorrow night. And the 49ers and Rams will play in Australia Thursday. Rams D-tackle Aaron Donald, coming out of retirement, says he feels like he never left. Donald's still unsure if he'll be activated in time for Thursday's opener. Baseball, among the Labor Day action, the Brewers rallied with three in the eighth and then hung on to beat the Cubs 4-3. Milwaukee survives a ninth inning homer by Cubs slugger Pete Crow Armstrong, his 41st of the season and eighth in 10 games. Cubs manager Craig Counsell:
6: you know, in the end, it's a loss. Pete had another nice day. Obviously, just playing at a super high level. Not enough.
8: The Brewers at 89-56 have a game and a half lead on the Dodgers in the battle for home field advantage in the playoffs. LA beat the Reds for their fifth straight win. I'm Matt McCoy.
12: The NFL season kicks off this week. Experts say Americans are expected to wager nearly $30 billion on games through legal sports books this season. The American Gaming Association says betting remains popular because it gives fans another way to engage with the sport and generate tax revenue for states. Experts do warn about the downsides. Easy access to mobile betting apps can increase the risk of problem gambling and financial losses. Responsible gaming advocates remind bettors to set a budget and only wager what they can afford to lose. An increasing number of people are being scammed through mobile payment apps like Venmo, Zelle, Cash App, and PayPal. Jason Horton with the Oregon Division of Financial Regulation says sometimes they will impersonate someone you know, so please be careful.
11: They'll set up a fake account and they'll impersonate someone you work with, a friend, a landlord, other people you may know, and they'll pretend to be them and request money from you.
12: Also, he says in one scam, they'll send you money and then claim it's an accident and ask you to return the money.
11: Generally, they have used a stolen bank account or a credit card to send that money. And when you send them back, they have your information.
12: Just remember, with any financial institution, if you are not the first person to make the contact, it is probably a scam. If you love just reading an old-fashioned newspaper, another one going away next year after more than two centuries as an American institution.
13: The Saturday Evening Post, best known for its iconic illustrations by Norman Rockwell, will stop publication of its print edition in the new year. Founded in 1821, the magazine's January issue will be its final print edition, and future issues will be online only. The publishers cited rising production costs, declining advertising revenue, and shifting reader habits. Archives of the Post, including those Rockwell images, will be preserved online. I'm Rory O'Neill.
12: I'm Monica Nelson with your consumer and business news.
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14: President Trump is set to speak both nights of the Republican National Committee's first ever midterm convention in Dallas this week. Here's Tammy Trujillo.
19: Trump was already set to deliver the opening night keynote speech. He'll now also deliver the closing address on night two. Vice President Vance will headline the second night's keynote. Trump said in August that he planned to attend both nights and was raring to go. RNC Chairman Joe Gruters has called the gathering a Trumpapalooza, reflecting its expansive agenda. The program features more than 100 items, including a showcase of candidates in key swing districts and sessions on banning stock trades by lawmakers, federal immigration enforcement, and contrasts between Republican and Democratic policy agendas.
14: Canada hitting back with new tariffs on billions of dollars in American goods, escalating the trade fight with the U.S. The tariffs range from 15 to 50%, covering about $27 billion in U.S. imports. And it's primary day in New Hampshire today. Voters head to the polls to decide who moves forward in the races for Senate, House, and governor. That's politics. I'm Mark Mayfield.
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3: A fourth person has died in Florida from flesh-eating bacteria. Health officials say a person in their late 70s has died in Broward County. Vibrio vulnificus is found in warm seawater and undercooked shellfish. Health officials say the best way to protect yourself is to avoid eating undercooked shellfish and to avoid exposing open wounds to warm salt water. A new survey shows 39% of men say they've tried a health or wellness trend after noticing it on social media. Dr. Peter Bacek with the Cleveland Clinic says it's important for men to make sure the content they're consuming is credible by checking with a doctor.
27: We can help provide guidance on the right types of diet, the right types of exercise, and how to improve sleep, all of these things that are so important.
3: The Cleveland Clinic study also shows about three quarters of men are motivated to improve their health after seeing health content on the internet. Health update, I'm Sarah Lee Kessler.
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12: The expansion Denver Summit bested top-of-the-table Gotham FC 3-0 on Sunday, ending the defending champions' 10-game unbeaten streak. 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
14: Google is launching an AI voice feature that's available in Gmail, Docs, and more. It's designed to let users ask questions so they can get a quick result from the data in their inbox. It can also help users write drafts on Docs using information from the Gmail inbox. NVIDIA CEO Jensen Huang believes that AI has reached a new threshold of thinking power. He claimed in an online post Sunday that OpenAI's newest ChatGPT model, operating on NVIDIA chips, has achieved AGI, which stands for Artificial General Intelligence. It indicates the software can handle most of the thinking that a regular person can, although OpenAI has not indicated that its latest model has reached that level of operating power. And Apple's next launch event is this week. It marks the first launch event under new CEO John Ternus. Analysts anticipate the company will announce the latest iPhones and Apple Watches that could include Apple's first ever folding phone. The event is set for Wednesday at Apple's headquarters in Cupertino, California. Tech Report, I'm Mark Mayfield.
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19: Roseanne Cash is putting her upcoming tour on hold. The musician postponed three upcoming shows due to what her management team describes as an unexpected medical emergency. New dates have not yet been announced. Sammy Hagar is reacting to Alex Van Halen's latest comments about him.
14: During a recent interview with Brazilian magazine Roadie Crew, Alex was asked about Hagar's 2011 autobiography, Red, My Uncensored Life in Rock. The Van Halen drummer said, I don't know what he wrote, and I don't want to know, adding, in my opinion, Sammy Hagar is a complete idiot. Following the comment, Hagar responded under an Instagram post regarding the quote, saying, this comment and post is so unnecessary at this time in our lives. The former bandmates have been feuding since Hagar published his book. I'm Mark Mayfield.
0: CBS will count down to the 2026 MTV Video Music Awards with two primetime specials hosted by Donnie Wahlberg and Vanessa Lachey. The Best of VMAs, Iconic Vanguard Performances, will air September 13th. The Best of VMAs, Unforgettable Moments on the 20th, both at 9 p.m. The awards ceremony will take place on the 27th. And congratulations are in order for Ciara and Russell Wilson. The singer and the former NFL quarterback are expecting another baby, their fourth, her fifth. That's entertainment. I'm Daria Albinger.
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25: 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Also on the card is former WWE champion Jake Hager and the debut of former UFC heavyweight Chris Barnett. 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
1: Canada's new tariffs on billions of dollars in American goods are now in effect, marking a step up in the trade war with the U.S. The tariffs kicked in just after midnight and range from 15 to 50%, covering some $27 billion in U.S. imports. They target products including steel, dairy, appliances, farm equipment, electronics, and paper products. Canada says the tariffs are in response to the 50% duties imposed by President Trump on Canadian goods. The NTSB has recovered the flight data and audio recorders from the deadly plane crash at Miami International Airport. More from Mark Mayfield.
2: Speaking Monday from Miami, NTSB Chairwoman Jennifer Homendy said her agency is determined to get to the bottom of what happened.
18: We are deeply, deeply committed to our duty, our responsibilities to determine how this accident occurred, why it happened.
2: Five people were killed and five others injured when an Amazon cargo plane went off the runway while landing Sunday afternoon. The Boeing 767 was coming in from Puerto Rico. Homendy said it struck a van with several people inside, then struck a Toyota Corolla while sliding 1,500 feet past the paved surface.
1: A steel beam from the World Trade Center will be going on display later today at the White House as the nation prepares to mark the 25th anniversary of the 9/11 terror attacks. The Tunnel to Tower Steel Across America tour is bringing the 16,000-pound beam to the ellipse. It's primary day in New Hampshire today. More from Scott Carr.
5: Voters head to the polls in the Granite State to decide who'll move forward in races for the Senate, House, and governor. The race for the U.S. Senate seat held by Jeanine Shaneen is getting most attention, with Democratic Congressman Chris Pappas emerging as the Democratic frontrunner. While on the Republican side, John E. Sununu has the benefit of strong statewide name recognition.
1: Stock futures are falling to start the shortened week. I'm Michael Kastner. A coastal flood advisory remains in place for big chunks of Southern California. Over the weekend, multiple coastal communities were inundated with seawater as the tail end of a tropical storm pushed waves to the shore. Big, powerful waves are combining with high tides to cause minor flooding in various parts of the Southland. That will be the case until late tonight. The family of Celeste Rivas Hernandez is calling for the death penalty for singer David. Daniel Martindale with more.
6: Today would have been the girl's 16th birthday, and Tuesday marks 1 year since her remains were found in the trunk of a Tesla in a Hollywood tow yard. Her family tells the California Post the death penalty would be perfect for this kind of human being. David, whose real name is David Burke, is accused of having a sexual relationship with the 14-year-old, killing her after she threatened to come forward, and dismembering her body. The family also calls Burke devoid of feelings and without conscience. The LA County District Attorney's Office is weighing whether to pursue the death penalty against Burke if he's convicted. I'm Daniel Martindale.
1: A plane bound for Miami is missing. The Aircraft Accident Investigation Authority says a Piper PA-34 left the Bahamas but never arrived at Miami Executive Airport as scheduled on Monday. The Coast Guard and the Royal Bahamas Defense Force are looking for it, and Coast Guard officials believe it may have crashed in the water off the Bahamas. Four people from South Florida were on board. Family members say they're an elderly couple and two adult grandchildren in their 20s. Two social media influencers will have to sit out the rest of the U.S. Open in New York after posting their credentials online. Sarah Lee Kessler with more.
3: Meg Radice and Audrey Joggins were booted from the U.S. Open last week after sharing photos of themselves to their social media account, The VIP List. The pair, who claim they're diehard tennis fans, complained to TMZ that all they were doing was showing how hot they looked with their credentials.
1: I'm Michael Kastner.
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19: Starting in the Midwest and Plains, temperatures will again reach the 90s, with some spots nearing 100. Scattered thunderstorms could bring some heavy rain and gusty winds.

0: home field advantage in the playoffs. LA beat the Reds for their fifth straight win. I'm Matt McCoy.
1: The NFL season kicks off this week. Experts say Americans are expected to wager nearly $30 billion on games through legal sports books this season. The American Gaming Association says betting remains popular because it gives fans another way to engage with the sport and generate tax revenue for states. Experts do warn about the downsides. Easy access to mobile betting apps can increase the risk of problem gambling and financial losses. Responsible gaming advocates remind bettors to set a budget and only wager what they can afford to lose. An increasing number of people are being scammed through mobile payment apps like Venmo, Zelle, Cash App, and PayPal. Jason Horton with the Oregon Division of Financial Regulation says sometimes they will impersonate someone you know, so please be careful.
2: They'll set up a fake account and they'll impersonate someone you work with, a friend, a landlord, other people you may know, and they'll pretend to be them and request money from you.
1: Also, he says in one scam, they'll send you money and then claim it's an accident and ask you to return the money.
2: Generally, they have used a stolen bank account or a credit card to send that money. And when you send them back, they have your information.
1: Just remember, with any financial institution, if you are not the first person to make the contact, it is probably a scam. If you love just reading an old-fashioned newspaper, another one going away next year after more than two centuries as an American institution.
3: The Saturday Evening Post, best known for its iconic illustrations by Norman Rockwell, will stop publication of its print edition in the new year. Founded in 1821, the magazine's January issue will be its final print edition, and future issues will be online only. The publishers cited rising production costs, declining advertising revenue, and shifting reader habits. Archives of the Post, including those Rockwell images, will be preserved online. I'm Rory O'Neill.
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8: President Trump is set to speak both nights of the Republican National Committee's first ever midterm convention in Dallas this week. Here's Tammy Trujillo.
9: Trump was already set to deliver the opening night keynote speech. He'll now also deliver the closing address on night two. Vice President Vance will headline the second night's keynote. Trump said in August that he planned to attend both nights and was raring to go. RNC Chairman Joe Gruters has called the gathering a Trumpapalooza, reflecting its expansive agenda. The program features more than 100 items, including a showcase of candidates in key swing districts and sessions on banning stock trades by lawmakers, federal immigration enforcement, and contrasts between Republican and Democratic policy agendas.
8: Canada hitting back with new tariffs on billions of dollars in American goods, escalating the trade fight with the U.S. The tariffs range from 15 to 50%, covering about $27 billion in U.S. imports. And it's primary day in New Hampshire today. Voters head to the polls to decide who moves forward in the races for Senate, House, and governor. That's politics. I'm Mark Mayfield.
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2: A fourth person has died in Florida from flesh-eating bacteria. Health officials say a person in their late 70s has died in Broward County. Vibrio vulnificus is found in warm seawater and undercooked shellfish. Health officials say the best way to protect yourself is to avoid eating undercooked shellfish and to avoid exposing open wounds to warm salt water. A new survey shows 39% of men say they've tried a health or wellness trend after noticing it on social media. Dr. Peter Bacek with the Cleveland Clinic says it's important for men to make sure the content they're consuming is credible by checking with a doctor.
3: We can help provide guidance on the right types of diet, the right types of exercise, and how to improve sleep, all of these things that are so important.
2: The Cleveland Clinic study also shows about 3/4 of men are motivated to improve their health after seeing health content on the internet. Health update, I'm Sarah Lee Kessler.
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4: The expansion Denver Summit bested top-of-the-table Gotham FC 3-0 on Sunday, ending the defending champions' 10-game unbeaten streak. Meantime, the second-seed Washington Spirit traveled to Providence Park to win on the road against the Portland Thorns 2-1, and the North Carolina Courage routed the Chicago Stars in Chicago 6-0. 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
8: 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It can also help users write drafts on Docs using information from the Gmail inbox. NVIDIA CEO Jensen Huang believes that AI has reached a new threshold of thinking power. He claimed in an online post Sunday that OpenAI's newest ChatGPT model, operating on NVIDIA chips, has achieved AGI, which stands for Artificial General Intelligence. It indicates the software can handle most of the thinking that a regular person can, although OpenAI has not indicated that its latest model has reached that level of operating power. And Apple's next launch event is this week. It marks the first launch event under new CEO John Ternus. Analysts anticipate the company will announce the latest iPhones and Apple Watches that could include Apple's first ever folding phone. The event is set for Wednesday at Apple's headquarters in Cupertino, California. Tech Report, I'm Mark Mayfield.
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9: Roseanne Cash is putting her upcoming tour on hold. The musician postponed 3 upcoming shows due to what her management team describes as an unexpected medical emergency. New dates have not yet been announced. Sammy Hagar is reacting to Alex Van Halen's latest comments about him.
8: During a recent interview with Brazilian magazine Roadie Crew, Alex was asked about Hagar's 2011 autobiography, Red, My Uncensored Life in Rock. The Van Halen drummer said, I don't know what he wrote, and I don't want to know, adding, in my opinion, Sammy Hagar is a complete idiot. Following the comment, Hagar responded under an Instagram post regarding the quote, saying, this comment and post is so unnecessary at this time in our lives. The former bandmates have been feuding since Hagar published his book. I'm Mark Mayfield.
9: CBS will count down to the 2026 MTV Video Music Awards with two primetime specials hosted by Donnie Wahlberg and Vanessa Lachey. The Best of VMAs, Iconic Vanguard Performances, will air September 13th. The Best of VMAs, Unforgettable Moments on the 20th, both at 9 p.m. The awards ceremony will take place on the 27th. And congratulations are in order for Ciara and Russell Wilson. The singer and the former NFL quarterback are expecting another baby, their fourth, her fifth. That's entertainment. I'm Daria Albinger.
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1: Canada's new tariffs on billions of dollars in American goods are now in effect, marking a step up in the trade war with the U.S. The tariffs kicked in just after midnight and range from 15 to 50%, covering some $27 billion in U.S. imports. They target products including steel, dairy, appliances, farm equipment, electronics, and paper products. Canada says the tariffs are in response to the 50% duties imposed by President Trump on Canadian goods. The NTSB has recovered the flight data and audio recorders from the deadly plane crash at Miami International Airport. More from Mark Mayfield.
8: Speaking Monday from Miami, NTSB Chairwoman Jennifer Homendy said her agency is determined to get to the bottom of what happened.
10: We are deeply, deeply committed to our duty, our responsibilities to determine how this accident occurred. Why it happened.
8: Five people were killed and five others injured when an Amazon cargo plane went off the runway while landing Sunday afternoon. The Boeing 767 was coming in from Puerto Rico. Homendy said it struck a van with several people inside, then struck a Toyota Corolla while sliding 1,500 feet past the paved surface.
1: A steel beam from the World Trade Center will be going on display later today at the White House as the nation prepares to mark the 25th anniversary of the 9/11 terror attacks. The Tunnel to Tower Steel Across America tour is bringing the 16,000-pound beam to the Ellipse. It's primary day in New Hampshire today. More from Scott Carr.
11: Voters head to the polls in the Granite State to decide who'll move forward in races for the Senate, House, and governor. The race for the U.S. Senate seat held by Jeanine Shaneen is getting most attention, with Democratic Congressman Chris Pappas emerging as the Democratic frontrunner. While on the Republican side, John E. Sununu has the benefit of strong statewide name recognition.
1: Stock futures are falling to start the shortened week. I'm Michael Kastner. A coastal flood advisory remains in place for big chunks of Southern California. Over the weekend, multiple coastal communities were inundated with seawater as the tail end of a tropical storm pushed waves to the shore. Big, powerful waves are combining with high tides to cause minor flooding in various parts of the Southland. That will be the case until late tonight. The family of Celeste Rivas Hernandez is calling for the death penalty for singer David. Daniel Martindale with more.
12: Today would have been the girl's 16th birthday, and Tuesday marks 1 year since her remains were found in the trunk of a Tesla in a Hollywood tow yard. Her family tells the California Post the death penalty would be perfect for this kind of human being. David, whose real name is David Burke, is accused of having a sexual relationship with the 14-year-old, killing her after she threatened to come forward, and dismembering her body. The family also calls Burke devoid of feelings and without conscience. The LA County District Attorney's Office is weighing whether to pursue the death penalty against Burke if he's convicted. I'm Daniel Martindale.
1: A plane bound for Miami is missing. The Aircraft Accident Investigation Authority says a Piper PA-34 left the Bahamas but never arrived at Miami Executive Airport as scheduled on Monday. The Coast Guard and the Royal Bahamas Defense Force are looking for it, and Coast Guard officials believe it may have crashed in the water off the Bahamas. Four people from South Florida were on board. Family members say they're an elderly couple and two adult grandchildren in their 20s. Two social media influencers will have to sit out the rest of the U.S. Open in New York after posting their credentials online. Sarah Lee Kessler with more.
13: Meg Radice and Audrey Joggins were booted from the U.S. Open last week after sharing photos of themselves to their social media account, The VIP List. The pair, who claim they're diehard tennis fans, complained to TMZ that all they were doing was showing how hot they looked with their credentials.
1: I'm Michael Kastner.
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9: Starting in the Midwest and Plains, temperatures will again reach the 90s with some spots nearing 100. Scattered thunderstorms could bring some heavy rain and gusty winds. The Southeast stays hot and humid as temperatures reach the 90s. Quieter in the Northeast, where highs will mainly stay in the 70s and 80s. Along the Gulf Coast from eastern Texas and Louisiana into Mississippi, Alabama, and the Florida Panhandle, scattered showers and thunderstorms are expected with heavy downpours and isolated flash flooding. In the Southwest, the extreme heat continues with Phoenix hitting a high of 110. Monsoonal moisture will bring thunderstorms across Arizona and New Mexico. California will see mainly the 70s and 80s along the coast, the 90s inland, triple digits out in the deserts. The Northwest has a possibility of rain from Washington and Oregon into the northern Rockies, highs in the 60s and 70s. And in Hawaii, Hurricane Lowell is a major concern. Heavy rain, flooding, dangerous surf, and strong winds are expected, especially around Kauai and Niihau. That's your national forecast. I'm Tammy Trujillo.
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14: A record-setting deal in the NFL. The Patriots and Christian Gonzalez agree on a four-year extension worth $135 million. It's the richest deal ever for a defensive back. Gonzalez and the Patriots open the season by visiting the Seahawks tomorrow night. And the 49ers and Rams will play in Australia Thursday. Rams D-tackle Aaron Donald, coming out of retirement, says he feels like he never left. Donald's still unsure if he'll be activated in time for Thursday's opener. Baseball, among the Labor Day action, the Brewers rallied with three in the eighth and then hung on to beat the Cubs 4-3. Milwaukee survives a ninth inning homer by Cubs slugger Pete Crow Armstrong, his 41st of the season and eighth in 10 games. Cubs manager Craig Counsell:
15: you know, in the end, it's a loss. Pete had another nice day. Obviously, just playing at a super high level. Not enough.
14: The Brewers at 89-56 have a game and a half lead on the Dodgers in the battle for home field advantage in the playoffs. LA beat the Reds for their fifth straight win. I'm Matt McCoy.
4: The NFL season kicks off this week. Experts say Americans are expected to wager nearly $30 billion on games through legal sports books this season. The American Gaming Association says betting remains popular because it gives fans another way to engage with the sport and generate tax revenue for states. Experts do warn about the downsides. Easy access to mobile betting apps can increase the risk of problem gambling and financial losses. Responsible gaming advocates remind bettors to set a budget and only wager what they can afford to lose. An increasing number of people are being scammed through mobile payment apps like Venmo, Zelle, Cash App, and PayPal. Jason Horton with the Oregon Division of Financial Regulation says sometimes they will impersonate someone you know, so please be careful.
16: They'll set up a fake account and they'll impersonate someone you work with, a friend, a landlord, other people you may know, and they'll pretend to be them and request money from you.
4: Also, he says in one scam, they'll send you money and then claim it's an accident and ask you to return the money.
16: Generally, they have used a stolen bank account or a credit card to send that money. And when you send them back, they have your information.
4: Just remember, with any financial institution, if you are not the first person to make the contact, it is probably a scam. If you love just reading an old-fashioned newspaper, another one going away next year after more than two centuries as an American institution.
17: The Saturday Evening Post, best known for its iconic illustrations by Norman Rockwell, will stop publication of its print edition in the new year. Founded in 1821, the magazine's January issue will be its final print edition, and future issues will be online only. The publishers cited rising production costs, declining advertising revenue, and shifting reader habits. Archives of the Post, including those Rockwell images, will be preserved online. I'm Rory O'Neill.
4: I'm Monica Nelson with your consumer and business news.
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8: President Trump is set to speak both nights of the Republican National Committee's first ever midterm convention in Dallas this week. Here's Tammy Trujillo.
9: Trump was already set to deliver the opening night keynote speech. He'll now also deliver the closing address on night two. Vice President Vance will headline the second night's keynote. Trump said in August that he planned to attend both nights and was raring to go. RNC Chairman Joe Gruters has called the gathering a Trumpapalooza, reflecting its expansive agenda. The program features more than 100 items, including a showcase of candidates in key swing districts and sessions on banning stock trades by lawmakers, federal immigration enforcement, and contrasts between Republican and Democratic policy agendas.
8: Canada hitting back with new tariffs on billions of dollars in American goods, escalating the trade fight with the U.S. The tariffs range from 15 to 50%, covering about $27 billion in U.S. imports. And it's primary day in New Hampshire today. Voters head to the polls to decide who moves forward in the races for Senate, House, and governor. That's politics. I'm Mark Mayfield.
0: Here's what's happening.
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2: A fourth person has died in Florida from flesh-eating bacteria. Health officials say a person in their late 70s has died in Broward County. Vibrio vulnificus is found in warm seawater and undercooked shellfish. Health officials say the best way to protect yourself is to avoid eating undercooked shellfish and to avoid exposing open wounds to warm salt water. A new survey shows 39% of men say they've tried a health or wellness trend after noticing it on social media. Dr. Peter Bacek with the Cleveland Clinic says it's important for men to make sure the content they're consuming is credible by checking with a doctor.
3: We can help provide guidance on the right types of diet, the right types of exercise, and how to improve sleep, all of these things that are so important.
2: The Cleveland Clinic study also shows about 3/4 of men are motivated to improve their health after seeing health content on the internet. Health update. I'm Sarah Lee Kessler.
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4: The expansion Denver Summit bested top-of-the-table Gotham FC 3-0 on Sunday, ending the defending champions' 10-game unbeaten streak. Meantime, the second-seed Washington Spirit traveled to Providence Park to win on the road against the Portland Thorns 2-1, and the North Carolina Courage routed the Chicago Stars in Chicago 6-0. 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
19: 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Also on the card is former WWE champion Jake Hager and the debut of former UFC heavyweight Chris Barnett. 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
8: Google is launching an AI voice feature that's available in Gmail, Docs, and more. It's designed to let users ask questions so they can get a quick result from the data in their inbox. It can also help users write drafts on Docs using information from the Gmail inbox. NVIDIA CEO Jensen Huang believes that AI has reached a new threshold of thinking power. He claimed in an online post Sunday that OpenAI's newest ChatGPT model, operating on NVIDIA chips, has achieved AGI, which stands for Artificial General Intelligence. It indicates the software can handle most of the thinking that a regular person can, although OpenAI has not indicated that its latest model has reached that level of operating power. And Apple's next launch event is this week. It marks the first launch event under new CEO John Ternus. Analysts anticipate the company will announce the latest iPhones and Apple Watches that could include Apple's first ever folding phone. The event is set for Wednesday at Apple's headquarters in Cupertino, California. Tech Report, I'm Mark Mayfield.
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20: I don't know.
9: Roseanne Cash is putting her upcoming tour on hold. The musician postponed three upcoming shows due to what her management team describes as an unexpected medical emergency. New dates have not yet been announced. Sammy Hagar is reacting to Alex Van Halen's latest comment about him.
8: During a recent interview with Brazilian magazine Roadie Crew, Alex was asked about Hagar's 2011 autobiography, Red, My Uncensored Life in Rock. The Van Halen drummer said, "I don't know what he wrote, and I don't want to know," adding, "In my opinion, Sammy Hagar is a complete idiot." Following the comment, Hagar responded under an Instagram post regarding the quote, saying, "This comment and post is so unnecessary at this time in our lives." The former bandmates have been feuding since Hagar published his book. I'm Mark Mayfield.
9: CBS will count down to the 2026 MTV Video Music Awards with two primetime specials hosted by Donnie Wahlberg and Vanessa Lachey. The Best of VMAs Iconic Vanguard Performances will air September 13th. The Best of VMAs Unforgettable Moments on the 20th, both at 9 p.m. The awards ceremony will take place on the 27th. Congratulations are in order for Ciara and Russell Wilson. The singer and the former NFL quarterback are expecting another baby, their fourth, her fifth. That's entertainment. I'm Daria Albinger.
0: 24/7 News on iHeartRadio. 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
19: 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Also on the card is former WWE champion Jake Hager and the debut of former UFC heavyweight Chris Barnett. 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
1: Today is primary day in New Hampshire. Mark Mayfield reports.
8: Voters head to the polls to decide who moves forward in the races for Senate, House, and Governor. The Senate race is getting the most attention, with Democratic Senator Jeanne Shaheen not seeking re-election, leaving the seat open. Congressman Chris Pappas has emerged as the Democrat frontrunner, while John E. Sununu has the benefit of strong statewide name recognition on the Republican side. I'm Mark Mayfield.
1: Canada's new tariffs on billions of dollars in American goods are now in effect. Jagruti Dave reports that shortly before that happened, President Trump said Canadian aerospace company Bombardier should no longer be allowed to sell its planes in the U.S.
10: This seems to be a threat to put pressure on Canada at a sensitive moment just before their tariffs come into effect, and because Canada is saying that it's not returning to the negotiating table until the U.S. is ready.
1: Trump made this statement in a Truth Social post yesterday. The tariffs kicked in just after midnight and range from 15 to 50%, covering some $27 billion in U.S. imports. They target products including steel, dairy, appliances, farm equipment, electronics, and paper products. Canada says the tariffs are in response to the 50% duties imposed by President Trump on Canadian goods. Former New York City Mayor Rudy Giuliani is urging current Mayor Zoran Mamdani not to attend Friday's 9/11 remembrance ceremony. Giuliani said in an interview with Newsmax that he is offended Mamdani is coming, saying that the current mayor doesn't agree that September 11th was an Islamic terrorist attack on the United States of America. Gas prices remain high with the long holiday weekend now in the rearview mirror. The average price for a gallon of regular unleaded is $4.15, according to AAA, same as yesterday. I'm Michael Kastner. Americans are not happy with the education system these days. More from Rory O'Neill.
11: Satisfaction in a K-12 education in the U.S. is down to 32%, a record low in the 27-year history of the Gallup survey on the issue. Satisfaction averaged 44% since 1999, peaking at 53% in 2004. Schools received their highest marks for preparing students to adapt to new technologies, their lowest marks for developing skills in critical thinking or problem solving. I'm Rory O'Neill.
1: President Trump's MAGA Incorporated is getting involved in the U.S. Senate race in Texas. The super PAC made a $10 million ad buy for TV streaming and digital advertising, representing MAGA Inc.'s first expenditure of the upcoming general election. Half of the outlay will cover positive ads, boosting Republican candidate Ken Paxton, a Trump ally, and the other half will pay for negative messaging directed against Democratic candidate James Tallarico. There appears to be a shortage of estrogen patches used to treat the symptoms of menopause. More from Tammy Trujillo.
20: The Food and Drug Administration says it's aware of reports of patients having difficulty accessing the patches and is working with manufacturers to increase supply. The FDA says more women have been seeking treatment for symptoms of menopause, leading to a surge in demand. The supply of FDA-approved patches has nearly doubled over the last year.
1: Nashville runners turned a downtown 5K into a colorful tribute to Dolly Parton over the weekend. About 1,600 people took part in the inaugural 9 to 5K run and walk with plenty of blonde wigs, glitter, tutus, and pink and purple outfits. The event raised about $10,000 for the Imagination Library of Middle Tennessee, which is expected to provide about 5,400 free books to children. I'm Michael Kastner.
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20: Starting in the Midwest and Plains, temperatures will again reach the 90s with some spots nearing 100. Scattered thunderstorms could bring some heavy rain and gusty winds. The Southeast stays hot and humid as temperatures reach the 90s. Quieter in the Northeast, where highs will mainly stay in the 70s and 80s. Along the Gulf Coast from eastern Texas and Louisiana into Mississippi, Alabama, and the Florida Panhandle, scattered showers and thunderstorms are expected with heavy downpours and isolated flash flooding. In the Southwest, the extreme heat continues with Phoenix hitting a high of 110. Monsoonal moisture will bring thunderstorms across Arizona and New Mexico. California will see mainly the 70s and 80s along the coast, the 90s inland, triple digits out in the deserts. The Northwest has a possibility of rain from Washington and Oregon into the Northern Rockies, highs in the 60s and 70s. And in Hawaii, Hurricane Lola is a major concern. Heavy rain, flooding, dangerous surf, and strong winds are expected, especially around Kauai and Niihau. That's your national forecast. I'm Tammy Trujillo.
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14: A new NFL season kicks off tomorrow night with the Patriots visiting the Seahawks in the league opener. ESPN reports that the Patriots and all-pro defensive back Christian Gonzalez have agreed on a four-year, $135 million extension. Gonzalez, now the highest-paid DB in the NFL. Top stories from baseball. The Yankees are getting their MVP back. Aaron Judge, out the last 3 months with a fractured rib, has been activated from the injured list, expected to return tonight against Colorado. Highlighting the game action yesterday, the Red Sox won again, down in the Angels 5-2. A team win, says manager Chad Tracy.
12: It just seemed like all the things showed up as far as, you know, playing the game, small ball, this, that, but also at the same time, the power showed. So yeah, when we get everybody healthy and everybody's in there, yeah, there's plenty of firepower.
14: The Red Sox have won five straight. So have the Dodgers, who beat the Reds 6-3. LA and Boston share baseball's longest current winning streak. And U.S. Open tennis last night included a straight set win for American Coco Gauff, who has advanced to the quarterfinals. I'm Matt McCoy.
13: The NFL season kicks off this week. Experts say Americans are expected to wager nearly $30 billion on games through legal sports books this season. The American Gaming Association says betting remains popular because it gives fans another way to engage with the sport and generate tax revenue for states. Experts do warn about the downsides. Easy access to mobile betting apps can increase the risk of problem gambling and financial losses. Responsible gaming advocates remind bettors to set a budget and only wager what they can afford to lose. An increasing number of people are being scammed through mobile payment apps like Venmo, Zelle, Cash App, and PayPal. Jason Horton with the Oregon Division of Financial Regulation says sometimes they will impersonate someone you know, so please be careful.
16: They'll set up a fake account and they'll impersonate someone you work with, a friend, a landlord, other people you may know, and they'll pretend to be them and request money from you.
13: Also, he says in one scam, they'll send you money and then claim it's an accident and ask you to return the money.
16: Generally, they have used a stolen bank account or credit card to send that money. And when you send them back, they have your information.
13: Just remember, with any financial institution, if you are not the first person to make the contact, it is probably a scam. If you love just reading an old-fashioned newspaper, another one going away next year after more than two centuries as an American institution.
17: The Saturday Evening Post, best known for its iconic illustrations by Norman Rockwell, will stop publication of its print edition in the new year. Founded in 1821, the magazine's January issue will be its final print edition, and future issues will be online only. The publishers cited rising production costs, declining advertising revenue, and shifting reader habits. Archives of the Post, including those Rockwell images, will be preserved online. I'm Rory O'Neill.
13: I'm Monica Nelson with your consumer and business news.
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19: 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Two massive title fights headline the card, including slap fighting legend Wolverine. Also on the card is former WWE champion Jake Hager and the debut of former UFC heavyweight Chris Barnett. 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
15: President Trump is set to speak both nights of the Republican National Committee's first ever midterm convention in Dallas this week. Here's Tammy Trujillo.
23: Trump was already set to deliver the opening night keynote speech. He'll now also deliver the closing address on night two. Vice President Vance will headline the second night's keynote. Trump said in August that he planned to attend both nights and was raring to go. RNC Chairman Joe Gruters has called the gathering a Trumpapalooza, reflecting its expansive agenda. The program features more than 100 items, including a showcase of candidates in key swing districts and sessions on banning stock trades by lawmakers, federal immigration enforcement, and contrasts between Republican and Democratic policy agendas.
15: Canada hitting back with new tariffs on billions of dollars in American goods, escalating the trade fight with the U.S.
8: The tariffs range from 15 to 50%, covering about $27 billion in U.S. imports. And it's primary day in New Hampshire today. Voters head to the polls to decide who moves forward in the races for Senate, House, and governor. That's politics. I'm Mark Mayfield.
0: Here's what's happening.
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21: A fourth person has died in Florida from flesh-eating bacteria. Health officials say a person in their late 70s has died in Broward County. Vibrio vulnificus is found in warm seawater and undercooked shellfish. Health officials say the best way to protect yourself is to avoid eating undercooked shellfish and to avoid exposing open wounds to warm salt water. A new survey shows 39% of men say they've tried a health or wellness trend after noticing it on social media. Dr. Peter Bacek with the Cleveland Clinic says it's important for men to make sure the content they're consuming is credible by checking with a doctor.
24: We can help provide guidance on the right types of diet, the right types of exercise, and how to improve sleep, all of these things that are so important.
21: The Cleveland Clinic study also shows about three quarters of men are motivated to improve their health after seeing health content on the internet. Health update. I'm Sarah Lee Kessler.
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25: Coco Gauff defeated fellow American Eva Jovic 6-1, 6-4 on Monday to advance to the quarterfinals of the U.S. Open. At 22 years old, Gauff is the youngest American woman to make three major quarterfinals in 1 year since Serena Williams did it back in 2003. For more women's sports stories, subscribe to Good Game with Sarah Spain on iHeart Podcasts.
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8: Google is launching an AI voice feature that's available in Gmail, Docs, and more. It's designed to let users ask questions so they can get a quick result from the data in their inbox. It can also help users write drafts on Docs using information from the Gmail inbox. NVIDIA CEO Jensen Huang believes that AI has reached a new threshold of thinking power. He claimed in an online post Sunday that OpenAI's newest ChatGPT model, operating on NVIDIA chips, has achieved AGI, which stands for Artificial General Intelligence. It indicates the software can handle most of the thinking that a regular person can, although OpenAI has not indicated that its latest model has reached that level of operating power. And Apple's next launch event is this week. It marks the first launch event under new CEO John Ternus. Analysts anticipate the company will announce the latest iPhones and Apple Watches that could include Apple's first ever folding phone. The event is set for Wednesday at Apple's headquarters in Cupertino, California. Tech Report, I'm Mark Mayfield.
0: 24/7 News, the latest in entertainment.
9: Roseanne Cash is putting her upcoming tour on hold. The musician postponed three upcoming shows due to what her management team describes as an unexpected medical emergency. New dates have not yet been announced. Sammy Hagar is reacting to Alex Van Halen's latest comments about him.
8: During a recent interview with Brazilian magazine Roadie Crew, Alex was asked about Hagar's 2011 autobiography, Red, My Uncensored Life in Rock. The Van Halen drummer said,
2: I don't know what he wrote, and I don't want to know, adding, in my opinion, Sammy Hagar is a complete idiot. Following the comment, Hagar responded under an Instagram post regarding the quote, saying, this comment and post is so unnecessary at this time in our lives. The former bandmates have been feuding since Hagar published his book. I'm Mark Mayfield.
9: CBS will count down to the 2026 MTV Video Music Awards with two primetime specials hosted by Donnie Wahlberg and Vanessa Lachey. The Best of VMAs, Iconic Vanguard Performances, will air September 13th. The Best of VMAs, Unforgettable Moments, on the 20th, both at 9 p.m. The awards ceremony will take place on the 27th. And congratulations are in order for Ciara and Russell Wilson. The singer and the former NFL quarterback are expecting another baby, their fourth, her fifth. That's entertainment. I'm Daria Albinger.
0: 24/7 News on iHeartRadio. Your full update next.
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19: 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Also on the card is former WWE champion Jake Hager and the debut of former UFC heavyweight Chris Barnett. 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
1: Today is primary day in New Hampshire. Mark Mayfield reports.
5: Voters head to the polls to decide who moves forward in the races for Senate, House, and Governor. The Senate race is getting the most attention, with Democratic Senator Jeanne Shaheen not seeking re-election, leaving the seat open. Congressman Chris Pappas has emerged as the Democrat frontrunner, while John E. Sununu has the benefit of strong statewide name recognition on the Republican side. I'm Mark Mayfield.
1: Canada's new tariffs on billions of dollars in American goods are now in effect. Jagruti Dave reports that shortly before that happened, President Trump said Canadian aerospace company Bombardier should no longer be allowed to sell its planes in the U.S.
10: This seems to be a threat to put pressure on Canada at a sensitive moment, just before their tariffs come into effect, and because Canada is saying that it's not returning to the negotiating table until the U.S. is ready.
1: Trump made this statement in a Truth Social post yesterday. The tariffs kicked in just after midnight and range from 15 to 50%, covering some $27 billion in U.S. imports. They target products including steel, dairy, appliances, farm equipment, electronics, and paper products. Canada says the tariffs are in response to the 50% duties imposed by President Trump on Canadian goods. Former New York City Mayor Rudy Giuliani is urging current Mayor Zoran Mamdani not to attend Friday's 9/11 remembrance ceremony. Giuliani said in an interview with Newsmax that he is offended Mamdani is coming, saying that the current mayor doesn't agree that September 11th was an Islamic terrorist attack on the United States of America. Gas prices remain high with the long holiday weekend now in the rearview mirror. The average price for a gallon of regular unleaded is $4.15, according to AAA, same as yesterday. I'm Michael Kastner. Americans are not happy with the education system these days. More from Rory O'Neill.
11: Satisfaction in a K-12 education in the U.S. is down to 32%, a record low in the 27-year history of the Gallup survey on the issue. Satisfaction averaged 44% since 1999, peaking at 53% in 2004. Schools received their highest marks for preparing students to adapt to new technologies, their lowest marks for developing skills in critical thinking or problem solving. I'm Rory O'Neill.
1: President Trump's MAGA Incorporated is getting involved in the U.S. Senate race in Texas. The super PAC made a $10 million ad buy for TV streaming and digital advertising, representing MAGA Inc.'s first expenditure of the upcoming general election. Half of the outlay will cover positive ads boosting Republican candidate Ken Paxton, a Trump ally, and the other half will pay for negative messaging directed against Democratic candidate James Tallarico. There appears to be a shortage of estrogen patches used to treat the symptoms of menopause. More from Tammy Trujillo.
23: The Food and Drug Administration says it's aware of reports of patients having difficulty accessing the patches and is working with manufacturers to increase supply. The FDA says more women have been seeking treatment for symptoms of menopause, leading to a surge in demand. The supply of FDA-approved patches has nearly doubled over the last year.
1: Nashville runners turned a downtown 5K into a colorful tribute to Dolly Parton over the weekend. About 1,600 people took part in the inaugural 9 to 5K run and walk with plenty of blonde wigs, glitter, tutus, and pink and purple outfits. The event raised about $10,000 for the Imagination Library of Middle Tennessee, which is expected to provide about 5,400 free books to children. I'm Michael Kastner.
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23: Starting in the Midwest and Plains, temperatures will again reach the 90s with some spots nearing 100. Scattered thunderstorms could bring some heavy rain and gusty winds. The Southeast stays hot and humid as temperatures reach the 90s. Quieter in the Northeast, where highs will mainly stay in the 70s and 80s. Along the Gulf Coast from eastern Texas and Louisiana into Mississippi, Alabama, and the Florida Panhandle, scattered showers and thunderstorms are expected with heavy downpours and isolated flash flooding. In the Southwest, the extreme heat continues with Phoenix hitting a high of 110. Monsoonal moisture will bring thunderstorms across Arizona and New Mexico. California will see mainly the 70s and 80s along the coast, the 90s inland, triple digits out in the deserts. The Northwest has a possibility of rain from Washington and Oregon into the northern Rockies, highs in the 60s and 70s. And in Hawaii, Hurricane Lowell is a major concern. Heavy rain, flooding, dangerous surf, and strong winds are expected, especially around Kauai and Niihau. That's your national forecast. I'm Tammy Trujillo.
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12: A new NFL season kicks off tomorrow night with the Patriots visiting the Seahawks in the league opener. ESPN reports that the Patriots and all-pro defensive back Christian Gonzalez have agreed on a four-year, $135 million extension. Gonzalez, now the highest-paid DB in the NFL. Top stories from baseball. The Yankees are getting their MVP back. Aaron Judge, out the last 3 months with a fractured rib, has been activated from the injured list, expected to return tonight against Colorado. Highlighting the game action yesterday, the Red Sox won again, down in the Angels 5-2. A team win, says manager Chad Tracy.
14: It just seemed like all the things showed up as far as, you know, playing the game, small ball, this, that, but also at the same time, the power showed. So, yeah, when we get everybody healthy and everybody's in there, yeah, there's plenty of firepower.
12: The Red Sox have won five straight. So have the Dodgers, who beat the Reds 6-3. LA and Boston share baseball's longest current winning streak. And U.S. Open tennis last night included a straight set win for American Coco Gauff, who has advanced to the quarterfinals. I'm Matt McCoy.
13: The NFL season kicks off this week. Experts say Americans are expected to wager nearly $30 billion on games through legal sports books this season. The American Gaming Association says betting remains popular because it gives fans another way to engage with the sport and generate tax revenue for states. Experts do warn about the downsides. Easy access to mobile betting apps can increase the risk of problem gambling and financial losses. Responsible gaming advocates remind bettors to set a budget and only wager what they can afford to lose. An increasing number of people are being scammed through mobile payment apps like Venmo, Zelle, Cash App, and PayPal. Jason Horton with the Oregon Division of Financial Regulation says sometimes they will impersonate someone you know, so please be careful.
16: They'll set up a fake account and they'll impersonate someone you work with, a friend, a landlord, other people you may know, and they'll pretend to be them and request money from you.
13: Also, he says in one scam, they'll send you money and then claim it's an accident and ask you to return the money.
16: Generally, they have used a stolen bank account or a credit card to send that money. And when you send them back, they have your information.
13: Just remember, with any financial institution, if you are not the first person to make the contact, it is probably a scam.
3: If you love just reading an old-fashioned newspaper, another one going away next year after more than two centuries as an American institution.
11: The Saturday Evening Post, best known for its iconic illustrations by Norman Rockwell, will stop publication of its print edition in the new year. Founded in 1821, the magazine's January issue will be its final print edition, and future issues will be online only. The publishers cited rising production costs, declining advertising revenue, and shifting reader habits. Archives of the Post, including those Rockwell images, will be preserved online. I'm Rory O'Neill.
3: I'm Monica Nelson with your consumer and business news.
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17: President Trump is set to speak both nights of the Republican National Committee's first ever midterm convention in Dallas this week. Here's Tammy Trujillo.
23: Trump was already set to deliver the opening night keynote speech. He'll now also deliver the closing address on night two. Vice President Vance will headline the second night's keynote. Trump said in August that he planned to attend both nights and was raring to go. RNC Chairman Joe Gruters has called the gathering a Trumpapalooza, reflecting its expansive agenda. The program features more than 100 items, including a showcase of candidates in key swing districts and sessions on banning stock trades by lawmakers, federal immigration enforcement, and contrasts between Republican and Democratic policy agendas.
2: Canada hitting back with new tariffs on billions of dollars in American goods, escalating the trade fight with the U.S. The tariffs range from 15% to 50%, covering about $27 billion in U.S. imports. And it's primary day in New Hampshire today. Voters head to the polls to decide who moves forward in the races for Senate, House, and Governor. That's politics. I'm Mark Mayfield.
0: Here's what's happening.
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21: A fourth person has died in Florida from flesh-eating bacteria. Health officials say a person in their late 70s has died in Broward County. Vibrio vulnificus is found in warm seawater and undercooked shellfish. Health officials say the best way to protect yourself is to avoid eating undercooked shellfish and to avoid exposing open wounds to warm salt water. A new survey shows 39% of men say they've tried a health or wellness trend after noticing it on social media. Dr. Peter Bacek with the Cleveland Clinic says it's important for men to make sure the content they're consuming is credible by checking with a doctor.
24: We can help provide guidance on the right types of diet, the right types of exercise, and how to improve sleep, all of these things that are so important.
21: The Cleveland Clinic study also shows about three quarters of men are motivated to improve their health after seeing health content on the internet. Health update, I'm Sarah Lee Kessler.
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25: Coco Gauff defeated fellow American Iva Jovic 6-1, 6-4 on Monday to advance to the quarterfinals of the U.S. Open. At 22 years old, Gauff is the youngest American woman to make three major quarterfinals in 1 year since Serena Williams did it back in 2003. 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
2: Google is launching an AI voice feature that's available in Gmail, Docs, and more. It's designed to let users ask questions so they can get a quick result from the data in their inbox. It can also help users write drafts on Docs using information from the Gmail inbox. NVIDIA CEO Jensen Huang believes that AI has reached a new threshold of thinking power. He claimed in an online post Sunday that OpenAI's newest ChatGPT model, operating on NVIDIA chips, has achieved AGI, which stands for Artificial General Intelligence. It indicates the software can handle most of the thinking that a regular person can, although OpenAI has not indicated that its latest model has reached that level of operating power. And Apple's next launch event is this week. It marks the

0: The Best of VMA's Unforgettable Moments on the 20th, both at 9 p.m. The awards ceremony will take place on the 27th. And congratulations are in order for Ciara and Russell Wilson. The singer and the former NFL quarterback are expecting another baby, their fourth, her fifth. That's entertainment. I'm Daria Albinger.
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4: Today is primary day in New Hampshire. Mark Mayfield reports.
5: Voters head to the polls to decide who moves forward in the races for Senate, House, and Governor. The Senate race is getting the most attention, with Democratic Senator Jeanne Shaheen not seeking re-election, leaving the seat open. Congressman Chris Pappas has emerged as the Democrat frontrunner, while John E. Sununu has the benefit of strong statewide name recognition on the Republican side. I'm Mark Mayfield.
4: Canada's new tariffs on billions of dollars in American goods are now in effect. Jagruti Dave reports that shortly before that happened, President Trump said Canadian aerospace company Bombardier should no longer be allowed to sell its planes in the U.S.
6: This seems to be a threat to put pressure on Canada at a sensitive moment, just before their tariffs come into effect, and because Canada is saying that it's not returning to the negotiating table until the U.S. is ready.
4: Trump made this statement in a Truth Social post yesterday. The tariffs kicked in just after midnight and range from 15% to 50%, covering some $27 billion in U.S. imports. They target products including steel, dairy, appliances, farm equipment, electronics, and paper products. Canada says the tariffs are in response to the 50% duties imposed by President Trump on Canadian goods. Former New York City Mayor Rudy Giuliani is urging current Mayor Zoran Mamdani not to attend Friday's 9/11 remembrance ceremony. Giuliani said in an interview with Newsmax that he is offended Mamdani is coming, saying that the current mayor doesn't agree that September 11th was an Islamic terrorist attack on the United States of America. Gas prices remain high with the long holiday weekend now in the rearview mirror. The average price for a gallon of regular unleaded is $4.15, according to AAA, same as yesterday. I'm Michael Kastner. Americans are not happy with the education system these days. More from Rory O'Neill.
7: Satisfaction in a K-12 education in the U.S. is down to 32%, a record low in the 27-year history of the Gallup survey on the issue. Satisfaction averaged 44% since 1999, peaking at 53% in 2004. Schools received their highest marks for preparing students to adapt to new technologies, their lowest marks for developing skills in critical thinking or problem solving. I'm Rory O'Neill.
4: President Trump's MAGA Incorporated is getting involved in the U.S. Senate race in Texas. The super PAC made a $10 million ad buy for TV streaming and digital advertising, representing MAGA Inc.'s first expenditure of the upcoming general election. Half of the

0: outlay will cover positive ads boosting Republican candidate Ken Paxton, a Trump ally, and the other half will pay for negative messaging directed against Democratic candidate James Tallarico. There appears to be a shortage of estrogen patches used to treat the symptoms of menopause. More from Tammy Trujillo.
1: The Food and Drug Administration says it's aware of reports of patients having difficulty accessing the patches and is working with manufacturers to increase supply. The FDA says more women have been seeking treatment for symptoms of menopause, leading to a surge in demand. The supply of FDA-approved patches has nearly doubled over the last year.
0: Nashville runners turned a downtown 5K into a colorful tribute to Dolly Parton over the weekend. About 1,600 people took part in the inaugural 9 to 5K run and walk with plenty of blonde wigs, glitter, tutus, and pink and purple outfits. The event raised about $10,000 for the Imagination Library of Middle Tennessee, which is expected to provide about 5,400 free books to children. I'm Michael Kastner.
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1: Starting in the Midwest and Plains, temperatures will again reach the 90s with some spots nearing 100. Scattered thunderstorms could bring some heavy rain and gusty winds. The Southeast stays hot and humid as temperatures reach the 90s. Quieter in the Northeast, where highs will mainly stay in the 70s and 80s. Along the Gulf Coast from eastern Texas and Louisiana into Mississippi, Alabama, and the Florida Panhandle, scattered showers and thunderstorms are expected with heavy downpours and isolated flash flooding. In the Southwest, the extreme heat continues with Phoenix hitting a high of 110. Monsoonal moisture will bring thunderstorms across Arizona and New Mexico. California will see mainly the 70s and 80s along the coast, the 90s inland, triple digits out in the deserts. The Northwest has a possibility of rain from Washington and Oregon into the Northern Rockies, highs in the 60s and 70s. And in Hawaii, Hurricane Lowell is a major concern. Heavy rain, flooding, dangerous surf, and strong winds are expected, especially around Kauai and Niihau. That's your national forecast. I'm Tammy Trujillo.
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3: A new NFL season kicks off tomorrow night with the Patriots visiting the Seahawks in the league opener. ESPN reports that the Patriots and all-pro defensive back Christian Gonzalez have agreed on a four-year, $135 million extension. Gonzalez, now the highest-paid DB in the NFL. Top stories from baseball. The Yankees are getting their MVP back. Aaron Judge, out the last 3 months with a fractured rib, has been activated from the injured list, expected to return tonight against Colorado. Highlighting the game action yesterday, the Red Sox won again, down in the Angels 5-2. A team win, says manager Chad Tracy.
4: It just seemed like all the things showed up as far as, you know, playing the game, small ball, this, that, but also at the same time, the power showed. So, yeah, when we get everybody healthy and everybody's in there, yeah, there's plenty of firepower.
3: The Red Sox have won five straight. So have the Dodgers, who beat the Reds 6-3. LA and Boston share baseball's longest current winning streak. And U.S. Open tennis last night included a straight set win for American Coco Gauff, who has advanced to the quarterfinals. I'm Matt McCoy.
5: The NFL season kicks off this week. Experts say Americans are expected to wager nearly $30 billion on games through legal sports books this season. The American Gaming Association says betting remains popular because it gives fans another way to engage with the sport and generate tax revenue for states. Experts do warn about the downsides. Easy access to mobile betting apps can increase the risk of problem gambling and financial losses. Responsible gaming advocates remind bettors to set a budget and only wager what they can afford to lose. An increasing number of people are being scammed through mobile payment apps like Venmo, Zelle, Cash App, and PayPal. Jason Horton with the Oregon Division of Financial Regulation says sometimes they will impersonate someone you know. So please be careful.
6: They'll set up a fake account and they'll impersonate someone you work with, a friend, a landlord, other people you may know, and they'll pretend to be them and request money from you.
5: Also, he says in one scam, they'll send you money and then claim it's an accident and ask you to return the money.
6: Generally, they have used a stolen bank account or a credit card to send that money. And when you send them back, they have your information.
5: Just remember, with any financial institution, if you are not the first person to make the contact, it is probably a scam. If you love just reading an old-fashioned newspaper, another one going away next year after more than two centuries as an American institution.
7: The Saturday Evening Post, best known for its iconic illustrations by Norman Rockwell, will stop publication of its print edition in the new year. Founded in 1821, the magazine's January issue will be its final print edition, and future issues will be online only. The publishers cited rising production costs, declining advertising revenue, and shifting reader habits. Archives of the Post, including those Rockwell images, will be preserved online. I'm Rory O'Neill.
5: I'm Monica Nelson with your consumer and business news.
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11: President Trump is set to speak both nights of the Republican National Committee's first ever midterm convention in Dallas this week. Here's Tammy Trujillo.
1: Trump was already set to deliver the opening night keynote speech. He'll now also deliver the closing address on night two. Vice President Vance will headline the second night's keynote. Trump said in August that he planned to attend both nights and was raring to go. RNC Chairman Joe Gruters has called the gathering a Trumpapalooza, reflecting its expansive agenda. The program features more than 100 items, including a showcase of candidates in key swing districts and sessions on banning stock trades by lawmakers, federal immigration enforcement, and contrasts between Republican and Democratic policy agendas.
11: Canada hitting back with new tariffs on billions of dollars in American goods, escalating the trade fight with the U.S. The tariffs range from 15 to 50%, covering about $27 billion in U.S. imports. And it's primary day in New Hampshire today. Voters head to the polls to decide who moves forward in the races for Senate, House, and governor. That's politics. I'm Mark Mayfield.
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17: A fourth person has died in Florida from flesh-eating bacteria. Health officials say a person in their late 70s has died in Broward County. Vibrio vulnificus is found in warm seawater and undercooked shellfish. Health officials say the best way to protect yourself is to avoid eating undercooked shellfish and to avoid exposing open wounds to warm salt water. A new survey shows 39% of men say they've tried a health or wellness trend after noticing it on social media. Dr. Peter Bacek with the Cleveland Clinic says it's important for men to make sure the content they're consuming is credible by checking with a doctor.
18: We can help provide guidance on the right types of diet, the right types of exercise, and how to improve sleep, all of these things that are so important.
17: The Cleveland Clinic study also shows about three quarters of men are motivated to improve their health after seeing health content on the internet. Health update, I'm Sarah Lee Kessler.
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19: 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At 22 years old, Gauff is the youngest American woman to make three major quarterfinals in 1 year since Serena Williams did it back in 2003. 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
11: Google is launching an AI voice feature that's available in Gmail, Docs, and more. It's designed to let users ask questions so they can get a quick result from the data in their inbox. It can also help users write drafts on Docs using information from the Gmail inbox. NVIDIA CEO Jensen Huang believes that AI has reached a new threshold of thinking power. He claimed in an online post Sunday that OpenAI's newest ChatGPT model, operating on NVIDIA chips, has achieved AGI, which stands for Artificial General Intelligence. It indicates the software can handle most of the thinking that a regular person can, although OpenAI has not indicated that its latest model has reached that level of operating power. And Apple's next launch event is this week. It marks the first launch event under new CEO John Ternus. Analysts anticipate the company will announce the latest iPhones and Apple Watches that could include Apple's first ever folding phone. The event is set for Wednesday at Apple's headquarters in Cupertino, California. Tech Report, I'm Mark Mayfield.
2: 24/7 News, the latest in entertainment. I don't
1: know why you're so right. Roseanne Cash is putting her upcoming tour on hold. The musician postponed three upcoming shows due to what her management team describes as an unexpected medical emergency. New dates have not yet been announced. Sammy Hagar is reacting to Alex Van Halen's latest comments about him.
11: During a recent interview with Brazilian magazine Roadie Crew, Alex was asked about Hagar's 2011 autobiography, Red, My Uncensored Life in Rock. The Van Halen drummer said, "I don't know what he wrote, and I don't want to know," adding, "In my opinion, Sammy Hagar is a complete idiot." Following the comment, Hagar responded under an Instagram post regarding the quote, saying, "This comment and post is so unnecessary at this time in our lives." The former bandmates have been feuding since Hagar published his book. I'm Mark Mayfield.
1: CBS will count down to the 2026 MTV Video Music Awards with two primetime specials hosted by Donnie Wahlberg and Vanessa Lachey. The Best of VMAs Iconic Vanguard Performances will air September 13th. The Best of VMAs Unforgettable Moments on the 20th, both at 9 p.m. The awards ceremony will take place on the 27th. And congratulations are in order for Ciara and Russell Wilson. The singer and the former NFL quarterback are expecting another baby, their fourth, her fifth. That's entertainment. I'm Daria Albinger.
2: 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Coming up next in 60 seconds.
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0: Today is primary day in New Hampshire. Mark Mayfield reports.
13: Voters head to the polls to decide who moves forward in the races for Senate, House, and Governor. The Senate race is getting the most attention, with Democratic Senator Jeanne Shaheen not seeking re-election, leaving the seat open. Congressman Chris Pappas has emerged as the Democrat frontrunner, while John E. Sununu has the benefit of strong statewide name recognition on the Republican side. I'm Mark Mayfield.
0: Canada's new tariffs on billions of dollars in American goods are now in effect. Jagruti Dave reports that shortly before that happened, President Trump said Canadian aerospace company Bombardier should no longer be allowed to sell its planes in the U.S.
14: This seems to be a threat to put pressure on Canada at a sensitive moment, just before their tariffs come into effect, and because Canada is saying that it's not returning to the negotiating table until the U.S. is ready.
0: Trump made this statement in a Truth Social post yesterday. The tariffs kicked in just after midnight and range from 15 to 50%, covering some $27 billion in U.S. imports. They target products including steel, dairy, appliances, farm equipment, electronics, and paper products. Canada says the tariffs are in response to the 50% duties imposed by President Trump on Canadian goods. Former New York City Mayor Rudy Giuliani is urging current Mayor Zoran Mamdani not to attend Friday's 9/11 remembrance ceremony. Giuliani said in an interview with Newsmax that he is offended Mamdani is coming, saying that the current mayor doesn't agree that September 11th was an Islamic terrorist attack on the United States of America. Gas prices remain high with the long holiday weekend now in the rearview mirror. The average price for a gallon of regular unleaded is $4.15, according to AAA, same as yesterday. I'm Michael Kastner. Americans are not happy with the education system these days. More from Rory O'Neill.
7: Satisfaction in a K-12 education in the U.S. is down to 32%, a record low in the 27-year history of the Gallup survey on the issue. Satisfaction averaged 44% since 1999, peaking at 53% in 2004. Schools received their highest marks for preparing students to adapt to new technologies, their lowest marks for developing skills in critical thinking or problem solving. I'm Rory O'Neill.
0: President Trump's MAGA Incorporated is getting involved in the U.S. Senate race in Texas. The super PAC made a $10 million ad buy for TV streaming and digital advertising, representing MAGA Inc.'s first expenditure of the upcoming general election. Half of the outlay will cover positive ads boosting Republican candidate Ken Paxton, a Trump ally, and the other half will pay for negative messaging directed against Democratic candidate James Tallarico. There appears to be a shortage of estrogen patches used to treat the symptoms of menopause. More from Tammy Trujillo.
1: The Food and Drug Administration says it's aware of reports of patients having difficulty accessing the patches and is working with manufacturers to increase supply. The FDA says more women have been seeking treatment for symptoms of menopause, leading to a surge in demand. The supply of FDA-approved patches has nearly doubled over the last year.
0: Nashville runners turned a downtown 5K into a colorful tribute to Dolly Parton over the weekend. About 1,600 people took part in the inaugural 9 to 5K run and walk with plenty of blonde wigs, glitter, tutus, and pink and purple outfits. The event raised about $10,000 for the Imagination Library of Middle Tennessee, which is expected to provide about 5,400 free books to children. I'm Michael Kastner.
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1: Starting in the Midwest and Plains, temperatures will again reach the 90s, with some spots nearing 100. Scattered thunderstorms could bring some heavy rain and gusty winds. The Southeast stays hot and humid as temperatures reach the 90s. Quieter in the Northeast, where highs will mainly stay in the 70s and 80s. Along the Gulf Coast from eastern Texas and Louisiana into Mississippi, Alabama, and the Florida Panhandle, scattered showers and thunderstorms are expected with heavy downpours and isolated flash flooding. In the Southwest, the extreme heat continues, with Phoenix hitting a high of 110. Monsoonal moisture will bring thunderstorms across Arizona and New Mexico. California will see mainly the 70s and 80s along the coast, the 90s inland, triple digits out in the deserts. The Northwest has a possibility of rain from Washington and Oregon into the northern Rockies, highs in the 60s and 70s. And in Hawaii, Hurricane Lowell is a major concern. Heavy rain, flooding, dangerous surf, and strong winds are expected, especially around Kauai and Niihau. That's your national forecast. I'm Tammy Trujillo.
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3: A new NFL season kicks off tomorrow night with the Patriots visiting the Seahawks in the league opener. ESPN reports that the Patriots and all-pro defensive back Christian Gonzalez have agreed on a four-year, $135 million extension. Gonzalez, now the highest-paid DB in the NFL. Top stories from baseball. The Yankees are getting their MVP back. Aaron Judge, out the last 3 months with a fractured rib, has been activated from the injured list, expected to return tonight against Colorado. Highlighting the game action yesterday, the Red Sox won again, down in the Angels 5-2. A team win, says manager Chad Tracy.
4: It just seemed like all the things showed up as far as, you know, playing the game, small ball, this, that, but also at the same time, the power showed. So, yeah, when we get everybody healthy and everybody's in there, yeah, there's plenty of firepower.
3: The Red Sox have won five straight. So have the Dodgers, who beat the Reds 6-3. LA and Boston share baseball's longest current winning streak. And U.S. Open tennis last night included a straight set win for American Coco Gauff, who has advanced to the quarterfinals. I'm Matt McCoy.
5: The NFL season kicks off this week. Experts say Americans are expected to wager nearly $30 billion on games through legal sports books this season. The American Gaming Association says betting remains popular because it gives fans another way to engage with the sport and generate tax revenue for states. Experts do warn about the downsides. Easy access to mobile betting apps can increase the risk of problem gambling and financial losses. Responsible gaming advocates remind bettors to set a budget and only wager what they can afford to lose. An increasing number of people are being scammed through mobile payment apps like Venmo, Zelle, Cash App, and PayPal. Jason Horton with the Oregon Division of Financial Regulation says sometimes they will impersonate someone you know. So please be careful.
6: They'll set up a fake account and they'll impersonate someone you work with, a friend, a landlord, other people you may know, and they'll pretend to be them and request money from you.
5: Also, he says in one scam, they'll send you money and then claim it's an accident and ask you to return the money.
6: Generally, they have used a stolen bank account or credit card to send that money. And when you send them back, they have your information.
5: Just remember, with any financial institution, if you are not the first person to make the contact, it is probably a scam. If you love just reading an old-fashioned newspaper, another one going away next year after more than two centuries as an American institution.
7: The Saturday Evening Post, best known for its iconic illustrations by Norman Rockwell, will stop publication of its print edition in the new year. Founded in 1821, the magazine's January issue will be its final print edition, and future issues will be online only. The publishers cited rising production costs, declining advertising revenue, and shifting reader habits. Archives of the Post, including those Rockwell images, will be preserved online. I'm Rory O'Neill.
5: I'm Monica Nelson with your consumer and business news.
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11: President Trump is set to speak both nights of the Republican National Committee's first ever midterm convention in Dallas this week. Here's Tammy Trujillo.
1: Trump was already set to deliver the opening night keynote speech. He'll now also deliver the closing address on night two. Vice President Vance will headline the second night's keynote. Trump said in August that he planned to attend both nights and was raring to go. RNC Chairman Joe Gruters has called the gathering a Trumpapalooza, reflecting its expansive agenda. The program features more than 100 items, including a showcase of candidates in key swing districts and sessions on banning stock trades by lawmakers, federal immigration enforcement, and contrasts between Republican and Democratic policy agendas.
11: Canada hitting back with new tariffs on billions of dollars in American goods, escalating the trade fight with the U.S. The tariffs range from 15 to 50%, covering about $27 billion in U.S. imports. And it's primary day in New Hampshire today. Voters head to the polls to decide who moves forward in the races for Senate, House, and Governor. That's politics. I'm Mark Mayfield.
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17: A fourth person has died in Florida from flesh-eating bacteria. Health officials say a person in their late 70s has died in Broward County. Vibrio vulnificus is found in warm seawater and undercooked shellfish. Health officials say the best way to protect yourself is to avoid eating undercooked shellfish and to avoid exposing open wounds to warm salt water. A new survey shows 39% of men say they've tried a health or wellness trend after noticing it on social media. Dr. Peter Bacek with the Cleveland Clinic says it's important for men to make sure the content they're consuming is credible by checking with a doctor.
18: We can help provide guidance on the right types of diet, the right types of exercise, and how to improve sleep, all of these things that are so important.
17: The Cleveland Clinic study also shows about three-quarters of men are motivated to improve their health after seeing health content on the internet. Health update, I'm Sarah Lee Kessler.
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19: Coco Gauff defeated fellow American Iva Jovic 6-1, 6-4 on Monday to advance to the quarterfinals of the U.S. Open. At 22 years old, Gauff is the youngest American woman to make three major quarterfinals in 1 year since Serena Williams did it back in 2003. 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
11: Google is launching an AI voice feature that's available in Gmail, Docs, and more. It's designed to let users ask questions so they can get a quick result from the data in their inbox. It can also help users write drafts on Docs using information from the Gmail inbox. NVIDIA CEO Jensen Huang believes that AI has reached a new threshold of thinking power. He claimed in an online post Sunday that OpenAI's newest ChatGPT model, operating on NVIDIA chips, has achieved AGI, which stands for Artificial General Intelligence. It indicates the software can handle most of the thinking that a regular person can, although OpenAI has not indicated that its latest model has reached that level of operating power. And Apple's next launch event is this week. It marks the first launch event under new CEO John Ternus. Analysts anticipate the company will announce the latest iPhones and Apple Watches that could include Apple's first ever folding phone. The event is set for Wednesday at Apple's headquarters in Cupertino, California. Tech Report, I'm Mark Mayfield.
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1: Roseanne Cash is putting her upcoming tour on hold. The musician postponed three upcoming shows due to what her management team describes as an unexpected medical emergency. New dates have not yet been announced. Sammy Hagar is reacting to Alex Van Halen's latest comments about him.
11: During During a recent interview with Brazilian magazine Roadie Crew, Alex was asked about Hagar's 2011 autobiography, Red, My Uncensored Life in Rock. The Van Halen drummer said, "I don't know what he wrote, and I don't want to know," adding, "In my opinion, Sammy Hagar is a complete idiot." Following the comment, Hagar responded under an Instagram post regarding the quote, saying, "This comment and post is so unnecessary at this time in our lives." The former bandmates have been feuding since Hagar published his book. I'm Mark Mayfield.
20: CBS will count down to the 2026 MTV Video Music Awards with two primetime specials hosted by Donnie Wahlberg and Vanessa Lachey. The Best of VMAs, Iconic Vanguard Performances, will air September 13th. The Best of VMAs, Unforgettable Moments on the 20th, both at 9 p.m. The awards ceremony will take place on the 27th. And congratulations are in order for Ciara and Russell Wilson. The singer and the former NFL quarterback are expecting another baby, their fourth, her fifth. That's entertainment. I'm Daria Albinger.
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15: 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Also on the card is former WWE champion Jake Hager and the debut of former UFC heavyweight Chris Barnett. 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
0: The aftermath of Sunday's deadly crash of an Amazon cargo plane will continue to be felt at Miami International Airport today. Almost 600 flights were canceled or delayed yesterday, and two of the airport's four runways are still closed. The NTSB has recovered the flight data and audio recorders from the crash. Speaking Monday from Miami, NTSB Chairwoman Jennifer Homendy said her agency is determined to get to the bottom of what happened.
21: We are deeply, deeply committed to our duty, our responsibilities to determine how this accident occurred, why it happened.
0: Five people were killed and five others injured when an Amazon cargo plane went off the runway while landing Sunday afternoon. Canada's new tariffs on billions of dollars in American goods are now in effect. We get more from Scott Carr.
22: The tariffs range from 15 to 50%, covering more than $27 billion in U.S. imports. They target products including steel, dairy, appliances, farm equipment, electronics, and paper products. Canadian officials say it's in response to the 50% duties imposed by President Trump on Canadian goods. This has tensions between President Trump and Canadian Prime Minister Mark Carney continue to rise, and with trade talks stalled.
0: New documents reportedly show New Yorkers were misled about air quality in Lower Manhattan following the 9/11 terror attacks. In New York, Scott Pringle.
23: The documents will reportedly include tests showing asbestos still in the air 10 months after the 9/11 attacks and as far as half a mile away from ground zero. The New York Times got a hold of these documents ahead of release, and it shows that the city knew about toxic air despite city officials telling New Yorkers the air was safe near ground zero. That could trigger a wave of new lawsuits. The documents may also have information to help those with 9/11-related illnesses.
0: I'm Michael Kastner. Large parts of Southern California remain under a coastal flood advisory this morning. Over the weekend, multiple coastal communities were inundated with seawater as the tail end of a tropical storm pushed waves into the shore. Big, powerful waves are combining with high tides to cause minor flooding in various parts of the Southland. That will be the case until late tonight. Thieves made off with two Renoir paintings from a popular museum on a site in France where the artist once lived. Peter Allen reports that the brazen early morning heist was caught on security video.
24: The two thieves were seen cutting
4: four paintings out of their frames. Huge security lapse at this museum. It's a hugely popular one, visited by people the world over.
0: Police who responded to an alarm chased the pair but were unable to catch them. The town's mayor says the bandits dropped two of the paintings as they fled. The incident occurred less than a year after the theft of more than $100 million worth of jewelry from the Louvre Museum in Paris. Broadway will take part tonight in a now annual tradition to pay tribute to entertainment giants who made some huge contributions to the Great White Way. Daria Albinger in New York.
20: At 6:45 tonight, the marquees will be dimmed for 1 minute to honor Dolly Parton, Tim Curry, Clive Davis, and more than a dozen other artists and industry professionals as part of the Broadway in Memoriam initiative. Parton, who died last month at the age of 80, may be the most recognizable name on the list. Her connection to Broadway includes a musical 9 to 5 and Dolly, an upcoming show that's based on her life and music.
0: Wimbledon is taking steps to limit the presence of influencers following issues that have affected this year's U.S. Open. Wimbledon has announced they won't have any accreditation category for influencers. I'm Michael Kasten.
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1: Starting in the Midwest and Plains, temperatures will again reach the 90s with some spots nearing 100. Scattered thunderstorms could bring some heavy rain and gusty winds. The southeast stays hot and humid as temperatures reach the 90s. Quieter in the northeast, where highs will mainly stay in the 70s and 80s. Along the Gulf Coast from eastern Texas and Louisiana into Mississippi, Alabama, and the Florida Panhandle, scattered showers and thunderstorms are expected with heavy downpours and isolated flash flooding. In the southwest, the extreme heat continues with Phoenix hitting a high of 110. Monsoonal moisture will bring thunderstorms across Arizona and New Mexico. California will see mainly the 70s and 80s along the coast, the 90s inland, triple digits out in the deserts. The northwest has a possibility of rain from Washington and Oregon into the northern Rockies, highs in the 60s and 70s. And in Hawaii, Hurricane Lowell is a major concern. Heavy rain, flooding, dangerous surf, and strong winds are expected, especially around Kauai and Niihau. That's your national forecast. I'm Tammy Trujillo.
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3: We're one day away from the start of the new NFL season when the defending champion Seahawks host the Patriots. The Pats, just in time for the season, reach an agreement on a 4-year contract extension for all-pro defensive back Christian Gonzalez. The deal said to be worth $135 million. The college football weekend wrapped up with 20th-ranked SMU winning at Florida State 27-24 in a game that was delayed 2-plus hours for a power outage. It was a busy Labor Day in baseball. Among the headlines, the Red Sox beat the Angels 5-2. Catcher Adley Rutschman, a 3-run homer in Boston's 4-run second inning.
10: I'm just trying to put a quality swing on a ball. His heater's very firm and, felt like it. So just trying to catch up to it. Probably looked like I took a little bigger swing just because of that.
3: The Red Sox have won 5 straight. They and the Dodgers share baseball's longest winning streak. L.A. a winner over the Reds last night. And the Yankees are getting their captain back. Aaron Judge, out since the end of May with a fractured rib, has been activated from the injured list. I'm Matt McCoy.
5: The NFL season kicks off this week. Experts say Americans are expected to wager nearly $30 billion on games through legal sports books this season. The American Gaming Association says betting remains popular because it gives fans another way to engage with the sport and generate tax revenue for states. Experts do warn about the downsides. Easy access to mobile betting apps can increase the risk of problem gambling and financial losses. Responsible gaming advocates remind bettors to set a budget and only wager what they can afford to lose. An increasing number of people are being scammed through mobile payment apps like Venmo, Zelle, Cash App, and PayPal. Jason Horton with the Oregon Division of Financial Regulation says sometimes they will impersonate someone you know, so please be careful.
6: They'll set up a fake account and they'll impersonate someone you work with, a friend, a landlord, other people you may know, and they'll pretend to be them and request money from you.
5: Also, he says in one scam, they'll send you money and then claim it's an accident and ask you to return the money.
6: Generally, they have used a stolen bank account or a credit card to send that money. And when you send them back, they have your information.
5: Just remember, with any financial institution, if you are not the first person to make the contact, it is probably a scam.
7: If you love just reading an old-fashioned newspaper, another one going away next year after more than two centuries as an American institution.
12: The Saturday Evening Post, best known for its iconic illustrations by Norman Rockwell, will stop publication of its print edition in the new year. Founded in 1821, the magazine's January issue will be its final print edition, and future issues will be online only. The publishers cited rising production costs, declining advertising revenue, and shifting reader habits. Archives of the Post, including those Rockwell images, will be preserved online. I'm Rory O'Neill.
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15: 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Also on the card is former WWE champion Jake Hager and the debut of former UFC heavyweight Chris Barnett. 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
11: President Trump is set to speak both nights of the Republican National Committee's first ever midterm convention in Dallas this week. Here's Tammy Trujillo.
1: Trump was already set to deliver the opening night keynote speech. He'll now also deliver the closing address on night two. Vice President Vance will headline the second night's keynote. Trump said in August that he planned to attend both nights and was raring to go. RNC Chairman Joe Gruters has called the gathering a Trumpapalooza, reflecting its expansive agenda. The program features more than 100 items, including a showcase of candidates in key swing districts and sessions on banning stock trades by lawmakers, federal immigration enforcement, and contrasts between Republican and Democratic policy agendas.
11: Canada hitting back with new tariffs on billions of dollars in American goods, escalating the trade fight with the U.S. The tariffs range from 15 to 50%, covering about $27 billion in U.S. imports. And it's primary day in New Hampshire today. Voters head to the polls to decide who moves forward in the races for Senate, House, and governor. That's politics. I'm Mark Mayfield.
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17: A fourth person has died in Florida from flesh-eating bacteria. Health officials say a person in their late 70s has died in Broward County. Vibrio vulnificus is found in warm seawater and undercooked shellfish. Health officials say the best way to protect yourself is to avoid eating undercooked shellfish and to avoid exposing open wounds to warm salt water. A new survey shows 39% of men say they've tried a health or wellness trend after noticing it on social media. Dr. Peter Bacek with the Cleveland Clinic says it's important for men to make sure the content they're consuming is credible by checking with a doctor.
18: We can help provide guidance on the right types of diet, the right types of exercise, and how to improve sleep, all of these things that are so important.
17: The Cleveland Clinic study also shows about three-quarters of men are motivated to improve their health after seeing health content on the internet. 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
19: Coco Gauff defeated fellow American Iva Jovich 6-1, 6-4 on Monday to advance to the quarterfinals of the U.S. Open. At 22 years old, Gauff is the youngest American woman to make three major quarterfinals in 1 year since Serena Williams did it back in 2003. 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
11: Google is launching an AI voice feature that's available in Gmail, Docs, and more. It's designed to let users ask questions so they can get a quick result from the data in their inbox. It can also help users write drafts on Docs using information from the Gmail inbox. NVIDIA CEO Jensen Huang believes that AI has reached a new threshold of thinking power. He claimed in an online post Sunday that OpenAI's newest ChatGPT model, operating on NVIDIA chips, has achieved AGI, which stands for Artificial General Intelligence. It indicates the software can handle most of the thinking that a regular person can, although OpenAI has not indicated that its latest model has reached that level of operating power. And Apple's next launch event is this week. It marks the first launch event under new CEO John Ternus. Analysts anticipate the company will announce the latest iPhones and Apple Watches that could include Apple's first ever folding phone. The event is set for Wednesday at Apple's headquarters in Cupertino, California. Tech Report, I'm Mark Mayfield.
2: 24/7 News, the latest in entertainment. I don't
20: know Roseanne Cash is putting her upcoming tour on hold. The musician postponed three upcoming shows due to what her management team describes as an unexpected medical emergency. New dates have not yet been announced. Sammy Hagar is reacting to Alex Van Halen's latest comment about him.
11: During a recent interview with Brazilian magazine Roadie Crew, Alex was asked about Hagar's 2011 autobiography, Red, My Uncensored Life in Rock. The Van Halen drummer said, "I don't know what he wrote, and I don't want to know," adding, "In my opinion, Sammy Hagar is a complete idiot." Following the comment, Hagar responded under an Instagram post regarding the quote, saying, "This comment and post is so unnecessary at this time in our lives." The former bandmates have been feuding since Hagar published his book. I'm Mark Mayfield.
20: CBS will count down to the 2026 MTV Video Music Awards with two primetime specials hosted by Donnie Wahlberg and Vanessa Lachey. The Best of VMAs Iconic Vanguard Performances will air September 13th. The Best of VMAs Unforgettable Moments on the 20th, both at 9 p.m. The awards ceremony will take place on the 27th. And congratulations are in order for Ciara and Russell Wilson. The singer and the former NFL quarterback are expecting another baby, their fourth, her fifth. That's entertainment. I'm Daria Albinger.
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15: 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Also on the card is former WWE champion Jake Hager and the debut of former UFC heavyweight Chris Barnett. 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
0: The aftermath of Sunday's deadly crash of an Amazon cargo plane will continue to be felt at Miami International Airport today. Almost 600 flights were canceled or delayed yesterday, and two of the airport's four runways are still closed. The The NTSB has recovered the flight data and audio recorders from the crash. Speaking Monday from Miami, NTSB Chairwoman Jennifer Homendy said her agency is determined to get to the bottom of what happened.
4: We are deeply, deeply committed to our duty, our responsibilities to determine how this accident occurred, why it happened.
0: Five people were killed and five others injured when an Amazon cargo plane went off the runway while landing Sunday afternoon. Canada's new tariffs on billions of dollars in American goods are now in effect. We get more from Scott Carr.
21: The tariffs range from 15 to 50%, covering more than $27 billion in U.S. imports. They target products including steel, dairy, appliances, farm equipment, electronics, and paper products. Canadian officials say it's in response to the 50% duties imposed by President Trump on Canadian goods. This has tensions between President Trump and Canadian Prime Minister Mark Carney continue to rise, and with trade talks stalled.
0: New documents reportedly show New Yorkers were misled about air quality in Lower Manhattan following the 9/11 terror attacks. In New York, Scott Pringle.
22: The documents will reportedly include tests showing asbestos still in the air 10 months after the 9/11 attacks and as far as half a mile away from ground zero. The New York Times got a hold of these documents ahead of release, and it shows that the city knew about toxic air despite city officials telling New Yorkers the air was safe near ground zero. That could trigger a wave of new lawsuits. The documents may also have information to help those with 9/11 related illnesses.
0: I'm Michael Kastner. Large parts of Southern California remain under a coastal flood advisory this morning. Over the weekend, multiple coastal communities were inundated with seawater as the tail end of a tropical storm pushed waves into the shore. Big, powerful waves are combining with high tides to cause minor flooding in various parts of the Southland. That will be the case until late tonight. Thieves made off with two Renoir paintings from a popular museum on a site in France where the artist once lived. Peter Allen reports that the brazen early morning heist was caught on security video.
23: The two thieves were seen cutting four paintings out of their frames. Huge security lapse at this museum. It's a hugely popular one, visited by people the world over.
0: Police who responded to an alarm chased the pair but were unable to catch them. The town's mayor says the bandits dropped two of the paintings as they fled. The incident occurred less than a year after the theft of more than $100 million worth of jewelry from the Louvre Museum in Paris. Broadway will take part tonight in a now annual tradition to pay tribute to entertainment giants who made some huge contributions to the Great White Way. Daria Albinger in New York.
20: At 6:45 tonight, the marquees will be dimmed for 1 minute to honor Dolly Parton, Tim Curry, Clive Davis, and more than a dozen other artists and industry professionals as part of the Broadway in Memoriam initiative. Parton, who died last month at the age of 80, may be the most recognizable name on the list. Her connection to Broadway includes a musical 9 to 5 and Dolly, an upcoming show that's based on her life and music.
0: Wimbledon is taking steps to limit the presence of influencers following issues that have affected this year's U.S. Open. Wimbledon has announced they won't have any accreditation category for influencers. I'm Michael Kastner.
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1: Starting in the Midwest and Plains, temperatures will again reach the 90s with some spots nearing 100. Scattered thunderstorms could bring some heavy rain and gusty winds. The southeast stays hot and humid as temperatures reach the 90s. Quieter in the northeast, where highs will mainly stay in the 70s and 80s. Along the Gulf Coast from eastern Texas and Louisiana into Mississippi, Alabama, and the Florida Panhandle, scattered showers and thunderstorms are expected with heavy downpours and isolated flash flooding. In the southwest, the extreme heat continues with Phoenix hitting a high of 110. Monsoonal moisture will bring thunderstorms across Arizona and New Mexico. California will see mainly the 70s and 80s along the coast, the 90s inland, triple digits out in the deserts. The northwest has a possibility of rain from Washington and Oregon into the northern Rockies, highs in the 60s and 70s. And in Hawaii, Hurricane Lowell is a major concern. Heavy rain, flooding, dangerous surf, and strong winds are expected, especially around Kauai and Niihau. That's your national forecast. I'm Tammy Trujillo.
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3: We're one day away from the start of the new NFL season when the defending champion Seahawks host the Patriots. The Pats, just in time for the season, reach an agreement on a four-year contract extension for all-pro defensive back Christian Gonzalez. The deal said to be worth $135 million. The college football weekend wrapped up with 20th-ranked SMU winning at Florida State 27-24 in a game that was delayed 2+ hours for a power outage. It was a busy Labor Day in baseball. Among the headlines, the Red Sox beat the Angels 5-2. Catcher Adley Rutschman, a 3-run homer in Boston's 4-run second inning.
5: I'm just trying to put a quality swing on a ball. His heater's very firm and, felt like it. So just trying to catch up to it. Probably looked like I took a little bigger swing just because of that.
3: The Red Sox have won 5 straight. They and the Dodgers share baseball's longest winning streak. L.A. a winner over the Reds last night. And the Yankees are getting their captain back. Aaron Judge out since

0: 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Archives of the Post, including those Rockwell images, will be preserved online. I'm Rory O'Neill.
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6: President Trump is set to speak both nights of the Republican National Committee's first ever midterm convention in Dallas this week. Here's Tammy Trujillo.
7: Trump was already set to deliver the opening night keynote speech. He'll now also deliver the closing address on night two. Vice President Vance will headline the second night's keynote. Trump said in August that he planned to attend both nights and was raring to go. RNC Chairman Joe Gruters has called the gathering a Trumpapalooza, reflecting its expansive agenda. The program features more than 100 items, including a showcase of candidates in key swing districts and sessions on banning stock trades by lawmakers, federal immigration enforcement, and contrasts between Republican and Democratic policy agendas.
6: Canada hitting back with new tariffs on billions of dollars in American goods, escalating the trade fight with the U.S. The tariffs range from 15 to 50%, covering about $27 billion in U.S. imports. And it's primary day in New Hampshire today. Voters head to the polls to decide who moves forward in the races for Senate, House, and governor. That's politics. I'm Mark Mayfield.
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13: A fourth person has died in Florida from flesh-eating bacteria. Health officials say a person in their late 70s has died in Broward County. Vibrio vulnificus is found in warm seawater and undercooked shellfish. Health officials say the best way to protect yourself is to avoid eating undercooked shellfish and to avoid exposing open wounds to warm salt water. A new survey shows 39% of men say they've tried a health or wellness trend after noticing it on social media. Dr. Peter Bacek with the Cleveland Clinic says it's important for men to make sure the content they're consuming is credible by checking with a doctor.
14: We can help provide guidance on the right types of diet, the right types of exercise, and how to improve sleep, all of these things that are so important.
13: The Cleveland Clinic study also shows about 3/4 of men are motivated to improve their health after seeing health content on the internet. Health update, I'm Sarah Lee Kessler.
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15: Coco Gauff defeated fellow American Iva Jovic 6-1, 6-4 on Monday to advance to the quarterfinals of the U.S. Open. At 22 years old, Gauff is the youngest American woman to make 3 major quarterfinals in 1 year since Serena Williams did it back in 2003. For more women's sports stories, subscribe to Good Game with Sarah Spain on iHeart Podcast.
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1: 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Also on the card is former WWE champion Jake Hager and the debut of former UFC heavyweight Chris Barnett. 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
2: Google is launching an AI voice feature that's available in Gmail, Docs, and more. It's designed to let users ask questions so they can get a quick result from the data in their inbox. It can also help users write drafts on Docs using information from the Gmail inbox. NVIDIA CEO Jensen Huang believes that AI has reached a new threshold of thinking power. He claimed in an online post Sunday that OpenAI's newest ChatGPT model, operating on NVIDIA chips, has achieved AGI, which stands for Artificial General Intelligence. It indicates the software can handle most of the thinking that a regular person can, although OpenAI has not indicated that its latest model has reached that level of operating power. And Apple's next launch event is this week. It marks the first launch event under new CEO John Ternus. Analysts anticipate the company will announce the latest iPhones and Apple Watches that could include Apple's first ever folding phone. The event is set for Wednesday at Apple's headquarters in Cupertino, California. Tech Report, I'm Mark Mayfield.
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3: Roseanne Cash is putting her upcoming tour on hold. The musician postponed three upcoming shows due to what her management team describes as an unexpected medical emergency. New dates have not yet been announced. Sammy Hagar is reacting to Alex Van Halen's latest comment about him.
2: During a recent interview with Brazilian magazine Roadie Crew, Alex was asked about Hagar's 2011 autobiography, Red, My Uncensored Life in Rock. The Van Halen drummer said, "I don't know what he wrote, and I don't want to know," adding, "In my opinion, Sammy Hagar is a complete idiot." Following the comment, Hagar responded under an Instagram post regarding the quote, saying, "This comment and post is so unnecessary at this time in our lives." The former bandmates have been feuding since Hagar published his book. I'm Mark Mayfield.
3: CBS will count down to the 2026 MTV Video Music Awards with two primetime specials hosted by Donnie Wahlberg and Vanessa Lachey. The Best of VMAs Iconic Vanguard Performances will air September 13th. The Best of VMAs Unforgettable Moments on the 20th, both at 9 p.m. The awards ceremony will take place on the 27th. And congratulations are in order for Ciara and Russell Wilson. The singer and the former NFL quarterback are expecting another baby, their fourth, her fifth. That's entertainment. I'm Daria Albinger.
0: 24/7 News on iHeartRadio. Your full update next. On September 12th, the Monster Energy SMX World Championship Playoffs race into Columbus for the first time ever.
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7: The aftermath of Sunday's deadly crash of an Amazon cargo plane will continue to be felt at Miami International Airport today. Almost 600 flights were canceled or delayed yesterday, and two of the airport's four runways are still closed. The NTSB has recovered the flight data and audio recorders from the crash. Speaking Monday from Miami, NTSB Chairwoman Jennifer Homendy said her agency is determined to get to the bottom of what happened.
8: We are deeply committed to our duty, our responsibilities to determine how this accident occurred, why it happened.
7: Five people were killed and five others injured when an Amazon cargo plane went off the runway while landing Sunday afternoon. Canada's new tariffs on billions of dollars in American goods are now in effect. We get more from Scott Carr.
9: The tariffs range from 15 to 50%, covering more than $27 billion in U.S. imports. They target products including steel, dairy, appliances, farm equipment, electronics, and paper products. Canadian officials say it's in response to the 50% duties imposed by President Trump on Canadian goods. This has tensions between President Trump and Canadian Prime Minister Mark Carney continue to rise, and with trade talks stalled.
7: New documents reportedly show New Yorkers were misled about air quality in Lower Manhattan following the 9/11 terror attacks. In New York, Scott Pringle.
10: The documents will reportedly include tests showing asbestos still in the air 10 months after the 9/11 attacks and as far as half a mile away from ground zero. The New York Times got a hold of these documents ahead of release, and it shows that the city knew about toxic air despite city officials telling New Yorkers the air was safe near ground zero. That could trigger a wave of new lawsuits. The documents may also have information to help those with 9/11 related illnesses.
7: I'm Michael Kastner. Large parts of Southern California remain under a coastal flood advisory this morning. Over the weekend, multiple coastal communities were inundated with seawater as the tail end of a tropical storm pushed waves into the shore. Big, powerful waves are combining with high tides to cause minor flooding in various parts of the Southland. That will be the case until late tonight. Thieves made off with two Renoir paintings from a popular museum on a site in France where the artist once lived. Peter Allen reports that the brazen early morning heist was caught on security video.
11: The two thieves were seen cutting four paintings out of their frames. Huge security lapse at this museum. It's a hugely popular one, visited by people the world over.
7: Police who responded to an alarm chased the pair but were unable to catch them. The town's mayor says the bandits dropped two of the paintings as they fled. The incident occurred less than a year after the theft of more than $100 million worth of jewelry from the Louvre Museum in Paris. Broadway will take part tonight in a now annual tradition to pay tribute to entertainment giants who made some huge contributions to the Great White Way. Daria Albinger in New York.
3: At 6:45 tonight, the marquees will be dimmed for 1 minute to honor Dolly Parton, Tim Curry, Clive Davis, and more than a dozen other artists and industry professionals as part of the Broadway in Memoriam initiative. Parton, who died last month at the age of 80, may be the most recognizable name on the list. Her connection to Broadway includes a musical 9 to 5 and Dolly, an upcoming show that's based on her life and music.
7: Wimbledon is taking steps to limit the presence of influencers following issues that have affected this year's U.S. Open. Wimbledon has announced they won't have any accreditation category for influencers. I'm Michael Kastner.
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3: Starting in the Midwest and Plains, temperatures will again reach the 90s with some spots nearing 100. Scattered thunderstorms could bring some heavy rain and gusty winds. The Southeast stays hot and humid as temperatures reach the 90s. Quieter in the Northeast, where highs will mainly stay in the 70s and 80s. Along the Gulf Coast from eastern Texas and Louisiana into Mississippi, Alabama, and the Florida Panhandle, scattered showers and thunderstorms are expected with heavy downpours and isolated flash flooding. In the Southwest, the extreme heat continues with Phoenix hitting a high of 110. Monsoonal moisture will bring thunderstorms across Arizona and New Mexico. California will see mainly the 70s and 80s along the coast, the 90s inland, triple digits out in the deserts. The Northwest has a possibility of rain from Washington and Oregon into the northern Rockies, highs in the 60s and 70s. And in Hawaii, Hurricane Lowell is a major concern. Heavy rain, flooding, dangerous surf, and strong winds are expected, especially around Kauai and Niihau. That's your national forecast. I'm Tammy Trujillo.
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12: We're one day away from the start of the new NFL season when the defending champion Seahawks host the Patriots. The Pats, just in time for the season, reach an agreement on a four-year contract extension for all-pro defensive back Christian Gonzalez. The deal said to be worth $135 million. The college football weekend wrapped up with 20th-ranked SMU winning at Florida State 27-24 in a game that was delayed 2+ hours for a power outage. It was a busy Labor Day in baseball. Among the headlines, the Red Sox beat the Angels 5-2. Catcher Adley Rutschman, a 3-run homer in Boston's 4-run second inning.
13: I'm just trying to put a quality swing on a ball. His heater's very firm and, felt like it. So just trying to catch up to it. Probably looked like I took a little bigger swing just because of that.
12: The Red Sox have won 5 straight. They and the Dodgers share baseball's longest winning streak. L.A. a winner over the Reds last night. And the Yankees are getting their captain back. Aaron Judge, out since the end of May with a fractured rib, has been activated from the injured list. I'm Matt McCoy.
14: The NFL season kicks off this week. Experts say Americans are expected to wager nearly $30 billion on games through legal sports books this season. The American Gaming Association says betting remains popular because it gives fans another way to engage with the sport and generate tax revenue for states. Experts do warn about the downsides. Easy access to mobile betting apps can increase the risk of problem gambling and financial losses. Responsible gaming advocates remind bettors to set a budget and only wager what they can afford to lose. An increasing number of people are being scammed through mobile payment apps like Venmo, Zelle, Cash App, and PayPal. Jason Horton with the Oregon Division of Financial Regulation says sometimes they will impersonate someone you know, so please be careful.
15: They'll set up a fake account and they'll impersonate someone you work with, a friend, a landlord, other people you may know, and they'll pretend to be them and request money from you.
14: Also, he says in one scam, they'll send you money and then claim it's an accident and ask you to return the money.
15: Generally, they have used a stolen bank account or a credit card to send that money. And when you send them back, they have your information.
14: Just remember, with any financial institution, if you are not the first person to make the contact, it is probably a scam. If you love just reading an old-fashioned newspaper, another one going away next year after more than 2 centuries as an American institution.
16: The Saturday Evening Post, best known for its iconic illustrations by Norman Rockwell, will stop publication of its print edition in the new year. Founded in 1821, the magazine's January issue will be its final print edition, and future issues will be online only. The publishers cited rising production costs, declining advertising revenue, and shifting reader habits. Archives of the Post, including those Rockwell images, will be preserved online. I'm Rory O'Neill.
14: I'm Monica Nelson with your consumer and business news.
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1: 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Two massive title fights headline the card, including slap fighting legend Wolverine. Also on the card is former WWE champion Jake Hager and the debut of former UFC heavyweight Chris Barnett. 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
2: President Trump is set to speak both nights of the Republican National Committee's first ever midterm convention in Dallas this week. Here's Tammy Trujillo.
3: Trump was already set to deliver the opening night keynote speech. He'll now also deliver the closing address on night two. Vice President Vance will headline the second night's keynote. Trump said in August that he planned to attend both nights and was raring to go. RNC Chairman Joe Gruters has called the gathering a Trumpapalooza, reflecting its expansive agenda. The program features more than 100 items, including a showcase of candidates in key swing districts and sessions on banning stock trades by lawmakers, federal immigration enforcement, and contrasts between Republican and Democratic policy agendas.
2: Canada hitting back with new tariffs on billions of dollars in American goods, escalating the trade fight with the U.S. The tariffs range from 15 to 50%, covering about $27 billion in U.S. imports. And it's primary day in New Hampshire today. Voters head to the polls to decide who moves forward in the races for Senate, House, and governor. That's politics. I'm Mark Mayfield.
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23: A fourth person has died in Florida from flesh-eating bacteria. Health officials say a person in their late 70s has died in Broward County. Vibrio vulnificus is found in warm seawater and under cooked shellfish. Health officials say the best way to protect yourself is to avoid eating undercooked shellfish and to avoid exposing open wounds to warm salt water. A new survey shows 39% of men say they've tried a health or wellness trend after noticing it on social media. Dr. Peter Bacek with the Cleveland Clinic says it's important for men to make sure the content they're consuming is credible by checking with a doctor.
24: We can help provide guidance on the right types of diet, the right types of exercise, and how to improve sleep, all of these things that are so important.
23: The Cleveland Clinic study also shows about three quarters of men are motivated to improve their health after seeing health content on the internet. Health update, I'm Sarah Lee Kessler.
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25: Coco Gauff defeated fellow American Iva Jovic 6-1, 6-4 on Monday to advance to the quarterfinals of the U.S. Open. At 22 years old, Gauff is the youngest American woman to make three major quarterfinals in 1 year since Serena Williams did it back in 2003. 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
1: 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Also on the card is former WWE champion Jake Hager and the debut of former UFC heavyweight Chris Barnett. 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
2: Google is launching an AI voice feature that's available in Gmail, Docs, and more. It's designed to let users ask questions so they can get a quick result from the data in their inbox. It can also help users write drafts on Docs using information from the Gmail inbox. NVIDIA CEO Jensen Huang believes that AI has reached a new threshold of thinking power. He claimed in an online post Sunday that OpenAI's newest ChatGPT model, operating on NVIDIA chips, has achieved AGI, which stands for Artificial General Intelligence. It indicates the software can handle most of the thinking that a regular person can, although OpenAI has not indicated that its latest model has reached that level of operating power. And Apple's next launch event is this week. It marks the first launch event under new CEO John Ternus. Analysts anticipate the company will announce the latest iPhones and Apple Watches that could include Apple's first ever folding phone. The event is set for Wednesday at Apple's headquarters in Cupertino, California. Tech Report, I'm Mark Mayfield.
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3: Roseanne Cash is putting her upcoming tour on hold. The musician postponed three upcoming shows due to what her management team describes as an unexpected medical emergency. New dates have not yet been announced. Sammy Hagar is reacting to Alex Van Halen's latest comment about him.
2: During a recent interview with Brazilian magazine Roadie Crew, Alex was asked about Hagar's 2011 autobiography, Red, My Uncensored Life in Rock. The Van Halen drummer said, "I don't know what he wrote, and I don't want to know," adding, "In my opinion, Sammy Hagar is a complete idiot." Following the comment, Hagar responded under an Instagram post regarding the quote, saying, "This comment and post is so unnecessary at this time in our lives." The former bandmates have been feuding since Hagar published his book. I'm Mark Mayfield.
3: CBS will count down to the 2026 MTV Video Music Awards with two primetime specials hosted by Donnie Wahlberg and Vanessa Lachey. The Best of VMA's Iconic Vanguard Performances will air September 13th. The Best of VMA's Unforgettable Moments on the 20th, both at 9 p.m. The awards ceremony will take place on the 27th. And congratulations are in order for Ciara and Russell Wilson. The singer and the former NFL quarterback are expecting another baby, their fourth, her fifth. That's entertainment. I'm Daria Albinger.
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7: Canada's new tariffs on billions of dollars in American goods are now in effect. Jagruti Dave reports that shortly before that happened, President Trump said Canadian aerospace company Bombardier should no longer be allowed to sell its planes in the U.S.
0: This seems to be a threat to put pressure on Canada at a sensitive moment, just before their tariffs come into effect, and because Canada is saying that it's not returning to the negotiating table until the U.S. is ready.
7: Trump made the statement in a True Social post yesterday. The tariffs kicked in just after midnight and range from 15 to 50%, covering some $27 billion in U.S. imports. They target products, including steel, dairy, appliances, farm equipment, electronics, and paper products. Canada says the tariffs are in response to the 50% duties imposed by President Trump on Canadian goods. Iran continues to threaten escalation as the U.S. intensifies military and economic pressure on Tehran. Iran's Supreme National Security Council Chief Mohsen Rezahi says the U.S. economic warfare will be met with a new maritime exclusion zone across the Persian Gulf. Razahi adds that Iran's military stance toward U.S. bases has been fundamentally recalibrated after Tehran fired a new ballistic missile at U.S. Navy warships near the Strait of Hormuz. And a steel beam from the World Trade Center is set to go on display at the White House today as the nation prepares to mark the 25th anniversary of the 9/11 terror attacks. More from Mark Mayfield.
5: The Tunnel to Towers Steel Across America tour is bringing the 16,000-pound beam to the Ellipse. President Trump is expected to deliver remarks. I'm Mark Mayfield.
7: And it's primary day in New Hampshire. Voters head to the polls to decide who moves forward in races for the Senate, House, and governor. And the Dow is down 500 points to start the shortened week. I'm Michael Kastner. The family of Celeste Rivas Hernandez is calling for the death penalty for the singer David. Monday would have been the girl's 16th birthday, and today marks 1 year since her remains were found in the trunk of a Tesla in a Hollywood tow yard. Her family tells the California Post the death penalty would be perfect for this kind of human being. New York City Mayor Zoran Mamdani says he will attend Friday's 9/11 remembrance ceremony despite growing criticism. In New York, Sarah Lee Kessler.
8: A petition circulated by some 9/11 victims' families urging Mamdani to reconsider has drawn 100,000 signatures.
9: It offends me that he's coming.
8: Former Mayor Rudy Giuliani saying Zoran Mamdani should skip the 9/11 ceremony, accusing him of being too tolerant of radical Islam.
19: I'm proud to be the mayor of this city. I love this city. I love this country.
8: Mayor Mamdani reacting at the West Indian Day Parade. Here's Governor Kathy Hochul, Attorney General Letitia James, and Senator Chuck Schumer.
20: I think it would be more insulting to the vast majority if he did not come. As far as 9/11 is concerned, he represents the city of New York.
22: He should certainly come.
7: A documentary about convicted criminal and Theranos founder Elizabeth Holmes is all the buzz in the worlds of tech, finance, and film. You Can See Everything was screened on Sunday night at the Telluride Film Festival after it was made in secret over 3 years ago. Today, we raise our hand, palm forward, and part fingers as this is a very important day in the sci-fi world. More from Bree Tennis.
26: Today is Star Trek Day, honoring when the first show aired back in 1966. It was a breakthrough as it was a sci-fi show designed for adults. Kirk, Spock, and McCoy led the team. It made the actors household names, even though William Shatner couldn't pull off the Vulcan salute without glue. And for the record, no one ever said, "Beam me up, Scotty." Today, dress up. Consider it a Halloween pregame.
7: I'm Michael Kastner.
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3: Starting in the Midwest and Plains, temperatures will again reach the 90s, with some spots nearing 100. Scattered thunderstorms could bring some heavy rain and gusty winds. The Southeast stays hot and humid as temperatures reach the 90s. Quieter in the Northeast, where highs will mainly stay in the 70s and 80s. Along the Gulf Coast from eastern Texas and Louisiana into Mississippi, Alabama, and the Florida Panhandle, scattered showers and thunderstorms are expected with heavy downpours and isolated flash flooding. In the Southwest, the extreme heat continues, with Phoenix hitting a high of 110. Monsoonal moisture will bring thunderstorms across Arizona and New Mexico. California will see mainly the 70s and 80s along the coast, the 90s inland, triple digits out in the deserts. The Northwest has a possibility of rain from Washington and Oregon into the northern Rockies, highs in the 60s and 70s. And in Hawaii, Hurricane Lowell is a major concern. Heavy rain, flooding, dangerous surf, and strong winds are expected, especially around Kauai and Niihau. That's your national forecast. I'm Tammy Trujillo.
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12: On the eve of a new season, the Patriots and all-pro Christian Gonzalez have agreed to a new contract. ESPN reports it's a four-year, $135 million extension, the richest deal ever for a DB. The Patriots open tomorrow at Seattle. College football, after a power outage delay of more than 2 hours, number 20 SMU opened with a 27-24 win at Florida State. The Mustangs win despite committing four turnovers. Baseball news, Yankee slugger Aaron Judge, out the last 3 months with a fractured rib, has been activated from the injured list. Judge expected to play tonight when the Yankees host Colorado. On the field, the Dodgers won 6-3 over the Reds. Teoscar Hernandez, the big blow, a three-run, sixth-inning homer. Dodger manager Dave Roberts.
27: This last 7 or 8 days, there really hasn't been a better player out there, you know, so it's just really good to see that. And also, you know, the joy that he brings to the ball club, you see that translate into the dugout.
12: The Dodgers have won 5 straight, matching the Red Sox for baseball's longest current winning streak. I'm Matt McCoy.
10: The NFL season kicks off this week. Experts say Americans are expected to wager nearly $30 billion on games through legal sports books this season. The American Gaming Association says betting remains popular because it gives fans another way to engage with the sport and generate tax revenue for states. Experts do warn about the downsides. Easy access to mobile betting apps can increase the risk of problem gambling and financial losses. Responsible gaming advocates remind bettors to set a budget and only wager what they can afford to lose. An increasing number of people are being scammed through mobile payment apps like Venmo, Zelle, Cash App, and PayPal. Jason Horton with the Oregon Division of Financial Regulation says sometimes they will impersonate someone you know. So please be careful.
11: They'll set up a fake account and they'll impersonate someone you work with, a friend, a landlord, other people you may know, and they'll pretend to be them and request money from you.
10: Also, he says in one scam, they'll send you money and then claim it's an accident and ask you to return the money.
11: Generally, they have used a stolen bank account or a credit card to send that money. And when you send them back, they have your information.
10: Just remember, with any financial institution, if you are not the first person to make the contact, it is probably a scam. If you love just reading an old-fashioned newspaper, another one going away next year after more than two centuries as an American institution.
13: The Saturday Evening Post, best known for its iconic illustrations by Norman Rockwell, will stop publication of its print edition in the new year. Founded in 1821, the magazine's January issue will be its final print edition, and future issues will be online only. The publishers cited rising production costs, declining advertising revenue, and shifting reader habits. Archives of the Post, including those Rockwell images, will be preserved online. I'm Rory O'Neill.
10: I'm Monica Nelson with your consumer and business news.
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2: President Trump is set to speak both nights of the Republican National Committee's first ever midterm convention in Dallas this week. Here's Tammy Trujillo.
3: Trump was already set to deliver the opening night keynote speech. He'll now also deliver the closing address on night two. Vice President Vance will headline the second night's keynote. Trump said in August that he planned to attend both nights and was raring to go. RNC Chairman Joe Gruters has called the gathering a Trumpapalooza, reflecting its expansive agenda. The program features more than 100 items, including a showcase of candidates in key swing districts and sessions on banning stock trades by lawmakers, federal immigration enforcement, and contrasts between Republican and Democratic policy agendas.
2: Canada hitting back with new tariffs on billions of dollars in American goods, escalating the trade fight with the U.S. The tariffs range from 15 to 50%, covering about $27 billion in U.S. imports. And it's primary day in New Hampshire today. Voters head to the polls to decide who moves forward in the races for Senate, House, and governor. That's politics. I'm Mark Mayfield.
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23: A fourth person has died in Florida from flesh-eating bacteria. Health officials say a person in their late 70s has died in Broward County. Vibrio vulnificus is found in warm seawater and undercooked shellfish. Health officials say the best way to protect yourself is to avoid eating undercooked shellfish and to avoid exposing open wounds to warm salt water. A new survey shows 39% of men say they've tried a health or wellness trend after noticing it on social media. Dr. Peter Bacek with the Cleveland Clinic says it's important for men to make sure the content they're consuming is credible by checking with a doctor.
0: We can help provide guidance on the right types of diet, the right types of exercise, and how to improve sleep, all of these things that are so important.
23: The Cleveland Clinic study also shows about 3/4 of men are motivated to improve their health after seeing health content on the internet. Health update, I'm Sarah Lee Kessler.
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10: Coco Gauff defeated fellow American Iva Jovic 6-1, 6-4 on Monday to advance to the quarterfinals of the U.S. Open. At 22 years old, Gauff is the youngest American woman to make 3 major quarterfinals in 1 year since Serena Williams did it back in 2003. 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
21: 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Also on the card is former WWE champion Jake Hager and the debut of former UFC heavyweight Chris Barnett. 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
2: Google is launching an AI voice feature that's available in Gmail, Docs, and more. It's designed to let users ask questions so they can get a quick result from the data in their inbox. It can also help users write drafts on Docs using information from the Gmail inbox. NVIDIA CEO Jensen Huang believes that AI has reached a new threshold of thinking power. He claimed in an online post Sunday that OpenAI's newest ChatGPT model, operating on NVIDIA chips, has achieved AGI, which stands for Artificial General Intelligence. It indicates the software can handle most of the thinking that a regular person can, although OpenAI has not indicated that its latest model has reached that level of operating power. And Apple's next launch event is this week. It marks the first launch event under new CEO John Ternus. Analysts anticipate the company will announce the latest iPhones and Apple Watches that could include Apple's first ever folding phone. The event is set for Wednesday at Apple's headquarters in Cupertino, California. Tech Report, I'm Mark Mayfield.
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3: Roseanne Cash is putting her upcoming tour on hold. The musician postponed 3 upcoming shows due to what her management team describes as an unexpected medical emergency. New dates have not yet been announced. Sammy Hagar is reacting to Alex Van Halen's latest comments about him.
2: During a recent interview with Brazilian magazine Roadie Crew, Alex was asked about Hagar's 2011 autobiography, Red, My Uncensored Life in Rock. The Van Halen drummer said, "I don't know what he wrote, and I don't want to know," adding, "In my opinion, Sammy Hagar is a complete idiot." Following the comment, Hagar responded under an Instagram post regarding the quote, saying, "This comment and post is so unnecessary at this time in our lives." The former bandmates have been feuding since Hagar published his book. I'm Mark Mayfield.
3: CBS will count down to the 2026 MTV Video Music Awards with 2 primetime specials hosted by Donnie Wahlberg and Vanessa Lachey. The Best of VMAs Iconic Vanguard Performances will air September 13th. The Best of VMAs Unforgettable Moments on the 20th, both at 9 p.m. The awards ceremony will take place on the 27th. And congratulations are in order for Ciara and Russell Wilson. The singer and the former NFL quarterback are expecting another baby, their fourth, her fifth. That's entertainment. I'm Daria Albinger.
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7: Canada's new tariffs on billions of dollars in American goods are now in effect. Jagruti Dave reports that shortly before that happened, President Trump said Canadian aerospace company Bombardier should no longer be allowed to sell its planes in the U.S.
1: This seems to be a threat to put pressure on Canada at a sensitive moment, just before their tariffs come into effect, and because Canada is saying that it's not returning to the negotiating table until the U.S. is ready.
7: Trump made the statement in a True Social post yesterday. The tariffs kicked in just after midnight and range from 15% to 50%, covering some $27 billion in U.S. imports. They target products including steel, dairy, appliances, farm equipment, electronics, and paper products. Canada says the tariffs are in response to the 50% duties imposed by President Trump on Canadian goods. Iran continues to threaten escalation as the U.S. intensifies military and economic pressure on Tehran. Iran's Supreme National Security Council Chief Mohsen Rezahi says the U.S. economic warfare will be met with a new maritime exclusion zone across the Persian Gulf. Rezahi adds that Iran's military stance toward U.S. bases has been fundamentally recalibrated after Tehran fired a new ballistic missile at U.S. Navy warships near the Strait of Hormuz. And a steel beam from the World Trade Center is set to go on display at the White House today as the nation prepares to mark the 25th anniversary of the 9/11 terror attacks. More from Mark Mayfield.
5: The Tunnel to Towers Steel Across America tour is bringing the 16,000-pound beam to the Ellipse. President Trump is expected to deliver remarks. I'm Mark Mayfield.
7: And it's primary day in New Hampshire. Voters head to the polls to decide who moves forward in races for the Senate, House, and governor. And the Dow is down 500 points to start the shortened week. I'm Michael Kastner. The family of Celeste Rivas Hernandez is calling for the death penalty for the singer David. Monday would have been the girl's 16th birthday, and today marks 1 year since her remains were found in the trunk of a Tesla in a Hollywood tow yard. Her family tells the California Post the death penalty would be perfect for this kind of human being. New York City Mayor Zoran Mamdani says he will attend Friday's 9/11 remembrance ceremony despite growing criticism. In New York, Sarah Lee Kessler.
9: A petition circulated by some 9/11 victims' families urging Mamdani to reconsider has drawn 100,000 signatures.
15: It offends me that he's coming.
9: Former Mayor Rudy Giuliani saying Zoran Mamdani should skip the 9/11 ceremony, accusing him of being too tolerant of radical Islam.
19: I'm proud to be the mayor of this city. I love this city. I love this country.
9: Mayor Mamdani reacting at the West Indian Day Parade. Here's Governor Kathy Hochul, Attorney General Letitia James, and Senator Chuck Schumer.
16: I think it would be more insulting to the vast majority if he did not come. As far as 9/11 is concerned, he represents the city of New York.
22: He should certainly come.
7: A documentary about convicted criminal and Theranos founder Elizabeth Holmes is all the buzz in the worlds of tech, finance, and film. You Can See Everything was screened on Sunday night at the Telluride Film Festival after it was made in secret over 3 years ago. Today, we raise our hand, palm forward, and part fingers as this is a very important day in the sci-fi world. More from Bree Tennis.
8: Today is Star Trek Day, honoring when the first show aired back in 1966. It was a breakthrough as it was a sci-fi show designed for adults. Kirk, Spock, and McCoy led the team. It made the actors household names, even though William Shatner couldn't pull off the Vulcan salute without glue. And for the record, no one ever said, "Beam me up, Scotty." Today, dress up. Consider it a Halloween pregame.
7: I'm Michael Kastner.
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3: Starting in the Midwest and Plains, temperatures will again reach the 90s with some spots nearing 100. Scattered thunderstorms could bring some heavy rain and gusty winds. The Southeast stays hot and humid as temperatures reach the 90s. Quieter in the Northeast, where highs will mainly stay in the 70s and 80s. Along the Gulf Coast from eastern Texas and Louisiana into Mississippi, Alabama, and the Florida Panhandle, scattered showers and thunderstorms are expected with heavy downpours and isolated flash flooding. In the Southwest, the extreme heat continues with Phoenix hitting a high of 110. Monsoonal moisture will bring thunderstorms across Arizona and New Mexico. California will see mainly the 70s and 80s along the coast, the 90s inland, triple digits out in the deserts. The Northwest has a possibility of rain from Washington and Oregon into the northern Rockies, highs in the 60s and 70s. And in Hawaii, Hurricane Lowell is a major concern. Heavy rain, flooding, dangerous surf, and strong winds are expected, especially around Kauai and Niihau. That's your national forecast. I'm Tammy Trujillo.
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12: On the eve of a new season, the Patriots and all-pro Christian Gonzalez have agreed to a new contract. ESPN reports it's a four-year, $135 million extension, the richest deal ever for a DB. The Patriots open tomorrow at Seattle. College football, after a power outage delay of more than 2 hours, number 20 SMU opened with a 27-24 win at Florida State. The Mustangs win despite committing four turnovers. Baseball news, Yankee slugger Aaron Judge, out the last 3 months with a fractured rib, has been activated from the injured list. Judge expected to play tonight when the Yankees host Colorado. On the field, the Dodgers won 6-3 over the Reds. Teoscar Hernandez, the big blow, a three-run, sixth-inning homer. Dodger manager Dave Roberts.
20: This last 7 or 8 days, there really hasn't been a better player out there, you know, so it's just really good to see that. And also, you know, the joy that he brings to the ball club, you see that translate into the dugout.
12: The Dodgers have won 5 straight, matching the Red Sox for baseball's longest current winning streak. I'm Matt McCoy.
10: The NFL season kicks off this week. Experts say Americans are expected to wager nearly $30 billion on games through legal sports books this season. The American Gaming Association says betting remains popular because it gives fans another way to engage with the sport and generate tax revenue for states. Experts do warn about the downsides. Easy access to mobile betting apps can increase the risk of problem gambling and financial losses. Responsible gaming advocates remind bettors to set a budget and only wager what they can afford to lose. An increasing number of people are being scammed through mobile payment apps like Venmo, Zelle, Cash App, and PayPal. Jason Horton with the Oregon Division of Financial Regulation says sometimes they will impersonate someone you know, so please be careful.
11: They'll set up a fake account and they'll impersonate someone you work with, a friend, a landlord, other people you may know, and they'll pretend to be them and request money from you.
10: Also, he says in one scam, they'll send you money and then claim it's an accident and ask you to return the money.
11: Generally, they have used a stolen bank account or credit card to send that money. And when you send them back, they have your information.
10: Just remember, with any financial institution, if you are not the first person to make the contact, it is probably a scam. If you love just reading an old-fashioned newspaper, another one going away next year after more than 2 centuries as an American institution.
13: The Saturday Evening Post, best known for its iconic illustrations by Norman Rockwell, will stop publication of its print edition in the new year. Founded in 1821, the magazine's January issue will be its final print edition, and future issues will be online only. The publishers cited rising production costs, declining advertising revenue, and shifting reader habits. Archives of the Post, including those Rockwell images, will be preserved online. I'm Rory O'Neill.
10: I'm Monica Nelson with your consumer and business news.
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21: 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Two massive title fights headline the card, including slap fighting legend Wolverine. Also on the card is former WWE champion Jake Hager and the debut of former UFC heavyweight Chris Barnett. 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
2: President Trump is set to speak both nights of the Republican National Committee's first ever midterm convention in Dallas this week. Here's Tammy Trujillo.
22: Trump was already set to deliver the opening night keynote speech. He'll now also deliver the closing address on night two. Vice President Vance will headline the second night's keynote. Trump said in August that he planned to attend both nights and was raring to go. RNC Chairman Joe Gruters has called the gathering a Trumpapalooza, reflecting its expansive agenda. The program features more than 100 items, including a showcase of candidates in key swing districts and sessions on banning stock trades by lawmakers, federal immigration enforcement, and contrasts between Republican and Democratic policy agendas.
2: Canada hitting back with new tariffs on billions of dollars in American goods, escalating the trade fight with the U.S. The tariffs range from 15 to 50%, covering about $27 billion in U.S. imports. And it's primary day in New Hampshire today. Voters head to the polls to decide who moves forward in the races for Senate, House, and Governor. That's politics. I'm Mark Mayfield.
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9: A fourth person has died in Florida from flesh-eating bacteria. Health officials say a person in their late 70s has died in Broward County. Vibrio vulnificus is found in warm seawater and undercooked shellfish. Health officials say the best way to protect yourself is to avoid eating undercooked shellfish and to avoid exposing open wounds to warm salt water. A new survey shows 39% of men say they've tried a health or wellness trend after noticing it on social media. Dr. Peter Bacek with the Cleveland Clinic says it's important for men to make sure the content they're consuming is credible by checking with a doctor.
27: We can help provide guidance on the right types of diet, the right types of exercise, and how to improve sleep, all of these things that are so important.
9: The Cleveland Clinic study also shows about three quarters of men are motivated to improve their health after seeing health content on the internet. Health update. I'm Sarah Lee Kessler.
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28: Coco Gauff defeated fellow American Eva Jovic 6-1, 6-4 on Monday to advance to the quarterfinals of the U.S. Open. At 22 years old, Gauff is the youngest American woman to make three major quarterfinals in 1 year since Serena Williams did it back in 2003. 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
21: 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Also on the card is former WWE champion Jake Hager and the debut of former UFC heavyweight Chris Barnett. 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
14: This is it. 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
2: Google is launching an AI voice feature that's available in Gmail, Docs, and more. It's designed to let users ask questions so they can get a quick result from the data in their inbox. It can also help users write drafts on Docs using information from the Gmail inbox. NVIDIA CEO Jensen Huang believes that AI has reached a new threshold of thinking power. He claimed in an online post Sunday that OpenAI's newest ChatGPT model, operating on NVIDIA chips, has achieved AGI, which stands for Artificial General Intelligence. It indicates the software can handle most of the thinking that a regular person can, although OpenAI has not indicated that its latest model has reached that level of operating power. And Apple's next launch event is this week. It marks the first launch event under new CEO John Ternus. Analysts anticipate the company will announce the latest iPhones and Apple Watches that could include Apple's first ever folding phone. The event is set for Wednesday at Apple's headquarters in Cupertino, California. Tech Report, I'm Mark Mayfield.
6: 24/7 News, the latest in entertainment.
3: Roseanne Cash is putting her upcoming tour on hold. The musician postponed three upcoming shows due to what her management team describes as an unexpected medical emergency. New dates have not yet been announced. Sammy Hagar is reacting to Alex Van Halen's latest comments about him.
2: During a recent interview with Brazilian magazine Roadie Crew, Alex was asked about Hagar's 2011 autobiography, Red, My Uncensored Life in Rock. The Van Halen drummer said, "I don't know what he wrote, and I don't want to know," adding, "In my opinion, Sammy Hagar is a complete idiot." Following the comment, Hagar responded under an Instagram post regarding the quote, saying, "This comment and post is so unnecessary at this time in our lives." The former bandmates have been feuding since Hagar published his book. I'm Mark Mayfield.
3: CBS will count down to the 2026 MTV Video Music Awards with two primetime specials hosted by Donnie Wahlberg and Vanessa Lachey. The Best of VMAs Iconic Vanguard Performances will air September 13th. The Best of VMAs Unforgettable Moments on

0: sell its planes in the US.
1: This seems to be a threat to put pressure on Canada at a sensitive moment just before their tariffs come into effect, and because Canada is saying that it's not returning to the negotiating table until the US is ready.
0: Trump made the statement in a True Social post yesterday. The tariffs kicked in just after midnight and range from 15 to 50%, covering some $27 billion in U.S. imports. They target products including steel, dairy, appliances, farm equipment, electronics, and paper products. Canada says the tariffs are in response to the 50% duties imposed by President Trump on Canadian goods. Iran continues to threaten escalation as the U.S. intensifies military and economic pressure on Tehran. Iran's Supreme National Security Council Chief Mohsen Rezaei says the U.S. economic warfare will be met with a new maritime exclusion zone across the Persian Gulf. Rezaei adds that Iran's military stance toward U.S. bases has been fundamentally recalibrated after Tehran fired a new ballistic missile at U.S. Navy warships near the Strait of Hormuz. And a steel beam from the World Trade Center is set to go on display at the White House today as the nation prepares to mark the 25th anniversary of the 9/11 terror attacks. More from Mark Mayfield.
2: The Tunnel to Towers Steel Across America tour is bringing the 16,000-pound beam to the Ellipse. President Trump is expected to deliver remarks. I'm Mark Mayfield.
0: And it's primary day in New Hampshire. Voters head to the polls to decide who moves forward in races for the Senate, House, and governor. And the Dow is down 500 points to start the shortened week. I'm Michael Kastner. The family of Celeste Rivas Hernandez is calling for the death penalty for the singer David. Monday would have been the girl's 16th birthday, and today marks 1 year since her remains were found in the trunk of a Tesla in a Hollywood tow yard. Her family tells the California Post the death penalty would be perfect for this kind of human being. New York City Mayor Zoran Mamdani says he will attend Friday's 9/11 remembrance ceremony despite growing criticism. In New York, Sarah Lee Kessler.
3: A petition circulated by some 9/11 victims' families urging Mamdani to reconsider has drawn 100,000 signatures.
4: It offends me that he's coming.
3: Former Mayor Rudy Giuliani saying Zoran Mamdani should skip the 9/11 ceremony, accusing him of being too tolerant of radical Islam.
5: I'm proud to be the mayor of this city. I love this city. I love this country.
3: Mayor Mamdani reacting at the West Indian Day Parade. Here's Governor Kathy Hochul, Attorney General Letitia James, and Senator Chuck Schumer.
6: I think it would be more insulting to the vast majority if he did not come. As far as 9/11 is concerned, he represents the city of New York.
7: He should certainly come.
0: A documentary about convicted criminal and Theranos founder Elizabeth Holmes is all the buzz in the worlds of tech, finance, and film. You Can See Everything was screened on Sunday night at the Telluride Film Festival after it was made in secret over 3 years ago. Today, we raise our hand, palm forward, and part fingers as this is a very important day in the sci-fi world. More from Bree Tennis.
8: Today is Star Trek Day, honoring when the first show aired back in 1966. It was a breakthrough as it was a sci-fi show designed for adults. Kirk, Spock, and McCoy led the team. It made the actors household names, even though William Shatner couldn't pull off the Vulcan salute without glue. And for the record, no one ever said, "Beam me up, Scotty." Today, dress up. Consider it a Halloween pregame.
0: I'm Michael Kastner.
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10: Starting in the Midwest and Plains, temperatures will again reach the 90s with some spots nearing 100. Scattered thunderstorms could bring some heavy rain and gusty winds. The southeast stays hot and humid as temperatures reach the 90s. Quieter in the northeast, where highs will mainly stay in the 70s and 80s. Along the Gulf Coast from eastern Texas and Louisiana into Mississippi, Alabama, and the Florida Panhandle, scattered showers and thunderstorms are expected with heavy downpours and isolated flash flooding. In the southwest, the extreme heat continues with Phoenix hitting a high of 110. Monsoonal moisture will bring thunderstorms across Arizona and New Mexico. California will see mainly the 70s and 80s along the coast, the 90s inland, triple digits out in the deserts. The northwest has a possibility of rain from Washington and Oregon into the northern Rockies, highs in the 60s and 70s. And in Hawaii, Hurricane Lowell is a major concern. Heavy rain, flooding, dangerous surf, and strong winds are expected, especially around Kauai and Niihau. That's your national forecast. I'm Tammy Trujillo.
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7: On the eve of a new season, the Patriots and All-Pro Christian Gonzalez have agreed to a new contract. ESPN reports it's a four-year, $135 million extension, the richest deal ever for

0: DB. The Patriots open tomorrow at Seattle. College football, after a power outage delay of more than 2 hours, number 20 SMU opened with a 27-24 win at Florida State. The Mustangs win despite committing four turnovers. Baseball news, Yankee slugger Aaron Judge, out the last 3 months with a fractured rib, has been activated from the injured list. Judge expected to play tonight when the Yankees host Colorado. On the field, the Dodgers won 6-3 over the Reds. Teoscar Hernandez, the big blow, a three-run, sixth-inning homer. Dodger manager Dave Roberts.
1: This last 7 or 8 days, there really hasn't been a better player out there, you know, so it's just really good to see that. And also, you know, the joy that he brings to the ball club, you see that translate into the dugout.
0: The Dodgers have won 5 straight, matching the Red Sox for baseball's longest current winning streak. I'm Matt McCoy.
2: The NFL season kicks off this week. Experts say Americans are expected to wager nearly $30 billion on games through legal sportsbooks this season. The American Gaming Association says betting remains popular because it gives fans another way to engage with the sport and generate tax revenue for states. Experts do warn about the downsides. Easy access to mobile betting apps can increase the risk of problem gambling and financial losses. Responsible gaming advocates remind bettors to set a budget and only wager what they can afford to lose. An increasing number of people are being scammed through mobile payment apps like Venmo, Zelle, Cash App, and PayPal. Jason Horton with the Oregon Division of Financial Regulation says sometimes they will impersonate someone you know. So please be careful.
3: They'll set up a fake account and they'll impersonate someone you work with, a friend, a landlord, other people you may know, and they'll pretend to be them and request money from you.
2: Also, he says in one scam, they'll send you money and then claim it's an accident and ask you to return the money.
3: Generally, they have used a stolen bank account or credit card to send that money. And when you send them back, they have your information.
2: Just remember, with any financial institution, if you are not the first person to make the contact, it is probably a scam. If you love just reading an old-fashioned newspaper, another one going away next year after more than 2 centuries as an American institution.
4: The Saturday Evening Post, best known for its iconic illustrations by Norman Rockwell, will stop publication of its print edition in the new year. Founded in 1821, the magazine's January issue will be its final print edition, and future issues will be online only. The publishers cited rising production costs, declining advertising revenue, and shifting reader habits. Archives of the Post, including those Rockwell images, will be preserved online. I'm Rory O'Neill.
2: I'm Monica Nelson with your consumer and business news.
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9: President Trump is set to speak both nights of the Republican National Committee's first ever midterm convention in Dallas this week. Here's Tammy Trujillo.
10: Trump was already set to deliver the opening night keynote speech. He'll now also deliver the closing address on night two. Vice President Vance will headline the second night's keynote. Trump said in August that he planned to attend both nights and was raring to go. RNC Chairman Joe Gruters has called the gathering a Trumpapalooza, reflecting its expansive agenda. The program features more than 100 items, including a showcase of candidates in key swing districts and sessions on banning stock trades by lawmakers, federal immigration enforcement, and contrasts between Republican and Democratic policy agendas.
9: Canada hitting back with new tariffs on billions of dollars in American goods, escalating the trade fight with the U.S. The tariffs range from 15% to 50%, covering about $27 billion in U.S. imports.
11: And it's primary day in New Hampshire today. Voters head to the polls to decide who moves forward in the races for Senate, House, and Governor. That's politics. I'm Mark Mayfield.
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17: A fourth person has died in Florida from flesh-eating bacteria. Health officials say a person in their late 70s has died in Broward County. Vibrio vulnificus is found in warm seawater and undercooked shellfish. Health officials say the best way to protect yourself is to avoid eating undercooked shellfish and to avoid exposing open wounds to warm salt water. A new survey shows 39% of men say they've tried a health or wellness trend after noticing it on social media. Dr. Peter Bacek with the Cleveland Clinic says it's important for men to make sure the content they're consuming is credible by checking with a doctor.
18: We can help provide guidance on the right types of diet, the right types of exercise, and how to improve sleep, all of these things that are so important.
17: The Cleveland Clinic study also shows about 3/4 of men are motivated to improve their health after seeing health content on the internet. Health update, I'm Sarah Lee Kessler.
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19: Coco Gauff defeated fellow American Iva Jovic 6-1, 6-4 on Monday to advance to the quarterfinals of the U.S. Open. At 22 years old, Gauff is the youngest American woman to make 3 major quarterfinals in 1 year since Serena Williams did it back in 2003. 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
6: 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Also on the card is former WWE champion Jake Hager and the debut of former UFC heavyweight Chris Barnett. 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
11: Google is launching an AI voice feature that's available in Gmail, Docs, and more. It's designed to let users ask questions so they can get a quick result from the data in their inbox. It can also help users write drafts on Docs using information from the Gmail inbox. NVIDIA CEO Jensen Huang believes that AI has reached a new threshold of thinking power. He claimed in an online post Sunday that OpenAI's newest ChatGPT model, operating on NVIDIA chips, has achieved AGI, which stands for Artificial General Intelligence. It indicates the software can handle most of the thinking that a regular person can, although OpenAI has not indicated that its latest model has reached that level of operating power. And Apple's next launch event is this week. It marks the first launch event under new CEO John Ternus. Analysts anticipate the company will announce the latest iPhones and Apple Watches that could include Apple's first ever folding phone. The event is set for Wednesday at Apple's headquarters in Cupertino, California. Tech Report, I'm Mark Mayfield.
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10: Roseanne Cash is putting her upcoming tour on hold. The musician postponed 3 upcoming shows due to what her management team describes as an unexpected medical emergency. New dates have not yet been announced. Sammy Hagar is reacting to Alex Van Halen's latest comment about him.
13: During a recent interview with Brazilian magazine Roadie Crew, Alex was asked about Hagar's 2011 autobiography, Red, My Uncensored Life in Rock. The Van Halen drummer said, "I don't know what he wrote, and I don't want to know," adding, "In my opinion, Sammy Hagar is a complete idiot." Following the comment, Hagar responded under an Instagram post regarding the quote, saying, "This comment and post is so unnecessary at this time in our lives." The former bandmates have been feuding since Hagar published his book. I'm Mark Mayfield.
2: CBS will count down to the 2026 MTV Video Music Awards with two primetime specials hosted by Donnie Wahlberg and Vanessa Lachey. The Best of VMAs Iconic Vanguard Performances will air September 13th. The Best of VMAs Unforgettable Moments on the 20th, both at 9 p.m. The awards ceremony will take place on the 27th. Congratulations are in order for Ciara and Russell Wilson. The singer and the former NFL quarterback are expecting another baby, their fourth, her fifth. That's entertainment. I'm Daria Albinger.
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14: Canada's new tariffs on billions of dollars in American goods are now in effect. Jagruti Dave reports that shortly before that happened, President Trump said Canadian aerospace company Bombardier should no longer be allowed to sell its planes in the U.S.
16: This seems to be a threat to put pressure on Canada at a sensitive moment, just before their tariffs come into effect, and because Canada is saying that it's not returning to the negotiating table until the U.S. is ready.
14: Trump made the statement in a True Social post yesterday. The tariffs kicked in just after midnight and range from 15% to 50%, covering some $27 billion in U.S. imports. They target products including steel, dairy, appliances, farm equipment, electronics, and paper products. Canada says the tariffs are in response to the 50% duties imposed by President Trump on Canadian goods. Iran continues to threaten escalation as the U.S. intensifies military and economic pressure on Tehran. Iran's Supreme National Security Council Chief Mohsen Rezaei says the U.S. economic warfare will be met with a new maritime exclusion zone across the Persian Gulf. Rezaei adds that Iran's military stance toward U.S. bases has been fundamentally recalibrated after Tehran fired a new ballistic missile at U.S. Navy warships near the Strait of Hormuz. And a steel beam from the World Trade Center is set to go on display at the White House today as the nation prepares to mark the 25th anniversary of the 9/11 terror attacks. More from Mark Mayfield.
20: The Tunnel to Towers Steel Across America tour is bringing the 16,000-pound beam to the Ellipse. President Trump is expected to deliver remarks. I'm Mark Mayfield.
14: And it's primary day in New Hampshire. Voters head to the polls to decide who moves forward in races for the Senate, House, and governor. And the Dow is down 500 points to start the shortened week. I'm Michael Kastner. The family of Celeste Rivas Hernandez is calling for the death penalty for the singer David. Monday would have been the girl's 16th birthday, and today marks 1 year since her remains were found in the trunk of a Tesla in a Hollywood tow yard. Her family tells the California Post the death penalty would be perfect for this kind of human being. New York City Mayor Zoran Mamdani says he will attend Friday's 9/11 remembrance ceremony despite growing criticism. In New York, Sarah Lee Kessler.
1: A petition circulated by some 9/11 victims' families urging Mamdani to reconsider has drawn 100,000 signatures.
21: It offends me that he's coming.
1: Former Mayor Rudy Giuliani saying Zoran Mamdani should skip the 9/11 ceremony, accusing him of being too tolerant of radical Islam.
22: I'm proud to be the mayor of this city. I love this city. I love this country.
1: Mayor Mamdani reacting at the West Indian Day Parade. Here's Governor Kathy Hochul, Attorney General Letitia James, and Senator Chuck Schumer.
23: I think it would be more insulting to the vast majority if he did not come. As far as 9/11 is concerned, he represents the city of New York.
24: He should certainly come.
14: A documentary about convicted criminal and Theranos founder Elizabeth Holmes is all the buzz in the worlds of tech, finance, and film. You Can See Everything was screened on Sunday night at the Telluride Film Festival after it was made in secret over 3 years ago. Today, we raise our hand, palm forward, and part fingers as this is a very important day in the sci-fi world. More from Bree Tennis.
25: Today is Star Trek Day, honoring when the first show aired back in 1966. It was a breakthrough as it was a sci-fi show designed for adults. Kirk, Spock, and McCoy led the team. It made the actors household names, even though William Shatner couldn't pull off the Vulcan salute without glue. And for the record, no one ever said, "Beam me up, Scotty." Today, dress up. Consider it a Halloween pregame.
14: I'm Michael Kastner.
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26: Starting in the Midwest and Plains, temperatures will again reach the 90s with some spots nearing 100. Scattered thunderstorms could bring some heavy rain and gusty winds. The Southeast stays hot and humid as temperatures reach the 90s. Quieter in the Northeast, where highs will mainly stay in the 70s and 80s. Along the Gulf Coast from eastern Texas and Louisiana into Mississippi, Alabama, and the Florida Panhandle, scattered showers and thunderstorms are expected with heavy downpours and isolated flash flooding. In the Southwest, the extreme heat continues with Phoenix hitting a high of 110. Monsoonal moisture will bring thunderstorms across Arizona and New Mexico. California will see mainly the 70s and 80s along the coast, the 90s inland, triple digits out in the deserts. The Northwest has a possibility of rain from Washington and Oregon into the Northern Rockies, highs in the 60s and 70s. And in Hawaii, Hurricane Lola is a major concern. Heavy rain, flooding, dangerous surf, and strong winds are expected, especially around Kauai and Niihau. That's your national forecast. I'm Tammy Trujillo.
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0: On the eve of a new season, the Patriots and all-pro Christian Gonzalez have agreed to a new contract. ESPN reports it's a four-year, $135 million extension, the richest deal ever for a DB. The Patriots open tomorrow at Seattle. College football, after a power outage delay of more than 2 hours, number 20 SMU opened with a 27-24 win at Florida State. The Mustangs win despite committing four turnovers. Baseball news, Yankee slugger Aaron Judge, out the last 3 months with a fractured rib, has been activated from the injured list. Judge expected to play tonight when the Yankees host Colorado. On the field, the Dodgers won 6-3 over the Reds. Teoscar Hernandez, the big blow, a three-run, sixth-inning homer. Dodger manager Dave Roberts.
27: This last 7 or 8 days, there really hasn't been a better player out there, you know, so it's just really good to see that. And also, you know, the joy that he brings to the ball club, you see that translate into the dugout.
0: The Dodgers have won 5 straight, matching the Red Sox for baseball's longest current winning streak. I'm Matt McCoy.
2: The NFL season kicks off this week. Experts say Americans are expected to wager nearly $30 billion on games through legal sports books this season. The American Gaming Association says betting remains popular because it gives fans another way to engage with the sport and generate tax revenue for states. Experts do warn about the downsides. Easy access to mobile betting apps can increase the risk of problem gambling and financial losses. Responsible gaming advocates remind bettors to set a budget and only wager what they can afford to lose. An increasing number of people are being scammed through mobile payment apps like Venmo, Zelle, Cash App, and PayPal. Jason Horton with the Oregon Division of Financial Regulation says sometimes they will impersonate someone you know. So please be careful.
3: They'll set up a fake account and they'll impersonate someone you work with, a friend, a landlord, other people you may know, and they'll pretend to be them and request money from you.
2: Also, he says in one scam, they'll send you money and then claim it's an accident and ask you to return the money.
3: Generally, they have used a stolen bank account or credit card to send that money. And when you send them back, they have your information.
2: Just remember, with any financial institution, if you are not the first person to make the contact, it is probably a scam.
4: If you love just reading an old-fashioned newspaper, another one going away next year after more than two centuries as an American institution.
9: The Saturday Evening Post, best known for its iconic illustrations by Norman Rockwell, will stop publication of its print edition in the new year. Founded in 1821, the magazine's January issue will be its final print edition, and future issues will be online only. The publishers cited rising production costs, declining advertising revenue, and shifting reader habits. Archives of the Post, including those Rockwell images, will be preserved online. I'm Rory O'Neill.
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15: So I can't thank you enough, Mr. President. Also, we have a special gift for you. We have a piece, an American flag here, and in that flag, it has 9/11 steel in it from the South Tower. And we're going to give this to the president when he comes up. So, ladies and gentlemen, the 45th and 47th President of the United States, Donald J. Trump. Thank you. God bless you.

0: bet. I'm sure you will.
1: Thank you. Thank you so very much, Mr. President, for this enormous honor that you've bestowed upon my son, Wells, in remembrance of his selfless actions on September 11th. This means the world to me, my daughters, Paige, and Honor, and our entire family. This will be treasured for generations to come. Over the years, we have been blessed by the love and support of family and friends, many of whom are with us this morning. I would also like to thank Rachel Ducci, whose concept it was to prepare a proposal to bring to the president for this honor, and for Congressman Mike Lawler, who did so much to keep the energy going and bring it to the attention of the president. Really, thank you. Walking into this site and seeing all the faces of the firefighters lost is really just so powerful and moving. And the work that the Siller Institute does through Tunnel to Towers is so important to keep knowledge going of what happened on September 11th. So we salute you, Frank, and your organization for this great work. Wells's light still shines brilliantly today, even after 25 years, is testament to his legacy of courage, compassion, and love for humanity that continues to inspire and uplift others. Wells, however, would not have been able to do what he did as effectively on 9/11 if it had not been for the training and experience he gained as a member of Empire Hook and Ladder Company No. 1 of Upper Nyack. Empire is a volunteer company, and the members are fully trained firefighters. They have other jobs and responsibilities, businesses to run, and their own families. But when the alarm goes off at any time, day or night, they respond to the call to save life and property. This is a calling, and Wells, following in the footsteps of his father, Jefferson, joined Empire at the age of 16. He was no longer an equities trader on 9/11. He was a firefighter. Members of Empire Hook and Ladder Company have joined us today, and I would like to recognize and thank them. If you would please stand where you are. There they are. Wonderful. Thank you, gentlemen. Such a support. My family has grown over the years, not only my own family, but the family of friends Wells grew up with in Boston, and Boston College friends and the fire department. We're all like one big family, and it's such a beautiful thing. Wells continued his spiritual growth in service at Boston College, whose motto is men and women for others. In the months that followed 9/11, we established the Wells Remy Crowther Charitable Trust and continue with our work today, both charitable and educational. Over 10 years working with a team of distinguished educators led by Vernoy Paolini, the Red Bandana Project was created. Social and emotional learning lessons on leadership, caring for others, team, the power of one, bridging divides, forgiveness, and carpe diem were the subjects for elementary through high school students. This year, the Red Bandana Project has been updated and digitized by Dr. Kevin Holbrook, who is here today as well. Thank you, Dr. Holbrook. These lessons are available for downloading free of charge on our website, wellscrowthertrust.org. As I travel around the United States speaking at schools, I see firsthand how young people are impacted and inspired by Wells, his example and legacy, to be better, kinder, and more caring of others. 25 years after September 11th, his life continues to remind us of something very simple. In moments when others need us, each of us has the power to choose courage, compassion, and service. That's the real meaning of the red bandana, to be courageous, to find the good, to be the good. Again, thank you, Mr. President. We are profoundly grateful for your very special honor of Wells. Thank you. Thank you so much.
0: Thank you very much.
2: So, a while ago, years, I promised mom and sister that Wells was going to get the Presidential Medal of Freedom. And we didn't forget. So we didn't forget. We never forget. So it's good and really deserves it. Again, this has been an honor to be involved with Frank and the whole group that does such an incredible job of helping so many people. And it's very special. On the ellipse, very few things are allowed to be touched. I don't know if you know, this is very important soil. They don't allow things like this to happen except for very special events. And this is a...
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10: A fourth person has died in Florida from flesh-eating bacteria. Health officials say a person in their late 70s has died in Broward County. Vibrio vulnificus is found in warm seawater and undercooked shellfish. Health officials say the best way to protect yourself is to avoid eating undercooked shellfish and to avoid exposing open wounds to warm salt water. A new survey shows 39% of men say they've tried a health or wellness trend after noticing it on social media. Dr. Peter Bacek with the Cleveland Clinic says it's important for men to make sure the content they're consuming is credible by checking with a doctor.
11: We can help provide guidance on the right types of diet, the right types of exercise, and how to improve sleep, all of these things that are so important.
10: The Cleveland Clinic study also shows about 3/4 of men are motivated to improve their health after seeing health content on the internet. Health update, I'm Sarah Lee Kessler.
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12: Coco Gauff defeated fellow American Eva Jovic 6-1, 6-4 on Monday to advance to the quarterfinals of the U.S. Open. At 22 years old, Gauff is the youngest American woman to make 3 major quarterfinals in 1 year since Serena Williams did it back in 2003. 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
16: Google is launching an AI voice feature that's available in Gmail, Docs, and more. It's designed to let users ask questions so they can get a quick result from the data in their inbox. It can also help users write drafts on Docs using information from the Gmail inbox. NVIDIA CEO Jensen Huang believes that AI has reached a new threshold of thinking power. He claimed in an online post Sunday that OpenAI's newest ChatGPT model, operating on NVIDIA chips, has achieved AGI, which stands for Artificial General Intelligence. It indicates the software can handle most of the thinking that a regular person can, although OpenAI has not indicated that its latest model has reached that level of operating power. And Apple's next launch event is this week. It marks the first launch event under new CEO John Ternus. Analysts anticipate the company will announce the latest iPhones and Apple Watches that could include Apple's first ever folding phone. The event is set for Wednesday at Apple's headquarters in Cupertino, California. Tech Report, I'm Mark Mayfield.
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6: Roseanne Cash is putting her upcoming tour on hold. The musician postponed three upcoming shows due to what her management team describes as an unexpected medical emergency. New dates have not yet been announced. Sammy Hagar is reacting to Alex Van Halen's latest comments about him.
7: During a recent interview with Brazilian magazine Roadie Crew, Alex was asked about Hagar's 2011 autobiography, Red, My Uncensored Life in Rock. The Van Halen drummer said, "I don't know what he wrote, and I don't want to know," adding, "In my opinion, Sammy Hagar is a complete idiot." Following the comment, Hagar responded under an Instagram post regarding the quote, saying, "This comment and post is so unnecessary at this time in our lives." The former bandmates have been feuding since Hagar published his book. I'm Mark Mayfield.
6: CBS will count down to the 2026 MTV Video Music Awards with two primetime specials hosted by Donnie Wahlberg and Vanessa Lachey. The Best of VMA's iconic Vanguard performances will air September 13th. The Best of VMA's Unforgettable Moments on the 20th, both at 9 p.m. The awards ceremony will take place on the 27th. And congratulations are in order for Ciara and Russell Wilson. The singer and the former NFL quarterback are expecting another baby, their fourth, her fifth. That's entertainment. I'm Daria Albinger.
4: 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Your full update next.
13: 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Also on the card is former WWE champion Jake Hager and the debut of former UFC heavyweight Chris Barnett. 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
14: On September 12th, the Monster Energy SMX World Championship Playoffs race into Columbus for the first time ever.
15: This is it. It's all.

0: crashing Kauai. Overnight, the outer bands of the Category 2 storm barreling towards the Hawaiian island, with more than 100 mile per hour winds whipping through.
1: It is currently packing maximum sustained winds of 105 miles per hour as it passes to the north-northwest of the island of Niihau. And a hurricane warning is in effect currently for all of Kauai County. National Transportation Safety Board investigators are on the scene of Sunday's deadly crash of an Amazon cargo plane at Miami International Airport.
2: The NTSB says they have recovered the black boxes from the cargo plane. They're being analyzed at their headquarters in D.C. Investigators say a team of 32 investigators are here on site, and they're going to be looking at a number of factors to see what may have caused this crash that tragically claimed five lives.
1: George Solis reports the plane overran the runway by about 1,300 feet while attempting to land on Sunday afternoon. Lindsay Clancy's lawyer is requesting President Trump consider a pardon for her. Kevin Reddington appeared on ABC's Good Morning America today, just days after a mistrial was declared in Clancy's triple murder case. She's charged with a state crime, and a president can't pardon those. With trade uncertainty, the Dow is down 600 points this morning. I'm Michael Kastner. Americans are not happy with the education system these days. More from Rory O'Neill.
3: Satisfaction in a K-12 education in the U.S. is down to 32%, a record low in the 27-year history of the Gallup survey on the issue. Satisfaction averaged 44% since 1999, peaking at 53% in 2004. Schools received their highest marks for preparing students to adapt to new technologies, their lowest marks for developing skills in critical thinking or problem solving. I'm Rory O'Neill.
1: President Trump's MAGA Incorporated is getting involved in the U.S. Senate race in Texas. The super PAC made a $10 million ad buy for TV streaming and digital advertising, representing MAGA Inc.'s first expenditure of the upcoming general election. Half of the outlay will cover positive ads boosting Republican candidate Ken Paxton, a Trump ally, and the other half will pay for negative messaging directed against Democratic candidate James Tallarico. There appears to be a shortage of estrogen patches used to treat the symptoms of menopause. More from Tammy Trujillo.
4: The Food and Drug Administration says it's aware of reports of patients having difficulty accessing the patches and is working with manufacturers to increase supply. The FDA says more women have been seeking treatment for symptoms of menopause, leading to a surge in demand. The supply of FDA-approved patches has nearly doubled over the last year.
1: Nashville runners turned a downtown 5K into a colorful tribute to Dolly Parton over the weekend. About 1,600 people took part in the inaugural 9 to 5K run and walk with plenty of blonde wigs, glitter, tutus, and pink and purple outfits. The event raised about $10,000 for the Imagination Library of Middle Tennessee, which is expected to provide about 5,400 free books to children. I'm Michael Kastner.
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4: Starting in the Midwest and Plains, temperatures will again reach the 90s with some spots nearing 100. Scattered thunderstorms could bring some heavy rain and gusty winds. The Southeast stays hot and humid as temperatures reach the 90s. Quieter in the Northeast, where highs will mainly stay in the 70s and 80s. Along the Gulf Coast from eastern Texas and Louisiana into Mississippi, Alabama, and the Florida Panhandle, scattered showers and thunderstorms are expected with heavy downpours and isolated flash flooding. In the Southwest, the extreme heat continues with Phoenix hitting a high of 110. Monsoonal moisture will bring thunderstorms across Arizona and New Mexico. California will see mainly the 70s and 80s along the coast, the 90s inland, triple digits out in the deserts. The Northwest has a possibility of rain from Washington and Oregon into the northern Rockies, highs in the 60s and 70s. And in Hawaii, Hurricane Lowell is a major concern. Heavy rain, flooding, dangerous surf, and strong winds are expected, especially around Kauai and Niihau. That's your national forecast. I'm Tammy Trujillo.
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6: A record-setting deal in the NFL. The Patriots and Christian Gonzalez agree on a four-year extension worth $135 million, the richest deal ever for a defensive back. Gonzalez and the Patriots open the season by visiting the Seahawks tomorrow night. The 49ers and Rams play in Australia Thursday. Rams D-tackle Aaron Donald, coming out of retirement, says he feels like he never left. Donald's still unsure if he'll be activated in time for Thursday's opener. Baseball, among the Labor Day action, the Brewers rallied with three in the eighth, then hung on to beat the Cubs 4-3. Milwaukee's surviving.

0: A ninth inning homer by Cubs slugger Pete Crow Armstrong is 41st in the season and 8th in 10 games. Cubs manager Craig Counsell.
1: You know, in the end, it's a loss. Pete had another nice day. Obviously, just playing at a super high level. But not enough.
0: The Brewers at 89-56 have a game and a half lead on the Dodgers in the battle for home field advantage in the playoff. L.A. was a winner over the Reds 6-3 last night. I'm Matt McCoy.
2: The NFL season kicks off this week. Experts say Americans are expected to wager nearly $30 billion on games through legal sports books this season. The American Gaming Association says betting remains popular because it gives fans another way to engage with the sport and generate tax revenue for states. Experts do warn about the downsides. Easy access to mobile betting apps can increase the risk of problem gambling and financial losses. Responsible gaming advocates remind bettors to set a budget and only wager what they can afford to lose. An increasing number of people are being scammed through mobile payment apps like Venmo, Zelle, Cash App, and PayPal. Jason Horton with the Oregon Division of Financial Regulation says sometimes they will impersonate someone you know. So please be careful.
3: They'll set up a fake account and they'll impersonate someone you work with, a friend, a landlord, other people you may know, and they'll pretend to be them and request money from you.
2: Also, he says in one scam, they'll send you money and then claim it's an accident and ask you to return the money.
3: Generally, they have used a stolen bank account or a credit card to send that money. And when you send them back, they have your information.
2: Just remember, with any financial institution, if you are not the first person to make the contact, it is probably a scam. If you love just reading an old-fashioned newspaper, another one going away next year after more than two centuries as an American institution.
4: The Saturday Evening Post, best known for its iconic illustrations by Norman Rockwell, will stop publication of its print edition in the new year. Founded in 1821, the magazine's January issue will be its final print edition, and future issues will be online only. The publishers cited rising production costs, declining advertising revenue, and shifting reader habits. Archives of the Post, including those Rockwell images, will be preserved online. I'm Rory O'Neill.
2: I'm Monica Nelson with your consumer and business news.
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6: 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Also on the card is former WWE champion Jake Hager and the debut of former UFC heavyweight Chris Barnett. 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
9: Today is primary day in New Hampshire. Mark Mayfield has more.
10: Voters head to the polls to decide who moves forward in the races for Senate, House, and Governor. The Senate race is getting the most attention, with Democratic Senator Jeanne Shaheen not seeking re-election, leaving the seat open. Congressman Chris Pappas has emerged as the Democrat frontrunner, while John E. Sununu has the benefit of strong statewide name recognition on the Republican side. I'm Mark Mayfield.
9: President Trump is set to speak both nights of the Republican National Committee's first ever midterm convention in Dallas this week. Trump, who was already set to deliver the opening night keynote speech, will now also deliver the closing address on night two. Vice President Vance will headline the second night's keynote. Trump said in August that he planned to attend both nights and was raring to go. RNC Chairman Joe Gruters has called the gathering a Trumpapalooza, reflecting its expansive agenda. That's politics. I'm Wendy Swanson.
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12: A fourth person has died in Florida from flesh-eating bacteria. Health officials say a person in their late 70s has died in Broward County. Vibrio vulnificus is found in warm seawater and undercooked shellfish. Health officials say the best way to protect yourself is to avoid eating undercooked shellfish and to avoid exposing open wounds to warm salt water. A new survey shows 39% of men say they've tried a health or wellness trend after noticing it on social media. Dr. Peter Bacek with the Cleveland Clinic says it's important for men to make sure the content they're consuming is credible by checking with a doctor.
13: We can help provide guidance on the right types of diet, the right types of exercise, and how to improve sleep, all of these things that are so important.
12: The Cleveland Clinic study also shows about 3/4 of men are motivated to improve their health after seeing health content on the internet. Health update, I'm Sarah Lee Kessler.
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15: 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At 22 years old, Gauff is the youngest American woman to make 3 major quarterfinals in 1 year since Serena Williams did it back in 2003. 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
6: 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Also on the card is former WWE champion Jake Hager and the debut of former UFC heavyweight Chris Barnett. 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
10: Google is launching an AI voice feature that's available in Gmail, Docs, and more. It's designed to let users ask questions so they can get a quick result from the data in their inbox. It can also help users write drafts on Docs using information from the Gmail inbox. NVIDIA CEO Jensen Huang believes that AI has reached a new threshold of thinking power. He claimed in an online post Sunday that OpenAI's newest ChatGPT model, operating on NVIDIA chips, has achieved AGI, which stands for Artificial General Intelligence. It indicates the software can handle most of the thinking that a regular person can, although OpenAI has not indicated that its latest model has reached that level of operating power. And Apple's next launch event is this week. It marks the first launch event under new CEO John Ternus. Analysts anticipate the company will announce the latest iPhones and Apple Watches that could include Apple's first ever folding phone. The event is set for Wednesday at Apple's headquarters in Cupertino, California. Tech Report, I'm Mark Mayfield.
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18: Roseanne Cash is putting her upcoming tour on hold. The musician postponed 3 upcoming shows due to what her management team describes as an unexpected medical emergency. New dates have not yet been announced. Sammy Hagar is reacting to Alex Van Halen's latest comments about him.
10: During a recent interview with Brazilian magazine Roadie Crew, Alex was asked about Hagar's 2011 autobiography, Red, My Uncensored Life in Rock. The Van Halen drummer said, "I don't know what he wrote, and I don't want to know," adding, "In my opinion, Sammy Hagar is a complete idiot." Following the comment, Hagar responded under an Instagram post regarding the quote, saying, "This comment and post is so unnecessary at this time in our lives." The former bandmates have been feuding since Hagar published his book. I'm Mark Mayfield.
18: CBS will count down to the 2026 MTV Video Music Awards with 2 primetime specials hosted by Donnie Wahlberg and Vanessa Lachey. The Best of VMA's Iconic Vanguard Performances will air September 13th. The Best of VMA's Unforgettable Moments on the 20th, both at 9 p.m. The awards ceremony will take place on the 27th. congratulations are in order for Ciara and Russell Wilson. The singer and the former NFL quarterback are expecting another baby, their fourth, her fifth. That's entertainment. I'm Daria Albinger.
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17: President Trump is starting to mark the 25th anniversary of the 9/11 terror attacks. Speaking in front of the White House today, Trump said the country will never forget those who lost their lives that day.
19: All of these years later, we gather on another Tuesday morning in September to reaffirm the sacred vow we made a quarter of a century ago. We will never forget.
17: He hosted first responders from New York as a steel beam recovered from the World Trade Center went on display at the White House. The 12-foot beam that weighs nearly 17,000 pounds is from the South Tower of the World Trade Center and has been on a tour across the country. Trump will attend a ceremony at the Pentagon Friday to honor the anniversary. Canada's new tariffs on billions of dollars in American goods are now in effect, escalating the trade fight with the U.S. NBC's Alice Barr reports the tariffs range from 15 to 50%, covering some $27 billion in U.S. imports.
20: On the new list, American steel, dairy, appliances, and electronics. Though Canada did remove fish over concerns about harming Canadian businesses, with the longtime allies' economies deeply intertwined.
17: Canada says the tariffs are in response to the 50% duties imposed by President Trump on Canadian goods. The move comes as tensions between President Trump and Canadian Prime Minister Mark Carney continue to rise, with trade talks stalled. Two runways at Miami International Airport remain closed today after Sunday's deadly crash of an Amazon cargo plane, which killed five people and injured several others. Hurricane Lowell remains a powerful Category 2 storm as it brings heavy rain, strong waves, and damaging winds to parts of Hawaii. The storm is currently packing maximum sustained winds of 105 miles an hour as it passes to the north-northwest of the island of Niihau. A hurricane warning is in effect for all of Kauai County. Iran continues to threaten escalation as the U.S. intensifies military and economic pressure on Tehran. Iran's Supreme National Security Council chief says U.S. economic warfare will be met with a new maritime exclusion zone across the Persian Gulf. I'm Chris Caraggio.
21: Gas prices remain high with the long holiday weekend now in the rearview mirror. Alabama resident Ariel Harris says oil companies need to do something about it.
22: They need to lower them. I mean, it's already bad enough that rent and groceries and everything is already unmanageable, let alone the transportation it takes to get there.
21: AAA reports that today's average price for a gallon of regular grade gasoline is $4.15, unchanged from yesterday. Prices at the pump are the highest in California, where drivers there are paying an average of $5.86 a gallon. New documents reportedly show New Yorkers were misled about air quality in Lower Manhattan following the 9/11 terror attacks. Scott Pringle reports.
23: The documents will reportedly include tests showing asbestos still in the air 10 months after the 9/11 attacks and as far as half a mile away from ground zero. The New York Times got a hold of these documents ahead of release, and it shows that the city knew about toxic air despite city officials telling New Yorkers the air was safe near ground zero. That could trigger a wave of new lawsuits. The documents may also have information to help those with 9/11 related illnesses. They were only discovered last year in boxes in a city office.
21: Former New York City Mayor Rudy Giuliani says current Mayor Zoran Mamdani should skip this week's upcoming 9/11 remembrance ceremony. Giuliani said in an interview with Newsmax that he's offended that Mamdani is coming, saying that the current mayor doesn't agree that September 11th was an Islamic terrorist attack on the United States of America. Mamdani responded yesterday.
0: I love this city. I love this country. And what I want this week to be a focus on is on the families whose loved ones were stolen from them 25 years ago in the horrific act of terror of September 11th. And I will be there on Friday at the memorial, just as I was last year.
21: Petition circulated by some 9/11 victims' families urging Mom Donnie to reconsider attending has drawn 100,000 signatures. I'm Chris Caraggio.
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18: Starting in the Midwest and Plains, temperatures will again reach the 90s, with some spots nearing 100. Scattered thunderstorms could bring some heavy rain and gusty winds. The Southeast stays hot and humid as temperatures reach the 90s. Quieter in the Northeast, where highs will mainly stay in the 70s and 80s. Along the Gulf Coast from eastern Texas and Louisiana into Mississippi, Alabama, and the Florida Panhandle, scattered showers and thunderstorms are expected with heavy downpours and isolated flash flooding. In the Southwest, the extreme heat continues, with Phoenix hitting a high of 110. Monsoonal moisture will bring thunderstorms across Arizona and New Mexico. California will see mainly the 70s and 80s along the coast, the 90s inland, triple digits out in the deserts. The Northwest has a possibility of rain from Washington and Oregon into the northern Rockies, highs in the 60s and 70s. And in Hawaii, Hurricane Lowell is a major concern. Heavy rain, flooding, dangerous surf, and strong winds are expected, especially around Kauai and Niihau. That's your national forecast. I'm Tammy Trujillo.
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1: A record-setting deal in the NFL. The Patriots and Christian Gonzalez agree on a four-year extension worth $135 million, the richest deal ever for a defensive back. Gonzalez and the Patriots open the season by visiting the Seahawks tomorrow night. The 49ers and Rams play in Australia Thursday. Rams D-tackle Aaron Donald, coming out of retirement, says he feels like he never left. Donald's still unsure if he'll be activated in time for Thursday's opener. Baseball, among the Labor Day action, the Brewers rally with three in the eighth, then hung on to beat the Cubs 4-3. Milwaukee's surviving a ninth-inning homer by Cubs slugger Pete Armstrong, is 41st in the season and 8th in 10 games. Cubs manager Craig Counsell.
3: You know, in the end, it's a loss. Pete had another nice day, obviously, just playing at a super high level. Not enough.
1: The Brewers at 89-56 have a game and a half lead on the Dodgers in the battle for home field advantage in the playoff. L.A. was a winner over the Reds 6-3 last night. I'm Matt McCoy.
2: The NFL season kicks off this week. Experts say Americans are expected to wager nearly $30 billion on games through legal sports books this season. The American Gaming Association says betting remains popular because it gives fans another way to engage with the sport and generate tax revenue for states. Experts do warn about the downsides. Easy access to mobile betting apps can increase the risk of problem gambling and financial losses. Responsible gaming advocates remind bettors to set a budget and only wager what they can afford to lose. An increasing number of people are being scammed through mobile payment apps like Venmo, Zelle, Cash App, and PayPal. Jason Horton with the Oregon Division of Financial Regulation says sometimes they will impersonate someone you know, so please be careful.
4: They'll set up a fake account and they'll impersonate someone you work with, a friend, a landlord, other people you may know, and they'll pretend to be them and request money from you.
2: Also, he says in one scam, they'll send you money and then claim it's an accident and ask you to return the money.
4: Generally, they have used a stolen bank account or a credit card to send that money. And when you send them back, they have your information.
2: Just remember, with any financial institution, if you are not the first person to make the contact, it is probably a scam. If you love just reading an old-fashioned newspaper, another one going away next year after more than two centuries as an American institution.
24: The Saturday Evening Post, best known for its iconic illustrations by Norman Rockwell, will stop publication of its print edition in the new year. Founded in 1821, the magazine's January issue will be its final print edition, and future issues will be online only. The publishers cited rising production costs, declining advertising revenue, and shifting reader habits. Archives of the Post, including those Rockwell images, will be preserved online. I'm Rory O'Neill.
2: I'm Monica Nelson with your consumer and business news.
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6: 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Also on the card is former WWE champion Jake Hager and the debut of former UFC heavyweight Chris Barnett. 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
18: Today is primary day in New Hampshire. Mark Mayfield has more.
10: Voters head to the polls to decide who moves forward in the races for Senate, House, and Governor. The Senate race is getting the most attention, with Democratic Senator Jeanne Shaheen not seeking re-election, leaving the seat open. Congressman Chris Pappas has emerged as the Democrat frontrunner, while John E. Sununu has the benefit of strong statewide name recognition on the Republican side. I'm Mark Mayfield.
18: President Trump is set to speak both nights of the Republican National Committee's first ever midterm convention in Dallas this week. Trump, who was already set to deliver the opening night keynote speech, will now also deliver the closing address on night two. Vice President Vance will headline the second night's keynote. Trump said in August that he planned to attend both nights and was raring to go. RNC Chairman Joe Gruters has called the gathering a Trumpapalooza, reflecting its expansive agenda. That's politics. I'm Wendy Swanson.
5: Here's what's happening.
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18: A fourth person has died in Florida from flesh-eating bacteria. Health officials say a person in their late 70s has died in Broward County. Vibrio vulnificus is found in warm seawater and undercooked shellfish. Health officials say the best way to protect yourself is to avoid eating undercooked shellfish and to avoid exposing open wounds to warm salt water. A new survey shows 39% of men say they've tried a health or wellness trend after noticing it on social media. Dr. Peter Bacek with the Cleveland Clinic says it's important for men to make sure the content they're consuming is credible by checking with a doctor.
13: We can help provide guidance on the right types of diet, the right types of exercise, and how to improve sleep, all of these things that are so important.
18: The Cleveland Clinic study also shows about 3/4 of men are motivated to improve their health after seeing health content on the internet. Health update, I'm Sarah Lee Kessler.
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15: The Big Ten SEC Volleyball Challenge held at Wrigley Field on Sunday night was cut short due to weather, as Nebraska versus Missouri was suspended because the playing surface was slippery due to humidity. Number 3 Kentucky beat number 13 Penn State 3-1 in the first match of the night, which was completed without any issue. 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
10: Google is launching an AI voice feature that's available in Gmail, Docs, and more. It's designed to let users ask questions so they can get a quick result from the data in their inbox. It can also help users write drafts on Docs using information from the Gmail inbox. NVIDIA CEO Jensen Huang believes that AI has reached a new threshold of thinking power. He claimed in an online post Sunday that OpenAI's newest ChatGPT model, operating on NVIDIA chips, has achieved AGI, which stands for Artificial General Intelligence. It indicates the software can handle most of the thinking that a regular person can, although OpenAI has not indicated that its latest model has reached that level of operating power. And Apple's next launch event is this week. It marks the first launch event under new CEO John Ternus. Analysts anticipate the company will announce the latest iPhones and Apple Watches that could include Apple's first ever folding phone. The event is set for Wednesday at Apple's headquarters in Cupertino, California. Tech Report, I'm Mark Mayfield.
5: 24/7 News, the latest in entertainment.
18: Roseanne Cash is putting her upcoming tour on hold. The musician postponed three upcoming shows due to what her management team describes as an unexpected medical emergency. New dates have not yet been announced. Sammy Hagar is reacting to Alex Van Halen's latest comments about him.
10: During a recent interview with Brazilian magazine Roadie Crew, Alex was asked about Hagar's 2011 autobiography, Red, My Uncensored Life in Rock. The Van Halen drummer said, "I don't know what he wrote, and I don't want to know," adding, "In my opinion, Sammy Hagar is a complete idiot." Following the comment, Hagar responded under an Instagram post regarding the quote, saying, "This comment and post is so unnecessary at this time in our lives." The former bandmates have been feuding since Hagar published his book. I'm Mark Mayfield.
18: CBS will count down to the 2026 MTV Video Music Awards with two primetime specials hosted by Donnie Wahlberg and Vanessa Lachey. The Best of VMAs Iconic Vanguard Performances will air September 13th. The Best of VMAs Unforgettable Moments on the 20th, both at 9 p.m. The awards ceremony will take place on the 27th. Congratulations are in order for Ciara and Russell Wilson. The singer and the former NFL quarterback are expecting another baby, their fourth, her fifth. That's entertainment. I'm Daria Albinger.
5: 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Coming up next in 60 seconds.
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21: President Trump is starting to mark the 25th anniversary of the 9/11 terror attacks. Speaking in front of the White House today, Trump said the country will never forget those who lost their lives that day.
19: All of these years later, we gather on another Tuesday morning in September to reaffirm the sacred vow we made a quarter of a century ago. We will never forget.
21: He hosted first responders from New York as a steel beam recovered from the World Trade Center went on display at the White House. The 12-foot beam that weighs nearly 17,000 pounds is from the South Tower of the World Trade Center and has been on a tour across the country. Trump will attend a ceremony at the Pentagon Friday to honor the anniversary. Canada's new tariffs on billions of dollars in American goods are now in effect, escalating the trade fight with the U.S. NBC's Alice Barr reports the tariffs range from 15 to 50%, covering some $27 billion in U.S. imports.
12: On the new list, American steel, dairy, appliances, and electronics. Though Canada did remove fish over concerns about harming Canadian businesses, with the longtime allies' economies deeply intertwined.
21: Canada says the tariffs are in response to the 50% duties imposed by President Trump on Canadian goods. The move comes as tensions between President Trump and Canadian Prime Minister Mark Carney continue to rise, with trade talks stalled. Two runways at Miami International Airport remain closed today after Sunday's deadly crash of an Amazon cargo plane, which killed five people and injured several others. Hurricane Lowell remains a powerful Category 2 storm as it brings heavy rain, strong waves, and damaging winds to parts of Hawaii. The storm is currently packing maximum sustained winds of 105 miles an hour as it passes to the north-northwest of the island of Niihau. A hurricane warning is in effect for all of Kauai County. Iran continues to threaten escalation as the U.S. intensifies military and economic pressure on Tehran. Iran's Supreme National Security Council chief says U.S. economic warfare will be met with a new maritime exclusion zone across the Persian Gulf. I'm Chris Caraggio. Gas prices remain high with the long holiday weekend now in the rearview mirror. Alabama resident Ariel Harris says oil companies need to do something about it.
22: They need to lower them. I mean, it's already bad enough that rent and groceries and everything is already unmanageable, let alone the transportation it takes to get there.
21: AAA reports that today's average price for a gallon of regular grade gasoline is $4.15, unchanged from yesterday. Prices at the pump are the highest in California, where drivers there are paying an average of $5.86 a gallon. New documents reportedly show New Yorkers were misled about air quality in Lower Manhattan following the 9/11 terror attacks. Scott Pringle reports.
23: The documents will reportedly include tests showing asbestos still in the air 10 months after the 9/11 attacks and as far as half a mile away from ground zero. The New York Times got a hold of these documents ahead of release, and it shows that the city knew about toxic air despite city officials telling New Yorkers the air was safe near ground zero. That could trigger a wave of new lawsuits. The documents may also have information to help those with 9/11 related illnesses. They were only discovered last year in boxes in a city office.
21: Former New York City Mayor Rudy Giuliani says current Mayor Zoran Mamdani should skip this week's upcoming 9/11 remembrance ceremony. Giuliani said in an interview with Newsmax that he's offended that Mamdani is coming, saying that the current mayor doesn't agree that September 11th was an Islamic terrorist attack on the United States of America. Mamdani responded yesterday.
0: I love this city. I love this country. And what I want this week to be a focus on is on the families whose loved ones were stolen from them 25 years ago in the horrific act of terror of September 11th. And I will be there on Friday at the memorial, just as I was last year.
21: Petition circulated by some 9/11 victims' families urging Mamdani to reconsider attending has drawn 100,000 signatures. I'm Chris Caraggio.
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18: Starting in the Midwest and Plains, temperatures will again reach the 90s with some spots nearing 100. Scattered thunderstorms could bring some heavy rain and gusty winds. The Southeast stays hot and humid as temperatures reach the 90s. Quieter in the Northeast, where highs will mainly stay in the 70s and 80s. Along the Gulf Coast from eastern Texas and Louisiana into Mississippi, Alabama, and the Florida Panhandle, scattered showers and thunderstorms are expected with heavy downpours and isolated flash flooding. In the Southwest, the extreme heat continues with Phoenix hitting a high of 110. Monsoonal moisture will bring thunderstorms across Arizona and New Mexico. California will see mainly the 70s and 80s along the coast, the 90s inland, triple digits out in the deserts. The Northwest has a possibility of rain from Washington and Oregon into the Northern Rockies, highs in the 60s and 70s. And in Hawaii, Hurricane Lowell is a major concern. Heavy rain, flooding, dangerous surf, and strong winds are expected, especially around Kauai and Niihau. That's your national forecast. I'm Tammy Trujillo.
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1: Aaron Donald's status for the Rams season opener Thursday in Australia against the 49ers remains up in the air. He says he feels really good after 2 years away from football. He and the coaching staff are going day by day and coming up with a game plan. Cornerback Christian Gonzalez gets a record four-year, $135 million extension from the Patriots. The college football weekend ended with SMU beating Florida State on the road in a game delayed nearly 2 hours by a power outage. Kevin Jennings shook off two interceptions and passed for 430 yards and three scores. The Mustangs coach is Rhett Lashley.
14: Really happy to win. It's hard to win. It's hard to win on the road. It's extra hard to win when you lose the turnover battle 4-0 and do a lot of things to not make yourself hard to beat. You know, game ones are tough. It's not an excuse, but you know, we were somehow able to get that out of the way, went on the road, and we're really happy to be 1-0, and I think we play a game in like 20 hours or something. So we'll try to get home.
3: SMU will host UC Davis on Saturday afternoon. That's sports. I'm Frank Arradin.
2: The NFL season kicks off this week. Experts say Americans are expected to wager nearly $30 billion on games through legal sports books this season. The American Gaming Association says betting remains popular because it gives fans another way to engage with the sport and generate tax revenue for states. Experts do warn about the downsides. Easy access to mobile betting apps can increase the risk of problem gambling and financial losses. Responsible gaming advocates remind bettors to set a budget and only wager what they can afford to lose. An increasing number of people are being scammed through mobile payment apps like Venmo, Zelle, Cash App, and PayPal. Jason Horton with the Oregon Division of Financial Regulation says sometimes they will impersonate someone you know, so please be careful.
4: They'll set up a fake account and they'll impersonate someone you work with, a friend, a landlord, other people you may know, and they'll pretend to be them and request money from you.
2: Also, he says in one scam, they'll send you money and then claim it's an accident and ask you to return the money.
4: Generally, they have used a stolen bank account or credit card to send that money. And when you send them back, they have your information.
2: Just remember, with any financial institution, if you are not the first person to make the contact, it is probably a scam. If you love just reading an old-fashioned newspaper, another one going away next year after more than two centuries as an American institution.
24: The Saturday Evening Post, best known for its iconic illustrations by Norman Rockwell, will stop publication of its print edition in the new year. Founded in 1821, the magazine's January issue will be its final print edition, and future issues will be online only. The publishers cited rising production costs, declining advertising revenue, and shifting reader habits. Archives of the Post, including those Rockwell images, will be preserved online. I'm Rory O'Neill.
2: I'm Monica Nelson with your consumer and business news.
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6: 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Also on the card is former WWE champion Jake Hager and the debut of former UFC heavyweight Chris Barnett. 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
18: Today is primary day in New Hampshire. Mark Mayfield has more.
10: Voters head to the polls to decide who moves forward in the races for Senate, House, and Governor. The Senate race is getting the most attention, with Democratic Senator Gene Shaheen not seeking re-election, leaving the seat open. Congressman Chris Pappas has emerged as the Democrat frontrunner, while John E. Sununu has the benefit of strong statewide name recognition on the Republican side. I'm Mark Mayfield.
18: President Trump is set to speak both nights of the Republican National Committee's first ever midterm convention in Dallas this week. Trump, who was already set to deliver the opening night keynote speech, will now also deliver the closing address on night two. Vice President Vance will headline the second night's keynote. Trump said in August that he planned to attend both nights and was raring to go. RNC Chairman Joe Gruters has called the gathering a Trumpapalooza, reflecting its expansive agenda. That's politics. I'm Wendy Swanson.
5: Here's what's happening.
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18: A fourth person has died in Florida from flesh-eating bacteria. Health officials say a person in their late 70s has died in Broward County.
13: Vibrio vulnificus is found in warm seawater and undercooked shellfish. Health officials say the best way to protect yourself is to avoid eating undercooked shellfish and to avoid exposing open wounds to warm salt water. A new survey shows 39% of men say they've tried a health or wellness trend after noticing it on social media. Dr. Peter Bacek with the Cleveland Clinic says it's important for men to make sure the content they're consuming is credible by checking with a doctor.
15: We can help provide guidance on the right types of diet, the right types of exercise, and how to improve sleep, all of these things that are so important.
13: The Cleveland Clinic study also shows about 3/4 of men are motivated to improve their health after seeing health content on the internet. Health update, I'm Sarah Lee Kessler.
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16: The Big Ten SEC Volleyball Challenge held at Wrigley Field on Sunday night was cut short due to weather, as Nebraska versus Missouri was suspended because the playing surface was slippery due to humidity. Number 3 Kentucky beat number 13 Penn State 3-1 in the first match of the night, which was completed without any issue. For more women's sports stories, subscribe to Good Game with Sarah Spain on iHeart Podcasts.
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5: Google is launching an AI voice feature that's available in Gmail, Docs, and more. It's designed to let users ask questions so they can get a quick result from the data in their inbox. It can also help users write drafts on Docs using information from the Gmail inbox. NVIDIA CEO Jensen Huang believes that AI has reached a new threshold of thinking power. He claimed in an online post Sunday that OpenAI's newest ChatGPT model, operating on NVIDIA chips, has achieved AGI, which stands for Artificial General Intelligence. It indicates the software can handle most of the thinking that a regular person can, although OpenAI has not indicated that its latest model has reached that level of operating power. And Apple's next launch event is this week. It marks the first launch event under new CEO John Ternus. Analysts anticipate the company will announce the latest iPhones and Apple Watches that could include Apple's first ever folding phone. The event is set for Wednesday at Apple's headquarters in Cupertino, California. Tech Report, I'm Mark Mayfield.
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6: Roseanne Cash is putting her upcoming tour on hold. The musician postponed three upcoming shows due to what her management team describes as an unexpected medical emergency. New dates have not yet been announced. Sammy Hagar is reacting to Alex Van Halen's latest comment about him.
5: During a recent interview with Brazilian magazine Roadie Crew, Alex was asked about Hagar's 2011 autobiography, Red, My Uncensored Life in Rock. The Van Halen drummer said, "I don't know what he wrote, and I don't want to know," adding, "In my opinion, Sammy Hagar is a complete idiot." Following the comment, Hagar responded under an Instagram post regarding the quote, saying, "This comment and post is so unnecessary at this time in our lives." The former bandmates have been feuding since Hagar published his book. I'm Mark Mayfield.
6: CBS will count down to the 2026 MTV Video Music Awards with two primetime specials hosted by Donnie Wahlberg and Vanessa Lachey. The Best of VMA's Iconic Vanguard Performances will air September 13th. The Best of VMA's Unforgettable Moments on the 20th, both at 9 p.m. The awards ceremony will take place on the 27th. And congratulations are in order for Ciara and Russell Wilson. The singer and the former NFL quarterback are expecting another baby, their fourth, her fifth. That's entertainment. I'm Daria Albinger.
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10: 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Two massive title fights headline the card, including slap fighting legend Wolverine. Also on the card is former WWE champion Jake Hager and the debut of former UFC heavyweight Chris Barnett. 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
11: President Trump is starting to mark the 25th anniversary of the 9/11 terror attacks. Speaking in front of the White House today, Trump said the country will never forget those who lost their lives that day.
12: All of these years later, we gather on another Tuesday morning in September to reaffirm the sacred vow we made a quarter of a century ago. We will never forget.
11: He hosted first responders from New York as a steel beam recovered from the World Trade Center went on display at the White House. The 12-foot beam that weighs nearly 17,000 pounds is from the South Tower of the World Trade Center and has been on a tour across the country. Trump will attend a ceremony at the Pentagon Friday to honor the anniversary. Canada's new tariffs on billions of dollars in American goods are now in effect, escalating the trade fight with the U.S. NBC's Alice Barr reports the tariffs range from 15 to 50%, covering some $27 billion in U.S. imports.
3: On the new list, American steel, dairy, appliances, and electronics, though Canada did remove fish over concerns about harming Canadian businesses, with the longtime allies' economies deeply intertwined.
11: Canada says the tariffs are in response to the 50% duties imposed by President Trump on Canadian goods. The move comes as tensions between President Trump and Canadian Prime Minister Mark Carney continue to rise, with trade talks stalled. Two runways at Miami International Airport remain closed today after Sunday's deadly crash of an Amazon cargo plane, which killed five people and injured several others. Hurricane Lowell remains a powerful Category 2 storm as it brings heavy rain, strong waves, and damaging winds to parts of Hawaii. The storm is currently packing maximum sustained winds of 105 miles an hour as it passes to the north-northwest of the island of Niihau. A hurricane warning is in effect for all of Kauai County. Iran continues to threaten escalation as the U.S. intensifies military and economic pressure on Tehran. Iran's Supreme National Security Council chief says U.S. economic warfare will be met with a new maritime exclusion zone across the Persian Gulf. I'm Chris Caraggio. Gas prices remain high with the long holiday weekend now in the rearview mirror. Alabama resident Ariel Harris says oil companies need to do something about it.
9: They need to lower them. I mean, it's already bad enough that rent and groceries and everything is already unmanageable, let alone the transportation it takes to get there.
11: AAA reports that today's average price for a gallon of regular grade gasoline is $4.15, unchanged from yesterday. Prices at the pump are the highest in California, where drivers there are paying an average of $5.86 a gallon. New documents reportedly show New Yorkers were misled about air quality in Lower Manhattan following the 9/11 terror attacks. Scott Pringle reports.
13: The documents will reportedly include tests showing asbestos still in the air 10 months after the 9/11 attacks and as far as half a mile away from ground zero. The New York Times got a hold of these documents ahead of release, and it shows that the city knew about toxic air despite city officials telling New Yorkers the air was safe near ground zero. That could trigger a wave of new lawsuits. The documents may also have information to help those with 9/11 related illnesses. They were only discovered last year in boxes in a city office.
11: Former New York City Mayor Rudy Giuliani says current Mayor Zoran Mamdani should skip this week's upcoming 9/11 remembrance ceremony. Giuliani said in an interview with Newsmax that he's offended that Mamdani is coming, saying that the current mayor doesn't agree that September 11th was an Islamic terrorist attack on the United States of America. Mamdani responded yesterday.
14: I love this city. I love this country. And what I want this week to be a focus on is on the families whose loved ones were stolen from them 25 years ago in the horrific act of terror of September 11th. And I will be there on Friday at the memorial, just as I was last year.
11: Petition circulated by some 9/11 victims' families urging Mamdani to reconsider attending has drawn 100,000 signatures. I'm Chris Caraggio.
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6: Starting in the Midwest and Plains, temperatures will again reach the 90s with some spots nearing 100. Scattered thunderstorms could bring some heavy rain and gusty winds. The southeast stays hot and humid as temperatures reach the 90s. Quieter in the northeast, where highs will mainly stay in the 70s and 80s. Along the Gulf Coast from eastern Texas and Louisiana into Mississippi, Alabama, and the Florida Panhandle, scattered showers and thunderstorms are expected with heavy downpours and isolated flash flooding. In the southwest, the extreme heat continues with Phoenix hitting a high of 110. Monsoonal moisture will bring thunderstorms across Arizona and New Mexico. California will see mainly the 70s and 80s along the coast, the 90s inland, triple digits out in the deserts. The northwest has a possibility of rain from Washington and Oregon into the northern Rockies, highs in the 60s and 70s. And in Hawaii, Hurricane Lowell is a major concern. Heavy rain, flooding, dangerous surf, and strong winds are expected, especially around Kauai and Niihau. That's your national forecast. I'm Tammy Trujillo.
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15: Aaron Donald's status for the Rams season opener Thursday in Australia against the 49ers remains up in the air. He says he feels really good after 2 years away from football. He and the coaching staff are going day by day and coming up with a game plan. Cornerback Christian Gonzalez gets a record four-year, $135 million extension from the Patriots. The college football weekend ended with SMU beating Florida State on the road in a game delayed nearly 2 hours by a power outage. Kevin Jennings shook off two interceptions and passed for 430 yards. yards and three scores. The Mustangs coach is Rhett Lashley.
16: Really happy to win. It's hard to win. It's hard to win on the road. It's extra hard to win when you lose the turnover battle 4-0 and do a lot of things to not make yourself hard to beat. You know, game ones are tough. It's not an excuse, but you know, we were somehow able to get that out of the way, went on the road, and we're really happy to be 1-0, and I think we play a game in like 20 hours or something. So we'll try to get home.
15: SMU will host UC Davis on Saturday afternoon. That's sports. I'm Frank Aaron.
17: The NFL season kicks off this week. Experts say Americans are expected to wager nearly $30 billion on games through legal sports books this season. The American Gaming Association says betting remains popular because it gives fans another way to engage with the sport and generate tax revenue for states. Experts do warn about the downsides. Easy access to mobile betting apps can increase the risk of problem gambling and financial losses. Responsible gaming advocates remind bettors to set a budget and only wager what they can afford to lose. An increasing number of people are being scammed through mobile payment apps like Venmo, Zelle, Cash App, and PayPal. Jason Horton with the Oregon Division of Financial Regulation says sometimes they will impersonate someone you know. So please be careful.
18: They'll set up a fake account and they'll impersonate someone you work with, a friend, a landlord, other people you may know, and they'll pretend to be them and request money from you.
17: Also, he says in one scam, they'll send you money and then claim it's an accident and ask you to return the money.
18: Generally, they have used a stolen bank account or a credit card to send that money. And when you send them back, they have your information.
17: Just remember, with any financial institution, if you are not the first person to make the contact, it is probably a scam. If you love just reading an old-fashioned newspaper, another one going away next year after more than two centuries as an American institution.
19: The Saturday Evening Post, best known for its iconic illustrations by Norman Rockwell, will stop publication of its print edition in the new year. Founded in 1821, the magazine's January issue will be its final print edition, and future issues will be online only. The publishers cited rising production costs, declining advertising revenue, and shifting reader habits. Archives of the Post, including those Rockwell images, will be preserved online. I'm Rory O'Neill.
17: I'm Monica Nelson with your consumer and business news.
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5: Voters head to the polls to decide who moves forward in the races for Senate, House, and Governor. The Senate race is getting the most attention, with Democratic Senator Jeanne Shaheen not seeking

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2: A fourth person has died in Florida from flesh-eating bacteria. Health officials say a person in their late 70s has died in Broward County. Vibrio vulnificus is found in warm seawater and undercooked shellfish. Health officials say the best way to protect yourself is to avoid eating undercooked shellfish and to avoid exposing open wounds to warm salt water. A new survey shows 39% of men say they've tried a health or wellness trend after noticing it on social media. Dr. Peter Bacek with the Cleveland Clinic says it's important for men to make sure the content they're consuming is credible by checking with a doctor.
3: We can help provide guidance on the right types of diet, the right types of exercise, and how to improve sleep, all of these things that are so important.
2: The Cleveland Clinic study also shows about 3/4 of men are motivated to improve their health after seeing health content on the internet. Health update, I'm Sarah Lee Kessler.
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4: The Big Ten SEC Volleyball Challenge held at Wrigley Field on Sunday night was cut short due to weather, as Nebraska versus Missouri was suspended because the playing surface was slippery due to humidity. Number 3 Kentucky beat number 13 Penn State 3-1 in the first match of the night, which was completed without any issue. For more women's sports stories, subscribe to Good Game with Sarah Spain on iHeart Podcast.
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8: Google is launching an AI voice feature that's available in Gmail, Docs, and more. It's designed to let users ask questions so they can get a quick result from the data in their inbox. It can also help users write drafts on Docs using information from the Gmail inbox. NVIDIA CEO Jensen Huang believes that AI has reached a new threshold of thinking power. He claimed in an online post Sunday that OpenAI's newest ChatGPT model, operating on NVIDIA chips, has achieved AGI, which stands for Artificial General Intelligence. It indicates the software can handle most of the thinking that a regular person can, although OpenAI has not indicated that its latest model has reached that level of operating power. And Apple's next launch event is this week. It marks the first launch event under new CEO John Ternus. Analysts anticipate the company will announce the latest iPhones and Apple Watches that could include Apple's first ever folding phone. The event is set for Wednesday at Apple's headquarters in Cupertino, California. Tech Report, I'm Mark Mayfield.
0: 24/7 News, the latest in entertainment.
9: Roseanne Cash is putting her upcoming tour on hold. The musician postponed 3 upcoming shows due to what her management team describes as an unexpected medical emergency. New dates have not yet been announced. Sammy Hagar is reacting to Alex Van Halen's latest comment about him.
8: During a recent interview with Brazilian magazine Roadie Crew, Alex was asked about Hagar's 2011 autobiography, Red, My Uncensored Life in Rock. The Van Halen drummer said, "I don't know what he wrote, and I don't want to know," adding, "In my opinion, Sammy Hagar is a complete idiot." Following the comment, Hagar responded under an Instagram post regarding the quote, saying, "This comment and post is so unnecessary at this time in our lives." The former bandmates have been feuding since Hagar published his book. I'm Mark Mayfield.
9: CBS will count down to the 2026 MTV Video Music Awards with 2 primetime specials hosted by Donnie Wahlberg and Vanessa Lachey. The Best of VMAs, Iconic Vanguard Performances,

0: will air September 13th, the Best of VMA's Unforgettable Moments on the 20th, both at 9 p.m. The awards ceremony will take place on the 27th. And congratulations are in order for Ciara and Russell Wilson. The singer and the former NFL quarterback are expecting another baby, their fourth, her fifth. That's entertainment. I'm Daria Albinger.
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6: President Trump is starting to mark the 25th anniversary of the 9/11 terror attacks. Speaking in front of the White House today, Trump said the country will never forget those who lost their lives that day.
7: All of these years later, we gather on another Tuesday morning in September to reaffirm the sacred vow we made a quarter of a century ago. We will never forget.
6: He hosted first responders from New York as a steel beam recovered from the World Trade Center went on display at the White House. The 12-foot beam that weighs nearly 17,000 pounds is from the South Tower of the World Trade Center and has been on a tour across the country. Trump will attend a ceremony at the Pentagon Friday to honor the anniversary. Canada's new tariffs on billions of dollars in American goods are now in effect, escalating the trade fight with the U.S. NBC's Alice Barr reports the tariffs range from 15 to 50%, covering some $27 billion in U.S. imports.
8: On the new list, American steel, dairy, appliances, and electronics, though Canada did remove fish over concerns about harming Canadian businesses, with the longtime allies' economies deeply intertwined.
6: Canada says the tariffs are in response to the 50% duties imposed by President Trump on Canadian goods. The move comes as tensions between President Trump and Canadian Prime Minister Mark Carney continue to rise, with trade talks stalled. Two runways at Miami International Airport remain closed today after Sunday's deadly crash of an Amazon cargo plane, which killed five people and injured several others. Hurricane Lowell remains a powerful Category 2 storm as it brings heavy rain, strong waves, and damaging winds to parts of Hawaii. The storm is currently packing maximum sustained winds of 105 miles an hour as it passes to the north-northwest of the island of Niihau. A hurricane warning is in effect for all of Kauai County. Iran continues to threaten escalation as the U.S. intensifies military and economic pressure on Tehran. Iran's Supreme National Security Council chief says U.S. economic warfare will be met with a new maritime exclusion zone across the Persian Gulf. I'm Chris Caraggio. Gas prices remain high with the long holiday weekend now in the rearview mirror. Alabama resident Ariel Harris says oil companies need to do something about it.
9: They need to lower them. I mean, it's already bad enough that rent and groceries and everything is already unmanageable, let alone the transportation it takes to get there.
6: AAA reports that today's average price for a gallon of regular grade gasoline is $4.15, unchanged from yesterday. Prices at the pump are the highest in California, where drivers there are paying an average of $5.86 a gallon. New documents reportedly show New Yorkers were misled about air quality in lower Manhattan following the 9/11 terror attacks. Scott Pringle reports.
10: The documents will reportedly include tests showing asbestos still in the air 10 months after the 9/11 attacks and as far as half a mile away from ground zero. The New York Times got a hold of these documents ahead of release, and it shows that the city knew about toxic air despite city officials telling New Yorkers the air was safe near ground zero. That could trigger a wave of new lawsuits. The documents may also have information to help those with 9/11 related illnesses. They were only discovered last year in boxes in a city office.
6: Former New York City Mayor Rudy Giuliani says current Mayor Zoran Mamdani should skip this week's upcoming 9/11 remembrance ceremony. Giuliani said in an interview with Newsmax that he's offended that Mamdani is coming, saying that the current mayor doesn't agree that September 11th was an Islamic terrorist attack on the United States of America. Mamdani responded yesterday.
11: I love this city. I love this country. And what I want this week to be a focus on is on the families whose loved ones were stolen from them 25 years ago in the horrific act of terror of September 11th. And I will be there on Friday at the memorial just as I was last year.
6: Petition circulated by some 9/11 victims' families urging Mamdani to reconsider attending has drawn 100,000 signatures. I'm Chris Caraggio.
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0: Starting in the Midwest and Plains, temperatures will again reach the 90s with some spots nearing 100. Scattered thunderstorms could bring some heavy rain and gusty winds. The southeast stays hot and humid as temperatures reach the 90s. Quieter in the northeast, where highs will mainly stay in the 70s and 80s. Along the Gulf Coast from eastern Texas and Louisiana into Mississippi, Alabama, and the Florida Panhandle, scattered showers and thunderstorms are expected with heavy downpours and isolated flash flooding. In the southwest, the extreme heat continues with Phoenix hitting a high of 110. Monsoonal moisture will bring thunderstorms across Arizona and New Mexico. California will see mainly the 70s and 80s along the coast, the 90s inland, triple digits out in the deserts. The northwest has a possibility of rain from Washington and Oregon into the northern Rockies, highs in the 60s and 70s. And in Hawaii, Hurricane Lowell is a major concern. Heavy rain, flooding, dangerous surf, and strong winds are expected, especially around Kauai and Niihau. That's your national forecast. I'm Tammy Trujillo.
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12: Aaron Donald's status for the Rams season opener Thursday in Australia against the 49ers remains up in the air. He says he feels really good after 2 years away from football. He and the coaching staff are going day by day and coming up with a game plan. Cornerback Christian Gonzalez gets a record four-year, $135 million extension from the Patriots. The college football weekend ended with SMU beating Florida State on the road in a game delayed nearly 2 hours by a power outage. Kevin Jennings shook off two interceptions and passed for 430 yards and three scores. The Mustangs coach is Rhett Lashley.
13: Really happy to win. It's hard to win. It's hard to win on the road. It's extra hard to win when you lose the turnover battle 4-0 and do a lot of things to not make yourself hard to beat. You know, game ones are tough. It's not an excuse, but you know, we were somehow able to get that out of the way, went on the road, and we're really happy to be 1-0, and I think we play a game in like 20 hours or something, so we'll try to get home.
12: SMU will host UC Davis on Saturday afternoon. That's sports. I'm Frank Aaron.
14: The NFL season kicks off this week. Experts say Americans are expected to wager nearly $30 billion on games through legal sports books this season. The American Gaming Association says betting remains popular because it gives fans another way to engage with the sport and generate tax revenue for states. Experts do warn about the downsides. Easy access to mobile betting apps can increase the risk of problem gambling and financial losses. Responsible gaming advocates remind bettors to set a budget and only wager what they can afford to lose. An increasing number of people are being scammed through mobile payment apps like Venmo, Zelle, Cash App, and PayPal. Jason Horton with the Oregon Division of Financial Regulation says sometimes they will impersonate someone you know, so please be careful.
15: They'll set up a fake account and they'll impersonate someone you work with, a friend, a landlord, other people you may know, and they'll pretend to be them and request money from you.
14: Also, he says in one scam, they'll send you money and then claim it's an accident and ask you to return the money.
15: Generally, they have used a stolen bank account or a credit card to send that money. And when you send them back, they have your information.
14: Just remember, with any financial institution, if you are not the first person to make the contact, it is probably a scam. If you love just reading an old-fashioned newspaper, another one going away next year after more than two centuries as an American institution.
16: The Saturday Evening Post, best known for its iconic illustrations by Norman Rockwell, will stop publication of its print edition in the new year. Founded in 1821, the magazine's January issue will be its final print edition, and future issues will be online only. The publishers cited rising production costs, declining advertising revenue, and shifting reader habits. Archives of the Post, including those Rockwell images, will be preserved online. I'm Rory O'Neill.
14: I'm Monica Nelson with your consumer and business news.
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4: 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Also on the card is former WWE champion Jake Hager and the debut of former UFC heavyweight Chris Barnett. 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
8: Today is primary day in New Hampshire. Mark Mayfield has more.
17: Voters head to the polls to decide who moves forward in the races for Senate, House, and Governor. The Senate race is getting the most attention, with Democratic Senator Gene Shaheen not seeking re-election, leaving the seat open. Congressman Chris Pappas has emerged as the Democrat frontrunner, while John E. Sununu has the benefit of strong statewide name recognition on the Republican side. I'm Mark Mayfield.
8: President Trump is set to speak both nights of the Republican National Committee's first ever midterm convention in Dallas this week. Trump, who was already set to deliver the opening night keynote speech, will now also deliver the closing address on night two. Vice President Vance will headline the second night's keynote. Trump said in August that he planned to attend both nights and was raring to go. RNC Chairman Joe Gruters has called the gathering a Trumpapalooza, reflecting its expansive agenda. That's politics. I'm Wendy Swanson.
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23: A fourth person has died in Florida from flesh-eating bacteria. Health officials say a person in their late 70s has died in Broward County. Vibrio vulnificus is found in warm seawater and undercooked shellfish. Health officials say the best way to protect yourself is to avoid eating undercooked shellfish and to avoid exposing open wounds to warm salt water. A new survey shows 39% of men say they've tried a health or wellness trend after noticing it on social media. Dr. Peter Bacek with the Cleveland Clinic says it's important for men to make sure the content they're consuming is credible by checking with a doctor.
24: We can help provide guidance on the right types of diet, the right types of exercise, and how to improve sleep, all of these things that are so important.
23: The Cleveland Clinic study also shows about three quarters of men are motivated to improve their health after seeing health content on the internet. Health update. I'm Sarah Lee Kessler.
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25: The Big Ten SEC Volleyball Challenge held at Wrigley Field on Sunday night was cut short due to weather, as Nebraska versus Missouri was suspended because the playing surface was slippery due to humidity. Number 3 Kentucky beat number 13 Penn State 3-1 in the first match of the night, which was completed without any issue. For more women's sports stories, subscribe to Good Game with Sarah Spain on iHeart Podcast.
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4: 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Also on the card is former WWE champion Jake Hager and the debut of former UFC heavyweight Chris Barnett. 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
17: Google is launching an AI voice feature that's available in Gmail, Docs, and more. It's designed to let users ask questions so they can get a quick result from the data in their inbox. It can also help users write drafts on Docs using information from the Gmail inbox. NVIDIA CEO Jensen Huang believes that AI has reached a new threshold of thinking power. He claimed in an online post Sunday that OpenAI's newest ChatGPT model, operating on NVIDIA chips, has achieved AGI, which stands for Artificial General Intelligence. It indicates the software can handle most of the thinking that a regular person can, although OpenAI has not indicated that its latest model has reached that level of operating power. And Apple's next launch event is this week. It marks the first launch event under new CEO John Ternus. Analysts anticipate the company will announce the latest iPhones and Apple Watches that could include Apple's first ever folding phone. The event is set for Wednesday at Apple's headquarters in Cupertino, California. Tech Report, I'm Mark Mayfield.
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0: Roseanne Cash is putting her upcoming tour on hold. The musician postponed three upcoming shows due to what her management team describes as an unexpected medical emergency. New dates have not yet been announced. Sammy Hagar is reacting to Alex Van Halen's latest comments about him.
17: During a recent interview with Brazilian magazine Roadie Crew, Alex was asked about Hagar's 2011 autobiography, Red, My Uncensored Life in Rock. The Van Halen drummer said, "I don't know what he wrote, and I don't want to know," adding, "In my opinion, Sammy Hagar is a complete idiot." Following the comment, Hagar responded under an Instagram post regarding the quote, saying, "This comment and post is so unnecessary at this time in our lives." The former bandmates have been feuding since Hagar published his book. I'm Mark Mayfield.
0: CBS will count down to the 2026 MTV Video Music Awards with two primetime specials hosted by Donnie Wahlberg and Vanessa Lachey. The Best of VMAs Iconic Vanguard Performances will air September 13th. The Best of VMAs Unforgettable Moments on the 20th, both at 9 p.m. The awards ceremony will take place on the 27th. And congratulations are in order for Ciara and Russell Wilson. The singer and the former NFL quarterback are expecting another baby, their fourth, her fifth. That's entertainment. I'm Daria Albinger.
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4: 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Two massive title fights headline the card, including slap fighting legend Wolverine. Also on the card is former WWE champion Jake Hager and the debut of former UFC heavyweight Chris Barnett. 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
6: President Trump is marking the 25th anniversary of the 9/11 terror attacks. Speaking today in front of the White House, he said the country will never forget those who lost their lives that day. Trump hosted first responders from New York as a steel beam recovered from the World Trade Center went on display at the White House. Stocks are seeing a sharp dip as oil prices have spiked due to Iran and the U.S. exchanging strikes over the weekend. Investors also have concerns related to trade tensions ramping up between Canada and the U.S. As a result, the Dow Jones has been down over 600 points minds at times today. Gas prices remain high with the long holiday weekend now in the rearview mirror. NBC's Garrett Hake has more.
5: The cost of gas pushed higher in part by the ongoing wars in Iran and Ukraine. A gallon of regular now sitting at $4.15, nearly a dollar higher than this time last year. The president overnight saying prices will go down after the war.
6: Prices at the pump are highest in California, where drivers are paying an average of $5.86 a gallon. Hurricane Lowell is creating heavy rain, strong waves, and damaging winds that's impacting parts of Hawaii. The storm is currently packing maximum sustained winds of 90 miles an hour as it heads north. Lowell is currently a Category 1 hurricane and is expected to become a tropical storm later today. Lindsay Clancy's lawyer is asking President Trump to consider pardoning her. Kevin Reddington appeared on ABC's Good Morning America today, just days after a mistrial was declared in Clancy's triple murder case.
7: I'd like to say that perhaps Donald Trump, who felt compelled to speak out about this case, may very well, Mr. President, I would hope that you would consider this young lady, the type of person she is, what she's been through, and consider a pardon.
6: Clancy admitted to killing her three children in 2023, but pleaded not guilty by reason of insanity, and a mistrial was declared after jurors couldn't reach a unanimous decision. Last week, Trump told reporters Clancy did a horrible, horrible thing, and that there will be a price to pay. I'm Chris Caraggio. The family of Celeste Rivas Hernandez is calling for the death penalty for singer David. More now from Mark Mayfield.
17: This, as Monday would have been the girl's 16th birthday, and Tuesday marks 1 year since her remains were found in the trunk of a Tesla in a Hollywood tow yard. Her family tells the California Post the death penalty would be perfect for this kind of human being. David, whose real name is David Burke, is accused of having a sexual relationship with the 14-year-old, killing her after she threatened to come forward and dismembering her body.
6: President Trump is set to speak both nights of the Republican National Committee's first ever midterm convention in Dallas this week. Trump, who was already set to deliver the opening night keynote speech, will now also deliver the closing address on night two. Vice President J.D. Vance will headline the second night's keynote. New Hampshire voters will make their voices heard as that state holds primary elections today. Set to be decided is who moves forward in the races for the Senate, House, and governor. The Senate race is getting the most attention. Congressman Chris Pappas has emerged as the Democrat frontrunner, while John Isununu has the benefit of strong statewide name recognition on the Republican side. A documentary about convicted criminal and Theranos founder Elizabeth Holmes is all the buzz in the worlds of tech, finance, and film. You Can See Everything was screened Sunday night at the Telluride Film Festival after it was made in secret over 3 years ago. Filmmaker Nathan Fielder lived with Holmes and her husband for a month before she went to prison. And the movie also features an A-list celebrity who the Sunday night audience agreed to keep secret until the movie is released in 5 weeks. Nashville runners turned a downtown 5K into a colorful tribute to Dolly Parton over the holiday. About 1,600 people took part in the inaugural 9 to 5K run and walk with plenty of blonde wigs, glitter, and pink and purple outfits. The event raised about $10,000 for the Imagination Library of Middle Tennessee, which is expected to provide about 5,400 free books to children. I'm Chris Caraggio.
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9: Starting in the Midwest and Plains, temperatures will again reach the 90s with some spots nearing 100. Scattered thunderstorms could bring some heavy rain and gusty winds. The southeast stays hot and humid as temperatures reach the 90s. Quieter in the northeast, where highs will mainly stay in the 70s and 80s. Along the Gulf Coast from eastern Texas and Louisiana into Mississippi, Alabama, and the Florida Panhandle, scattered showers and thunderstorms are expected with heavy downpours and isolated flash flooding. In the southwest, the extreme heat continues with Phoenix hitting a high of 110. Monsoonal moisture will bring thunderstorms across Arizona and New Mexico. California will see mainly the 70s and 80s along the coast, the 90s inland, triple digits out in the deserts. The northwest has a possibility of rain from Washington and Oregon into the northern Rockies, highs in the 60s and 70s. And in Hawaii, Hurricane Lowell is a major concern. Heavy rain, flooding, dangerous surf, and strong winds are expected, especially around Kauai and Niihau. That's your national forecast. I'm Tammy Trujillo.
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12: The 49ers have been in Australia since last week as they prepare for the Rams, and head coach Kyle Shanahan admits it's been a different type of experience, having everyone's body clocks getting adjusted.
10: Each guy's different. I mean, some guys feel good and feel great, and then you talk to them 5 hours later, they're like, never mind, that left. Some guys started off bad and feel good later. You know, for me, I feel my most normal today, but I'm doing good, and I think most of the guys are doing real good, too.
12: The Rams, for their part, are leaving tonight for the game, which will be Friday morning in Australia and begin at 8:35 Eastern time on Thursday night in the U.S. Star cornerback Christian Gonzalez has reportedly agreed to a 4-year extension with the Patriots for a record-setting $135 million. The SEC has reportedly filed an amendment to its federal lawsuit, which would seek to expel LSU from the league, although they are not expected to take that drastic step against the Tigers, who have two former NFL players who are attempting to play for them. That's sports. I'm Frank Aaron.
14: The NFL season kicks off this week. Experts say Americans are expected to wager nearly $30 billion on games through legal sports books this season. The American Gaming Association says betting remains popular because it gives fans another way to engage with the sport and generate tax revenue for states. Experts do warn about the downsides. Easy access to mobile betting apps can increase the risk of problem gambling and financial losses. Responsible gaming advocates remind bettors to set a budget and only wager what they can afford to lose. An increasing number of people are being scammed through mobile payment apps like Venmo, Zelle, Cash App, and PayPal. Jason Horton with the Oregon Division of Financial Regulation says sometimes they will impersonate someone you know. So please be careful.
15: They'll set up a fake account and they'll impersonate someone you work with, a friend, a landlord, other people you may know, and they'll pretend to be them and request money from you.
14: Also, he says in one scam, they'll send you money and then claim it's an accident and ask you to return the money.
15: Generally, they have used a stolen bank account or a credit card to send that money. And when you send them back, they have your information.
14: Just remember, with any financial institution, if you are not the first person to make the contact, it is probably a scam. If you love just reading an old-fashioned newspaper, another one going away next year after more than two centuries as an American institution.
16: The Saturday Evening Post, best known for its iconic illustrations by Norman Rockwell, will stop publication of its print edition in the new year. Founded in 1821, the magazine's January issue will be its final print edition, and future issues will be online only. The publishers cited rising production costs, declining advertising revenue, and shifting reader habits. Archives of the Post, including those Rockwell images, will be preserved online. I'm Rory O'Neill.
14: I'm Monica Nelson with your consumer and business news.
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4: 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Also on the card is former WWE champion Jake Hager and the debut of former UFC heavyweight Chris Barnett. 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
11: Today is primary day in New Hampshire. Mark Mayfield has more.
17: Voters head to the polls to decide who moves forward in the races for Senate, House, and Governor. The Senate race is getting the most attention, with Democratic Senator Jeanne Shaheen not seeking re-election, leaving the seat open. Congressman Chris Pappas has emerged as the Democrat frontrunner, while John E. Sununu has the benefit of strong statewide name recognition on the Republican side. I'm Mark Mayfield.
8: President Trump is set to speak both nights of the Republican National Committee's first ever midterm convention in Dallas this week. Trump, who was already set to deliver the opening night keynote speech, will now also deliver the closing address on night two. Vice President Vance will headline the second night's keynote. Trump said in August that he planned to attend both nights and was raring to go. RNC Chairman Joe Gruters has called the gathering a Trumpapalooza, reflecting its expansive agenda. That's politics. I'm Wendy Swanson.
1: Here's what's happening.
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23: A fourth person has died in Florida from flesh-eating bacteria. Health officials say a person in their late 70s has died in Broward County. Vibrio vulnificus is found in warm seawater and undercooked shellfish. Health officials say the best way to protect yourself is to avoid eating undercooked shellfish and to avoid exposing open wounds to warm salt water. A new survey shows 39% of men say they've tried a health or wellness trend after noticing it on social media. Dr. Peter Bacek with the Cleveland Clinic says it's important for men to make sure the content they're consuming is credible by checking with a doctor.
24: We can help provide guidance on the right types of diet, the right types of exercise, and how to improve sleep, all of these things that are so important.
23: The Cleveland Clinic study also shows about 3/4 of men are motivated to improve their health after seeing health content on the internet. Health update, I'm Sarah Lee Kessler.
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25: The Big Ten SEC Volleyball Challenge held at Wrigley Field on Sunday night was cut short due to weather, as Nebraska versus Missouri was suspended because the playing surface was slippery due to humidity. Number 3 Kentucky beat number 13 Penn State 3-1 in the first match of the night, which was completed without any issue. For more women's sports stories, subscribe to Good Game with Sarah Spain on iHeart Podcast.
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27: 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Also on the card is former WWE champion Jake Hager and the debut of former UFC heavyweight Chris Barnett. 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
17: Google is launching an AI voice feature that's available in Gmail, Docs, and more. It's designed to let users ask questions so they can get a quick result from the data in their inbox. It can also help users write drafts on Docs using information from the Gmail inbox. NVIDIA CEO Jensen Huang believes that AI has reached a new threshold of thinking power. He claimed in an online post Sunday that OpenAI's newest ChatGPT model, operating on NVIDIA chips, has achieved AGI, which stands for Artificial General Intelligence. It indicates the software can handle most of the thinking that a regular person can, although OpenAI has not indicated that its latest model has reached that level of operating power. And Apple's next launch event is this week. It marks the first launch event under new CEO John Ternus. Analysts anticipate the company will announce the latest iPhones and Apple Watches that could include Apple's first ever folding phone. The event is set for Wednesday at Apple's headquarters in Cupertino, California. Tech Report, I'm Mark Mayfield.
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0: Roseanne Cash is putting her upcoming tour on hold. The musician postponed 3 upcoming shows due to what her management team describes as an unexpected medical emergency. New dates have not yet been announced. Sammy Hagar is reacting to Alex Van Halen's latest comments about him.
17: During a recent interview with Brazilian magazine Roadie Crew, Alex was asked about Hagar's 2011 autobiography, Red, My Uncensored Life in Rock. The Van Halen drummer said, "I don't know what he wrote, and I don't want to know," adding, "In my opinion, Sammy Hagar is a complete idiot." Following the comment, Hagar responded under an Instagram post regarding the quote, saying, "This comment and post is so unnecessary at this time in our lives." The former bandmates have been feuding since Hagar published his book. I'm Mark Mayfield.
0: CBS will count down to the 2026 MTV Video Music Awards with two primetime specials hosted by Donnie Wahlberg and Vanessa Lachey. The Best of VMAs Iconic Vanguard Performances will air September 13th. The Best of VMAs Unforgettable Moments on the 20th, both at 9 p.m. The awards ceremony will take place on the 27th. And congratulations are in order for Ciara and Russell Wilson. The singer and the former NFL quarterback are expecting another baby, their fourth, her fifth. That's entertainment. I'm Daria Albinger.
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6: President Trump is marking the 25th anniversary of the 9/11 terror attacks. Speaking today in front of the White House, he said the country will never forget those who lost their lives that day. Trump hosted first responders from New York as a steel beam recovered from the World Trade Center went on display at the White House. Stocks are seeing a sharp dip as oil prices have spiked due to Iran and the U.S. exchanging strikes over the weekend. Investors also have concerns related to trade tensions ramping up between Canada and the U.S. As a result, the Dow Jones has been down over 600 points at times today. Gas prices remain high with the long holiday weekend now in the rearview mirror. NBC's Garrett Hake has more.
7: The cost of gas pushed higher in part by the ongoing wars in Iran and Ukraine. A gallon of regular now sitting at $4.15, nearly a dollar higher than this time last year. The president overnight saying prices will go down after the war.
6: Prices at the pump are highest in California, where drivers are paying an average of $5.86 a gallon. Hurricane Lowell is creating heavy rain, strong waves, and damaging winds that's impacting parts of Hawaii. The storm is currently packing maximum sustained winds of 90 miles an hour as it heads north. Lowell is currently a Category 1 hurricane and is expected to become a tropical storm later today. Lindsay Clancy's lawyer is asking President Trump to consider pardoning her. Kevin Reddington appeared on ABC's Good Morning America today, just days after a mistrial was declared in Clancy's triple murder case.
18: I'd like to say that perhaps Donald Trump, who felt compelled to speak out about this case, may very well, Mr. President, I would hope that you would consider this young lady, the type of person she is, what she's been through, and consider a pardon.
6: Clancy admitted to killing her three children in 2023, but pleaded not guilty by reason of insanity, and a mistrial was declared after jurors couldn't reach a unanimous decision. Last week, Trump told reporters Clancy did a horrible, horrible thing, and that there will be a price to pay. I'm Chris Caraggio. The family of Celeste Rivas Hernandez is calling for the death penalty for singer David. More now from Mark Mayfield.
17: This, as Monday would have been the girl's 16th birthday, and Tuesday marks 1 year since her remains were found in the trunk of a Tesla in a Hollywood tow yard. Her family tells the California Post the death penalty would be perfect for this kind of human being. David, whose real name is David Burke, is accused of having a sexual relationship with the 14-year-old, killing her after she threatened to come forward and dismembering her body.
6: President Trump is set to speak both nights of the Republican National Committee's first ever midterm convention in Dallas this week. Trump, who was already set to deliver the opening night keynote speech, will now also deliver the closing address on night two. Vice President J.D. Vance will headline the second night's keynote. New Hampshire voters will make their voices heard as that state holds primary elections today. Set to be decided is who moves forward in the races for the Senate, House, and governor. The Senate race is getting the most attention. Congressman Chris Pappas has emerged as the Democrat frontrunner, while John Isununu has the benefit of strong statewide name recognition on the Republican side. A documentary about convicted criminal and Theranos founder Elizabeth Holmes is all the buzz in the worlds of tech, finance, and film. You Can See Everything was screened Sunday night at the Telluride Film Festival after it was made in secret over 3 years ago. Filmmaker Nathan Fielder lived with Holmes and her husband for a month before she went to prison. And the movie also features an A-list celebrity who the Sunday night audience agreed to keep secret until the movie is released in 5 weeks. Nashville runners turned a downtown 5K into a colorful tribute to Dolly Parton over the holiday. About 1,600 people took part in the inaugural 9 to 5K run and walk with plenty of blonde wigs, glitter, and pink and purple outfits. The event raised about $10,000 for the Imagination Library of Middle Tennessee, which is expected to provide about 5,400 free books to children. I'm Chris Caraggio.
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9: Starting in the Midwest and Plains, temperatures will again reach the 90s with some spots nearing 100. Scattered thunderstorms could bring some heavy rain and gusty winds. The southeast stays hot and humid as temperatures reach the 90s. Quieter in the northeast, where highs will mainly stay in the 70s and 80s. Along the Gulf Coast from eastern Texas and Louisiana into Mississippi, Alabama, and the Florida Panhandle, scattered showers and thunderstorms are expected with heavy downpours and isolated flash flooding. In the southwest, the extreme heat continues with Phoenix hitting a high of 110. Monsoonal moisture will bring thunderstorms across Arizona and New Mexico. California will see mainly the 70s and 80s along the coast, the 90s inland, triple digits out in the deserts. The northwest has a possibility of rain from Washington and Oregon into the northern Rockies, highs in the 60s and 70s. And in Hawaii, Hurricane Lowell is a major concern. Heavy rain, flooding, dangerous surf, and strong winds are expected, especially around Kauai and Niihau. That's your national forecast. I'm Tammy Trujillo.
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10: The 49ers have been in Australia since last week as they prepare for the Rams, and head coach Kyle Shanahan admits it's been a different type of experience having everyone's body clocks getting adjusted.
12: Each guy's different. I mean, some guys feel good and feel great, and then you talk to them 5 hours later, they're like, never mind, that left. Some guys started off bad and feel good later. You know, for me, I feel my most normal today, but I'm doing good, and I think most of the guys are doing real good, too.
10: The Rams, for their part, are leaving tonight for the game, which will be Friday morning in Australia. And begin at 8:35 Eastern time on Thursday night in the U.S. Star cornerback Christian Gonzalez has reportedly agreed to a four-year extension with the Patriots for a record-setting $135 million. The SEC has reportedly filed an amendment to its federal lawsuit, which would seek to expel LSU from the league, although they are not expected to take that drastic step against the Tigers, who have two former NFL players who are attempting to play for them. That's sports. I'm Frank Aaron.
14: The NFL season kicks off this week. Experts say Americans are expected to wager nearly $30 billion on games through legal sports books this season. The American Gaming Association says betting remains popular because it gives fans another way to engage with the sport and generate tax revenue for states. Experts do warn about the downsides. Easy access to mobile betting apps can increase the risk of problem gambling and financial losses. Responsible gaming advocates remind bettors to set a budget and only wager what they can afford to lose. An increasing number of people are being scammed through mobile payment apps like Venmo, Zelle, Cash App, and PayPal. Jason Horton with the Oregon Division of Financial Regulation says sometimes they will impersonate someone you know, so please be careful.
15: They'll set up a fake account and they'll impersonate someone you work with, a friend, a landlord, other people you may know, and they'll pretend to be them and request money from you.
14: Also, he says in one scam, they'll send you money and then claim it's an accident and ask you to return the money.
15: Generally, they have used a stolen bank account or a credit card to send that money. And when you send them back, they have your information.
14: Just remember, with any financial institution, if you are not the first person to make the contact, it is probably a scam. If you love just reading an old-fashioned newspaper, another one going away next year after more than two centuries as an American institution.
16: The Saturday Evening Post, best known for its iconic illustrations by Norman Rockwell, will stop publication of its print edition in the new year. Founded in 1821, the magazine's January issue will be its final print edition, and future issues will be online only. The publishers cited rising production costs, declining advertising revenue, and shifting reader habits. Archives of the Post, including those Rockwell images, will be preserved online. I'm Rory O'Neill.
14: I'm Monica Nelson with your consumer and business news.
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27: 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Also on the card is former WWE champion Jake Hager and the debut of former UFC heavyweight Chris Barnett. 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
13: Today is primary day in New Hampshire. Mark Mayfield has more.
17: Voters head to the polls to decide who moves forward in the races for Senate, House, and Governor. The Senate race is getting the most attention, with Democratic Senator Gene Shaheen not seeking re-election, leaving the seat open. Congressman Chris Pappas has emerged as the Democrat frontrunner, while John E. Sununu has the benefit of strong statewide name recognition on the Republican side. I'm Mark Mayfield.
13: President Trump is set to speak both nights of the Republican National Committee's first ever midterm convention in Dallas this week. Trump, who was already set to deliver the opening night keynote speech, will now also deliver the closing address on night two. Vice President Vance will headline the second night's keynote. Trump said in August that he planned to attend both nights and was raring to go. RNC Chairman Joe Gruters has called the gathering a Trumpapalooza, reflecting its expansive agenda. That's politics. I'm Wendy Swanson.
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23: A fourth person has died in Florida from flesh-eating bacteria. Health officials say a person in their late 70s has died in Broward County. Vibrio vulnificus is found in warm seawater and undercooked shellfish. Health officials say the best way to protect yourself is to avoid eating undercooked shellfish and to avoid exposing open wounds to warm salt water. A new survey shows 39% of men say they've tried a health or wellness trend after noticing it on social media. Dr. Peter Bacek with the Cleveland Clinic says it's important for men to make sure the content they're consuming is credible by checking with a doctor.
24: We can help provide guidance on the right types of diet, the right types of exercise, and how to improve sleep, all of these things that are so important.
23: The Cleveland Clinic study also shows about 3/4 of men are motivated to improve their health after seeing health content on the internet. Health update, I'm Sarah Lee Kessler.
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25: The Big Ten SEC Volleyball Challenge held at Wrigley Field on Sunday night was cut short due to weather, as Nebraska versus Missouri was suspended because the playing surface was slippery due to humidity. Number 3 Kentucky beat number 13 Penn State 3-1 in the first match of the night, which was completed without any issue. 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
27: 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Also on the card is former WWE champion Jake Hager and the debut of former UFC heavyweight Chris Barnett. 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
17: Google is launching an AI voice feature that's available in Gmail, Docs, and more. It's designed to let users ask questions so they can get a quick result from the data in their inbox. It can also help users write drafts on Docs using information from the Gmail inbox. NVIDIA CEO Jensen Huang believes that AI has reached a new threshold of thinking power. He claimed in an online post Sunday that OpenAI's newest ChatGPT model, operating on NVIDIA chips, has achieved AGI, which stands for Artificial General Intelligence. It indicates the software can handle most of the thinking that a regular person can, although OpenAI has not indicated that its latest model has reached that level of operating power. And Apple's next launch event is this week. It marks the first launch event under new CEO John Ternus. Analysts anticipate the company will announce the latest iPhones and Apple Watches that could include Apple's first ever folding phone. The event is set for Wednesday at Apple's headquarters in Cupertino, California. Tech Report, I'm Mark Mayfield.
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9: Roseanne Cash is putting her upcoming tour on hold. The musician postponed three upcoming shows due to what her management team describes as an unexpected medical emergency. New dates have not yet been announced. Sammy Hagar is reacting to Alex Van Halen's latest comment about him.
17: During a recent interview with Brazilian magazine Roadie Crew, Alex was asked about Hagar's 2011 autobiography, Red, My Uncensored Life in Rock. The Van Halen drummer said, "I don't know what he wrote, and I don't want to know," adding, "In my opinion, Sammy Hagar is a complete idiot." Following the comment, Hagar responded under an Instagram post regarding the quote, saying, "This comment and post is so unnecessary at this time in our lives." The former bandmates have been feuding since Hagar published his book. I'm Mark Mayfield.
9: CBS will count down to the 2026 MTV Video Music Awards with two primetime specials hosted by Donnie Wahlberg and Vanessa Lachey. The Best of VMAs Iconic Vanguard Performances will air September 13th. The Best of VMAs Unforgettable Moments on the 20th, both at 9 p.m. The awards ceremony will take place on the 27th. And congratulations are in order for Ciara and Russell Wilson. The singer and the former NFL quarterback are expecting another baby, their fourth. Her fifth. That's entertainment. I'm Daria Albinger.
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27: 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Also on the card is former WWE champion Jake Hager and the debut of former UFC heavyweight Chris Barnett. 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
6: President Trump is marking the 25th anniversary of the 9/11 terror attacks. Speaking today in front of the White House, he said the country will never forget those who lost their lives that day. Trump hosted first responders from New York as a steel beam recovered from the World Trade Center went on display at the White House. Stocks are seeing a sharp dip as oil prices have spiked due to Iran and the U.S. exchanging strikes over the weekend. Investors also have concerns related to trade tensions ramping up between Canada and the U.S. As a result, the Dow Jones has been down over 600 points. headwinds at times today. Gas prices remain high with the long holiday weekend now in the rearview mirror. NBC's Garrett Hake has more.
0: The cost of gas pushed higher in part by the ongoing wars in Iran and Ukraine. A gallon of regular now sitting at $4.15, nearly a dollar higher than this time last year. The president overnight saying prices will go down after the war.
6: Prices at the pump are highest in California, where drivers are paying an average of $5.86 a gallon. Hurricane Lowell is creating heavy rain, strong waves, and damaging winds that's impacting parts of Hawaii. The storm is currently packing maximum sustained winds of 90 miles an hour as it heads north. Lowell is currently a Category 1 hurricane and is expected to become a tropical storm later today. Lindsey Clancy's lawyer is asking President Trump to consider pardoning her. Kevin Reddington appeared on ABC's Good Morning America today, just days after a mistrial was declared in Clancy's triple murder case.
18: I'd like to say that perhaps Donald Trump, who felt compelled to speak out about this case, may very well, Mr. President, I would hope that you would consider this young lady, the type of person she is, what she's been through, and consider a pardon.

0: About convicted criminal and Theranos founder Elizabeth Holmes is all the buzz in the worlds of tech, finance, and film. You Can See Everything was screened Sunday night at the Telluride Film Festival after it was made in secret over 3 years ago. Filmmaker Nathan Fielder lived with Holmes and her husband for a month before she went to prison, and the movie also features an A-list celebrity who the Sunday night audience agreed to keep secret until the movie is released in 5 weeks. Nashville runners turned a downtown 5K into a colorful tribute to Dolly Parton over the holiday. About 1,600 people took part in the inaugural 9-to-5K run and walk with plenty of blonde wigs, glitter, and pink and purple outfits. The event raised about $10,000 for the Imagination Library of Middle Tennessee, which is expected to provide about 5,400 free books to children. I'm Chris Caraggio.
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2: Starting in the Midwest and Plains, temperatures will again reach the 90s with some spots nearing 100. Scattered thunderstorms could bring some heavy rain and gusty winds. The Southeast stays hot and humid as temperatures reach the 90s. Quieter in the Northeast, where highs will mainly stay in the 70s and 80s. Along the Gulf Coast from eastern Texas and Louisiana into Mississippi, Alabama, and the Florida Panhandle, scattered showers and thunderstorms are expected with heavy downpours and isolated flash flooding. In the Southwest, the extreme heat continues with Phoenix hitting a high of 110. Monsoonal moisture will bring thunderstorms across Arizona and New Mexico. California will see mainly the 70s and 80s along the coast, the 90s inland, triple digits out in the deserts. The Northwest has a possibility of rain from Washington and Oregon into the northern Rockies, highs in the 60s and 70s. And in Hawaii, Hurricane Lowell is a major concern. Heavy rain, flooding, dangerous surf, and strong winds are expected, especially around Kauai and Niihau. That's your national forecast. I'm Tammy Trujillo.
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3: The 49ers have been in Australia since last week as they prepare for the Rams, and head coach Kyle Shanahan admits it's been a different type of experience having everyone's body clocks getting adjusted.
4: Each guy's different. I mean, some guys feel good and feel great, and then you talk to them 5 hours later, they're like, never mind, that left. Some guys started off bad and feel good later. You know, for me, I feel my most normal today, but I'm doing good, and I think most of the guys are doing real good too.
3: The Rams, for their part, are leaving tonight for the game, which will be Friday morning in Australia and begin at 8:35 Eastern time on Thursday night in the U.S. Star cornerback Christian Gonzalez has reportedly agreed to a four-year extension with the Patriots for a record-setting $135 million. The SEC has reportedly filed an amendment to its federal lawsuit, which would seek to expel LSU from the league, although they are not expected to take that drastic step against the Tigers, who have two former NFL players who are attempting to play for them. That's sports. I'm Frank Aaron.
5: The NFL season kicks off this week. Experts say Americans are expected to wager nearly $30 billion on games through legal sports books this season. The American Gaming Association says betting remains popular because it gives fans another way to engage with the sport and generate tax revenue for states. Experts do warn about the downsides. Easy access to mobile betting apps can increase the risk of problem gambling and financial losses. Responsible gaming advocates remind bettors to set a budget and only wager what they can afford to lose. An increasing number of people are being scammed through mobile payment apps like Venmo, Zelle, Cash App, and PayPal. Jason Horton with the Oregon Division of Financial Regulation says sometimes they will impersonate someone you know, so please be careful.
6: They'll set up a fake account and they'll impersonate someone you work with, a friend, a landlord, other people you may know, and they'll pretend to be them and request money from you.
5: Also, he says in one scam, they'll send you money and then claim it's an accident and ask you to return the money.
6: Generally, they have used a stolen bank account or credit card to send that money. And when you send them back, they have your information.
5: Just remember, with any financial institution, if you are not the first person to make the contact, it is probably a scam. If you love just reading an old-fashioned newspaper, another one going away next year after more than two centuries as an American institution.
7: The Saturday Evening Post, best known for its iconic illustrations by Norman Rockwell, will stop publication of its print edition in the new year. Founded in 1821, the magazine's January issue will be its final print edition, and future issues will be online only. The publishers cited rising production costs, declining advertising revenue, and shifting reader habits. Archives of the Post, including those Rockwell images, will be preserved online. I'm Rory O'Neill.
5: I'm Monica Nelson with your consumer and business news.

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3: 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Also on the card is former WWE champion Jake Hager and the debut of former UFC heavyweight Chris Barnett. 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
4: Today is primary day in New Hampshire. Mark Mayfield has more.
5: Voters head to the polls to decide who moves forward in the races for Senate, House, and Governor. The Senate race is getting the most attention, with Democratic Senator Gene Shaheen not seeking re-election, leaving the seat open. Congressman Chris Pappas has emerged as the Democrat frontrunner, while John E. Sununu has the benefit of strong statewide name recognition on the Republican side. I'm Mark Mayfield.
4: President Trump is set to speak both nights of the Republican National Committee's first ever midterm convention in Dallas this week. Trump, who was already set to deliver the opening night keynote speech, will now also deliver the closing address on night two. Vice President Vance will headline the second night's keynote. Trump said in August that he planned to attend both nights and was raring to go. RNC Chairman Joe Gruters has called the gathering a Trumpapalooza, reflecting its expansive agenda. That's politics. I'm Wendy Swanson.
0: Here's what's happening.
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11: A fourth person has died in Florida from flesh-eating bacteria. Health officials say a person in their late 70s has died in Broward County. Vibrio vulnificus is found in warm seawater and undercooked shellfish. Health officials say the best way to protect yourself is to avoid eating undercooked shellfish and to avoid exposing open wounds to warm salt water. A new survey shows 39% of men say they've tried a health or wellness trend after noticing it on social media. Dr. Peter Bacek with the Cleveland Clinic says it's important for men to make sure the content they're consuming is credible by checking with a doctor.
12: We can help provide guidance on the right types of diet, the right types of exercise, and how to improve sleep, all of these things that are so important.
11: The Cleveland Clinic study also shows about three quarters of men are motivated to improve their health after seeing health content on the internet. Health update, I'm Sarah Lee Kessler.
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13: The Big Ten SEC Volleyball Challenge held at Wrigley Field on Sunday night was cut short due to weather, as Nebraska versus Missouri was suspended because the playing surface was slippery due to humidity. Number 3 Kentucky beat number 13 Penn State 3-1 in the first match of the night, which was completed without any issue. For more women's sports stories, subscribe to Good Game with Sarah Spain on iHeart Podcast.
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5: Google is launching an AI voice feature that's available in Gmail, Docs, and more. It's designed to let users ask questions so they can get a quick result from the data in their inbox. It can also help users write drafts on Docs using information from the Gmail inbox. NVIDIA CEO Jensen Huang believes that AI has reached a new threshold of thinking power. He claimed in an online post Sunday that OpenAI's newest ChatGPT model, operating on NVIDIA chips, has achieved AGI, which stands for Artificial General Intelligence. It indicates the software can handle most of the thinking that a regular person can, although OpenAI has not indicated that its latest model has reached that level of operating power. And Apple's next launch event is this week. It marks the first launch event under new CEO John Ternus. Analysts anticipate the company will announce the latest iPhones and Apple Watches that could include Apple's first ever folding phone. The event is set for Wednesday at Apple's headquarters in Cupertino, California. Tech Report, I'm Mark Mayfield.
0: 24/7 News, the latest in entertainment.
7: Roseanne Cash is putting her upcoming tour on hold. The musician postponed three upcoming shows due to what her management team describes as an unexpected medical emergency. New dates have not yet been announced. Sammy Hagar is reacting to Alex Van Halen's latest comments about him.
5: During a recent interview with Brazilian magazine Roadie Crew, Alex was asked about Hagar's 2011 autobiography, Red, My Uncensored Life in Rock. The Van Halen drummer said, "I don't know what he wrote, and I don't want to know," adding, "In my opinion, Sammy Hagar is a complete idiot." Following the comment, Hagar responded under an Instagram post regarding the quote, saying, "This comment and post is so unnecessary at this time in our lives." The former bandmates have been feuding since Hagar published his book. I'm Mark Mayfield.
7: CBS will count down to the 2026 MTV Video Music Awards with two primetime specials hosted by Donnie Wahlberg and Vanessa Lachey. The Best of VMAs Iconic Vanguard Performances will air September 13th. The Best of VMAs Unforgettable Moments on the 20th, both at 9 p.m. The awards ceremony will take place on the 27th. And congratulations are in order for Ciara and Russell Wilson. The singer and the former NFL quarterback are expecting another baby, their fourth, her fifth. That's entertainment. I'm Daria Albinger.
0: 24/7 News on iHeartRadio. Your full update next.
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3: 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Also on the card is former WWE champion Jake Hager and the debut of former UFC heavyweight Chris Barnett. 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
8: President Trump is marking the 25th anniversary of the 9/11 terror attacks. Speaking today in front of the White House, he said the country will never forget those who lost their lives that day. Trump hosted first responders from New York as a steel beam recovered from the World Trade Center went on display at the White House. Stocks are seeing a sharp dip as oil prices have spiked due to Iran and the U.S. exchanging strikes over the weekend. Investors also have concerns related to trade tensions ramping up between Canada and the U.S. As a result, the Dow Jones has been down over 600 points at times today. Gas prices remain high with the long holiday weekend now in the rearview mirror. NBC's Garrett Hake has more.
10: The cost of gas pushed higher in part by the ongoing wars in Iran and Ukraine. A gallon of regular now sitting at $4.15. nearly a dollar higher than this time last year. The president overnight saying prices will go down after the war.
8: Prices at the pump are highest in California, where drivers are paying an average of $5.86 a gallon. Hurricane Lowell is creating heavy rain, strong waves, and damaging winds that's impacting parts of Hawaii. The storm is currently packing maximum sustained winds of 90 miles an hour as it heads north. Lowell is currently a Category 1 hurricane and is expected to become a tropical storm later today. Lindsay Clancy's lawyer is asking President Trump to consider pardoning her. Kevin Reddington appeared on ABC's Good Morning America today, just days after a mistrial was declared in Clancy's triple murder case.
14: I'd like to say that perhaps Donald Trump, who felt compelled to speak out about this case, may very well, Mr. President, I would hope that you would consider this young lady, the type of person she is, what she's been through, and consider a pardon.
8: Clancy admitted to killing her three children in 2023, but pleaded not guilty by reason of insanity, and a mistrial was declared after jurors couldn't reach a unanimous decision. Last week, Trump told reporters Clancy did a horrible, horrible thing and that there will be a price to pay. I'm Chris Caraggio. The family of Celeste Rivas Hernandez is calling for the death penalty for singer David. More now from Mark Mayfield.
5: This, as Monday would have been the girl's 16th birthday, and Tuesday marks 1 year since her remains were found in the trunk of a Tesla in a Hollywood tow yard. Her family tells the California Post the death penalty would be perfect for this kind of human being. David, whose real name is David Burke, is accused of having a sexual relationship with the 14-year-old, killing her after she threatened to come forward and dismembering her body.
8: President Trump is set to speak both nights of the Republican National Committee's first ever midterm convention in Dallas this week. Trump, who was already set to deliver the opening night keynote speech, will now also deliver the closing address on night two. Vice President J.D. Vance will headline the second night's keynote. New Hampshire voters will make their voices heard as that state holds primary elections today. Set to be decided is who moves forward in the races for the Senate, House, and governor. The Senate race is getting the most attention. Congressman Chris Pappas has emerged as the Democrat frontrunner, while John Isununu has the benefit of strong statewide name recognition on the Republican side. A documentary about convicted criminal and Theranos founder Elizabeth Holmes is all the buzz in the worlds of tech, finance, and film. You Can See Everything was screened Sunday night at the Telluride Film Festival after it was made in secret over 3 years ago. Filmmaker Nathan Fielder lived with Holmes and her husband for a month before she went to prison. And the movie also features an A-list celebrity who the Sunday night audience agreed to keep secret until the movie is released in 5 weeks. Nashville runners turned a downtown 5K into a colorful tribute to Dolly Parton over the holiday. About 1,600 people took part in the inaugural 9 to 5K run and walk with plenty of blonde wigs, glitter, and pink and purple outfits. The event raised about $10,000 for the Imagination Library of Middle Tennessee, which is expected to provide about 5,400 free books to children. I'm Chris Caraggio.
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7: Starting in the Midwest and Plains, temperatures will again reach the 90s, with some spots nearing 100. Scattered thunderstorms could bring some heavy rain and gusty winds. The southeast stays hot and humid as temperatures reach the 90s. Quieter in the northeast, where highs will mainly stay in the 70s and 80s. Along the Gulf Coast from eastern Texas and Louisiana into Mississippi, Alabama, and the Florida Panhandle, scattered showers and thunderstorms are expected with heavy downpours and isolated flash flooding. In the southwest, the extreme heat continues, with Phoenix hitting a high of 110. Monsoonal moisture will bring thunderstorms across Arizona and New Mexico. California will see mainly the 70s and 80s along the coast, the 90s inland, triple digits out in the deserts. The northwest has a possibility of rain from Washington and Oregon into the northern Rockies, highs in the 60s and 70s. And in Hawaii, Hurricane Lowell is a major concern. Heavy rain, flooding, dangerous surf, and strong winds are expected, especially around Kauai and Niihau. That's your national forecast. I'm Tammy Trujillo.
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15: The 49ers have been in Australia since last week as they prepare for the Rams. And head coach Kyle Shanahan admits it's been a different type of experience, having everyone's body clocks getting adjusted.
16: Each guy's different. I mean, some guys feel good and feel great. And then you talk to them 5 hours later, they're like, never mind, that left. Some guys started off bad and feel good later. You know, for me, I feel my most normal today. But I'm doing good, and I think most of the guys are doing real good, too.
15: The Rams, for their part, are leaving tonight for the game, which will be Friday morning in Australia. Rebellion begin at 8:35 Eastern time on Thursday night in the U.S. Star cornerback Christian Gonzalez has reportedly agreed to a four-year extension with the Patriots for a record-setting $135 million. The SEC has reportedly filed an amendment to its federal lawsuit, which would seek to expel LSU from the league, although they are not expected to take that drastic step against the Tigers, who have two former NFL players who are attempting to play for them. That's sports. I'm Frank Arity.
17: The NFL season kicks off this week. Experts say Americans are expected to wager nearly $30 billion on games through legal sports books this season. The American Gaming Association says betting remains popular because it gives fans another way to engage with the sport and generate tax revenue for states. Experts do warn about the downsides. Easy access to mobile betting apps can increase the risk of problem gambling and financial losses. Responsible gaming advocates remind bettors to set a budget and only wager what they can afford to lose. An increasing number of people are being scammed through mobile payment apps like Venmo, Zelle, Cash App, and PayPal. Jason Horton with the Oregon Division of Financial Regulation says sometimes they will impersonate someone you know. So please be careful.
18: They'll set up a fake account and they'll impersonate someone you work with, a friend, a landlord, other people you may know, and they'll pretend to be them and request money from you.
17: Also, he says in one scam, they'll send you money and then claim it's an accident and ask you to return the money.
18: Generally, they have used a stolen bank account or a credit card to send that money. And when you send them back, they have your information.
17: Just remember, with any financial institution, if you are not the first person to make the contact, it is probably a scam. If you love just reading an old-fashioned newspaper, another one going away next year after more than two centuries as an American institution.
19: The Saturday Evening Post, best known for its iconic illustrations by Norman Rockwell, will stop publication of its print edition in the new year. Founded in 1821, the magazine's January issue will be its final print edition, and future issues will be online only. The publishers cited rising production costs, declining advertising revenue, and shifting reader habits. Archives of the Post, including those Rockwell images, will be preserved online. I'm Rory O'Neill.
17: I'm Monica Nelson with your consumer and business news.
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3: 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Also on the card is former WWE champion Jake Hager and the debut of former UFC heavyweight Chris Barnett. 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
4: Today is primary day in New Hampshire. Mark Mayfield has more.
5: Voters head to the polls to decide who moves forward in the races for Senate, House, and Governor. The Senate race is getting the most attention, with Democratic Senator Jeanne Shaheen not seeking re-election, leaving the seat open. Congressman Chris Pappas has emerged as the Democrat frontrunner, while John E. Sununu has the benefit of strong statewide name recognition on the Republican side. I'm Mark Mayfield.
4: President Trump is set to speak both nights of the Republican National Committee's first ever midterm convention in Dallas this week. Trump, who was already set to deliver the opening night keynote speech, will now also deliver the closing address on night two. Vice President Vance will headline the second night's keynote. Trump said in August that he planned to attend both nights and was raring to go. RNC Chairman Joe Gruters has called the gathering a Trumpapalooza, reflecting its expansive agenda. That's politics. I'm Wendy Swanson.
0: Here's what's happening.
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20: fourth person has died in Florida from flesh-eating bacteria. Health officials say a person in their late 70s has died in Broward County. Vibrio vulnificus is found in warm seawater and undercooked shellfish. Health officials say the best way to protect yourself is to avoid eating undercooked shellfish and to avoid exposing open wounds to warm salt water. A new survey shows 39% of men say they've tried a health or wellness trend after noticing it on social media. Dr. Peter Bacek with the Cleveland Clinic says it's important for men to make sure the content they're consuming is credible by checking with a doctor.
12: We can help provide guidance on the right types of diet, the right types of exercise, and how to improve sleep, all of these things that are so important.
20: The Cleveland Clinic study also shows about 3/4 of men are motivated to improve their health after seeing health content on the internet. Health update, I'm Sarah Lee Kessler.
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13: The Big Ten SEC Volleyball Challenge held at Wrigley Field on Sunday night was cut short due to weather, as Nebraska versus Missouri was suspended because the playing surface was slippery due to humidity. Number 3 Kentucky beat number 13 Penn State 3-1 in the first match of the night, which was completed without any issue. For more women's sports stories, subscribe to Good Game with Sarah Spain on iHeart Podcasts.
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3: 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Two massive title fights headline the card, including slap fighting legend Wolverine. Also on the card is former WWE champion Jake Hager and the debut of former UFC heavyweight Chris Barnett. 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
5: Google is launching an AI voice feature that's available in Gmail, Docs, and more. It's designed to let users ask questions so they can get a quick result from the data in their inbox. It can also help users write drafts on Docs using information from the Gmail inbox. NVIDIA CEO Jensen Huang believes that AI has reached a new threshold of thinking power. He claimed in an online post Sunday that OpenAI's newest ChatGPT model, operating on NVIDIA chips, has achieved AGI, which stands for Artificial General Intelligence. It indicates the software can handle most of the thinking that a regular person can, although OpenAI has not indicated that its latest model has reached that level of operating power. And Apple's next launch event is this week. It marks the first launch event under new CEO John Ternus. Analysts anticipate the company will announce the latest iPhones and Apple Watches that could include Apple's first ever folding phone. The event is set for Wednesday at Apple's headquarters in Cupertino, California. Tech Report, I'm Mark Mayfield.
0: 24/7 News, the latest in entertainment.
7: Roseanne Cash is putting her upcoming tour on hold. The musician postponed 3 upcoming shows due to what her management team describes as an unexpected medical emergency. New dates have not yet been announced. Sammy Hagar is reacting to Alex Van Halen's latest comment about him.
5: During a recent interview with Brazilian magazine Roadie Crew, Alex was asked about Hagar's 2011 autobiography, Red, My Uncensored Life in Rock. The Van Halen drummer said, "I don't know what he wrote, and I don't want to know," adding, "In my opinion, Sammy Hagar is a complete idiot." Following the comment, Hagar responded under an Instagram post regarding the quote, saying, "This comment and post is so unnecessary at this time in our lives." The former bandmates have been feuding since Hagar published his book. I'm Mark Mayfield.
7: CBS will count down to the 2026 MTV Video Music Awards with 2 primetime specials hosted by Donnie Wahlberg and Vanessa Lachey. The Best of VMAs, Iconic Vanguard Performances, will air September 13th. The Best of VMAs, Unforgettable Moments, on the 20th, both at 9 p.m. The awards ceremony will take place on the 27th. And congratulations are in order for Ciara and Russell Wilson. The singer and the former NFL quarterback are expecting another baby, their fourth, her fifth. That's entertainment. I'm Daria Albinger.
0: 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More news next.
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3: 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Also on the card is former WWE champion Jake Hager and the debut of former UFC heavyweight Chris Barnett. 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
8: Stocks are seeing a sharp dip today. It comes after oil prices have spiked due to Iran and the U.S. exchanging strikes over the weekend. Investors also have concerns related to trade tensions ramping up between Canada and the U.S. As a result, the Dow Jones has been down over 600 points at times today. Hurricane Lowell is bringing heavy rain, strong waves, and damaging winds to parts of Hawaii. NBC's Liz Kreutz reports Kauai has been feeling the effects.
21: The storm already causing large waves overnight and scattering debris on roads, with rain coming down hard.
8: The storm is currently packing maximum sustained winds of 90 miles an hour as it heads north. Lowell is currently a Category 1 hurricane and is expected to become a tropical storm later today. There's a new memorial for Port Authority employees who lost their lives in the 1993 World Trade Center bombing and the 9/11 terror attacks. Scott Pringle reports.
22: The memorial consists of an 8-foot-tall stainless steel depiction of the Twin Towers with a steel American flag across it. Names of four Port Authority employees killed in the 1993 World Trade Center bombing and 84 employees killed on 9/11 are inscribed. Catherine Garcia is the executive director of Port Authority.
23: The erection of this memorial stands as a monument to the lives of those Port Authority family members and their stories, which so often go untold.
22: Garcia, Governor Hochul, and others dedicated the memorial in Liberty Park on the World Trade Center campus days before the 25th anniversary of 9/11. In New York, I'm Scott Pringle.
8: Non-ticketed visitors will be allowed into terminals at several U.S. airports. As the 25th anniversary of the September 11th terrorist attacks approaches, 13 airports will begin allowing those who already have pre-check or known traveler numbers to apply for a pass on the TSA website between 1 and 3 days before arriving. The practice was common before 9/11 when visitors could walk through airport security to greet or say goodbye to friends and family at the gate. I'm Chris Caraggio. Prince Harry and Meghan Markle were reportedly surprised by a letter from King Charles III confirming they remain non-working royals after returning to Britain. Michael Kastner reports.
24: On Monday, Buckingham Palace released the letter that reiterates Harry and Meghan are still considered non-working royals since they stepped down from royal duties in January 2020. According to a palace source, the letter was put into the public domain because it likely would have leaked anyway, and the palace wanted to avoid claims of secrecy around what it contained. A spokesman for Harry and Meghan said a government committee was meeting this week to decide whether to provide security for the Duke and Duchess now that they've moved back to the UK from California with their two children.
8: Baltimore is on pace to record its lowest homicide rate in nearly 50 years. A Baltimore Sun analysis found that the city had reported 72 homicides through the end of August, putting it on track to finish 2026 with about 108 killings. That would be fewer than the 136 homicides recorded last year, which was already the lowest total since Baltimore began tracking homicides back in 1970. Researchers say violent crime is falling in Baltimore and across the country, although the reasons for the decline remain unclear. Two dozen suspected illegal immigrants are in custody custody after they were stopped on a boat off the coast of Los Angeles. The U.S. Coast Guard intercepted the boat about 40 miles from L.A. and 3 miles south of Santa Barbara Island. Coast Guard officers boarded the boat early Sunday morning and started detaining people. Everybody on board was taken to Newport Harbor and handed off to U.S. Border Patrol agents for processing.
10: To boldly go where no man has gone before.
8: Today is Star Trek Day. On September 8th, 1966, the show debuted on NBC. The first season consisted of 29 episodes and featured William Shatner as Captain Kirk, Leonard Nimoy as Dr. Spock, and DeForest Kelly as Leonard McCoy. It's now considered one of the most successful legendary franchises in television history. I'm Chris Karaji.
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7: Starting in the Midwest and Plains, temperatures will again reach the 90s with some spots nearing 100. Scattered thunderstorms could bring some heavy rain and gusty winds. The southeast stays hot and humid as temperatures reach the 90s. Quieter in the northeast, where highs will mainly stay in the 70s and 80s. Along the Gulf Coast from eastern Texas and Louisiana into Mississippi, Alabama, and the Florida Panhandle, scattered showers and thunderstorms are expected with heavy downpours and isolated flash flooding. In the southwest, the extreme heat continues with Phoenix hitting a high of 110. Monsoonal moisture will bring thunderstorms across Arizona and New Mexico. California will see mainly the 70s and 80s along the coast, the 90s inland, triple digits out in the deserts. The northwest has a possibility of rain from Washington and Oregon into the northern Rockies, highs in the 60s and 70s. And in Hawaii, Hurricane Lowell is a major concern. Heavy rain, flooding, dangerous surf, and strong winds are expected, especially around Kauai and Niihau. That's your national forecast. I'm Tammy Trujillo.
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14: SEC presidents will meet on Thursday and vote on whether to expel LSU over its push to sign former NFL players. The conference filed an amended complaint as part of their federal lawsuit, hoping to gain legal authority to remove the Tigers from the conference if necessary. Defending national champ Indiana ratted North Texas in their opener on Saturday. Coach Kurt Cignetti on the performance of his quarterback, Josh Hoover.
15: Obviously, it was a good start. Four touchdown passes, and he made some nice throws, some good decisions. He got away with one that he's not going to get away with in Big Ten play.
14: The Hoosiers entertain Howard on Saturday. Philly sports fans are getting their first look at the future home of the Sixers and Flyers. The teams released renderings of their new arena, showing off a spectrum-inspired design of the site of the former venue. It's expected to open in 2030 in time for the city's WNBA expansion franchise to also use the arena. That's sports. I'm Frank Aaron.
17: The NFL season kicks off this week. Experts say Americans are expected to wager nearly $30 billion on games through legal sports books this season. The American Gaming Association says betting remains popular because it gives fans another way to engage with the sport and generate tax revenue for states. Experts do warn about the downsides. Easy access to mobile betting apps can increase the risk of problem gambling and financial losses. Responsible gaming advocates remind bettors to set a budget and only wager what they can afford to lose. An increasing number of people are being scammed through mobile payment apps like Venmo, Zelle, Cash App, and PayPal. Jason Horton with the Oregon Division of Financial Regulation says sometimes they will impersonate someone you know, so please be careful.
16: They'll set up a fake account and they'll impersonate someone you work with, a friend, a landlord, other people you may know, and they'll pretend to be them and request money from you.
17: Also, he says in one scam, they'll send you money and then claim it's an accident and ask you to return the money.
16: Generally, they have used a stolen bank account or a credit card to send that money. And when you send them back, they have your information.
17: Just remember, with any financial institution, if you are not the first person to make the contact, it is probably a scam. If you love just reading an old-fashioned newspaper, another one going away next year after more than two centuries as an American institution.
19: The Saturday Evening Post, best known for its iconic illustrations by Norman Rockwell, will stop publication of its print edition in the new year. Founded in 1821, the magazine's January issue will be its final print edition, and future issues will be online only. The publishers cited rising production costs, declining advertising revenue, and shifting reader habits. Archives of the Post, including those Rockwell images, will be preserved online. I'm Rory O'Neill.
17: I'm Monica Nelson with your consumer and business news.
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4: Today is primary day in New Hampshire. Mark Mayfield has more.
5: Voters head to the polls to decide who moves forward in the races for Senate, House, and Governor. The Senate race is getting the most attention, with Democratic Senator Jeanne Shaheen not seeking re-election, leaving the seat open. Congressman Chris Pappas has emerged as the Democrat frontrunner, while John E. Sununu has the benefit of strong statewide name recognition on the Republican side. I'm Mark Mayfield.
4: President Trump is set to speak both nights of the Republican National Committee's first ever midterm convention in Dallas this week. Trump, who was already set to deliver the opening night keynote speech, will now also deliver the closing address on night two. Vice President Vance will headline the second night's keynote. Trump said in August that he planned to attend both nights and was raring to go. RNC Chairman Joe Gruters has called the gathering a Trumpapalooza, reflecting its expansive agenda. That's politics. I'm Wendy Swanson.
0: Here's what's happening.
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20: A fourth person has died in Florida from flesh-eating bacteria. Health officials say a person in their late 70s has died in Broward County. Vibrio vulnificus is found in warm seawater and undercooked shellfish. Health officials say the best way to protect yourself is to avoid eating undercooked shellfish and to avoid exposing open wounds to warm salt water. A new survey shows 39% of men say they've tried a health or wellness trend after noticing it on social media. Dr. Peter Bacek with the Cleveland Clinic says it's important for men to make sure the content they're consuming is credible by checking with a doctor.
12: We can help provide guidance on the right types of diet, the right types of exercise, and how to improve sleep, all of these things that are so important.
20: The Cleveland Clinic study also shows about 3/4 of men are motivated to improve their health after seeing health content on the internet. Health update, I'm Sarah Lee Kessler.
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13: The Big Ten SEC Volleyball Challenge held at Wrigley Field on Sunday night was cut short due to weather, as Nebraska versus Missouri was suspended because the playing surface was slippery due to humidity. Number 3 Kentucky beat number 13 Penn State 3-1 in the first match of the night, which was completed without any issue. For more women's sports stories, subscribe to Good Game with Sarah Spain on iHeart Podcast.
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5: Google is launching an AI voice feature that's available in Gmail, Docs, and more. It's designed to let users ask questions so they can get a quick result from the data in their inbox. It can also help users write drafts on Docs using information from the Gmail inbox. NVIDIA CEO Jensen Huang believes that AI has reached a new threshold of thinking power. He claimed in an online post Sunday that OpenAI's newest ChatGPT model, operating on NVIDIA chips, has achieved AGI, which stands for Artificial General Intelligence. It indicates the software can handle most of the thinking that a regular person can, although OpenAI has not indicated that its latest model has reached that level of operating power. And Apple's next launch event is this week. It marks the first launch event under new CEO John Ternus. Analysts anticipate the company will announce the latest iPhones and Apple Watches that could include Apple's first ever folding phone. The event is set for Wednesday at Apple's headquarters in Cupertino, California. Tech Report, I'm Mark Mayfield.
0: 24/7 News, the latest in entertainment.
7: Roseanne Cash is putting her upcoming tour on hold. The musician postponed three upcoming shows due to what her management team describes as an unexpected medical emergency. New dates have not yet been announced. Sammy Hagar is reacting to Alex Van Halen's latest comments about him.
5: During a recent interview with Brazilian magazine Roadie Crew, Alex was asked about Hagar's 2011 autobiography, Red, My Uncensored Life in Rock. The Van Halen drummer said, "I don't know what he wrote, and I don't want to know," adding, "In my opinion, Sammy Hagar is a complete idiot." Following the comment, Hagar responded under an Instagram post regarding the quote, saying, "This comment and post is so unnecessary at this time in our lives." The former bandmates have been feuding since Hagar published his book. I'm Mark Mayfield.
7: CBS will count down to the 2026 MTV Video Music Awards with two primetime specials hosted by Donnie Wahlberg and Vanessa Lachey. The Best of VMAs Iconic Vanguard Performances will air September 13th. The Best of VMAs Unforgettable Moments on the 20th, both at 9 p.m. The awards ceremony will take place on the 27th. And congratulations are in order for Ciara and Russell Wilson. The singer and the former NFL quarterback are expecting another baby, their fourth, her fifth. That's entertainment. I'm Daria Albinger.
0: 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Coming up next in 60 seconds.
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3: 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Also on the card is former WWE champion Jake Hager and the debut of former UFC heavyweight Chris Barnett. 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
8: Stocks are seeing a sharp dip today. It comes after oil prices have spiked due to Iran and the U.S. exchanging strikes over the weekend. Investors also have concerns related to trade tensions ramping up between Canada and the U.S. As a result, the Dow Jones has been down over 600 points at times today. Hurricane Lowell is bringing heavy rain, strong waves, and damaging winds to parts of Hawaii. NBC's Liz Kreutz reports Kauai has been feeling the effects.
9: The storm already causing large waves overnight and scattering debris on roads, with rain coming down hard.
8: The storm is currently packing maximum sustained winds of 90 miles an hour as it heads north. Lowell is currently a Category 1 hurricane and is expected to become a tropical storm later today. There's a new memorial for Port Authority employees who lost their lives in the 1993 World Trade Center bombing and the 9/11 terror attacks. Scott Pringle reports.
10: The memorial consists of an 8-foot-tall stainless steel depiction of the Twin Towers with a steel American flag across it, names of 4 Port Authority employees killed in the 1993 World Trade Center bombing, and 84 employees killed on 9/11 are inscribed. Catherine Garcia is the executive director of Port Authority.
18: The erection of this memorial stands as a monument to the lives of those Port Authority family members and their stories, which so often go untold.
10: Garcia, Governor Hochul, and others dedicated the memorial in Liberty Park on the World Trade Center campus days before the 25th anniversary of 9/11. In New York, I'm Scott Pringle.
8: Non-ticketed visitors will be allowed into terminals at several U.S. airports as the 25th anniversary of the September 11th terrorist attacks approaches. 13 airports will begin allowing those who already have pre-check or known traveler numbers to apply for a pass on the TSA website between 1 and 3 days before arriving. The practice was common before 9/11 when visitors could walk through airport security to greet or say goodbye to friends and family at the gate. I'm Chris Caraggio. Prince Harry and Meghan Markle were reportedly surprised by a letter from King Charles III confirming they remain non-working royals after returning to Britain, Michael Kastner reports.
21: On Monday, Buckingham Palace released the letter that reiterates Harry and Meghan are still considered non-working royals since they stepped down from royal duties in January 2020. According to a palace source, the letter was put into the public domain because it likely would have leaked anyway, and the palace wanted to avoid claims of secrecy around what it contained. A spokesman for Harry and Meghan said a government committee was meeting this week to decide whether to provide security for the Duke and Duchess now that they've moved back to the UK from California with their 2 children.
8: Baltimore is on pace to record its lowest homicide rate in nearly 50 years. A Baltimore Sun analysis found that the city had reported 72 homicides through the end of August, putting it on track to finish 2026 with about 108 killings. That would be fewer than the 136 homicides recorded last year, which was already the lowest total since Baltimore began tracking homicides back in 1970. Researchers say violent crime is falling in Baltimore and across the country, although the reasons for the decline remain unclear. 2 dozen suspected illegal immigrants are in custody after they were stopped on a boat off the coast of Los Angeles. The U.S. Coast Guard intercepted the boat about 40 miles from L.A. and 3 miles south of Santa Barbara Island. Coast Guard officers boarded the boat early Sunday morning and started detaining people. Everybody on board was taken to Newport Harbor and handed off to U.S. Border Patrol agents for processing.
22: To boldly go where no man has gone before.
8: Today is Star Trek Day. On September 8th, 1966, the show debuted on NBC. The first season consisted of 29 episodes and featured William Shatner as Captain Kirk, Leonard Nimoy as Dr. Spock, and DeForest Kelly as Leonard McCoy. It's now considered one of the most successful legendary franchises in television history. I'm Chris Caraggio.
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7: Starting in the Midwest and Plains, temperatures will again reach the 90s with some spots nearing 100. Scattered thunderstorms could bring some heavy rain and gusty winds. The southeast stays hot and humid as temperatures reach the 90s. Quieter in the northeast, where highs will mainly stay in the 70s and 80s. Along the Gulf Coast from eastern Texas and Louisiana into Mississippi, Alabama, and the Florida Panhandle, scattered showers and thunderstorms are expected with heavy downpours and isolated flash flooding. In the southwest, the extreme heat continues with Phoenix hitting a high of 110. Monsoonal moisture will bring thunderstorms across Arizona and New Mexico. California will see mainly the 70s and 80s along the coast, the 90s inland, triple digits out in the deserts. The northwest has a possibility of rain from Washington and Oregon into the northern Rockies, highs in the 60s and 70s. And in Hawaii, Hurricane Lowell is a major concern. Heavy rain, flooding, dangerous surf, and strong winds are expected, especially around Kauai and Niihau. That's your national forecast. I'm Tammy Trujillo.
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14: SEC presidents will meet on Thursday and vote on whether to expel LSU over its push to sign former NFL players. The conference filed an amended complaint as part of their federal lawsuit, hoping to gain legal authority to remove the Tigers from the conference if necessary. Defending national champ Indiana routed North Texas in their opener on Saturday. Coach Kurt Cignetti on the performance of his quarterback, Josh Hoover.
15: Obviously, it was a good start. 4 touchdown passes, and he made some nice throws, some good decisions. You know, he got away with one that he's not going to get away with in Big Ten play.
14: The Hoosiers entertain Howard on Saturday. Philly sports fans are getting their first look at the future home of the Sixers and Flyers. The teams released renderings of their new arena, showing off a Spectrum-inspired design of the site of the former venue. It's expected to open in 2030 in time for the city's WNBA expansion franchise to also use the arena. That's sports. I'm Frank Aaron.
4: The NFL season kicks off this week. Experts say Americans are expected to wager nearly $30 billion on games through legal sports books this season. The American Gaming Association says betting remains popular because it gives fans another way to engage with the sport and generate tax revenue for states. Experts do warn about the downsides. Easy access to mobile betting apps can increase the risk of problem gambling and financial losses. Responsible gaming advocates remind bettors to set a budget and only wager what they can afford to lose. An increasing number of people are being scammed through mobile payment apps like Venmo, Zelle, Cash App, and PayPal. Jason Horton with the Oregon Division of Financial Regulation says sometimes they will impersonate someone you know. So please be careful.
16: They'll set up a fake account and they'll impersonate someone you work with, a friend, a landlord, other people you may know, and they'll pretend to be them and request money from you.
4: Also, he says in one scam, they'll send you money and then claim it's an accident and ask you to return the money.
16: Generally, they have used a stolen bank account or credit card to send that money. And when you send them back, they have your information.
4: Just remember, with any financial institution, if you are not the first person to make the contact, it is probably a scam. If you love just reading an old-fashioned newspaper, another one going away next year after more than two centuries as an American institution.
17: The Saturday Evening Post, best known for its iconic illustrations by Norman Rockwell, will stop publication of its print edition in the new year. Founded in 1821, the magazine's January issue will be its final print edition, and future issues will be online only. The publishers cited rising production costs, declining advertising revenue, and shifting reader habits. Archives of the Post, including those Rockwell images, will be preserved online. I'm Rory O'Neill.
4: I'm Monica Nelson with your consumer and business news.
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3: 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Also on the card is former WWE champion Jake Hager and the debut of former UFC heavyweight Chris Barnett. 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
24: Today is primary day in New Hampshire. Mark Mayfield has more.
5: Voters head to the polls to decide who moves forward in the races for Senate, House, and Governor. The Senate race is getting the most attention, with Democratic Senator Gene Shaheen not seeking re-election, leaving the seat open. Congressman Chris Pappas has emerged as the Democrat frontrunner, while John E. Sununu has the benefit of strong statewide name recognition on the Republican side. I'm Mark Mayfield.
24: President Trump is set to speak both nights of the Republican National Committee's first ever midterm convention in Dallas this week. Trump, who was already set to deliver the opening night keynote speech, will now also deliver the closing address on night two. Vice President Vance will headline the second night's keynote. Trump said in August that he planned to attend both nights and was raring to go. RNC Chairman Joe Gruters has called the gathering a Trumpapalooza, reflecting its expansive agenda. That's politics. I'm Wendy Swanson.
19: Here's what's happening.
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1: A fourth person has died in Florida from flesh-eating bacteria. Health officials say a person in their late 70s has died in Broward County. Vibrio vulnificus is found in warm seawater and undercooked shellfish. Health officials say the best way to protect yourself is to avoid eating undercooked shellfish and to avoid exposing open wounds to warm salt water. A new survey shows 39% of men say they've tried a health or wellness trend after noticing it on social media. Dr. Peter Bacek with the Cleveland Clinic says it's important for men to make sure the content they're consuming is credible by checking with a doctor.
9: We can help provide guidance on the right types of diet, the right types of exercise, and how to improve sleep, all of these things that are so important.
1: The Cleveland Clinic study also shows about 3/4 of men are motivated to improve their health after seeing health content on the internet. Health update, I'm Sarah Lee Kessler.
0: This is 24/7 News from iHeartRadio.
12: The Big Ten SEC Volleyball Challenge held at Wrigley Field on Sunday night was cut short due to weather, as Nebraska versus Missouri was suspended because the playing surface was slippery due to humidity. Number 3 Kentucky beat number 13 Penn State 3-1 in the first match of the night, which was completed with

0: On September 12th, the Monster Energy SMX World Championship Playoffs race into Columbus for the first time ever.
1: This is it. 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
9: Google is launching an AI voice feature that's available in Gmail, Docs, and more. It's designed to let users ask questions so they can get a quick result from the data in their inbox. It can also help users write drafts on Docs using information from the Gmail inbox. NVIDIA CEO Jensen Huang believes that AI has reached a new threshold of thinking power. He claimed in an online post Sunday that OpenAI's newest ChatGPT model, operating on NVIDIA chips, has achieved AGI, which stands for Artificial General Intelligence. It indicates the software can handle most of the thinking that a regular person can, although OpenAI has not indicated that its latest model has reached that level of operating power. And Apple's next launch event is this week. It marks the first launch event under new CEO John Ternus. Analysts anticipate the company will announce the latest iPhones and Apple Watches that could include Apple's first ever folding phone. The event is set for Wednesday at Apple's headquarters in Cupertino, California. Tech Report, I'm Mark Mayfield.
8: 24/7 News, the latest in entertainment.
10: Roseanne Cash is putting her upcoming tour on hold. The musician postponed three upcoming shows due to what her management team describes as an unexpected medical emergency. New dates have not yet been announced. Sammy Hagar is reacting to Alex Van Halen's latest comment about him.
9: During a recent interview with Brazilian magazine Roadie Crew, Alex was asked about Hagar's 2011 autobiography, Red, My Uncensored Life in Rock. The Van Halen drummer said, "I don't know what he wrote, and I don't want to know," adding, "In my opinion, Sammy Hagar is a complete idiot." Following the comment, Hagar responded under an Instagram post regarding the quote, saying, "This comment and post is so unnecessary at this time in our lives." The former bandmates have been feuding since Hagar published his book. I'm Mark Mayfield.
10: CBS will count down to the 2026 MTV Video Music Awards with two primetime specials hosted by Donnie Wahlberg and Vanessa Lachey. The Best of VMA's Iconic Vanguard Performances will air September 13th. The Best of VMA's Unforgettable Moments on the 20th, both at 9 p.m. The awards ceremony will take place on the 27th. Congratulations are in order for Ciara and Russell Wilson. The singer and the former NFL quarterback are expecting another baby, their fourth, her fifth. That's entertainment. I'm Daria Albinger.
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0: On September 12th, the Monster Energy SMX World Championship Playoffs race into Columbus for the first time ever.
1: This is it. It's all on the line. Now the pressure is on to deliver.
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1: Stocks are seeing a sharp dip today. It comes after oil prices have spiked due to Iran and the U.S. exchanging strikes over the weekend. Investors also have concerns related to trade tensions ramping up between Canada and the U.S. As a result, the Dow Jones has been down over 600 points at times today. Hurricane Lowell is bringing heavy rain, strong waves, and damaging winds to parts of Hawaii. NBC's Liz Kreutz reports Kauai has been feeling the effects.
2: The storm already causing large waves overnight and scattering debris on roads, with rain coming down hard.
1: The storm is currently packing maximum sustained winds of 90 miles an hour as it heads north. Lowell is currently a Category 1 hurricane and is expected to become a tropical storm later today. There's a new memorial for Port Authority employees who lost their lives in the 1993 World Trade Center bombing and the 9/11 terror attacks. Scott Pringle reports.
3: The memorial consists of an 8-foot-tall stainless steel depiction of the Twin Towers with a steel American flag across it, names of 4 Port Authority employees killed in the 1993 World Trade Center bombing, and 84 employees killed on 9/11 are inscribed. Catherine Garcia is the executive director of Port Authority.
4: The erection of this memorial stands as a monument to the lives of those Port Authority family members and their stories, which so often go untold.
3: Garcia, Governor Hochul, and others dedicated the memorial in Liberty Park on the World Trade Center campus days before the 25th anniversary of 9/11. In New York, I'm Scott Pringle.
1: Non-ticketed visitors will be allowed into terminals at several U.S. airports. As the 25th anniversary of the September 11th terrorist attacks approaches, 13 airports will begin allowing those who already have pre-check or known traveler numbers to apply for a pass on the TSA website between 1 and 3 days before arriving. The practice was common before 9/11 when visitors could walk through airport security to greet or say goodbye to friends and family at the gate. I'm Chris Caraggio. Prince Harry and Meghan Markle were reportedly surprised by a letter from King Charles III confirming they remain non-working royals after returning to Britain, Michael Kastner reports.
5: On Monday, Buckingham Palace released the letter that reiterates Harry and Meghan are still considered non-working royals since they stepped down from royal duties in January 2020. According to a palace source, the letter was put into the public domain because it likely would have leaked anyway, and the palace wanted to avoid claims of secrecy around what it contained. A spokesman for Harry and Meghan said a government committee was meeting this week to decide whether to provide security for the Duke and Duchess now that they've moved back to the UK from California with their 2 children.
1: Baltimore is on pace to record its lowest homicide rate in nearly 50 years. A Baltimore Sun analysis found that the city had reported 72 homicides through the end of August, putting it on track to finish 2026 with about 108 killings. That would be fewer than the 136 homicides recorded last year, which was already the lowest total since Baltimore began tracking homicides back in 1970. Researchers say violent crime is falling in Baltimore and across the country, although the reasons for the decline remain unclear. 2 dozen suspected illegal immigrants are in custody after they were stopped on a boat off the coast of Los Angeles. The U.S. Coast Guard intercepted the boat about 40 miles from L.A. and 3 miles south of Santa Barbara Island. Coast Guard officers boarded the boat early Sunday morning and started detaining people. Everybody on board was taken to Newport Harbor and handed off to U.S. Border Patrol agents for processing.
6: To boldly go where no man has gone before.
1: Today is Star Trek Day. On September 8, 1966, the show debuted on NBC. The first season consisted of 29 episodes and featured William Shatner as Captain Kirk, Leonard Nimoy as Dr. Spock, and DeForest Kelly as Leonard McCoy. It's now considered one of the most successful legendary franchises in television history. I'm Chris Caraggio.
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7: Starting in the Midwest and Plains, temperatures will again reach the 90s with some spots nearing 100. Scattered thunderstorms could bring some heavy rain and gusty winds. The southeast stays hot and humid as temperatures reach the 90s. Quieter in the northeast, where highs will mainly stay in the 70s and 80s. Along the Gulf Coast from eastern Texas and Louisiana into Mississippi, Alabama, and the Florida Panhandle, scattered showers and thunderstorms are expected with heavy downpours and isolated flash flooding. In the southwest, the extreme heat continues with Phoenix hitting a high of 110. Monsoonal moisture will bring thunderstorms across Arizona and New Mexico. California will see mainly the 70s and 80s along the coast, the 90s inland, triple digits out in the deserts. The northwest has a possibility of rain from Washington and Oregon into the northern Rockies, highs in the 60s and 70s. And in Hawaii, Hurricane Lowell is a major concern. Heavy rain, flooding, dangerous surf, and strong winds are expected, especially around Kauai and Niihau. That's your national forecast. I'm Tammy Trujillo.
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8: SEC presidents will meet on Thursday and vote on whether to expel LSU over its push to sign former NFL players. The conference filed an amended complaint as part of their federal lawsuit, hoping to gain legal authority to remove the Tigers from the conference if necessary. Defending national champ Indiana routed North Texas in their opener on Saturday. Coach Kurt Cignetti on the performance of his quarterback, Josh Hoover.
9: Obviously, it was a good start. Four touchdown passes, and he made some nice throws, some good decisions. He got away with one that he's not going to get away with in Big Ten play.
8: The Hoosiers entertain Howard on Saturday. Philly sports fans are getting their first look at the future home of the Sixers and Flyers. The teams released renderings of their new arena, showing off a Spectrum-inspired design of the side of the former venue. It's expected to open in 2030 in time for the city's WNBA expansion franchise to also use the arena. That's sports. I'm Frank Aaron.
10: The NFL season kicks off this week. Experts say Americans are expected to wager nearly $30 billion on games through legal sports books this season. The American Gaming Association says betting remains popular because it gives fans another way to engage with the sport and generate tax revenue for states. Experts do warn about the downsides. Easy access to mobile betting apps can increase the risk of problem gambling and financial losses. Responsible gaming advocates remind bettors to set a budget and only wager what they can afford to lose. An increasing number of people are being scammed through mobile payment apps like Venmo, Zelle, Cash App, and PayPal. Jason Horton with the Oregon Division of Financial Regulation says sometimes they will impersonate someone you know. So please be careful.
11: They'll set up a fake account and they'll impersonate someone you work with, a friend, a landlord, other people you may know, and they'll pretend to be them and request money from you.
10: Also, he says in one scam, they'll send you money and then claim it's an accident and ask you to return the money.
11: Generally, they have used a stolen bank account or credit card to send that money. And when you send them back, they have your information.
10: Just remember, with any financial institution, if you are not the first person to make the contact, it is probably a scam. If you love just reading an old-fashioned newspaper, another one going away next year after more than two centuries as an American institution.
12: The Saturday Evening Post, best known for its iconic illustrations by Norman Rockwell, will stop publication of its print edition in the new year. Founded in 1821, the magazine's January issue will be its final print edition, and future issues will be online only. The publishers cited rising production costs, declining advertising revenue, and shifting reader habits. Archives of the Post, including those Rockwell images, will be preserved online. I'm Rory O'Neill.
10: I'm Monica Nelson with your consumer and business news.
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15: Today is primary day in New Hampshire. Mark Mayfield has more.
16: Voters head to the polls to decide who moves forward in the races for Senate, House, and Governor. The Senate race is getting the most attention, with Democratic Senator Jeanne Shaheen not seeking re-election, leaving the seat open. Congressman Chris Pappas has emerged as the Democrat frontrunner, while John E. Sununu has the benefit of strong statewide name recognition on the Republican side. I'm Mark Mayfield.
15: President Trump is set to speak both nights of the Republican National Committee's first ever midterm convention in Dallas this week. Trump, who was already set to deliver the opening night keynote speech, will now also deliver the closing address on night two. Vice President Vance will headline the second night's keynote. Trump said in August that he planned to attend both nights and was raring to go. RNC Chairman Joe Gruters has called the gathering a Trumpapalooza, reflecting its expansive agenda. That's politics. I'm Wendy Swanson.
0: Here's what's happening.
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22: A fourth person has died in Florida from flesh-eating bacteria. Health officials say a person in their late 70s has died in Broward County. Vibrio vulnificus is found in warm seawater and undercooked shellfish. Health officials say the best way to protect yourself is to avoid eating undercooked shellfish and to avoid exposing open wounds to warm salt water. A new survey shows 39% of men say they've tried a health or wellness trend after noticing it on social media. Dr. Peter Bacek with the Cleveland Clinic says it's important for men to make sure the content they're consuming is credible by checking with a doctor.
23: We can help provide guidance on the right types of diet, the right types of exercise, and how to improve sleep, all of these things that are so important.
22: The Cleveland Clinic study also shows about 3/4 of men are motivated to improve their health after seeing health content on the internet. Health update. I'm Sarah Lee Kessler.
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24: The Big Ten SEC Volleyball Challenge held at Wrigley Field on Sunday night was cut short due to weather, as Nebraska versus Missouri was suspended because the playing surface was slippery due to humidity. Number 3 Kentucky beat number 13 Penn State 3-1 in the first match of the night, which was completed without any issue. For more women's sports stories, subscribe to Good Game with Sarah Spain on iHeart Podcasts.
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26: OpenAI admits that some of its AI agents escaped from a testing environment and hijacked an obscure German wiki forum. Tammy Trujillo has the details.
27: Reuters was first to report that the AI agents turned the wiki forum into a message board for other AI agents. OpenAI knew about the attack weeks ago. Now they're calling for a consistent standard for reporting similar incidents. I'm Tammy Trujillo.
26: A prize-winning mathematician is launching a new AI safety institute. Jacob Zimmerman, who won the Fields Medal earlier this year and will soon join OpenAI's research team, is leading the newly created Mathematical AI Safety Institute. It's dedicated to developing the mathematical foundations for AI safety and aims to develop solutions to support AI safety efforts. And Atmos is reportedly getting into the robo-taxi business. The company is run by former Uber boss Travis Kalanick, and the Financial Times reports it's now on a hiring spree as it moves into autonomous vehicles. Tech Report, I'm at Mattinson.
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7: Roseanne Cash is putting her upcoming tour on hold. The musician postponed 3 upcoming shows due to what her management team describes as an unexpected medical emergency. New dates have not yet been announced. Sammy Hagar is reacting to Alex Van Halen's latest comment about him.
28: I am fire, baby.
16: a recent interview with Brazilian magazine Roadie Crew, Alex was asked about Hagar's 2011 autobiography, Red, My Uncensored Life in Rock. The Van Halen drummer said, "I don't know what he wrote, and I don't want to know," adding, "In my opinion, Sammy Hagar is a complete idiot." Following the comment, Hagar responded under an Instagram post regarding the quote, saying, "This comment and post is so unnecessary at this time in our lives." The former bandmates have been feuding since Hagar published his book. I'm Mark Mayfield.
2: CBS will count down to the 2026 MTV Video Music Awards with two primetime specials hosted by Donnie Wahlberg and Vanessa Lachey. The Best of VMAs Iconic Vanguard Performances will air September 13th. The Best of VMAs Unforgettable Moments on the 20th, both at 9 p.m. The awards ceremony will take place on the 27th. And congratulations are in order for Ciara and Russell Wilson. The singer and the former NFL quarterback are expecting another baby, their fourth, her fifth. That's entertainment. I'm Daria Albinger.
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14: 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Also on the card is former WWE champion Jake Hager and the debut of former UFC heavyweight Chris Barnett. 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
1: Stocks are sharply lower on Wall Street. It comes after oil prices rose due to Iran and the U.S. exchanging strikes over the weekend. The Dow has been down over 600 points at times today as a result. President Trump is set to speak both nights of the Republican National Committee's first ever midterm convention this week in Dallas. Trump, who was already set to deliver the opening night keynote speech, will now also deliver the closing address on night two. The program features more than 100 items, including a showcase of candidates in key swing districts and sessions on banning stock trades by lawmakers, federal immigration enforcement, and contrasts between Republican and Democrat policy agendas. New York Governor Kathy Hochul says it would be wrong for Mayor Zoran Mamdani to stay away from the annual September 11th ceremony. Natalie Migliori reports.
4: The mayor's attendance has become a contentious issue as an online petition with more than 100,000 signatures calls for him to skip out on the ceremony. However, Governor Hochul says his attendance is a must, recounting the nation's unity on September 12, 2001.
5: We were united as Americans and New Yorkers. I want to rekindle that, and the 25th opportunity is a perfect opportunity to do that. The mayor should be there.
4: Mayor Mamdani has said he plans to attend. In New York, I'm Natalie Migliori.
1: President Trump's health secretary says they are pumping nearly $250 million into the federal Head Start program, which provides free or low-cost services to preschoolers.
18: It's been probably the most important program in the war on poverty.
1: Robert F. Kennedy Jr. made the announcement while visiting a Head Start program in the Texas coastal Bend town of Alice. The cash, he says, will go towards upgrading facilities with a focus on nutrition. He said that kids in the programs are being fed highly processed foods that need to change. And at the U.S. Open, world number one Aryna Sabalenka is into the semifinals. Today in the quarterfinals, she beat six seed Linda Nuskova in a third set tiebreaker to advance. Sabalenka is trying to win her third straight U.S. Open title. I'm Chris Karashi. The White House has a steel beam from the World Trade Center on display today as the nation prepares to observe the 25th anniversary of the 9/11 terror attacks on Friday. The Tunnel to Towers Steel Across America tour brought the 16,000-pound beam to the Ellipse. With children back in school now, health officials say it's the start of respiratory virus season.
19: When you put all of these children that carry germs in one room, and they are all still developing their immune systems. And so the younger they are, the more likely they are to get sick because they don't have that strong immune system yet.
1: Amy Pridemore at Auburn University's College of Nursing says not every sniffle means you need to head to the doctor's office. She first recommends taking a home flu and COVID-19 test if your child feels ill. To lower the chances of your child getting sick, Pride Moore recommends frequent hand washing, avoid sharing drinks, and disinfecting high-touch surfaces often. With the start of the NFL season this week, sportsbooks are awaiting a heap of action. The American Gaming Association says nearly $30 billion will be wagered on NFL games through domestic sportsbooks during the 2026 campaign. Growth is slowing down, however, with online gaming legalized in all but four states and the rise of prediction markets like Kalshi and Polymarket. Broadway will take part tonight in a now annual tradition to pay tribute to entertainment giants who made some huge contributions to the Great White Way. Daria Albinger has the story.
2: At 6:45 tonight, the marquees will be dimmed for 1 minute to honor Dolly Parton, Tim Curry, Clive Davis, and more than a dozen other artists and industry professionals as part of the Broadway In Memoriam initiative. Parton, who died last month at the age of 80, may be the most recognizable name on the list. Her connection to Broadway includes a musical 9 to 5 and Dolly, an upcoming show that's based on her life and music. It's scheduled to open later this season on what would have been Parton's 81st birthday. In New York, I'm Daria Albinger.
1: I'm Chris Caraggio.
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27: Starting in the Midwest and Plains, temperatures will again reach the 90s with some spots nearing 100. Scattered thunderstorms could bring some heavy rain and gusty winds. The Southeast stays hot and humid as temperatures reach the 90s. Quieter in the Northeast, where highs will mainly stay in the 70s and 80s. Along the Gulf Coast from eastern Texas and Louisiana into Mississippi, Alabama, and the Florida Panhandle, scattered showers and thunderstorms are expected with heavy downpours and isolated flash flooding. In the Southwest, the extreme heat continues with Phoenix hitting a high of 110. Monsoonal moisture will bring thunderstorms across Arizona and New Mexico. California will see mainly the 70s and 80s along the coast, the 90s inland, triple digits out in the deserts. The Northwest has a possibility of rain from Washington and Oregon into the Northern Rockies, highs in the 60s and 70s. And in Hawaii, Hurricane Lowell is a major concern. Heavy rain, flooding, dangerous surf, and strong winds are expected, especially around Kauai and Niihau. That's your national forecast. I'm Tammy Trujillo.
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6: Chiefs coach Andy Reid says unless something unexpected comes up over the next few days, we should see Patrick Mahomes under center on Monday against the Broncos. The SEC is considering terminating LSU's membership. They're asking a federal judge to prevent Louisiana officials from blocking the meeting or interfering with the results. The proposed vote on Thursday, part of a fight over allowing former pro football players to return to college. The quarterfinals underway at the U.S. Open. The night session will be capped off by American Ben Shelton meeting Carlos Alcaraz. Shelton feels Alcaraz, who is just coming off an injury, is doing just fine.
8: We practiced together before the tournament. I've been watching his matches. I think he's playing extremely high level. To me, he looks, you know, very normal. His normal, which is impressive after not playing for 5 months. And I think it'll be a great match. I'm excited for the battle. Never played him here in New York. Obviously, in the position that I want to be in.
6: In the first women's quarterfinal, top seed Aryna Sabalenka moved on. That's sports. I'm Frank Arity.
9: The NFL season kicks off this week. Experts say Americans are expected to wager nearly $30 billion on games through legal sportsbooks this season. The American Gaming Association says betting remains popular because it gives fans another way to engage with the sport and generate tax revenue for states. Experts do warn about the downsides. Easy access to mobile betting apps can increase the risk of problem gambling and financial losses. Responsible gaming advocates remind bettors to set a budget and only wager what they can afford to lose. An increasing number of people are being scammed through mobile payment apps like Venmo, Zelle, Cash App, and PayPal. Jason Horton with the Oregon Division of Financial Regulation says sometimes they will impersonate someone you know, so please be careful.
10: They'll set up a fake account and they'll impersonate someone you work with, a friend, a landlord, other people you may know, and they'll pretend to be them and request money from you.
9: Also, he says in one scam, they'll send you money and then claim it's an accident and ask you to return the money.
10: Generally, they have used a stolen bank account or credit card to send that money. And when you send them back, they have your information.
9: Just remember, with any financial institution, if you are not the first person to make the contact, it is probably a scam.
11: If you love just reading an old-fashioned newspaper, another one going away next year after more than two centuries as an American institution.
12: The Saturday Evening Post, best known for its iconic illustrations by Norman Rockwell, will stop publication of its print edition in the new year. Founded in 1821, the magazine's January issue will be its final print edition, and future issues will be online only. The publishers cited rising production costs, declining advertising revenue, and shifting reader habits. Archives of the Post, including those Rockwell images, will be preserved online. I'm Rory O'Neill.
11: I'm Monica Nelson with your consumer and business news.
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14: 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Also on the card is former WWE champion Jake Hager and the debut of former UFC heavyweight Chris Barnett. 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
15: Today is primary day in New Hampshire. Mark Mayfield has more.
16: Voters head to the polls to decide who moves forward in the races for Senate, House, and Governor. The Senate race is getting the most attention, with Democratic Senator Jeanne Shaheen not seeking re-election, leaving the seat open. Congressman Chris Pappas has emerged as the Democrat frontrunner, while John E. Sununu has the benefit of strong statewide name recognition on the Republican side. I'm Mark Mayfield.
15: President Trump is set to speak both nights of the Republican National Committee's first ever midterm convention in Dallas this week. Trump, who was already set to deliver the opening night keynote speech, will now also deliver the closing address on night two. Vice President Vance will headline the second night's keynote. Trump said in August that he planned to attend both nights and was raring to go. RNC Chairman Joe Gruters has called the gathering a Trumpapalooza, reflecting its expansive agenda. That's politics. I'm Wendy Swanson.
0: Here's what's happening.
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22: A fourth person has died in Florida from flesh-eating bacteria. Health officials say a person in their late 70s has died in Broward County. Vibrio vulnificus is found in warm seawater and undercooked shellfish. Health officials say the best way to protect yourself is to avoid eating undercooked shellfish and to avoid exposing open wounds to warm salt water. A new survey shows 39% of men say they've tried a health or wellness trend after noticing it on social media. Dr. Peter Bacek with the Cleveland Clinic says it's important for men to make sure the content they're consuming is credible by checking with a doctor.
21: We can help provide guidance on the right types of diet, the right types of exercise, and how to improve sleep, all of these things that are so important.
22: The Cleveland Clinic study also shows about three-quarters of men are motivated to improve their health after seeing health content on the internet. Health update, I'm Sarah Lee Kessler.
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24: The Big Ten SEC Volleyball Challenge held at Wrigley Field on Sunday night was cut short due to weather, as Nebraska versus Missouri was suspended because the playing surface was slippery due to humidity. Number 3 Kentucky beat number 13 Penn State 3-1 in the first match of the night, which was completed without any issue. For more women's sports stories, subscribe to Good Game with Sarah Spain on iHeart Podcast.
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14: 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Two massive title fights headline the card, including slap fighting legend Wolverine. Also on the card is former WWE champion Jake Hager and the debut of former UFC heavyweight Chris Barnett. 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
4: OpenAI admits that some of its AI agents escaped from a testing environment and hijacked an obscure German wiki forum. Tammy Trujillo has the details.
27: Reuters was first to report that the AI agents turned the wiki forum into a message board for other AI agents. OpenAI knew about the attack weeks ago. Now they're calling for a consistent standard for reporting similar incidents. I'm Tammy Trujillo.
4: A prize-winning mathematician is launching a new AI safety institute. Jacob Zimmerman, who won the Fields Medal earlier this year and will soon join OpenAI's research team, is leading the newly created Mathematical AI Safety Institute. It's dedicated to developing the mathematical foundations for AI safety and aims to develop solutions to support AI safety efforts. And Atmos is reportedly getting into the robo-taxi business. The company is run by former Uber boss Travis Kalanick, and the Financial Times reports it's now on a hiring spree as it moves into autonomous vehicles. Tech Report, I'm at Matt and San.
0: 24/7 News, the latest in entertainment.
2: Roseanne Cash is putting her upcoming tour on hold. The musician postponed three upcoming shows due to what her management team describes as an unexpected medical emergency. New dates have not yet been announced. Sammy Hagar is reacting to Alex Van Halen's latest comments about him.
16: During a recent interview with Brazilian magazine Roadie Crew, Alex was asked about Hagar's 2011 autobiography, Red, My Uncensored Life in Rock. The Van Halen drummer said, "I don't know what he wrote, and I don't want to know," adding, "In my opinion, Sammy Hagar is a complete idiot." Following the comment, Hagar responded under an Instagram post regarding the quote, saying, "This comment and post is so unnecessary at this time in our lives." The former bandmates have been feuding since Hagar published his book. I'm Mark Mayfield.
2: CBS will count down to the 2026 MTV Video Music Awards with two primetime specials hosted by Donnie Wahlberg and Vanessa Lachey. The Best of VMAs, Iconic Vanguard Performances will air September 13th. The Best of VMAs, Unforgettable Moments on the 20th, both at 9 p.m. The awards ceremony will take place on the 27th. And congratulations are in order for Ciara and Russell Wilson. The singer and the former NFL quarterback are expecting another baby, their fourth, her fifth. That's entertainment. I'm Daria Albinger.
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14: 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Also on the card is former WWE champion Jake Hager and the debut of former UFC heavyweight Chris Barnett. 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
1: Stocks are sharply lower on Wall Street. It comes after oil prices rose due to Iran and the U.S. exchanging strikes over the weekend. The Dow has been down over 600 points at times today as a result. President Trump is set to speak both nights of the Republican National Committee's first ever midterm convention this week in Dallas. Trump, who was already set to deliver the opening night keynote speech, will now also deliver the closing address on night two. The program features more than 100 items, including a showcase of candidates in key swing districts and sessions on banning stock trades by lawmakers, federal immigration enforcement, and contrasts between Republican and Democrat policy agendas. New York Governor Kathy Hochul says it would be wrong for Mayor Zoran Mamdani to stay away from the annual September 11th ceremony. Natalie Migliori reports.
5: The mayor's attendance has become a contentious issue as an online petition with more than 100,000 signatures calls for him to skip out on the ceremony. However, Governor Hochul says his attendance is a must, recounting the nation's unity on September 12, 2001.
7: We were united as Americans and New Yorkers. I want to rekindle that, and the 25th opportunity is a perfect opportunity to do that. The mayor should be there.
5: Mayor Mamdani has said he plans to attend. In New York, I'm Natalie Migliori.
1: President Trump's health secretary says they are pumping nearly $250 million into the federal Head Start program, which provides free or low-cost services to preschoolers.
18: It's been probably the most important program in the war on poverty.
1: Robert F. Kennedy Jr. made the announcement while visiting a Head Start program in the Texas coastal Bend town of Alice. The cash, he says, will go towards upgrading facilities with a focus on nutrition. He said that kids in the programs are being fed highly processed foods that need to change. And at the U.S. Open, world number one Aryna Sabalenka is into the semifinals. Today in the quarterfinals, she beat six seed Linda Nuskova in a third set tiebreaker to advance. Sabalenka is trying to win her third straight U.S. Open title. I'm Chris Caraggio. The White House has a steel beam from the World Trade Center on display today as the nation prepares to observe the 25th anniversary of the 9/11 terror attacks on Friday. The Tunnel to Towers Steel Across America tour brought the 16,000-pound beam to the Ellipse. With children back in school now, health officials say it's the start of respiratory virus season.
8: When you put all of these children that carry germs in one room, and they are all still developing their immune systems. And so the younger they are, the more likely they are to get sick because they don't have that strong immune system yet.
1: Amy Pridemore at Auburn University's College of Nursing says not every sniffle means you need to head to the doctor's office. She first recommends taking a home flu and COVID-19 test if your child feels ill. To lower the chances of your child getting sick, Pridemore recommends frequent hand washing, avoid sharing drinks, and disinfecting high touch surfaces often. With the start of the NFL season this week, sports books are awaiting a heap of action. The American Gaming Association says nearly $30 billion will be wagered on NFL games through domestic sports books during the 2026 campaign. Growth is slowing down, however, with online gaming legalized in all but four states and the rise of prediction markets like Kalshi and Polymarket. Broadway will take part tonight in a now annual tradition to pay tribute to entertainment giants who made some huge contributions to the Great White Way. Daria Albinger has the story.
2: At 6:45 tonight, the marquees will be dimmed for 1 minute to honor Dolly Parton, Tim Curry, Clive Davis, and more than a dozen other artists and industry professionals as part of the Broadway In Memoriam initiative. Parton, who died last month at the age of 80, may be the most recognizable name on the list. Her connection to Broadway includes a musical 9 to 5 and Dolly, an upcoming show that's based on her life and music. It's scheduled to open later this season on what would have been Parton's 81st birthday. In New York, I'm Daria Albinger.
1: I'm Chris Caraggio.
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11: A dangerous late summer heat wave continues across parts of the south central U.S. Extreme heat warnings and heat advisories remain in effect from portions of the southern plains into the lower and Mississippi Valley, where afternoon temperatures combined with humidity will push heat index values well above triple digits. Meanwhile, hurricane conditions affecting Hawaii as Hurricane Lowell passes west of Kauai. The National Weather Service says heavy rain, rough surf, strong winds, and hazardous marine conditions may impact portions of the island chain. Across the northern Rockies, periods of moderate to heavy rainfall will continue with the potential for localized flooding and some travel concerns. The Pacific Northwest, generally seeing quieter weather this week. With sunshine and seasonable temperatures across the Midwest and Northeast, conditions are relatively tranquil with a mix of sunshine and some scattered clouds. Looking ahead, forecasters continue to monitor the potential for continued excessive heat across the central and southern portions of the country, while wetter conditions may develop later this week across parts of the desert Southwest and Great Basin. That's your national forecast. I'm Monica Nelson.
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6: Chiefs coach Andy Reid says unless something unexpected comes up over the next few days, we should see Patrick Mahomes under center on Monday against the Broncos. The SEC is considering terminating LSU's membership. They're asking a federal judge to prevent Louisiana officials from blocking the meeting or interfering with the results. The proposed vote on Thursday, part of a fight over allowing former pro football players to return to college. The quarterfinals underway at the U.S. Open. The night session will be capped off by American Ben Shelton meeting Carlos Alcaraz. Shelton feels Alcaraz, who is just coming off an injury, is doing just fine.
9: We practiced together before the tournament. I've been watching his matches. I think he's playing extremely high level. To me, he looks, you know, very normal. His normal, which is impressive after not playing for 5 months. And I think it'll be a great match. I'm excited for the battle. Never played him here in New York. Obviously in the position that I want to be in.
6: In the first women's quarterfinal, top seed Aryna Sabalenka moved on. That's sports. I'm Frank Aaron.
27: Canada's new tariffs on billions of dollars in American goods are now in effect. We get more from Scott Carr.
10: The tariffs range from 15 to 50%, covering more than $27 billion in U.S. imports. They target products including steel, dairy, appliances, farm equipment, electronics, and paper products. Canadian officials say it's in response to the 50% duties imposed by President Trump on Canadian goods. This has tensions between President Trump and Canadian Prime Minister Mark Carney continue to rise, and with trade talks stalled.
27: Atmos is reportedly getting into the robo-taxi business now. Tammy Trujillo with details.
19: The company is run by former Uber boss Travis Kalanick. The Financial Times reports it's now on a hiring spree as it moves into autonomous vehicles. For now, they're partnering with Uber, and Uber is investing in Atmos.
27: And Hunter Biden says he's launching a new meme coin called Laptop, a nod to the long-running political controversy surrounding former President Biden's son and his personal laptop.
16: The debut, first reported by the Wall Street Journal, was teased with a video montage of news clips and political commentary referencing the device. The token will launch Wednesday. Meme coins carry no intrinsic value, but often spike on social media buzz. Similar coins promoted by President Trump and First Lady Melania Trump surged briefly before collapsing. I'm Mark Mayfield.
27: And on Labor Day, the mayor of New York launched a first-in-the-nation Office of Worker Power. Sarah Lee Kessler reports.
20: Mayor Zoran Mamdani says it's needed more than ever. With median income stagnating, while the average CEO of the 100 largest, lowest-paying companies in the U.S. earned 614 times their average worker last year. He says the mayor's Office of Worker Power will fight exploitation and help workers get informed, connected, and organized, including immigrant, gig, and platform workers.
27: And gas prices do remain high with the long holiday weekend now in the rear view mirror. Prices at the pump are highest in California. Drivers are paying an average of $5.86 a gallon. I'm Monica Nelson with your consumer and business news.
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14: 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Also on the card is former WWE champion Jake Hager and the debut of former UFC heavyweight Chris Barnett. 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
23: An unprecedented RNC midterm convention gets underway this week at Dallas's American Airlines Center. Scott Kimbler has more.
25: The midterm convention will be Wednesday and Thursday, with President Trump giving the keynote address Wednesday and then Thursday's closing remarks. Other key speakers will be Dr. Oz, Robert F. Kennedy Jr., and a former White House press secretary, Caroline Leavitt. Unlike other party conventions, there is no official business to conduct, only a forum to reiterate RNC issues and candidates leading up to the November midterm elections. I'm Scott Kimbler.
23: Americans have spent $100.9 billion more on fuel since the start of the Iran war. That's according to Brown University's Iran War Energy Cost Tracker that's looked at fuel prices since the conflict started on February 28th. That total comes out to just over an additional $770 per household. A little more than $55 billion of that total is from gasoline. That's politics. I'm Brad Siegel.
0: Here's what's happening.
4: Iran's not looking too good lately.
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15: There appears to be a shortage of estrogen patches used to treat symptoms of menopause. The Food and Drug Administration says it's aware of reports of patients having difficulty accessing the patches and is working with manufacturers to increase supply. The FDA says more women have been seeking treatment for symptoms of menopause, leading to a surge in demand. Flashing mental health alerts directly on social media stops teenagers from doom scrolling.
27: A multi-university study published by UNC Chapel Hill tested large warning screens in fake social media. Researchers showed over 1,000 teenagers several different pop-ups within the apps, then asked how much each one would discourage them from using it. The more blunt pop-ups warning about depression and anxiety worked best, beating out gentle reminders to take a screen time break. I'm Tammy Trujillo.
15: As the 25th anniversary of the 9/11 terror attacks approaches, former New York Governor George Pataki is revealing that he has a 9/11-related illness, joining more than 100,000 others. Health update, I'm Scott Pringle.
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17: The Big Ten SEC Volleyball Challenge held at Wrigley Field on Sunday night was cut short due to weather, as Nebraska versus Missouri was suspended because the playing surface was slippery due to humidity. Number 3 Kentucky beat number 13 Penn State 3-1 in the first match of the night, which was completed without any issue. 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
14: 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Also on the card is former WWE champion Jake Hager and the debut of former UFC heavyweight Chris Barnett. 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
22: OpenAI admits that some of its AI agents escaped from a testing environment and hijacked an obscure German wiki forum. Tammy Trujillo has the details.
27: Reuters was first to report that the AI agents turned the wiki forum into a message board for other AI agents. OpenAI knew about the attack weeks ago. Now they're calling for a consistent standard for reporting similar incidents. I'm Tammy Trujillo.
22: A prize-winning mathematician is launching a new AI safety institute. Jacob Zimmerman, who won the Fields Medal earlier this year and will soon join OpenAI's research team, is leading the newly created Mathematical AI Safety Institute. It's dedicated to developing the mathematical foundations for AI safety and aims to develop solutions to support AI safety efforts. And Atmos is reportedly getting into the robo-taxi business. The company is run by former Uber boss Travis Kalanick, and the Financial Times reports it's now on a hiring spree as it moves into autonomous vehicles. Tech Report, I'm at Mattinson.
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3: This week's top 10 songs in the Billboard Hot 100, Choosin' Texas by Ella Langley is number one, marking its 21st time at the top since its release. Stella Lefty's Boston staying at number two. I Knew It, I Knew You by Taylor Swift remaining at number three. Ariana Grande, Morgan Wallen, Olivia Dean. Bruno Mars also part of that top 10. Prince Harry and Meghan Markle reportedly surprised by a letter from King Charles confirming they remain non-working royals after returning to Britain.
5: On Monday, Buckingham Palace released the letter that reiterates Harry and Meghan are still considered non-working royals since they stepped down from royal duties in January 2020. According to a palace source, the letter was put into the public domain because it likely would have leaked anyway, and the palace wanted to avoid claims of secrecy around what it contained. A spokesman for Harry and Meghan said a government committee was meeting this week to decide whether to provide security for the Duke and Duchess now that they've moved back to the UK from California. I'm Michael Kastner. Working
3: Broadway marquees dimming for 1 minute to honor Dolly Parton, Tim Curry, Clive Davis, and more than a dozen other artists and industry professionals. It's all part of the Broadway In Memoriam initiative. Parton, who died last month at the age of 80, may be the most recognizable name on the list. Her connection to Broadway includes the musical 9 to 5 and Dolly, an upcoming show based on her life and music scheduled to open later this season on what would have been her 81st birthday. That's entertainment. I'm Jennifer Bolsoni.
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14: 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Two massive title fights headline the card, including slap fighting legend Wolverine. Also on the card is former WWE champion Jake Hager and the debut of former UFC heavyweight Chris Barnett. 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
1: Stocks are sharply lower on Wall Street. It comes after oil prices rose due to Iran and the U.S. exchanging strikes over the weekend. The Dow has been down over 600 points at times today as a result. President Trump is set to speak both nights of the Republican National Committee's first ever midterm convention this week in Dallas. Trump, who was already set to deliver the opening night keynote speech, will now also deliver the closing address on night two. The program features more than 100 items, including a showcase of candidates in key swing districts and sessions on banning stock trades by lawmakers, federal immigration enforcement, and contrasts between Republican and Democrat policy agendas. New York Governor Kathy Hochul says it would be wrong for Mayor Zoran Mamdani to stay away from the annual September 11th ceremony. Natalie Migliori reports.
8: The mayor's attendance has become a contentious issue as an online petition with more than 100,000 signatures calls for him to skip out on the ceremony. However, Governor Hochul says his attendance is a must, recounting the nation's unity on September 12th. 2001.
18: We were united as Americans and New Yorkers. I want to rekindle that, and the 25th opportunity is a perfect opportunity to do that. The mayor should be there.
8: Mayor Mamdani has said he plans to attend. In New York, I'm Natalie Migliori.
1: President Trump's health secretary says they are pumping nearly $250 million into the federal Head Start program, which provides free or low-cost services to preschoolers.
21: It's been probably the most important program in the war on poverty.
1: Robert F. Kennedy Jr. made the announcement while visiting a Head Start program in the Texas coastal Bend town of Alice. The cash, he says, will go towards upgrading facilities with a focus on nutrition. He said that kids in the programs are being fed highly processed foods that need to change. And at the U.S. Open, world number one Aryna Sabalenka is into the semifinals. Today in the quarterfinals, she beat six seed Linda Nuskova in a third set tiebreaker to advance. Sabalenka is trying to win her third straight U.S. Open title. I'm Chris Garagio. The White House has a steel beam from the World Trade Center on display today as the nation prepares to observe the 25th anniversary of the 9/11 terror attacks on Friday. The Tunnel to Towers Steel Across America tour brought the 16,000-pound beam to the Ellipse. With children back in school now, health officials say it's the start of respiratory virus season.
2: When you put all of these children that carry germs in one room, and they are all still developing their immune systems. And so the younger they are, the more likely they are to get sick because they don't have that strong immune system yet.
1: Amy Pridemore at Auburn University's College of Nursing says not every sniffle means you need to head to the doctor's office. She first recommends taking a home flu and COVID-19 test if your child feels ill. To lower the chances of your child getting sick, Pridemore recommends frequent hand washing, avoid sharing drinks, and disinfecting high-touch surfaces often. With the start of the NFL season this week, sportsbooks are awaiting a heap of action. The American Gaming Association says nearly $30 billion will be wagered on NFL games through domestic sportsbooks during the 2026 campaign. Growth is slowing down, however, with online gaming legalized in all but four states and the rise of prediction markets like Kalshi and Polymarket. Broadway will take part tonight in a now annual tradition to pay tribute to entertainment giants who made some huge contributions to the Great White Way. Daria Albinger has the story.
6: At 6:45 tonight, the marquees will be dimmed for 1 minute to honor Dolly Parton, Tim Curry, Clive Davis, and more than a dozen other

0: against the Broncos. The SEC is considering terminating LSU's membership. They're asking a federal judge to prevent Louisiana officials from blocking the meeting or interfering with the results. The proposed vote on Thursday, part of a fight over allowing former pro football players to return to college. The quarterfinals underway at the U.S. Open. The night session will be capped off by American Ben Shelton meeting Carlos Alcaraz. Shelton feels Alcaraz, who is just coming off an injury, is doing just fine.
1: We practiced together before the tournament. I've been watching his matches. I think he's playing extremely high level. To me, he looks, you know, very normal. His normal, which is impressive after not playing for 5 months. And I think it'll be a great match. I'm excited for the battle. Never played him here in New York. Obviously in the position that I want to be in.
0: In the first women's quarterfinal, top seed Arena Sabalenka moved on. That's sports. I'm Frank Arid.
2: Canada's new tariffs on billions of dollars in American goods are now in effect. We get more from Scott Carr.
3: The tariffs range from 15 to 50%, covering more than $27 billion in U.S. imports. They target products including steel, dairy, appliances, farm equipment, electronics, and paper products. Canadian officials say it's in response to the 50% duties imposed by President Trump on Canadian goods. This has tensions between President Trump and Canadian Prime Minister Mark Carney continue to rise, and with trade talks stalled.
2: Atmos is reportedly getting into the robo-taxi business now. Tammy Trujillo with details.
4: The company is run by former Uber boss Travis Kalanick. The Financial Times reports it's now on a hiring spree as it moves into autonomous vehicles. For now, they're partnering with Uber, and Uber is investing in Atmos.
2: And Hunter Biden says he's launching a new meme coin called Laptop, a nod to the long-running political controversy surrounding former President Biden's son and his personal laptop.
5: The debut, first reported by the Wall Street Journal, was teased with a video montage of news clips and political commentary referencing the device. The token will launch Wednesday. Meme coins carry no intrinsic value but often spike on social media buzz. Similar coins promoted by President Trump and First Lady Melania Trump surged briefly before collapsing. I'm Mark Mayfield.
2: And on Labor Day, the mayor of New York launched a first-in-the-nation Office of Worker Power. Sarah Lee Kessler reports.
6: Mayor Zoran Mamdani says it's needed more than ever, with median income stagnating while the average CEO of the 100 largest, lowest-paying companies in the U.S. earned 614 times their average worker last year. He says the mayor's Office of Worker Power will fight exploitation and help workers get informed, connected, and organized, including immigrant, gig, and platform workers.
2: And gas prices do remain high with the long holiday weekend now in the rear view mirror. Prices at the pump are highest in California. Drivers are paying an average of $5.86 a gallon. I'm Monica Nelson with your consumer and business news.
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10: 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Also on the card is former WWE champion Jake Hager and the debut of former UFC heavyweight Chris Barnett. 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
11: An unprecedented RNC midterm convention gets underway this week at Dallas's American Airlines Center. Scott Kimbler has more.
12: The midterm convention will be Wednesday and Thursday, with President Trump giving the keynote address Wednesday and then Thursday's closing remarks. Other key speakers will be Dr. Oz, Robert F. Kennedy Jr., and a former White House press secretary, Caroline Leavitt. Unlike other party conventions, there is no official business to conduct, only a forum to reiterate RNC issues and candidates leading up to the November midterm elections. I'm Scott Kimbler.
11: Americans have spent $100.9 billion more on fuel since the start of the Iran war. That's according to Brown University's Iran War Energy Cost Tracker that's looked at fuel prices since the conflict started on February 28th. That total comes out to just over an additional 770.

0: $80 per household. A little more than $55 billion of that total is from gasoline. That's politics. I'm Brad Siegel.
1: Here's what's happening.
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7: There appears to be a shortage of estrogen patches used to treat symptoms of menopause. The Food and Drug Administration says it's aware of reports of patients having difficulty accessing the patches and is working with manufacturers to increase supply. The FDA says more women have been seeking treatment for symptoms of menopause, leading to a surge in demand. Flashing mental health alerts directly on social media stops teenagers from doom scrolling.
8: A multi-university study published by UNC Chapel Hill tested large warning screens in fake social media. Researchers showed over 1,000 teenagers several different pop-ups within the apps, then asked how much each one would discourage them from using it. The more blunt pop-ups warning about depression and anxiety worked best, beating out gentle reminders to take a screen time break. I'm Tammy Trujillo.
7: As the 25th anniversary of the 9/11 terror attacks approaches, former New York Governor George Pataki is revealing that he has a 9/11-related illness, joining more than 100,000 others. Health update, I'm Scott Pringle.
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9: The Big Ten SEC Volleyball Challenge held at Wrigley Field on Sunday night was cut short due to weather, as Nebraska versus Missouri was suspended because the playing surface was slippery due to humidity. Number 3 Kentucky beat number 13 Penn State 3-1 in the first match of the night, which was completed without any issue. For more women's sports stories, subscribe to Good Game with Sarah Spain on iHeart Podcasts.
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12: 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Also on the card is former WWE champion Jake Hager and the debut of former UFC heavyweight Chris Barnett. 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
13: OpenAI admits that some of its AI agents escaped from a testing environment and hijacked an obscure German wiki forum. Tammy Trujillo has the details.
8: Reuters was first to report that the AI agents turned the wiki forum into a message board for other AI agents. OpenAI knew about the attack weeks ago. Now they're calling for a consistent standard for reporting similar incidents. I'm Tammy Trujillo.
13: A prize-winning mathematician is launching a new AI safety institute. Jacob Zimmerman, who won the Fields Medal earlier this year and will soon join OpenAI's research team, is leading the newly created Mathematical AI Safety Institute. It's dedicated to developing the mathematical foundations for AI safety and aims to develop solutions to support AI safety efforts. And Atmos is reportedly getting into the robo-taxi business. The company is run by former Uber boss Travis Kalanick, and the Financial Times reports it's now on a hiring spree as it moves into autonomous vehicles. Tech Report, I'm at Mattinson.
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15: This week's top 10 songs in the Billboard Hot 100, Choosin' Texas by Ella Langley is number one, marking its 21st time at the top since its release. Stella Lefty's Boston staying at number two. I Knew It, I Knew You by Taylor Swift remaining at number three. Ariana Grande, Morgan Wallen, Olivia Dean. Bruno Mars also part of that top 10. Prince Harry and Meghan Markle reportedly surprised by a letter from King Charles confirming they remain non-working royals after returning to Britain.
16: On Monday, Buckingham Palace released the letter that
3: reiterates Harry and Meghan are still considered non-working royals since they stepped down from royal duties in January 2020. According to a palace source, the letter was put into the public domain because it likely would have leaked anyway, and the palace wanted to avoid claims of secrecy around what it contained. A spokesman for Harry and Meghan said a government committee was meeting this week to decide whether to provide security for the Duke and Duchess now that they've moved back to the UK from California. I'm Michael Kastner.
15: Broadway marquees dimming for 1 minute to honor Dolly Parton, Tim Curry, Clive Davis, and more than a dozen other artists and industry professionals. It's all part of the Broadway In Memoriam initiative. Parton, who died last month at the age of 80, may be the most recognizable name on the list. Her connection to Broadway includes the musical 9 to 5 and Dolly, an upcoming show based on her life and music scheduled to open later this season on what would have been her 81st birthday. That's entertainment. I'm Jennifer Bolsoni.
1: 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Your full update next.
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12: 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Also on the card is former WWE champion Jake Hager and the debut of former UFC heavyweight Chris Barnett. 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
6: It's a down day on Wall Street. The Dow Jones has fallen more than 600 points at times as rising oil prices pressure markets. The S&P 500 and the NASDAQ are also lower as investors monitor developments in the Middle East and renewed trade tensions with Canada. Voters are going to the polls to decide primary races in New Hampshire today. The Senate race is getting the most attention, with Democratic Senator Jeanne Shaheen not seeking re-election, leaving the seat open. Congressman Chris Pappas has emerged as the Democrat frontrunner, while Johnny Sununu is considered a strong favorite on the Republican side. President Trump is posthumously awarding the Presidential Medal of Freedom to Wells Crowther, a volunteer firefighter and equities trader who died working to save lives on September 11, 2001.
13: This just ahead of the 25th anniversary of the attacks. He presented the award to Crowther's mother and sister during a Steel Across America event commemorating the anniversary. Crowther was 24 and working in the South Tower at the World Trade Center to usher people to safety when he died in the tower's collapse. His mother, Allison, said at the event that her son's award will be treasured for generations to come.
6: Prince Harry and Meghan Markle were reportedly surprised by a letter from King Charles III confirming they are remaining non-working royals after returning to Britain. NBC's Keir Simmons reports.
11: The couple have begun to make tentative appearances, Harry signing a wall at a TV and podcasting studio in London, Meghan seen on her Instagram page in a garden with a dog. But Harry will soon start promoting his charities, like the Invictus Games for wounded servicemen and women.
6: Yesterday, Buckingham Palace released a letter that says Harry and Meghan are still considered non-working royals since they stepped down from royal duties in January of 2020. According to a palace source, the letter was made public because it would have likely been leaked anyway, and the palace wanted to avoid claims of secrecy around what it contained. A spokesperson for Harry and Meghan said a government committee was meeting this week to decide whether to provide security for the Duke and Duchess now that they have moved back to the UK from California with their two children. I'm Chris Caraggio.
16: Gas prices remain high with the long holiday weekend now in the rearview mirror. Alabama resident Ariel Harris says oil companies need to do something about it.
17: They need to lower them. I mean, it's already bad enough that rent and groceries and everything is already unmanageable, let alone the transportation it takes to get there.
16: AAA reports that today's average price for a gallon of regular grade gasoline is $4.15, unchanged from yesterday. Prices at the pump are the highest in California, where drivers there are paying an average of $5.86 a gallon. New documents reportedly show New Yorkers were misled about air quality in Lower Manhattan following the 9/11 terror attacks. Scott Pringle reports.
7: The documents will reportedly include tests showing asbestos still in the air 10 months after the 9/11 attacks and as far as half a mile away from ground zero. The New York Times got a hold of these documents ahead of release, and it shows that the city knew about toxic air despite city officials telling New Yorkers the air was safe near ground zero. That could trigger a wave of new lawsuits. The documents may also have information to help those with 9/11 related illnesses. They were only discovered last year in boxes in a city office.
16: Former New York City Mayor Rudy Giuliani says current Mayor Zoran Mamdani should skip this week's upcoming 9/11 remembrance ceremony. Giuliani said in an interview with Newsmax that he's offended that Mamdani is coming, saying that the current mayor doesn't agree that September 11th was an Islamic terrorist attack on the United States of America. Mamdani responded yesterday.
18: I love this city. I love this country. And what I want this week to be a focus on is on the families whose loved ones were stolen from them 25 years ago in the horrific act of terror of September 11th. And I will be there on Friday at the memorial just as I was last year.
16: Petition circulated by some 9/11 victims' families urging Mamdani to reconsider attending has drawn 100,000 signatures. I'm Chris Caraggio.
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19: A dangerous late summer heat wave continues across parts of the south central U.S. Extreme heat warnings and heat advisories remain in effect from portions of the southern plains into the lower and Mississippi Valley, where afternoon temperatures combined with humidity will push heat index values well above triple digits. Meanwhile, hurricane conditions affecting Hawaii as Hurricane Lowell passes west of Kauai. The National Weather Service says heavy rain, rough surf, strong winds, and hazardous marine conditions may impact portions of the island chain. Across the northern Rockies, periods of moderate to heavy rainfall will continue with the potential for localized flooding and some travel concerns. The Pacific Northwest generally seeing quieter weather this week. With sunshine and seasonable temperatures across the Midwest and Northeast, conditions are relatively tranquil with a mix of sunshine and some scattered clouds. Looking ahead, forecasters continue to monitor the potential for continued excessive heat across the central and southern portions of the country, while wetter conditions may develop later this week across parts of the desert Southwest and Great Basin. That's your national forecast. I'm Monica Nelson.
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20: Chiefs coach Andy Reid says unless something unexpected comes up over the next few days, we should see Patrick Mahomes under center on Monday against the Broncos. The SEC is considering terminating LSU's membership. They're asking a federal judge to prevent Louisiana officials from blocking the meeting or interfering with the results. The proposed vote on Thursday, part of a fight over allowing former pro football players to return to college. The quarterfinals underway at the U.S. Open. The night session will be capped off by American Ben Shelton meeting Carlos Alcaraz. Shelton feels Alcaraz, who is just coming off an injury, is doing just fine.
21: We practiced together before the tournament. I've been watching his matches. I think he's playing extremely high level. To me, he looks, you know, very normal. His normal, which is impressive after not playing for 5 months. And I think it'll be a great match. I'm excited for the battle. Never played him here in New York. Obviously in the position that I want to be in.
20: In the first women's quarterfinal, top seed Arena Sabalenka moved on. That's sports. I'm Frank Aaron.
19: Canada's new tariffs on billions of dollars in American goods are now in effect. We get more from Scott Carr.
22: The tariffs range from 15 to 50%, covering more than $27 billion in U.S. imports. They target products including steel, dairy, appliances, farm equipment, electronics, and paper products. Canadian officials say it's in response to the 50% duties imposed by President Trump on Canadian goods. This has tensions between President Trump and Canadian Prime Minister Mark Carney continue to rise, and with trade talks stalled.
19: Atmos is reportedly getting into the robo-taxi business now. Tammy Trujillo with details.
23: The company is run by former Uber boss Travis Kalanick. The Financial Times reports it's now on a hiring spree as it moves into autonomous vehicles. For now, they're partnering with Uber, and Uber is investing in Atmos.
19: And Hunter Biden says he's launching a new meme coin called Laptop, a nod to the long-running political controversy surrounding former President Biden's son and his personal laptop.
24: The debut, first reported by the Wall Street Journal, was teased with a video montage of news clips and political commentary referencing the device. The token will launch Wednesday. Meme coins carry no intrinsic value but often spike on social media buzz. Similar coins promoted by President Trump and First Lady Melania Trump surged briefly before collapsing. I'm Mark Mayfield.
19: And on Labor Day, the mayor of New York launched a first-in-the-nation Office of Worker Power. Sarah Lee Kessler reports.
0: Mayor Zoran Mamdani says it's needed more than ever, with median income stagnating while the average CEO of the 100 largest, lowest-paying companies in the U.S. earned 614 times their average worker last year. He says the mayor's Office of Worker Power will fight exploitation and help workers get informed, connected, and organized, including immigrant, gig, and platform workers.
19: And gas prices do remain high with the long holiday weekend now in the rear view mirror. Prices at the pump are highest in California. Drivers are paying an average of $5.86 a gallon. I'm Monica Nelson with your consumer and business news.
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12: 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Also on the card is former WWE champion Jake Hager and the debut of former UFC heavyweight Chris Barnett. 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
2: An unprecedented RNC midterm convention gets underway this week at Dallas's American Airlines Center. Scott Kimbler has more.
5: The midterm convention will be Wednesday and Thursday, with President Trump giving the keynote address Wednesday and then Thursday's closing remarks. Other key speakers will be Dr. Oz, Robert F. Kennedy Jr., and a former White House press secretary, Caroline Leavitt. Unlike other party conventions, there is no official business to conduct, only a forum to reiterate RNC issues and candidates leading up to the November midterm elections. I'm Scott Kimbler.
2: Americans have spent $100.9 billion more on fuel since the start of the Iran war. That's according to Brown University's Iran War Energy Cost Tracker that's looked at fuel prices since the conflict started on February 28th. That total comes out to just over an additional $770 per household. A little more than $55 billion of that total is from gasoline. That's politics. I'm Brad Siegel.
1: Here's what's happening.
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7: There appears to be a shortage of estrogen patches used to treat symptoms of menopause. The Food and Drug Administration says it's aware of reports of patients having difficulty accessing the patches and is working with manufacturers to increase supply. The FDA says more women have been seeking treatment for symptoms of menopause, leading to a surge in demand. Flashing mental health alerts directly on social media stops teenagers from doom scrolling.
23: A multi-university study published by UNC Chapel Hill tested large warning screens in fake social media. Researchers showed over 1,000 teenagers several different pop-ups within the apps, then asked how much each one would discourage them from using it. The more blunt pop-ups warning about depression and anxiety worked best, beating out gentle reminders to take a screen time break. I'm Tammy Trujillo.
7: As the 25th anniversary of the 9/11 terror attacks approaches, former New York Governor George Pataki is revealing that he has a 9/11-related illness, joining more than 100,000 others. Health update, I'm Scott Pringle.
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28: The Big Ten SEC Volleyball Challenge held at Wrigley Field on Sunday night was cut short due to weather, as Nebraska versus Missouri was suspended because the playing surface was slippery due to humidity. Number 3 Kentucky beat number 13 Penn State 3-1 in the first match of the night, which was completed without any issue. 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
26: 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Two massive title fights headline the card, including slap fighting legend Wolverine. Also on the card is former WWE champion Jake Hager and the debut of former UFC heavyweight Chris Barnett. 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
4: OpenAI admits that some of its AI agents escaped from a testing environment and hijacked an obscure German wiki forum. Tammy Trujillo has the details.
23: Reuters was first to report that the AI agents turned the wiki forum into a message board for other AI agents. OpenAI knew about the attack weeks ago. Now they're calling for a consistent standard for reporting similar incidents. I'm Tammy Trujillo.
4: A prize-winning mathematician is launching a new AI safety institute. Jacob Zimmerman, who won the Fields Medal earlier this year and will soon join OpenAI's research team, is leading the newly created Mathematical AI Safety Institute. It's dedicated to developing the mathematical foundations for AI safety and aims to develop solutions to support AI safety efforts. And Atmos is reportedly getting into the robo-taxi business. The company is run by former Uber boss Travis Kalanick, and the Financial Times reports it's now on a hiring spree as it moves into autonomous vehicles. Tech Report, I'm at Mattinson.
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9: He's choosing Texas, I can tell.
11: This week's top 10 songs in the Billboard Hot 100, Choosin' Texas by Ella Langley is number one, marking its 21st time at the top since its release. Stella Lefty's Boston staying at number two. I Knew It, I Knew You by Taylor Swift remaining at number three. Ariana Grande, Morgan Wallen, Olivia Dean. Bruno Mars also part of that top 10. Prince Harry and Meghan Markle reportedly surprised by a letter from King Charles confirming they remain non-working royals after returning to Britain.
13: On Monday, Buckingham Palace released the letter that reiterates Harry and Meghan are still considered non-working royals since they stepped down from royal duties in January 2020. According to a palace source, the letter was put into the public domain because it likely would have leaked anyway, and the palace wanted to avoid claims of secrecy around what it contained. A spokesman for Harry and Meghan said a government committee was meeting this week to decide whether to provide security for the Duke and Duchess now that they've moved back to the UK from California. I'm Michael Kastner.
14: Working now.
11: Broadway marquees dimming for 1 minute to honor Dolly Parton, Tim Curry, Clive Davis, and more than a dozen other artists and industry professionals. It's all part of the Broadway In Memoriam initiative. Parton, who died last month at the age of 80, may be the most recognizable name on the list. Her connection to Broadway includes the musical 9 to 5 and Dolly, an upcoming show based on her life and music scheduled to open later this season on what would have been her 81st birthday. That's entertainment. I'm Jennifer Bolsoni.
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26: 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Also on the card is former WWE champion Jake Hager and the debut of former UFC heavyweight Chris Barnett. 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
6: It's a down day on Wall Street. The Dow Jones has fallen more than 600 points at times as rising oil prices pressure markets. The S&P 500 and the NASDAQ are also lower as investors monitor developments in the Middle East and renewed trade tensions with Canada. Voters are going to the polls to decide primary races in New Hampshire today. The Senate race is getting the most attention, with Democratic Senator Jeanne Shaheen not seeking re-election, leaving the seat open. Congressman Chris Pappas has emerged as the Democrat frontrunner, while Johnny Sununu is considered a strong favorite on the Republican side. President Trump is posthumously awarding the Presidential Medal of Freedom to Wells Crowther, a volunteer firefighter and equities trader who died working to save lives on September 11, 2001.
4: This just ahead of the 25th anniversary of the attacks. He presented the award to Crowther's mother and sister during a Steel Across America event commemorating the anniversary. Crowther was 24 and working in the South Tower at the World Trade Center to usher people to safety when he died in the tower's collapse. His mother, Allison, said at the event that her son's award will be treasured for generations to come.
6: Prince Harry and Meghan Markle were reportedly surprised by a letter from King Charles III confirming they are remaining non-working royals after returning to Britain. NBC's Keir Simmons reports.
14: The couple have begun to make tentative appearances. Harry signing a wall at a TV and podcasting studio in London. Meghan seen on her Instagram page in a garden with a dog. But Harry will soon start promoting his charities, like the Invictus Games for wounded servicemen and women.
6: Yesterday, Buckingham Palace released a letter that says Harry and Meghan are still considered non-working royals since they stepped down from royal duties in January of 2020. According to a palace source, the letter was made public because it would have likely been leaked anyway, and the palace wanted to avoid claims of secrecy around what it contained. A spokesperson for Harry and Meghan said a government committee was meeting this week to decide whether to provide security for the Duke and Duchess now that they have moved back to the UK from California with their two children. I'm Chris Caraggio.
15: Gas prices remain high with the long holiday weekend now in the rearview mirror. Alabama resident Ariel Harris says oil companies need to do something about it.
16: They need to lower them. I mean, it's already bad enough that rent and groceries and everything is already unmanageable, let alone the transportation it takes to get there.
15: AAA reports that today's average price for a gallon of regular grade gasoline is $4.15, unchanged from yesterday. Prices at the pump are the highest in California, where drivers there are paying an average of $5.86 a gallon. New documents reportedly show New Yorkers were misled about air quality in Lower Manhattan following the 9/11 terror attacks. Scott Pringle reports.
17: The documents will reportedly include tests showing asbestos still in the air 10 months after the 9/11 attacks and as far as half a mile away from ground zero. The New York Times got a hold of these documents ahead of release, and it shows that the city knew about toxic air despite city officials telling New Yorkers the air was safe near ground zero. That could trigger a wave of new lawsuits. The documents may also have information to help those with 9/11 related illnesses. They were only discovered last year in boxes in a city office.
15: Former New York City Mayor Rudy Giuliani says current Mayor Zoran Mamdani should skip this week's upcoming 9/11 remembrance ceremony. Giuliani said in an interview with Newsmax that he's offended that Mamdani is coming, saying that the current mayor doesn't agree that September 11th was an Islamic terrorist attack on the United States of America. Mamdani responded yesterday.
18: I love this city. I love this country. And what I want this week to be a focus on is on the families whose loved ones were stolen from them 25 years ago in the horrific act of terror of September 11th. And I will be there on Friday at the memorial, just as I was last year.
15: Petition circulated by some 9/11 victims' families urging Mamdani to reconsider attending has drawn 100,000 signatures. I'm Chris Caraggio.
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19: A dangerous late summer heat wave continues across parts of the south central U.S. Extreme heat warnings and heat advisories remain in effect from portions of the southern plains into the lower and Mississippi Valley, where afternoon temperatures combined with humidity will push heat index values well above triple digits. Meanwhile, hurricane conditions affecting Hawaii as Hurricane Lowell passes west of Kauai. The National Weather Service says heavy rain, rough surf, strong winds, and hazardous marine conditions may impact portions of the island chain. Across the northern Rockies, periods of moderate to heavy rainfall will continue, with the potential for localized flooding and some travel concerns. The Pacific Northwest, generally seeing quieter weather this week. With sunshine and seasonable temperatures across the Midwest and Northeast, conditions are relatively tranquil with a mix of sunshine and some scattered clouds. Looking ahead, forecasters continue to monitor the potential for continued excessive heat across the central and southern portions of the country, while wetter conditions may develop later this week across parts of the desert Southwest and Great Basin. That's your national forecast. I'm Monica Nelson.
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0: A record deal for Patriots cornerback Christian Gonzalez. He agrees to a four-year extension worth $135 million. The deal includes $102 million guaranteed. Cowboys owner Jerry Jones says the team has serious financial room to make a trade right now if they wanted to. Southeastern Conference officials were asking a federal judge for the authority to expel LSU.
4: The SEC's lawyers filed an amended lawsuit against the school and football coach Lane Kiffin Tuesday, seeking to reaffirm the league's right to enforce its rules. Conference presidents are scheduled to meet Thursday to discuss the potential termination of LSU's membership over Kiffin's public objections to the SEC professionalism rules, which bar former pro athletes from competition. The Tigers are poised to add at least two players who were cut by NFL teams last month, as allowed by a Louisiana judge.
0: That's Matt Mattinson. Ohio State remains number one in the updated college football coaches poll. Georgia up one to number two. That's sports. I'm Frank Aaron.
19: Canada's new tariffs on billions of dollars in American goods are now in effect. We get more from Scott Carr.
5: The tariffs range from 15 to 50%, covering more than $27 billion in U.S. imports. They target products including steel, dairy, appliances, farm equipment, electronics, and paper products. Canadian officials say it's in response to the 50% duties imposed by President Trump on Canadian goods. This has tensions between President Trump and Canadian Prime Minister Mark Carney continue to rise, and with trade talks stalled.
19: Atmos is reportedly getting into the robo-taxi business now. Tammy Trujillo with details.
23: The company is run by former Uber boss Travis Kalanick. The Financial Times reports it's now on a hiring spree as it moves into autonomous vehicles. For now, they're partnering with Uber, and Uber is investing in Atmos.
19: And Hunter Biden says he's launching a new meme coin called Laptop, a nod to the long-running political controversy surrounding former President Biden's son and his personal laptop.
12: The debut, first reported by the Wall Street Journal, was teased with a video montage of news clips and political commentary referencing the device. The token will launch Wednesday. Meme coins carry no intrinsic value, but often spike on social media buzz. Similar coins promoted by President Trump and First Lady Melania Trump surged briefly before collapsing. I'm Mark Mayfield.
19: And on Labor Day, the mayor of New York launched a first-in-the-nation Office of Worker Power. Sarah Lee Kessler reports.
20: Mayor Zoran Mamdani says it's needed more than ever, with median income stagnating while the average CEO of the 100 largest, lowest-paying companies in the U.S. earned 614 times their average worker last year. He says the mayor's Office of Worker Power will fight exploitation and help workers get informed, connected, and organized, including immigrant, gig, and platform workers.
19: And gas prices do remain high with the long holiday weekend now in the rear view mirror. Prices at the pump are highest in California. Drivers are paying an average of $5.86 a gallon. I'm Monica Nelson with your consumer and business news.
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26: 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Also on the card is former WWE champion Jake Hager and the debut of former UFC heavyweight Chris Barnett. 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
2: An unprecedented RNC midterm convention gets underway this week at Dallas's American Airlines Center. Scott Kimbler has more.
4: The midterm convention will be Wednesday and Thursday, with President Trump giving the keynote address Wednesday and then Thursday's closing remarks. Other key speakers will be Dr. Oz, Robert F. Kennedy Jr., and a former White House press secretary, Caroline Leavitt. Unlike other party conventions, there is no official business to conduct, only a forum to reiterate RNC issues and candidates leading up to the November midterm elections.
3: I'm Scott Kimbler.
2: Americans have spent $100.9 billion more on fuel since the start of the Iran war. That's according to Brown University's Iran War Energy Cost Tracker that's looked at fuel prices since the conflict started on February 28th. That total comes out to just over an additional $770 per household. A little more than $55 billion of that total is from gasoline. That's politics. I'm Brad Siegel.
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17: There appears to be a shortage of estrogen patches used to treat symptoms of menopause. The Food and Drug Administration says it's aware of reports of patients having difficulty accessing the patches and is working with manufacturers to increase supply. The FDA says more women have been seeking treatment for symptoms of menopause, leading to a surge in demand. Flashing mental health alerts directly on social media stops teenagers from doom scrolling.
23: A multi-university study published by UNC Chapel Hill tested large warning screens in fake social media. Researchers showed over 1,000 teenagers several different pop-ups within the apps, then asked how much each one would discourage them from using it. The more blunt pop-ups warning about depression and anxiety worked best, beating out gentle reminders to take a screen time break. I'm Tammy Trujillo.
17: As the 25th anniversary of the 9/11 terror attacks approaches, former New York Governor George Pataki is revealing that he has a 9/11-related illness, joining more than 100,000 others. Health update, I'm Scott Pringle.
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24: The Big Ten SEC Volleyball Challenge held at Wrigley Field on Sunday night was cut short due to weather, as Nebraska versus Missouri was suspended because the playing surface was slippery due to humidity. Number 3 Kentucky beat number 13 Penn State 3-1 in the first match of the night, which was completed without any issue. 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
26: 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Dana White is bringing PowerSlaps to Texas for the first time on the campus of Texas Tech University. Two massive title fights headline the card, including slap fighting legend Wolverine. Also on the card is former WWE champion Jake Hager and the debut of former UFC heavyweight Chris Barnett. You can watch PowerSlap 23 for free on PowerSlap's YouTube channel. 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
1: 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And never miss a story.
4: OpenAI admits that some of its AI agents escaped from a testing environment and hijacked an obscure German wiki forum. Tammy Trujillo has the details.
23: Reuters was first to report that the AI agents turned the wiki forum into a message board for other AI agents. OpenAI knew about the attack weeks ago. Now they're calling for a consistent standard for reporting similar incidents. I'm Tammy Trujillo.
4: A prize-winning mathematician is launching a new AI safety institute. Jacob Zimmerman, who won the Fields Medal earlier this year and will soon join OpenAI's research team, is leading the newly created Mathematical AI Safety Institute. It's dedicated to developing the mathematical foundations for AI safety and aims to develop solutions to support AI safety efforts. And Atmos is reportedly getting into the robo-taxi business. The company is run by former Uber boss Travis Kalanick, and the Financial Times reports it's now on a hiring spree as it moves into autonomous vehicles. Tech Report, I'm at Mattinson.
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27: He's choosing Texas, I can tell.
3: This week's top 10 songs in the Billboard Hot 100, Choosin' Texas by Ella Langley is number one, marking its 21st time at the top since its release. Stella Lefty's Boston staying at number two. I Knew It, I Knew You by Taylor Swift remaining at number three. Ariana Grande, Morgan Wallen, Olivia Dean. Bruno Mars also part of that top 10. Prince Harry and Meghan Markle reportedly surprised by a letter from King Charles confirming they remain non-working royals after returning to Britain.
6: On Monday, Buckingham Palace released the letter that reiterates Harry and Meghan are still considered non-working royals since they stepped down from royal duties in January 2020. According to a palace source, the letter was put into the public domain because it likely would have leaked anyway, and the palace wanted to avoid claims of secrecy around what it contained. A spokesman for Harry and Meghan said a government committee was meeting this week to decide whether to provide security for the Duke and Duchess now that they've moved back to the UK from California. I'm Michael Kastner.
3: Broadway marquees dimming for 1 minute to honor Dolly Parton, Tim Curry, Clive Davis, and more than a dozen other artists and industry professionals. It's all part of the Broadway In Memoriam initiative. Parton, who died last month at the age of 80, may be the most recognizable name on the list. Her connection to Broadway includes the musical 9 to 5 and Dolly, an upcoming show based on her life and music scheduled to open later this season on what would have been her 81st birthday. That's entertainment. I'm Jennifer Bolsoni.
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26: 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Two massive title fights headline the card, including slap fighting legend Wolverine. Also on the card is former WWE champion Jake Hager and the debut of former UFC heavyweight Chris Barnett. 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
15: It's a down day on Wall Street. The Dow Jones has fallen more than 600 points at times as rising oil prices pressure markets. The S&P 500 and the NASDAQ are also lower as investors monitor developments in the Middle East and renewed trade tensions with Canada. Voters are going to the polls to decide primary races in New Hampshire today. The Senate race is getting the most attention, with Democratic Senator Jeanne Shaheen not seeking re-election, leaving the seat open. Congressman Chris Pappas has emerged as the Democrat frontrunner, while Johnny Sununu is considered a strong favorite on the Republican side. President Trump is posthumously awarding the Presidential Medal of Freedom to Wells Crowther, a volunteer firefighter and equities trader who died working to save lives on September 11, 2001.
4: This just ahead of the 25th anniversary of the attacks. He presented the award to Crowther's mother and sister during a Steel Across America event commemorating the anniversary. Crowther was 24 and working in the South Tower at the World Trade Center to usher people to safety when he died in the tower's collapse. His mother, Allison, said at the event that her son's award will be treasured for generations to come.
15: Prince Harry and Meghan Markle were reportedly surprised by a letter from King Charles III confirming they are remaining non-working royals after returning to Britain. NBC's Keir Simmons reports.
9: The couple have begun to make tentative appearances. Harry signing a wall at a TV and podcasting studio in London. Meghan seen on her Instagram page in a garden with a dog. But Harry will soon start promoting his charities, like the Invictus Games for wounded servicemen and women.
15: Yesterday, Buckingham Palace released a letter that says Harry and Meghan are still considered non-working royals since they stepped down from royal duties in January of 2020. According to a palace source, the letter was made public because it would have likely been leaked anyway, and the palace wanted to avoid claims of secrecy around what it contained. A spokesperson for Harry and Meghan said a government committee was meeting this week to decide whether to provide security for the Duke and Duchess now that they have moved back to the UK from California with their two children. I'm Chris Caraggio. Gas prices remain high with the long holiday weekend now in the rearview mirror. Alabama resident Ariel Harris says oil companies need to do something about it.
0: They need to lower them. I mean, it's already bad enough that rent and groceries and everything is already unmanageable, let alone the transportation it takes to get there.
15: AAA reports that today's average price for a gallon of regular grade gasoline is $4.15, unchanged from yesterday. Prices at the pump are the highest in California, where drivers there are paying an average of $5.86 a gallon. New documents reportedly show New Yorkers were misled about air quality in Lower Manhattan following the 9/11 terror attacks. Scott Pringle reports.
17: The documents will reportedly include tests showing asbestos still in the air 10 months after the 9/11 attacks and as far as half a mile away from ground zero. The New York Times got a hold of these documents ahead of release, and it shows that the city knew about toxic air despite city officials telling New Yorkers the air was safe near ground zero. That could trigger a wave of new lawsuits. The documents may also have information to help those with 9/11 related illnesses. They were only discovered last year in boxes in a city office.
15: Former New York City Mayor Rudy Giuliani says current Mayor Zoran Mamdani should skip this week's upcoming 9/11 remembrance ceremony. Giuliani said in an interview with Newsmax that he's offended that Mamdani is coming, saying that the current mayor doesn't agree that September 11th was an Islamic terrorist attack on the United States of America. Mamdani responded yesterday.
11: I love this city. I love this country. And what I want this week to be a focus on is on the families whose loved ones were stolen from them 25 years ago in the horrific act of terror of September 11th. And I will be there on Friday at the memorial, just as I was last year.
15: Petition circulated by some 9/11 victims' families urging Mamdani to reconsider attending has drawn 100,000 signatures. I'm Chris Karagi.
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19: A dangerous late summer heat wave continues across parts of the south central U.S. Extreme heat warnings and heat advisories remain in effect from portions of the southern plains into the lower and Mississippi Valley, where afternoon temperatures combined with humidity will push heat index values well above triple digits. Meanwhile, hurricane conditions affecting Hawaii as Hurricane Lowell passes west of Kauai. The National Weather Service says heavy rain, rough surf, strong winds, and hazardous marine conditions may impact portions of the island chain. Across the northern Rockies, periods of moderate to heavy rainfall will continue with the potential for localized flooding and some travel concerns. The Pacific Northwest, generally seeing quieter weather this week. With sunshine and seasonable temperatures across the Midwest and Northeast, conditions are relatively tranquil with a mix of sunshine and some scattered clouds. Looking ahead, forecasters continue to monitor the potential for continued excessive heat across the central and southern portions of the country, while wetter conditions may develop later this week across parts of the desert Southwest and Great Basin. That's your national forecast. I'm Monica Nelson.
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13: A record deal for Patriots cornerback Christian Gonzalez. He agrees to a four-year extension worth $135 million. The deal includes $102 million guaranteed. Cowboys owner Jerry Jones says the team has serious financial room to make a trade right now if they wanted to. Southeastern Conference officials were asking a federal judge for the authority to expel LSU.
4: The SEC's lawyers filed an amended lawsuit against the school and football coach Lane Kiffin Tuesday, seeking to reaffirm the league's right to enforce its rules. Conference presidents are scheduled to meet Thursday to discuss the potential termination of LSU's membership over Kiffin's public objections to the SEC professionalism rules, which bar former pro athletes from competition. The Tigers are poised to add at least two players who were cut by NFL teams last month, as allowed by a Louisiana judge.
13: That's Matt Mattinson. Ohio State remains number one in the updated college football coaches poll. Georgia up one to number two. That's sports. I'm Frank Aaron.
19: Canada's new tariffs on billions of dollars in American goods are now in effect. We get more from Scott Carr.
5: The tariffs range from 15 to 50%, covering more than $27 billion in U.S. imports. They target products including steel, dairy, appliances, farm equipment, electronics, and paper products. Canadian officials say it's in response to the 50% duties imposed by President Trump on Canadian goods. This as tensions between President Trump and Canadian Prime Minister Mark Carney continue to rise, and with trade talks stalled.
19: Atmos is reportedly getting into the robo-taxi business now. Tammy Trujillo with details.
23: The company is run by former Uber boss Travis Kalanick. The Financial Times reports it's now on a hiring spree as it moves into autonomous vehicles. For now, they're partnering with Uber, and Uber is investing in Atmos.
19: And Hunter Biden says he's launching a new meme coin called Laptop, a nod to the long-running political controversy surrounding former President Biden's son and his personal laptop.
12: The debut, first reported by the Wall Street Journal, was teased with a video montage of news clips and political commentary referencing the device. The token will launch Wednesday. Meme coins carry no intrinsic value but often spike on social media buzz. Similar coins promoted by President Trump and First Lady Melania Trump surged briefly before collapsing. I'm Mark Mayfield.
19: And on Labor Day, the mayor of New York launched a first-in-the-nation Office of Worker Power. Sarah Lee Kessler reports.
14: Mayor Zoran Mamdani says it's needed more than ever, with median income stagnating while the average CEO of the 100 largest, lowest-paying companies in the U.S. earned 614 times their average worker last year. He says the mayor's Office of Worker Power will fight exploitation and help workers get informed, connected, and organized, including immigrant, gig, and platform workers.
19: And gas prices do remain high with the long holiday weekend now in the rear view mirror. Prices at the pump are highest in California. Drivers are paying an average of $5.86 a gallon. I'm Monica Nelson with your consumer and business news.
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26: 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Also on the card is former WWE champion Jake Hager and the debut of former UFC heavyweight Chris Barnett. 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
2: An unprecedented RNC midterm convention gets underway this week at Dallas's American Airlines Center. Scott Kimbler has more.
4: The midterm convention will be Wednesday and Thursday, with President Trump giving the keynote address Wednesday and then Thursday's closing remarks. Other key speakers will be Dr. Oz, Robert F. Kennedy Jr., and former White House Press Secretary Caroline Leavitt. Unlike other party conventions, there is no official business to conduct, only a forum to reiterate RNC issues and candidates leading up to the November midterm elections. I'm Scott Kimbler.
2: Americans have spent $100.9 billion more on fuel since the start of the Iran war. That's according to Brown University's Iran War Energy Cost Tracker that's looked at fuel prices since the conflict started on February 28th. That total comes out to just over an additional $770 per household. A little more than $55 billion of that total is from gasoline. That's politics. I'm Brad Siegel.
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17: There appears to be a shortage of estrogen patches used to treat symptoms of menopause. The Food and Drug Administration says it's aware of reports of patients having difficulty accessing the patches and is working with manufacturers to increase supply. The FDA says more women have been seeking treatment for symptoms of menopause, leading to a surge in demand. Flashing mental health alerts directly on social media stops teenagers from doom scrolling.
23: A multi-university study published by UNC Chapel Hill tested large warning screens in fake social media. Researchers showed over 1,000 teenagers several different pop-ups within the apps, then asked how much each one would discourage them from using it. The more blunt pop-ups warning about depression and anxiety worked best, beating out gentle reminders to take a screen time break. I'm Tammy Trujillo.
17: As the 25th anniversary of the 9/11 terror attacks approaches, former New York Governor George Pataki is revealing that he has a 9/11-related illness, joining more than 100,000 others. Health update, I'm Scott Pringle.
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6: The Big Ten SEC Volleyball Challenge held at Wrigley Field on Sunday night was cut short due to weather, as Nebraska versus Missouri was suspended because the playing surface was slippery due to humidity. Number 3 Kentucky beat number 13 Penn State 3-1 in the first match of the night, which was completed without any issue. 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
26: 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Also on the card is former WWE champion Jake Hager and the debut of former UFC heavyweight Chris Barnett. 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
4: OpenAI admits that some of its AI agents escaped from a testing environment and hijacked an obscure German wiki forum. Tammy Trujillo has the details.
23: Reuters was first to report that the AI agents turned the wiki forum into a message board for other AI agents. OpenAI knew about the attack weeks ago. Now they're calling for a consistent standard for reporting similar incidents. I'm Tammy Trujillo.
4: A prize-winning mathematician is launching a new AI.

0: Olivia Dean, Bruno Mars, also part of that top 10. Prince Harry and Meghan Markle reportedly surprised by a letter from King Charles confirming they remain non-working royals after returning to Britain.
1: On Monday, Buckingham Palace released the letter that reiterates Harry and Meghan are still considered non-working royals since they stepped down from royal duties in January 2020. According to a palace source, the letter was put into the public domain because it likely would have leaked anyway, and the palace wanted to avoid claims of secrecy around what it contained. A spokesman for Harry and Meghan said a government committee was meeting this week to decide whether to provide security for the Duke and Duchess now that they've moved back to the UK from California. I'm Michael Kastner.
0: Broadway marquees dimming for 1 minute to honor Dolly Parton, Tim Curry, Clive Davis, and more than a dozen other artists and industry professionals. It's all part of the Broadway In Memoriam initiative. Parton, who died last month at the age of 80, may be the most recognizable name on the list. Her connection to Broadway includes the musical 9 to 5 and Dolly, an upcoming show based on her life and music scheduled to open later this season on what would have been her 81st birthday. That's entertainment. I'm Jennifer Bolsoni.
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11: The U.S. has struck Iranian oil tankers, including at least one near Karg Island. That's according to multiple reports. Karg Island is the key oil hub located off Iran's southern coast. Iran recently threatened it would attack U.S. bases in the Middle East if the U.S. targeted the island. Wall Street is closing in the red to kick off a shortened week of trading. Rising oil prices pressured stocks ahead of a key inflation reading later on in the week. Renewed trade tensions with Canada are also in focus ahead of the Federal Reserve's policy meeting next week. At the closing bell, the Dow Jones lost 628 points to 52,786. The S&P 500 fell 45 points and the NASDAQ dropped 85 points. Families of 9/11 victims are calling for the U.S. government to pursue justice and accountability from Saudi Arabia for the country's alleged role in the attack. Lizzie Radabali reports.
12: A group gathered on Tuesday afternoon outside of the Saudi consulate building in New York City.
13: It should be very easy to hold the perpetrators of the largest mass murder on American soil accountable.
12: Last year, a federal judge greenlit a lawsuit from 9/11 families against the Saudi government, claiming the kingdom sponsored and supported Al-Qaeda hijackers. Families say much of the evidence in their pursuit for justice was discovered by British intelligence and criticized the FBI for their handling of the investigation. Another rally is planned for October 7th in Lower Manhattan ahead of opening statements in the lawsuit. In New York, I'm Lizzie Radabali.
11: Former Penn State football assistant coach Jerry Sandusky is taking

0: in his appeal hopes to federal court. Here's Wendy Swanson.
1: Sandusky withdrew a victim's recantation claim today as his attorneys look for a more favorable decision outside of Center County. The 82-year-old is seeking a new trial after being convicted of sexually abusing boys in 2012. He's serving a 30 to 60-year prison sentence. I'm Wendy Swanson.
0: I'm Chris Caraggio.
2: The family of Celeste Rivas Hernandez is calling for the death penalty for singer David. More now from Mark Mayfield.
3: This, as Monday would have been the girl's 16th birthday, and Tuesday marks 1 year since her remains were found in the trunk of a Tesla in a Hollywood tow yard. Her family tells the California Post the death penalty would be perfect for this kind of human being. David, whose real name is David Burke, is accused of having a sexual relationship with the 14-year-old, killing her after she threatened to come forward and dismembering her body.
2: President Trump is set to speak both nights of the Republican National Committee's first ever midterm convention in Dallas this week. Trump, who was already set to deliver the opening night keynote speech, will now also deliver the closing address on night two. Vice President J.D. Vance will headline the second night's keynote. New Hampshire voters will make their voices heard as that state holds primary elections today. Set to be decided is who moves forward in the races for the Senate, House, and governor. The Senate race is getting the most attention. Congressman Chris Pappas has emerged as the Democrat frontrunner, while John Isununu has the benefit of strong statewide name recognition on the Republican side. A documentary about convicted criminal and Theranos founder Elizabeth Holmes is all the buzz in the worlds of tech, finance, and film. You Can See Everything was screened Sunday night at the Telluride Film Festival after it was made in secret over 3 years ago. Filmmaker Nathan Fielder lived with Holmes and her husband for a month before she went to prison. And the movie also features an A-list celebrity who the Sunday night audience agreed to keep secret until the movie is released in 5 weeks. Nashville runners turned a downtown 5K into a colorful tribute to Dolly Parton over the holiday. About 1,600 people took part in the inaugural 9 to 5K run and walk with plenty of blonde wigs, glitter, and pink and purple outfits. The event raised about $10,000 for the Imagination Library of Middle Tennessee, which is expected to provide about 5,400 free books to children. I'm Chris Caraggio.
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5: A dangerous late summer heat wave continues across parts of the south central U.S. Extreme heat warnings and heat advisories remain in effect from portions of the southern plains into the lower end Mississippi Valley, where afternoon temperatures combined with humidity will push heat index values well above triple digits. Meanwhile, hurricane conditions affecting Hawaii as Hurricane Lowell passes west of Kauai. The National Weather Service says heavy rain, rough surf, strong winds, and hazardous marine conditions may impact portions of the island chain. Across the northern Rockies, periods of moderate to heavy rainfall will continue with the potential for localized flooding and some travel concerns. The Pacific Northwest generally seeing quieter weather this week. With sunshine and seasonable temperatures across the Midwest and Northeast, conditions are relatively tranquil with a mix of sunshine and some scattered clouds. Looking ahead, forecasters continue to monitor the potential for continued excessive heat across the central and southern portions of the country, while wetter conditions may develop later this week across parts of the desert Southwest and Great Basin. That's your national forecast. I'm Monica Nelson.
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6: A record deal for Patriots cornerback Christian Gonzalez. He agrees to a four-year extension worth $135 million. The deal includes $102 million guaranteed. Cowboys owner Jerry Jones says the team has serious financial room to make a trade right now if they wanted to. Southeastern Conference officials were asking a federal judge for the authority to expel LSU.
7: The SEC's lawyers filed an amended lawsuit against the school and football coach Lane Kiffin Tuesday, seeking to reaffirm the league's right to enforce its rules. Conference presidents are scheduled to meet Thursday to discuss the potential termination of LSU's membership over Kiffin's public objections to the SEC professionalism rules, which bar former pro athletes from competition. The Tigers are poised to add at least two players who were cut by NFL teams last month, as allowed by a Louisiana judge.
6: That's Matt Mattinson. Ohio State remains number one in the updated college football coaches poll. Georgia up one to number two. That's sports. I'm Frank Aaron.
5: Canada's new tariffs on billions of dollars in American goods are now in effect. We get more from Scott Carr.
8: The tariffs range from 15 to 50%, covering more than $27 billion in U.S. imports. They target products including steel, dairy, appliances, farm equipment, electronics, and paper products. Canadian officials say it's in response to the 50% duties imposed by President Trump on Canadian goods. This as tensions between President Trump and Canadian Prime Minister Mark Carney continue to rise, and with trade talks stalled.
5: Atmos is reportedly getting into the robo-taxi business now. Tammy Trujillo with details.
9: The company is run by former Uber boss Travis Kalanick. The Financial Times reports it's now on a hiring spree as it moves into autonomous vehicles. For now, they're partnering with Uber, and Uber is investing in Atmos.
5: And Hunter Biden says he's launching a new meme coin called Laptop, a nod to the long-running political controversy surrounding former President Biden's son and his personal laptop.
3: The debut, first reported by the Wall Street Journal, was teased with a video montage of news clips and political commentary referencing the device. The token will launch Wednesday. Meme coins carry no intrinsic value but often spike on social media buzz. Similar coins promoted by President Trump and First Lady Melania Trump surged briefly before collapsing. I'm Mark Mayfield.
5: And on Labor Day, the mayor of New York launched a first-in-the-nation Office of Worker Power. Sarah Lee Kessler reports.
10: Mayor Zoran Mamdani says it's needed more than ever, with median income stagnating while the average CEO of the 100 largest, lowest-paying companies in the U.S. earned 614 times their average worker last year. He says the mayor's Office of Worker Power will fight exploitation and help workers get informed, connected, and organized, including immigrant, gig, and platform workers.
5: And gas prices do remain high with the long holiday weekend now in the rear view mirror. Prices at the pump are highest in California. Drivers are paying an average of $5.86 a gallon. I'm Monica Nelson with your consumer and business news.
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13: 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Two massive title fights headline the card, including slap fighting legend Wolverine. Also on the card is former WWE champion Jake Hager and the debut of former UFC heavyweight Chris Barnett. 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
14: An unprecedented RNC midterm convention gets underway this week at Dallas's American Airlines Center. Scott Kimbler has more.
15: The midterm convention will be Wednesday and Thursday, with President Trump giving the keynote address Wednesday and then Thursday's closing remarks. Other key speakers will be Dr. Oz, Robert F. Kennedy Jr., and a former White House press secretary, Caroline Leavitt. Unlike other party conventions, there is no official business to conduct, only a forum to reiterate RNC issues and candidates leading up to the November midterm elections. I'm Scott Kimbler.
14: Americans have spent $100.9 billion more on fuel since the start of the Iran war. That's according to Brown University's Iran War Energy Cost Tracker that's looked at fuel prices since the conflict started on February 28th. That total comes out to just over an additional $770 per household. A little more than $55 billion of that total is from gasoline. That's politics. I'm Brad Siegel.
4: Here's what's happening.
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21: There appears to be a shortage of estrogen patches used to treat symptoms of menopause. The Food and Drug Administration says it's aware of reports of patients having difficulty accessing the patches and is working with manufacturers to increase supply. The FDA says more women have been seeking treatment for symptoms of menopause, leading to a surge in demand. Flashing mental health alerts directly on social media stops teenagers from doom scrolling.
9: A multi-university study published by UNC Chapel Hill tested large warning screens in fake social media. Researchers showed over 1,000 teenagers several different pop-ups within the apps, then asked how much each one would discourage them from using it. The more blunt pop-ups warning about depression and anxiety worked best, beating out gentle reminders to take a screen time break. I'm Tammy Trujillo.
21: As the 25th anniversary of the 9/11 terror attacks approaches, former New York Governor George Pataki is revealing that he has a 9/11-related illness, joining more than 100,000 others. Health update, I'm Scott Pringle.
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12: The Big Ten SEC Volleyball Challenge held at Wrigley Field on Sunday night was cut short due to weather, as Nebraska versus Missouri was suspended because the playing surface was slippery due to humidity. Number 3 Kentucky beat number 13 Penn State 3-1 in the first match of the night, which was completed without any issue. 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
13: 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Also on the card is former WWE champion Jake Hager and the debut of former UFC heavyweight Chris Barnett. 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
7: OpenAI admits that some of its AI agents escaped from a testing environment and hijacked an obscure German wiki forum. Tammy Trujillo has the details.
9: Reuters was first to report that the AI agents turned the wiki forum into a message board for other AI agents. OpenAI knew about the attack weeks ago. Now they're calling for a consistent standard for reporting similar incidents. I'm Tammy Trujillo.
7: A prize-winning mathematician is launching a new AI safety institute. Jacob Zimmerman, who won the Fields Medal earlier this year and will soon join OpenAI's research team, is leading the newly created Mathematical AI Safety Institute. It's dedicated to developing the mathematical foundations for AI safety and aims to develop solutions to support AI safety efforts. And Atmos is reportedly getting into the robo-taxi business. The company is run by former Uber boss Travis Kalanick, and the Financial Times reports it's now on a hiring spree as it moves into autonomous vehicles. Tech Report, I'm at Mattinson.
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20: He's choosing Texas, I can tell.
22: This week's top 10 songs in the Billboard Hot 100, Choosin' Texas by Ella Langley is number one, marking its 21st time at the top since its release. Stella Lefty's Boston staying at number two. I Knew It, I Knew You by Taylor Swift remaining at number three. Ariana Grande, Morgan Wallen, Olivia Dean. Bruno Mars also part of that top 10. Prince Harry and Meghan Markle reportedly surprised by a letter from King Charles confirming they remain non-working royals after returning to Britain.
23: On Monday, Buckingham Palace released the letter that reiterates Harry and Meghan are still considered non-working royals since they stepped down from royal duties in January 2020. According to a palace source, the letter was put into the public domain because it likely would have leaked anyway, and the palace wanted to avoid claims of secrecy around what it contained. A spokesman for Harry and Meghan said a government committee was meeting this week to decide whether to provide security for the Duke and Duchess now that they've moved back to the UK from California. I'm Michael Kastner.
20: Working
22: Broadway marquees dimming for 1 minute to honor Dolly Parton, Tim Curry, Clive Davis, and more than a dozen other artists and industry professionals. It's all part of the Broadway In Memoriam initiative. Parton, who died last month at the age of 80, may be the most recognizable name on the list. Her connection to Broadway includes the musical 9 to 5 and Dolly, an upcoming show based on her life and music scheduled to open later this season on what would have been her 81st birthday. That's entertainment. I'm Jennifer Bolsoni.
4: 24/7 News. 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Coming up next in 60 seconds.
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1: 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Also on the card is former WWE champion Jake Hager and the debut of former UFC heavyweight Chris Barnett. 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
2: The U.S. has struck Iranian oil tankers, including at least one near Karg Island. That's according to multiple reports. Karg Island is the key oil hub located off Iran's southern coast. Iran recently threatened it would attack U.S. bases in the Middle East if the U.S. targeted the island. Wall Street is closing in the red to kick off a shortened week of trading. Rising oil prices pressured stocks ahead of a key inflation reading later on in the week. Renewed trade tensions with Canada are also in focus ahead of the Federal Reserve's policy meeting next week. At the closing bell, the Dow Jones lost 628 points to 52,786. The S&P 500 fell 45 points and the NASDAQ dropped 85 points. Families of 9/11 victims are calling for the U.S. government to pursue justice and accountability from Saudi Arabia for the country's alleged role in the attack, Lizzie Radabali reports.
6: A group gathered on Tuesday afternoon outside of the Saudi consulate building in New York City.
24: It should be very easy to hold the perpetrators of the largest mass murder on American soil accountable.
6: Last year, a federal judge greenlit a lawsuit from 9/11 families against the Saudi government, claiming the kingdom sponsored and supported Al-Qaeda hijackers. Families say much of the evidence in their pursuit for justice was discovered by British intelligence and criticized the FBI for their handling of the investigation. Another rally is planned for October 7th in Lower Manhattan ahead of opening statements in the lawsuit. In New York, I'm Lizzie Radabali.
2: Former Penn State football assistant coach Jerry Sandusky is taking his appeal hopes to federal court. Here's Wendy Swanson.
25: Sandusky withdrew a victim's recantation claim today as his attorneys look for a more favorable decision outside of Center County. The 82-year-old is seeking a new trial after being convicted of sexually abusing boys in 2012. He's serving a 30 to 60-year prison sentence. I'm Wendy Swanson.
2: I'm Chris Caraggio. The family of Celeste Rivas Hernandez is calling for the death penalty for singer David. More now from Mark Mayfield.
3: This, as Monday would have been the girl's 16th birthday, and Tuesday marks 1 year since her remains were found in the trunk of a Tesla in a Hollywood tow yard. Her family tells the California Post the death penalty would be perfect for this kind of human being. David, whose real name is David Burke, is accused of having a sexual relationship with the 14-year-old, killing her after she threatened to come forward and dismembering her body.
2: President Trump is set to speak both nights of the Republican National Committee's first ever midterm convention in Dallas this week. Trump, who was already set to deliver the opening night keynote speech, will now also deliver the closing address on night two. Vice President J.D. Vance will headline the second night's keynote. New Hampshire voters will make their voices heard as that state holds primary elections today. Set to be decided is who moves forward in the races for the Senate, House, and governor. The Senate race is getting the most attention. Congressman Chris Pappas has emerged as the Democrat frontrunner, while John Isununu has the benefit of strong statewide name recognition on the Republican side. A documentary about convicted criminal and Theranos founder Elizabeth Holmes is all the buzz in the worlds of tech, finance, and film. You Can See Everything was screened Sunday night at the Telluride Film Festival after it was made in secret over 3 years ago. Filmmaker Nathan Fielder lived with Holmes and her husband for a month before she went to prison. And the movie also features an A-list celebrity who the Sunday night audience agreed to keep secret until the movie is released in 5 weeks. Nashville runners turned a downtown 5K into a colorful tribute to Dolly Parton over the holiday. About 1,600 people took part in the inaugural 9-to-5K run and walk with plenty of blonde wigs, glitter, and pink and purple outfits. The event raised about $10,000 for the Imagination Library of Middle Tennessee, which is expected to provide about 5,400 free books to children. I'm Chris Caraggio.
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5: A dangerous late summer heat wave continues across parts of the south central U.S. Extreme heat warnings and heat advisories remain in effect from portions of the southern plains into the lower and Mississippi Valley, where afternoon temperatures combined with humidity will push heat index values well above triple digits. Meanwhile, hurricane conditions affecting Hawaii as Hurricane Lowell passes west of Kauai. The National Weather Service says heavy rain, rough surf, strong winds, and hazardous marine conditions may impact portions of the island chain. Across the northern Rockies, periods of moderate to heavy rainfall will continue, with the potential for localized flooding and some travel concerns. The Pacific Northwest, generally seeing quieter weather this week. With sunshine and seasonable temperatures across the Midwest and Northeast, conditions are relatively tranquil with a mix of sunshine and some scattered clouds. Looking ahead, forecasters continue to monitor the potential for continued excessive heat across the central and southern portions of the country, while wetter conditions may develop later this week across parts of the desert Southwest and Great Basin. That's your national forecast. I'm Monica Nelson.
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10: The MAC conference now wants Western Michigan recognized as the winner of that game Saturday night when Michigan was given a second back on the clock for a successful Hail Mary. The MAC, in their appeal to the NCAA, says replay protocol was not properly followed. The Dodgers got Shohei Ohtani back in their lineup last night, but he most likely will not pitch again this season. Manager Dave Roberts on what he saw from his perennial MVP.
14: It was just good to get him back in there, but there was certainly nothing to kind of write home about, though. The main thing is that there was nothing alarming from the at-bats. You know, to take 4 days off, to come out of it feeling good, I think that's a win in itself, yeah.
10: L.A. home for the Reds again tonight, looking for a six-game winning streak. The Red Sox, also winners of five in a row, are home for the Angels. Aaron Judge making his return to the Yankees lineup tonight. He's been out since May with a right rib stress fracture. And Aaron Donald will not play for the Rams when they take on the 49ers in Australia on Thursday. That's sports. I'm Frank Aaron.
5: Canada's new tariffs on billions of dollars in American goods are now in effect. We get more from Scott Carr.
15: The tariffs range from 15 to 50%, covering more than $27 billion in U.S. imports. They target products including steel, dairy, appliances, farm equipment, electronics, and paper products. Canadian officials say it's in response to the 50% duties imposed by President Trump on Canadian goods. This has tensions between President Trump and Canadian Prime Minister Mark Carney continue to rise, and with trade talks stalled.
5: Atmos is reportedly getting into the robo-taxi business now. Tammy Trujillo with details.
16: The company is run by former Uber boss Travis Kalanick. The Financial Times reports it's now on a hiring spree as it moves into autonomous vehicles. For now, they're partnering with Uber, and Uber is investing in Atmos.
5: And Hunter Biden says he's launching a new meme coin called Laptop, a nod to the long-running political controversy surrounding former President Biden's son and his personal laptop.
3: The debut, first reported by the Wall Street Journal, was teased with a video montage of news clips and political commentary referencing the device. The token will launch Wednesday. Meme coins carry no intrinsic value, but often spike on social media buzz. Similar coins promoted by President Trump and First Lady Melania Trump surged briefly before collapsing. I'm Mark Mayfield.
5: And on Labor Day, the mayor of New York launched a first-in-the-nation Office of Worker Power. Sarah Lee Kessler reports.
26: Mayor Zoran Mamdani says it's needed more than ever. With median income stagnating, while the average CEO of the 100 largest, lowest-paying companies in the U.S. earned 614 times their average worker last year. He says the mayor's Office of Worker Power will fight exploitation and help workers get informed, connected, and organized, including immigrant, gig, and platform workers.
5: And gas prices do remain high with the long holiday weekend now in the rear view mirror. Prices at the pump are highest in California. Drivers are paying an average of $5.86 a gallon. I'm Monica Nelson with your consumer and business news.
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1: 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Also on the card is former WWE champion Jake Hager and the debut of former UFC heavyweight Chris Barnett. 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
7: An unprecedented RNC midterm convention gets underway this week at Dallas's American Airlines Center. Scott Kimbler has more.
9: The midterm convention will be Wednesday and Thursday, with President Trump giving the keynote address Wednesday and then Thursday's closing remarks. Other key speakers will be Dr. Oz, Robert F. Kennedy Jr., and a former White House press secretary, Caroline Leavitt. Unlike other party conventions, there is no official business to conduct, only a forum to reiterate RNC issues and candidates leading up to the November midterm elections. I'm Scott Kimbler.
7: Americans have spent $100.9 billion more on fuel since the start of the Iran war. That's according to Brown University's Iran War Energy Cost Tracker that's looked at fuel prices since the conflict started on February 28th. That total comes out to just over an additional $770 per household. A little more than $55 billion of that total is from gasoline. That's politics. I'm Brad Siegel.
8: Here's what's happening.
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19: There appears to be a shortage of estrogen patches used to treat symptoms of menopause. The Food and Drug Administration says it's aware of reports of patients having difficulty accessing the patches and is working with manufacturers to increase supply. The FDA says more women have been seeking treatment for symptoms of menopause, leading to a surge in demand. Flashing mental health alerts directly on social media stops teenagers from doom scrolling.
21: A multi-university study published by UNC Chapel Hill tested large warning screens in fake social media. Researchers showed over 1,000 teenagers several different pop-ups within the apps, then asked how much each one would discourage them from using it. The more blunt pop-ups warning about depression and anxiety worked best, feeding out gentle reminders to take a screen time break. I'm Tammy Trujillo.
19: As the 25th anniversary of the 9/11 terror attacks approaches, former New York Governor George Pataki is revealing that he has a 9/11-related illness, joining more than 100,000 others. Health update, I'm Scott Pringle.
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27: The Big Ten SEC Volleyball Challenge held at Wrigley Field on Sunday night was cut short due to weather, as Nebraska versus Missouri was suspended because the playing surface was slippery due to humidity. Number 3 Kentucky beat number 13 Penn State 3-1 in the first match of the night, which was completed without any issue. 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
1: 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Also on the card is former WWE champion Jake Hager and the debut of former UFC heavyweight Chris Barnett. 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
29: OpenAI admits that some of its AI agents escaped from a testing environment and hijacked an obscure German wiki forum. Tammy Trujillo has the details.
21: Reuters was first to report that the AI agents turned the wiki forum into a message board for other AI agents. OpenAI knew about the attack weeks ago. Now they're calling for a consistent standard for reporting similar incidents.
2: I'm Tammy Trujillo.
29: A prize-winning mathematician is launching a new AI safety institute. Jacob Zimmerman, who won the Fields Medal earlier this year and will soon join OpenAI's research team, is leading the newly created Mathematical AI Safety Institute. It's dedicated to developing the mathematical foundations for AI safety and aims to develop solutions to support AI safety efforts. And Atmos is reportedly getting into the robo-taxi business. The company is run by former Uber boss Travis Kalanick, and the Financial Times reports it's now on a hiring spree as it moves into autonomous vehicles. Tech Report, I'm at Matt and San.
8: 24-7 News, the latest in entertainment.
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6: This week's top 10 songs in the Billboard Hot 100, Choosin' Texas by Ella Langley is number one, marking its 21st time at the top since its release. Stella Lefty's Boston staying at number two. I Knew It, I Knew You by Taylor Swift remaining at number three. Ariana Grande, Morgan Wallen, Olivia Dean. Bruno Mars also part of that top 10. Prince Harry and Meghan Markle reportedly surprised by a letter from King Charles confirming they remain non-working royals after returning to Britain.
17: On Monday, Buckingham Palace released the letter that reiterates Harry and Meghan are still considered non-working royals since they stepped down from royal duties in January 2020. According to a palace source, the letter was put into the public domain because it likely would have leaked anyway, and the palace wanted to avoid claims of secrecy around what it contained. A spokesman for Harry and Meghan said a government committee was meeting this week to decide whether to provide security for the Duke and Duchess now that they've moved back to the UK from California. I'm Michael Kastner.
20: Working out to
6: Broadway marquees dimming for 1 minute to honor Dolly Parton, Tim Curry, Clive Davis, and more than a dozen other artists and industry professionals. It's all part of the Broadway In Memoriam initiative. Parton, who died last month at the age of 80, may be the most recognizable name on the list. Her connection to Broadway includes the musical 9 to 5 and Dolly, an upcoming show based on her life and music scheduled to open later this season on what would have been her 81st birthday. That's entertainment. I'm Jennifer Bolsoni.
8: 24-7 News. Up-to-date headlines. Coming up next in 60 seconds.
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1: 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Two massive title fights headline the card, including slap fighting legend Wolverine. Also on the card is former WWE champion Jake Hager and the debut of former UFC heavyweight Chris Barnett. 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
23: The U.S. has struck Iranian oil tankers, including at least one near Karg Island. That's according to multiple reports. Karg Island is the key oil hub located off Iran's southern coast. Iran recently threatened it would attack U.S. bases in the Middle East if the U.S. targeted the island. Wall Street is closing in the red to kick off a shortened week of trading. Rising oil prices pressured stocks ahead of a key inflation reading later on in the week. Renewed trade tensions with Canada are also in focus ahead of the Federal Reserve's policy meeting next week. At the closing bell, the Dow Jones lost 628 points to 52,786. The S&P 500 fell 45 points and the NASDAQ dropped 85 points. Families of 9/11 victims are calling for the U.S. government to pursue justice and accountability from Saudi Arabia for the country's alleged role in the attack, Lizzie Radabali reports.
24: A group gathered on Tuesday afternoon outside of the Saudi consulate building in New York City.
25: It should be very easy to hold the perpetrators of the largest mass murder on American soil accountable.
24: Last year, a federal judge greenlit a lawsuit from 9/11 families against the Saudi government, claiming the kingdom sponsored and supported Al-Qaeda hijackers. Families say much of the evidence in their pursuit for justice was discovered by British intelligence and criticized the FBI for their handling of the investigation. Another rally is planned for October 7th in Lower Manhattan ahead of opening statements in the lawsuit. In New York, I'm Lizzie Radabali.
23: Former Penn State football assistant coach Jerry Sandusky is taking his appeal hopes to federal court. Here's Wendy Swanson.
2: Sandusky withdrew a victim's recantation claim today as his attorneys look for a more favorable decision outside of Center County. The 82-year-old is seeking a new trial after being convicted of sexually abusing boys in 2012. He's serving a 30 to 60-year prison sentence. I'm Wendy Swanson.
23: I'm Chris Caraggio. The family of Celeste Rivas Hernandez is calling for the death penalty for singer David. More now from Mark Mayfield.
3: This, as Monday would have been the girl's 16th birthday, and Tuesday marks 1 year since her remains were found in the trunk of a Tesla in a Hollywood tow yard. Her family tells the California Post the death penalty would be perfect for this kind of human being. David, whose real name is David Burke, is accused of having a sexual relationship with the 14-year-old, killing her after she threatened to come forward and dismembering her body.
23: President Trump is set to speak both nights of the Republican National Committee's first ever midterm convention in Dallas this week. Trump, who was already set to deliver the opening night keynote speech, will now also deliver the closing address on night two. Vice President J.D. Vance will headline the second night's keynote. New Hampshire voters will make their voices heard as that state holds primary elections today. Set to be decided is who moves forward in the races for the Senate, House, and governor. The Senate race is getting the most attention. Congressman Chris Pappas has emerged as the Democrat frontrunner, while John Isununu has the benefit of strong statewide name recognition on the Republican side. A documentary about convicted criminal and Theranos founder Elizabeth Holmes is all the buzz in the worlds of tech, finance, and film. You Can See Everything was screened Sunday night at the Telluride Film Festival after it was made in secret over 3 years ago. Filmmaker Nathan Fielder lived with Holmes and her husband for a month before she went to prison. And the movie also features an A-list celebrity who the Sunday night audience agreed to keep secret until the movie is released in 5 weeks. Nashville runners turned a downtown 5K into a colorful tribute to Dolly Parton over the holiday. About 1,600 people took part in the inaugural 9-to-5K run and walk with plenty of blonde wigs, glitter, and pink and purple outfits. The event raised about $10,000 for the Imagination Library of Middle Tennessee, which is expected to provide about 5,400 free books to children. I'm Chris Caraggio.
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5: A dangerous late summer heat wave continues across parts of the South Central U.S. Extreme heat warnings and heat advisories remain in effect from portions of the southern plains into the lower end Mississippi Valley, where afternoon temperatures combined with humidity will push heat index values well above triple digits. Meanwhile, hurricane conditions affecting Hawaii as Hurricane Lowell passes west of Kauai. The National Weather Service says heavy rain, rough surf, strong winds, and hazardous marine conditions may impact portions of the island chain. Across the northern Rockies, periods of moderate to heavy rainfall will continue with the potential for localized flooding and some travel concerns. The Pacific Northwest, generally seeing quieter weather this week. With sunshine and seasonable temperatures across the Midwest and Northeast, conditions are relatively tranquil with a mix of sunshine and some scattered clouds. Looking ahead, forecasters continue to monitor the potential for continued excessive heat across the central and southern portions of the country, while wetter conditions may develop later this week across parts of the desert Southwest and Great Basin. That's your national forecast. I'm Monica Nelson.
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10: The MAC Conference now wants Western Michigan recognized as the winner of that game Saturday night when Michigan was given a second back on the clock for a successful Hail Mary. The MAC, in their appeal to the NCAA, says replay protocol was not properly followed. The Dodgers got Shohei Ohtani back in their lineup last night, but he most likely will not pitch again this season. Manager Dave Roberts on what he saw from his perennial MVP.
14: It was just good to get him back in there, but there was certainly nothing to kind of write home about, though. The main thing is that there was nothing alarming from the at-bats. You know, to take 4 days off, to come out of it feeling good, I think that's a win in itself, yeah.
10: L.A. home for the Reds again tonight, looking for a six-game winning streak. The Red Sox, also winners of five in a row, are home for the Angels. Aaron Judge making his return to the Yankees lineup tonight. He's been out since May with a right rib stress fracture. And Aaron Donald will not play for the Rams when they take on the 49ers in Australia on Thursday. That's sports. I'm Frank Aaron.
5: Canada's new tariffs on billions of dollars in American goods are now in effect. We get more from Scott Carr.
15: The tariffs range from 15 to 50%, covering more than $27 billion in U.S. imports. They target products including steel, dairy, appliances, farm equipment, electronics, and paper products. Canadian officials say it's in response to the 50% duties imposed by President Trump on Canadian goods. This as tensions between President Trump and Canadian Prime Minister Mark Carney continue to rise, and with trade talks stalled.
5: Atmos is reportedly getting into the robo-taxi business now. Tammy Trujillo with details.
21: The company is run by former Uber boss Travis Kalanick. The Financial Times reports it's now on a hiring spree as it moves into autonomous vehicles. For now, they're partnering with Uber, and Uber is investing in Atmos.
5: And Hunter Biden says he's launching a new meme coin called Laptop, a nod to the long-running political controversy surrounding former President Biden's son and his personal laptop.
3: The debut, first reported by the Wall Street Journal, was teased with a video montage of news clips and political commentary referencing the device. The token will launch Wednesday. Meme coins carry no intrinsic value, but often spike on social media buzz. Similar coins promoted by President Trump and First Lady Melania Trump surged briefly before collapsing. I'm Mark Mayfield.
5: And on Labor Day, the mayor of New York launched a first-in-the-nation Office of Worker Power. Sarah Lee Kessler reports.
0: Mayor Zoran Mamdani says it's needed more than ever. With median income stagnating, while the average CEO of the 100 largest, lowest-paying companies in the U.S. earned 614 times their average worker last year. He says the mayor's Office of Worker Power will fight exploitation and help workers get informed, connected, and organized, including immigrant, gig, and platform workers.
5: And gas prices do remain high with the long holiday weekend now in the rear view mirror. Prices at the pump are highest in California. Drivers are paying an average of $5.86 a gallon. I'm Monica Nelson with your consumer and business news.
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1: 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Dana White is bringing PowerSlaps to Texas for the first time on the campus of Texas Tech University. Two massive title fights headline the card, including slap fighting legend Wolverine. Also on the card is former WWE champion Jake Hager and the debut of former UFC heavyweight Chris Barnett. You can watch PowerSlap 23 for free on PowerSlap's YouTube channel. 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PowerSlap's biggest card of the year.
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9: An unprecedented RNC midterm convention gets underway this week at Dallas's American Airlines Center. Scott Kimbler has more.
12: The midterm convention will be Wednesday and Thursday, with President Trump giving the keynote address Wednesday and then Thursday's closing remarks. Other key speakers will be Dr. Oz, Robert F. Kennedy Jr., and a former White House press secretary, Caroline Leavitt. Unlike other party conventions, there is no official business to conduct, only a forum to reiterate RNC issues and candidates leading up to the November midterm elections. I'm Scott Kimbler.
9: Americans have spent $100.9 billion more on fuel since the start of the Iran war. That's according to Brown University's Iran War Energy Cost Tracker that's looked at fuel prices since the conflict started on February 28th. That total comes out to just over an additional $770 per household. A little more than $55 billion of that total is from gasoline. That's politics. I'm Brad Siegel.
8: Here's what's happening.
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19: There appears to be a shortage of estrogen patches used to treat symptoms of menopause. The Food and Drug Administration says it's aware of reports of patients having difficulty accessing the patches and is working with manufacturers to increase supply. The FDA says more women have been seeking treatment for symptoms of menopause, leading to a surge in demand. Flashing mental health alerts directly on social media stops teenagers from doom scrolling.
21: A multi-university study published by UNC Chapel Hill tested large warning screens in fake social media. Researchers showed over 1,000 teenagers several different pop-ups within the apps, then asked how much each one would discourage them from using it. The more blunt pop-ups warning about depression and anxiety worked best, beating out gentle reminders to take a screen time break. I'm Tammy Trujillo.
19: As the 25th anniversary of the 9/11 terror attacks approaches, former New York Governor George Pataki is revealing that he has a 9/11-related illness, joining more than 100,000 others. Health update, I'm Scott Pringle.
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4: The Big Ten SEC Volleyball Challenge held at Wrigley Field on Sunday night was cut short due to weather, as Nebraska versus Missouri was suspended because the playing surface was slippery due to humidity. Number 3 Kentucky beat number 13 Penn State 3-1 in the first match of the night, which was completed without any issue. 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
1: 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Also on the card is former WWE champion Jake Hager and the debut of former UFC heavyweight Chris Barnett. 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
12: OpenAI admits that some of its AI agents escaped from a testing environment and hijacked an obscure German wiki forum. Tammy Trujillo has the details.
21: Reuters was first to report that the AI agents turned the wiki forum into a message board for other AI agents. OpenAI knew about the attack weeks ago. Now they're calling for a consistent standard for reporting similar incidents. I'm Tammy Trujillo.
12: A prize-winning mathematician is launching a new AI safety institute. Jacob Zimmerman, who won the Fields Medal earlier this year and will soon join OpenAI's research team, is leading the newly created Mathematical AI Safety Institute. It's dedicated to developing the mathematical foundations for AI safety and aims to develop solutions to support AI safety efforts. And Atmos is reportedly getting into the robo-taxi business. The company is run by former Uber boss Travis Kalanick, and the Financial Times reports it's now on a hiring spree as it moves into autonomous vehicles. Tech Report, I'm Matt Mattinson.
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6: He's choosing Texas, I can tell.
24: This week's top 10 songs in the Billboard Hot 100, Choosing Texas by Ella Langley is number one, marking its 21st time at the top since its release. Stella Lefty's Boston staying at number two. I Knew It, I Knew You by Taylor Swift remaining at number three. Ariana Grande, Morgan Wallen, Olivia Dean. Bruno Mars also part of that top 10. Prince Harry and Meghan Markle reportedly surprised by a letter from King Charles confirming they remain non-working royals after returning to Britain.
17: On Monday, Buckingham Palace released the letter that reiterates Harry and Meghan are still considered non-working royals since they stepped down from royal duties in January 2020. According to a palace source, the letter was put into the public domain because it likely would have leaked anyway, and the palace wanted to avoid claims of secrecy around what it contained. A spokesman for Harry and Meghan said a government committee was meeting this week to decide whether to provide security for the Duke and Duchess now that they've moved back to the UK from California. I'm Michael Kastner. Working
24: Broadway marquees dimming for 1 minute to honor Dolly Parton, Tim Curry, Clive Davis, and more than a dozen other artists and industry professionals. It's all part of the Broadway In Memoriam initiative. Parton, who died last month at the age of 80, may be the most recognizable name on the list. Her connection to Broadway includes the musical 9 to 5 and Dolly, an upcoming show based on her life and music scheduled to open later this season on what would have been her 81st birthday. That's entertainment. I'm Jennifer Bolsoni.
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1: 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Also on the card is former WWE champion Jake Hager and the debut of former UFC heavyweight Chris Barnett. 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
2: The U.S. has struck Iranian oil tankers, including at least one near Karg Island. That's according to multiple reports. Karg Island is the key oil hub located off Iran's southern coast. Iran recently threatened it would attack U.S. bases in the Middle East if the U.S. targeted the island. Wall Street is closing in the red to kick off a shortened week of trading. Rising oil prices pressured stocks ahead of a key inflation reading later on in the week. Renewed trade tensions with Canada are also in focus ahead of the Federal Reserve's policy meeting next week. At the closing bell, the Dow Jones lost 628 points to 52,786. The S&P 500 fell 45 points and the NASDAQ dropped 85 points. Families of 9/11 victims are calling for the U.S. government to pursue justice and accountability from Saudi Arabia for the country's alleged role in the attack, Lizzie Radabali reports.
24: A group gathered on Tuesday afternoon outside of the Saudi consulate building in New York City.
14: It should be very easy to hold the perpetrators of the largest mass murder on American soil accountable.
24: Last year, a federal judge greenlit a lawsuit from 9/11 families against the Saudi government, claiming the kingdom sponsored and supported Al-Qaeda hijackers. Families say much of the evidence in their pursuit for justice was discovered by British intelligence and criticized the FBI for their handling of the investigation. Another rally is planned for October 7th in Lower Manhattan ahead of opening statements in the lawsuit. In New York, I'm Lizzie Radabali.
2: Former Penn State football assistant coach Jerry Sandusky is taking his appeal hopes to federal court. Here's Wendy Swanson.
20: Sandusky withdrew a victim's recantation claim today as his attorneys look for a more favorable decision outside of Center County. The 82-year-old is seeking a new trial after being convicted of sexually abusing boys in 2012. He's serving a 30 to 60-year prison sentence. I'm Wendy Swanson.
2: I'm Chris Caraggio. The family of Celeste Rivas Hernandez is calling for the death penalty for singer David. More now from Mark Mayfield.
3: This, as Monday would have been the girl's 16th birthday, and Tuesday marks 1 year since her remains were found in the trunk of a Tesla in a Hollywood tow yard. Her family tells the California Post the death penalty would be perfect for this kind of human being. David, whose real name is David Burke, is accused of having a sexual relationship with the 14-year-old, killing her after she threatened to come forward and dismembering her body.
2: President Trump is set to speak both nights of the Republican National Committee's first ever midterm convention in Dallas this week. Trump, who was already set to deliver the opening night keynote speech, will now also deliver the closing address on night two. Vice President J.D. Vance will headline the second night's keynote. New Hampshire voters will make their voices heard as that state holds primary elections today. Set to be decided is who moves forward in the races for the Senate, House, and governor. The Senate race is getting the most attention. Congressman Chris Pappas has emerged as the Democrat frontrunner, while John Isununu has the benefit of strong statewide name recognition on the Republican side. A documentary about convicted criminal and Theranos founder Elizabeth Holmes is all the buzz in the worlds of tech, finance, and film. You Can See Everything was screened Sunday night at the Telluride Film Festival after it was made in secret over 3 years ago. Filmmaker Nathan Fielder lived with Holmes and her husband for a month before she went to prison. And the movie also features an A-list celebrity who the Sunday night audience agreed to keep secret until the movie is released in 5 weeks. Nashville runners turned a downtown 5K into a colorful tribute to Dolly Parton over the holiday. About 1,600 people took part in the inaugural 9 to 5K run and walk with plenty of blonde wigs, glitter, and pink and purple outfits. The event raised about $10,000 for the Imagination Library of Middle Tennessee, which is expected to provide about 5,400 free books to children. I'm Chris Caraggio.
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5: A dangerous late summer heat wave continues across parts of the south central U.S. Extreme heat warnings and heat advisories remain in effect from portions of the southern plains into the lower and Mississippi Valley, where afternoon temperatures combined with humidity will push heat index values well above triple digits. Meanwhile, hurricane conditions affecting Hawaii as Hurricane Lowell passes west of Kauai. The National Weather Service says heavy rain, rough surf, strong winds, and hazardous marine conditions may impact portions of the island chain. Across the northern Rockies, periods of moderate to heavy rainfall will continue with the potential for localized flooding and some travel concerns. The Pacific Northwest, generally seeing quieter weather this week. With sunshine and seasonable temperatures across the Midwest and Northeast, conditions are relatively tranquil with a mix of sunshine and some scattered clouds. Looking ahead, forecasters continue to monitor the potential for continued excessive heat across the central and southern portions of the country, while wetter conditions may develop later this week across parts of the desert Southwest and Great Basin. That's your national forecast. I'm Monica Nelson.
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0: investing in Atmos.
1: And Hunter Biden says he's launching a new meme coin called Laptop, a nod to the long-running political controversy surrounding former President Biden's son and his personal laptop.
2: The debut, first reported by the Wall Street Journal, was teased with a video montage of news clips and political commentary referencing the device. The token will launch Wednesday. Meme coins carry no intrinsic value but often spike on social media buzz. Similar coins promoted by President Trump and First Lady Melania Trump surged briefly before collapsing. I'm Mark Mayfield.
1: And on Labor Day, the mayor of New York launched a first-in-the-nation Office of Worker Power. Sarah Lee Kessler reports.
3: Mayor Zoran Mamdani says it's needed more than ever, with median income stagnating while the average CEO of the 100 largest, lowest-paying companies in the U.S. earned 614 times their average worker last year. He says the mayor's Office of Worker Power will fight exploitation and help workers get informed, connected, and organized, including immigrant, gig, and platform workers.
1: And gas prices do remain high with the long holiday weekend now in the rear view mirror. Prices at the pump are highest in California. Drivers are paying an average of $5.86 a gallon. I'm Monica Nelson with your consumer and business news.
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6: 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Also on the card is former WWE champion Jake Hager and the debut of former UFC heavyweight Chris Barnett. 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
7: An unprecedented RNC midterm convention gets underway this week at Dallas's American Airlines Center. Scott Kimbler has more.
8: The midterm convention will be Wednesday and Thursday, with President Trump giving the keynote address Wednesday and then Thursday's closing remarks. Other key speakers will be Dr. Oz, Robert F. Kennedy Jr., and a former White House press secretary, Caroline Leavitt. Unlike other party conventions, there is no official business to conduct, only a forum to reiterate RNC issues and candidates leading up to the November midterm elections. I'm Scott Kimbler.
7: Americans have spent $100.9 billion more on fuel since the start of the Iran war. That's according to Brown University's Iran War Energy Cost Tracker that's looked at fuel prices since the conflict started on February 28th. That total comes out to just over an additional $770 per household. A little more than $55 billion of that total is from gasoline. That's politics. I'm Brad Siegel.
4: Here's what's happening.
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4: All news.
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14: There appears to be a shortage of estrogen patches used to treat symptoms of menopause. The Food and Drug Administration says it's aware of reports of patients having difficulty accessing the patches and is working with manufacturers to increase supply. The FDA says more women have been seeking treatment for symptoms of menopause, leading to a surge in demand. Flashing mental health alerts directly on social media stops teenagers from doom scrolling.
15: A multi-university study published by UNC Chapel Hill tested large warning screens in fake social media. Researchers showed over 1,000 teenagers several different pop-ups within the apps, then asked how much each one would discourage them from using it. The more blunt pop-ups warning about depression and anxiety worked best, beating out gentle reminders to take a screen time break. I'm Tammy Trujillo.
14: As the 25th anniversary of the 9/11 terror attacks approaches, former New York Governor George Pataki is revealing that he has a 9/11-related illness, joining more than 100,000 others. Health update, I'm Scott Pringle.
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16: The Big Ten SEC Volleyball Challenge held at Wrigley Field on Sunday night was cut short due to weather, as Nebraska versus Missouri was suspended because the play

0: surface was slippery due to humidity. Number 3 Kentucky beat number 13 Penn State 3-1 in the first match of the night, which was completed without any issue. 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
5: 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Also on the card is former WWE champion Jake Hager and the debut of former UFC heavyweight Chris Barnett. 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
6: OpenAI admits that some of its AI agents escaped from a testing environment and hijacked an obscure German wiki forum. Tammy Trujillo has the details.
7: Reuters was first to report that the AI agents turned the wiki forum into a message board for other AI agents. OpenAI knew about the attack weeks ago. Now they're calling for a consistent standard for reporting similar incidents. I'm Tammy Trujillo.
6: A prize-winning mathematician is launching a new AI safety institute. Jacob Zimmerman, who won the Fields Medal earlier this year and will soon join OpenAI's research team, is leading the newly created Mathematical AI Safety Institute. It's dedicated to developing the mathematical foundations for AI safety and aims to develop solutions to support AI safety efforts. And Atmos is reportedly getting into the robo-taxi business. The company is run by former Uber boss Travis Kalanick, and the Financial Times reports it's now on a hiring spree as it moves into autonomous vehicles. Tech Report, I'm at Mattinson.
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8: He's choosing Texas, I can tell.
9: This week's top 10 songs in the Billboard Hot 100, Choosin' Texas by Ella Langley is number one, marking its 21st time at the top since its release. Stella Lefty's Boston staying at number two. I Knew It, I Knew You by Taylor Swift remaining at number three. Ariana Grande, Morgan Wallen, Olivia Dean. Bruno Mars also part of that top 10. Prince Harry and Meghan Markle reportedly surprised by a letter from King Charles confirming they remain non-working royals after returning to Britain.
10: On Monday, Buckingham Palace released the letter that reiterates Harry and Meghan are still considered non-working royals since they stepped down from royal duties in January 2020. According to a palace source, the letter was put into the public domain because it likely would have leaked anyway, and the palace wanted to avoid claims of secrecy around what it contained. A spokesman for Harry and Meghan said a government committee was meeting this week to decide whether to provide security for the Duke and Duchess now that they've moved back to the UK from California. I'm Michael Kastner.
11: Working out to
9: Broadway marquees dimming for 1 minute to honor Dolly Parton, Tim Curry, Clive Davis, and more than a dozen other artists and industry professionals. It's all part of the Broadway In Memoriam initiative. Parton, who died last month at the age of 80, may be the most recognizable name on the list. Her connection to Broadway includes the musical 9 to 5 and Dolly, an upcoming show based on her life and music scheduled to open later this season on what would have been her 81st birthday. That's entertainment. I'm Jennifer Bolsoni.
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5: 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Also on the card is former WWE champion Jake Hager and the debut of former UFC heavyweight Chris Barnett. 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
4: The U.S. has struck Iranian oil tankers, including at least one near Karg Island. That, from several reports, Karg Island is the key oil hub located off Iran's southern coast. Iran recently threatened it would attack U.S. bases in the Middle East if the U.S. targeted Karg Island. Earlier this summer, President Trump threatened to attack the island before walking back the threat. The flight data recorder for Sunday's deadly crash in Florida will shed light on 14 data points.
11: They'll be able to see the airspeed, the pitch and roll, the heading, the throttle, the flap positions, the ground spoilers. They will be able to see if one of those malfunctioned or not.
4: Retired airline captain Rene O'Shaughnessy says it looks as though the plane was coming in way too fast.
11: What I see is an airplane that came in hot. They came in fast over the threshold. As a matter of fact, it was about 179 knots. VREF usually is around 140.
4: She says the data point should be able to determine if a mechanical malfunction was to blame or human error. It's primary day in New Hampshire. Voters are deciding on who moves forward in several races, the Senate race getting the most attention, with Democratic Senator Jeanne Shaheen not seeking re-election. Congressman Chris Pappas has emerged as the Democratic frontrunner, while on the Republican side, John Sununu has the benefit of strong statewide name recognition. Hurricane Lowell is creating flash flood risks for parts of Hawaii. With current maximum sustained winds of around 80 miles an hour, it's heading north of the islands. All hurricane and tropical storm warnings have been discontinued. There was a lot of red on the trading screens today on Wall Street as rising oil prices pressured stocks ahead of a key inflation reading later in the week. Also in focus are renewed trade tensions with Canada ahead of the Federal Reserve's policy meeting next week. At the closing bell, the Dow Jones lost 628 points today. The S&P 500 fell 45 points. The Nasdaq lost 85 points. I'm Scott Carr. The former Penn State football assistant coach, Jerry Sandusky, is taking his hopes for an appeal to federal court, Wendy Swanson explains.
12: Sandusky withdrew a victim's recantation claim today as his attorneys look for a more favorable decision outside of Center County. The 82-year-old is seeking a new trial after being convicted of sexually abusing boys in 2012. He's serving a 30 to 60-year prison sentence. I'm Wendy Swanson.
4: At the White House today, President Trump honored first responders ahead of this Friday's 25th anniversary of the 9/11 attacks.
13: We will never forget. We say it and we mean it. We will never forget those we lost, and we will never forget the immortal heroes of September 11th.
4: He hosted first responders from New York as a steel beam recovered from the World Trade Center went on display. This as families of 9/11 victims are calling for the U.S. government to pursue justice and accountability from Saudi Arabia for that country's alleged role in the attack. Lizzie Radabali's in New York.
14: A group gathered on Tuesday afternoon outside of the Saudi consulate building in New York City.
15: It should be very easy to hold the perpetrators of the largest mass murder on American soil accountable.
14: Last year, a federal judge greenlit a lawsuit from 9/11 families against the Saudi government, claiming the kingdom sponsored and supported Al-Qaeda hijackers. Families say much of the evidence in their pursuit for justice was discovered by British intelligence and criticized the FBI for their handling of the investigation. Another rally is planned for October 7th in Lower Manhattan ahead of opening statements in the lawsuit. In New York, I'm Lizzie Radabali.
4: A Brown University cost tracker is showing Americans have spent more than $100 billion more at the gas pumps since the start of the Iran war. The university's Iran war energy cost tracker shows that works out to an additional $770 per household. I'm Scott Carr.
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16: A dangerous late summer heat wave continues across parts of the south central U.S. Extreme heat warnings and heat advisories remain in effect from portions of the southern plains into the lower and Mississippi Valley, where afternoon temperatures combined with humidity will push heat index values well above triple digits. Meanwhile, hurricane conditions affecting Hawaii as Hurricane Lowell passes west of Kauai. The National Weather Service says heavy rain, rough surf, strong winds, and hazardous marine conditions may impact portions of the island chain. Across the northern Rockies, periods of moderate to heavy rainfall will continue, with the potential for localized flooding and some travel concerns. The Pacific Northwest, generally seeing quieter weather this week. With sunshine and seasonable temperatures across the Midwest and Northeast, conditions are relatively tranquil with a mix of sunshine and some scattered clouds. Looking ahead, forecasters continue to monitor the potential for continued excessive heat across the central and southern portions of the country, while wetter conditions may develop later this week across parts of the desert Southwest and Great Basin. That's your national forecast. I'm Monica Nelson.
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17: The MAC Conference now wants Western Michigan recognized as the winner of that game Saturday night when Michigan was given a second back on the clock for a successful Hail Mary. The MAC, in their appeal to the NCAA, says replay protocol was not properly followed. The Dodgers got Shohei Ohtani back in their lineup last night, but he most likely will not pitch again this season. Manager Dave Roberts on what he saw from his perennial MVP.
18: It was just good to get him back in there, but there was certainly nothing to kind of write home about, though. The main thing is that there was nothing alarming from the at-bats. You know, to take 4 days off, to come out of it feeling good, I think that's a win in itself, yeah.
17: L.A. home for the Reds again tonight, looking for a six-game winning streak. The Red Sox, also winners of 5 in a row, are home for the Angels. Aaron Judge making his return to the Yankees lineup tonight. He's been out since May with a right rib stress fracture. And Aaron Donald will not play for the Rams when they take on the 49ers in Australia on Thursday. That's sports. I'm Frank Aaron.
16: Canada's new tariffs on billions of dollars in American goods are now in effect. We get more from Scott Carr.
4: The tariffs range from 15 to 50%, covering more than $27 billion in U.S. imports. They target products including steel, dairy, appliances, farm equipment, electronics, and paper products. Canadian officials say it's in response to the 50% duties imposed by President Trump on Canadian goods. This as tensions between President Trump and Canadian Prime Minister Mark Carney continue to rise, and with trade talks stalled.
16: Atmos is reportedly getting into the robo-taxi business now. Tammy Trujillo with details.
7: The company is run by former Uber boss Travis Kalanick. The Financial Times reports it's now on a hiring spree as it moves into autonomous vehicles. For now, they're partnering with Uber, and Uber is investing in Atmos.
16: And Hunter Biden says he's launching a new meme coin called Laptop, a nod to the long-running political controversy surrounding former President Biden's son and his personal laptop.
19: The debut, first reported by the Wall Street Journal, was teased with a video montage of news clips and political commentary referencing the device. The token will launch Wednesday. Meme coins carry no intrinsic value, but often spike on social media buzz. Similar coins promoted by President Trump and First Lady Melania Trump surged briefly before collapsing. I'm Mark Mayfield.
16: And on Labor Day, the mayor of New York launched a first-in-the-nation Office of Worker Power. Sarah Lee Kessler reports.
20: Mayor Zoran Mamdani says it's needed more than ever. With median income stagnating, while the average CEO of the 100 largest, lowest-paying companies in the U.S. earned 614 times their average worker last year. He says the mayor's Office of Worker Power will fight exploitation and help workers get informed, connected, and organized, including immigrant, gig, and platform workers.
16: And gas prices do remain high with the long holiday weekend now in the rear view mirror. Prices at the pump are highest in California. Drivers are paying an average of $5.86 a gallon. I'm Monica Nelson with your consumer and business news.
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5: 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Dana White is bringing Power Slap to Texas for the first time on the campus of Texas Tech University. Two massive title fights headline the card, including slap fighting legend Wolverine. Also on the card is former WWE champion Jake Hager and the debut of former UFC heavyweight Chris Barnett. 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
0: An unprecedented RNC midterm convention gets underway this week at Dallas's American Airlines Center. Scott Kimbler has more.
6: The midterm convention will be Wednesday and Thursday, with President Trump giving the keynote address Wednesday and then Thursday's closing remarks. Other key speakers will be Dr. Oz, Robert F. Kennedy Jr., and a former White House press secretary, Caroline Leavitt. Unlike other party conventions, there is no official business to conduct, only a forum to reiterate RNC issues and candidates leading up to the November midterm elections. I'm Scott Kimbler.
0: Americans have spent $100.9 billion more on fuel since the start of the Iran war. That's according to Brown University's Iran War Energy Cost Tracker that's looked at fuel prices since the conflict started on February 28th. That total comes out to just over an additional $770 per household. A little more than $55 billion of that total is from gasoline. That's politics. I'm Brad Siegel.
1: Here's what's happening.
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27: There appears to be a shortage of estrogen patches used to treat symptoms of menopause. The Food and Drug Administration says it's aware of reports of patients having difficulty accessing the patches and is working with manufacturers to increase supply. The FDA says more women have been seeking treatment for symptoms of menopause, leading to a surge in demand. Flashing mental health alerts directly on social media stops teenagers from doom scrolling.
7: A multi-university study published by UNC Chapel Hill tested large warning screens in fake social media. Researchers showed over 1,000 teenagers several different pop-ups within the apps, then asked how much each one would discourage them from using it. The more blunt pop-ups warning about depression and anxiety worked best, beating out gentle reminders to take a screen time break. I'm Tammy Trujillo.
27: As the 25th anniversary of the 9/11 terror attacks approaches, former New York Governor George Pataki is revealing that he has a 9/11-related illness, joining more than 100,000 others. Health update, I'm Scott Pringle.
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28: Team USA bounced back from a poor performance in their win against Italy on Sunday to soundly defeat Czechia 105-64 on Monday in the FIBA World Cup of Basketball. Brianna Stewart had 19 points, 7 rebounds, and 6 assists to lead the way. U.S. advanced to the quarterfinal round on Thursday. 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
5: 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Also on the card is former WWE champion Jake Hager and the debut of former UFC heavyweight Chris Barnett. 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
29: OpenAI admits that some of its AI agents escaped from a testing environment and hijacked an obscure German wiki forum. Tammy Trujillo has the details.
7: Reuters was first to report that the AI agents turned the wiki forum into a message board for other AI agents. OpenAI knew about the attack weeks ago. Now they're calling for a consistent standard for reporting similar incidents. I'm Tammy Trujillo.
29: A prize-winning mathematician is launching a new AI safety institute. Jacob Zimmerman, who won the Fields Medal earlier this year and will soon join OpenAI's research team, is leading the newly created Mathematical AI Safety Institute. It's dedicated to developing the mathematical foundations for AI safety and aims to develop solutions to support AI safety efforts. And Atmos is reportedly getting into the robo-taxi business. The company is run by former Uber boss Travis Kalanick, and the Financial Times reports it's now on a hiring spree as it moves into autonomous vehicles. Tech Report, I'm at Mattinson.
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8: He's choosing Texas, I can tell.
9: This week's top 10 songs in the Billboard Hot 100, Choosin' Texas by Ella Langley is number one, marking its 21st time at the top since its release. Stella Lefty's Boston staying at number two. I Knew It, I Knew You by Taylor Swift remaining at number three. Ariana Grande, Morgan Wallen, Olivia Dean. Bruno Mars also part of that top 10. Prince Harry and Meghan Markle reportedly surprised by a letter from King Charles confirming they remain non-working royals after returning to Britain.
10: On Monday, Buckingham Palace released the letter that reiterates Harry and Meghan are still considered non-working royals since they stepped down from royal duties in January 2020. According to a palace source, the letter was put into the public domain because it likely would have leaked anyway, and the palace wanted to avoid claims of secrecy around what it contained. A spokesman for Harry and Meghan said a government committee was meeting this week to decide whether to provide security for the Duke and Duchess now that they've moved back to the UK from California. I'm Michael Kastner. Working
9: Broadway marquees dimming for 1 minute to honor Dolly Parton, Tim Curry, Clive Davis, and more than a dozen other artists and industry professionals. It's all part of the Broadway In Memoriam initiative. Parton, who died last month at the age of 80, may be the most recognizable name on the list. Her connection to Broadway includes the musical 9 to 5 and Dolly, an upcoming show based on her life and music scheduled to open later this season on what would have been her 81st birthday. That's entertainment. I'm Jennifer Bolsoni.
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5: 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Also on the card is former WWE champion Jake Hager and the debut of former UFC heavyweight Chris Barnett. 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
4: The U.S. has struck Iranian oil tankers, including at least one near Karg Island. That from several reports, Karg Island is the key oil hub located off Iran's southern coast. Iran recently threatened it would attack U.S. bases in the Middle East if the U.S. targeted Karg Island. Earlier this summer, President Trump threatened to attack the island before walking back the threat. The flight data recorder for Sunday's deadly crash in Florida will shed light on 14 data points.
11: They'll be able to see the airspeed, the pitch and roll, the heading, the throttle, the flap positions, the ground spoilers. They will be able to see if one of those malfunctioned or not.
4: Retired airline captain Renee O'Shaughnessy says it looks as though the plane was coming in way too fast.
11: What I see is an airplane that came in hot. They came in fast over the threshold. A matter of fact, it was about 179 knots. BREF usually is around 140.
4: She says the data points should be able to determine if a mechanical malfunction was to blame or human error. It's primary day in New Hampshire. Voters are deciding on who moves forward in several races, the Senate race getting the most attention, with Democratic Senator Jeanne Shaheen not seeking re-election. Congressman Chris Pappas has emerged as the Democratic frontrunner, while on the Republican side, John Sununu has the benefit of strong statewide name recognition. Hurricane Lowell is creating flash flood risks for parts of Hawaii. With current maximum sustained winds of around 80 miles an hour, it's heading north of the islands. All hurricane and tropical storm warnings have been discontinued. There was a lot of red on the trading screens today on Wall Street as rising oil prices pressured stocks ahead of a key inflation reading later in the week. Also in focus are renewed trade tensions with Canada ahead of the Federal Reserve's policy meeting next week. At the closing bell, the Dow Jones lost 628 points today. The S&P 500 fell 45 points. The Nasdaq lost 85 points. I'm Scott Carr. The former Penn State football assistant coach, Jerry Sandusky, is taking his hopes for an appeal to federal court, Wendy Swanson explains.
12: Sandusky withdrew a victim's recantation claim today as his attorneys look for a more favorable decision outside of Center County. The 82-year-old is seeking a new trial after being convicted of sexually abusing boys in 2012. He's serving a 30 to 60-year prison sentence. I'm Wendy Swanson.
4: At the White House today, President Trump honored first responders ahead of this Friday's 25th anniversary of the 9/11 attacks.
13: We will never forget. We say it and we mean it. We will never forget those we lost, and we will never forget the immortal heroes of September 11th.
4: He hosted first responders from New York as a steel beam recovered from the World Trade Center went on display. This as families of 9/11 victims are calling for the U.S. government to pursue justice and accountability from Saudi Arabia for that country's alleged role in the attack. Lizzie Radabali's in New York.
14: A group gathered on Tuesday afternoon outside of the Saudi consulate building in New York City.
15: It should be very easy to hold the perpetrators of the largest mass murder on American soil accountable.
14: Last year, a federal judge greenlit a lawsuit from 9/11 families against the Saudi government, claiming the kingdom sponsored and supported Al-Qaeda hijackers. Families say much of the evidence in their pursuit for justice was discovered by British intelligence and criticized the FBI for their handling of the investigation. Another rally is planned for October 7th in Lower Manhattan ahead of opening statements in the lawsuit. In New York, I'm Lizzie Radabali.
4: A Brown University cost tracker is showing Americans have spent more than $100 billion more at the gas pumps since the start of the Iran war. The university's Iran war energy cost tracker shows that works out to an additional $770 per household. I'm Scott Carr.
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16: A dangerous late summer heat wave continues across parts of the south central U.S. Extreme heat warnings and heat advisories remain in effect from portions of the southern plains into the lower and Mississippi Valley, where afternoon temperatures combined with humidity will push heat index values well above triple digits. Meanwhile, hurricane conditions affecting Hawaii as Hurricane Lowell passes west of Kauai. The National Weather Service says heavy rain, rough surf, strong winds, and hazardous marine conditions may impact portions of the island chain. Across the northern Rockies, periods of moderate to heavy rainfall will continue with the potential for localized flooding and some travel concerns. The Pacific Northwest, generally seeing quieter weather this week. With sunshine and seasonable temperatures across the Midwest and Northeast, conditions are relatively tranquil with a mix of sunshine and some scattered clouds. Looking ahead, forecasters continue to monitor the potential for continued excessive heat across the central and southern portions of the country, while wetter conditions may develop later this week across parts of the desert Southwest and Great Basin. That's your national forecast. I'm Monica Nelson.
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17: They were working right up until the start of the new season, and the Tampa Bay Bucs have reached agreement on a three-year contract extension worth $165 million with quarterback Baker Mayfield. College football playoff leaders have reportedly voted to trigger a 30-day negotiating window with ESPN, looking into the value of a 24-team playoff. A big-time chance for American Ben Shelton tonight as he faces the number two seed Carlos Alcaraz in the U.S. Open quarterfinals, their first meeting since the fourth round of the French Open last year.
18: Yeah, obviously I thought I played a good match in Paris, but I think I'm serving better, I'm returning much better. I think my shot tolerance from the baseline, overall, you know, quality from the baseline and my movement have improved. I think that, you know, it's definitely going to be a different match playing here.
17: Also tonight, Jessica Pegula meets Emma Navarro. Earlier today, Aryna Sabalenka beat Linda Noskova in their quarterfinal. That's sports. I'm Frank Aaron.
16: Canada's new tariffs on billions of dollars in American goods are now in effect. We get more from Scott Carr.
0: The tariffs range from 15 to 50%, covering more than $27 billion in U.S. imports. They target products including steel, dairy, appliances, farm equipment, electronics, and paper products. Canadian officials say it's in response to the 50% duties imposed by President Trump on Canadian goods. This as tensions between President Trump and Canadian Prime Minister Mark Carney continue to rise, and with trade talks stalled.
16: Atmos is reportedly getting into the robo-taxi business now. Tammy Trujillo with details.
7: The company is run by former Uber boss Travis Kalanick. The Financial Times reports it's now on a hiring spree as it moves into autonomous vehicles. For now, they're partnering with Uber, and Uber is investing in Atmos.
16: And Hunter Biden says he's launching a new meme coin called Laptop, a nod to the long-running political controversy surrounding former President Biden's son and his personal laptop.
6: The debut, first reported by the Wall Street Journal, was teased with a video montage of news clips and political commentary referencing the device. The token will launch Wednesday. Meme coins carry no intrinsic value but often spike on social media buzz. Similar coins promoted by President Trump and First Lady Melania Trump surged briefly before collapsing. I'm Mark Mayfield.
16: And on Labor Day, the mayor of New York launched a first-in-the-nation Office of Worker Power. Sarah Lee Kessler reports.
19: Mayor Zoran Mamdani says it's needed more than ever, with median income stagnating while the average CEO of the 100 largest, lowest-paying companies in the U.S. earned 614 times their average worker last year. He says the mayor's Office of Worker Power will fight exploitation and help workers get informed, connected, and organized, including immigrant, gig, and platform workers.
16: And gas prices do remain high with the long holiday weekend now in the rear view mirror. Prices at the pump are highest in California. Drivers are paying an average of $5.86 a gallon. I'm Monica Nelson with your consumer and business news.
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5: 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Also on the card is former WWE champion Jake Hager and the debut of former UFC heavyweight Chris Barnett. 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
21: An unprecedented RNC midterm convention gets underway this week at Dallas's American Airlines Center. Scott Kimbler has more.
22: The midterm convention will be Wednesday and Thursday, with President Trump giving the keynote address Wednesday and then Thursday's closing remarks. Other key speakers will be Dr. Oz, Robert F. Kennedy Jr., and former White House Press Secretary Caroline Leavitt. Unlike other party conventions, there is no official business to conduct, only a forum to reiterate RNC issues and candidates leading up to the November midterm elections. I'm Scott Kimbler.
21: Americans have spent $100.9 billion more on fuel since the start of the Iran war. That's according to Brown University's Iran War Energy Cost Tracker that's looked at fuel prices since the conflict started on February 28th. That total comes out to just over an additional $770 per household. A little more than $55 billion of that total is from gasoline. That's politics. I'm Brad Siegel.
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27: There appears to be a shortage of estrogen patches used to treat symptoms of menopause. The Food and Drug Administration says it's aware of reports of patients having difficulty accessing the patches and is working with manufacturers to increase supply. The FDA says more women have been seeking treatment for symptoms of menopause, leading to a surge in demand. Flashing mental health alerts directly on social media stops teenagers from doom scrolling.
7: A multi-university study published by UNC Chapel Hill tested large warning screens in fake social media. Researchers showed over 1,000 teenagers several different pop-ups within the apps, then asked how much each one would discourage them from using it. The more blunt pop-ups warning about depression and anxiety worked best, beating out gentle reminders to take a screen time break. I'm Tammy Trujillo.
8: As the 25th anniversary of the 9/11 terror attacks approaches, former New York Governor George Pataki is revealing that he has a 9/11-related illness, joining more than 100,000 others. Health update, I'm Scott Pringle.
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9: Team USA bounced back from a poor performance in their win against Italy on Sunday to soundly defeat Czechia 105-64 on Monday in the FIBA World Cup of Basketball. Brianna Stewart had 19 points, 7 rebounds, and 6 assists to lead the way. U.S. advanced to the quarterfinal round on Thursday. 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
5: 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Also on the card is former WWE champion Jake Hager and the debut of former UFC heavyweight Chris Barnett. 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
10: OpenAI admits that some of its AI agents escaped from a testing environment and hijacked an obscure German wiki forum. Tammy Trujillo has the details.
7: Reuters was first to report that the AI agents turned the wiki forum into a message board for other AI agents. OpenAI knew about the attack weeks ago. Now they're calling for a consistent standard for reporting similar incidents. I'm Tammy Trujillo.
10: A prize-winning mathematician is launching a new AI safety institute. Jacob Zimmerman, who won the Fields Medal earlier this year and will soon join OpenAI's research team, is leading the newly created Mathematical AI Safety Institute. It's dedicated to developing the mathematical foundations for AI safety and aims to develop solutions to support AI safety efforts. And Atmos is reportedly getting into the robo-taxi business. The company is run by former Uber boss Travis Kalanick, and the Financial Times reports it's now on a hiring spree as it moves into autonomous vehicles. Tech Report, I'm at Mattinson.
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11: He's choosing Texas, I can tell.
12: This week's top 10 songs in the Billboard Hot 100, Choosin' Texas by Ella Langley is number one, marking its 21st time at the top since its release. Stella Lefty's Boston staying at number two. I Knew It, I Knew You by Taylor Swift remaining at number three. Ariana Grande, Morgan Wallen, Olivia Dean. Bruno Mars also part of that top 10. Prince Harry and Meghan Markle reportedly surprised by a letter from King Charles confirming they remain non-working royals after returning to Britain.
20: On Monday, Buckingham Palace released the letter that reiterates Harry and Meghan are still considered non-working royals since they stepped down from royal duties in January 2020. According to a palace source, the letter was put into the public domain because it likely would have leaked anyway, and the palace wanted to avoid claims of secrecy around what it contained. A spokesman for Harry and Meghan said a government committee was meeting this week to decide whether to provide security for the Duke and Duchess now that they've moved back to the UK from California. I'm Michael Kastner.
11: Working out to
12: Broadway marquees dimming for 1 minute to honor Dolly Parton, Tim Curry, Clive Davis, and more than a dozen other artists and industry professionals. It's all part of the Broadway In Memoriam initiative. Parton, who died last month at the age of 80, may be the most recognizable name on the list. Her connection to Broadway includes the musical 9 to 5 and Dolly, an upcoming show based on her life and music scheduled to open later this season on what would have been her 81st birthday. That's entertainment. I'm Jennifer Bolsoni.
1: 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More news next.
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5: 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Two massive title fights headline the card, including slap fighting legend Wolverine. Also on the card is former WWE champion Jake Hager and the debut of former UFC heavyweight Chris Barnett. 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
0: The U.S. has struck Iranian oil tankers, including at least one near Karg Island. That from several reports, Karg Island is the key oil hub located off Iran's southern coast. Iran recently threatened it would attack U.S. bases in the Middle East if the U.S. targeted Karg Island. Earlier this summer, President Trump threatened to attack the island before walking back the threat. The flight data recorder for Sunday's deadly crash in Florida will shed light on 14 data points.
4: They'll be able to see the airspeed, the pitch and roll, the heading, the throttle, the flap positions, the ground spoilers. They will be able to see if one of those malfunctioned or not.
0: Retired airline captain Rene O'Shaughnessy says it looks as though the plane was coming in way too fast.
4: What I see is an airplane that came in hot. They came in fast over the threshold. A matter of fact, it was about 179 knots. VREF usually is around 140.
0: She says the data point should be able to determine if a mechanical malfunction was to blame or human error. It's primary day in New Hampshire. Voters are deciding on who moves forward in several races, the Senate race getting the most attention, with Democratic Senator Jeanne Shaheen not seeking re-election. Congressman Chris Pappas has emerged as the Democratic frontrunner, while on the Republican side, John Sununu has the benefit of strong statewide name recognition. Hurricane Lowell is creating flash flood risks for parts of Hawaii. With current maximum sustained winds of around 80 miles an hour, it's heading north of the islands. All hurricane and tropical storm warnings have been discontinued. There was a lot of red on the trading screens today on Wall Street as rising oil prices pressured stocks ahead of a key inflation reading later in the week. Also in focus are renewed trade tensions with Canada ahead of the Federal Reserve's policy meeting next week. At the closing bell, the Dow Jones lost 628 points today. The S&P 500 fell 45 points. The Nasdaq lost 85 points. I'm Scott Carr. The former Penn State football assistant coach, Jerry Sandusky, is taking his hopes for an appeal to federal court, Wendy Swanson explains.
13: Sandusky withdrew a victim's recantation claim today as his attorneys look for a more favorable decision outside of Center County. The 82-year-old is seeking a new trial after being convicted of sexually abusing boys in 2012. He's serving a 30 to 60-year prison sentence. I'm Wendy Swanson.
0: At the White House today, President Trump honored first responders ahead of this Friday's 25th anniversary of the 9/11 attacks.
14: We will never forget. We say it and we mean it. We will never forget those we lost, and we will never forget the immortal heroes of September 11th.
0: He hosted first responders from New York as a steel beam recovered from the World Trade Center went on display. This as families of 9/11 victims are calling for the U.S. government to pursue justice and accountability from Saudi Arabia for that country's alleged role in the attack. Lizzie Radabali's in New York.
15: A group gathered on Tuesday afternoon outside of the Saudi consulate building in New York City.
17: It should be very easy to hold the perpetrators of the largest mass murder on American soil accountable.
15: Last year, a federal judge greenlit a lawsuit from 9/11 families against the Saudi government, claiming the kingdom sponsored and supported Al-Qaeda hijackers. Families say much of the evidence in their pursuit for justice was discovered by British intelligence and criticized the FBI for their handling of the investigation. Another rally is planned for October 7th in Lower Manhattan ahead of opening statements in the lawsuit. In New York, I'm Lizzie Radabali.
0: A Brown University cost tracker showing Americans have spent more than $100 billion more at the gas pumps since the start of the Iran war. The university's Iran war energy cost tracker shows that works out to an additional $770 per household. I'm Scott Carr.
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6: A dangerous late summer heat wave continues across parts of the south central U.S. Extreme heat warnings and heat advisories remain in effect from portions of the southern plains into the lower end Mississippi Valley, where afternoon temperatures combined with humidity will push heat index values well above triple digits. Meanwhile, hurricane conditions affecting Hawaii as Hurricane Lowell passes west of Kauai. The National Weather Service says heavy rain, rough surf, strong winds, and hazardous marine conditions may impact portions of the island chain. Across the northern Rockies, periods of moderate to heavy rainfall will continue with the potential for localized flooding and some travel concerns. The Pacific Northwest, generally seeing quieter weather this week. With sunshine and seasonable temperatures across the Midwest and Northeast, conditions are relatively tranquil with a mix of sunshine and some scattered clouds. Looking ahead, forecasters continue to monitor the potential for continued excessive heat across the central and southern portions of the country, while wetter conditions may develop later this week across parts of the desert Southwest and Great Basin. That's your national forecast. I'm Monica Nelson.
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16: They were working right up until the start of the new season, and the Tampa Bay Bucs have reached agreement on a three-year contract extension worth $165 million with quarterback Baker Mayfield. College football playoff leaders have reportedly voted to trigger a 30-day negotiating window with ESPN, looking into the value of a 24-team playoff. A big-time chance for American Ben Shelton tonight as he faces the number 2 seed Carlos Alcaraz in the U.S. Open quarterfinals, their first meeting since the fourth round of the French Open last year.
18: Yeah, obviously, I thought I played a good match in Paris, but I think I'm serving better, I'm returning much better. I think my shot tolerance from the baseline, overall, you know, quality from the baseline and my movement have improved. I think that, you know, it's definitely going to be a different match playing here.
16: Also tonight, Jessica Pegula meets Emma Navarro. Earlier today, Aryna Sabalenka beat Linda Noskova in their quarterfinal. That's sports. I'm Frank Aaron.
6: Canada's new tariffs on billions of dollars in American goods are now in effect. We get more from Scott Carr.
0: The tariffs range from 15 to 50%, covering more than $27 billion in U.S. imports. They target products including steel, dairy, appliances, farm equipment, electronics, and paper products. Canadian officials say it's in response to the 50% duties imposed by President Trump on Canadian goods. This has tensions between President Trump and Canadian Prime Minister Mark Carney continue to rise, and with trade talks stalled.
6: Atmos is reportedly getting into the robo-taxi business now. Tammy Trujillo with details.
19: The company is run by former Uber boss Travis Kalanick. The Financial Times reports it's now on a hiring spree as it moves into autonomous vehicles. For now, they're partnering with Uber, and Uber is investing in Atmos.
6: And Hunter Biden says he's launching a new meme coin called Laptop, a nod to the long-running political controversy surrounding former President Biden's son and his personal laptop.
21: The debut, first reported by the Wall Street Journal, was teased with a video montage of news clips and political commentary referencing the device. The token will launch Wednesday. Meme coins carry no intrinsic value, but often spike on social media buzz. Similar coins promoted by President Trump and First Lady Melania Trump surged briefly before collapsing. I'm Mark Mayfield.
6: And on Labor Day, the mayor of New York launched a first-in-the-nation Office of Worker Power. Sarah Lee Kessler reports.
22: Mayor Zoran Mamdani says it's needed more than ever. With median income stagnating, while the average CEO of the 100 largest, lowest-paying companies in the U.S. earned 614 times their average worker last year. He says the mayor's Office of Worker Power will fight exploitation and help workers get informed, connected, and organized, including immigrant, gig, and platform workers.
6: And gas prices do remain high with the long holiday weekend now in the rear view mirror. Prices at the pump are highest in California. Drivers are paying an average of $5.86 a gallon. I'm Monica Nelson with your consumer and business news.
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5: 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Also on the card is former WWE champion Jake Hager and the debut of former UFC heavyweight Chris Barnett. 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
8: An unprecedented RNC midterm convention gets underway this week at Dallas's American Airlines Center. Scott Kimbler has more.
9: The midterm convention will be Wednesday and Thursday, with President Trump giving the keynote address Wednesday and then Thursday's closing remarks. Other key speakers will be Dr. Oz, Robert F. Kennedy Jr., and a former White House press secretary, Caroline Leavitt. Unlike other party conventions, there is no official business to conduct, only a forum to reiterate RNC issues and candidates leading up to the November midterm elections. I'm Scott Kimbler.
8: Americans have spent $100.9 billion more on fuel since the start of the Iran war. That's according to Brown University's Iran War Energy Cost Tracker that's looked at fuel prices since the conflict started on February 28th. That total comes out to just over an additional $770 per household. A little more than $55 billion of that total is from gasoline. That's politics. I'm Brad Siegel.
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28: There appears to be a shortage of estrogen patches used to treat symptoms of menopause. The Food and Drug Administration says it's aware of reports of patients having difficulty accessing the patches and is working with manufacturers to increase supply. The FDA says more women have been seeking treatment for symptoms of menopause, leading to a surge in demand. Flashing mental health alerts directly on social media stops teenagers from doom scrolling.
29: A multi-university study published by UNC Chapel Hill tested large warning screens in fake social media. Researchers showed over 1,000 teenagers several different pop-ups within the apps, then asked how much each one would discourage them from using it. The more blunt pop-ups warning about depression and anxiety worked best, beating out gentle reminders to take a screen time break. I'm Tammy Trujillo.
28: As the 25th anniversary of the 9/11 terror attacks approaches, former New York Governor George Pataki is revealing that he has a 9/11-related illness, joining more than 100,000 others. Health update, I'm Scott Pringle.
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30: Team USA bounced back from a poor performance in their win against Italy on Sunday to soundly defeat Czechia 105-64 on Monday in the FIBA World Cup of Basketball. Brianna Stewart had 19 points, 7 rebounds, and 6 assists to lead the way. U.S. advanced to the quarterfinal round on Thursday. 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
5: 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Also on the card is former WWE champion Jake Hager and the debut of former UFC heavyweight Chris Barnett. 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
4: OpenAI admits that some of its AI agents escaped from a testing environment and hijacked an obscure German wiki forum. Tammy Trujillo has the details.
29: Reuters was first to report that the AI agents turned the wiki forum into a message board for other AI agents. OpenAI knew about the attack weeks ago. Now they're calling for a consistent standard for reporting similar incidents. I'm Tammy Trujillo.
4: A prize-winning mathematician is launching a new AI safety institute. Jacob Zimmerman, who won the Fields Medal earlier this year and will soon join OpenAI's research team, is leading the newly created Mathematical AI Safety Institute. It's dedicated to developing the mathematical foundations for AI safety and aims to develop solutions to support AI safety efforts. And Atmos is reportedly getting into the robo-taxi business. The company is run by former Uber boss Travis Kalanick, and the Financial Times reports it's now on a hiring spree as it moves into autonomous vehicles. Tech Report, I'm at Mattinson.
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7: He's choosing Texas, I can tell.
10: This week's top 10 songs in the Billboard Hot 100, Choosin' Texas by Ella Langley is number one, marking its 21st time at the top since its release. Stella Lefty's Boston staying at number two. I Knew It, I Knew You by Taylor Swift remaining at number three. Ariana Grande, Morgan Wallen, Olivia Dean. Bruno Mars also part of that top 10. Prince Harry and Meghan Markle reportedly surprised by a letter from King Charles confirming they remain non-working royals after returning to Britain.
11: On Monday, Buckingham Palace released the letter that reiterates Harry and Meghan are still considered non-working royals since they stepped down from royal duties in January 2020. According to a palace source, the letter was put into the public domain because it likely would have leaked anyway in the

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2: 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Also on the card is former WWE champion Jake Hager and the debut of former UFC heavyweight Chris Barnett. 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
4: The U.S. has struck Iranian oil tankers, including at least one near Karg Island. That, from several reports, Karg Island is the key oil hub located off Iran's southern coast. Iran recently threatened it would attack U.S. bases in the Middle East if the U.S. targeted Karg Island. Earlier this summer, President Trump threatened to attack the island before walking back the threat. The flight data recorder for Sunday's deadly crash in Florida will shed light on 14 data points.
5: They'll be able to see the airspeed, the pitch and roll, the heading, the throttle, the flap positions, the ground spoilers. They will be able to see if one of those malfunctioned or not.
4: Retired airline captain Rene O'Shaughnessy says it looks as though the plane was coming in way too fast.
5: What I see is an airplane that came in hot. They came in fast over the threshold. A matter of fact, it was about 179 knots. VREF usually is around 140.
4: She says the data points should be able to determine if a mechanical malfunction was to blame or human error. It's primary day in New Hampshire. Voters are deciding on who moves forward in several races, the Senate race getting the most attention, with Democratic Senator Gene Shaheen not seeking re-election. Congressman Chris Pappas has emerged as the Democratic frontrunner, while on the Republican side, John Sununu has the benefit of strong statewide name recognition. Hurricane Lowell is creating flash flood risks for parts of Hawaii. With current maximum sustained winds of around 80 miles an hour, it's heading north of the islands. All hurricane and tropical storm warnings have been discontinued. There was a lot of red on the trading screens today on Wall Street as rising oil prices pressured stocks ahead of a key inflation reading later in the week. Also in focus are renewed trade tensions with Canada ahead of the Federal Reserve's policy meeting next week. At the closing bell, the Dow Jones lost 628 points today. The S&P 500 fell 45 points. The Nasdaq lost 85 points. I'm Scott Carr. The former Penn State football assistant coach, Jerry Sandusky, is taking his hopes for an appeal to federal court, Wendy Swanson explains.
6: Sandusky withdrew a victim's recantation claim today as his attorneys look for a more favorable decision outside of Center County. The 82-year-old is seeking a new trial after being convicted of sexually abusing boys in 2012. He's serving a 30 to 60-year prison sentence. I'm Wendy Swanson.
4: At the White House today, President Trump honored first responders ahead of this Friday's 25th anniversary of the 9/11 attacks.
7: We will never forget. We say it and we mean it. We will never forget those we lost, and we will never forget the immortal heroes of September 11th.
4: He hosted first responders from New York as a steel beam recovered from the World Trade Center went on display. This as families of 9/11 victims are calling for the U.S. government to pursue justice and accountability from Saudi Arabia for that country's alleged role in the attack. Lizzie Radabali's in New York.
8: A group gathered on Tuesday afternoon outside of the Saudi consulate building in New York City.
9: It should be very easy to hold the perpetrators of the largest mass murder on American soil accountable.
8: Last year, a federal judge greenlit a lawsuit from 9/11 families against the Saudi government, claiming the kingdom sponsored and supported Al-Qaeda hijackers. Families say much of the evidence in their pursuit for justice was discovered by British intelligence and criticized the FBI for their handling of the investigation. Another rally is planned for October 7th in Lower Manhattan ahead of opening statements in the lawsuit. In New York, I'm Lizzie Radabali.
4: A Brown University cost tracker is showing Americans have spent more than $100 billion more at the gas pumps since the start of the Iran war. The university's Iran war energy cost tracker shows that works out to an

0: additional $770 per household. I'm Scott Carr.
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2: A dangerous late summer heat wave continues across parts of the south central U.S. Extreme heat warnings and heat advisories remain in effect from portions of the southern plains into the lower end Mississippi Valley, where afternoon temperatures combined with humidity will push heat index values well above triple digits. Meanwhile, hurricane conditions affecting Hawaii as Hurricane Lowell passes west of Kauai. The National Weather Service says heavy rain, rough surf, strong winds, and hazardous marine conditions may impact portions of the island chain. Across the northern Rockies, periods of moderate to heavy rainfall will continue with the potential for localized flooding and some travel concerns. The Pacific Northwest, generally seeing quieter weather this week. With sunshine and seasonable temperatures across the Midwest and Northeast, conditions are relatively tranquil with a mix of sunshine and some scattered clouds. Looking ahead, forecasters continue to monitor the potential for continued excessive heat across the central and southern portions of the country, while wetter conditions may develop later this week across parts of the desert Southwest and Great Basin. That's your national forecast. I'm Monica Nelson.
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3: They were working right up until the start of the new season, and the Tampa Bay Bucs have reached agreement on a three-year contract extension worth $165 million with quarterback Baker Mayfield. College football playoff leaders have reportedly voted to trigger a 30-day negotiating window with ESPN, looking into the value of a 24-team playoff. A big-time chance for American Ben Shelton tonight as he faces the number two seed Carlos Alcaraz in the U.S. Open quarterfinals, their first meeting since the fourth round of the French Open last year.
4: Yeah, obviously, I thought I played a good match in Paris, but I think I'm serving better, I'm returning much better. I think my shot tolerance from the baseline, overall, quality from the baseline and my movement have improved. I think that, it's definitely going to be a different match playing here.
3: Also tonight, Jessica Pegula meets Emma Navarro. Earlier today, Aryna Sabalenka beat Linda Noskova in their quarterfinal. That's sports. I'm Frank Aaron.
2: Canada's new tariffs on billions of dollars in American goods are now in effect. We get more from Scott Carr.
0: The tariffs range from 15 to 50%, covering more than $27 billion in U.S. imports. They target products including steel, dairy, appliances, farm equipment, electronics, and paper products. Canadian officials say it's in response to the 50% duties imposed by President Trump on Canadian goods. This as tensions between President Trump and Canadian Prime Minister Mark Carney continue to rise, and with trade talks stalled.
2: Atmos is reportedly getting into the robo-taxi business now. Tammy Trujillo with details.
5: The company is run by former Uber boss Travis Kalanick. The Financial Times reports it's now on a hiring spree as it moves into autonomous vehicles. For now, they're partnering with Uber, and Uber is investing in Atmos.
2: And Hunter Biden says he's launching a new meme coin called Laptop, a nod to the long-running political controversy surrounding former President Biden's son and his personal laptop.
6: The debut, first reported by the Wall Street Journal, was teased with a video montage of news clips and political commentary referencing the device. The token will launch Wednesday. Meme coins carry no intrinsic value but often spike on social media buzz. Similar coins promoted by President Trump and First Lady Melania Trump surged briefly before collapsing. I'm Mark Mayfield.
2: And on Labor Day, the mayor of New York launched a first-in-the-nation Office of Worker Power. Sarah Lee Kessler reports.
7: Mayor Zoran Mamdani says it's needed more than ever. With median income stagnating, while the average CEO of the 100 largest, lowest-paying companies in the U.S. earned 614 times their average worker last year, he says the mayor's Office of Worker Power will fight exploitation and help workers get informed, connected, and organized, including immigrant, gig, and platform workers.
2: And gas prices do remain high with the long holiday weekend now in the rear view mirror. Prices at the pump are highest in California. Drivers are paying an average of $5.86 a gallon. I'm Monica Nelson with your consumer and business news.
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10: 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Also on the card is former WWE champion Jake Hager and the debut of former UFC heavyweight Chris Barnett. 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
13: An unprecedented RNC midterm convention gets underway this week at Dallas's American Airlines Center. Scott Kimbler has more.
14: The midterm convention will be Wednesday and Thursday, with President Trump giving the keynote address Wednesday and then Thursday's closing remarks. Other key speakers will be Dr. Oz, Robert F. Kennedy Jr., and a former White House press secretary, Caroline Leavitt. Unlike other party conventions, there is no official business to conduct, only a forum to reiterate RNC issues and candidates leading up to the November midterm elections. I'm Scott Kimbler.
13: Americans have spent $100.9 billion more on fuel since the start of the Iran war. That's according to Brown University's Iran War Energy Cost Tracker that's looked at fuel prices since the conflict started on February 28th. That total comes out to just over an additional $770 per household. A little more than $55 billion of that total is from gasoline. That's politics. I'm Brad Siegel.
15: Here's what's happening.
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21: There appears to be a shortage of estrogen patches used to treat symptoms of menopause. The Food and Drug Administration says it's aware of reports of patients having difficulty accessing the patches and is working with manufacturers to increase supply. The FDA says more women have been seeking treatment for symptoms of menopause, leading to a surge in demand. Flashing mental health alerts directly on social media stops teenagers from doom scrolling.
5: A multi-university study published by UNC Chapel Hill tested large warning screens in fake social media. Researchers showed over 1,000 teenagers several different pop-ups within the apps, then asked how much each one would discourage them from using it. The more blunt pop-ups warning about depression and anxiety worked best, beating out gentle reminders to take a screen time break. I'm Tammy Trujillo.
21: As the 25th anniversary of the 9/11 terror attacks approaches, former New York Governor George Pataki is revealing that he has a 9/11-related illness, joining more than 100,000 others. Health update, I'm Scott Pringle.
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22: Team USA bounced back from a poor performance in their win against Italy on Sunday to soundly defeat Czechia 105-64 on Monday in the FIBA World Cup of Basketball. Brianna Stewart had 19 points, 7 rebounds, and 6 assists to lead the way. U.S. advanced to the quarterfinal round on Thursday. 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
10: 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Also on the card is former WWE champion Jake Hager and the debut of former UFC heavyweight Chris Barnett. 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
23: OpenAI admits that some of its AI agents escaped from a testing environment and hijacked an obscure German wiki forum. Tammy Trujillo has the details.
5: Reuters was first to report that the AI agents turned the wiki forum into a message board for other AI agents. OpenAI knew about the attack weeks ago. Now they're calling for a consistent standard for reporting similar incidents. I'm Tammy Trujillo.
23: A prize-winning mathematician is launching a new AI safety institute. Jacob Zimmerman, who won the Fields Medal earlier this year and will soon join OpenAI's research team, is leading the newly created Mathematical AI Safety Institute. It's dedicated to developing the mathematical foundations for AI safety and aims to develop solutions to support AI safety efforts. And Atmos is reportedly getting into the robo-taxi business. The company is run by former Uber boss Travis Kalanick, and the Financial Times reports it's now on a hiring spree as it moves into autonomous vehicles. Tech Report, I'm at Mattinson.
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11: He's choosing Texas, I can tell.
17: This week's top 10 songs in the Billboard Hot 100, Choosin' Texas by Ella Langley is number one, marking its 21st time at the top since its release. Stella Lefty's Boston staying at number two. I Knew It, I Knew You by Taylor Swift remaining at number three. Ariana Grande, Morgan Wallen, Olivia Dean. Bruno Mars also part of that top 10. Prince Harry and Meghan Markle reportedly surprised by a letter from King Charles confirming they remain non-working royals after returning to Britain.
18: On Monday, Buckingham Palace released the letter that reiterates Harry and Meghan are still considered non-working royals since they stepped down from royal duties in January 2020. According to a palace source, the letter was put into the public domain because it likely would have leaked anyway, and the palace wanted to avoid claims of secrecy around what it contained. A spokesman for Harry and Meghan said a government committee was meeting this week to decide whether to provide security for the Duke and Duchess now that they've moved back to the UK from California. I'm Michael Kastner. Working
17: Broadway marquees dimming for 1 minute to honor Dolly Parton, Tim Curry, Clive Davis, and more than a dozen other artists and industry professionals. It's all part of the Broadway In Memoriam initiative. Parton, who died last month at the age of 80, may be the most recognizable name on the list. Her connection to Broadway includes the musical 9 to 5 and Dolly, an upcoming show based on her life and music scheduled to open later this season on what would have been her 81st birthday. That's entertainment. I'm Jennifer Bolsoni.
15: 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Your full update next.
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10: 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Also on the card is former WWE champion Jake Hager and the debut of former UFC heavyweight Chris Barnett. 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
0: The United States has attacked several Iranian oil tankers, including at least one near Iran's Karg Island. That from several reports, Karg Island, the key oil hub located off Iran's southern coast. Just recently, Iran threatened it would attack U.S. bases in the Middle East if the U.S. targeted the island. Earlier this summer, President Trump threatened to strike the island before walking back the threat. The TSA says it will now allow non-ticketed visitors past security gates at several, but not all, U.S. airports. Sarah Walters tells us airport officials in Des Moines hope they'll be added.
20: 13 airports will begin allowing those who have pre-check or known traveler numbers to apply for a gate pass on the TSA website. The practice was common before 9/11 when visitors could go beyond security to greet family or friends or say goodbye at the gate. Officials in Des Moines say they'll watch the rollout closely and are interested in bringing it to Des Moines in the future. I'm Sarah Walters.
0: Today is primary day in New Hampshire. Voters head to the polls deciding who moves forward in races for the Senate, House, and governor. The Senate race getting a lot of attention with Democratic Senator Jeanne Shaheen not seeking re-election. Democratic Congressman Chris Pappas has emerged as the frontrunner for that party. On the Republican side, John Sununu has the benefit of strong statewide name recognition. After a slew of holiday matinees Monday, Major League Baseball's got a full slate of games under the lights tonight, starting with the Cleveland Guardians looking to hold their lead for the American League's last wild card berth in Baltimore. And the Toronto Blue Jays remain hot on Cleveland's trail, sitting just one game back going into their rematch with the Athletics. The Boston Red Sox are putting their five-game winning streak on the line, hosting the LA Angels. And LA's Dodgers are looking for a sixth straight victory against Cincinnati. Stock values took a hit today, kicking off a shortened week of trading. The Dow Jones lost 628 points. I'm Scott Carr. State officials in Oregon say the number of ballots that were postmarked after that state's May 19th primary election increased this year by 35%. Oregon Secretary of State Tobias Reed says that means those ballots can't be counted. And he says it's likely due to cuts at the U.S. Postal Service that sometimes sends mail to central locations to be postmarked, causing a delay.
3: Every eligible Oregonian deserves the same fair chance to participate in our elections, and we are prepared to make sure that happens this November.
0: Reed says using county ballot drop boxes eliminates the problem and is asking a legislative emergency board to fund 20 drop boxes for areas where they're needed most. The governor of New York State, Kathy Hochul, says it would be wrong for the mayor of New York City to stay away from the annual September 11th ceremony this Friday in New York.
4: The mayor's attendance has become a contentious issue as an online petition with more than 100,000 signatures calls for him to skip out on the ceremony. However, Governor Hochul says his attendance is a must, recounting the nation's unity on September 12th, 2001.
6: We were united as Americans and New Yorkers. I want to rekindle that, and the 25th opportunity is a perfect opportunity to do that. The mayor should be there.
4: Mayor Mamdani has said he plans to attend. In New York, I'm Natalie Migliori.
0: A lawyer for Lindsey Clancy, who admitted to killing her three children in 2023, is asking President Trump to consider pardoning her. This just days after a mistrial was declared in Clancy's triple murder case. Kevin Reddington appeared on ABC's Good Morning America, asking President Trump directly to consider a pardon. President Trump slated to speak both nights at the Republican National Committee's first ever midterm convention in Dallas this week. Trump was already set to deliver the opening night keynote speech, but will now also deliver the closing address. I'm Scott Carr.
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2: A dangerous late summer heat wave continues across parts of the south central U.S. Extreme heat warnings and heat advisories remain in effect from portions of the southern plains into the lower end Mississippi Valley, where afternoon temperatures combined with humidity will push heat index values well above triple digits. Meanwhile, hurricane conditions affecting Hawaii as Hurricane Lowell passes west of Kauai. The National Weather Service says heavy rain, rough surf, strong winds, and hazardous marine conditions may impact portions of the island chain. Across the northern Rockies, periods of moderate to heavy rainfall will continue with the potential for localized flooding and some travel concerns. The Pacific Northwest, generally seeing quieter weather this week. With sunshine and seasonable temperatures across the Midwest and Northeast, conditions are relatively tranquil with a mix of sunshine and some scattered clouds. Looking ahead, forecasters continue to monitor the potential for continued excessive heat across the central and southern portions of the country, while wetter conditions may develop later this week across parts of the desert Southwest and Great Basin. That's your national forecast. I'm Monica Nelson.
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7: At the dawn of the NFL regular season, quarterback Baker Mayfield has a three-year contract extension worth $165 million. Mayfield entering his fourth season in Tampa Bay. The Seahawks will open defense of their Super Bowl title tomorrow night when they host the Patriots in a rematch. Seattle quarterback Sam Darnold admits things are much more comfortable for him going into this season.
24: For myself, like that was a big challenge this offseason was, okay, it's the first time in a few years that I've stayed in one place. Like, how can I push myself a little bit more and challenge myself. Obviously, Fleury coming in here with a couple different wrinkles, like really being able to study those things and study our, go back to the basics, like studying formations, concepts, motions, all those things.
7: New England will not have running back Travion Henderson tomorrow night due to his ankle injury. The College Football Playoff Committee has announced they're moving discussions forward about possibly expanding to 24 teams. They're entering a media rights discussion with ESPN. That's sports. I'm Frank Aaron.
2: Canada's new tariffs on billions of dollars in American goods are now in effect. We get more from Scott Carr.
0: The tariffs range from 15 to 50%, covering more than $27 billion in U.S. imports. They target products including steel, dairy, appliances, farm equipment, electronics, and paper products. Canadian officials say it's in response to the 50% duties imposed by President Trump on Canadian goods. This has tensions between President Trump and Canadian Prime Minister Mark Carney continue to rise, and with trade talks stalled.
2: Atmos is reportedly getting into the robo-taxi business now. Tammy Trujillo with details.
5: The company is run by former Uber boss Travis Kalanick. The Financial Times reports it's now on a hiring spree as it moves into autonomous vehicles. For now, they're partnering with Uber, and Uber is investing in Atmos.
2: And Hunter Biden says he's launching a new meme coin called Laptop, a nod to the long-running political controversy surrounding former President Biden's son and his personal laptop.
1: The debut, first reported by the Wall Street Journal, was teased with a video montage of news clips and political commentary referencing the device. The token will launch Wednesday. Meme coins carry no intrinsic value, but often spike on social media buzz. Similar coins promoted by President Trump and First Lady Melania Trump surged briefly before collapsing. I'm Mark Mayfield.
2: And on Labor Day, the mayor of New York launched a first-in-the-nation Office of Worker Power. Sarah Lee Kessler reports.
12: Mayor Zoran Mamdani says it's needed more than ever. With median income stagnating, while the average CEO of the 100 largest, lowest-paying companies in the U.S. earned 614 times their average worker last year. He says the mayor's Office of Worker Power will fight exploitation and help workers get informed, connected, and organized, including immigrant, gig, and platform workers.
2: And gas prices do remain high with the long holiday weekend now in the rear view mirror. Prices at the pump are highest in California. Drivers are paying an average of $5.86 a gallon. I'm Monica Nelson with your consumer and business news.
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10: 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Also on the card is former WWE champion Jake Hager and the debut of former UFC heavyweight Chris Barnett. 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
13: An unprecedented RNC midterm convention gets underway this week at Dallas's American Airlines Center. Scott Kimbler has more.
14: The midterm convention will be Wednesday and Thursday, with President Trump giving the keynote address Wednesday and then Thursday's closing remarks. Other key speakers will be Dr. Oz, Robert F. Kennedy Jr., and a former White House press secretary, Caroline Leavitt. Unlike other party conventions, there is no official business to conduct, only a forum to reiterate RNC issues and candidates leading up to the November midterm elections. I'm Scott Kimbler.
13: Americans have spent $100.9 billion more on fuel since the start of the Iran war. That's according to Brown University's Iran War Energy Cost Tracker that's looked at fuel prices since the conflict started on February 28th. That total comes out to just over an additional $770 per household. A little more than $55 billion of that total is from gasoline. That's politics. I'm Brad Siegel.
15: Here's what's happening.
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21: There appears to be a shortage of estrogen patches used to treat symptoms of menopause. The Food and Drug Administration says it's aware of reports of patients having difficulty accessing the patches and is working with manufacturers to increase supply. The FDA says more women have been seeking treatment for symptoms of menopause, leading to a surge in demand. Flashing mental health alerts directly on social media stops teenagers from doom scrolling.
5: A multi-university study published by UNC Chapel Hill tested large warning screens in fake social media. Researchers showed over 1,000 teenagers several different pop-ups within the apps, then asked how much each one would discourage them from using it. The more blunt pop-ups warning about depression and anxiety worked best, beating out gentle reminders to take a screen time break. I'm Tammy Trujillo.
11: As the 25th anniversary of the 9/11 terror attacks approaches, former New York Governor George Pataki is revealing that he has a 9/11-related illness, joining more than 100,000 others. Health update, I'm Scott Pringle.
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17: Team USA bounced back from a poor performance in their win against Italy on Sunday to soundly defeat Czechia 105-64 on Monday in the FIBA World Cup of Basketball. Brianna Stewart had 19 points, 7 rebounds, and 6 assists to lead the way. U.S. advanced to the quarterfinal round on Thursday. 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
14: OpenAI admits that some of its AI agents escaped from a testing environment and hijacked an obscure German wiki forum. Tammy Trujillo has the details.
5: Reuters was first to report that the AI agents turned the wiki forum into a message board for other AI agents. OpenAI knew about the attack weeks ago. Now they're calling for a consistent standard for reporting similar incidents. I'm Tammy Trujillo.
14: A prize-winning mathematician is launching a new AI safety institute. Jacob Zimmerman, who won the Fields Medal earlier this year and will soon join OpenAI's research team, is leading the newly created Mathematical AI Safety Institute. It's dedicated to developing the mathematical foundations for AI safety and aims to develop solutions to support AI safety efforts. And Atmos is reportedly getting into the robo-taxi business. The company is run by former Uber boss Travis Kalanick, and the Financial Times reports it's now on a hiring spree as it moves into autonomous vehicles. Tech Report, I'm at Matt and Sand.
15: 24/7 News, the latest in entertainment.
22: He's choosing Texas, I can tell.
23: This week's top 10 songs in the Billboard Hot 100, Choosin' Texas by Ella Langley is number one, marking its 21st time at the top since its release. Stella Lefty's Boston staying at number two. I Knew It, I Knew You by Taylor Swift remaining at number three. Ariana Grande, Morgan Wallen, Olivia Dean. Bruno Mars also part of that top 10. Prince Harry and Meghan Markle reportedly surprised by a letter from King Charles confirming they remain non-working royals after returning to Britain.
26: On Monday, Buckingham Palace released the letter that reiterates Harry and Meghan are still considered non-working royals since they stepped down from royal duties in January 2020. According to a palace source, the letter was put into the public domain because it likely would have leaked anyway, and the palace wanted to avoid claims of secrecy around what it contained. A spokesman for Harry and Meghan said a government committee was meeting this week to decide whether to provide security for the Duke and Duchess now that they've moved back to the UK from California. I'm Michael Kastner.
27: Working
23: Broadway marquees dimming for 1 minute to honor Dolly Parton, Tim Curry, Clive Davis, and more than a dozen other artists and industry professionals. It's all part of the Broadway In Memoriam initiative. Parton, who died last month at the age of 80, may be the most recognizable name on the list. Her connection to Broadway includes the musical 9 to 5 and Dolly, an upcoming show based on her life and music scheduled to open later this season on what would have been her 81st birthday. That's entertainment. I'm Jennifer Bolsoni.
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10: 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Also on the card is former WWE champion Jake Hager and the debut of former UFC heavyweight Chris Barnett. 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
0: The United States has attacked several Iranian oil tankers, including at least one near Iran's Karg Island. That from several reports, Karg Island, the key oil hub located off Iran's southern coast. Just recently, Iran threatened it would attack U.S. bases in the Middle East if the U.S. targeted the island. Earlier this summer, President Trump threatened to strike the island before walking back the threat. The TSA says it will now allow non-ticketed visitors past security gates at several, but not all, U.S. airports. Sarah Walters tells us airport officials in Des Moines hope they'll be added.
3: 13 airports will begin allowing those who have pre-check or known traveler numbers to apply for a gate pass on the TSA website. The practice was common before 9/11 when visitors could go beyond security to greet family or friends or say goodbye at the gate. Officials in Des Moines say they'll watch the rollout closely and are interested in bringing it to Des Moines in the future. I'm Sarah Walters.
0: Today is primary day in New Hampshire. Voters head to the polls deciding who moves forward in races for the Senate, House, and Governor. The Senate race getting a lot of attention with Democratic Senator Gene Shaheen not seeking re-election. Democratic Congressman Chris Pappas has emerged as the frontrunner for that party. On the Republican side, John Sununu has the benefit of strong statewide name recognition. After a slew of holiday matinees Monday, Major League Baseball's got a full slate of games under the lights tonight, starting with the Cleveland Guardians looking to hold their lead for the American League's last wild card berth in Baltimore. And the Toronto Blue Jays remain hot on Cleveland's trail, sitting just one game back going into their rematch with the Athletics. The Boston Red Sox are putting their five-game winning streak on the line, hosting the L.A. Angels. And L.A.'s Dodgers are looking for a sixth straight victory against Cincinnati. Stock values took a hit today, kicking off a shortened week of trading. The Dow Jones lost 628 points. I'm Scott Carr. State officials in Oregon say the number of ballots that were postmarked after that state's May 19th primary election increased this year by 35%. Oregon Secretary of State Tobias Reed says that means those ballots can't be counted. And he says it's likely due to cuts at the U.S. Postal Service that sometimes sends mail to central locations to be postmarked, causing a delay.
4: Every eligible Oregonian deserves the same fair chance to participate in our elections, and we are prepared to make sure that happens this November.
0: Reed says using county ballot drop boxes eliminates the problem and is asking a legislative emergency board to fund 20 drop boxes for areas where they're needed most. The governor of New York State, Kathy Hochul, says it would be wrong for the mayor of New York City to stay away from the annual September 11th ceremony this Friday in New York.
6: The mayor's attendance has become a contentious issue as an online petition with more than 100,000 signatures calls for him to skip out on the ceremony. However, Governor Hochul says his attendance is a must, recounting the nation's unity on September 12th. 2001.
9: We were united as Americans and New Yorkers. I want to rekindle that, and the 25th opportunity is a perfect opportunity to do that. The mayor should be there.
6: Mayor Mamdani has said he plans to attend. In New York, I'm Natalie Migliori.
0: A lawyer for Lindsey Clancy, who admitted to killing her three children in 2023, is asking President Trump to consider pardoning her. This just days after a mistrial was declared in Clancy's triple murder case. Kevin Reddington appeared on ABC's Good Morning America, asking President Trump directly to consider a pardon. President Trump slated to speak both nights at the Republican National Committee's first ever midterm convention in Dallas this week. Trump was already set to deliver the opening night keynote speech, but will now also deliver the closing address. I'm Scott Carr.
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2: A dangerous late summer heat wave continues across parts of the south central U.S. Extreme heat warnings and heat advisories remain in effect from portions of the southern plains into the lower end Mississippi Valley, where afternoon temperatures combined with humidity will push heat index values well above triple digits. Meanwhile, hurricane conditions affecting Hawaii as Hurricane Lowell passes west of Kauai. The National Weather Service says heavy rain, rough surf, strong winds, and hazardous marine conditions may impact portions of the island chain. Across the northern Rockies, periods of moderate to heavy rainfall will continue with the potential for localized flooding and some travel concerns. The Pacific Northwest, generally seeing quieter weather this week. With sunshine and seasonable temperatures across the Midwest and Northeast, conditions are relatively tranquil with a mix of sunshine and some scattered clouds. Looking ahead, forecasters continue to monitor the potential for continued excessive heat across the central and southern portions of the country, while wetter conditions may develop later this week across parts of the desert Southwest and Great Basin. That's your national forecast. I'm Monica Nelson.
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1: At the dawn of the NFL regular season, quarterback Baker Mayfield has a three-year contract extension worth $165 million. Mayfield entering his fourth season in Tampa Bay. The Seahawks will open defense of their Super Bowl title tomorrow night when they host the Patriots in a rematch. Seattle quarterback Sam Darnold admits things are much more comfortable for him going into this season.
7: For myself, like that was a big challenge this offseason was, okay, it's the first time in a few years that I've stayed in one place. Like, how can I push myself a little bit more and challenge myself. Obviously, Fleury coming in here with a couple different wrinkles, like really being able to study those things and study our, go back to the basics, like studying formations, concepts, motions, all those things.
1: New England will not have running back Travion Henderson tomorrow night due to his ankle injury. The College Football Playoff Committee has announced they're moving discussions forward about possibly expanding to 24 teams. They're entering a media rights discussion with ESPN. That's sports. I'm Frank Aaron.
2: Canada's new tariffs on billions of dollars in American goods are now in effect. We get more from Scott Carr.
0: The tariffs range from 15 to 50%, covering more than $27 billion in U.S. imports. They target products including steel, dairy, appliances, farm equipment, electronics, and paper products. Canadian officials say it's in response to the 50% duties imposed by President Trump on Canadian goods. This has tensions between President Trump and Canadian Prime Minister Mark Carney continue to rise, and with trade talks stalled.
2: Atmos is reportedly getting into the robo-taxi business now. Tammy Trujillo with details.
5: The company is run by former Uber boss Travis Kalanick. The Financial Times reports it's now on a hiring spree as it moves into autonomous vehicles. For now, they're partnering with Uber, and Uber is investing in Atmos.
2: And Hunter Biden says he's launching a new meme coin called Laptop, a nod to the long-running political controversy surrounding former President Biden's son and his personal laptop.
12: The debut, first reported by the Wall Street Journal, was teased with a video montage of news clips and political commentary referencing the device. The token will launch Wednesday. Meme coins carry no intrinsic value, but often spike on social media buzz. Similar coins promoted by President Trump and First Lady Melania Trump surged briefly before collapsing. I'm Mark Mayfield.
2: And on Labor Day, the mayor of New York launched a first-in-the-nation Office of Worker Power. Sarah Lee Kessler reports.
18: Mayor Zoran Mamdani says it's needed more than ever. With median income stagnating, while the average CEO of the 100 largest, lowest-paying companies in the U.S. earned 614 times their average worker last year. He says the mayor's Office of Worker Power will fight exploitation and help workers get informed, connected, and organized, including immigrant, gig, and platform workers.
2: And gas prices do remain high with the long holiday weekend now in the rear view mirror. Prices at the pump are highest in California. Drivers are paying an average of $5.86 a gallon. I'm Monica Nelson with your consumer and business news.
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10: 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Also on the card is former WWE champion Jake Hager and the debut of former UFC heavyweight Chris Barnett. 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
13: An unprecedented RNC midterm convention gets underway this week at Dallas's American Airlines Center. Scott Kimbler has more.
16: The midterm convention will be Wednesday and Thursday, with President Trump giving the keynote address Wednesday and then Thursday's closing remarks. Other key speakers will be Dr. Oz, Robert F. Kennedy Jr., and a former White House press secretary, Caroline Leavitt. Unlike other party conventions, there is no official business to conduct, only a forum to reiterate RNC issues and candidates leading up to the November midterm elections. I'm Scott Kimbler.
13: Americans have spent $100.9 billion more on fuel since the start of the Iran war. That's according to Brown University's Iran War Energy Cost Tracker that's looked at fuel prices since the conflict started on February 28th. That total comes out to just over an additional $770 per household. A little more than $55 billion of that total is from gasoline. That's politics. I'm Brad Siegel.
15: Here's what's happening.
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15: All news.
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11: There appears to be a shortage of estrogen patches used to treat symptoms of menopause. The Food and Drug Administration says it's aware of reports of patients having difficulty accessing the patches and is working with manufacturers to increase supply. The FDA says more women have been seeking treatment for symptoms of menopause, leading to a surge in demand. Flashing mental health alerts directly on social media stops teenagers from doom scrolling.
5: A multi-university study published by UNC Chapel Hill tested large warning screens in fake social media. Researchers showed over 1,000 teenagers several different pop-ups within the apps, then asked how much each one would discourage them from using it. The more blunt pop-ups warning about depression and anxiety worked best, beating out gentle reminders to take a screen time break. I'm Tammy Trujillo.
11: As the 25th anniversary of the 9/11 terror attacks approaches, former New York Governor George Pataki is revealing that he has a 9/11-related illness, joining more than 100,000 others. Health update, I'm Scott Pringle.
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17: Team USA bounced back from a poor performance in their win against Italy on Sunday to soundly defeat Czechia 105-64 on Monday in the FIBA World Cup of Basketball. Brianna Stewart had 19 points, 7 rebounds, and 6 assists to lead the way. U.S. advanced to the quarterfinal round on Thursday. 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
10: 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Two massive title fights headline the card, including slap fighting legend Wolverine. Also on the card is former WWE champion Jake Hager and the debut of former UFC heavyweight Chris Barnett. 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
3: OpenAI admits that some of its AI agents escaped from a testing environment and hijacked an obscure German wiki forum. Tammy Trujillo has the details.
5: Reuters was first to report that the AI agents turned the wiki forum into a message board for other AI agents. OpenAI knew about the attack weeks ago. Now they're calling for a consistent standard for reporting similar incidents. I'm Tammy Trujillo.
3: A prize-winning mathematician is launching a new AI safety institute. Jacob Zimmerman, who won the Fields Medal earlier this year and will soon join OpenAI's research team, is leading the newly created Mathematical AI Safety Institute. It's dedicated to developing the mathematical foundations for AI safety and aims to develop solutions to support AI safety efforts. And Atmos is reportedly getting into the robo-taxi business. The company is run by former Uber boss Travis Kalanick, and the Financial Times reports it's now on a hiring spree as it moves into autonomous vehicles. Tech Report, I'm Matt Mattinson.
15: 24-7 News, the latest in entertainment.
14: He's choosing Texas, I can tell.
20: This week's top 10 songs in the Billboard Hot 100, Choosin' Texas by Ella Langley is number one, marking its 21st time at the top since its release. Stella Lefty's Boston staying at number two. I Knew It, I Knew You by Taylor Swift remaining at number three. Ariana Grande, Morgan Wallen, Olivia Dean. Bruno Mars also part of that top 10. Prince Harry and Meghan Markle reportedly surprised by a letter from King Charles confirming they remain non-working royals after returning to Britain.
21: On Monday, Buckingham Palace released the letter that reiterates Harry and Meghan are still considered non-working royals since they stepped down from royal duties in January 2020. According to a palace source, the letter was put into the public domain because it likely would have leaked anyway, and the palace wanted to avoid claims of secrecy around what it contained. A spokesman for Harry and Meghan said a government committee was meeting this week to decide whether to provide security for the Duke and Duchess now that they've moved back to the UK from California. I'm Michael Kastner.
22: Working
20: Broadway marquees dimming for 1 minute to honor Dolly Parton, Tim Curry, Clive Davis, and more than a dozen other artists and industry professionals. It's all part of the Broadway In Memoriam initiative. Parton, who died last month at the age of 80, may be the most recognizable name on the list. Her connection to Broadway includes the musical 9 to 5 and Dolly, an upcoming show based on her life and music scheduled to open later this season on what would have been her 81st birthday. That's entertainment. I'm Jennifer Bolsoni.
15: 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More news next.
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25: 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Two massive title fights headline the card, including slap fighting legend Wolverine. Also on the card is former WWE champion Jake Hager and the debut of former UFC heavyweight Chris Barnett. 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
0: The United States has attacked several Iranian oil tankers, including at least one near Iran's Karg Island. That from several reports, Karg Island, the key oil hub located off Iran's southern coast. Just recently, Iran threatened it would attack U.S. bases in the Middle East if the U.S. targeted the island. Earlier this summer, President Trump threatened to strike the island before walking back the threat. The TSA says it will now allow non-ticketed visitors past security gates at several, but not all, U.S. airports. Sarah Walters tells us airport officials in Des Moines hope they'll be added.
26: 13 airports will begin allowing those who have pre-check or known traveler numbers to apply for a gate pass on the TSA website. The practice was common before 9/11 when visitors could go beyond security to greet family or friends or say goodbye at the gate. Officials in Des Moines say they'll watch the rollout closely and are interested in bringing it to Des Moines in the future. I'm Sarah Walters.
0: Today is primary day in New Hampshire. Voters head to the polls deciding who moves forward in races for the Senate, House, and governor. The Senate race getting a lot of attention with Democratic Senator Jeanne Shaheen not seeking re-election. Democratic Congressman Chris Pappas has emerged as the frontrunner for that party. On the Republican side, John Sununu has the benefit of strong statewide name recognition. After a slew of holiday matinees Monday, Major League Baseball's got a full slate of games under the lights tonight, starting with the Cleveland Guardians looking to hold their lead for the American League's last wild card berth in Baltimore. And the Toronto Blue Jays remain hot on Cleveland's trail, sitting just one game back going into their rematch with the Athletics. The Boston Red Sox are putting their five-game winning streak on the line, hosting the L.A. Angels. And L.A.'s Dodgers are looking for a sixth straight victory against Cincinnati. Stock values took a hit today, kicking off a shortened week of trading. The Dow Jones lost 628 points. I'm Scott Carr. State officials in Oregon say the number of ballots that were postmarked after that state's May 19th primary election increased this year by 35%. Oregon Secretary of State Tobias Reed says that means those ballots can't be counted. And he says it's likely due to cuts at the U.S. Postal Service that sometimes sends mail to central locations to be postmarked, causing a delay.
1: Every eligible Oregonian deserves the same fair chance to participate in our elections, and we are prepared to make sure that happens this November.
0: Reed says using county ballot drop boxes eliminates the problem and is asking a legislative emergency board to fund 20 drop boxes for areas where they're needed most. The governor of New York State, Kathy Hochul, says it would be wrong for the mayor of New York City to stay away from the annual September 11th ceremony this Friday in New York.
4: The mayor's attendance has become a contentious issue as an online petition with more than 100,000 signatures calls for him to skip out on the ceremony. However, Governor Hochul says his attendance is a must, recounting the nation's unity on September 12, 2001.
6: We were united as Americans and New Yorkers. I want to rekindle that, and the 25th opportunity is a perfect opportunity to do that. The mayor should be there.
4: Mayor Mamdani has said he plans to attend. In New York, I'm Natalie Migliori.
0: A lawyer for Lindsay Clancy, who admitted to killing her three children in 2023, is asking President Trump to consider pardoning her. This just days after a mistrial was declared in Clancy's triple murder case. Kevin Reddington appeared on ABC's Good Morning America, asking President Trump directly to consider a pardon. President Trump slated to speak both nights at the Republican National Committee's first ever midterm convention in Dallas this week. Trump was already set to deliver the opening night keynote speech, but will now also deliver the closing address. I'm Scott Carr.
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2: A dangerous late summer heat wave continues across parts of the South Central U.S. Extreme heat warnings and heat advisories remain in effect from portions of the southern plains into the lower end Mississippi Valley, where afternoon temperatures combined with humidity will push heat index values well above triple digits. Meanwhile, hurricane conditions affecting Hawaii as Hurricane Lowell passes west of Kauai. The National Weather Service says heavy rain, rough surf, strong winds, and hazardous marine conditions may impact portions of the island chain. Across the northern Rockies, periods of moderate to heavy rainfall will continue, with the potential for localized flooding and some travel concerns. The Pacific Northwest, generally seeing quieter weather this week. With sunshine and seasonable temperatures across the Midwest and Northeast, conditions are relatively tranquil with a mix of sunshine and some scattered clouds. Looking ahead, forecasters continue to monitor the potential for continued excessive heat across the central and southern portions of the country, while wetter conditions may develop later this week across parts of the desert Southwest and Great Basin. That's your national forecast. I'm Monica Nelson.
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7: At the dawn of the NFL regular season, quarterback Baker Mayfield has a three-year contract extension worth $165 million. Mayfield entering his fourth season in Tampa Bay. The Seahawks will open defense of their Super Bowl title tomorrow night when they host the Patriots in a rematch. Seattle quarterback Sam Darnold admits things are much more comfortable for him going into this season.
9: For myself, like that was a big challenge this offseason was, okay, it's the first time in a few years that I've stayed in one place. Like, how can I push myself a little bit more and challenge myself. Obviously, Fleury coming in here with a couple different wrinkles, like really being able to study those things and study our, you know, go back to the basics like studying formations, concepts, motions, all those things.
7: New England will not have running back Travion Henderson tomorrow night due to his ankle injury. The College Football Playoff Committee has announced they're moving discussions forward about possibly expanding to 24 teams. They're entering a media rights discussion with ESPN. That's sports. I'm Frank Aaron.
2: Canada's new tariffs on billions of dollars in American goods are now in effect. We get more from Scott Carr.
0: The tariffs range from 15 to 50%, covering more than $27 billion in U.S. imports. They target products including steel, dairy, appliances, farm equipment, electronics, and paper products. Canadian officials say it's in response to the 50% duties imposed by President Trump on Canadian goods. This has tensions between President Trump and Canadian Prime Minister Mark Carney continue to rise, and with trade talks stalled.
2: Atmos is reportedly getting into the robo-taxi business now. Tammy Trujillo with details.
5: The company is run by former Uber boss Travis Kalanick. The Financial Times reports it's now on a hiring spree as it moves into autonomous vehicles. For now, they're partnering with Uber, and Uber is investing in Atmos.
2: And Hunter Biden says he's launching a new meme coin called Laptop, a nod to the long-running political controversy surrounding

0: View mirror, prices at the pump are highest in California. 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I'm Monica Nelson with your consumer and business news.
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5: An unprecedented RNC midterm convention gets underway this week at Dallas's American Airlines Center. Scott Kimbler has more.
6: The midterm convention will be Wednesday and Thursday, with President Trump giving the keynote address Wednesday and then Thursday's closing remarks. Other key speakers will be Dr. Oz, Robert F. Kennedy Jr., and a former White House press secretary, Caroline Leavitt. Unlike other party conventions, there is no official business to conduct, only a forum to reiterate RNC issues and candidates leading up to the November midterm elections. I'm Scott Kimbler.
5: Americans have spent $100.9 billion more on fuel since the start of the Iran war. That's according to Brown University's Iran War Energy Cost Tracker that's looked at fuel prices since the conflict started on February 28th. That total comes out to just over an additional $770 per household. A little more than $55 billion of that total is from gasoline. That's politics. I'm Brad Siegel.
1: Here's what's happening.
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12: There appears to be a shortage of estrogen patches used to treat symptoms of menopause. The Food and Drug Administration says it's aware of reports of patients having difficulty accessing the patches and is working with manufacturers to increase supply. The FDA says more women have been seeking treatment for symptoms of menopause, leading to a surge in demand. Flashing mental health alerts directly on social media stops teenagers from doom scrolling.
13: A multi-university study published by UNC Chapel Hill tested large warning screens in fake social media. Researchers showed over 1,000 teenagers several different pop-ups within the apps, then asked how much each one would discourage them from using it. The more blunt pop-ups warning about depression and anxiety worked best, beating out gentle reminders to take a screen time break. I'm Tammy Trujillo.
12: As the 25th anniversary of the 9/11 terror attacks approaches, former New York Governor George Pataki is revealing that he has a 9/11-related illness, joining more than 100,000 others. Health update, I'm Scott Pringle.
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14: Team USA bounced back from a poor performance in their win against Italy on Sunday to soundly defeat Czechia 105-64 on Monday in the FIBA World Cup of Basketball. Brianna Stewart had 19 points, 7 rebounds, and 6 assists to lead the way. U.S. advanced to the quarterfinal round on Thursday. 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
4: 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Two massive title fights headline the card, including slap fighting legend Wolverine. Also on the card is former WWE champion Jake Hager and the debut

0: debut of former UFC heavyweight Chris Barnett. 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
2: OpenAI admits that some of its AI agents escaped from a testing environment and hijacked an obscure German wiki forum. Tammy Trujillo has the details.
3: Reuters was first to report that the AI agents turned the wiki forum into a message board for other AI agents. OpenAI knew about the attack weeks ago. Now they're calling for a consistent standard for reporting similar incidents. I'm Tammy Trujillo.
2: A prize-winning mathematician is launching a new AI safety institute. Jacob Zimmerman, who won the Fields Medal earlier this year and will soon join OpenAI's research team, is leading the newly created Mathematical AI Safety Institute. It's dedicated to developing the mathematical foundations for AI safety and aims to develop solutions to support AI safety efforts. And Atmos is reportedly getting into the robo-taxi business. The company is run by former Uber boss Travis Kalanick, and the Financial Times reports it's now on a hiring spree as it moves into autonomous vehicles. Tech Report, I'm at Mattinson.
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4: He's choosing Texas, I can tell.
5: This week's top 10 songs in the Billboard Hot 100, Choosin' Texas by Ella Langley is number one, marking its 21st time at the top since its release. Stella Lefty's Boston staying at number two. I Knew It, I Knew You by Taylor Swift remaining at number three. Ariana Grande, Morgan Wallen, Olivia Dean. Bruno Mars also part of that top 10. Prince Harry and Meghan Markle reportedly surprised by a letter from King Charles confirming they remain non-working royals after returning to Britain.
6: On Monday, Buckingham Palace released the letter that reiterates Harry and Meghan are still considered non-working royals since they stepped down from royal duties in January 2020. According to a palace source, the letter was put into the public domain because it likely would have leaked anyway, and the palace wanted to avoid claims of secrecy around what it contained. A spokesman for Harry and Meghan said a government committee was meeting this week to decide whether to provide security for the Duke and Duchess now that they've moved back to the UK from California. I'm Michael Kastner. Working
5: Broadway marquees dimming for 1 minute to honor Dolly Parton, Tim Curry, Clive Davis, and more than a dozen other artists and industry professionals. It's all part of the Broadway In Memoriam initiative. Parton, who died last month at the age of 80, may be the most recognizable name on the list. Her connection to Broadway includes the musical 9 to 5 and Dolly, an upcoming show based on her life and music scheduled to open later this season on what would have been her 81st birthday. That's entertainment. I'm Jennifer Bolsoni.
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0: 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Also on the card is former WWE champion Jake Hager and the debut of former UFC heavyweight Chris Barnett. 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
9: The United States has conducted several military strikes against Iranian oil tankers after an attempted attack on a U.S. Navy warship. That from several reports, the U.S. strikes happened right off of Karg Island, the key oil hub located off Iran's southern coast. Iran recently threatened it would attack U.S. bases in the Middle East if the U.S. targeted the island. Three jurors from the Lindsey Clancy triple murder trial have come forward to discuss what happened during deliberations. Clancy admitted to killing her three children in 2023, but pled guilty by reason of insanity. A mistrial was declared after jurors could not reach a unanimous decision. The jury foreperson spoke with NBC 10 Boston, saying she'd raised concerns about a fellow juror's handling of reasonable doubt, causing some frustration on the jury.
8: He had reasonable doubt. He admitted he had reasonable doubt. And then he said, but I'm still not going to say that she's not guilty by reason of insanity.
9: Another juror described the lone holdout as arrogant and said at one point fellow jurors answered his questions about the case.
8: And he just completely disregarded the information that they gave him.
9: This as Clancy's lawyer, Kevin Reddington, asked President Trump today to consider pardoning her, speaking directly to Trump while appearing on ABC's Good Morning America. The first polls are closing in New Hampshire's primary races held today, getting the most attention the Democratic Senator Jean Shaheen not seeking re-election, leaving her seat open. Democratic Congressman Chris Pappas has emerged as the frontrunner from that side of the aisle, while on the Republican side, John Sununu has the benefit of strong statewide name recognition. A coalition of 9/11 family members do not want current New York City Mayor Zohran Mamdani to attend this Friday's 9/11 remembrance ceremony. The controversy largely surrounds Mamdani's appointment of Ramzi Qasem as the city's chief legal counsel. Qasem had previously represented a convicted Al-Qaeda member, who was the brother-in-law of one of the terrorists who hijacked the plane that struck the Pentagon. I'm Scott Carr. State officials in Oregon say the number of ballots that were postmarked after that state's May 19th primary election increased this year by 35%. Oregon Secretary of State Tobias Reed says that means those ballots can't be counted. And he says it's likely due to cuts at the U.S. Postal Service that sometimes sends mail to central locations to be postmarked, causing a delay.
10: Every eligible Oregonian deserves the same fair chance to participate in our elections, and we are prepared to make sure that happens this November.
9: Reed says using county ballot drop boxes eliminates the problem and is asking a legislative emergency board to fund 20 drop boxes for areas where they're needed most. The governor of New York State, Kathy Hochul, says it would be wrong for the mayor of New York City to stay away from the annual September 11th ceremony this Friday in New York.
11: The mayor's attendance has become a contentious issue as an online petition with more than 100,000 signatures calls for him to skip out on the ceremony. However, Governor Hochul says his attendance is a must, recounting the nation's unity on September 12th. 2001.
12: We were united as Americans and New Yorkers. I want to rekindle that, and the 25th opportunity is a perfect opportunity to do that. The mayor should be there.
11: Mayor Mamdani has said he plans to attend. In New York, I'm Natalie Migliori.
9: A lawyer for Lindsey Clancy, who admitted to killing her three children in 2023, is asking President Trump to consider pardoning her. This just days after a mistrial was declared in Clancy's triple murder case. Kevin Reddington appeared on ABC's Good Morning America, asking President Trump directly to consider a pardon. President Trump slated to speak both nights at the Republican National Committee's first ever midterm convention in Dallas this week. Trump was already set to deliver the opening night keynote speech, but will now also deliver the closing address. I'm Scott Carr.
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13: A dangerous late summer heat wave continues across parts of the south central U.S. Extreme heat warnings and heat advisories remain in effect from portions of the southern plains into the lower and Mississippi Valley, where afternoon temperatures combined with humidity will push heat index values well above triple digits. Meanwhile, hurricane conditions affecting Hawaii as Hurricane Lowell passes west of Kauai. The National Weather Service says heavy rain, rough surf, strong winds, and hazardous marine conditions may impact portions of the island chain. Across the northern Rockies, periods of moderate to heavy rainfall will continue with the potential for localized flooding and some travel concerns. The Pacific Northwest, generally seeing quieter weather this week. With sunshine and seasonable temperatures across the Midwest and Northeast, conditions are relatively tranquil with a mix of sunshine and some scattered clouds. Looking ahead, forecasters continue to monitor the potential for continued excessive heat across the central and southern portions of the country, while wetter conditions may develop later this week across parts of the desert Southwest and Great Basin. That's your national forecast. I'm Monica Nelson.
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14: At the dawn of the NFL regular season, quarterback Baker Mayfield has a three-year contract extension worth $165 million. Mayfield entering his fourth season in Tampa Bay. The Seahawks will open defense of their Super Bowl title tomorrow night when they host the Patriots in a rematch. Seattle quarterback Sam Darnold admits things are much more comfortable for him going into this season.
15: For myself, like that was a big challenge this offseason was, okay, it's the first time in a few years that I've stayed in one place. Like, how can I, you know, push myself a little bit more and challenge myself? Obviously, you know, Fleury coming in here with a couple different wrinkles, like really being able to study those things and study our, you know, go back to the basics, like studying formations, concepts, motions, all those things.
14: New England will not have running back Travion Henderson tomorrow night due to his ankle injury. The College Football Playoff Committee has announced they're moving discussions forward about possibly expanding to 24 teams. They're entering a media rights discussion with ESPN. That's sports. I'm Frank Aaron.
13: Canada's new tariffs on billions of dollars in American goods are now in effect. We get more from Scott Carr.
16: The tariffs range from 15 to 50%, covering more than $27 billion in U.S. imports. They target products including steel, dairy, appliances, farm equipment, electronics, and paper products. Canadian officials say it's in response to the 50% duties imposed by President Trump on Canadian goods. This has tensions between President Trump and Canadian Prime Minister Mark Carney continue to rise, and with trade talks stalled.
13: Atmos is reportedly getting into the robo-taxi business now. Tammy Trujillo with details.
3: The company is run by former Uber boss Travis Kalanick. The Financial Times reports it's now on a hiring spree as it moves into autonomous vehicles. For now, they're partnering with Uber, and Uber is investing in Atmos.
13: And Hunter Biden says he's launching a new meme coin called Laptop, a nod to the long-running political controversy surrounding former President Biden's son and his personal laptop.
17: The debut, first reported by the Wall Street Journal, was teased with a video montage of news clips and political commentary referencing the device. The token will launch Wednesday. Meme coins carry no intrinsic value but often spike on social media buzz. Similar coins promoted by President Trump and First Lady Melania Trump surged briefly before collapsing. I'm Mark Mayfield.
13: And on Labor Day, the mayor of New York launched a first-in-the-nation Office of Worker Power. Sarah Lee Kessler reports.
18: Mayor Zoran Mamdani says it's needed more than ever. With median income stagnating, while the average CEO of the 100 largest, lowest-paying companies in the U.S. earned 614 times their average worker last year. He says the mayor's Office of Worker Power will fight exploitation and help workers get informed, connected, and organized, including immigrant, gig, and platform workers.
13: And gas prices do remain high with the long holiday weekend now in the rear view mirror. Prices at the pump are highest in California. Drivers are paying an average of $5.86 a gallon. I'm Monica Nelson with your consumer and business news.
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0: 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Also on the card is former WWE champion Jake Hager and the debut of former UFC heavyweight Chris Barnett. 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
19: An unprecedented RNC midterm convention gets underway this week at Dallas's American Airlines Center. Scott Kimbler has more.
2: The midterm convention will be Wednesday and Thursday, with President Trump giving the keynote address Wednesday and then Thursday's closing remarks. Other key speakers will be Dr. Oz, Robert F. Kennedy Jr., and a former White House press secretary, Caroline Leavitt. Unlike other party conventions, there is no official business to conduct, only a forum to reiterate RNC issues and candidates leading up to the November midterm elections.
20: I'm Scott Kimbler.
19: Americans have spent $100.9 billion more on fuel since the start of the Iran war. That's according to Brown University's Iran War Energy Cost Tracker that's looked at fuel prices since the conflict started on February 28th. That total comes out to just over an additional $770 per household. A little more than $55 billion of that total is from gasoline. That's politics. I'm Brad Siegel.
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27: There appears to be a shortage of estrogen patches used to treat symptoms of menopause. The Food and Drug Administration says it's aware of reports of patients having difficulty accessing the patches and is working with manufacturers to increase supply. The FDA says more women have been seeking treatment for symptoms of menopause, leading to a surge in demand. Flashing mental health alerts directly on social media stops teenagers from doom scrolling.
3: A multi-university study published by UNC Chapel Hill tested large warning screens in fake social media. Researchers showed over 1,000 teenagers several different pop-ups within the apps, then asked how much each one would discourage them from using it. The more blunt pop-ups warning about depression and anxiety worked best, beating out gentle reminders to take a screen time break. I'm Tammy Trujillo.
27: As the 25th anniversary of the 9/11 terror attacks approaches, former New York Governor George Pataki is revealing that he has a 9/11-related illness, joining more than 100,000 others. Health update, I'm Scott Pringle.
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28: Team USA bounced back from a poor performance in their win against Italy on Sunday to soundly defeat Czechia 105-64 on Monday in the FIBA World Cup of Basketball. Brianna Stewart had 19.7 rebounds and 6 assists to lead the way. U.S. advanced to the quarterfinal round on Thursday. 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
0: 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Two massive title fights headline the card, including slap fighting legend Wolverine. Also on the card is former WWE champion Jake Hager and the debut of former UFC heavyweight Chris Barnett. 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
2: OpenAI admits that some of its AI agents escaped from a testing environment and hijacked an obscure German wiki forum. Tammy Trujillo has the details.
3: Reuters was first to report that the AI agents turned the wiki forum into a message board for other AI agents. OpenAI knew about the attack weeks ago. Now they're calling for a consistent standard for reporting similar incidents. I'm Tammy Trujillo.
2: A prize-winning mathematician is launching a new AI safety institute. Jacob Zimmerman, who won the Fields Medal earlier this year and will soon join OpenAI's research team, is leading the newly created Mathematical AI Safety Institute. It's dedicated to developing the mathematical foundations for AI safety and aims to develop solutions to support AI safety efforts. And Atmos is reportedly getting into the robo-taxi business. The company is run by former Uber boss Travis Kalanick, and the Financial Times reports it's now on a hiring spree as it moves into autonomous vehicles. Tech Report, I'm at Mattinson.
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4: He's choosing Texas, I can tell.
5: This week's top 10 songs in the Billboard Hot 100, Choosin' Texas by Ella Langley is number one, marking its 21st time at the top since its release. Stella Lefty's Boston staying at number two. I Knew It, I Knew You by Taylor Swift remaining at number three. Ariana Grande, Morgan Wallen, Olivia Dean. Bruno Mars also part of that top 10. Prince Harry and Meghan Markle reportedly surprised by a letter from King Charles confirming they remain non-working royals after returning to Britain.
6: On Monday, Buckingham Palace released the letter that reiterates Harry and Meghan are still considered non-working royals since they stepped down from royal duties in January 2020. According to a palace source, the letter was put into the public domain because it likely would have leaked anyway, and the palace wanted to avoid claims of secrecy around what it contained. A spokesman for Harry and Meghan said a government committee was meeting this week to decide whether to provide security for the Duke and Duchess now that they've moved back to the UK from California. I'm Michael Kastner. Working
5: Broadway marquees dimming for 1 minute to honor Dolly Parton, Tim Curry, Clive Davis, and more than a dozen other artists and industry professionals. It's all part of the Broadway In Memoriam initiative. Parton, who died last month at the age of 80, may be the most recognizable name on the list. Her connection to Broadway includes the musical 9 to 5 and Dolly, an upcoming show based on her life and music scheduled to open later this season on what would have been her 81st birthday. That's entertainment. I'm Jennifer Bolsoni.
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0: 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Two massive title fights headline the card, including slap fighting legend Wolverine. Also on the card is former WWE champion Jake Hager and the debut of former UFC heavyweight Chris Barnett. You can watch PowerSlap 23 for free on PowerSlap's YouTube channel. 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
16: The United States has conducted several military strikes against Iranian oil tankers after an attempted attack on a U.S. Navy warship. That from several reports, the U.S. strikes happened right off of Karg Island, the key oil hub located off Iran's southern coast. Iran recently threatened it would attack U.S. bases in the Middle East if the U.S. targeted the island. Three jurors from the Lindsey Clancy triple murder trial have come forward to discuss what happened during deliberations. Clancy admitted to killing her three children in 2023, but pled guilty by reason of insanity. A mistrial was declared after jurors could not reach a unanimous decision. The jury foreperson spoke with NBC 10 Boston, saying she'd raised concerns about a fellow juror's handling of reasonable doubt, causing some frustration on the jury.
10: He had reasonable doubt. He admitted he had reasonable doubt. And then he said, but I'm still not going to say that she's not guilty by reason of insanity.
16: Another juror described the lone holdout as arrogant and said at one point fellow jurors answered his questions about the case.
10: And he just completely disregarded the information that they gave him.
16: This as Clancy's lawyer, Kevin Reddington, asked President Trump today to consider pardoning her, speaking directly to Trump while appearing on ABC's Good Morning America. The first polls are closing in New Hampshire's primary races held today, getting the most attention the Democratic Senator Jean Shaheen not seeking re-election, leaving her seat open. Democratic Congressman Chris Pappas has emerged as the frontrunner from that side of the aisle, while on the Republican side, John Sununu has the benefit of strong statewide name recognition. A coalition of 9/11 family members do not want current New York City Mayor Zohran Mamdani to attend this Friday's 9/11 remembrance ceremony. The controversy largely surrounds Mamdani's appointment of Ramzi Qasem as the city's chief legal counsel. Qasem had previously represented a convicted Al-Qaeda member who was the brother-in-law of one of the terrorists who hijacked the plane that struck the Pentagon. I'm Scott Carr. An unprecedented Republican National Committee midterm convention starts tomorrow at Dallas's American Airlines Center. Scott Kimbler has more.
2: The midterm convention will be Wednesday and Thursday, with President Trump giving the keynote address Wednesday and then Thursday's closing remarks. Other key speakers will be Dr. Oz, Robert F. Kennedy Jr., and a former White House Press Secretary, Caroline Leavitt. Unlike other party conventions, there is no official business to conduct, only a forum to reiterate RNC issues and candidates leading up to the November midterm elections. I'm Scott Kimbler.
16: Former President Joe Biden is saying his prostate cancer treatment worked as intended. Sharing a statement on X to honor September as Prostate Cancer Awareness Month, Biden's office revealed his diagnosis with an aggressive form of prostate cancer in May of last year. His radiation treatment ended last October. In his post, Biden thanks the doctors and nurses who treated him. New exam results are showing reading scores in the U.S. are at their lowest point in a quarter century. Chris Caravaggio has details.
9: Global exam results released today show that students from Canada, Singapore, and parts of China outperformed American students on the program for international student assessment. Students in the U.S. fell below the average score by more than 30 points. The scores released this year, the 26th year of this test, are also the lowest average levels of performance in all three subject areas across all countries that take the test. I'm Chris Caravaggio.
16: The Girl Scouts' new cookies for the 2027 season.